0: media, live performances, and physical experiences that are both curated by our own and also propped up during like major tentpoles throughout the year. And instead of just treating, you know, some of like most journalists or media platforms now are just keeping things separate, we have really merged those two things and act as, I guess, like a cultural operating system that really allows content to generate heat around things that are very powerful in transactions. And the merger of network being more centered around shopping, this has really sort of bloomed and transformed Complex into from a traditional partner in publishing to really a live video drop driven marketplace.
1: That's new Complex brand partnership executive Mike Tresvant. And yes, he is related to Ralph of New Edition. He'll join me this Sunday on The Black Perspective, again airing at 9 p.m. Eastern right here on the BIN. 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
4: I'm Kevin Brown with another look at modern-day Black history you should know. On January 6, 2021, as chaos engulfed the U.S. Capitol,
5: multiple capital injuries,
4: a group of Black officers stood as pillars of resilience and bravery. Among them was Capitol Police Officer Eugene Goodman, who diverted rioters away from the Senate chamber, potentially saving countless lives. Lieutenant Michael Byrd also faced a dire situation, protecting lawmakers from an advancing mob. His decisive actions safeguarded those entrusted to his care. And Officer Harry Dunn fought back against physical threats and racial slurs, standing firm in the defense of the Capitol and democracy. These Black officers and many others remind us that the strength of our democracy lies in those who protect it. So let's never forget to honor their heroism and strive for a nation worthy of their sacrifice. For the Black Information Network, I'm Kevin Brown.
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6: I'm Amber Payton on your home for 24/7 News, the Black Information Network. Here's what's happening in your region right now. The U.S. Navy is reportedly considering a change to the name of an aircraft carrier currently being built. The ship was originally designated the USS Doris Miller, honoring the Black sailor and Pearl Harbor hero who became the first Black American awarded the Navy Cross for bravery during the 1941 attack. According to reports, the Navy has discussed renaming the carrier and potentially honoring President Donald Trump instead.
7: This isn't just about a name on a ship. It's about an opportunity and a goal. It's about a significance in what it means to be an American. And it's also about how we as a community can grow as one and become one towards one goal as a nation is so important.
6: Miller's family tells WCNC Charlotte they were shocked to learn of the possibility through news reports. The carrier would be the first named for a Black person and an enlisted sailor, and a final decision is expected before the ship's keel laying ceremony later this year. Some uptown food truck owners say new operating hour restrictions are hurting their bottom line. Charlotte Center City partners say violent crime has declined since CMPD requested vendors stop serving at midnight earlier this summer. But the owner of Halal Food Court at Trade and Tryon says the earlier closing time has resulted in a 40% drop in sales. Black District 3 Councilmember Joe Mayo is urging vendors and city leaders to work together to find a solution that supports both public safety and local businesses. A new reentry program for women at the Chesapeake, Virginia Correctional Center is aiming to break the cycle of incarceration. The effort comes as Black Americans remain disproportionately represented in local jails, accounting for about 38% of the nation's jail population, despite representing a much smaller share of the U.S. population. The program focuses on parenting, job readiness, financial literacy, and substance abuse recovery, with a special emphasis on helping mothers reconnect with their families after release. Sheriff Wallace Chadwick tells WHRO the goal is to reduce recidivism and help women successfully transition back into their communities. Chesapeake estimates its reincarceration rate at just over 12%. After drawing thousands to its debut last year, the Virginia Greek Picnic is returning to Virginia Beach with a focus on both fun and community service. Organizers expect more than 3,000 members of Divine Nine fraternities and sororities at the Sportsplex on August 29th. Before the festivities begin, a Save a Life community event at the Princess Anne YMCA will teach CPR, AED use, bleeding control, and other emergency response skills.
8: And it came super beneficial, I'm going to say like a couple years ago,
5: On Granby Street, I was able to help a young lady that was suffering from a gunshot wound, had a tourniquet in my car, used it, same training. Actually got a award for that. But yeah, it's the same exact training that that I got, that I know, that I now keep with me throughout life. And I feel like if people knew how to use it or people knew how to apply it, it'd be a lot less more casualties and a more like, thank you for saving my son or daughter.
6: Organizers tell Wavy News 10 the goal is to give residents the knowledge and confidence to help in a crisis. The picnic itself will feature food, music, vendors, networking opportunities, and activities open to both Greek and non-Greek attendees. I'm Amber Payton on your home for Black News First, the Black Information Network.
8: A special thank you to CVS Pharmacy,
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12: This is Layla Ali, undefeated world champion Hall of Fame boxer, wellness advocate, and CEO of Layla Ali Lifestyle. My father, Muhammad Ali, was more than a champion in the ring. He was a global voice for courage, conviction, faith, and justice. The Muhammad Ali Center celebrates his life, his principles, and his willingness to stand for something bigger than himself, reminding us of the power of purpose. To learn more about

0: history. I'm Layla Ali, and my history lives here.
1: I'm Bill Black with another Bet You Didn't Know music fact. 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
0: East side to the coast.
2: Florida, U.S. Senate race. Alex Vindman raised $16.4 million, racked up numerous endorsements. State Representative Angie Nixon raised barely more than $1 million, and then she crushes him in the Democratic primary. I talked to her on Roland Martin Unfiltered about how she won.
3: This was all about good old grassroots organizing. And so I have been an organizer for nearly 2 decades here in the state of Florida, and I've built up a coalition all across the state of Florida. I don't know why people seem to forget that I have led statewide organizations working to build power in low-income and hardworking communities for nearly 2 decades. And we had a great message, and Ashley Moody and Donald Trump, they're so out of touch. And we were able to really talk about the issues that people cared about. The fact that they were working.

0: from 80%. I'm so happy that my county turned out for me. It was amazing.
1: And if we turn out in November, she could win. I'm Roland Martin of the Black Information Network.
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5: Here's what's trending this hour. Iran has promised a devastating response to new U.S. economic sanctions. This after the Trump administration said it plans to impose the toughest sanctions in history on Iran and economic consequences for any country that assists Iran. The USS Abraham Lincoln is being relieved of its duties in the Middle East. And if you're shopping for a used vehicle, experts say there's a growing scam you should know about called VIN cloning. I'm Amber Payton, and that's what's trending.
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6: Former NFL star Antonio Brown will be in Tampa, Florida for his Miami court hearing Tuesday, facing an attempted second-degree murder charge. A judge has approved Brown's request to leave Miami through next Wednesday to participate in a family photo shoot. Brown, who has 8 children ranging from 2 months old to 12 years old, claims self-defense under Florida's Stand Your Ground law after allegedly shooting at someone during a Miami boxing event in May of 2025. Meanwhile, WNBA star Nneka Ogwumike says she'll retire at the end of this season. The 11-time All-Star told Boardroom she feels at peace and fulfilled by her basketball career. The 35-year-old was the number one overall pick by the Los Angeles Sparks in 2012 and is the franchise's all-time leader in scoring, field goals, steals, and double-doubles. She also spent the last decade as president of the WNBA Players Association. And in the NBA, James Harden is staying in Cleveland. The 11-time All-Star has agreed to a reported 3-year, $97 million deal with the Cleveland Cavaliers. With the latest in sports, I'm Morgan Wood on the Black Information Network, your home for Black news first.
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4: A key recording has now been played for jurors in the Tupac Shakur murder trial in Las Vegas. Dwayne Keefe D. Davis is accused of orchestrating Shakur's 1996 murder. On the stand, former LAPD detective Darren Dupree testified that Davis admitted his role in the killing during a 2008 interview about the murder of the notorious B.I.G. Dupree says Davis laid out how he orchestrated Shakur's killing. The tape interview was played in court Friday as prosecutors worked to link Davis to the shooting. Elsewhere in entertainment, Mariah Carey is celebrating 25 years of glitter with a special vinyl release. The singer's eighth studio album will make its vinyl debut 25 years after its original release. The standard edition will be pressed on midnight purple vinyl, while the deluxe version comes on glittering pink vinyl. The deluxe edition will also include Out Here on My Own, Lover Boy, and Never Too Far, Hero. Fans can pre-order now, with the vinyl expected to ship out around October 30th. With the latest in entertainment, I'm Morgan Wood on the Black Information Network.
5: I'm Weston Tashone.

0: story of another black builder. Horace King was born into slavery in South Carolina on September 8, 1807. And even though it was illegal to teach slaves, he learned how to read, write, and build at a very young age. In his early 20s, King would be sold to John Goodwin, a contractor familiar with King's unique skill set. It is believed that King would later study at Oberlin College, the first college in Ohio to admit African Americans. The pair would build houses in Alabama, which eventually led to a contract for the Columbus City Bridge, the first of many to be built by King. Allowed to keep a portion of his earnings, King would purchase his freedom in 1846. Sadly, King would become a slave owner himself, but later attempted to establish a colony of freedmen in Georgia. As part of Reconstruction, King's projects, some of which still stand today, include bridges, factories, and the Lee County, Alabama courthouse, making Horace King one of our greatest black builders. I'm Wesson Tishome for the Black Information Network.
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3: On your home for 24/7 news, the Black Information Network. Across the country, healthcare costs are hitting black families harder than most, and Georgia is no exception, where over a third of residents say they've skipped care they needed. That's according to the Robert Wood Johnson Foundation. Camille Busset, who is Executive VP of Programs, told me why on the BIN.
4: A lot of blacks still do not have jobs that have employer-sponsored healthcare programs. Same thing for Hispanics. And that means that most of the healthcare costs are being borne out of pocket.
3: That's why the foundation is launching One Nation Overcharged, a national campaign calling for a healthcare system that puts people over profits. Organizers say they need more voices to join the movement and push lawmakers toward change. License plate cameras are spreading across the country, and so are the questions about who's watching the watchers. In Jefferson Parish, Louisiana, one of those questions just cost a deputy his job. Investigators say Nathan Rome misused flock cameras. He ran his ex-fiancée's plate more than 3,200 times over several years. Sheriff Joe Lapinto fired him. Now Lapinto wants tighter controls on the system itself.
5: We are speaking with flock directly of what can we put into their program to make it better for us to be able to audit, for us to be able to see this in the future.
3: Right now, the system shows who ran the plate. It doesn't show why. Fox 8 in New Orleans asked residents what they think of the cameras. They're split.
6: I suppose it has its benefits for tracking criminals and stolen cars and that type of thing. I guess it's good. Anything that has a good can be misused, and that's the problem.
7: I mean, I know that they're trying to protect us and all, but if they're also looking into private citizens' information, then obviously that's not what we want.
3: Lapinto says Jefferson Parish is working with Flock now on better audit tools. He wants them in place before the next deputy crosses the line. Well, it looks like New Orleans may lean on Mardi Gras to help close a budget gap. City Council is weighing a new fee on Carnival crews, $850 for every float or truck that rolls in a parade. The city says it's $4 million short. That's the difference between what Carnival brings in and what it costs to run it. Council calls it the Carnival Gap Adjustment for Parade's fee. The money would cover public safety, traffic control, route management, barricades, and emergency crews. And finally, Georgia is becoming an AI powerhouse. A new national study ranks Metro Atlanta 10th on the continent for specialized tech talent. The firm behind it is CBRE. The numbers are striking. Georgia's AI workforce grew nearly 55% in just 1 year. It now tops 19,000 workers. That outpaces growth across the entire continent. Analysts say AI roles now make up nearly a third of all open tech listings nationwide. I'm Esther Dillard on your home for Black News First, the Black Information Network.
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3: The IRS says Americans got a much bigger tax payday this year. According to a new Government Accountability Office report, the IRS issued about $296 billion in tax refunds during the 2026 filing season. That is a whopping 17% year-over-year increase, totaling roughly $43 billion more than the 2025 filing season. And according to MoneyWise.com, it was not just because more people were filing. The average refund increased by $333. The IRS also sent out over 8 million additional refunds compared to last year. The White House is affectionately calling the increase the Trump bump, saying the larger refunds are a result of recent tax changes included in President Trump's One Big Beautiful Bill. The Government Accountability Office says new tax deductions like the no tax on tips and no tax on overtime help taxpayers get more money back. Money News at 24 and 54 minutes past each hour. I'm Nicole Deal on your home for Black News First, the Black Information Network.
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9: Or on your home for 24/7 News, the Black Information Network. Dozens of protesters, many of whom are Black, showed up in support of Father Michael Flager outside of the Archdiocese headquarters in Chicago. They showed up for Flager, who is facing sexual abuse allegations. Protesters say Flager should be restored back in the pulpit immediately.
10: And he has a lot of haters out there, basically because of his stance, of his support for the Black community. He's a strong advocate for the uplift of the Black community.
11: They're trying to hurt Father Mike. The longer the wait, the greater the hurt.
9: Meanwhile, the Chicago Archdiocese says they're committed to conducting a thorough and impartial investigation. They will not be pressured into giving special treatment to anyone. A letter was sent to church leaders accusing Flager of sexually abusing a minor female more than 30 years ago. The Lil Durk trial has begun with jury selection almost 2 years after the Chicago rapper's arrest for murder for hire.
12: This is in connection with an attempted hit on Quando Rondo that resulted in the death of the rapper's cousin. The judge is allowing background checks on potential jurors, with the defense team successfully arguing for this measure. Lil Durk faces multiple charges, including conspiracy to commit murder for hire and use of firearms in furtherance of a crime of violence resulting in death. The trial is expected to be lengthy and complex, with evidence such as texts, music videos, and interviews being allowed for presentation. I'm Mike Island on the Black Information Network.
9: We've learned about a plan to redevelop the shuttered Fort City Mall on Chicago's southwest side. Also, that plan is making its way to the City Council Zoning Committee.
13: The proposal to convert the property into a huge industrial complex was approved by the City Council Planning Commission. This resident opposes the plan.
14: Working class communities deserve more than just more jobs.
13: Opponents of the proposal would prefer an entertainment district. A judge did shut down the Fort City Mall earlier this summer due to poor conditions and safety issues. I'm Perry Williams.
9: Black Detroit rapper Sada Baby, whose real name is Cassata Sorrell, received 6 months probation for a felony drug charge following a 2025 traffic stop. Sorrell pleaded no contest to the charge as part of a plea agreement, with an additional habitual offender charge dropped. The arrest stemmed from a 2025 traffic stop where cops found pills in his car. Now our Washington Roundup. An aircraft carrier named after a Black military hero may be renamed after President Trump. The USS Doris Miller is named after a World War II sailor who dragged wounded soldiers to safety during the attack on Pearl Harbor and shot down a Japanese fighter plane with an anti-aircraft gun. He became the first Black service member to receive the Navy's second highest honor, the Navy Cross. The White House is announcing new sanctions against Cuba as part of the Trump administration's pressure campaign against Havana. The latest sanctions are aimed at leaders of the Cuban Institute of Friendship with the Peoples, with Secretary of State Marco Rubio saying exploits educational exchange in order to radicalize subversives. He said in a statement the Trump administration will not stand by while a hostile foreign power seeks to exploit our freedoms. And that's your Washington Roundup. I'm Mike Moore on your home for 24/7 News, the Black Information Network.
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16: Ernest Bynum Jr. was a prominent figure in Zanesville, Ohio, where he was nicknamed Fireman Ernie. Ernest served in the United States Air Force before moving back to Zanesville and joining the local fire department. During his time as Fireman Ernie, he became a fire arson investigator, an Ohio State Fire Safety Instructor, and the International Association of Firefighters Local 88 President of the Zanesville Fire Department. An entrepreneur with Bynum Trucking and Computer Lifeline, Inc. He was a mentor to many young men and women, and after retiring from the fire department in 1993, he served as the city's Parks and Recreation Director for 20 years. He also continued to serve his community through multiple organizations and boards. Ernest Bynum Jr. died on January 2nd, but not without leaving behind a legacy as a trailblazer and a key figure in Zanesville's history. And that's a fact. I'm Frankie Darcel on the Black Information Network.
17: I'm Amber Payton with BIN News Now. Rick Jackson is picking up support for governor from more than 100 Georgia sheriffs. His campaign says 104 sheriffs from Paulding, Cherokee, and other counties are backing his bid for governor. Jackson will face Black Democratic nominee and former Atlanta Mayor Keisha Lance Bottoms in November. The family of a missing Black Brooklyn woman, Elisa Goods, is confirming her death after the 63-year-old was found at a Las Vegas airport Thursday. Goods disappeared August 8th while staying with a longtime friend who police have ruled out as a suspect. Her family also reported suspicious text messages around the time she vanished. And former NYPD detective Derek Parker, known as the Hip Hop Cop, has died at 65 after a heart attack. Parker worked high-profile cases involving Tupac Shakur, the Notorious B.I.G., and Jam Master Jay, and later wrote about his career bridging law enforcement and hip hop. Get BIN News Now on demand 24/7 on the iHeartRadio app.
18: I'm Mike Stevens on your home for Black News First, the Black Information Network. Here's your top headlines this hour. New FBI figures show violent crime across the country fell significantly last year, which is especially important for the Black community. Crews are making progress restoring power to customers in the mostly Black Gary, Indiana area after severe storms moved through several days ago. And Bernie Sanders is endorsing Black Democratic Socialist Angie Nixon in the race for Florida U.S. Senator. In the U.S. Senate race in Texas, the one African-American Jasmine Crockett was running for, the Democratic candidate who beat her in the primary, James Tallarico, is massively outspending his Republican opponent on media ads. Tallarico has spent more than $25 million on campaign ads since late May. This includes commercials on broadcast, streaming, cable, digital, radio, and satellite. Despite the disparity in spending, Tallarico's slight lead is still within what they call the margin of error. In other words, he could still lose in November if enough voters, especially Black voters, don't come to the polls to support him. And also, as we learned in the Florida U.S. Senate race, having more money to spend doesn't always mean a candidate will win more votes. African-American Angie Nixon was way behind in spending for campaign ads, and she still won the race. Black civil rights attorney Ben Crump is representing the Florida family of a 22-year-old woman after she was shot and killed by police during a domestic violence incident. The officer shot Asia Bennett when she says the Black young lady came toward her with a large kitchen knife. Crump was asked about a delay in this incident with releasing the police body cam footage, which might help give more clarity to what happened.
19: Jacksonville Sheriff's Office always released that video immediately if they got somebody doing something wrong, hurting a cop, injuring a cop. That video is released. But when the cop kill somebody, when the cop uses excessive force against somebody, then they say, oh, we got to delay, hoping that you will forget about it. Well, we're not going to forget about Asia Bennett.
18: Crump held a news conference about the police shooting at a Black Florida church. And lots of cities have events like this, but the one they do in Dallas stands out. They call it the Quest for Success Awards, an effort to recognize Black entrepreneurs, nonprofit executives, and civic leaders whose impact extends beyond their organizations and into the communities they serve. This year's event was recently put on by the Dallas Black Chamber, which is recognized by many as the nation's first Black Chamber of Commerce. And by the way, the Black Information Network has a similar goal of recognizing those who are doing good in our communities. For more stories of interest to the Black community, log on to BINnews.com. 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
20: There are many pioneers in Black radio. Maybe you didn't know Hall of Fame broadcaster Melvin Lindsay was one of them. A graduate of Howard University, Lindsay and radio executive Kathy Hughes are credited with the creation of the Quiet Storm radio format, Black radio's first mix of slow jams and classic love songs. The Quiet Storm combined R&B music with song dedications, listener phone calls, and most of all, Lindsay's signature voice and on-air presentation. Lindsay debuted his first Quiet Storm broadcast in 1977 on WHUR. In Washington, D.C. The show quickly moved to five nights a week, grew in popularity, and eventually revolutionized how Black radio stations nationwide programmed music in the evening hours. Lindsay's career would blossom, leading him to becoming one of the first Black radio hosts to receive a $1 million contract. Melvin Lindsay passed away in 1992 from AIDS-related complications at the young age of 36 and was inducted into the Radio Hall of Fame in October 2022. And now you know. I'm Christy James for the Black Information Network.
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21: I'm Kevin Brown on your home for 24/7 news, the Black Information Network. And here's what's happening right now. Police are investigating a double homicide on Chicago's West Side. Correspondent Perry Williams has more.
13: The family of Joanne Perry says she was an innocent bystander as she was on her way to the store in the 300 block of South Pulaski.
22: 10 seconds is all it takes to think about the outcomes, the course of which caused other people pain and heartbreak. It's just not right.
13: Authorities say the second victim was the target, and he died from multiple gunshot wounds. The shooter and another suspect left the scene in a black vehicle. I'm Perry Williams.
21: One person is injured following a shooting at a park in West Seattle, Washington State. The Seattle Police Department says a 40-year-old man was shot around 1:50 yesterday afternoon in Rocks Hill Park. Firefighters found him suffering from multiple gunshot wounds and took him to the hospital, where he was last listed in serious condition. Police say they're still searching for the suspect. A black man, Anthony Alonzo, who had been arrested on murder charges in the San Francisco Bay Area, had always maintained his innocence. The Alameda County District Attorney's Office recently dismissed the murder case against him due to a lack of proof and problems with the evidence. Ballistic tests on the suspected murder weapon ultimately vindicated Alonzo, confirming his innocence. Despite spending almost 2 years in jail, he was released after the case was dismissed. The victim, DeAndre Irvin, was shot and killed in Oakland in 2022, and Alonzo was arrested 2 weeks later, but was not charged until 2 years later. Crews are still working to restore power to thousands of customers in northwest Indiana after last week's storm. Gary, Indiana, with the largest black population in the state, has the most residents impacted by the storms in the area. The Northern Indiana Public Service Company says it's working around the clock to resolve the issue, including bringing in assistance from out of state. The company expects power to be restored to remaining customers in Gary by midnight on August 25th. And now to the San Francisco Bay Area. A teenager is in hot water for allegedly bringing a gun to school in San Francisco. Police officers were called to a school on Scott Street late Wednesday morning after the student was allegedly found with the firearm. No injuries were reported and there was no threat to the school. The suspect was taken into custody and charges against them are pending. Seattle Public Schools and the Seattle Education Association are in a race against time to reach a new contract agreement before the start of the upcoming school year. The current contract is set to expire on August 31st, and the teachers' union has threatened to strike if the deal isn't reached. The union's bargaining proposals focus on student outcomes, including reasonable class sizes, support for students' social, emotional, and behavioral needs, and improvements to the special education program. While the school district is facing an $87 million budget deficit, the union is asking for salary increases at a more modest rate. Parents are hopeful that the 2026-2027 school year won't be delayed, with some expressing support for educators in the labor negotiations. I'm Kevin Brown on your home for Black News First, the Black Information Network.
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27: Remember how the 14-year-old version of yourself felt? The awkwardness, the insecurity, the weirdo in you, fiercely independent, but longing to connect with someone, with anyone. 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If you could write to that kid, what would you say? Dear young rocker, you live in a different time. It's the early 2000s. 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You spend hours typing to strangers in AIM chat rooms. And you dress like a raver, even though you don't really know what a rave is. I'm Chelsea Arson. 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Struggling with anger and body issues. Crushing on someone so hard you can't breathe around them. Experiencing how truly awful a first kiss can be. 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Dear Young Rocker, you're not alone. You lived through it. You're living through it now. You got this, kid.
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17: 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Every day we deliver news made with your life in mind. 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Our journalists come from the communities they report on, and that matters because representation shapes how stories are told and how truth is heard. We're not just chasing headlines. We're holding power accountable and lifting up the stories that others overlooked. You deserve to hear your news your way. That's why we're here. With Black News First, this is the Black Information Network.
20: The opinions, beliefs, and viewpoints expressed in this commentary are those of the author and do not necessarily represent those of BIN and its founding partners and employees.
28: I'm James T. Harris, and I have something to say. When did telling the truth about our own community become an act of betrayal? Somewhere along the way, we've decided that if a Black person criticizes the destructive behavior that's hurting Black America, they must be a sellout, an Uncle Tom or Uncle Ruckus. Why? Because they refuse to celebrate what should never be celebrated. Years ago, when I was speaking professionally, I stood before a classroom of last chance students. Every student in that room was Black. I asked them a simple question. What's the most dangerous force in your community? One young man didn't hesitate. He raised his hand and said, "There ain't no fathers around. That's the cause of everything bad." I've never forgotten that answer. The adults were busy making excuses. The children were living the consequences. They already knew what too many leaders were unwilling to admit. So don't tell me we're supposed to stay silent about black-on-black violence. Don't tell me we're supposed to ignore fatherlessness, the breakdown of the family, or a culture that too often rewards dysfunction while treating responsibility as old-fashioned. If we point these things out, we're called sellouts. We're called Uncle Toms. We're told to shut up because we're black and we're supposed to defend the community. No, that's not love. Love doesn't hide the wound. Love treats it. I celebrate excellence. I celebrate the fathers who stay, the mothers who sacrifice, the families who work, worship, and raise their children with character. There are millions of us. But loving our community also means having the courage to confront what's destroying it. The children already know the truth. They don't need more excuses. They need more adults willing to tell the truth and then live it. A community that refuses correction cannot reach its full potential. Real progress begins the moment we stop attacking the messenger and start addressing the message. I'm James T. Harris for the Black Information Network.
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17: Here's what's trending this hour. The woman who allegedly plotted to bomb the New York Capitol building in Albany is also accused of having terrorist ties. Construction can continue on building the White House ballroom for now. In the Mid-Atlantic and Carolinas are getting drenched with torrential rain. This after Thursday's thunderstorms produced at least two tornadoes and widespread flash flooding across much of the I-95 corridor. Now heavy rain will shift south, with the majority of the East Coast still to face flood risk this weekend. I'm Amber Payton, and that's what's trending.
1: 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Here's Morgan Wood.
3: A Boston Celtics legend is getting a permanent tribute at his HBCU. Sam Jones, a 10-time NBA champion and Naismith Basketball Hall of Famer, will be honored with a sculpture at North Carolina Central University, where his basketball career began. Jones played at NCCU from 1951 to 1954 and again during the 1956-57 season, finishing his college career with 1,745 points, still second on the school's all-time scoring list. He went on to spend all 12 seasons of his NBA career with the Boston Celtics, winning 10 championships and earning 5 All-Star selections. Known as Mr. Clutch, Jones scored more than 15,000 points during his NBA career. The sculpture will be unveiled before the NCCU men's basketball game against South Carolina State and will remain on permanent display inside the McDougald McLendon Arena. With the latest in HBCU news, I'm Morgan Wood on the Black Information Network.
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1: East side to the coast.
6: March 18th, 1969, black nurses use their lunch break to protest discrimination at Charleston's Medical College Hospital. The 12 workers are accused of leaving their patients and are fired. The next day, over 60 African-American hospital employees walk off the job and start a strike against the hospital. On April 25th, Governor McNair calls up 1,000 state troopers and National Guardsmen, orders a 9 p.m. curfew, and declares a state of emergency. Coretta Scott King addresses the Emmanuel African Methodist Episcopal Church on April 30th.
7: In our nation, the black working woman is perhaps the most discriminated against.
6: The governor responds with armored personnel carriers and soldiers brandishing bayonets. The black community boycotts Charleston businesses. Some report revenue reductions of as much as 50%. The hospital is eventually charged with 37 instances of civil rights violations by the federal government, who threatened to cut off $12 million in funding. And on June 27th, 1969, hospital president McCord yields. I'm Wesson Tishome for the Black Information Network.
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3: Actress Danielle Brooks is back on the big screen, this time in a new coming-of-age drama. The trailer for If I Go, Will They Miss Me dropped, starring Brooks alongside J. Alphonse Nicholson. The film follows a 12-year-old boy trying to connect with his distant father as his imagination blurs the line between reality and fantasy. The Sundance selected film hits theaters September 18th. Elsewhere in entertainment, Drake is expanding his history venue brand with a new location in Ottawa, Canada. The first history venue opened in Toronto, Canada in 2021 through a partnership between Drake and Live Nation. In an Instagram post announcing the expansion, Drake thanked Live Nation for its continued trust on a journey, adding the venues are where our stories are born, elevated, shared, and hopefully revisited. And Anderson .Paak and Cordae are teaming up for a new joint album. Heavy is the Crown is set to drop October 23rd, marking the pair's first full-length project together after previously collaborating on Cordae's RNP. With the latest in entertainment, I'm Morgan Wood on the Black Information Network.
8: 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Local elections impact where your tax dollars go, who runs your schools, who controls your police force, what gets funded, what gets cut. We talk with Black candidates running for school boards, city councils, county judges, court clerks. We cover budget meetings where the loudest voices shape outcomes. We spotlight community members bringing the pressure, demanding the change. We explain how your vote can shape classroom size, how a sheriff's election can change how jails operate, why municipal elections, often overlooked, have long-term consequences. Change doesn't just happen in D.C. It happens where you live. Our stories open the door. Step in. You have a right to be in the room. With Black News First, this is Vanessa Tyler on the Black Information Network.
3: I'm Morgan Wood on your home for 24/7 News. The Black Information Network. The DMV is leading the nation in violence prevention, with Washington, D.C. ranked number one and Baltimore, Maryland coming in at number two for the second year in a row. The rankings from the Community Justice Action Fund evaluated 100 cities based on factors including violence intervention, addressing root causes, and investment in prevention. During a recent press conference focused on gun safety and storage, Congressman Kwaisi Mfume praised Baltimore Mayor Brandon Scott's efforts to reduce gun violence.
9: There's so many nameless and faceless individuals in this city and elsewhere who won't see another year because of violence. And so the work you've done to drive down the murder rate, the rate of shootings and everything else to make communities safer is very important. Sometimes people don't feel safe simply because they've not felt safe in many, many years, but they are much safer. And that's the statistic and that's the bottom line.
3: Mayor Scott says Baltimore's progress comes from being intentional about public safety, including investing in intervention and prevention alongside constitutional law enforcement.
10: We're talking about saving lives. Far too often, we've seen how careless gun ownership has led to preventable deaths, especially among young people.
3: As part of those prevention efforts, Mayor Scott, Johns Hopkins University, and the Enoch Pratt Free Library have launched a safe firearm storage program. The initiative provides free cable locks and free biometric safes at select library branches. The program was funded with $245,000 secured by Congressman Mfume. Baltimore residents 18 and older can pick up devices anonymously without having to answer questions. The focus on safe firearm storage comes as a 12-year-old boy in Northeast D.C. is facing manslaughter charges in connection with a deadly shooting last month. The boy told the judge he was playing with his older brother's gun inside their home on July 11th when it went off, killing 13-year-old Ahmad Mims. The 13-year-old will remain detained at the D.C. Youth Services Center. A judge has also ordered a mental health evaluation with another hearing scheduled next week. And D.C. students are showing gains in reading proficiency, but continue to struggle to reach pre-pandemic math performance levels. Education officials released the latest D.C. CAPE test results recently, showing small improvements in both English language arts and math. Nearly 40% of students are considered proficient in reading, while just over 28% are proficient in math. Education leaders say math scores have improved every year since 2022, but more work is needed to close the gap and reach pre-pandemic levels. I'm Morgan Wood on the Black Information Network, your home for Black News First.
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21: Gary, Indiana, with the largest black population in the state, has the most residents impacted by the storms in the area.
12: To spending cuts.
13: A federal judge in Washington, D.C., temporarily blocking the Trump administration's changes to the teen pregnancy prevention program.
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15: Milton, Massachusetts schools are ending an anonymous residency tip line after black students made up nearly half of about 100 investigations, despite being less than 12% of enrollment.
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30: 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The online shopping giant is pushing a major expansion of its Prime Air Drone Delivery program into nearly 500 cities and towns across the U.S. by the end of the year. It's all part of the company's ambitious efforts to speed up deliveries, and it's not just limited to Prime members, but Prime members who are using the drone delivery service will get lower prices, like free delivery on eligible orders of $50 or more, and a delivery fee of just $2.99 for eligible orders under $50. And here's something else that's important. The items must be small enough to fit in the drone and are usually for items weighing 5 pounds or less. The expansion into more major cities means more customers could soon receive eligible orders by drone, with packages flown directly from local fulfillment centers to designated delivery locations. Amazon says the goal is to reduce delivery times and increase convenience. Money news at 24 and 54 minutes past each hour. I'm Nicole Deal on your home for Black News First, the Black Information Network.
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31: On your home for 24/7 news, the Black Information Network. Many communities across the U.S. continue to push back against data centers. Historically, black communities have dealt with chemical plants and other environmental concerns where they live. Data centers are a newer wrinkle, which apparently are creating more environmental issues. According to Fox 28, data centers and developers say their projects benefit communities by creating new jobs and provide a boost to local economic development. They also say the centers help to develop increased property tax revenue and business opportunities. Data centers are in operation in places like Virginia, Texas, and California, and house more than 4,000 centers. In Tennessee, a black mayor is holding the data centers accountable, ensuring that they are in compliance with regulations. Take Memphis, for instance. Mayor Paul Young tells WHBQ he is looking at all angles regarding compliance of data centers.
32: They're using closed-loop systems for water to reduce water consumption, looking at controls on the air emissions. All of those are things that we want to codify, and any other projects that come to our community, we want to make sure that they're abiding by the same rules.
31: The African-American mayor is also dealing with another big issue regarding new technology and fighting crime, Flock cameras. Flock is a brand name for the cameras, which are manufactured by Flock Safety. The cameras capture photos of passing vehicles. They get the license plate numbers and the make and model and color of a vehicle. Young says they are helpful and cites the success of tracking down a man who went on a shooting spree in his city a few years ago.
32: Once we knew what car he was in, every time that car passed one of our Flock cameras, we were able to identify where he was in real time. We need assets like that as a part of our crime fighting toolkit, but what we have to do is make sure that it's responsibly used.
31: Young, like his counterparts across the U.S., is making sure to curb violations by law enforcement personnel in the use of the camera systems. A black city council president in a Midwest city is running for mayor against the white incumbent who is a member of the same political party. According to ABC6, while the contest isn't about race, Council President Shannon Harden says he is looking for a change in the way the city is being run.
33: And I believe the way we've always done things is part of what is keeping us from doing better. But the people have to be a part of it.
31: Harden, in a recent press conference in Columbus, Ohio, announcing his run for mayor, explains how he will operate differently than incumbent Mayor Andrew Ginther.
33: As your mayor, I will be present in the community, not just when election is coming up, but all the time. I will listen to everybody, not just the folks who can write a big check. I won't be afraid to call out those in power when I believe they are wrong, including those in my own party.
31: Harden has served as city council president since 2018. Ginther was elected mayor in 2015 and is in his third term, ABC6 says. The 25th anniversary of the September 11th, 2001 attacks will be marked by the MLB Network with a new documentary. It's called When America Took the Field and will make its debut on Thursday, September 10th. The two-hour documentary will take a deep dive into how baseball brought Americans together following the attacks. I'm Mike Island on your home for Black News First, the Black Information Network.
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4: You know, I have to say I'm a little bit of an old school at heart. Like, I just can't help it. I really, really like listening to old school music. It makes me feel good. But let's see, all my God kids love Taylor Swift so much. Like, you have to hear the way that they sing this song. They're like, you have to listen, Gma, to the song. And look, and can I buy it? And can I get it? So it's definitely some Taylor Swift happening around me going on. And she's super cool. I also really appreciate the way that she writes music and plays music and everything. So she's dope. I like A$AP Rocky. I like A$AP Ferg, too. So, yeah, there's a lot of things I'm into.
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7: Hope in the face of difficulty. Hope in the face of uncertainty. The audacity of hope.
11: 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Yes, we can.
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12: Hello, Chicago. 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
17: Welcome to Hope Has a Home. I'm Bree Wood for the Black Information Network. When people visit the Obama Presidential Center, many arrive expecting to learn about history. And certainly, history is here. But spend a little time exploring the campus and you'll discover something else, that this place is also focused on the future. In many ways, the center is designed around a simple but powerful idea that investing in young people today can help strengthen communities tomorrow. The campus brings together spaces for learning, creativity, leadership development, wellness, and discovery, creating opportunities for the next generation to grow and thrive.
12: I am absolutely confident that we are going to be able to, together, create something that isn't there right now, and that is an architecture, a platform whereby all the young people around the world, they're going to have a better idea of just how it is that they can harness their own power and create the kind of world that we all want.
17: One of the clearest examples is Home Court. Home Court is much more than a basketball facility. The Obama Foundation describes it as a space inspired by the power of sports, mentorship, and connection. While it features an NBA regulation-sized court, the real focus is helping people develop skills that extend far beyond the game. Think about what that can mean for a young person. Maybe it's discovering confidence through teamwork, or perhaps it's learning that leadership is not about being the loudest voice in the room, but about lifting up others and working together toward a common goal.
12: Hundreds of thousands of these young people out there making a difference right now. And this center is devoted to lifting up their stories, giving them the tools and support they need to expand their impact.
17: Then there's the Forum. The Forum serves as a community and civic hub where people can gather, exchange ideas, and engage with creativity. Visitors will find spaces like the Hedaya Pendleton Atrium, the Elie Wiesel Auditorium, and a media suite designed for creative expression. For young people especially, spaces like these matter. A future journalist might discover a passion for storytelling. A young artist could find inspiration. A future public servant might hear a speaker who sparks a lifelong commitment to community engagement. Sometimes a single conversation, performance, or experience can change the direction of a person's life. And then there's the campus library. The Obama Presidential Center's Chicago Public Library branch offers interactive media areas, quiet reading spaces, and the presidential reading room. It's a place where curiosity and learning are always welcome. Former First Lady Michelle Obama has always spoken on the importance of education and perseverance, especially for young people.
20: When I encountered doubters, when people told me that I wasn't going to cut it, I didn't let that stop me. In fact, I use that negativity to fuel me, to keep me going. And I am here today because I want you to know that my story can be your story.
17: For students, families, and lifelong learners, the library reinforces the idea that education doesn't end when the school day is over. 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To learn more about the Obama Presidential Center and for ticket information, visit obama.org. The Obama Foundation is a nonprofit collaborator of the Black Information Network. I'm Bree Wood for the Black Information Network.
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1: Welcome to the journey around America, where we visit iconic locations connected to Black history. 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
6: I'm Amber Payton on your home for 24/7 News, the Black Information Network. Here's what's happening in your region right now. A former Mecklenburg County detention officer is suing Sheriff Gary McFadden, Charlotte's first Black sheriff, claiming she was fired after reporting sexual harassment and discrimination on the job. Carmen Tillman alleges a supervisor made repeated unwanted sexual comments and advances and that she faced retaliation after reporting the conduct.
8: He sued Gary McFadden because he is the sheriff of Mecklenburg County.
6: Tillman's attorney, Jake Motla, tells WCNC Charlotte the allegations are especially troubling because the conduct allegedly occurred in 2022 and 2023. After filing complaints, Tillman says she received disciplinary write-ups and was eventually terminated.
8: They gave her a lie detector test, you know, when they were doing this internal investigation. And as my client was extremely distraught on that day in question and was distraught while being administered this test. And then the results of that test were inconclusive.
6: The sheriff's office says the allegations were previously reviewed by internal affairs and handled appropriately, but declined further comment because the lawsuit is pending. Community leaders and clergy in Southeast D.C. gathered this week to reflect on the legacy of Dion Kay, the Black 18-year-old whose 2020 police-involved shooting death sparked protest and renewed calls for police accountability. During the event, the family's attorney announced that the Kay family and D.C. Attorney General Brian Schwab's office have finalized a settlement in the wrongful death case after months of negotiations. A civil jury awarded the family $655,000 last year, but the city appealed that judgment before eventually reaching a settlement. The final amount has not been disclosed, though the Washington Informer reports it is less than the jury award, but more than the attorney general could approve on his own. Kay was fatally shot by an MPD officer in Congress Heights in September 2020. HBCU Howard University is launching its first artificial intelligence certificate program for undergraduate students this school year. The new program is open to juniors and seniors from any major and is designed to give students a foundation in AI, ethics, and real-world applications. The 9-credit certificate includes courses on AI tools, responsible AI, and how the technology is being used across different fields. University leaders say the goal is to prepare students for a workforce increasingly shaped by artificial intelligence while helping them understand both the benefits and the risk of the technology. Fort Monroe in Hampton, Virginia will host African Landing Commemoration Week beginning Saturday, honoring the 1619 arrival of the first recorded Africans in England English North America at Point Comfort. The week-long observance celebrates the resilience and legacy of African-descended people through workshops, cultural performances, art exhibits, and community events. Highlights include an African Landing Day ceremony, a Black Expo Unity Market, and a national ceremony of remembrance and renewal. The week will conclude August 29th with the unveiling of the first sculpture at the African Landing Memorial Plaza. For more on these stories, plus international, national, state, and local news impacting the Black community, listen to the Black Information Network on the iHeartRadio app or log on to BINnews.com. 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I'm Amber Payton on your home for Black News First, the Black Information Network.
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1: Most people know about Restaurant Week, but not everyone knows there's a Black Restaurant Week born in Houston, Texas in 2016 and is now spreading to cities across the country. It's more than just menus. It's a movement.
2: And so we really want to create something that was more all-inclusive to the creative things we were seeing happening in the food scene.
1: That's one of the three founders, Fallon Farrell.
2: As we've grown through the years, we've literally watched businesses start off as like a pop-up food tent and now having like two or three locations.
1: From soul food kitchens to hidden gem caterers, Black Restaurant Week shines a light where it's long been missing. It's helped generate tens of millions of dollars for Black-owned businesses, keeping legacies alive and creating new ones. And it's part of Black history still being written every time a diner takes that first bite. I'm Esther Dillard for the Black Information Network.
3: Golf became one of the youngest American female players to win a major at the age of 19. However, tennis icon Serena Williams holds the distinction of being the youngest female player to date. She won her first U.S. Open at the age of 17. I'm Morgan Wood, and that's another BIN fun fact.
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5: Seattle Public Schools and the Seattle Education Association are in a race against time to reach a new contract agreement before the start of the upcoming school year.
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6: Ku Klux Klan recruitment flyers have been discovered in Dearborn Heights, Michigan, following this week's anti-Muslim demonstration.
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8: The opinions, beliefs, and viewpoints expressed in this commentary are those of the author and do not necessarily represent those of BIN and its founding partners and employees. Now it's time to bring the funk with Roland S. Martin.
9: How many times have y'all heard me say ballots always beats bucks? In Florida, U.S. Senate race, Alex Vindman raised $16.4 million, racked up numerous endorsements. State Representative Angie Nixon raised barely more than $1 million, and then she crushes him in the Democratic primary. I talked to her on Roland Martin Unfiltered about how she won.
10: This was all about good old grassroots organizing. And so I have been an organizer for nearly two decades here in the state of Florida, and I've built up a coalition all across the state of Florida. I don't know why people seem to forget that I have led statewide organizations working to build power in low-income and hardworking communities for nearly two decades. And we had a great message, and Ashley Moody and Donald Trump, they're so out of touch. And we were able to really talk about the issues that people cared about. The fact that they were working less and less and less and making more money and getting richer. And meanwhile, hardworking everyday people were working more and still struggling just to stay ahead. And so the people across the state of Florida, across this country, they are tired of the status quo. They are tired of the same old thing. They are tired of politicians that are only looking out for their billionaire friends and family and these corrupt corporations and campaign donors. They're ready for change and they trust me, right? Like, I have been doing the work for, again, nearly two decades. And so the people in the state of Florida trust me. I ran up numbers in Duval County where I'm from, 80%. I'm so happy that my county turned out for me. It was amazing.
9: And if we turn out in November, she could win. I'm Roland Martin of the Black Information Network.
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1: Former NFL star Antonio Brown will be in Tampa, Florida for his Miami court hearing Tuesday, facing an attempted second-degree murder charge. A judge has approved Brown's request to leave Miami through next Wednesday to participate in a family photo shoot. Brown, who has 8 children ranging from 2 months old to 12 years old, claims self-defense under Florida's Stand Your Ground law after allegedly shooting at someone during a Miami boxing event in May of 2025. Meanwhile, WNBA star Nneka Ogwumike says she'll retire at the end of this season. The 11-time All-Star told Boardroom she feels at peace and fulfilled by her basketball career. The 35-year-old was the number one overall pick by the Los Angeles Sparks in 2012 and is the franchise's all-time leader in scoring, field goals, steals, and double-doubles. She also spent the last decade as president of the WNBA Players Association. And in the NBA, James Harden is staying in Cleveland. The 11-time All-Star has agreed to a reported 3-year, $97 million deal with the Cleveland Cavaliers. With the latest in sports, I'm Morgan Wood on the Black Information Network, your home for Black News First.
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4: In the spring of 2015, Jacob Wells went missing in the Northwoods town of Whitetail, Minnesota.
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7: At the time, authorities called it an accidental death. But Jacob's uncle, Donald Van Kalkar, has new information that he says should prompt law enforcement to reopen the case.
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11: Well, Wu-Tang Clan fans have a new documentary to look forward to. Netflix has acquired The Disciple, a Wu-Tang Fable, a feature-length film that explores the legendary group's impact through the eyes of devoted fans and the culture they helped create. The documentary is set to premiere on the streaming platform in October and features appearances from several Wu-Tang members, offering insights into the group's legacy, influence, and enduring connection with generations of listeners. And Jamie Foxx is returning to stand-up with a brand new Hulu comedy special. The Oscar-winning actor and comedian announced Jamie Foxx, Take Care of Yourself, which premieres October 7th on Hulu and Disney Plus internationally. The special is being described as Foxx's most personal and honest chapter yet, following his acclaimed 2024 Netflix special that addressed his recovery from a serious 2023 medical emergency. Foxx says he's bringing a fresh perspective to the stage, blending comedy, life lessons, and self-care. The special marks his first stand-up project for Hulu. With the latest in entertainment at 17 and 47 minutes past each hour, I'm Bree Wood on the Black Information Network, your home for Black News First.
12: This is Esther Dillard with another spotlight on Black excellence. Tyler Perry is one of the most successful figures in the entertainment industry. Born in New Orleans, Louisiana in 1969, Emmett Perry Jr. endured a difficult childhood marked by poverty and abuse. After changing his name and moving to Atlanta in 1992, Tyler Perry began writing and producing stage plays that became highly successful.
13: All you gotta do is take an R&B song, put Jesus in it, and it's a gospel song.
12: What? It was also during that time that he created his signature character, the iconic Mabel Medea Simmons.
14: Yea, though she walked in the valley with the shadow of Little Red Riding Hood and the Three Bears.
12: With an estimated net worth of over $1 billion, Tyler Perry is also a generous philanthropist, having donated millions to such causes as education.

0: 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I'm Esther Dillard on the Black Information Network.
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3: On your home for 24/7 news, the Black Information Network. Across the country, healthcare costs are hitting Black families harder than most, and Georgia is no exception, where over a third of residents say they've skipped care they needed. That's according to the Robert Wood Johnson Foundation. Camille Busset, who is Executive VP of Programs, told me why on the BIN.
4: A lot of Blacks still do not have jobs that have employer-sponsored healthcare programs. Same thing for Hispanics. And that means that most of the healthcare costs are being borne out of pocket.
3: That's why the foundation is launching One Nation Overcharged, a national campaign calling for a healthcare system that puts people over profits. Organizers say they need more voices to join the movement and push lawmakers toward change. License plate cameras are spreading across the country, and so are the questions about who's watching the watchers. In Jefferson Parish, Louisiana, one of those questions just cost a deputy his job. Investigators say Nathan Rome misused flock cameras. He ran his ex-fiancée's plate more than 3,200 times over several years. Sheriff Joe Lapinto fired him. Now Lapinto wants tighter controls on the system itself.
5: We are speaking with Flock directly of what can we put into their program to make it better for us to be able to audit, for us to be able to see this in the future.
3: Right now, the system shows who ran the plate. It doesn't show why. Fox 8 in New Orleans asked residents what they think of the cameras. They're split.
6: I suppose it has its benefits for tracking criminals and stolen cars and that type of thing. I guess it's good. Anything that has a good can be misused, and that's the problem.
7: I mean, I know that they're trying to protect us and all, but if they're also looking into private citizens' information, then obviously that's not what we want.
3: Lapinto says Jefferson Parish is working with Flock now on better audit tools. He wants them in place before the next deputy crosses the line. Well, it looks like New Orleans may lean on Mardi Gras to help close a budget gap. City Council is weighing a new fee on Carnival Cruise, $850 for every float or truck that rolls in a parade. The city says it's $4 million short. That's the difference between what Carnival brings in and what it costs to run it. Council calls it the Carnival Gap Adjustment for Parade's Fee. The money would cover public safety, traffic control, route management, barricades, and emergency crews. And finally, Georgia is becoming an AI powerhouse. A new national study ranks Metro Atlanta 10th on the continent for specialized tech talent. The firm behind it is CBRE. The numbers are striking. Georgia's AI workforce grew nearly 55% in just 1 year. It now tops 19,000 workers. That outpaces growth across the entire continent. Analysts say AI roles now make up nearly a third of all open tech listings nationwide. I'm Esther Dillard on your home for Black News First, the Black Information Network.
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2: The IRS says Americans got a much bigger tax payday this year. According to a new Government Accountability Office report, the IRS issued about $296 billion in tax refunds during the 2026 filing season. That is a whopping 17% year-over-year increase, totaling roughly $43 billion more than the 2025 filing season. And according to MoneyWise.com, it was not just because more people were filing. The average refund increased by $333. The IRS also sent out over 8 million additional refunds compared to last year. The White House is affectionately calling the increase the Trump bump, saying the larger refunds are a result of recent tax changes included in President Trump's One Big Beautiful Bill. The Government Accountability Office says new tax deductions like the no tax on tips and no tax on overtime help taxpayers get more money back. Money news at 24 and 54 minutes past each hour. I'm Nicole Deal on your home for Black News First, the Black Information Network.
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3: Or on your home for 24/7 news, the Black Information Network. Dozens of protesters, many of whom are Black, showed up in support of Father Michael Flager outside of the Archdiocese headquarters in Chicago. They showed up for Flager, who is facing sexual abuse allegations. Protesters say Flager should be restored back in the pulpit immediately.
4: And he has a lot of haters out there, basically because of his stance, of his support for the Black community. He's a strong advocate for the uplift of the Black community.
5: They're trying to hurt Father Mike. The longer the wait, the greater the hurt.
3: Meanwhile, the Chicago Archdiocese says they're committed to conducting a thorough and impartial investigation. They will not be pressured into giving special treatment to anyone. A letter was sent to church leaders accusing Flager of sexually abusing a minor female more than 30 years ago. The Lil Durk trial has begun with jury selection almost 2 years after the Chicago rapper's arrest for murder for hire.
6: This is in connection with an attempted hit on Quando Rondo that resulted in the death of the rapper's cousin. The judge is allowing background checks on potential jurors, with the defense team successfully arguing for this measure. Lil Durk faces multiple charges, including conspiracy to commit murder for hire and use of firearms in furtherance of a crime of violence resulting in death. The trial is expected to be lengthy and complex, with evidence such as texts, music videos, and interviews being allowed for presentation. I'm Mike Island on the Black Information Network.
3: We've learned about a plan to redevelop the shuttered Fort City Mall on Chicago's southwest side. Also, that plan is making its way to the City Council Zoning Committee.
7: The proposal to convert the property into a huge industrial complex was approved by the City Council Planning Commission. This resident opposes the plan.
8: Working class communities deserve more than just more jobs.
7: Opponents of the proposal would prefer an entertainment district. A judge did shut down the Fort City Mall earlier this summer due to poor conditions and safety issues. I'm Perry Williams.
3: Black Detroit rapper Sada Baby, whose real name is Kasada Sorrell, received 6 months probation for a felony drug charge following a 2025 traffic stop. Sorrell pleaded no contest to the charge as part of a plea agreement, with an additional habitual offender charge dropped. The arrest stemmed from a 2025 traffic stop where cops found pills in his car. Now our Washington Roundup. An aircraft carrier named after our Black military hero may be renamed after President Trump. The USS Doris Miller is named after a World War II sailor who dragged wounded soldiers to safety during the attack on Pearl Harbor and shot down a Japanese fighter plane with an anti-aircraft gun. He became the first Black service member to receive the Navy's second highest honor, the Navy Cross. The White House is announcing new sanctions against Cuba as part of the Trump administration's pressure campaign against Havana. The latest sanctions are aimed at leaders of the Cuban Institute of Friendship with the Peoples, with Secretary of State Marco Rubio saying exploits educational exchange in order to radicalize subversives. He said in a statement the Trump administration will not stand by while a hostile foreign power seeks to exploit our freedoms. And that's your Washington Roundup. I'm Mike Moore on your home for 24/7 News, the Black Information Network.
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10: 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We sit with elders who remember when Motown meant more than music, it meant movement. We walk with artists painting Black features on city walls. We vibe with DJs spinning house, hip-hop, and freedom into every mix. Black folks here cook love into casseroles, build businesses in blitz zones, and still show up at city council meetings wearing their Sunday best. Even through loss, protests, and isolation, we persist. We don't just make culture, we protect it and pass it forward. From Lake Erie to Lake Street, Black Midwesterners hold it down with heart and hustle. Our cold doesn't stop the fire, and our pride speaks softly, but it stands firm. With Black News First, I'm Katie Gray on the Black Information Network.
11: I'm Amber Payton with BIN News Now. Bernie Sanders is endorsing Florida Democratic Senate nominee Angie Nixon, calling her the future of the Democratic Party. Nixon, who was Black, scored an upset primary win over Alex Vindman and now faces Republican Senator Ashley Moody in November in heavily Republican Florida. The St. Louis Sheriff's Office has reached a settlement with the Equal Employment Opportunity Commission over claims former Sheriff Alfred Montgomery fired employees based on race and age. The office denies wrongdoing but agreed to update employment policies and provide employee rights training for 5 years. A separate civil lawsuit is still pending. And former NFL star Antonio Brown will be in Tampa ahead of his Miami court hearing Tuesday on an attempted murder charge. A judge approved his travel for a family photo shoot. Brown claimed self-defense in a 2025 shooting outside a Miami boxing match. Get BIN News Now on demand 24/7 on the iHeartRadio app.
9: I'm Mike Stevens on your home for Black News First, the Black Information Network. Here's your top stories this hour. The BIN continues to follow the events related to the fate of Black Texas teenager Carmelo Anthony.
12: I made it my life's mission to ensure our children are loved, nurtured, and supported every step of the way.
9: That was his mother speaking to reporters after he stabbed a white teenager to death in Texas at a high school track meet. After he was convicted and sentenced to 35 years in prison, the appeal process continues now. His lawyers are still pushing for a new trial. The latest part of that appeal involves lawyers from both sides taking the stand to discuss a so-called gentleman's agreement to keep certain concerning behavior and texts by both teenagers out of the trial to prevent it from becoming more racial than it already was. But that also meant the jury did not hear evidence that may have changed the outcome. It's not known when there will be a decision about a new trial. A lack of air conditioning in apartments and homes for Black families is a big problem around the country, especially during heat waves like the ones currently hitting many places. Well, in largely Black Houston, a new city ordinance will require landlords to provide working air conditioning in all rental properties. The city council approved the measure this week by a vote of 12-2. The ordinance will close a loophole that allow property owners to get by with simply providing window screens. But landlords won't be required to install central air in older buildings. A window unit or portable air conditioner in each apartment will satisfy the new rules. Well, this is part of a bittersweet moment for a little Black girl in South Florida. The child is a fighter, but she has a long road ahead in her recovery. The little girl was able to leave the hospital burn unit after spending the last several months there. Almost 60% of the body of the 11-year-old was burned in a car fire. Her brother was driving when the crash happened. It caused his sister to be so severely injured.
13: It's very emotional. It's a very emotional day for each and every one of us.
9: Black medical professionals, hospital staff, and firefighters of all backgrounds were there to support Abigail as she was wheeled out of the hospital.
14: It definitely is a testament to the amazing team that we have here at the Miami Burn Center. It's been hard on all of us, I would say, emotionally and physically.
9: This is the firefighter who pulled her out of the burning car.
15: The strength it takes to be in that situation and handle it the way she has is incredible. Every time I see her, every time I get to talk to her, she's laughing, she's smiling. It's a type of like beauty and strength that is just a blessing from God. It's so great to see her get to this point.
9: And while she's home now, doctors say she will still be coming back for treatments with hope better days are ahead. For more stories of interest to the Black community, log on to BINnews.com. 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
16: In the Bay, Black culture isn't just lived, it's protected. At the Black Information Network, we document the resistance, reinvention, and realness that makes the Bay Area a Black cultural capital. In Oakland, history still breathes through murals of Huey Newton and the echoes of E-40. In Richmond, aunties still cook red beans on Sundays, and grandkids still get lined up with clippers in the kitchen. In San Francisco, you'll find poets hosting open mics in places where jazz never died. We uplift community gardens started by Black teachers. We follow youth groups organizing art shows that double as healing circles. Speak to parents fighting for their children's right to learn Black history in public schools. Yes, the Bay has changed, but our culture hasn't. From the steps of Lake Merritt to tech hubs run by Black coders, we see a new generation building while honoring the past. This isn't just a region, it's a reclamation, and the Black Bay is still here. With Black News First, this is Doug Davis on the Black Information Network.
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17: I'm Kevin Brown on your home for 24/7 news, the Black Information Network. And here's what's happening right now. Police are investigating a double homicide on Chicago's West Side. Correspondent Perry Williams has more.
7: The family of Joanne Perry says she was an innocent bystander as she was on her way to the store in the 300 block of South Pulaski.
18: 10 seconds is all it takes to think about the outcomes of the course of which caused other people pain and heartbreak. It's just not right.
7: Authorities say the second victim was the target, and he died from multiple gunshot wounds. The shooter and another suspect left the scene in a black vehicle. I'm Perry Williams.
17: One person is injured following a shooting at a park in West Seattle, Washington State. The Seattle Police Department says a 40-year-old man was shot around 1:50 yesterday afternoon in Rox Hill Park. Firefighters found him suffering from multiple gunshot wounds and took him to the hospital where he was last listed in serious condition. Police say they're still searching for the suspect. A black man, Anthony Alonzo, who had been arrested on murder charges in the San Francisco Bay Area, had always maintained his innocence. The Alameda County District Attorney's Office recently dismissed the murder case against him due to a lack of proof and problems with the evidence. Ballistic tests on the suspected murder weapon ultimately vindicated Alonzo, confirming his innocence. Despite spending almost 2 years in jail, he was released after the case was dismissed. The victim, DeAndre Irvin, was shot and killed in Oakland in 2022, and Alonzo was arrested 2 weeks later, but was not charged until 2 years later. Crews are still working to restore power to thousands of customers in Northwest Indiana after last week's storm. Gary, Indiana, with the largest black population in the state, has the most residents impacted by the storms in the area. The Northern Indiana Public Service Company says it's working around the clock to resolve the issue, including bringing in assistance from out of state. The company expects power to be restored to remaining customers in Gary by midnight on August 25th. And now to the San Francisco Bay Area, a teenager is in hot water for allegedly bringing a gun to school in San Francisco. Police officers were called to a school on Scott Street late Wednesday morning after the student was allegedly found with a firearm. No injuries were reported, and there was no threat to the school. The suspect was taken into custody, and charges against them are pending. Seattle Public Schools and the Seattle Education Association are in a race against time to reach a new contract agreement before the start of the upcoming school year. The current contract is set to expire on August 31st, and the teachers' union has threatened to strike if the deal isn't reached. The union's bargaining proposals focus on student outcomes, including reasonable class sizes, support for students' social, emotional, and behavioral needs, and improvements to the special education program. While the school district is facing an $87 million budget deficit, The union is asking for salary increases at a more modest rate. Parents are hopeful that the 2026-2027 school year won't be delayed, with some expressing support for educators in the labor negotiations. I'm Kevin Brown on your home for Black News First, the Black Information Network.
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21: On September 17th, 2009, 24-year-old Maitrice Richardson disappeared without a trace in the woods near Malibu, California. She had been arrested at a beachside restaurant for failing to pay a tab and taken to the Lost Hills Sheriff's Station.
22: You know, I mean, she's not from that area, and I would hate to wake up to a morning report. Girl lost somewhere with her head chopped off.
23: At least in the station here, she will be separated, so nobody's going to be with her. So at least that's, you know, the plus thing, so you don't have to worry about her safety.
21: This is the same sheriff's station where Mel Gibson was taken to sober up after his drunken rant and then safely driven back to his car. There was no courtesy ride for Maitrice, the young African-American non-celebrity.
24: They knew that she had been released with no car, no money, no cell phone, nothing. And in the dead of night, her mom calls the next morning to tell them that she never came home. And it's like, oh, well, she probably just, you know, she'll, they were just very nonchalant and casual about it.
22: She doesn't know the area. She's never been in your area. Well, I think she's depressed. That's what has me
23: worried. That's worried you more than just her. Okay.
21: The police released her just after midnight.
25: And that was not the right. They had my treats victimized from the moment they knew that she was not in the right state of mind she needed to be in. And she needed help. She should have went to a hospital.
21: Maitrice disappeared into the darkness and was never seen alive again. I'm Katherine Townsend, a private investigator, investigative journalist, and host of the podcast Helen Gone. In the third season of Helen Gone, we're going to try to find out what really happened to Maitrice Richardson.
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27: The opinions, beliefs, and viewpoints expressed in this commentary are those of the author and do not necessarily represent those of BIN and its founding partners and employees.
28: I'm James D. Harris, and I have something to say. When did telling the truth about our own community become an act of betrayal? Somewhere along the way, we've decided that if a Black person criticizes the destructive behavior that's hurting Black America, they must be a sellout, an Uncle Tom or Uncle Ruckus. Why? Because they refuse to celebrate what should never be celebrated. Years ago, when I was speaking professionally, I stood before a classroom of last chance students. Every student in that room was Black. I asked them a simple question. What's the most dangerous force in your community? One young man didn't hesitate. He raised his hand and said, "There ain't no fathers around. That's the cause of everything bad." I've never forgotten that answer. The adults were busy making excuses. The children were living the consequences. They already knew what too many leaders were unwilling to admit. So don't tell me we're supposed to stay silent about Black-on-Black violence. Don't tell me we're supposed to ignore fatherlessness, the breakdown of the family, or a culture that too often rewards dysfunction while treating responsibility as old-fashioned. If we point these things out, we're called sellouts. We're called Uncle Toms. We're told to shut up because we're Black and we're supposed to defend the community. No, that's not love. Love doesn't hide the wound. Love treats it. I celebrate excellence. I celebrate the fathers who stay, the mothers who sacrifice, the families who work, worship, and raise their children with character. There are millions of us. But loving our community also means having the courage to confront what's destroying it. The children already know the truth. They don't need more excuses. They need more adults willing to tell the truth and then live it. A community that refuses correction cannot reach its full potential. Real progress begins the moment we stop attacking the messenger and start addressing the message. I'm James T. Harris for the Black Information Network.
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5: Here's what's trending this hour. The woman who allegedly plotted to bomb the New York Capitol building in Albany is also accused of having terrorist ties. Construction can continue on building the White House ballroom for now. And the Mid-Atlantic and Carolinas are getting drenched with torrential rain. This after Thursday's thunderstorms produced at least two tornadoes and widespread flash flooding across much of the I-95 corridor. Now heavy rain will shift south, with the majority of the East Coast still to face flood risk this weekend. I'm Amber Payton, and that's what's trending.
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6: A Boston Celtics legend is getting a permanent tribute at his HBCU. Sam Jones, a 10-time NBA champion and Naismith Basketball Hall of Famer, will be honored with a sculpture at North Carolina Central University, where his basketball career began. Jones played at NCCU from 1951 to 1954 and again during the 1956-57 season, finishing his college career with 1,745 points, still second on the school's all-time scoring list. He went on to spend all 12 seasons of his NBA career with the Boston Celtics, winning 10 championships and earning 5 All-Star selections. Known as Mr. Clutch, Jones scored more than 15,000 points during his NBA career. The sculpture will be unveiled before the NCCU men's basketball game against South Carolina State and will remain on permanent display inside the McDougald McLendon Arena. With the latest in HBCU news, I'm Morgan Wood on the Black Information Network.
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8: I'm Shay Diddy on the Black Information Network. In 2019, the St. John Will.i.am Coltrane African Orthodox Church observed its 50th anniversary. Based in San Francisco, the church uses John Coltrane's music as a source for religious discovery. Instead of singing traditional hymns, worshipers chant Coltrane's A Love Supreme, and there are monthly meditations where people commune with Coltrane's music. In 1965, Branzo King and his wife, Marina King, saw Coltrane live at San Francisco Jazz Club. The couple had a religious experience. They called it a sound baptism. In the years leading up to his death in 1967 at the age of 40, Coltrane's music had grown increasingly spiritual. He said that he wanted to be a saint, and in him, Branzo, who had wanted to be a preacher, had found his God. Instead of a mural of Jesus in the sanctuary, there is one of patron saint John Coltrane. And that's a fact. I'm Shay Diddy on the Black Information Network.
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10: Young Miami is opening up about her mental health journey, revealing that she battled a deep depression even as her hit single Spin That became one of the songs of the summer. Speaking with Angela Yee, the rapper said the success didn't reflect the emotional struggles she was facing behind the scenes. Miami said she coped by staying busy and spending time in the studio, explaining that too much downtime often led to negative thoughts. She admitted there were days she stayed in bed crying despite her career highs. The former City Girl star said she plans to share more of her story in an upcoming documentary. And in more entertainment news, Top Dog Entertainment is taking music, mentorship, and opportunity directly to HBCU campuses with its new TDE University Tour. The tour features live performances, student showcases, career development programs, and hands-on mentorship opportunities. Students will also have a chance to compete in a mobile recording studio contest, with winners earning cash prizes and opportunities to perform at major events, including the 2026 Cricket Celebration Bowl and the 2027 BET Awards. With the latest in entertainment at 17 and 47 minutes past each hour, I'm Bree Wood on the Black Information Network, your home for for Black News First.
7: 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This is a city of slabs, screws, soul food, and self-made empires, where Beyonce learned to sing, where Megan told you to boss up, where Big Mo and DJ Sprue slowed the city down to match its heart rate. We visit local shops on Alameda, where barbers serve as therapists. 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Black Houston is spiritual and entrepreneurial, and even as the skyline rises and developers creep in, the soul of Black Houston holds steady. Because in the words of our elders, if you don't see us, you're not looking. I'm Nicole Deal with Black News First on the Black Information Network.
9: I'm Morgan Wood on your 424/7 News. The Black Information Network. The DMV is leading the nation in violence prevention, with Washington, D.C. ranked number one and Baltimore, Maryland coming in at number two for the second year in a row. The rankings from the Community Justice Action Fund evaluated 100 cities based on factors including violence intervention, addressing root causes, and investment in prevention. During a recent press conference focused on gun safety and storage, Congressman Kwaisi Mfume praised Baltimore Mayor Brandon Scott's efforts to reduce gun violence.
11: There's so many nameless and faceless individuals in this city and elsewhere who won't see another year because of violence. And so the work you've done to drive down the murder rate, the rate of shootings and everything else to make communities safer is very important. Sometimes people don't feel safe simply because they've not felt safe in many, many years, but they are much safer. And that's the statistic, and that's the bottom line.
9: Mayor Scott says Baltimore's progress comes from being intentional about public safety, including investing in intervention and prevention alongside constitutional law enforcement.
12: We're talking about saving lives. Far too often, we've seen how careless gun ownership has led to preventable deaths, especially among young people.
9: As part of those prevention efforts, Mayor Scott, Johns Hopkins University, and the Enoch Pratt Free Library have launched a safe firearm storage program. The initiative provides free cable locks and free biometric safes at select library branches. The program was funded with $245,000 secured by Congressman Mfume. Baltimore residents 18 and older can pick up devices anonymously without having to answer questions. The focus on safe firearm storage comes as a 12-year-old boy in Northeast D.C. is facing manslaughter charges in connection with a deadly shooting last month. The boy told the judge he was playing with his older brother's gun inside their home on July 11th when it went off, killing 13-year-old Ahmad Mims. The 13-year-old will remain detained at the D.C. Youth Services Center. A judge has also ordered a mental health evaluation with another hearing scheduled next week. And D.C. students are showing gains in reading proficiency, but continue to struggle to reach pre-pandemic math performance levels. Education officials released the latest D.C. CAPE test results recently, showing small improvements in both English language arts and math. Nearly 40% of students are considered proficient in reading, while just over 28% are proficient in math. Education leaders say math scores have improved every year since 2022, but more work is needed to close the gap and reach pre-pandemic levels. I'm Morgan Wood on the Black Information Network, your home for Black News First.
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13: The NAACP has joined the family of Nolan Wells' legal team, while attorneys say they're ready to make Nolan's phone available.
14: Happens here.
15: After more than two decades of delays, Detroit's Perfecting Church says its long-awaited new campus near 7 Mile Road and Wilbert Avenue is on track for completion by the end of the year.
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16: Earth, Wind & Fire drummer John Parris was hospitalized just before the band was set to perform with Lionel Richie in San Francisco.
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17: 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The online shopping giant is pushing a major expansion of its Prime Air drone delivery program into nearly 500 cities and towns across the U.S. by the end of the year. It's all part of the company's ambitious efforts to speed up deliveries, and it's not just limited to Prime members, but Prime members who are using the drone delivery service will get lower prices, like free delivery on eligible orders of $50 or more, and a delivery fee of just $2.99 for eligible orders under $50. And here's something else that's important. The items must be small enough to fit in the drone and are usually for items weighing 5 pounds or less. The expansion into more major cities means more customers could soon receive eligible orders by drone, with packages flown directly from local fulfillment centers to designated delivery locations. Amazon says the goal is to reduce delivery times and increase convenience. Money News at 24 and 54 minutes past each hour. I'm Nicole Deal on your home for Black News First, the Black Information Network.
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18: Island on your home for 24/7 news, the Black Information Network. Many communities across the U.S. continue to push back against data centers. Historically, Black communities have dealt with chemical plants and other environmental concerns where they live. Data centers are a newer wrinkle, which apparently are creating more environmental issues. According to Fox 28, data centers and developers say their projects benefit communities by creating new jobs and provide a boost to local economic development. They also say the centers help to develop increased property tax revenue and business opportunities. Data centers are in operation in places like Virginia, Texas, and California, and house more than 4,000 centers. In Tennessee, a Black mayor is holding the data centers accountable, ensuring that they are in compliance with regulations. Take Memphis, for instance. Mayor Paul Young tells WHBQ he is looking at all angles regarding compliance of data centers.
19: They're using closed-loop systems for water to reduce water consumption, looking at controls on the air emissions. All of those are things that we want to codify, and any other projects that come to our community, we want to make sure that they're abiding by the same rules.
18: The African-American mayor is also dealing with another big issue regarding new technology and fighting crime: Flock cameras. Flock is a brand name for the cameras, which are manufactured by Flock Safety. The cameras capture photos of passing vehicles. They get the license plate numbers and the make and model and color of a vehicle. Young says they are helpful and cites the success of tracking down a man who went on a shooting spree in his city a few years ago.
19: Once we knew what car he was in, every time that car passed one of our Flock cameras, we were able to identify where he was in real time. We need assets like that as a part of our crime fighting toolkit, but what we have to do is make sure that it's responsibly used.
18: Young, like his counterparts across the U.S., is making sure to curb violations by law enforcement personnel in the use of the camera systems. A Black city council president in a Midwest city is running for mayor against the white incumbent, who is a member of the same political party. According to ABC6, while the contest isn't about race, Council President Shannon Harden says he is looking for a change in the way the city is being run.
21: And I believe the way we've always done things is part of what is keeping us from doing better. But the people have to be a part of it.
18: Harden, in a recent press conference in Columbus, Ohio, announcing his run for mayor, explains how he will operate differently than incumbent Mayor Andrew Ginther.
21: As your mayor, I will be present in the community, not just when election is coming up, but all the time. I will listen to everybody, not just the folks who can write a big check. I won't be afraid to call out those in power when I believe they are wrong, including those in my own party.
18: Harden has served as city council president since 2018. Ginther was elected mayor in 2015 and is in his third term, ABC6 says. The 25th anniversary of the September 11th, 2001 attacks will be marked by the MLB Network with a new documentary. It's called When America Took the Field and will make its debut on Thursday, September 10th. The two-hour documentary will take a deep dive into how baseball brought Americans together following the attacks. I'm Mike Island on your home for Black News First, the Black Information Network. We'll be right back.
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20: When I'm writing the songs and arranging them, I don't really think too much about the live show because I figure the recording is we're trying to capture that moment and make it an amazing moment and then string together a bunch of amazing moments to make 50 great minutes of music. And then the job of the show is to translate all of my material into a great 90 minutes to 2 hours of material. You're trying to accomplish different things in a live show than you are on the record. And don't be kind of beholden to one side when you're doing the other side.
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5: I'm Amber Payton with BIN News Now. 2 months after the Boyle Heights warehouse fire in Los Angeles, Lineage Logistics says cleanup is in the final stretch after removing 85 million pounds of rotting food. But Black Mayor Karen Bass says city crews still found food and...
24: Lineage is a multi-billion dollar company.
5: But Black Mayor Karen Bass says city crews still found food waste inside Thursday. The family of Black DC go-go legend Chuck Brown is pulling its support from Saturday's annual Chuck Brown Day. The family says organizers excluded them from the planning process and the event no longer reflects the collaboration and respect Brown's legacy deserves. And four Alabama HBCUs are receiving $1 million each from the James and Judith K. Diamond Foundation. The funding will support permanent endowments at Miles, Oakwood, Stillman, and Tuskegee as part of a larger UNCF campaign. 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
10: I'm Bree Wood on your home for 24/7 news, the Black Information Network. Here's what's happening in your region right now. Faith leaders and members of multiple religious communities gathered outside Central Synagogue in Midtown Manhattan to show support for the Jewish community following an attack during a Shabbat service last Friday. Nassau County Executive and gubernatorial candidate Bruce Blakeman was among those attending the rally.
25: We have to fight anti-Semitism. We have to fight the attack on American values. We have to fight against anti-Christianity, which is raising its ugly head also.
10: Supporters also called on Mayor Zahram Mamdani to tone down what they described as anti-Israel rhetoric. Meanwhile, 46-year-old Larry Montes is facing federal hate crime charges after authorities say he assaulted a woman inside the synagogue. The investigation is ongoing. A mystery surrounding a human skull donated to a Goodwill store in Chelsea, Michigan, has taken a new turn. Police now say forensic testing determined the skull belonged to a Black woman between the ages of 20 and 49, and it was not a medical or teaching specimen as initially suspected. The skull was discovered at a Goodwill donation site in January, wrapped in a shirt and covered with traces of soil. After months of investigation and more than 20 public tips, authorities have been unable to identify either the woman or the person who donated the skull. The case has now been turned over to the FBI, which will conduct additional DNA testing at its crime lab in Quantico, Virginia. Investigators are asking anyone with information to contact Chelsea police. President Trump says he wants the United States to remain the global leader in cryptocurrency and emerging technology. Speaking at the White House, Trump voiced strong support for Bitcoin and other digital assets, saying maintaining America's dominance in crypto is key to preserving its broader technological leadership.
26: We're ensuring that America remains the undisputed leader, not only in Bitcoin and crypto, but also technologies like prediction markets, artificial intelligence, and much more.
10: The president was joined by cryptocurrency executives and technology industry leaders for the event, which also served as a kickoff for the Commodity Futures Trading Commission's Innovation Advisory Committee. Trump said the administration wants to ensure innovation continues to grow in the U.S. rather than moving overseas. Ku Klux Klan recruitment flyers have been discovered in Dearborn Heights in Michigan following this week's anti-Muslim demonstration surrounding the Dearborn City Council meeting. The flyers, linked to the Trinity White Knights of the Ku Klux Klan in Ohio, included a QR code and message promoting so-called neighborhood patrols. The discovery comes days after a crusader march organized by right-wing activist Jake Lang and Detroit pastor Lorenzo Sewell drew protesters who argued that America is a Christian nation. Local officials and community leaders have condemned the flyers and any messages promoting hate or intimidation. And the University of Michigan is opening the doors to Wolverine Village, a major new student housing community designed to help meet growing demand demand on campus. The development adds more than 2,300 beds and includes apartment-style housing, study spaces, fitness areas, and community gathering spots. University leaders say Wolverine Village is part of a broader effort to expand housing options and improve the student experience in Ann Arbor. The new complex officially opens this weekend as thousands of students return to campus for the start of the fall semester. I'm Bree Wood on your home for Black News First, the Black Information Network.
3: I'm Amber Payton on the Black Information Network, and today we honor a true hero of World War II, Waverly B. Woodson Jr., an African-American medic who risked it all for freedom and his comrades. June 6, 1944, D-Day. Amid the chaos of Omaha Beach, Woodson's landing craft was struck. Despite being wounded himself, he leaped into action. For over 30 relentless hours, he treated the injured under enemy fire, bandaging wounds, performing amputations, and saving countless lives. But Woodson's heroism went beyond the battlefield. In an era of segregation, he shattered barriers, proving that courage knows no color. His nomination for the Medal of Honor was never awarded until the Distinguished Service Cross was posthumously honored in 2024. It's the second highest honor that can be bestowed on a member of the Army and is awarded for extraordinary heroism. Let's ensure his story is never forgotten. Waverly B. Woodson Jr. exemplifies the best of humanity, dedication, bravery, and the power to inspire. I'm Amber Payton on your home for 24/7 Black News First, the Black Information Network.
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5: I'm Amber Payton on your home for 24/7 News, the Black Information Network. Here's what's happening in your region right now. A former Mecklenburg County detention officer is suing Sheriff Gary McFadden, Charlotte's first Black sheriff, claiming she was fired after reporting sexual harassment and discrimination on the job. Carmen Tillman alleges a supervisor made repeated unwanted sexual comments and advances and that she faced retaliation after reporting the conduct.
6: He sued Gary McFadden because he is the sheriff of Mecklenburg County.
5: Tillman's attorney, Jake Motla, tells WCNC Charlotte the allegations are especially troubling because the conduct allegedly occurred in 2022 and 2023. After filing complaints, Tillman says she received disciplinary write-ups and was eventually terminated.
6: They gave her a lie detector test, you know, when they were doing this internal investigation. And as my client was extremely distraught on that day in question and was distraught while being administered this test. And then the results of that test were inconclusive.
5: The sheriff's office says the allegations were previously reviewed by internal affairs and handled appropriately, but declined further comment because the lawsuit is pending. Community leaders and clergy in Southeast D.C. gathered this week to reflect on the legacy of Dion Kay, the Black 18-year-old whose 2020 police-involved shooting death sparked protest and renewed calls for police accountability. During the event, the family's attorney announced that the Kay family and D.C. Attorney General Brian Schwab's office have finalized a settlement in the wrongful death case after months of negotiations. A civil jury awarded the family $655,000 last year, but the city appealed that judgment before eventually reaching a settlement. The final amount has not been disclosed, though the Washington Informer reports it is less than the jury award, but more than the attorney general could approve on his own. Kay was fatally shot by an MPD officer in Congress Heights in September 2020. HBCU Howard University is launching its first artificial intelligence certificate program for undergraduate students this school year. The new program is open to juniors and seniors from any major and is designed to give students a foundation in AI, ethics, and real-world applications. The 9-credit certificate includes courses on AI tools, responsible AI, and how the technology is being used across different fields. University leaders say the goal is to prepare students for a workforce increasingly shaped by artificial intelligence while helping them understand both the benefits and the risks of the technology. Fort Monroe in Hampton, Virginia will host African Landing Commemoration Week beginning Saturday, honoring the 1619 arrival of the first recorded Africans in English North America at Point Comfort. The week-long observance celebrates the resilience and legacy of African-descended people through workshops, cultural performances, art exhibits, and community events. Highlights include an African Landing Day ceremony, a Black Expo Unity Market, and a national ceremony of remembrance and renewal. The week will conclude August 29th with the unveiling of the first sculpture at the African Landing Memorial Plaza. For more on these stories, plus international, national, state, and local news impacting the Black community, listen to the Black Information Network on the iHeartRadio app or log on to BINnews.com. 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I'm Amber Payton on your home for Black News First, the Black Information Network.
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8: Most people know about Restaurant Week, but not everyone knows there's a Black Restaurant Week born in Houston, Texas in 2016 and is now spreading to cities across the country. It's more than just menus. It's a movement.
9: And so we really want to create something that was more all-inclusive to the creative things we were seeing happening in the food scene.
8: That's one of the three founders, Fallon Farrell.
9: As we've grown through the years, we've literally watched businesses start off as like a pop-up food tent and now having like two or three locations.
8: From soul food kitchens to hidden gem caterers, Black Restaurant Week shines a light where it's long been missing. It's helped generate tens of millions of dollars for Black-owned businesses, keeping legacies alive and creating new ones. And it's part of Black history still being written every time a diner takes that first bite. I'm Esther Dillard for the Black Information Network.
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0: 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I'm Charlamagne Tha God, host of the world's most dangerous morning show, The Breakfast Club, and my history lives here.
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3: Gary, Indiana, with the largest Black population in the state, has the most residents impacted by the storms in the area.
2: To spending cuts.
4: Federal judge in Washington, D.C. temporarily blocking the Trump administration's changes to the teen pregnancy prevention program.
1: The Black Information Network.
5: Milton, Massachusetts schools are ending an anonymous residency tip line after Black students made up nearly half of about 100 investigations, despite being less than 12% of enrollment.
2: Black news first.
4: BIN News This Hour, I'm Terry McCready. Progressive Senator Bernie Sanders is throwing his support behind Florida's Black state representative, Angie Nixon, who pulled off an upset victory in the state's Senate Democratic primary.
6: They need housing, right? They need universal health care. They want universal child care to help lower their costs so that they can just be able to live without struggling or anything like that.
4: Nixon on CNN. Sanders wrote on social media, Angie Nixon is proof that organized people can take on organized money and win. Outspent more than 16-1, she won in a landslide. Working people all over the country are sick and tired of status quo politics and status quo policies. A gracious Nixon took to social media saying in part, Senator Bernie Sanders has been a champion for working people his entire career, and I'm proud to have stood alongside him in 2016. And to carry that fight forward. A Missouri judge says a state congressional map that was redrawn to favor Republicans may be used in the midterm elections. The judge ruling in Jefferson City that it was too late to hold a referendum on redistricting and said changing the maps at this late juncture is not just impractical, it is impossible. The group that filed the lawsuit is appealing to the state Supreme Court. L.A.'s Black Mayor Karen Bass and Councilwoman Nithia Raman are clashing ahead of the November election. At a debate in Sherman Oaks this week, Bass and Raman addressed homelessness, policing, and their support for Hollywood. Bass said Raman has a weak legislative record and missed meetings when it was time to vote on a tax credit supporting the entertainment industry. Raman went after Bass's signature program to address homelessness, calling it too expensive and unsustainable. Bass blamed Raman's vote against increasing the size of the LAPD for the recruitment issues it's currently facing. President Trump in South Carolina today stumping for Republican Senator Darlene Graham.
7: Most importantly, I want to thank the Republican voters of South Carolina for having confidence in me. I look forward to the next 2 weeks, meeting with you, listening to your concerns, and telling you more about me and my conservative values.
4: Graham speaking to her supporters after advancing in the Senate primary runoff. Trump is headlining a rally at the Myrtle Beach Convention Center. Graham is facing Congressman Ralph Norman in South Carolina's Republican Senate primary runoff on Tuesday. The special Senate primary came after Senator Lindsey Graham's sudden death, the governor appointing his sister Darlene to serve out the remainder of his term, and she's running for his full term. Democrats are deciding between Boston, Denver, and Philadelphia for the 2028 DNC. Democratic National Committee Chair Ken Martin discussing the decision on his X platform, saying each city presented a strong bid. Atlanta and Chicago were trimmed off the final list of potential sites. Denver has been the site of a growing progressive movement within the party, and Boston has a strong Democratic donor base. Philadelphia is in a key swing state that President Trump won in his last presidential election. Stay informed, stay connected, and subscribe. Follow BIN News This Hour wherever you get your podcasts. I'm Terry McCready for the Black Information Network.

0: A judge has approved Brown's request to leave Miami through next Wednesday to participate in a family photo shoot. Brown, who has 8 children ranging from 2 months old to 12 years old, claims self-defense under Florida's Stand Your Ground law after allegedly shooting at someone during a Miami boxing event in May of 2025. Meanwhile, WNBA star Nneka Ogwumike says she'll retire at the end of this season. The 11-time All-Star told Boardroom she feels at peace and fulfilled by her basketball career. The 35-year-old was the number one overall pick by the Los Angeles Sparks in 2012 and is the franchise's all-time leader in scoring, field goals, steals, and double-doubles. She also spent the last decade as president of the WNBA Players Association. And in the NBA, James Harden is staying in Cleveland. The 11-time All-Star has agreed to a reported 3-year, $97 million deal with the Cleveland Cavaliers. With the latest in sports, I'm Morgan Wood on the Black Information Network, your home for Black news first.
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3: Dillard on your home for 24/7 news, the Black Information Network. Across the country, healthcare costs are hitting Black families harder than most, and Georgia is no exception, where over a third of residents say they've skipped care they needed. That's according to the Robert Wood Johnson Foundation. Camille Busset, who is Executive VP of Programs, told me why on the BIN.
4: A lot of Blacks still do not have jobs that have employer-sponsored healthcare programs. Same thing for Hispanics. And that means that most of the healthcare costs are being borne out of pocket.
3: That's why the foundation is launching One Nation Overcharged, a national campaign calling for a healthcare system that puts people over profits. Organizers say they need more voices to join the movement and push lawmakers toward change. License plate cameras are spreading across the country, and so are the questions about who's watching the watchers. In Jefferson Parish, Louisiana, one of those questions just cost a deputy his job. Investigators say Nathan Rome misused flock cameras. He ran his ex-fiancée's plate more than 3,200 times over several years. Sheriff Joe Lapinto fired him. Now Lapinto wants tighter controls on the system itself.
5: We are speaking with flock directly of what can we put into their program to make it better for us to be able to audit, for us to be able to see this in the future.
3: Right now, the system shows who ran the plate. It doesn't show why. Fox 8 in New Orleans asked residents what they think of the cameras. They're split.
6: I suppose it has its benefits for tracking criminals and stolen cars and that type of thing. I guess it's good. Anything that has a good can be misused, and that's the problem.
7: I mean, I know that they're trying to protect us and all, but if they're also looking into private citizens' information, then obviously that's not what we want.
3: Lapinto says Jefferson Parish is working with Flock now on better audit tools. He wants them in place before the next deputy crosses the line. Well, it looks like New Orleans may lean on Mardi Gras to help close a budget gap. City Council is weighing a new fee on Carnival Cruise, $850 for every float or truck that rolls in a parade. The city says it's $4 million short. That's the difference between what Carnival brings in and what it costs to run it. Council calls it the Carnival Gap Adjustment for Parades Fee. The money would cover public safety, traffic control, route management, barricades, and emergency crews. And finally, Georgia is becoming an AI powerhouse. A new national study ranks Metro Atlanta 10th on the continent for specialized tech talent. The firm behind it is CBRE. The numbers are striking. Georgia's AI workforce grew nearly 55% in just 1 year. It now tops 19,000 workers. That outpaces growth across the entire continent. Analysts say AI roles now make up nearly a third of all open tech listings nationwide. I'm Esther Dillard on your home for Black News First, the Black Information Network.
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0: His name is Vince O'Dempsey. Psychopath, gangster, child killer, rapist. I'm Matthew Condon, journalist and true crime author, and I've spent years researching and tracking the life and crimes of this vicious murderer. And this is Ghostgate Road.
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0: Vince O'Dempsey is currently serving life for 3 murders. He self-confessed to 33. My opinion? It's closer to 100. From Wooshka Studios, I'm Matthew Condon, and this is Ghostgate Road.
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5: A key recording has now been played for jurors in the Tupac Shakur murder trial in Las Vegas. Dwayne Keefe D. Davis is accused of orchestrating Shakur's 1996 murder. On the stand, former LAPD detective Darren Dupree testified that Davis admitted his role in the killing during a 2008 interview about the murder of the notorious B.I.G. Dupree says Davis laid out how he orchestrated Shakur's killing. The tape interview was played in court Friday as prosecutors worked to link Davis to the shooting. Elsewhere in entertainment, Mariah Carey is celebrating 25 years of glitter with a special vinyl release. The singer's 8th studio album will make its vinyl debut 25 years after its original release. The standard edition will be pressed on midnight purple vinyl, while the deluxe version comes on glittering pink vinyl. The deluxe edition will also include Out Here on My Own, Lover Boy, and Never Too Far, Hero. Fans can pre-order now, with the vinyl expected to ship out around October 30th. With the latest in entertainment, I'm Morgan Wood on the Black Information Network.
6: For more than 5 decades, Sesame Street has been a beloved children's program teaching kids lessons about friendship, kindness, and learning.
7: Greetings, I am the Count.
6: From the beginning, the show included African-American actors in key roles offering positive representation. Gordon, played by actor Matt Robinson, was one of the first black male characters on a children's show.
8: We have this game to play, and it's all about listening.
6: His role highlighted the importance of family, education, and community for kids of all backgrounds. Sesame Street not only taught numbers and letters, but also celebrated black culture. It helped show all children, no matter their race, could learn, grow, succeed. So the next time you watch Sesame Street, remember the lasting impact it had on the educational training of black children to see themselves as smart, capable, worthy of learning. It's not just a show, it's history in the making. I'm Vanessa Tyler on the Black Information Network.
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10: Or on your home for 24/7 news, the Black Information Network. Dozens of protesters, many of whom are black, showed up in support of Father Michael Flager outside of the Archdiocese headquarters in Chicago. They showed up for Flager, who is facing sexual abuse allegations. Protesters say Flager should be restored back in the pulpit immediately.
11: And he has a lot of haters out there, basically because of his stance, of his support for the black community. He's a strong advocate for the uplift of the black community.
12: They're trying to hurt Father Mike. The longer the wait, the greater the hurt.
10: Meanwhile, the Chicago Archdiocese says they're committed to conducting a thorough and impartial investigation. They will not be pressured into giving special treatment to anyone. A letter was sent to church leaders to accusing Flager of sexually abusing a minor female more than 30 years ago. The Lil Durk trial has begun, with jury selection almost 2 years after the Chicago rapper's arrest for murder for hire.
13: This is in connection with an attempted hit on Quando Rondo that resulted in the death of the rapper's cousin. The judge is allowing background checks on potential jurors, with the defense team successfully arguing for this measure. Lil Durk faces multiple charges, including conspiracy to commit murder for hire and use of firearms in furtherance of a crime of violence resulting in death. The trial is expected to be lengthy and complex, with evidence such as texts, music videos, and interviews being allowed for presentation. I'm Mike Island on the Black Information Network.
10: We've learned about a plan to redevelop the shuttered Fort City Mall on Chicago's southwest side. Also, that plan is making its way to the City Council Zoning Committee.
14: The proposal to convert the property into a huge industrial complex was approved by the City Council Planning Commission. This resident opposes the plan.
15: Working class communities deserve more than just more jobs.
14: Opponents of the proposal would prefer an entertainment district. A judge did shut down the Fort City Mall earlier this summer due to poor conditions and safety issues. I'm Perry Williams.
10: Black Detroit rapper Sada Baby, whose real name is Kasada Sorrell, received 6 months probation for a felony drug charge following a 2025 traffic stop. Sorrell pleaded no contest to the charge as part of a plea agreement with an additional habitual offender charge dropped. The arrest stemmed from a 2025 traffic stop where cops found pills in his car. Now our Washington Roundup. An aircraft carrier named after our black military hero may be renamed after President Trump. The USS Doris Miller is named after a World War II sailor who dragged wounded soldiers to safety during the attack on Pearl Harbor and shot down a Japanese fighter plane with an anti-aircraft gun. He became the first black service member to receive the Navy's second highest honor, the Navy Cross. The White House is announcing new sanctions against Cuba as part of the Trump administration's pressure campaign against Havana. The latest sanctions are aimed at leaders of the Cuban Institute of Friendship with the Peoples, with Secretary of State Marco Rubio saying exploits educational exchange in order to radicalize subversives. He said in a statement the Trump administration will not stand by while a hostile foreign power seeks to exploit our freedoms. And that's your Washington Roundup. I'm Mike Moore on your home for 24/7 News, the Black Information Network.
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18: The IRS says Americans got a much bigger tax payday this year. According to a new Government Accountability Office report, the IRS issued about $296 billion in tax refunds during the 2026 filing season. That is a whopping 17% year-over-year increase, totaling roughly $43 billion more than the 2025 filing season. And according to MoneyWise.com, it was not just because more people were filing. The average refund increased by $333. The IRS also sent out over 8 million additional refunds compared to last year. The White House is affectionately calling the increase the Trump bump, saying the larger refunds are a result of recent tax changes included in President Trump's One Big Beautiful Bill. The Government Accountability Office says new tax deductions like the no tax on tips and no tax on overtime help taxpayers get more money back. Money News at 24 and 54 minutes past each hour. I'm Nicole Deal on your home for Black News First, the Black Information Network.
19: I'm Amber Payton with BIN News Now. Springfield, Ohio Police Chief Allison Elliott says local officers are not involved in immigration enforcement and cannot act as federal immigration agents. The clarification comes as ICE activity increases after thousands of Haitian immigrants in Springfield lost temporary protected status. For the second year in a row, Baltimore ranks second in the nation for its violence prevention strategy. The Community Justice Action Fund evaluated 100 cities on intervention, prevention, and addressing the root causes of violence. Black Mayor Brandon Scott credits the city's progress to investing in prevention alongside constitutional law enforcement. Washington, D.C. ranks first. And Mississippi lawmakers are considering tying some college funding to graduation rates. But the Mississippi Legislative Black Caucus wants more data, warning the plan could hurt access to higher education. State Representative Zakiya Summers is calling for HBCU leaders to get involved. Get BIN News Now on demand 24/7 on the iHeartRadio app.
20: I'm Mike Stevens on your home for Black News First, the Black Information Network. Here's your top stories this hour. The BIN continues to follow the events related to the fate of Black Texas teenager Carmelo Anthony. We now know the new judge in the case has until sometime Monday to make a decision about whether to grant a new trial or not.
21: What do we want?
22: Justice!
21: When do we want it?
22: Now!
20: Those are a group of Black supporters outside the courtroom where the judge is deciding whether a new trial will be allowed. Anthony stabbed a white teenager to death in Texas at a high school track meet. After he was convicted and sentenced to 35 years in prison, the appeals process started and continues. His lawyers are still pushing for a new trial with the new judge. The latest part of that appeal involves lawyers from both sides taking the stand to discuss an agreement they had with each other to keep certain information about each of the young men involved out of the trial to prevent it from becoming more racial than it already was. But that also meant the jury did not hear evidence that may have perhaps changed the outcome. Again, a decision about a new trial is expected sometime on Monday. A lack of air conditioning in apartments and homes for Black families is a big problem around the country, especially during heat waves like the ones currently hitting many places. Well, in largely Black Houston, a new city ordinance will require landlords to provide working air conditioning in all rental properties. The city council approved the measure this week by a vote of 12-2. The ordinance will close a loophole that allow property owners to get by with simply providing window screens. But landlords won't be required to install central air in older buildings. A window unit or portable air conditioner in each apartment will satisfy the new rules. Well, this is part of a bittersweet moment for a little Black girl in South Florida. The child is a fighter, but she has a long road ahead in her recovery. The little girl was able to leave the hospital burn unit after spending the last several months there. Almost 60% of the body of the 11-year-old was burned in a car fire. Her brother was driving when the crash happened. It caused his sister to be so severely injured.
23: It's very emotional. It's a very emotional day for each and every one of us.
20: Black medical professionals, hospital staff, and firefighters of all backgrounds were there to support Abigail as she was wheeled out of the hospital.
24: It definitely is a testament to the amazing team that we have here at the Miami Burn Center. It's been hard on all of us, I would say, emotionally and physically.
20: This is the firefighter who pulled her out of the burning car.
25: The strength it takes to be in that situation and handle it the way she has is incredible. Every time I see her, every time I get to talk to her, she's laughing, she's smiling. It's a type of like beauty and strength that is just a blessing from God.
20: And while she's home now, doctors say she will still be coming back for treatments with hope better days are ahead. I'm Mike Stevens on your home for Black News First, the Black Information Network.
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26: I'm Doug Davis with a story of another Black inventor you should know. George Crumb Speck, born in 1824, was an African-American chef who is credited with creating the beloved potato chip. While working as a cook at a Saratoga Springs restaurant, Crumb developed the crispy snack after a customer repeatedly complained about the French fries being too thick. In frustration, Crumb sliced the potatoes as thin as possible, fried them to perfection, added salt, and served them up. To everyone's surprise, they became an instant hit. Crumb's invention became one of the most iconic snacks in the world. He also went on to open his own restaurant, Crumb's House, near Saratoga Lake in 1860, where one of the biggest attractions was a basket of potato chips placed on every table. Beyond his culinary achievements, George Crumb Speck is also an important figure in Black history for breaking barriers in the field of professional cooking during the 19th century. He passed away on July 22, 1914, but George Crumb Speck's legacy lives on in every bag of potato chips, reminding us of his lasting impact on the snack food industry. For the Black Information Network, I'm Doug Davis.
27: 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And here's what's happening right now.
0: Police are investigating a double homicide on Chicago's west side. Correspondent Perry Williams has more.
14: The family of Joanne Perry says she was an innocent bystander as she was on her way to the store in the 300 block of South Pulaski.
1: 10 seconds is all it takes to think about the outcomes, the recourse of which caused other people pain and heartbreak. It's just not right.
14: Authorities say the second victim was the target, and he died from multiple gunshot wounds. The shooter and another suspect left the scene in a black vehicle. I'm Perry Williams.
0: One person is injured following a shooting at a park in West Seattle, Washington State. The Seattle Police Department says a 40-year-old man was shot around 1:50 yesterday afternoon in Rox Hill Park. Firefighters found him suffering from multiple gunshot wounds and took him to the hospital, where he was last listed in serious condition. Police say they're still searching for the suspect. A black man, Anthony Alonzo, who had been arrested on murder charges in the San Francisco Bay Area, had always maintained his innocence. The Alameda County District Attorney's Office recently dismissed the murder case against him due to a lack of proof and problems with the evidence. Ballistic tests on the suspected murder weapon ultimately vindicated Alonzo, confirming his innocence. Despite spending almost 2 years in jail, he was released after the case was dismissed. The victim, DeAndre Irvin, was shot and killed in Oakland in 2022, and Alonzo was arrested 2 weeks later, but was not charged until 2 years later. Crews are still working to restore power to thousands of customers in Northwest Indiana after last week's storm. Gary, Indiana, with the largest black population in the state, has the most residents impacted by the storms in the area. The Northern Indiana Public Service Company says it's working around the clock to resolve the issue, including bringing in assistance from out of state. The company expects power to be restored to remaining customers in Gary by midnight on August 25th. And now to the San Francisco Bay Area. A teenager is in hot water for allegedly bringing a gun to school in San Francisco. Police officers were called to a school on Scott Street late Wednesday morning after the student was allegedly found with the firearm. No injuries were reported, and there was no threat to the school. The suspect was taken into custody, and charges against them are pending. Seattle Public Schools and the Seattle Education Association are in a race against time to reach a new contract agreement before the start of the upcoming school year. The current contract is set to expire on August 31st, and the teachers' union has threatened to strike if the deal isn't reached. The union's bargaining proposals focus on student outcomes, including reasonable class sizes, support for students' social, emotional, and behavioral needs, and improvements to the special education program. While the school district is facing an $87 million budget deficit, the union is asking for salary increases at a more modest rate. Parents are hopeful that the 2026-2027 school year won't be delayed, with some expressing support for educators in the labor negotiations. I'm Kevin Brown on your home for Black News First, the Black Information Network.
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7: 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It's helped generate tens of millions of dollars for Black-owned businesses, keeping legacies alive and creating new ones. And it's part of Black history still being written every time a diner takes that first bite. I'm Esther Dillard for the Black Information Network.
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19: Virginia leaders are reacting after a shooting near HBCU Virginia State University left five people injured. The university was placed on lockdown for several hours.
10: 24/7.
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13: BIN News this hour, I'm Terry McCready. Progressive Senator Bernie Sanders is throwing his support behind Florida's Black state representative, Angie Nixon, who pulled off an upset victory in the state's Senate Democratic primary.
15: They need housing, right? They need universal health care. They want universal child care to help lower their costs so that they can just be able to live without struggling or anything like that.
13: Nixon on CNN. Sanders wrote on social media, Angie Nixon is proof that organized people can take on organized money and win. Outspent more than 16-1, she won in a landslide. Working people all over the country are sick and tired of status quo politics and status quo policies. A gracious Nixon took to social media saying in part, Senator Bernie Sanders has been a champion for working people his entire career, and I'm proud to have stood alongside him in 2016. And to carry that fight forward. A Missouri judge says a state congressional map that was redrawn to favor Republicans may be used in the midterm elections. The judge ruling in Jefferson City that it was too late to hold a referendum on redistricting and said changing the maps at this late juncture is not just impractical, it is impossible. The group that filed the lawsuit is appealing to the state Supreme Court. L.A.'s Black Mayor Karen Bass and Councilwoman Nithia Raman are clashing ahead of the November election. At a debate in Sherman Oaks this week, Bass and Raman addressed homelessness, policing, and their support for Hollywood. Bass said Raman has a weak legislative record and missed meetings when it was time to vote on a tax credit supporting the entertainment industry. Raman went after Bass's signature program to address homelessness, calling it too expensive and unsustainable. Bass blamed Raman's vote against increasing the size of the LAPD for the recruitment issues it's currently facing. President Trump in South Carolina today stumping for Republican Senator Darlene Graham.
22: Most importantly, I want to thank the Republican voters of South Carolina for having confidence in me. I look forward to the next 2 weeks, meeting with you, listening to your concerns, and telling you more about me and my conservative values.
13: Graham speaking to her supporters after advancing in the Senate primary runoff. Trump is headlining a rally at the Myrtle Beach Convention Center. Graham is facing Congressman Ralph Norman in South Carolina's Republican Senate primary runoff on Tuesday. The special Senate primary came after Senator Lindsey Graham's sudden death, the governor appointing his sister Darlene to serve out the remainder of his term, and she's running for his full term. Democrats are deciding between Boston, Denver, and Philadelphia for the 2028 DNC. Democratic National Committee Chair Ken Martin discussing the decision on his X platform, saying each city presented a strong bid. Atlanta and Chicago were trimmed off the final list of potential sites. Denver has been the site of a growing progressive movement within the party, and Boston has a strong Democratic donor base. Philadelphia is in a key swing state that President Trump won in his last presidential election. Stay informed, stay connected, and subscribe. Follow BIN News This Hour wherever you get your podcasts. I'm Terry McCready for the Black Information Network.
19: Here's what's trending this hour. The woman who allegedly plotted to bomb the New York Capitol building in Albany is also accused of having terrorist ties. Construction can continue on building the White House ballroom for now. And the Mid-Atlantic and Carolinas are getting drenched with torrential rain. This after Thursday's thunderstorms produced at least two tornadoes and widespread flash flooding across much of the I-95 corridor. Now heavy rain will shift south, with the majority of the East Coast still to face flood risk this weekend. I'm Amber Payton, and that's what's trending.
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16: A Boston Celtics legend is getting a permanent tribute at his HBCU. Sam Jones, a 10-time NBA champion and Naismith Basketball Hall of Famer, will be honored with a sculpture at North Carolina Central University where his basketball career began. Jones played at NCCU from 1951 to 1954 and again during the 1956-57 season, finishing his college career with 1,745 points, still second on the school's all-time scoring list. He went on to spend all 12 seasons of his NBA career with the Boston Celtics, winning 10 championships and earning 5 All-Star selections. Known as Mr. Clutch, Jones scored more than 15,000 points during his NBA career. The sculpture will be unveiled before the NCCU men's basketball game against South Carolina State and will remain on permanent display inside the McDougald McLendon Arena. With the latest in HBCU news, I'm Morgan Wood on the Black Information Network.
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16: The opinions, beliefs, and viewpoints expressed in this commentary are those of the author and do not necessarily represent those of BIN and its founding partners and employees. Now it's time to bring the funk with Roland S. Martin.
23: How many times have y'all heard me say ballots always beats bucks? In Florida, U.S. Senate race, Alex Vindman raised $16.4 million, racked up numerous endorsements. State Representative Angie Nixon raised barely more than $1 million, and then she crushes him in the Democratic primary. I talked to her on Roland Martin Unfiltered about how she won.
24: This was all about good old grassroots organizing. And so I have been an organizer for nearly 2 decades here in the state of Florida, and I've built up a coalition all across the state of Florida. I don't know why people seem to forget that I have led statewide organizations working to build power in low-income and hardworking communities for nearly 2 decades. And we had a great message, and Ashley Moody and Donald Trump, they're so out of touch. And we were able to really talk about the issues that people cared about. The fact that they were working less and less and less and making more money and getting richer. And meanwhile, hardworking everyday people were working more and still struggling just to stay ahead. And so the people across the state of Florida, across this country, they are tired of the status quo. They are tired of the same old thing. They are tired of politicians that are only looking out for their billionaire friends and family and these corrupt corporations and campaign donors. They're ready for change and they trust me, right? Like, I have been doing the work for, again, nearly 2 decades. And so the people in the state of Florida trust me. I ran up numbers in Duval County where I'm from, 80%. I'm so happy that my county turned out for me. It was amazing.
23: And if we turn out in November, she could win. I'm Roland Martin of the Black Information Network.
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16: The Black Information Network. The DMV is leading the nation in violence prevention, with Washington, D.C. ranked number one and Baltimore, Maryland coming in at number two for the second year in a row. The rankings from the Community Justice Action Fund evaluated 100 cities based on factors including violence intervention, addressing root causes, and investment in prevention. During a recent press conference focused on gun safety and storage, Congressman Kwaisi Mfume praised Baltimore Mayor Brandon Scott's efforts to reduce gun violence.
0: There's so many nameless and faceless individuals in this city and elsewhere who won't see another year because of violence. And so the work you've done to drive down the murder rate, the rate of shootings and everything else to make communities safer is very important. Sometimes people don't feel safe simply because they've not felt safe in many, many years, but they are much safer. And that's the statistic and that's the bottom line.
16: Mayor Scott says Baltimore's progress comes from being intentional about public safety, including investing in intervention and prevention alongside constitutional law enforcement.
1: We're talking about saving lives. Far too often, we've seen how careless gun ownership has led to preventable deaths, especially among young people.
16: As part of those prevention efforts, Mayor Scott, Johns Hopkins University, and the Enoch Pratt Free Library have launched a safe firearm storage program. The initiative provides free cable locks and free biometric safes at select library branches. The program was funded with $245,000 secured by Congressman Mfume. Baltimore residents 18 and older can pick up devices anonymously without having to answer questions. The focus on safe firearm storage comes as a 12-year-old boy in Northeast D.C. is facing manslaughter charges in connection with a deadly shooting last month. The boy told the judge he was playing with his older brother's gun inside their home on July 11th when it went off, killing 13-year-old Ahmad Mims. The 13-year-old will remain detained at the D.C. Youth Services Center. A judge has also ordered a mental health evaluation with another hearing scheduled next week. And D.C. students are showing gains in reading proficiency but continue to struggle to reach pre-pandemic math performance levels. Education officials released the latest D.C. CAPE test results recently, showing small improvements in both English language arts and math. Nearly 40% of students are considered proficient in reading, while just over 28% are proficient in math. Education leaders say math scores have improved every year since 2022, but more work is needed to close the gap and reach pre-pandemic levels. I'm Morgan Wood on the Black Information Network, your home for Black news first.
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2: Louisiana Senator Bill Cassidy is taking aim at President Trump's executive

0: Appeals. It requires a driver's license number or the last four digits of your Social Security
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2: Some residents on Chicago's South Side are protesting a controversial proposed development.
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4: 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The online shopping giant is pushing a major expansion of its Prime Air drone delivery program into nearly 500 cities and towns across the U.S. by the end of the year. It's all part of the company's ambitious efforts to speed up deliveries. And it's not just limited to Prime members, but Prime members who are using the drone delivery service will get lower prices, like free delivery on eligible orders of $50 or more, and a delivery fee of just $2.99 for eligible orders under $50. And here's something else that's important. The items must be small enough to fit in the drone and are usually for items weighing 5 pounds or less. The expansion into more major cities means more customers could soon receive eligible orders by drone, with packages flown directly from local fulfillment centers to designated delivery locations. Amazon says the goal is to reduce delivery times and increase convenience. Money news at 24 and 54 minutes past each hour. I'm Nicole Deal on your home for Black News First, the Black Information Network.
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3: Vibe meets voice.
5: Network. Many communities across the U.S. continue to push back against data centers. Historically, Black communities have dealt with chemical plants and other environmental concerns where they live. Data centers are a newer wrinkle, which apparently are creating more environmental issues. According to Fox 28, data centers and developers say their projects benefit communities by creating new jobs and provide a boost to local economic development. They also say the centers help to develop increased property tax revenue and business opportunities. Data centers are in operation in places like Virginia, Texas, and California, and house more than 4,000 centers. In Tennessee, a Black mayor is holding the data centers accountable, ensuring that they are in compliance with regulations. Take Memphis, for instance. Mayor Paul Young tells WHBQ he is looking at all angles regarding compliance of data centers.
6: They're using closed-loop systems for water to reduce water consumption, looking at controls on the air emissions. All of those are things that we want to codify, and any other projects that come to our community, we want to make sure that they're abiding by the same rules.
5: The African-American mayor is also dealing with another big issue regarding new technology and fighting crime. Flock cameras. Flock is a brand name for the cameras, which are manufactured by Flock Safety. The cameras capture photos of passing vehicles. They get the license plate numbers and the make and model and color of a vehicle. Young says they are helpful and cites the success of tracking down a man who went on a shooting spree in his city a few years ago.
6: Once we knew what car he was in, every time that car passed one of our Flock cameras, we were able to identify where he was in real time. We need assets like that as a part of our crime fighting toolkit, but what we have to do is make sure that it's responsibly used.
5: Young, like his counterparts across the U.S., is making sure to curb violations by law enforcement personnel in the use of the camera systems. A Black city council president in a Midwest city is running for mayor against the white incumbent who is a member of the same political party. According to ABC6, while the contest isn't about race, Council President Shannon Harden says he is looking for a change in the way the city is being run.
7: And I believe the way we've always done things is part of what is keeping us from doing better. But the people have to be a part of it.
5: Harden, in a recent press conference in Columbus, Ohio, announcing his run for mayor, explains how he will operate differently than incumbent Mayor Andrew Ginther.
7: As your mayor, I will be present in the community, not just when election is coming up, but all the time. I will listen to everybody, not just the folks who can write a big check. I won't be afraid to call out those in power when I believe they are wrong, including those in my own party.
5: Harden has served as city council president since 2018. Ginther was elected mayor in 2015 and is in his third term, ABC6 says. The 25th anniversary of the September 11th, 2001 attacks will be marked by the MLB Network with a new documentary. It's called When America Took the Field and will make its debut on Thursday, September 10th. The two-hour documentary will take a deep dive into how baseball brought Americans together following the attacks. I'm Mike Island on your home for Black News First, the Black Information Network.
2: I'm Kevin Brown with another look at modern-day black history you should know. On January 6, 2021, as chaos engulfed the U.S. Capitol,
8: multiple capital injuries,
2: a group of black officers stood as pillars of resilience and bravery. Among them was Capitol Police Officer Eugene Goodman, who diverted rioters away from the Senate chamber, potentially saving countless lives. Lieutenant Michael Byrd also faced a dire situation, protecting lawmakers from an advancing mob. His decisive actions safeguarded those entrusted to his care. And Officer Harry Dunn fought back against physical threats and racial slurs, standing firm in the defense of the Capitol and democracy. These black officers and many others remind us that the strength of our democracy lies in those who protect it. So let's never forget to honor their heroism and strive for a nation worthy of their sacrifice. For the Black Information Network, I'm Kevin Brown.
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9: I'm Amber Payton with BIN News Now. 2 months after the Boyle Heights warehouse fire in Los Angeles, Lineage Logistics says cleanup is in the final stretch after removing 85 million pounds of rotting food. But Black Mayor Karen Bass says city crews still found food and...
10: Lineage is a multi-billion dollar company.
9: But Black Mayor Karen Bass says city crews still found food waste inside Thursday. The family of Black DC go-go legend Chuck Brown is pulling its support from Saturday's annual Chuck Brown Day. The family says organizers excluded them from the planning process and the event no longer reflects the collaboration and respect Brown's legacy deserves. And 4 Alabama HBCUs are receiving $1 million each from the James and Judith K. Diamond Foundation. The funding will support permanent endowments at Miles, Oakwood, Stillman, and Tuskegee as part of a larger UNCF campaign. 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
11: I'm Bree Wood on your home for 24/7 news, the Black Information Network. Here's what's happening in your region right now. The FBI says it has foiled an alleged ISIS-inspired plot targeting the New York State Capitol in Albany. Federal authorities have charged 35-year-old Jessica Bowie with attempting to provide material support to ISIS, alleging she planned to bomb the Capitol and kill lawmakers inside the building. FBI Special Agent Craig Cimaroli.
12: She said, quote, "I want to destroy as much of the building as possible and kill the senators while they are meeting. I want them to lose a lot of important documents as well."
11: Investigators say Bowie discussed her plans with FBI informants, conducted surveillance of the Capitol for weeks, and expressed support for past terrorist attacks, including September 11th. Authorities arrested her before any attack could be carried out. The FBI says the case represents a serious threat against public officials and democratic institutions. In national news, the U.S. Navy is reportedly considering renaming an aircraft carrier currently slated to honor World War II hero Doris Miller, a black sailor who became the first African-American to receive the Navy Cross for his actions during the attack on Pearl Harbor. Sources tell CNN that Navy officials have discussed naming the ship after President Trump instead, though no final decision has been announced. The USS Doris Miller, still under construction, was approved during Trump's first term and would be the first aircraft carrier named after an enlisted sailor and the first named for a black American. In Michigan, Lincoln Park residents are voicing frustration over a 28% increase in water and sewer rates set to take effect next month. Homeowner Shiloh Henry says the higher costs will be difficult to manage, noting her current bill already averages around $300 per billing cycle.
13: To have this large of an increase, it's scary. I could have a slow month and it could be the difference of, you know, paying my water bill or keeping the roof over my head.
11: Henry, who was self-employed and purchased her home last year, said she's still working to balance her household budget. Other residents are raising similar concerns. City officials say the rate increase is necessary to fund critical infrastructure improvements and maintain the city's water and sewer systems for the future. New York City Mayor Zahram Mamdani is looking for a new personal chef at Gracie Mansion. The position calls for someone with strong culinary and knife skills who can prepare a variety of dishes, including South Asian, Middle Eastern, and traditional American favorites. The opening comes after the mayor's previous chef left for a restaurant job. The position offers a salary of about $64,500 a year and requires a flexible schedule, including nights, weekends, holidays, or on-call shifts. In addition to cooking for the mayor and first lady, applicants are expected to maintain a professional environment, including avoiding workplace gossip. The job posting has already drawn attention. And the nonprofit Leaders Helping and Advancing Communities has opened a newly expanded behavioral health and workforce development hub in Dearborn, Michigan. The $3 million project added 6,500 square feet to the facility after 9 months of construction. LAHC President and CEO Wasim Mahfouz said the expansion will allow the organization to serve up to 20,000 people and includes a partnership with Dearborn Public Schools to support students with special needs. I'm Bree Wood on your home for Black News First, the Black Information Network.
2: Welcome to the journey around America, where we visit iconic locations connected to Black history. 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The Apollo Theater opened its doors in 1914 as a burlesque theater, but soon became the premier showplace for live musical entertainment. The theater became famous for Amateur Night, a weekly talent show that launched the careers of stars like Lauryn Hill and the Jackson 5.
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2: The slogan, "Be Good or Be Gone," became the theater's motto. 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
15: I'm Amber Payton on your home for 24/7 News, the Black Information Network. Here's what's happening in your region right now. A former Mecklenburg County detention officer is suing Sheriff Gary McFadden, Charlotte's first Black sheriff, claiming she was fired after reporting sexual harassment and discrimination on the job. Carmen Tillman alleges a supervisor made repeated unwanted sexual comments and advances and that she faced retaliation after reporting the conduct.
16: He sued Gary McFadden because he is the sheriff of Mecklenburg County.
15: Tillman's attorney, Jake Motla, tells WCNC Charlotte the allegations are especially troubling because the conduct allegedly occurred in 2022 and 2023. After filing complaints, Tillman says she received disciplinary write-ups and was eventually terminated.
16: They gave her a lie detector test. You know, when they were doing this internal investigation, and as my client was extremely distraught on that day in question and was distraught while being administered this test. And then the results of that test were inconclusive.
15: The sheriff's office says the allegations were previously reviewed by internal affairs and handled appropriately, but declined further comment because the lawsuit is pending. Community leaders and clergy in Southeast D.C. gathered this week to reflect on the legacy of Dion Kay, the Black 18-year-old whose 2020 police-involved shooting death sparked protest and renewed calls for police accountability. During the event, the family's attorney announced that the Kay family and D.C. Attorney General Brian Schwab's office have finalized a settlement in the wrongful death case after months of negotiations. A civil jury awarded the family $655,000 last year, but the city appealed that judgment before eventually reaching a settlement. The final amount has not been disclosed, though the Washington Informer reports it is less than the jury award, but more than the attorney general could approve on his own. Kay was fatally shot by an MPD officer in Congress Heights in September 2020. HBCU Howard University is launching its first artificial intelligence certificate program for undergraduate students this school year. The new program is open to juniors and seniors from any major and is designed to give students a foundation in AI, ethics, and real-world applications. The 9-credit certificate includes courses on AI tools, responsible AI, and how the technology is being used across different fields. University leaders say the goal is to prepare students for a workforce increasingly shaped by artificial intelligence while helping them understand both the benefits and the risks of the technology. Fort Monroe in Hampton, Virginia will host African Landing Commemoration Week beginning Saturday, honoring the 1619 arrival of the first recorded Africans in English North America at Point Comfort. The week-long observance celebrates the resilience and legacy of African descended people through workshops, cultural performances, art exhibits, and community events. Highlights include an African Landing Day ceremony, a Black Expo Unity Market, and a national ceremony of remembrance and renewal. The week will conclude August 29th with the unveiling of the first sculpture at the African Landing Memorial Plaza. For more on these stories, plus international, national, state, and local news impacting the Black community, listen to the Black Information Information Network on the iHeartRadio app or log on to BINnews.com. 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
2: This is Layla Ali, undefeated world champion, Hall of Fame boxer, wellness advocate, and CEO of Layla Ali Lifestyle. My father, Muhammad Ali, was more than a champion in the ring. He was a global voice for courage, conviction, faith, and justice. The Muhammad Ali Center celebrates his life, his principles, and his willingness to stand for something bigger than himself, reminding us of the power of purpose.

0: 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I'm Layla Ali, and my history lives here.
1: I'm Bill Black with another Bet You Didn't Know music fact. 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
4: Water consumption, environmental impacts, and you have electric power, all those things, and we need to make sure that we have our rules in place.
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5: Hakeem Jeffries set the record straight, saying that he does not support the Democratic Socialists of America.
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6: BIN News this hour, I'm Terry McCready. Progressive Senator Bernie Sanders is throwing his support behind Florida's black state representative, Angie Nixon, who pulled off an upset victory in the state's Senate Democratic primary.
7: They need housing, right? They need universal health care. They want universal child care to help lower their costs so that they can just be able to live without struggling or anything like that.
6: Nixon on CNN. Sanders wrote on social media, Angie Nixon is proof that organized people can take on organized money and win. Outspent more than 16-1, she won in a landslide. Working people all over the country are sick and tired of status quo politics and status quo policies. A gracious Nixon took to social media saying in part, Senator Bernie Sanders has been a champion for working people his entire career, and I'm proud to have stood alongside him in 2016. And you carry that fight forward. A Missouri judge says a state congressional map that was redrawn to favor Republicans may be used in the midterm elections. The judge ruling in Jefferson City that it was too late to hold a referendum on redistricting and said changing the maps at this late juncture is not just impractical, it is impossible. The group that filed the lawsuit is appealing to the state Supreme Court. L.A.'s Black Mayor Karen Bass and Councilwoman Nithia Raman are clashing ahead of the November election. At a debate in Sherman Oaks this week, Bass and Raman addressed homelessness, policing, and their support for Hollywood. Bass said Raman has a weak legislative record and missed meetings when it was time to vote on a tax credit supporting the entertainment industry. Raman went after Bass's signature program to address homelessness, calling it too expensive and unsustainable. Bass blamed Raman's vote against increasing the size of the LAPD for the recruitment issues it's currently facing. President Trump in South Carolina today stumping for Republican Senator Darlene Graham.
8: Most importantly, I want to thank the Republican voters of South Carolina for having confidence in me. I look forward to the next 2 weeks, meeting with you, listening to your concerns, and telling you more about me and my conservative values.
6: Graham speaking to her supporters after advancing in the Senate primary runoff. Trump is headlining a rally at the Myrtle Beach Convention Center. Graham is facing Congressman Ralph Norman in South Carolina's Republican Senate primary runoff on Tuesday. The special Senate primary came after Senator Lindsey Graham's sudden death, the governor appointing his sister Darlene to serve out the remainder of his term, and she's running for his full term. Democrats are deciding between Boston, Denver, and Philadelphia for the 2028 DNC. Democratic National Committee Chair Ken Martin discussing the decision on his X platform, saying each city presented a strong bid. Atlanta and Chicago were trimmed off the final list of potential sites. Denver has been the site of a growing progressive movement within the party, and Boston has a strong Democratic donor base. Philadelphia is in a key swing state that President Trump won in his last presidential election. Stay informed, stay connected, and subscribe. Follow BIN News This Hour wherever you get your podcasts. I'm Terry McCready for the Black Information Network.
9: Here's what's trending this hour. Iran is promising a devastating response to new U.S. economic sanctions. The Pentagon says more than 750 U.S. service members have been wounded since the war in Iran began in February. The department updated its database with another 50 injured this week. And the USS Abraham Lincoln is being relieved in the Middle East. Multiple reports say the replacement aircraft carrier, the USS George Washington, has arrived on site, giving the San Diego-based crew of the Lincoln a chance to come home. I'm Amber Payton, and that's what's trending.
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10: Former NFL star Antonio Brown will be in Tampa, Florida for his Miami court hearing Tuesday. Facing an attempted

0: overall pick by the Los Angeles Sparks in 2012 and is the franchise's all-time leader in scoring, field goals, steals, and double-doubles. She also spent the last decade as president of the WNBA Players Association. And in the NBA, James Harden is staying in Cleveland. The 11-time All-Star has agreed to a reported 3-year, $97 million deal with the Cleveland Cavaliers. With the latest in sports, I'm Morgan Wood on the Black Information Network, your home for Black News First.
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3: Dillard on your home for 24/7 news, the Black Information Network. Across the country, healthcare costs are hitting Black families harder than most, and Georgia is no exception, where over a third of residents say they've skipped care they needed. That's according to the Robert Wood Johnson Foundation. Camille Busset, who is Executive VP of Programs, told me why on the BIN.
4: A lot of Blacks still do not have jobs that have employer-sponsored healthcare programs. Same thing for Hispanics. And that means that most of the healthcare costs are being borne out of pocket.
3: That's why the foundation is launching One Nation Overcharged, a national campaign calling for a healthcare system that puts people over profits. Organizers say they need more voices to join the movement and push lawmakers toward change. License plate cameras are spreading across the country, and so are the questions about who's watching the watchers. In Jefferson Parish, Louisiana, one of those questions just cost a deputy his job. Investigators say Nathan Rome misused flock cameras. He ran his ex-fiancee's plate more than 3,200 times over several years. Sheriff Joe Lapinto fired him. Now Lapinto wants tighter controls on the system itself.
5: We are speaking with flock directly of what can we put into their program to make it better for us to be able to audit, for us to be able to see this in the future.
3: Right now, the system shows who ran the plate. It doesn't show why. Fox 8 in New Orleans asked residents what they think of the cameras. They're split.
6: I suppose it has its benefits for tracking criminals and stolen cars and that type of thing. I guess it's good. Anything that has a good can be misused, and that's the problem.
7: I mean, I know that they're trying to protect us and all, but if they're also looking into private citizens' information, then obviously that's not what we want.
3: Lapinto says Jefferson Parish is working with Flock now on better audit tools. He wants them in place before the next deputy crosses the line. Well, it looks like New Orleans may lean on Mardi Gras to help close a budget gap. City Council is weighing a new fee on Carnival Cruise, $850 for every float or truck that rolls in a parade. The city says it's $4 million short. That's the difference between what Carnival brings in and what it costs to run it. Council calls it the Carnival Gap Adjustment for Parade's fee. The money would cover public safety, traffic control, route management, barricades, and emergency crews. And finally, Georgia is becoming an AI powerhouse. A new national study ranks Metro Atlanta 10th on the continent for specialized tech talent. The firm behind it is CBRE. The numbers are striking. Georgia's AI workforce grew nearly 55% in just 1 year. It now tops 19,000 workers. That outpaces growth across the entire continent. Analysts say AI roles now make up nearly a third of all open tech listings nationwide. I'm Esther Dillard on your home for Black News First, the Black Information Network.
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8: In the spring of 2015, Jacob Wells went missing in the Northwoods town of Whitetail, Minnesota.
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6: Well, Wu-Tang Clan fans have a new documentary to look forward to. Netflix has acquired The Disciple, a Wu-Tang fable, a feature-length film that explores the legendary group's impact through the eyes of devoted fans and the culture they helped create. The documentary is set to premiere on the streaming platform in October and features appearances from several Wu-Tang members, offering insights into the group's legacy, influence, and enduring connection with generations of listeners. And Jamie Foxx is returning to stand-up with a brand new Hulu comedy special. The Oscar-winning actor and comedian announced Jamie Foxx, Take Care of Yourself, which premieres October 7th on Hulu and Disney Plus internationally. The special is being described as Foxx's most personal and honest chapter yet, following his acclaimed 2024 Netflix special that addressed his recovery from a serious 2023 medical emergency. Foxx says he's bringing a fresh perspective to the stage, blending comedy, life lessons, and self-care. The special marks his first stand-up project for Hulu. With the latest in entertainment at 17 and 47 minutes past each hour, I'm Bree Wood on the Black Information Network, your home for Black News First.
7: This is Esther Dillard with another spotlight on Black excellence. Tyler Perry is one of the most successful figures in the entertainment industry. Born in New Orleans, Louisiana in 1969, Emmett Perry Jr. endured a difficult childhood marked by poverty and abuse. After changing his name and moving to Atlanta in 1992, Tyler Perry began writing and producing stage plays that became highly successful.
8: All you gotta do is take an R&B song, put Jesus in it, and it's gospel song.
7: What? It was also during that time that he created his signature character, the iconic Mabel Medea Simmons.
9: Yay, though she walked in the valley with the shadow of Little Red Riding Hood and the Three Bears.
7: With an estimated net worth of over $1 billion, Tyler Perry is also a generous philanthropist, having donated millions to such causes as education, civil rights, and disaster relief, and another shining example of Black excellence. I'm Esther Dillard on the Black Information Network.
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11: On your home for 24/7 news, the Black Information Network. Dozens of protesters, many of whom are Black, showed up in support of Father Michael Flager outside of the Archdiocese headquarters in Chicago. They showed up for Flager, who is facing sexual abuse allegations. Protesters say Flager should be restored back in the pulpit immediately.
12: And he has a lot of haters out there, basically because of his stance, of his support for the Black community. He's a strong advocate for the uplift of the Black community.
13: They're trying to hurt Father Mike. The longer the wait, the greater the hurt.
11: Meanwhile, the Chicago Archdiocese says they're committed to conducting a thorough and impartial investigation. They will not be pressured into giving special treatment to anyone. A letter was sent to church leaders accusing Flager of sexually abusing a minor female more than 30 years ago. The Lil Durk trial has begun with jury selection almost 2 years after the Chicago rapper's arrest for murder for hire.
14: This is in connection with an attempted hit on Quando Rondo that resulted in the death of the rapper's cousin. The judge is allowing background checks on potential jurors, with the defense team successfully arguing for this measure. Lil Durk faces multiple charges, including conspiracy to commit murder for hire and use of firearms in furtherance of a crime of violence resulting in death. The trial is expected to be lengthy and complex, with evidence such as texts, music videos, and interviews being allowed for presentation. I'm Mike Island on the Black Information Network.
11: We've learned about a plan to redevelop the shuttered Fort City Mall on Chicago's southwest side. Also, that plan is making its way to the City Council Zoning Committee.
15: The proposal to convert the property into a huge industrial complex was approved by the City Council Planning Commission. This resident opposes the plan.
16: Working class communities deserve more than just more jobs.
15: Opponents of the proposal would prefer an entertainment district. A judge did shut down the Fort City Mall earlier this summer due to poor conditions and safety issues. I'm Perry Williams.
11: Black Detroit rapper Sada Baby, whose real name is Kasada Sorrell, received 6 months probation for a felony drug charge following a 2025 traffic stop. Sorrell pleaded no contest to the charge as part of a plea agreement with an additional habitual offender charge dropped. The arrest stemmed from a 2025 traffic stop where cops found pills in his car. Now our Washington Roundup. An aircraft carrier named after a black military hero may be renamed after President Trump. The USS Doris Miller is named after a World War II sailor who dragged wounded soldiers to safety during the attack on Pearl Harbor and shot down a Japanese fighter plane with an anti-aircraft gun. He became the first black service member to receive the Navy's second highest honor, the Navy Cross. The White House is announcing new sanctions against Cuba as part of the Trump administration's pressure campaign against Havana. The latest sanctions are aimed at leaders of the Cuban Institute of Friendship with the Peoples, with Secretary of State Marco Rubio saying exploits educational exchange in order to radicalize subversives. He said in a statement the Trump administration will not stand by while a hostile foreign power seeks to exploit our freedoms. And that's your Washington Roundup. I'm Mike Moore on your home for 24/7 News, the Black Information Network.
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forget-me-nots. But did you know there was a very, very, very big record written for Patrice Rushen that she declined? Let me explain. Okay, surely you know this song.

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1: The IRS says Americans got a much bigger tax payday this year. According to a new Government Accountability Office report, the IRS issued about $296 billion in tax refunds during the 2026 filing season. That is a whopping 17% year-over-year increase, totaling roughly $43 billion more than the 2025 filing season. And according to MoneyWise.com, it was not just because more people were filing. The average refund increased by $333. The IRS also sent out over 8 million additional refunds compared to last year. The White House is affectionately calling the increase the Trump bump, saying the larger refunds are a result of recent tax changes included in President Trump's One Big Beautiful Bill. The Government Accountability Office says new tax deductions like the no tax on tips and no tax on overtime help taxpayers get more money back. Money News at 24 and 54 minutes past each hour. I'm Nicole Deal on your home for Black News First, the Black Information Network.
2: I'm Amber Payton with BIN News Now. Springfield, Ohio Police Chief Allison Elliott says local officers are not involved in immigration enforcement and cannot act as federal immigration agents. The clarification comes as ICE activity increases after thousands of Haitian immigrants in Springfield lost temporary protected status. For the second year in a row, Baltimore ranks second in the nation for its violence prevention strategy. The Community Justice Action Fund evaluated 100 cities on intervention, prevention, and addressing the root causes of violence. Black Mayor Brandon Scott credits the city's progress to investing in prevention alongside constitutional law enforcement. Washington, D.C. ranks first. And Mississippi lawmakers are considering tying some college funding to graduation rates. But the Mississippi Legislative Black Caucus wants more data, warning the plan could hurt access to higher education. State Representative Zakiya Summers is calling for HBCU leaders to get involved. Get BIN News Now on demand 24/7 on the iHeartRadio app.
3: I'm Mike Stevens on your home for Black News First, the Black Information Network. Here's your top stories this hour. The BIN continues to follow the events related to the fate of Black Texas teenager Carmelo Anthony.
4: I made it my life's mission to ensure our children are loved, nurtured, and supported every step of the way.
3: That was his mother speaking to reporters after he stabbed a white teenager to death in Texas at a high school track meet. After he was convicted and sentenced to 35 years in prison, the appeal process continues now. His lawyers are still pushing for a new trial. The latest part of that appeal involves lawyers from both sides taking the stand to discuss a so-called gentleman's agreement to keep certain concerning behavior and texts by both teenagers out of the trial to prevent it from becoming more racial than it already was. But that also meant the jury did not hear evidence that may have changed the outcome. It's not known when there will be a decision about a new trial. A lack of air conditioning in apartments and homes for Black families is a big problem around the country, especially during heat waves like the ones currently hitting many places. Well, in largely Black Houston, a new city ordinance will require landlords to provide working air conditioning in all rental properties. The city council approved the measure this week by a vote of 12 to 2. The ordinance will close a loophole that allow property owners to get by with simply providing window screens. But landlords won't be required to install central air in older buildings. A window unit or a portable air conditioner in each apartment will satisfy the new rules. Well, this is part of a bittersweet moment for a little Black girl in South Florida. The child is a fighter, but she has a long road ahead in her recovery. The little girl was able to leave the hospital burn unit after spending the last several months there. Almost 60% of the body of the 11-year-old was burned in a car fire. Her brother was driving when the crash happened. It caused his sister to be so severely injured.
5: It's very emotional. It's a very emotional day for each and every one of us.
3: Black medical professionals, hospital staff, and firefighters of all backgrounds were there to support Abigail as she was wheeled out of the hospital.
6: It definitely is a testament to the amazing team that we have here at the Miami Burn Center. It's been hard on all of us, I would say, emotionally and physically.
3: This is the firefighter who pulled her out of the burning car.
0: the strength it takes to be in that situation and handle it the way she has is incredible. Every time I see her, every time I get to talk to her, she's laughing, she's smiling. It's a type of like beauty and strength that is just a blessing from God. It's so great to see her get to this point.
3: And while she's home now, doctors say she will still be coming back for treatments with hope better days are ahead. For more stories of interest to the Black community, log on to BINnews.com. I'm Mike Stevens on your home for Black News First, the Black Information Network.
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7: Vibe meets voice.

So when brother number one was putting together his fourth album, he was accepting submissions of songs. Enter brother number two. Brother number two submits a song for brother number one's album, but brother number one says, uh-uh, that's trash. So brother number

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1: I'm Kevin Brown on your home for 24/7 news, the Black Information Network. And here's what's happening right now. Police are investigating a double homicide on Chicago's West Side. Correspondent Perry Williams has more.
2: The family of Joanne Perry says she was an innocent bystander as she was on her way to the store in the 300 block of South Pulaski.
3: 10 seconds is all it takes to think about the outcomes, the recourse of which cause other people pain and heartbreak. It's just not right.
2: Authorities say the second victim was the target, and he died from multiple gunshot wounds. The shooter and another suspect left the scene in a black vehicle. I'm Perry Williams.
1: One person is injured following a shooting at a park in West Seattle, Washington State. The Seattle Police Department says a 40-year-old man was shot around 1:50 yesterday afternoon in Rox Hill Park. Firefighters found him suffering from multiple gunshot wounds and took him to the hospital, where he was last listed in serious condition. Police say they're still searching for the suspect. A black man, Anthony Alonzo, who had been arrested on murder charges in the San Francisco Bay Area, had always maintained his innocence. The Alameda County District Attorney's Office recently dismissed the murder case against him due to a lack of proof and problems with the evidence. Ballistic tests on the suspected murder weapon ultimately vindicated Alonzo, confirming his innocence. Despite spending almost 2 years in jail, he was released after the case was dismissed. The victim, DeAndre Irvin, was shot and killed in Oakland in 2022, and Alonzo was arrested 2 weeks later, but was not charged until 2 years later. Crews are still working to restore power to thousands of customers in Northwest Indiana after last week's storm. Gary, Indiana, with the largest black population in the state, has the most residents impacted by the storms in the area. The Northern Indiana Public Service Company says it's working around the clock to resolve the issue, including bringing in assistance from out of state. The company expects power to be restored to remaining customers in Gary by midnight on August 25th. And now to the San Francisco Bay Area. A teenager is in hot water for allegedly bringing a gun to school in San Francisco. Police officers were called to a school on Scott Street late Wednesday morning after the student was allegedly found with the firearm. No injuries were reported, and there was no threat to the school. The suspect was taken into custody, and charges against them are pending. Seattle Public Schools and the Seattle Education Association are in a race against time to reach a new contract agreement before the start of the upcoming school year. The current contract is set to expire on August 31st, and the teachers' union has threatened to strike if the deal isn't reached. The union's bargaining proposals focus on student outcomes, including reasonable class sizes, support for students' social, emotional, and behavioral needs, and improvements to the special education program. While the school district is facing an $87 million budget deficit, the union is asking for salary increases at a more modest rate. Parents are hopeful that the 2026-2027 school year won't be delayed, with some expressing support for educators in the labor negotiations. I'm Kevin Brown on your home for Black News First, the Black Information Network.
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7: On August 7th, 1948, Alice Coachman made history as the first black woman to win an Olympic gold medal. Her victory in the high jump at the London Olympic Summer Games cemented her legacy as a trailblazer in sports and beyond. Coachman was born in Albany, Georgia in 1923 and grew up in the segregated South where opportunities for black athletes, particularly women, were scarce. Despite these challenges, her determination was undeniable. She trained barefoot on dirt roads with homemade equipment, proving that passion can overcome the biggest obstacles. At the 1948 Olympics, Coachman's high jump cleared the bar at 5'6" 1/8", and she became the first black woman to win a gold medal. Beyond the track, Coachman became a role model and advocate for young athletes, encouraging them to pursue their dreams, regardless of any barriers along the way. As we celebrate all of our country's gold medal winners, let's also take a moment to remember Alice Coachman, the first black woman to win an Olympic gold medal. This is Bree Wood for the Black Information Network.
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10: Tupac Shakur murder trial is underway in Las Vegas. Prosecutors say Dwayne Keefe D. Davis helped arm the shooters while his defense calls the case fiction.
9: To the black community.
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12: 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The city will hold town hall meetings where residents can speak up.
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13: BIN News this hour, I'm Terry McCready. Progressive Senator Bernie Sanders is throwing his support behind Florida's black state representative, Angie Nixon, who pulled off an upset victory in the state's Senate Democratic primary.
14: They need housing, right? They need universal health care. They want universal child care to help lower their costs so that they can just be able to live without struggling or anything like that.
13: Nixon on CNN. Sanders wrote on social media, Angie Nixon is proof that organized people can take on organized money and win. Outspent more than 16-1, she won in a landslide. Working people all over the country are sick and tired of status quo politics and status quo policies. A gracious Nixon took to social media saying in part, Senator Bernie Sanders has been a champion for working people his entire career, and I'm proud to have stood alongside him in 2016. And you carry that fight forward. A Missouri judge says a state congressional map that was redrawn to favor Republicans may be used in the midterm elections. The judge ruling in Jefferson City that it was too late to hold a referendum on redistricting and said changing the maps at this late juncture is not just impractical, it is impossible. The group that filed the lawsuit is appealing to the state Supreme Court. L.A.'s black mayor Karen Bass and Councilwoman Nithia Raman are clashing ahead of the November election. At a debate in Sherman Oaks this week, Bass and Raman addressed homelessness, policing, and their support for Hollywood. Bass said Raman has a weak legislative record and missed meetings when it was time to vote on a tax credit supporting the entertainment industry. Raman went after Bass's signature program to address homelessness, calling it too expensive and unsustainable. Bass blamed Raman's vote against increasing the size of the LAPD for the recruitment issues it's currently facing. President Trump in South Carolina today stumping for Republican Senator Darlene Graham.
15: Most importantly, I want to thank the Republican voters of South Carolina for having confidence in me. I look forward to the next 2 weeks, meeting with you, listening to your concerns, and telling you more about me and my conservative values.
13: Graham speaking to her supporters after advancing in the Senate primary runoff. Trump is headlining a rally at the Myrtle Beach Convention Center. Graham is facing Congressman Ralph Norman in South Carolina's Republican Senate primary runoff on Tuesday. The special Senate primary came after Senator Lindsey Graham's sudden death, the governor appointing his sister Darlene to serve out the remainder of his term, and she's running for his full term. Democrats are deciding between Boston, Denver, and Philadelphia for the 2028 DNC. Democratic National Committee Chair Ken Martin discussing the decision on his X platform, saying each city presented a strong bid. Atlanta and Chicago were trimmed off the final list of potential sites. Denver has been the site of a growing progressive movement within the party, and Boston has a strong Democratic donor base. Philadelphia is in a key swing state that President Trump won in his last presidential election. Stay informed, stay connected, and subscribe. Follow BIN News This Hour wherever you get your podcasts. I'm Terry McCready for the Black Information Network.
10: Here's what's trending this hour. The woman who allegedly plotted to bomb the New York Capitol building in Albany is also accused of having terrorist ties. Construction can continue on building the White House ballroom for now. In the Mid-Atlantic and Carolinas are getting drenched with torrential rain. This after Thursday's thunderstorms produced at least two tornadoes and widespread flash flooding across much of the I-95 corridor. Now heavy rain will shift south, with the majority of the East Coast still to face flood risk this weekend. I'm Amber Payton, and that's what's trending.
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16: A Boston Celtics legend is getting a permanent tribute at his HBCU. Sam Jones, a 10-time NBA champion and Naismith Basketball Hall of Famer, will be honored with a sculpture at North Carolina Central University, where his basketball career began. Jones played at NCCU from 1951 to 1954 and again during the 1956-57 season, finishing his college career with 1,745 points, still second on the school's all-time scoring list. He went on to spend all 12 seasons of his NBA career with the Boston Celtics, winning 10 championships and earning 5 All-Star selections. Known as Mr. Clutch, Jones scored more than 15,000 points during his NBA career. The sculpture will be unveiled before the NCCU men's basketball game against South Carolina State and will remain on permanent display inside the McDougald McLendon Arena. With the latest in HBCU news, I'm Morgan Wood on the Black Information Network.
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21: The opinions, beliefs, and viewpoints expressed in this commentary are those of the author and do not necessarily represent those of BIN and its founding partners and employees. Now it's time to bring the funk with Roland S. Martin.
22: How many times have y'all heard me say ballots always beats bucks? In Florida, U.S. Senate race, Alex Vindman raised $16.4 million, racked up numerous endorsements. State Representative Angie Nixon raised barely more than $1 million, and then she crushes him in the Democratic primary. I talked to her on Roland Martin Unfiltered about how she won.
23: This was all about good old grassroots organizing. And so I have been an organizer for nearly 2 decades here in the state of Florida, and I've built up a coalition all across the state of Florida. I don't know why people seem to forget that I have led statewide organizations working to build power in low income and hardworking communities for nearly 2 decades. And we had a great message, and Ashley Moody and Donald Trump, they're so out of touch. And we were able to really talk about the issues that people cared about. The fact that they were working less and less and less and making more money and getting richer. And meanwhile, hardworking everyday people were working more and still struggling just to stay ahead. And so the people across the state of Florida, across this country, they are tired of the status quo. They are tired of the same old thing. They are tired of politicians that are only looking out for their billionaire friends and family and these corrupt corporations and campaign donors, they're ready for change and they trust me, right? Like, I have been doing the work for, again, nearly 2 decades. And so the people in the state of Florida trust me. I ran up numbers in Duval County where I'm from, 80%. I'm so happy that my county turned out for me. It was amazing.
22: And if we turn out in November, she could win. I'm Roland Martin of the Black Information Network.
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16: But on your home for 24/7 news. The Black Information Network. The DMV is leading the nation in violence prevention, with Washington, D.C. ranked number one and Baltimore, Maryland coming in at number two for the second year in a row. The rankings from the Community Justice Action Fund evaluated 100 cities based on factors including violence intervention, addressing root causes, and investment in prevention. During a recent press conference focused on gun safety and storage, Congressman Kwaisi Mfume praised Baltimore Mayor Brandon Scott's efforts to reduce gun violence.
0: There's so many nameless and faceless individuals in this city and elsewhere who won't see another year because of violence. And so the work you've done to drive down the murder rate, the rate of shootings and everything else to make communities safer is very important. Sometimes people don't feel safe simply because they've not felt safe in many, many years, but they are much safer. And that's the statistic and that's the bottom line.
16: Mayor Scott says Baltimore's progress comes from being intentional about public safety, including investing in intervention and prevention alongside constitutional law enforcement.
2: We're talking about saving lives. Far too often, we've seen how careless gun ownership has led to preventable deaths, especially among young people.
16: As part of those prevention efforts, Mayor Scott, Johns Hopkins University, and the Enoch Pratt Free Library have launched a safe firearm storage program. The initiative provides free cable locks and free biometric safes at select library branches. The program was funded with $245,000 secured by Congressman Mfume. Baltimore residents 18 and older can pick up devices anonymously without having to answer questions. The focus on safe firearm storage comes as a 12-year-old boy in Northeast D.C. is facing manslaughter charges in connection with a deadly shooting last month. The boy told the judge he was playing with his older brother's gun inside their home on July 11th when it went off, killing 13-year-old Ahmad Mims. The 13-year-old will remain detained at the D.C. Youth Services Center. A judge has also ordered a mental health evaluation with another hearing scheduled next week. And D.C. students are showing gains in reading proficiency, but continue to struggle to reach pre-pandemic math performance levels. Education officials released the latest D.C. CAPE test results recently, showing small improvements in both English language arts and math. Nearly 40% of students are considered proficient in reading, while just over 28% are proficient in math. Education leaders say math scores have improved every year since 2022, but more work is needed to close the gap and reach pre-pandemic levels. I'm Morgan Wood on the Black Information Network, your home for Black news first.
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25: The family of Keith Porter is demanding answers nearly 8 months after the Black Los Angeles father was fatally shot by an off-duty ICE agent.
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26: 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The online shopping giant is pushing a major expansion of its Prime Air drone delivery program into nearly 500 cities and towns across the U.S. by the end of the year. It's all part of the company's ambitious efforts to speed up deliveries, and it's not just limited to Prime members, but Prime members who are using the drone delivery service will get lower prices. like free delivery on eligible orders of $50 or more, and a delivery fee of just $2.99 for eligible orders under $50. And here's something else that's important. The items must be small enough to fit in the drone and are usually for items weighing 5 pounds or less. The expansion into more major cities means more customers could soon receive eligible orders by drone, with packages flown directly from local fulfillment centers to designated delivery locations. Amazon says the goal is to reduce delivery times and increase convenience. Money news at 24 and 54 minutes past each hour. I'm Nicole Deal on your home for Black News First, the Black Information Network.
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4: East side to the coast.
5: Work. Many communities across the U.S. continue to push back against data centers. Historically, Black communities have dealt with chemical plants and other environmental concerns where they live. Data centers are a newer wrinkle, which apparently are creating more environmental issues. According to Fox 28, data centers and developers say their projects benefit communities by creating new jobs and provide a boost to local economic development. They also say the centers help to develop increased property tax revenue and business opportunities. Data centers are in operation in places like Virginia, Texas, and California, and house more than 4,000 centers. In Tennessee, a Black mayor is holding the data centers accountable, ensuring that they are in compliance with regulations. Take Memphis, for instance. Mayor Paul Young tells WHBQ he is looking at all angles regarding compliance of data centers.
6: They're using closed-loop systems for water to reduce water consumption, looking at controls on the air emissions. All of those are things that we want to codify, and any other projects that come to our community, we want to make sure that they're abiding by the same rules.
5: The African-American mayor is also dealing with another big issue regarding new technology and fighting crime, Flock cameras. Flock is a brand name for the cameras, which are manufactured by Flock Safety. The cameras capture photos of passing vehicles. They get the license plate numbers and the make and model and color of a vehicle. Young says they are helpful and cites the success of tracking down a man who went on a shooting spree in his city a few years ago.
6: Once we knew what car he was in, every time that car passed one of our Flock cameras, we were able to identify where he was in real time. We need assets like that as a part of our crime fighting toolkit, but what we have to do is make sure that it's responsibly used.
5: Young, like his counterparts across the U.S., is making sure to curb violations by law enforcement personnel in the use of the camera systems. A Black city council president in a Midwest city is running for mayor against the white incumbent who is a member of the same political party. According to ABC6, while the contest isn't about race, council president Shannon Harden says he is looking for a change in the way the city is being run.
7: And I believe the way we've always done things is part of what is keeping us from doing better. But the people have to be a part of it.
5: Harden, in a recent press conference in Columbus, Ohio, announcing his run for mayor, explains how he will operate differently than incumbent Mayor Andrew Ginther.
7: As your mayor, I will be present in the community, not just when election is coming up, but all the time. I will listen to everybody, not just the folks who can write a big check. I won't be afraid to call out those in power when I believe they are wrong, including those in my own party.
5: Harden has served as city council president since 2018. Ginther was elected mayor in 2015 and is in his third term, ABC6 says. The 25th anniversary of the September 11th, 2001 attacks will be marked by the MLB Network with a new documentary. It's called When America Took the Field and will make its debut on Thursday, September 10th. The two-hour documentary will take a deep dive into how baseball brought Americans together following the attacks. I'm Mike Island on your home for Black News First, the Black Information Network.
11: In 2019, marine scientists discovered the remains of the Clotilda at the bottom of Alabama's Mobile River. The Clotilda is believed to be the last known intact U.S. slave ship. In 1860, the Clotilda smuggled 110 Africans to Alabama, decades after the importation of slaves was outlawed in the United States. To hide the crime, the ship's captain, William Foster, burned and sunk the ship. Surviving ancestors of that final harrowing journey went on to establish Africatown, which still exists today. In her best-selling book, Barracoon, released in 2018, Zora Neale Hurston tells the story of Cudjoe Lewis, the last enslaved African on the Clotilda. The book details Lewis's experiences aboard the slave ship and his role in founding Africatown. Lewis died in 1935 at the age of 94. Africatown and the Clotilda are an intricate part of the national conversation about reparations, highlighting the lasting legacy of this dark chapter in American history. I'm Andrea Coleman on the Black Information Network.
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13: I'm Amber Payton with BIN News Now. 2 months after the Boyle Heights warehouse fire in Los Angeles, Lineage Logistics says cleanup is in the final stretch after removing 85 million pounds of rotting food. But Black Mayor Karen Bass says city crews still found food and...
14: Lineage is a multi-billion dollar company.
13: But Black Mayor Karen Bass says city crews still found food waste inside Thursday. The family of Black DC go-go legend Chuck Brown is pulling its support from Saturday's annual Chuck Brown Day. The family says organizers excluded them from the planning process and the event no longer reflects the collaboration and respect Brown's legacy deserves. And 4 Alabama HBCUs are receiving $1 million each from the James and Judith K. Diamond Foundation. The funding will support permanent endowments at Miles, Oakwood, Stillman, and Tuskegee as part of a larger UNCF campaign. 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
15: I'm Bree Wood on your home for 24/7 News, the Black Information Network. Here's what's happening in your region right now. Faith leaders and members of multiple religious communities gathered outside Central Synagogue in Midtown Manhattan to show support for the Jewish community following an attack during a Shabbat service last Friday. Nassau County Executive and gubernatorial candidate Bruce Blakeman was among those attending the rally.
17: We have to fight anti-Semitism. We have to fight the attack on American values. We have to fight against anti-Christianity, which is raising its ugly head also.
15: Supporters also called on Mayor Zahram Mamdani to tone down what they described as anti-Israel rhetoric. Meanwhile, 46-year-old Larry Montez is facing federal hate crime charges after authorities say he assaulted a woman inside the synagogue. The investigation is ongoing. A mystery surrounding a human skull donated to a Goodwill store in Chelsea, Michigan, has taken a new turn. Police now say forensic testing determined the skull belonged to a Black woman between the ages of 20 and 49, and it was not a medical or teaching specimen as initially suspected. The skull was discovered at a Goodwill donation site in January, wrapped in a shirt and covered with traces of soil. After months of investigation and more than 20 public tips, authorities have been unable to identify either the woman or the person who donated the skull. The case has now been turned over to the FBI, which will conduct additional DNA testing at its crime lab in Quantico, Virginia. Investigators are asking anyone with information to contact Chelsea police. President Trump says he wants the United States to remain the global leader in cryptocurrency and emerging technology. Speaking at the White House, Trump voiced strong support for Bitcoin and other digital assets, saying maintaining America's dominance in crypto is key to preserving its broader technological leadership.
20: We're ensuring that America remains the undisputed leader, not only in Bitcoin and crypto, but also technologies like prediction markets, artificial intelligence, and much more.
15: The president was joined by cryptocurrency executives and technology industry leaders for the event, which also served as a kickoff for the Commodity Futures Trading Commission's Innovation Advisory Committee. Trump said the administration wants to ensure innovation continues to grow in the U.S. rather than moving overseas. Ku Klux Klan recruitment flyers have been discovered in Dearborn Heights in Michigan following this week's anti-Muslim demonstration surrounding the Dearborn City Council meeting. The flyers, linked to the Trinity White Knights of the Ku Klux Klan in Ohio, included a QR code and message promoting so-called neighborhood patrols. The discovery comes days after a crusader march organized by right-wing activist Jake Lang and Detroit pastor Lorenzo Sewell drew protesters who argued that America is a Christian nation. Local officials and community leaders have condemned the flyers and any messages promoting hate or intimidation. And the University of Michigan is opening the doors to Wolverine Village, a major new student housing community designed to help meet growing demand on campus. The development adds more than 2,300 beds and includes apartment-style housing, study spaces, fitness areas, and community gathering spots. University leaders say Wolverine Village is part of a broader effort to expand housing options and improve the student experience in Ann Arbor. The new complex officially opens this weekend as thousands of students return to campus for the start of the fall semester. I'm Bree Wood on your home for Black News First, the Black Information Network.
0: On December 9th, 1946, in Philadelphia, Howard Stanley Frankie Beverly was born. In 1970, he would form the group Raw Soul, which later was renamed Maze. Under the mentorship of Marvin Gaye, Frankie Beverly and Maze would go on to give us 9 gold albums. Frankie Beverly and Maze's live experience was more like a party than a concert. Dressed in his signature all white, crowds would stand at their feet and sing to the top of their lungs.
2: Ooh, and pain. I like sunshine and rain.
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2: 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Here's what's happening in your region right now. A former Mecklenburg County detention officer is suing Sheriff Gary McFadden, Charlotte's first Black sheriff, claiming she was fired after reporting sexual harassment and discrimination on the job. Carmen Tillman alleges a supervisor made repeated unwanted sexual comments and advances and that she faced retaliation after reporting the conduct.
3: He sued Gary McFadden because he is the sheriff of Mecklenburg County.
2: Tillman's attorney, Jake Motla, tells WCNC Charlotte the allegations are especially troubling because the conduct allegedly occurred in 2022 and 2023. After filing complaints, Tillman says she received disciplinary write-ups and was eventually terminated.
3: They gave her a lie detector test, you know, when they were doing this internal investigation. And as my client was extremely distraught on that day in question and was distraught while being administered this test. And then the results of that test were inconclusive.
2: The sheriff's office says the allegations were previously reviewed by internal affairs and handled appropriately, but declined further comment because the lawsuit is pending. Community leaders and clergy in Southeast D.C. gathered this week to reflect on the legacy of Dion Kay, the Black 18-year-old whose 2020 police-involved shooting death sparked protest and renewed calls for police accountability. During the event, the family's attorney announced that the Kay family and D.C. Attorney General Brian Schwab's office have finalized a settlement in the wrongful death case after months of negotiations. A civil jury awarded the family $655,000 last year, but the city appealed that judgment before eventually reaching a settlement. The final amount has not been disclosed, though the Washington Informer reports it is less than the jury award, but more than the attorney general could approve on his own. Kay was fatally shot by an MPD officer in Congress Heights in September 2020. HBCU Howard University is launching its first artificial intelligence certificate program for undergraduate students this school year. The new program is open to juniors and seniors from any major and is designed to give students a foundation in AI, ethics, and real-world applications. The 9-credit certificate includes courses on AI tools, responsible AI, and how the technology is being used across different fields. University leaders say the goal is to prepare students for a workforce increasingly shaped by artificial intelligence while helping them understand both the benefits and the risks of the technology. Fort Monroe in Hampton, Virginia will host African Landing Commemoration Week beginning Saturday, honoring the 1619 arrival of the first recorded Africans in English North America at Point Comfort. The week-long observance celebrates the resilience and legacy of African descended people through workshops, cultural performances, art exhibits, and community events. Highlights include an African Landing Day ceremony, a Black Expo Unity Market, and a national ceremony of remembrance and renewal. The week will conclude August 29th with the unveiling of the first sculpture at the African Landing Memorial Plaza. For more on these stories, plus international, national, state, and local news impacting the Black community, listen to the Black Information Network on the iHeartRadio app or log on to BINnews.com. 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I'm Amber Payton on your home for Black News First, the Black Information Network.
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1: Most people know about Restaurant Week, but not everyone knows there's a Black Restaurant Week born in Houston, Texas in 2016 and is now spreading to cities across the country. It's more than just menus. It's a movement.
2: And so we really want to create something that was more all-inclusive to the creative things we were seeing happening in the food scene.
1: That's one of the three founders, Fallon Farrell.
2: As we've grown through the years, we've literally watched businesses start off as like a pop-up food tent and now having like two or three locations.
1: From soul food kitchens to hidden gem caterers, Black Restaurant Week shines a light where it's long been missing. It's helped generate tens of millions of dollars for Black-owned businesses, keeping legacies alive and creating new ones. And it's part of Black history still being written every time a diner takes that first bite. I'm Esther Dillard for the Black Information Network.
3: Golf became one of the youngest American female players to win a major at the age of 19. However, tennis icon Serena Williams holds the distinction of being the youngest female player to date. She won her first U.S. Open at the age of 17. I'm Morgan Wood, and that's another BIN fun fact.
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0: Giving voice to the Black community.
8: Even when it came time to vote for the entertainment industry, you walked on votes. As a matter of fact, I believe you have missed several thousand votes.
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9: BIN News This Hour, I'm Terry McCready. Progressive Senator Bernie Sanders is throwing his support behind Florida's Black state representative, Angie Nixon, who pulled off an upset victory in the state's Senate Democratic primary.
10: They need housing, right? They need universal health care. They want universal child care to help lower their costs so that they can just be able to live without struggling or anything like that.
9: Nixon on CNN. Sanders wrote on social media, Angie Nixon is proof that organized people can take on organized money and win. Outspent more than 16-1, she won in a landslide. Working people all over the country are sick and tired of status quo politics and status quo policies. A gracious Nixon took to social media saying in part, Senator Bernie Sanders has been a champion for working people his entire career, and I'm proud to have stood alongside him in 2016. And to carry that fight forward. A Missouri judge says a state congressional map that was redrawn to favor Republicans may be used in the midterm elections. The judge ruling in Jefferson City that it was too late to hold a referendum on redistricting and said changing the maps at this late juncture is not just impractical, it is impossible. The group that filed the lawsuit is appealing to the state Supreme Court. L.A.'s Black Mayor Karen Bass and Councilwoman Nithya Raman are clashing ahead of the November election. At a debate in Sherman Oaks this week, Bass and Raman addressed homelessness, policing, and their support for Hollywood. Bass said Raman has a weak legislative record and missed meetings when it was time to vote on a tax credit supporting the entertainment industry. Raman went after Bass's signature program to address homelessness, calling it too expensive and unsustainable. Bass blamed Raman's vote against increasing the size of the LAPD for the recruitment issues it's currently facing. President Trump in South Carolina today stumping for Republican Senator Darlene Graham.
11: Most importantly, I want to thank the Republican voters of South Carolina for having confidence in me. I look forward to the next 2 weeks, meeting with you, listening to your concerns, and telling you more about me and my conservative values.
9: Graham speaking to her supporters after advancing in the Senate primary runoff. Trump is headlining a rally at the Myrtle Beach Convention Center. Graham is facing Congressman Ralph Norman in South Carolina's Republican Senate primary runoff on Tuesday. The special Senate primary came after Senator Lindsey Graham's sudden death, the governor appointing his sister Darlene to serve out the remainder of his term, and she's running for his full term. Democrats are deciding between Boston, Denver, and Philadelphia for the 2028 DNC. Democratic National Committee Chair Ken Martin discussing the decision on his X platform, saying each city presented a strong bid. Atlanta and Chicago were trimmed off the final list of potential sites. Denver has been the site of a growing progressive movement within the party, and Boston has a strong Democratic donor base. Philadelphia is in a key swing state that President Trump won in his last presidential election. Stay informed, stay connected, and subscribe. Follow VIN News This Hour wherever you get your podcasts. I'm Terry McCready for the Black Information Network.
12: Here's what's trending this hour. Iran is promising a devastating response to new U.S. economic sanctions. The Pentagon says more than 750 U.S. service members have been wounded since the war in Iran began in February. The department updated its database with another 50 injured this week. And the USS Abraham Lincoln is being relieved in the Middle East. Multiple reports say the replacement aircraft carrier, the USS George Washington, has arrived on site, giving the San Diego-based crew of the Lincoln a chance to come home. I'm Amber Payton, and that's what's trending.
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3: Former NFL star Antonio Brown will be in Tampa, Florida for his Miami court hearing Tuesday, facing an attempted second-degree murder charge. A judge has approved Brown's request to leave Miami through next Wednesday to participate in a family photo shoot. Brown, who has 8 children ranging from 2 months old to 12 years old, claims self-defense under Florida's Stand Your Ground law after allegedly shooting at someone during a Miami boxing event in May of 2025. Meanwhile, WNBA star Nneka Ogwumike says she'll retire at the end of this season. The 11-time All-Star told Boardroom she feels at peace and fulfilled by her basketball career. The 35-year-old was the number

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2: On your home for 24/7 news, the Black Information Network. Across the country, healthcare costs are hitting Black families harder than most, and Georgia is no exception, where over a third of residents say they've skipped care they needed. That's according to the Robert Wood Johnson Foundation. Camille Busset, who is Executive VP of Programs, told me why on the BIN.
3: A lot of Blacks still do not have jobs that have employer-sponsored healthcare programs. Same thing for Hispanics. And that means that most of the healthcare costs are being borne out of pocket.
2: That's why the foundation is launching One Nation Overcharged, a national campaign calling for a healthcare system that puts people over profits. Organizers say they need more voices to join the movement and push lawmakers toward change. License plate cameras are spreading across the country, and so are the questions about who's watching the watchers. In Jefferson Parish, Louisiana, one of those questions just cost a deputy his job. Investigators say Nathan Rome misused flock cameras. He ran his ex-fiancee's plate more than 3,200 times over several years. Sheriff Joe Lapinto fired him. Now Lapinto wants tighter controls on the system itself.
4: We are speaking with Flock directly of what can we put into their program to make it better for us to be able to audit, for us to be able to see this in the future.
2: Right now, the system shows who ran the plate. It doesn't show why. Fox 8 in New Orleans asked residents what they think of the cameras. They're split.
5: I suppose it has its benefits for tracking criminals and stolen cars and that type of thing. I guess it's good. Anything that has a good can be misused, and that's the problem.
6: I mean, I know that they're trying to protect us and all, but if they're also looking into private citizens' information, then obviously that's not what we want.
2: Lapinto says Jefferson Parish is working with Flock now on better audit tools. He wants them in place before the next deputy crosses the line. Well, it looks like New Orleans may lean on Mardi Gras to help close a budget gap. City Council is weighing a new fee on Carnival Cruise, $850 for every float or truck that rolls in a parade. The city says it's $4 million short. That's the difference between what Carnival brings in and what it costs to run it. Council calls it the Carnival Gap Adjustment for Parade's fee. The money would cover public safety, traffic control, route management, barricades, and emergency crews. And finally, Georgia is becoming an AI powerhouse. A new national study ranks Metro Atlanta 10th on the continent for specialized tech talent. The firm behind it is CBRE. The numbers are striking. Georgia's AI workforce grew nearly 55% in just 1 year. It now tops 19,000 workers. That outpaces growth across the entire continent. Analysts say AI roles now make up nearly a third of all open tech listings nationwide. I'm Esther Dillard on your home for Black News First, the Black Information Network.
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8: Arrived.
7: His name is Vince O'Dempsey. Psychopath, gangster, child killer, rapist. I'm Matthew Condon, journalist and true crime author, and I've spent years researching and tracking the life and crimes of this vicious murderer. And this is Ghostgate Road.
9: Justice is eternal, and so too are the rights of victims.
7: Vince O'Dempsey is currently serving life for 3 murders. He self-confessed to 33. My opinion? It's closer to 100. From Wooshka Studios, I'm Matthew Condon, and this is Ghostgate Road.
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11: A key recording has now been played for jurors in the Tupac

0: Shakur murder trial in Las Vegas. Dwayne Keepy D. Davis is accused of orchestrating Shakur's 1996 murder. On the stand, former LAPD detective Darren Dupree testified that Davis admitted his role in the killing during a 2008 interview about the murder of the notorious B.I.G. Dupree says Davis laid out how he orchestrated Shakur's killing. The tape interview was played in court Friday as prosecutors worked to link Davis to the shooting. Elsewhere in entertainment, Mariah Carey is celebrating 25 years of glitter with a special vinyl release. The singer's eighth studio album will make its vinyl debut 25 years after its original release. The standard edition will be pressed on midnight purple vinyl, while the deluxe version comes on glittering pink vinyl. The deluxe edition will also include Out Here on My Own, Lover Boy, and Never Too Far, Hero. Fans can pre-order now, with the vinyl expected to ship out around October 30th. With the latest in entertainment, I'm Morgan Wood on the Black Information Network.
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4: A Black Information Network. Dozens of protesters, many of whom are Black, showed up in support of Father Michael Flager outside of the Archdiocese headquarters in Chicago. They showed up for Flager, who is facing sexual abuse allegations. Protesters say Flager should be restored back in the pulpit immediately.
5: And he has a lot of haters out there, basically because of his stance, of his support for the Black community. He's a strong advocate for the uplift of the Black community.
6: They're trying to hurt Father Mike. The longer the wait, the greater the hurt.
4: Meanwhile, the Chicago Archdiocese says they're committed to conducting a thorough and impartial investigation. They will not be pressured into giving special treatment to anyone. A letter was sent to church leaders to accusing Flager of sexually abusing a minor female more than 30 years ago. The Lil Durk trial has begun, with jury selection almost 2 years after the Chicago rapper's arrest for murder for hire.
7: This is in connection with an attempted hit on Quando Rondo that resulted in the death of the rapper's cousin. The judge is allowing background checks on potential jurors, with the defense team successfully arguing for this measure. Lil Durk faces multiple charges, including conspiracy to commit murder for hire and use of firearms in furtherance of a crime of violence resulting in death. The trial is expected to be lengthy and complex, with evidence such as texts, music videos, and interviews being allowed for presentation. I'm Mike Island on the Black Information Network.
4: We've learned about a plan to redevelop the shuttered Fort City Mall on Chicago's southwest side. Also, that plan is making its way to the City Council Zoning Committee.
8: The proposal to convert the property into a huge industrial complex was approved by the City Council Planning Commission. This resident opposes the plan.
9: Working class communities deserve more than just more jobs.
8: Opponents of the proposal would prefer an entertainment district. A judge did shut down the Fort City Mall earlier this summer due to poor conditions and safety issues. I'm Perry Williams.
4: Black Detroit rapper Sada Baby, whose real name is Cassata Sorrell, received 6 months probation for a felony drug charge following a 2025 traffic stop. Sorrell pleaded no contest to the charge as part of a plea agreement, with an additional habitual offender charge dropped. The arrest stemmed from a 2025 traffic stop where cops found pills in his car. Now our Washington Roundup. An aircraft carrier named after our Black military hero may be renamed after President Trump. The USS Doris Miller is named after a World War II sailor who dragged wounded soldiers to safety during the attack on Pearl Harbor and shot down a Japanese fighter plane with an anti-aircraft gun. He became the first Black service member to receive the Navy's second highest honor, the Navy Cross. The White House is announcing new sanctions against Cuba as part of the Trump administration's pressure campaign against Havana. The latest sanctions are aimed at leaders of the Cuban Institute of Friendship with the Peoples, with Secretary of State Marco Rubio saying exploits educational exchange in order to radicalize subversives. He said in a statement the Trump administration will not stand by while a hostile foreign power seeks to exploit our freedoms. And that's your Washington Roundup. I'm Mike Moore on your home for 24/7 News, the Black Information Network.
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10: People will come, Ray. People will most definitely come.
11: Born in Mississippi in 1931, James Earl Jones would become a powerful symbol of resilience and excellence. From the Great White Hope to voicing Darth Vader.
12: No.
11: Jones' resonant voice and commanding presence helped him become one of the most distinguished actors of his generation. Crediting poetry and acting for helping him overcome a childhood stutter, his Broadway debut would come in 1957. Winning his first Tony Award in 1968, he would go on to join a select group of entertainers by also winning a Grammy, Emmy, and Oscar, or EGOT. His impact so powerful, the Court Theater on Broadway was renamed after him in 2022. Breaking barriers in Hollywood and theater at a time when opportunities for Black actors were limited.
13: Go through life worried if somebody like you or not. You best make sure that they are doing right by you.
11: James Earl Jones' success and legacy are a source of inspiration and pride for the Black community. Rest in power, James Earl Jones.
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14: The IRS says Americans got a much bigger tax payday this year. According to a new Government Accountability Office report, the IRS issued about $296 billion in tax refunds during the 2026 filing season. That is a whopping 17% year-over-year increase, totaling roughly $43 billion more than the 2025 filing season. And according to MoneyWise.com, it was not just because more people were filing. The average refund increased by $333. The IRS also sent out over 8 million additional refunds compared to last year. The White House is affectionately calling the increase the Trump bump, saying the larger refunds are a result of recent tax changes included in President Trump's One Big Beautiful Bill. The Government Accountability Office says new tax deductions like the no tax on tips and no tax on overtime help taxpayers get more money back. Money news at 24 and 54 minutes past each hour. I'm Nicole Deal on your home for Black News First, the Black Information Network.
0: I'm Amber Payton with BIN News Now. Springfield, Ohio Police Chief Allison Elliott says local officers are not involved in immigration enforcement and cannot act as federal immigration agents. The clarification comes as ICE activity increases after thousands of Haitian immigrants in Springfield lost temporary protected status. For the second year in a row, Baltimore ranks second in the nation for its violence prevention strategy. The Community Justice Action Fund evaluated 100 cities on intervention, prevention, and addressing the root causes of violence. Black Mayor Brandon Scott credits the city's progress to investing in prevention alongside constitutional law enforcement. Washington, D.C. ranks first. And Mississippi lawmakers are considering tying some college funding to graduation rates, but the Mississippi Legislative Black Caucus wants more data, warning the plan could hurt access to higher education. State Representative Zakiya Summers is calling for HBCU leaders to get involved. Get BIN News Now on demand 24/7 on the iHeartRadio app.
15: I'm Mike Stevens on your home for Black News First, the Black Information Network. Here's your top stories this hour. The BIN continues to follow the events related to the fate of Black Texas teenager Carmelo Anthony. We now know the new judge in the case has until sometime Monday to make a decision about whether to grant a new trial or not.
16: What do we want?
17: Justice!
16: When do we want it?
17: Now!
15: Those are a group of black supporters outside the courtroom where the judge is deciding whether a new trial will be allowed. Anthony stabbed a white teenager to death in Texas at a high school track meet. After he was convicted and sentenced to 35 years in prison, the appeals process started and continues. His lawyers are still pushing for a new trial with the new judge. The latest part of that appeal involves lawyers from both sides taking the stand to discuss an agreement they had with each other to keep certain information about each of the young men involved out of the trial to prevent it from becoming more racial than it already was. But that also meant the jury did not hear evidence that may have perhaps changed the outcome. Again, a decision about a new trial is expected sometime on Monday. A lack of air conditioning in apartments and homes for black families is a big problem around the country, especially during heat waves like the ones currently hitting many places. Well, in largely black Houston, a new city ordinance will require landlords to provide working air conditioning in all rental properties. The city council approved the measure this week by a vote of 12 to 2. The ordinance will close a loophole that allow property owners to get by with simply providing window screens. But landlords won't be required to install central air in older buildings. A window unit or portable air conditioner in each apartment will satisfy the new rules. Well, this is part of a bittersweet moment for a little black girl in South Florida. The child is a fighter, but she has a long road ahead in her recovery. The little girl was able to leave the hospital burn unit after spending the last several months there. Almost 60% of the body of the 11-year-old was burned in a car fire. Her brother was driving when the crash happened. It caused his sister to be so severely injured.
12: It's very emotional. It's a very emotional day for each and every one of us.
15: Black medical professionals, hospital staff, and firefighters of all backgrounds were there to support Abigail as she was wheeled out of the hospital.
16: It definitely is a testament to the amazing team that we have here at the Miami Burn Center. It's been hard on all of us, I would say, emotionally and physically.
15: This is the firefighter who pulled her out of the burning car.
17: The strength it takes to be in that situation and handle it the way she has is incredible. Every time I see her, every time I get to talk to her, she's laughing, she's smiling. It's a type of like beauty and strength that is just a blessing from God.
15: And while she's home now, doctors say she will still be coming back for treatments with hope better days are ahead. I'm Mike Stevens on your home for Black News First, the Black Information Network.
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26: I'm Kevin Brown on your home for 24/7 News, the Black Information Network. And here's what's happening right now. Police are investigating a double homicide on Chicago's West Side. Correspondent Perry Williams has more.
8: The family of Joanne Perry says she was an innocent bystander as she was on her way to the store in the 300 block of South Pulaski.
27: 10 seconds is all it takes to think about the outcomes of the course of which caused other people pain and heartbreak. It's just not right.
8: Authorities say the second victim was the target, and he died from multiple gunshot wounds. The shooter and another suspect left the scene in a black vehicle. I'm Perry Williams.
26: One person is injured following a shooting at a park in West Seattle, Washington State. The Seattle Police Department says a 40-year-old man was shot around 1:50 yesterday afternoon in Rox Hill Park. Firefighters found him suffering from multiple gunshot wounds and took him to the hospital where he was last listed in serious condition. Police say they're still searching for the suspect. A black man, Anthony Alonzo, who had been arrested on murder charges in the San Francisco Bay Area, had always maintained his innocence. The Alameda County District Attorney's Office recently dismissed the murder case against him due to a lack of proof and problems with the evidence. Ballistic tests on the suspected murder weapon ultimately vindicated Alonzo, confirming his innocence. Despite spending almost 2 years in jail, he was released after the case was dismissed. The victim, DeAndre Irvin, was shot and killed in Oakland in 2022, and Alonzo was arrested 2 weeks later, but was not charged until 2 years later. Crews are still working to restore power to thousands of customers in Northwest Indiana after last week's storm. Gary, Indiana, with the largest black population in the state, has the most residents impacted by the storms in the area. The Northern Indiana Public Service Company says it's working around the clock to resolve the issue, including bringing in assistance from out of state. The company expects power to be restored to remaining customers in Gary by midnight on August 25th. And now to the San Francisco Bay Area. A teenager is in hot water for allegedly bringing a gun to school in San Francisco. Police officers were called to a school on Scott Street late Wednesday morning after the student was allegedly found with the firearm. No injuries were reported and there was no threat to the school. The suspect was taken into custody and charges against them are pending. Seattle Public Schools and the Seattle Education Association are in a race against time to reach a new contract agreement before the start of the upcoming school year. The current contract is set to expire on August 31st, and the teachers' union has threatened to strike if the deal isn't reached. The union's bargaining proposals focus on student outcomes, including reasonable class sizes, support for students' social, emotional, and behavioral needs, and improvements to the special education program. While the school district is facing an $87 million budget deficit, the union is asking for salary increases at a more modest rate. Parents are hopeful that the 2026-2027 school year won't be delayed, with some expressing support for educators in the labor negotiations. I'm Kevin Brown on your home for Black News First, the Black Information Network.
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5: Berta Cáceres was one of the most influential advocates for indigenous and women's rights in Honduras.
6: La discriminación y el racismo que se ha cometido contra el pueblo lenca, contra el copí.
5: And in 2013, when she began leading a protest campaign against a proposed hydroelectric dam, she became one of the most celebrated environmental activists anywhere. Honduras was known as the most dangerous place in the world for environmental activists. More than 100 had been reported killed in just the previous 5 years. She told friends about threatening phone calls she'd get. She said strange cars followed her on the road.
7: She knew that she was very much still being targeted and still at risk of being killed.
5: Berta was the most powerful activist in her country. But none of the accolades could protect her in the end.
9: A prominent environmental rights activist was shot dead in Honduras on Thursday, prompting protests in the capital.
5: My name is Monty Real, an investigative reporter for Bloomberg Green. On the upcoming podcast, Blood River, we tell the story of a murder. Murder in a place where murderers thrive. Where about 97% of all homicides are left unsolved and unpunished.
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26: Seattle Public Schools and the Seattle Education Association are in a race against time to reach a new contract agreement before the start of the upcoming school year.
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0: Ku Klux Klan recruitment flyers have been discovered in Dearborn Heights, Michigan, following this week's anti-Muslim demonstration.
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10: BIN News this hour, I'm Terry McCready. Progressive Senator Bernie Sanders is throwing his support behind Florida's black state representative, Angie Nixon, who pulled off an upset victory in the state's Senate Democratic primary.
12: They need housing, right? They need universal health care. They want universal child care to help lower their costs so that they can just be able to live without struggling or anything like that.
10: Nixon on CNN. Sanders wrote on social media, Angie Nixon is proof that organized people can take on organized money and win. Outspent more than 16-1, she won in a landslide. Working people all over the country are sick and tired of status quo politics and status quo policies. A gracious Nixon took to social media saying in part, Senator Bernie Sanders has been a champion for working people his entire career, and I'm proud to have stood alongside him in 2016. And you carry that fight forward. A Missouri judge says a state congressional map that was redrawn to favor Republicans may be used in the midterm elections. The judge ruling in Jefferson City that it was too late to hold a referendum on redistricting and said changing the maps at this late juncture is not just impractical, it is impossible. The group that filed the lawsuit is appealing to the state Supreme Court. L.A.'s Black Mayor Karen Bass and Councilwoman Nithia Raman are clashing ahead of the November election. At a debate in Sherman Oaks this week, Bass and Raman addressed homelessness, policing, and their support for Hollywood. Bass said Raman has a weak legislative record and missed meetings when it was time to vote on a tax credit supporting the entertainment industry. Raman went after Bass's signature program to address homelessness, calling it too expensive and unsustainable. Bass blamed Raman's vote against increasing the size of the LAPD for the recruitment issues it's currently facing. President Trump in South Carolina today stumping for Republican Senator Darlene Graham.
13: Most importantly, I want to thank the Republican voters of South Carolina for having confidence in me. I look forward to the next 2 weeks, meeting with you, listening to your concerns, and telling you more about me and my conservative values.
10: Graham speaking to her supporters after advancing in the Senate primary runoff. Trump is headlining a rally at the Myrtle Beach Convention Center. Graham is facing Congressman Ralph Norman in South Carolina's Republican Senate primary runoff on Tuesday. The special Senate primary came after Senator Lindsey Graham's sudden death, the governor appointing his sister Darlene to serve out the remainder of his term, and she's running for his full term. Democrats are deciding between Boston, Denver, and Philadelphia for the 2028 DNC. Democratic National Committee Chair Ken Martin discussing the decision on his X platform, saying each city presented a strong bid. Atlanta and Chicago were trimmed off the final list of potential sites. Denver has been the site of a growing progressive movement within the party, and Boston has a strong Democratic donor base. Philadelphia is in a key swing state that President Trump won in his last presidential election. Stay informed, stay connected, and subscribe. Follow VIN News This Hour wherever you get your podcasts. I'm Terry McCready for the Black Information Network.
14: Here's what's trending this hour. The woman who allegedly plotted to bomb the New York Capitol building in Albany is also accused of having terrorist ties. Construction can continue on building the White House ballroom for now. And the Mid-Atlantic and Carolinas are getting drenched with torrential rain. This after Thursday's thunderstorms produced at least two tornadoes and widespread flash flooding across much of the I-95 corridor. Now heavy rain will shift south, with the majority of the East Coast still to face flood risk this weekend. I'm Amber Payton, and that's what's trending.
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16: A Boston Celtics legend is getting a permanent tribute at his HBCU. Sam Jones, a 10-time NBA champion and Naismith Basketball Hall of Famer, will be honored with a sculpture at North Carolina Central University, where his basketball career began. Jones played at NCCU from 1951 to 1954 and again during the 1956-57 season, finishing his college career with 1,745 points, still second on the school's all-time scoring list. He went on to spend all 12 seasons of his NBA career with the Boston Celtics, winning 10 championships and earning 5 All-Star selections. Known as Mr. Clutch, Jones scored more than 15,000 points during his NBA career. The sculpture will be unveiled before the NCCU men's basketball game against South Carolina State and will remain on permanent display inside the McDougald McLendon Arena. With the latest in HBCU news, I'm Morgan Wood on the Black Information Network.
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3: The opinions, beliefs, and viewpoints expressed in this commentary are those of the author and do not necessarily represent those of BIN and its founding partners and employees. Now it's time to bring the funk with Roland S. Martin.
4: How many times have y'all heard me say ballots always beats bucks? In Florida, U.S. Senate race, Alex Vindman raised $16.4 million, racked up numerous endorsements. State Representative Angie Nixon raised barely more than $1 million, and then she crushes him in the Democratic primary. I talked to her on Roland Martin Unfiltered about how she won.
5: This was all about good old grassroots organizing. And so I have been an organizer for nearly 2 decades here in the state of Florida, and I've built up a coalition all across the state of Florida. I don't know why people seem to forget that I have led statewide organizations working to build power in low-income and hardworking communities for nearly 2 decades. And we had a great message, and Ashley Moody and Donald Trump, they're so out of touch. And we were able to really talk about the issues that people cared about. The fact that they were working less and less and less and making more money and getting richer. And meanwhile, hardworking everyday people were working more and still struggling just to stay ahead. And so the people across the state of Florida, across this country, they are tired of the status quo. They are tired of the same old thing. They are tired of politicians that are only looking out for their billionaire friends and family and these corrupt corporations and campaign donors. They're ready for change and they trust me, right? Like, I have been doing the work for, again, nearly 2 decades. And so the people in the state of Florida trust me. I ran up numbers in Duval County where I'm from, 80%. I'm so happy that my county turned out for me. It was amazing.
4: And if we turn out in November, she could win. I'm Roland Martin of the Black Information Network.
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3: But on your home for 24/7 news, the Black Information Network. The DMV is leading the nation in violence prevention, with Washington, D.C. ranked number one and Baltimore, Maryland coming in at number two for the second year in a row. The rankings from the Community Justice Action Fund evaluated 100 cities based on factors including violence intervention, addressing root causes, and investment in prevention. During a recent press conference focused on gun safety and storage, Congressman Kwaisi Mfume praised Baltimore Mayor Brandon Scott's efforts to reduce gun violence.
8: There's so many nameless and faceless individuals in this city and elsewhere who won't see another year because of violence. And so the work you've done to drive down the murder rate, the rate of shootings and everything else to make communities safer is very important. Sometimes people don't feel safe simply because they've not felt safe in many, many years, but they are much safer. And that's the statistic and that's the bottom line.
3: Mayor Scott says Baltimore's progress comes from being intentional about public safety, including investing in intervention and prevention alongside constitutional law enforcement.
9: We're talking about saving lives. Far too often, we've seen how careless gun ownership has led to preventable deaths, especially among young people.
3: As part of those prevention efforts, Mayor Scott, Johns Hopkins University, and the Enoch Pratt Free Library have launched a safe firearm storage program. The initiative provides free cable locks and free biometric safes at select library branches. The program was funded with $245,000 secured by Congressman Mfume. Baltimore residents 18 and older can pick up devices anonymously without having to answer questions. The focus on safe firearm storage comes as a 12-year-old boy in Northeast D.C. is facing manslaughter charges in connection with a deadly shooting last month. The boy told the judge he was playing with his older brother's gun inside their home on July 11th when it went off, killing 13-year-old Ahmad Mims. The 13-year-old will remain detained at the D.C. Youth Services Center. A judge has also ordered a mental health evaluation with another hearing scheduled next week. And D.C. students are showing gains in reading proficiency, but continue to struggle to reach pre-pandemic math performance levels. Education officials released the latest D.C. CAPE test results recently, showing small improvements in both English language arts and math. Nearly 40% of students are considered proficient in reading, while just over 28% are proficient in math. Education leaders say math scores have improved every year since 2022, but more work is needed to close the gap and reach pre-pandemic levels. I'm Morgan Wood on the Black Information Network, your home for Black news first.
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14: 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Many communities across the U.S. continue to push back against data centers. Historically, Black communities have dealt with chemical plants and other environmental concerns where they live. Data centers are a newer wrinkle, which apparently are creating more environmental issues. According to Fox 28, data centers and developers say their projects benefit communities by creating new jobs and provide a boost to local economic development. They also say the centers help to develop increased property tax revenue and business opportunities. Data centers are in operation in places like Virginia, Texas, and California and house more than 4,000 centers. In Tennessee, a Black mayor is holding the data centers accountable, ensuring that they are in compliance with regulations. Take Memphis, for instance. Mayor Paul Young tells WHBQ he is looking at all angles regarding compliance of data centers.
15: They're using closed-loop systems for water to reduce water consumption, looking at controls on the air emissions. All of those are things that we want to codify, and any other projects that come to our community, we want to make sure that they're abiding by the same rules.
14: The African-American mayor is also dealing with another big issue regarding new technology and fighting crime, Flock cameras. Flock is a brand name for the cameras, which are manufactured by Flock Safety. The cameras capture photos of passing vehicles. They get the license plate numbers and the make and model and color of a vehicle. Young says they are helpful and cites the success of tracking down a man who went on a shooting spree in his city a few years ago.
15: Once we knew what car he was in, every time that car passed one of our Flock cameras, we were able to identify where he was in real time. We need assets like that as a part of our crime fighting toolkit, but what we have to do is make sure that it's responsibly used.
14: Young, like his counterparts across the U.S., is making sure to curb violations by law enforcement personnel in the use of the camera systems. A black city council president in a Midwest city is running for mayor against the white incumbent who is a member of the same political party. According to ABC6, while the contest isn't about race, Council President Shannon Harden says he is looking for a change in the way the city is being run.
16: And I believe the way we've always done things is part of what is keeping us from doing better. But the people have to be a part of it.
14: Harden, in a recent press conference in Columbus, Ohio, announcing his run for mayor, explains how he will operate differently than incumbent Mayor Andrew Ginther.
16: As your mayor, I will be present in the community, not just when election is coming up, but all the time. I will listen to everybody, not just the folks who can write a big check. I won't be afraid to call out those in power when I believe they are wrong, including those in my own party.
14: Harden has served as city council president since 2018. Ginther was elected mayor in 2015 and is in his third term, ABC6 says. The 25th anniversary of the September 11th, 2001 attacks will be marked by the MLB Network with a new documentary. It's called When America Took the Field and will make its debut on Thursday, September 10th. The two-hour documentary will take a deep dive into how baseball brought Americans together following the attacks. I'm Mike Island on your home for Black News First, the Black Information Network.
17: I like to think of the Obama Presidential Center as a tribute to what happens when ordinary people come together to do extraordinary things. 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
12: I'm Amber Payton with BIN News Now. 2 months after the Boyle Heights warehouse fire in Los Angeles, Lineage Logistics says cleanup is in the final stretch after removing 85 million pounds of rotting food. But Black Mayor Karen Bass says city crews still found food and...
19: Lineage is a multi-billion dollar company.
12: But Black Mayor Karen Bass says city crews still found food waste inside Thursday. The family of Black D.C. go-go legend Chuck Brown is pulling its support from Saturday's annual Chuck Brown Day. The family says organizers excluded them from the planning process and the event no longer reflects the collaboration and respect Brown's legacy deserves. And four Alabama HBCUs are receiving $1 million each from the James and Judith K. Diamond Foundation. The funding will support permanent endowments at Miles, Oakwood, Stillman, and Tuskegee as part of a larger UNCF campaign. Get BIN News Now on demand 24/7 on the iHeartRadio app.
20: I'm Bree Wood on your home for 24/7 News, the Black Information Network. Here's what's happening in your region right now. The FBI says it has foiled an alleged ISIS-inspired plot targeting the New York State Capitol in Albany. Federal authorities have charged 35-year-old Jessica Bowie with attempting to provide material support to ISIS, alleging she planned to bomb the Capitol and kill lawmakers inside the building. FBI Special Agent Craig Cimaroli.
21: She said, quote, "I want to destroy as much of the building as possible and kill the senators while they're meeting. I want them to lose a lot of important documents as well."
20: Investigators say Bowie discussed her plans with FBI informants, conducted surveillance of the Capitol for weeks, and expressed support for past terrorist attacks, including September 11th. Authorities arrested her before any attack could be carried out. The FBI says the case represents a serious threat against public officials and democratic institutions. In national news, the U.S. Navy is reportedly considering renaming an aircraft carrier currently slated to honor World War II hero Doris Miller, a Black sailor who became the first African-American to receive the Navy Cross for his actions disruptions during the attack on Pearl Harbor. Sources tell CNN that Navy officials have discussed naming the ship after President Trump instead, though no final decision has been announced. The USS Doris Miller, still under construction, was approved during Trump's first term and would be the first aircraft carrier named after an enlisted sailor and the first named for a Black American. In Michigan, Lincoln Park residents are voicing frustration over a 28% increase in water and sewer rates set to take effect next month. Homeowner Shyla Henry says the higher costs will be difficult to manage, noting her current bill already averages around $300 per billing cycle.
1: To have this large of an increase, it's scary. I could have a slow month and it could be the difference of, you know, paying my water bill or keeping the roof over my head.
20: Henry, who was self-employed and purchased her home last year, said she's still working to balance her household budget. Other residents are raising similar concerns. City officials say the rate increase is necessary to fund critical infrastructure improvements and maintain the city's water and sewer systems for the future. New York City Mayor Zahran Mamdani is looking for a new personal chef at Gracie Mansion. The position calls for someone with strong culinary and knife skills who can prepare a variety of dishes, including South Asian, Middle Eastern, and traditional American favorites. The opening comes after the mayor's previous chef left for a restaurant job. The position offers a salary of about $64,500 a year and requires a flexible schedule, including nights, weekends, holidays, or on-call shifts. In addition to cooking for the mayor and first lady, applicants are expected to maintain a professional environment, including avoiding workplace gossip. The job posting has already drawn attention. And the nonprofit Leaders Helping and Advancing Communities has opened a newly expanded behavioral health and workforce development hub in Dearborn, Michigan. The $3 million project added 6,500 square feet to the facility after 9 months of construction. LAHC President and CEO Wasim Mahfouz said the expansion will allow the organization to serve up to 20,000 people and includes a partnership with Dearborn Public Schools to support students with special needs. I'm Bree Wood on your home for Black News First, the Black Information Network.
2: Welcome to the journey around America, where we visit iconic locations connected to Black history. Today, we head to Harlem, New York, where the legendary Apollo Theater stands as a symbol of African-American culture. The Apollo Theater opened its doors in 1914 as a burlesque theater, but soon became the premier showplace for live musical entertainment. The theater became famous for Amateur Night, a weekly talent show that launched the careers of stars like Lauryn Hill and the Jackson 5. Osiris, audiences at the Apollo became known for cheering or booing performers on stage.
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2: The slogan, "Be Good or Be Gone," became the theater's motto. 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For the Black Information Network, I'm Kevin Brown.
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23: I'm Amber Payton on your home for 24/7 News, the Black Information Network. Here's what's happening in your region right now. A former Mecklenburg County detention officer is suing Sheriff Gary McFadden, Charlotte's first Black sheriff, claiming she was fired after reporting sexual harassment and discrimination on the job. Carmen Tillman alleges a supervisor made repeated unwanted sexual comments and advances and that she faced retaliation after reporting the conduct.
24: He sued Gary McFadden because he is the sheriff of Mecklenburg County.
23: Tillman's attorney, Jake Motla, tells WCNC Charlotte the allegations are especially troubling because the conduct allegedly occurred in 2022 and 2023. After filing complaints, Tillman says she received disciplinary write-ups and was eventually terminated.
24: They gave her a lie detector test, you know, when they were doing this internal investigation. And as my client was extremely distraught on that day in question and was distraught while being administered this test. And then the results of that test were inconclusive.
23: The sheriff's office says the allegations were previously reviewed by internal affairs and handled appropriately, but declined further comment because the lawsuit is pending. Community leaders and clergy in Southeast D.C. gathered this week to reflect on the legacy of Dion Kay, the Black 18-year-old whose 2020 police-involved shooting death sparked protest and renewed calls for police accountability. During the event, the family's attorney announced that the Kay family and D.C. Attorney General Brian Schwab's office have finalized a settlement in the wrongful death case after months of negotiations. A civil jury jury awarded the family $655,000 last year, but the city appealed that judgment before eventually reaching a settlement. The final amount has not been disclosed, though the Washington Informer reports it is less than the jury award, but more than the attorney general could approve on his own. Kay was fatally shot by an MPD officer in Congress Heights in September 2020. HBCU Howard University is launching its first artificial intelligence certificate program for undergraduate students this school year. The new program is open to juniors and seniors from any major and is designed to give students a foundation in AI, ethics, and real-world applications. The 9-credit certificate includes courses on AI tools, responsible AI, and how the technology is being used across different fields. University leaders say the goal is to prepare students for a workforce increasingly shaped by artificial intelligence while helping them understand both the benefits and the risks of the technology. Fort Monroe in Hampton, Virginia will host African Landing Commemoration Week beginning Saturday, honoring the 1619 arrival of the first recorded Africans in English North America at Point Comfort. The week-long observance celebrates the resilience and legacy of African descended people through workshops, cultural performances, art exhibits, and community events. Highlights include an African Landing Day ceremony, a Black Expo Unity Market, and a national ceremony of remembrance and renewal. The week will conclude August 29th with the unveiling of the first sculpture at the African Landing Memorial Plaza. For more on these stories, plus international, national, state, and local news impacting the Black community, listen to the Black Information Network on the iHeartRadio app or log on to BINnews.com. 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I'm Amber Payton on your home for Black News First, the Black Information Network.
3: Most people know about Restaurant Week, but not everyone knows there's a Black Restaurant Week born in Houston, Texas in 2016 and is now spreading to cities across the country. It's more than just menus. It's a movement.
4: And so we really want to create something that was more all-inclusive to the creative things we were seeing happening in the food scene.
3: That's one of the three founders, Fallon Farrell.
4: As we've grown through the years, we've literally watched businesses start off as like a pop-up food tent and now having like two or three locations.
3: From soul food kitchens to hidden gem caterers, Black Restaurant Week shines a light where it's long been missing. It's helped generate tens of millions of dollars for Black-owned businesses, keeping legacies alive and creating new ones. And it's part of Black history still being written every time a diner takes that first bite. I'm Esther Dillard for the Black Information Network.
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0: 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I'm Charlamagne Tha God, host of the world's most dangerous morning show, The Breakfast Club. And my history lives here.
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6: BIN News This Hour, I'm Terry McCready. Progressive Senator Bernie Sanders is throwing his support behind Florida's Black state representative, Angie Nixon, who pulled off an upset victory in the state's Senate Democratic primary.
7: They need housing, right? They need universal health care. They want universal child care to help lower their costs so that they can just be able to live without struggling or anything like that.
6: Nixon on CNN. Sanders wrote on social media, Angie Nixon is proof that organized people can take on organized money and win. Outspent more than 16-1, she won in a landslide. Working people all over the country are sick and tired of status quo politics and status quo policies. A gracious Nixon took to social media saying in part, Senator Bernie Sanders has been a champion for working people his entire career, and I'm proud to have stood alongside him in 2016. And to carry that fight forward. A Missouri judge says a state congressional map that was redrawn to favor Republicans may be used in the midterm elections. The judge ruling in Jefferson City that it was too late to hold a referendum on redistricting and said changing the maps at this late juncture is not just impractical, it is impossible. The group that filed the lawsuit is appealing to the state Supreme Court. LA's Black Mayor Karen Bass and Councilwoman Nithia Raman are clashing ahead of the November election. At a debate in Sherman Oaks this week, Bass and Raman addressed homelessness, policing, and their support for Hollywood. Bass said Raman has a weak legislative record and missed meetings when it was time to vote on a tax credit supporting the entertainment industry. Raman went after Bass's signature program to address homelessness, calling it too expensive and unsustainable. Bass blamed Raman's vote against increasing the size of the LAPD for the recruitment issues it's currently facing. President Trump in South Carolina today stumping for Republican Senator Darlene Graham.
8: Most importantly, I want to thank the Republican voters of South Carolina for having confidence in me. I look forward to the next 2 weeks meeting with you, listening to your concerns, and telling you more about me and my conservative values.
6: Graham speaking to her supporters after advancing in the Senate primary runoff. Trump is headlining a rally at the Myrtle Beach Convention Center. Graham is facing Congressman Ralph Norman in South Carolina's Republican Senate primary runoff on Tuesday. The special Senate primary came after Senator Lindsey Graham's sudden death, the governor appointing his sister Darlene to serve out the remainder of his term, and she's running for his full term. Democrats are deciding between Boston, Denver, and Philadelphia for the 2028 DNC. Democratic National Committee Chair Ken Martin discussing the decision on his X platform, saying each city presented a strong bid. Atlanta and Chicago were trimmed off the final list of potential sites. Denver has been the site of a growing progressive movement within the party, and Boston has a strong Democratic donor base. Philadelphia is in a key swing state that President Trump won in his last presidential election. Stay informed, stay connected, and subscribe. Follow BIN News This Hour wherever you get your podcasts. I'm Terry McCready for the Black Information Network.
9: Here's what's trending this hour. Iran is promising a devastating response to new U.S. economic sanctions. The Pentagon says more than 750 U.S. service members have been wounded since the war in Iran began in February. The department updated its database with another 50 injured this week. And the USS Abraham Lincoln is being relieved in the Middle East. Multiple reports say the replacement aircraft carrier, the USS George Washington, has arrived on site, giving the San Diego-based crew of the Lincoln a chance to come home. I'm Amber Payton, and that's what's trending.
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11: Former NFL star Antonio Brown will be in Tampa, Florida for his Miami court hearing Tuesday, facing an attempted second-degree murder charge. A judge has approved Brown's request to leave Miami through next Wednesday to participate in a family photo shoot. Brown, who has 8 children ranging from 2 months old to 12 years old, claims self-defense under Florida's Stand Your Ground law after allegedly shooting at someone during a Miami boxing event in May of 2025. Meanwhile, WNBA star Nneka Ogwumike says she'll retire at the end of this season. The 11-time All-Star told Boardroom she feels at peace and fulfilled by her basketball career. The 35-year-old was the number one overall pick by the Los Angeles Sparks in 2012 and is the franchise's all-time leader in scoring, field goals, steals, and double-doubles. She also spent the last decade as president of the WNBA Players Association. And in the NBA, James Harden is staying in Cleveland. The 11-time All-Star has agreed to a reported 3-year, $97 million deal with the Cleveland Cavaliers. With the latest in sports, I'm Morgan Wood on the Black Information Network, your home for Black News First.
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0: born out of pocket.
1: That's why the foundation is launching One Nation Overcharged, a national campaign calling for a healthcare system that puts people over profits. Organizers say they need more voices to join the movement and push lawmakers toward change. License plate cameras are spreading across the country, and so are the questions about who's watching the watchers. In Jefferson Parish, Louisiana, one of those questions just cost a deputy his job. Investigators say Nathan Rome misused flock cameras. He ran his ex-fiancee's plate more than 3,200 times over several years. Sheriff Joe Lapinto fired him. Now Lapinto wants tighter controls on the system itself.
2: We are speaking with flock directly of what can we put into their program to make it better for us to be able to audit, for us to be able to see this in the future.
1: Right now, the system shows who ran the plate. It doesn't show why. Fox 8 in New Orleans asked residents what they think of the cameras. They're split.
3: I suppose it has its benefits for tracking criminals and stolen cars and that type of thing. I guess it's good. Anything that has a good can be misused, and that's the problem.
4: I mean, I know that they're trying to protect us and all, but if they're also looking into private citizens' information, then obviously that's not what we want.
1: Lapinto says Jefferson Parish is working with Flock now on better audit tools. He wants them in place before the next deputy crosses the line. Well, it looks like New Orleans may lean on Mardi Gras to help close a budget gap. City Council is weighing a new fee on Carnival Cruise, $850 for every float or truck that rolls in a parade. The city says it's $4 million short. That's the difference between what Carnival brings in and what it costs to run it. Council calls it the Carnival Gap Adjustment for Parade's fee. The money would cover public safety, traffic control, route management, barricades, and emergency crews. And finally, Georgia is becoming an AI powerhouse. A new national study ranks Metro Atlanta 10th on the continent for specialized tech talent. The firm behind it is CBRE. The numbers are striking. Georgia's AI workforce grew nearly 55% in just 1 year. It now tops 19,000 workers. That outpaces growth across the entire continent. Analysts say AI roles now make up nearly a third of all open tech listings nationwide. I'm Esther Dillard on your home for Black News First, the Black Information Network.
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6: In the spring of 2015, Jacob Wells went missing in the Northwoods town of Whitetail, Minnesota.
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14: Well, Wu-Tang Clan fans have a new documentary to look forward to. Netflix has acquired The Disciple, a Wu-Tang Fable, a feature-length film that explores the legendary group's impact through the eyes of devoted fans and the culture they helped create. The documentary is set to premiere on the streaming platform in October and features appearances from several Wu-Tang members, offering insights into the group's legacy, influence, and enduring connection with generations of listeners. And Jamie Foxx is returning to stand-up with a brand new Hulu comedy special. The Oscar-winning actor and comedian announced Jamie Foxx, Take Care of Yourself, which premieres October 7th on Hulu and Disney Plus internationally. The special is being described as Foxx's most personal and

0: Spanish chapter yet, following his acclaimed 2024 Netflix special that addressed his recovery from a serious 2023 medical emergency. Fox says he's bringing a fresh perspective to the stage, blending comedy, life lessons, and self-care. The special marks his first stand-up project for Hulu. With the latest in entertainment at 17 and 47 minutes past each hour, I'm Bree Wood on the Black Information Network, your home for Black News First.
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5: Or on your home for 24/7 news, the Black Information Network. Dozens of protesters, many of whom are Black, showed up in support of Father Michael Flager outside of the Archdiocese headquarters in Chicago. They showed up for Flager, who is facing sexual abuse allegations. Protesters say Flager should be restored back in the pulpit immediately.
6: And he has a lot of haters out there, basically because of his stance, of his support for the Black community. He's a strong advocate for the uplift of the Black community.
7: They're trying to hurt Father Mike. The longer the wait, the greater the hurt.
5: Meanwhile, the Chicago Archdiocese says they're committed to conducting a thorough and impartial investigation. They will not be pressured into giving special treatment to anyone. A letter was sent to church leaders accusing Flager of sexually abusing a minor female more than 30 years ago. The Lil Durk trial has begun with jury selection almost 2 years after the Chicago rapper's arrest for murder for hire.
8: This is in connection with an attempted hit on Quando Rondo that resulted in the death of the rapper's cousin. The judge is allowing background checks on potential jurors, with the defense team successfully arguing for this measure. Lil Durk faces multiple charges, including conspiracy to commit murder for hire and use of firearms in furtherance of a crime of violence resulting in death. The trial is expected to be lengthy and complex, with evidence such as texts, music videos, and interviews being allowed for presentation. I'm Mike Island on the Black Information Network.
5: We've learned about a plan to redevelop the shuttered Fort City Mall on Chicago's southwest side. Also, that plan is making its way to the City Council Zoning Committee.
9: The proposal to convert the property into a huge industrial complex was approved by the City Council Planning Commission. This resident opposes the plan.
10: Working class communities deserve more than just more jobs.
9: Opponents of the proposal would prefer an entertainment district. A judge did shut down the Fort City Mall earlier this summer due to poor conditions and safety issues. I'm Perry Williams.
5: Black Detroit rapper Sada Baby, whose real name is Cassata Sorrell, received 6 months probation for a felony drug charge following a 2025 traffic stop. Sorrell pleaded no contest to the charge as part of a plea agreement, with an additional habitual offender charge dropped. The arrest stemmed from a 2025 traffic stop where cops found pills in his car. Now our Washington Roundup. An aircraft carrier named after our Black military hero may be renamed after President Trump. The USS Doris Miller is named after a World War II sailor who dragged wounded soldiers to safety during the attack on Pearl Harbor and shot down a Japanese fighter plane with an anti-aircraft gun. He became the first Black service member to receive the Navy's second highest honor, the Navy Cross. The White House is announcing new sanctions against Cuba as part of the Trump administration's pressure campaign against Havana. The latest sanctions are aimed at leaders of the Cuban Institute of Friendship with the Peoples, with Secretary of State Marco Rubio saying exploits educational exchange in order to radicalize subversives. He said in a statement the Trump administration will not stand by while a hostile foreign power seeks to exploit our freedoms. And that's your Washington Roundup. I'm Mike Moore on your home for 24/7 News, the Black Information Network.
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11: This is Esther Dillard with another spotlight on Black excellence. Tyler Perry is one of the most successful figures in the entertainment industry. Born in New Orleans, Louisiana in 1969, Emmett Perry Jr. endured a difficult childhood marked by poverty and abuse. After changing his name and moving to Atlanta in 1992, Tyler Perry began writing and producing stage plays that became highly successful.
12: All you gotta do is take an R&B song, put Jesus in it, and it's a gospel song.
11: What? It was also during that time that he created his signature character, the iconic Mabel Medea Simmons.
13: Yea, though she walked in the valley with the shadow of Little Red Riding Hood and the Three Bears.
11: With an estimated net worth of over $1 billion, Tyler Perry is also a generous philanthropist, having donated millions to such causes as education, civil rights, and disaster relief, and another shining example of Black excellence. I'm Esther Dillard on the Black Information Network.
4: Your money on the Black Information Network.
14: The IRS says Americans got a much bigger tax payday this year. According to a new Government Accountability Office report, the IRS issued about $296 billion in tax refunds during the 2026 filing season. That is a whopping 17% year-over-year increase, totaling roughly $43 billion more than the 2025 filing season. And according to MoneyWise.com, it was not just because more people were filing. The average refund increased by $333. The IRS also sent out over 8 million additional refunds compared to last year. The White House is affectionately calling the increase the Trump bump, saying the larger refunds are a result of recent tax changes included in President Trump's One Big Beautiful Bill. The Government Accountability Office says new tax deductions like the no tax on tips and no tax on overtime help taxpayers get more money back. Money news at 24 and 54 minutes past each hour. I'm Nicole Deal on your home for Black News First, the Black Information Network.
0: I'm Amber Payton with BIN News Now. Springfield, Ohio Police Chief Allison Elliott says local officers are not involved in immigration enforcement and cannot act as federal immigration agents. The clarification comes as ICE activity increases after thousands of Haitian immigrants in Springfield lost temporary protected status. For the second year in a row, Baltimore ranks second in the nation for its violence prevention strategy. The Community Justice Action Fund evaluated 100 cities on intervention, prevention, and addressing the root causes of violence. Black Mayor Brandon Scott credits the city's progress to investing in prevention alongside constitutional law enforcement. Washington, D.C. ranks first. And Mississippi lawmakers are considering tying some college funding to graduation rates, but the Mississippi Legislative Black Caucus wants more data, warning the plan could hurt access to higher education. State Representative Zakiya Summers is calling for HBCU leaders to get involved. Get BIN News Now on demand 24/7 on the iHeartRadio app.
15: I'm Mike Stevens on your home for Black News First, the Black Information Network. Here's your top stories this hour. The BIN continues to follow the events related to the fate of Black Texas teenager Carmelo Anthony.
16: I made it my life's mission to ensure our children are loved, nurtured, and supported every step of the way.
15: That was his mother speaking to reporters after he stabbed a white teenager to death in Texas at a high school track meet. After he was convicted and sentenced to 35 years in prison, the appeal process continues now. His lawyers are still pushing for a new trial. The latest part of that appeal involves lawyers from both sides taking the stand to discuss a so-called gentleman's agreement to keep certain concerning behavior and texts by both teenagers out of the trial to prevent it from becoming more racial than it already was. But that also meant the jury did not hear evidence that may have changed the outcome. It's not known when there will be a decision about a new trial. A lack of air conditioning in apartments and homes for Black families is a big problem around the country, especially during heat waves like the ones currently hitting many places. Well, in largely Black Houston, a new city ordinance will require landlords to provide working air conditioning in all rental properties. The city council approved the measure this week by a vote of 12 to 2. The ordinance will close a loophole that allowed property owners to get by with simply providing window screens. But landlords won't be required to install central air in older buildings. A window unit or portable air conditioner in each apartment will satisfy the new rules. Well, this is part of a bittersweet moment for a little black girl in South Florida. The child is a fighter, but she has a long road ahead in her recovery. The little girl was able to leave the hospital burn unit after spending the last several months there. Almost 60% of the body of the 11-year-old was burned in a car fire. Her brother was driving when the crash happened. It caused his sister to be so severely injured.
17: It's very emotional. It's a very emotional day for each and every one of us.
15: Black medical professionals, hospital staff, and firefighters of all backgrounds were there to support Abigail as she was wheeled out of the hospital.
18: It definitely is a testament to the amazing team that we have here at the Miami Burn Center. It's been hard on all of us, I would say, emotionally and physically.
15: This is the firefighter who pulled her out of the burning car.
19: The strength it takes to be in that situation and handle it the way she has is incredible. Every time I see her, every time I get to talk to her, she's laughing, she's smiling. It's a type of like beauty and strength that is just a blessing from God. It's so great to see her get to this point.
15: And while she's home now, doctors say she will still be coming back for treatments with hope better days are ahead. For more stories of interest to the black community, log on to BINnews.com. I'm Mike Stevens on your home for Black News First, the Black Information Network.
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1: I'm Kevin Brown on your home for 24/7 news, the Black Information Network. And here's what's happening right now. Police are investigating a double homicide on Chicago's West Side. Correspondent Perry Williams has more.
2: The family of Joanne Perry says she was an innocent bystander as she was on her way to the store in the 300 block of South Pulaski.
3: 10 seconds is all it takes to think about the outcomes and the course of which caused other people pain and heartbreak. It's just not right.
2: Authorities say the second victim was the target, and he died from multiple gunshot wounds. The shooter and another suspect left the scene in a black vehicle. I'm Perry Williams.
1: One person is injured following a shooting at a park in West Seattle, Washington State. The Seattle Police Department says a 40-year-old man was shot around 1:50 yesterday afternoon in Rocks Hill Park. Firefighters found him suffering from multiple gunshot wounds and took him to the hospital, where he was last listed in serious condition. Police say they're still searching for the suspect. A black man, Anthony Alonzo, who had been arrested on murder charges in the San Francisco Bay Area, had always maintained his innocence. The Alameda County District Attorney's Office recently dismissed the murder case against him due to a lack of proof and problems with the evidence. Ballistic tests on the suspected murder weapon ultimately vindicated Alonzo, confirming his innocence. Despite spending almost 2 years in jail, he was released after the case was dismissed. The victim, DeAndre Irvin, was shot and killed in Oakland in 2022, and Alonzo was arrested 2 weeks later, but was not charged until 2 years later. Crews are still working to restore power to thousands of customers in northwest Indiana after last week's storm. Gary, Indiana, with the largest black population in the state, has the most residents impacted by the storms in the area. The Northern Indiana Public Service Company says it's working around the clock to resolve the issue, including bringing in assistance from out of state. The company expects power to be restored to remaining customers in Gary by midnight on August 25th. And now to the San Francisco Bay Area. A teenager is in hot water for allegedly bringing a gun to school in San Francisco. Police officers were called to a school on Scott Street late Wednesday morning after the student was allegedly found with the firearm. No injuries were reported, and there was no threat to the school. The suspect was taken into custody, and charges against them are pending. Seattle Public Schools and the Seattle Education Association are in a race against time to reach a new contract agreement before the start of the upcoming school year. The current contract is set to expire on August 31st, and the teachers' union has threatened to strike if the deal isn't reached. The union's bargaining proposals focus on student outcomes, including reasonable class sizes, support for students' social, emotional, and behavioral needs, and improvements to the special education program. While the school district is facing an $87 million budget deficit, the union is asking for salary increases at a more modest rate. Parents are hopeful that the 2026-2027 school year won't be delayed, with some expressing support for educators in the labor negotiations. I'm Kevin Brown on your home for Black News First, the Black Information Network.
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4: The NAACP has joined the family of Nolan Wells' legal team while attorneys say they're ready to make Nolan's phone available.
3: Happens here.
5: After more than two decades of delays, Detroit's Perfecting Church says its long-awaited new campus near 7 Mile Road and Wilbert Avenue is on track for completion by the end of the year.
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6: Earth, Wind & Fire drummer John Parris was hospitalized just before the band was set to perform with Lionel Richie in San Francisco.
3: The Black Information Network.
7: BIN News this hour, I'm Terry McCready. Progressive Senator Bernie Sanders is throwing his support behind Florida's black state representative, Angie Nixon, who pulled off an upset victory in the state's Senate Democratic primary.
8: They need housing, right? They need universal health care. They want universal child care to help lower their costs so that they can just be able to live without struggling or anything like that.
7: Nixon on CNN. Sanders wrote on social media, Angie Nixon is proof that organized people can take on organized money and win. Outspent more than 16-1, she won in a landslide. Working people all over the country are sick and tired of status quo politics and status quo policies. A gracious Nixon took to social media saying in part, Senator Bernie Sanders has been a champion for working people his entire career, and I'm proud to have stood alongside him in 2016. And to carry that fight forward. A Missouri judge says a state congressional map that was redrawn to favor Republicans may be used in the midterm elections. The judge ruling in Jefferson City that it was too late to hold a referendum on redistricting and said changing the maps at this late juncture is not just impractical, it is impossible. The group that filed the lawsuit is appealing to the state Supreme Court. LA's Black Mayor Karen Bass and Councilwoman Nithia Raman are clashing ahead of the November election. At a debate in Sherman Oaks this week, Bass and Raman addressed homelessness, policing, and their support for Hollywood. Bass said Raman has a weak legislative record and missed meetings when it was time to vote on a tax credit supporting the entertainment industry. Raman went after Bass's signature program to address homelessness, calling it too expensive and unsustainable. Bass blamed Raman's vote against increasing the size of the LAPD for the recruitment issues it's currently facing. President Trump in South Carolina today stumping for Republican Senator Darlene Graham.
9: Most importantly, I want to thank the Republican voters of South Carolina for having confidence in me. I look forward to the next 2 weeks, meeting with you, listening to your concerns, and telling you more about me and my conservative values.
7: Graham speaking to her supporters after advancing in the Senate primary runoff. Trump is headlining a rally at the Myrtle Beach Convention Center. Graham is facing Congressman Ralph Norman in South Carolina's Republican Senate primary runoff on Tuesday. The special Senate primary came after Senator Lindsey Graham's sudden death, the governor appointing his sister Darlene to serve out the remainder of his term, and she's running for his full term. Democrats are deciding between Boston, Denver, and Philadelphia for the 2028 DNC. Democratic National Committee Chair Ken Martin discussing the decision on his X platform, saying each city presented a strong bid. Atlanta and Chicago were trimmed off the final list of potential sites. Denver has been the site of a growing progressive movement within the party, and Boston has a strong Democratic donor base. Philadelphia is in a key swing state that President Trump won in his last presidential election. Stay informed, stay connected, and subscribe. Follow BIN News This Hour wherever you get your podcasts. I'm Terry McCready for the Black Information Network.
10: Here's what's trending this hour. The woman who allegedly plotted to bomb the New York Capitol building in Albany is also accused of having terrorist ties. Construction can continue on building the White House ballroom for now. In the Mid-Atlantic and Carolinas are getting drenched with torrential rain. This after Thursday's thunderstorms produced at least two tornadoes and widespread flash flooding across much of the I-95 corridor. Now heavy rain will shift south, with the majority of the East Coast still to face flood risk this weekend. I'm Amber Payton, and that's what's trending.
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11: A Boston Celtics legend is getting a permanent tribute at his HBCU. Sam Jones, a 10-time NBA champion and Naismith Basketball Hall of Famer, will be honored with a sculpture at North Carolina Central University where his basketball career began. Jones played at NCCU from 1951 to 1954 and again during the 1956-57 season, finishing his college career with 1,745 points, still second on the school's all-time scoring list. He went on to spend all 12 seasons of his NBA career with the Boston Celtics, winning 10 championships and earning 5 All-Star selections. Known as Mr. Clutch, Jones scored more than 15,000 points during his NBA career. The sculpture will be unveiled before the NCCU men's basketball game against South Carolina State and will remain on permanent display inside the McDougald McLendon Arena. With the latest in HBCU news, I'm Morgan Wood on the Black Information Network.
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0: unpunished. My name is Nate Scott. I'm a reporter and editor at For the Win in USA Today Sports. 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
2: The opinions, beliefs, and viewpoints expressed in this commentary are those of the author and do not necessarily represent those of BIN and its founding partners and employees. Now it's time to bring the funk with Roland S. Martin.
3: How many times have y'all heard me say ballots always beats bucks? In Florida, U.S. Senate race, Alex Vindman raised $16.4 million, racked up numerous endorsements. State Representative Angie Nixon raised barely more than $1 million, and then she crushes him in the Democratic primary. I talked to her on Roland Martin Unfiltered about how she won.
4: This was all about good old grassroots organizing. And so I have been an organizer for nearly two decades here in the state of Florida, and I've built up a coalition all across the state of Florida. I don't know why people seem to forget that I have led statewide organizations working to build power in low-income and hardworking communities for nearly two decades. And we had a great message, and Ashley Moody and Donald Trump, they're so out of touch. And we were able to really talk about the issues that people cared about. The fact that they were working less and less and less and making more money and getting richer. And meanwhile, hardworking everyday people were working more and still struggling just to stay ahead. And so the people across the state of Florida, across this country, they are tired of the status quo. They are tired of the same old thing. They are tired of politicians that are only looking out for their billionaire friends and family and these corrupt corporations and campaign donors. They're ready for change and they trust me, right? Like, I have been doing the work for, again, nearly two decades. And so the people in the state of Florida trust me. I ran up numbers in Duval County where I'm from, 80%. I'm so happy that my county turned out for me. It was amazing.
3: And if we turn out in November, she could win. I'm Roland Martin of the Black Information Network.
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2: On your home for 24/7 news. The Black Information Network. The DMV is leading the nation in violence prevention, with Washington, D.C. ranked number one and Baltimore, Maryland coming in at number two for the second year in a row. The rankings from the Community Justice Action Fund evaluated 100 cities based on factors including violence intervention, addressing root causes, and investment in prevention. During a recent press conference focused on gun safety and storage, Congressman Kwaisi Mfume praised Baltimore Mayor Brandon Scott's efforts to reduce gun violence.
6: There's so many nameless and faceless individuals in this city and elsewhere who won't see another year because of violence. And so the work you've done to drive down the murder rate, the rate of shootings and everything else to make communities safer is very important. Sometimes people don't feel safe simply because they've not felt safe in many, many years, but they are much safer. And that's the statistic and that's the bottom line.
2: Mayor Scott says Baltimore's progress comes from being intentional about public safety, including investing in intervention and prevention alongside constitutional law enforcement.
7: We're talking about saving lives. Far too often, we've seen how careless gun ownership has led to preventable deaths, especially among young people.
2: As part of those prevention efforts, Mayor Scott, Johns Hopkins University, and the Enoch Pratt Free Library have launched a safe firearm storage program. The initiative provides free cable locks and free biometric safes at select library branches. The program was funded with $245,000 secured by Congressman Mfume. Baltimore residents 18 and older can pick up devices anonymously without having to answer questions. The focus on safe firearm storage comes as a 12-year-old boy in Northeast D.C. is facing manslaughter charges in connection with a deadly shooting last month. The boy told the judge he was playing with his older brother's gun inside their home on July 11th when it went off, killing 13-year-old Ahmad Mims. The 13-year-old will remain detained at the DC Youth Services Center. A judge has also ordered a mental health evaluation with another hearing scheduled next week. And D.C. students are showing gains in reading proficiency, but continue to struggle to reach pre-pandemic math performance levels. Education officials released the latest D.C. CAPE test results recently, showing small improvements in both English language arts and math. Nearly 40% of students are considered proficient in reading, while just over 28% are proficient in math. Education leaders say math scores have improved every year since 2022, but more work is needed to close the gap and reach pre-pandemic levels. I'm Morgan Wood on the Black Information Network, your home for Black news first.
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8: Virginia leaders are reacting after a shooting near HBCU, Virginia State University, left 5 people injured. The university was placed on lockdown for several hours.
9: 24/7.
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12: 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The online shopping giant is pushing a major expansion of its Prime Air drone delivery program into nearly 500 cities and towns across the U.S. by the end of the year. It's all part of the company's ambitious efforts to speed up deliveries, and it's not just limited to Prime members, but Prime members who are using the drone delivery service will get lower prices, like free delivery on eligible orders of $50 or more, and a delivery fee of just $2.99 for eligible orders under $50. And here's something else that's important. The items must be small enough to fit in the drone and are usually for items weighing 5 pounds or less. The expansion into more major cities means more customers could soon receive eligible orders by drone, with packages flown directly from local fulfillment centers to designated delivery locations. Amazon says the goal is to reduce delivery times and increase convenience. Money news at 24 and 54 minutes past each hour. I'm Nicole Deal on your home for Black News First, the Black Information Network.
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13: On your home for 24/7 news, the Black Information Network. Many communities across the U.S. continue to push back against data centers. Historically, Black communities have dealt with chemical plants and other environmental concerns where they live. Data centers are a newer wrinkle, which apparently are creating more environmental issues. According to Fox 28, data centers and developers say their projects benefit communities by creating new jobs and provide a boost to local economic development. They also say the centers help to develop increased property tax revenue and business opportunities. Data centers are in operation in places like Virginia, Texas, and California, and house more than 4,000 centers. In Tennessee, a Black mayor is holding the data centers accountable, ensuring that they are in compliance with regulations. Take Memphis, for instance. Mayor Paul Young tells WHBQ he is looking at all angles regarding compliance of data centers.
14: They're using closed-loop system for water to reduce water consumption, looking at controls on the air emissions. All of those are things that we want to codify, and any other projects that come to our community, we want to make sure that they're abiding by the same rules.
13: The African-American mayor is also dealing with another big issue regarding new technology and fighting crime. Flock cameras. Flock is a brand name for the cameras, which are manufactured by Flock Safety. The cameras capture photos of passing vehicles. They get the license plate numbers and the make and model and color of a vehicle. Young says they are helpful and cites the success of tracking down a man who went on a shooting spree in his city a few years ago.
14: Once we knew what car he was in, every time that car passed one of our Flock cameras, we were able to identify where he was in real time. We need assets like that as a part of our crime fighting toolkit, but what we have to do is make sure that it's responsibly used.
13: Young, like his counterparts across the U.S., is making sure to curb violations by law enforcement personnel in the use of the camera systems. A black city council president in a Midwest city is running for mayor against the white incumbent who is a member of the same political party. According to ABC6, while the contest isn't about race, council president Shannon Harden says he is looking for a change in the way the city is being run.
9: And I believe the way we've always done things is part of what is keeping us from doing better. But the people have to be a part of it.
13: Harden, in a recent press conference in Columbus, Ohio, announcing his run for mayor, explains how he will operate differently than incumbent Mayor Andrew Ginther.
9: As your mayor, I will be present in the community, not just when election is coming up, but all the time. I will listen to everybody, not just the folks who can write a big check. I won't be afraid to call out those in power when I believe they are wrong, including those in my own party.
13: Harden has served as city council president since 2018. Ginther was elected mayor in 2015 and is in his third term, ABC6 says. The 25th anniversary of the September 11th, 2001 attacks will be marked by the MLB Network with a new documentary. It's called When America Took the Field and will make its debut on Thursday, September 10th. The two-hour documentary will take a deep dive into how baseball brought Americans together following the attacks. I'm Mike Island on your home for Black News First, the Black Information Network.
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19: I'm Amber Payton with BIN News Now. 2 months after the Boyle Heights warehouse fire in Los Angeles, Lineage Logistics says cleanup is in the final stretch after removing 85 million pounds of rotting food. But Black Mayor Karen Bass says city crews still found food and...
20: Lineage is a multi-billion dollar company.
19: But Black Mayor Karen Bass says city crews still found food waste inside Thursday. The family of Black D.C. go-go legend Chuck Brown is pulling its support from Saturday's annual Chuck Brown Day. The family says organizers excluded them from the planning process and the event no longer reflects the collaboration and respect Brown's legacy deserves. And 4 Alabama HBCUs are receiving $1 million each from the James and Judith K. Diamond Foundation. The funding will support permanent endowments at Miles, Oakwood, Stillman, and Tuskegee as part of a larger UNCF campaign. 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
21: I'm Bree Wood on your home for 24/7 News, the Black Information Network. Here's what's happening in your region right now. Faith leaders and members of multiple religious communities gathered outside Central Synagogue in Midtown Manhattan to show support for the Jewish community following an attack during a Shabbat service last Friday. Nassau County Executive and gubernatorial candidate Bruce Blakeman was among those attending the rally.
22: We have to fight anti-Semitism. We have to fight the attack on American values. We have to fight against anti-Christianity, which is raising its ugly head also.
21: Supporters also called on Mayor Zahram Mamdani to tone down what they described as anti-Israel rhetoric. Meanwhile, 46-year-old Larry Montes is facing federal hate crime charges after authorities say he assaulted a woman inside the synagogue. The investigation is ongoing. A mystery surrounding a human skull donated to a Goodwill store in Chelsea, Michigan has taken a new turn. Police now say forensic testing determined the skull belonged to a Black woman between the ages of 20 and 49, and it was not a medical or teaching specimen as initially suspected. The skull was discovered at a Goodwill donation site in January, wrapped in a shirt and covered with traces of soil. After months of investigation and more than 20 public tips, authorities have been unable to identify either the woman or the person who donated the skull. The case has now been turned over to the FBI, which will conduct additional DNA testing at its crime lab in Quantico, Virginia. Investigators are asking anyone with information to contact Chelsea Police. President Trump says he wants the United States to remain the global leader in cryptocurrency and emerging technology. Speaking at the White House, Trump voiced strong support for Bitcoin and other digital assets, saying maintaining America's dominance in crypto is key to preserving its broader technological leadership.
0: We're ensuring that America remains the undisputed leader, not only in Bitcoin and crypto, but also technologies like prediction markets, artificial intelligence, and much more.
21: The president was joined by cryptocurrency executives and technology industry leaders for the event, which also served as a kickoff for the Commodity Futures Trading Commission's Innovation Advisory Committee. Trump said the administration wants to ensure innovation continues to grow in the U.S. rather than moving overseas. Ku Klux Klan recruitment flyers have been discovered in Dearborn Heights in Michigan following this week's anti-Muslim demonstration surrounding the Dearborn City Council meeting. The flyers, linked to the Trinity White Knights of the Ku Klux Klan in Ohio, included a QR code and message promoting so-called neighborhood patrols. The discovery comes days after a crusader march organized by right-wing activist Jake Lang and Detroit pastor Lorenzo Sewell drew protesters who argued that America is a Christian nation. Local officials and community leaders have condemned the flyers and any messages promoting hate or intimidation. And the University of Michigan is opening the doors to Wolverine Village, a major new student housing community designed to help meet growing demand on campus. The development adds more than 2,300 beds and includes apartment-style housing, study spaces, fitness areas, and community gathering spots. University leaders say Wolverine Village is part of a broader effort to expand housing options and improve the student experience in Ann Arbor. The new complex officially opens this weekend as thousands of students return to campus for the start of the fall semester. I'm Bree Wood on your home for Black News First, the Black Information Network.

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3: I'm Amber Payton on your home for 24/7 news, the Black Information Network. Here's what's happening in your region right now. A former Mecklenburg County detention officer is suing Sheriff Gary McFadden, Charlotte's first Black sheriff, claiming she was fired after reporting sexual harassment and discrimination on the job. Carmen Tillman alleges a supervisor made repeated unwanted sexual comments and advances and that she faced retaliation after reporting the conduct.
4: He sued Gary McFadden because he is the sheriff of Mecklenburg County.
3: Tillman's attorney, Jake Motla, tells WCNC Charlotte the allegations are especially troubling because the conduct allegedly occurred in 2022 and 2023. After filing complaints, Tillman says she received disciplinary write-ups and was eventually terminated.
4: They gave her a lie detector test, you know, when they were doing this internal investigation. And as my client was extremely distraught on that day in question and was distraught while being administered this test. And then the results of that test were inconclusive.
3: The sheriff's office says the allegations were previously reviewed by internal affairs and handled appropriately, but declined further comment because the lawsuit is pending. Community leaders and clergy in Southeast D.C. gathered this week to reflect on the legacy of Dion Kay, the Black 18-year-old whose 2020 police-involved shooting death sparked protest and renewed calls for police accountability. During the event, the family's attorney announced that the Kay family and D.C. Attorney General Brian Schwab's office have finalized a settlement in the wrongful death case after months of negotiations. A civil jury awarded the family $655,000 last year, but the city appealed that judgment before eventually reaching a settlement. The final amount has not been disclosed, though the Washington Informer reports it is less than the jury award, but more than the attorney general could approve on his own. Kay was fatally shot by an MPD officer in Congress Heights in September 2020. HBCU Howard University is launching its first artificial intelligence certificate program for undergraduate students this school year. The new program is open to juniors and seniors from any major and is designed to give students a foundation in AI, ethics, and real-world applications. The 9-credit certificate includes courses on AI tools, responsible AI, and how the technology is being used across different fields. University leaders say the goal is to prepare students for a workforce increasingly shaped by artificial intelligence while helping them understand both the benefits and the risks of the technology. Fort Monroe in Hampton, Virginia will host African Landing Commemoration Week beginning Saturday, honoring the 1619 arrival of the first recorded Africans in English North America at Point Comfort. The week-long observance celebrates the resilience and legacy of African descended people through workshops, cultural performances, art exhibits, and community events. Highlights include an African Landing Day ceremony, a Black Expo Unity Market, and a national ceremony of remembrance and renewal. The week will conclude August 29th with the unveiling of the first sculpture at the African Landing Memorial Plaza. 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
5: This is Layla Ali, undefeated world champion Hall of Fame boxer, wellness advocate, and CEO of Layla Ali Lifestyle. My father, Muhammad Ali, was more than a champion in the ring. He was a global voice for courage, conviction, faith, and justice. The Muhammad Ali Center celebrates his life, his principles, and his willingness to stand for something bigger than himself, reminding us of the power of purpose. To learn more about

0: with another Bet You Didn't Know music fact. How many times have you seen the Temptations movie and said this line?
1: They're coming to see me.
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1: Ain't nobody coming to see you, Otis.
0: Maybe there was one somebody. You ever heard Patti LaBelle talk about the time she was engaged

0: Coco Gauff became one of the youngest American female players to win a major at the age of 19. However, tennis icon Serena Williams holds the distinction of being the youngest female player to date. She won her first U.S. Open at the age of 17. I'm Morgan Wood, and that's another BIN fun fact.
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3: Tupac Shakur murder trial is underway in Las Vegas. Prosecutors say Dwayne Keefe D. Davis helped arm the shooters while his defense calls the case fiction.
1: To the Black community.
4: The American people want us to focus on driving down the high cost of living and dealing with the affordability crisis.
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5: New Orleans is facing a $110 million budget gap. The city will hold town hall meetings where residents can speak up.
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6: BIN News this hour, I'm Terry McCready. Progressive Senator Bernie Sanders is throwing his support behind Florida's Black state representative, Angie Nixon, who pulled off an upset victory in the state's Senate Democratic primary.
7: They need housing, right? They need universal health care. They want universal child care to help lower their costs so that they can just be able to live without struggling or anything like that.
6: Nixon on CNN. Sanders wrote on social media, Angie Nixon is proof that organized people can take on organized money and win. Outspent more than 16-1, she won in a landslide. Working people all over the country are sick and tired of status quo politics and status quo policies. A gracious Nixon took to social media saying in part, Senator Bernie Sanders has been a champion for working people his entire career, and I'm proud to have stood alongside him in 2016. And to carry that fight forward. A Missouri judge says a state congressional map that was redrawn to favor Republicans may be used in the midterm elections. The judge ruling in Jefferson City that it was too late to hold a referendum on redistricting and said changing the maps at this late juncture is not just impractical, it is impossible. The group that filed the lawsuit is appealing to the state Supreme Court. L.A.'s Black Mayor Karen Bass and Councilwoman Nithya Raman are clashing ahead of the November election. At a debate in Sherman Oaks this week, Bass and Raman addressed homelessness, policing, and their support for Hollywood. Bass said Raman has a weak legislative record and missed meetings when it was time to vote on a tax credit supporting the entertainment industry. Raman went after Bass's signature program to address homelessness, calling it too expensive and unsustainable. Bass blamed Raman's vote against increasing the size of the LAPD for the recruitment issues it's currently facing. President Trump in South Carolina today stumping for Republican Senator Darlene Graham.
8: Most importantly, I want to thank the Republican voters of South Carolina for having confidence in me. I look forward to the next 2 weeks, meeting with you, listening to your concerns, and telling you more about me and my conservative values.
6: Graham speaking to her supporters after advancing in the Senate primary runoff. Trump is headlining a rally at the Myrtle Beach Convention Center. Graham is facing Congressman Ralph Norman in South Carolina's Republican Senate primary runoff on Tuesday. The special Senate primary came after Senator Lindsey Graham's sudden death, the governor appointing his sister Darlene to serve out the remainder of his term, and she's running for his full term. Democrats are deciding between Boston, Denver, and Philadelphia for the 2028 DNC. Democratic National Committee Chair Ken Martin discussing the decision on his X platform, saying each city presented a strong bid. Atlanta and Chicago were trimmed off the final list of potential sites. Denver has been the site of a growing progressive movement within the party, and Boston has a strong Democratic donor base. Philadelphia is in a key swing state that President Trump won in his last presidential election. Stay informed, stay connected, and subscribe. Follow BIN News This Hour wherever you get your podcasts. I'm Terry McCready for the Black Information Network.
9: Here's what's trending this hour. Iran is promising a devastating response to new U.S. economic sanctions. The Pentagon says more than 750 U.S. service members have been wounded since the war in Iran began in February. The department updated its database with another 50 injured this week. And the USS Abraham Lincoln is being relieved in the Middle East. Multiple reports say the replacement aircraft carrier, the USS George Washington, has arrived on site, giving the San Diego-based crew of the Lincoln a chance to come home. I'm Amber Payton, and that's what's trending.
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0: Former NFL star Antonio Brown will be in Tampa, Florida for his Miami court hearing Tuesday, facing an attempted second-degree murder charge.
10: A judge has approved Brown's request to leave Miami through next Wednesday to participate in a family photo shoot. Brown, who has 8 children ranging from 2 months old to 12 years old, claims self-defense under Florida's Stand Your Ground law after allegedly shooting at someone during a Miami boxing event in May of 2025. Meanwhile, WNBA star Nneka Ogwumike says she'll retire at the end of this season. The 11-time All-Star told Boardroom she feels at peace and fulfilled by her basketball career. The 35-year-old was the number one overall pick by the Los Angeles Sparks in 2012 and is the franchise's all-time leader in scoring, field goals, steals, and double-doubles. She also spent the last decade as president of the WNBA Players Association. And in the NBA, James Harden is staying in Cleveland. The 11-time All-Star has agreed to a reported 3-year, $97 million deal with the Cleveland Cavaliers. With the latest in sports, I'm Morgan Wood on the Black Information Network, your home for Black News First.
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9: Dillard on your home for 24/7 news, the Black Information Network. Across the country, healthcare costs are hitting Black families harder than most, and Georgia is no exception, where over a third of residents say they've skipped care they needed. That's according to the Robert Wood Johnson Foundation. Camille Busset, who is Executive VP of Programs, told me why on the BIN.
11: A lot of Blacks still do not have jobs that have employer-sponsored healthcare programs. Same thing for Hispanics. And that means that most of the health

0: 100 times over several years. Sheriff Joe LaPinto fired him. Now LaPinto wants tighter controls on the system itself.
1: We are speaking with Flock directly of what can we put into their program to make it better for us to be able to audit, for us to be able to see this in the future.
0: Right now, the system shows who ran the plate. It doesn't show why. Fox 8 in New Orleans asked residents what they think of the cameras. They're split.
2: I suppose it has its benefits for tracking criminals and stolen cars and that type of thing. I guess it's good. Anything that has a good can be misused, and that's the problem.
3: I mean, I know that they're trying to protect us and all, but if they're also looking into private citizens' information, then obviously that's not what we want.
0: LaPinto says Jefferson Parish is working with Flock now on better audit tools. He wants them in place before the next deputy crosses the line. Well, it looks like New Orleans may lean on Mardi Gras to help close a budget gap. City Council is weighing a new fee on Carnival Cruise, $850 for every float or truck that rolls in a parade. The city says it's $4 million short. That's the difference between what Carnival brings in and what it costs to run it. Council calls it the Carnival Gap Adjustment for Parade's fee. The money would cover public safety, traffic control, route management, barricades, and emergency crews. And finally, Georgia is becoming an AI powerhouse. A new national study ranks Metro Atlanta 10th on the continent for specialized tech talent. The firm behind it is CBRE. The numbers are striking. Georgia's AI workforce grew nearly 55% in just 1 year. It now tops 19,000 workers. That outpaces growth across the entire continent. Analysts say AI roles now make up nearly a third of all open tech listings nationwide. I'm Esther Dillard on your home for Black News First, the Black Information Network.
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6: On August 7th, 1948, Alice Coachman made history as the first Black woman to win an Olympic gold medal. Her victory in the high jump at the London Olympic Summer Games cemented her legacy as a trailblazer in sports and beyond. Coachman was born in Albany, Georgia in 1923 and grew up in the segregated South where opportunities for Black athletes, particularly women, were scarce. Despite these challenges, her determination was undeniable. She trained barefoot on dirt roads with homemade equipment, proving that passion can overcome the biggest obstacles. At the 1948 Olympics, Coachman's high jump cleared the bar at 5 feet 6 1/8 inches, and she became the first Black woman to win a gold medal. Beyond the track, Coachman became a role model and advocate for young athletes, encouraging them to pursue their dreams regardless of any barriers along the way. As we celebrate all of our country's gold medal winners, let's also take a moment to remember Alice Coachman, the first Black woman to win an Olympic gold medal. This is Bree Wood for the Black Information Network.
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8: A key recording has now been played for jurors in the Tupac Shakur murder trial in Las Vegas. Dwayne Keefe D. Davis is accused of orchestrating Shakur's 1996 murder. On the stand, former LAPD detective Darren Dupree testified that Davis admitted his role in the killing during a 2008 interview about the murder of the notorious B.I.G. Dupree says Davis laid out how he orchestrated Shakur's killing. The tape interview was played in court Friday as prosecutors worked to link Davis to the shooting. Elsewhere in entertainment, Mariah Carey is celebrating 25 years of glitter with a special vinyl release. The singer's 8th studio album will make its vinyl debut 25 years after its original release. The standard edition will be pressed on midnight purple vinyl, while the deluxe version comes on glittering pink vinyl. The deluxe edition will also include Out Here on My Own, Lover Boy, and Never Too Far, Hero. Fans can pre-order now, with the vinyl expected to ship out around October 30th. With the latest in entertainment, I'm Morgan Wood on the Black Information Network.
9: In 2019, marine scientists discovered the remains of the Clotilda at the bottom of Alabama's Mobile River. The Clotilda is believed to be the

0: last known intact U.S. slave ship. In 1860, the Clotilda smuggled 110 Africans to Alabama, decades after the importation of slaves was outlawed in the United States. To hide the crime, the ship's captain, William Foster, burned and sunk the ship. Surviving ancestors of that final harrowing journey went on to establish Africa Town, which still exists today. In her best-selling book, Barracoon, released in 2018, Zora Neale Hurston tells the story of Cudjo Lewis, the last enslaved African on the Clotilda. The book details Lewis's experiences aboard the slave ship and his role in founding Africa Town. Lewis died in 1935 at the age of 94. Africa Town and the Clotilda are an intricate part of the national conversation about reparations, highlighting the lasting legacy of this dark chapter in American history. I'm Andrea Coleman on the Black Information Network.
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3: On your home for 24/7 News, the Black Information Network. Dozens of protesters, many of whom are Black, showed up in support of Father Michael Flager outside of the Archdiocese headquarters in Chicago. They showed up for Flager, who is facing sexual abuse allegations. Protesters say Flager should be restored back in the pulpit immediately.
4: And he has a lot of haters out there, basically because of his stance, of his support for the Black community. He's a strong advocate for the uplift of the Black community.
5: They're trying to hurt Father Mike. The longer the wait, the greater the hurt.
3: Meanwhile, the Chicago Archdiocese says they're committed to conducting a thorough and impartial investigation. They will not be pressured into giving special treatment to anyone. A letter was sent to church leaders accusing Flager of sexually abusing a minor female more than 30 years ago. The Lil Durk trial has begun with jury selection almost 2 years after the Chicago rapper's arrest for murder for hire.
6: This is in connection with an attempted hit on Quando Rondo that resulted in the death of the rapper's cousin. The judge is allowing background checks on potential jurors, with the defense team successfully arguing for this measure. Lil Durk faces multiple charges, including conspiracy to commit murder for hire and use of firearms in furtherance of a crime of violence resulting in death. The trial is expected to be lengthy and complex, with evidence such as texts, music videos, and interviews being allowed for presentation. I'm Mike Island on the Black Information Network.
3: We've learned about a plan to redevelop the shuttered Fort City Mall on Chicago's southwest side. Also, that plan is making its way to the City Council Zoning Committee.
7: The proposal to convert the property into a huge industrial complex was approved by the City Council Planning Commission. This resident opposes the plan.
8: Working class communities deserve more than just more jobs.
7: Opponents of the proposal would prefer an entertainment district. A judge did shut down the Fort City Mall earlier this summer due to poor conditions and safety issues. I'm Perry Williams.
3: Black Detroit rapper Sada Baby, whose real name is Kasada Sorrell, received 6 months probation for a felony drug charge following a 2025 traffic stop. Sorrell pleaded no contest to the charge as part of a plea agreement, with an additional habitual offender charge dropped. The arrest stemmed from a 2025 traffic stop where cops found pills in his car. Now our Washington Roundup. An aircraft carrier named after our Black military hero may be renamed after President Trump. The USS Doris Miller is named after a World War II sailor who dragged wounded soldiers to safety during the attack on Pearl Harbor and shot down a Japanese fighter plane with an anti-aircraft gun. He became the first Black service member to receive the Navy's second highest honor, the Navy Cross. The White House is announcing new sanctions against Cuba as part of the Trump administration's pressure campaign against Havana. The latest sanctions are aimed at leaders of the Cuban Institute of Friendship with the Peoples, with Secretary of State Marco Rubio saying exploits educational exchange in order to radicalize subversives. He said in a statement the Trump administration will not stand by while a hostile foreign power seeks to exploit our freedoms. And that's your Washington Roundup. I'm Mike Moore on your home for 24/7 News, the Black Information Network.
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9: On December 9th, 1946, in Philadelphia, Howard Stanley Frankie Beverly was born. In 1970, he would form the group Raw Soul, which later was renamed Maze. Under the mentorship of Marvin Gaye, Frankie Beverly and Maze would go on to give us 9 gold albums. Brian May's live experience was more like a party than a concert. Dressed in his signature all white, crowds would stand at their feet and sing to the top of their lungs.
10: Ooh, and pain. I like sunshine and rain.
9: Sadly, on September 10th, 2024, Frankie Beverly left us with hits for lifetimes to come.

0: Information Network.
1: The IRS says Americans got a much bigger tax payday this year. According to a new Government Accountability Office report, the IRS issued about $296 billion in tax refunds during the 2026 filing season. That is a whopping 17% year-over-year increase, totaling roughly $43 billion more than the 2025 filing season. And according to MoneyWise.com, it was not just because more people were filing. The average refund increased by $333. The IRS also sent out over 8 million additional refunds compared to last year. The White House is affectionately calling the increase the Trump bump, saying the larger refunds are a result of recent tax changes included in President Trump's One Big Beautiful Bill. The Government Accountability Office says new tax deductions like the no tax on tips and no tax on overtime help taxpayers get more money back. Money news at 24 and 54 minutes past each hour. I'm Nicole Deal on your home for Black News First, the Black Information Network.
2: I'm Amber Payton with BIN News Now. Springfield, Ohio Police Chief Allison Elliott says local officers are not involved in immigration enforcement and cannot act as federal immigration agents. The clarification comes as ICE activity increases after thousands of Haitian immigrants in Springfield lost temporary protected status. For the second year in a row, Baltimore ranks second in the nation for its violence prevention strategy. The Community Justice Action Fund evaluated 100 cities on intervention, prevention, and addressing the root causes of violence. Black Mayor Brandon Scott credits the city's progress to investing in prevention alongside constitutional law enforcement. Washington, D.C. ranks first. And Mississippi lawmakers are considering tying some college funding to graduation rates, but the Mississippi Legislative Black Caucus wants more data, warning the plan could hurt access to higher education. State Representative Zakiya Summers is calling for HBCU leaders to get involved. Get BIN News Now on demand 24/7 on the iHeartRadio app.
3: I'm Mike Stevens on your home for Black News First, the Black Information Network. Here's your top stories this hour. The BIN continues to follow the events related to the fate of Black Texas teenager Carmelo Anthony. We now know the new judge in the case has until sometime Monday to make a decision about whether to grant a new trial or not.
4: What do we want?
5: Justice!
4: When do we want it?
5: Now!
3: Those are a group of Black supporters outside the courtroom where the judge is deciding whether a new trial will be allowed. Anthony stabbed a white teenager to death in Texas at a high school track meet. After he was convicted and sentenced to 35 years in prison, the appeals process started and continues. His lawyers are still pushing for a new trial with the new judge. The latest part of that appeal involves lawyers from both sides taking the stand to discuss an agreement they had with each other to keep certain information about each of the young men involved out of the trial to prevent it from becoming more racial than it already was. But that also meant the jury did not hear evidence that may have perhaps changed the outcome. Again, a decision about a new trial is expected sometime on Monday. A lack of air conditioning in apartments and homes for Black families is a big problem around the country, especially during heat waves like the ones currently hitting many places. Well, in largely Black Houston, a new city ordinance will require landlords to provide working air conditioning in all rental properties. The city council approved the measure this week by a vote of 12-2. The ordinance will close a loophole that allow property owners to get by with simply providing window screens. But landlords won't be required to install central air in older buildings. A window unit or portable air conditioner in each apartment will satisfy the new rules. Well, this is part of a bittersweet moment for a little Black girl in South Florida. The child is a fighter, but she has a long road ahead in her recovery. The little girl was able to leave the hospital burn unit after spending the last several months there. Almost 60% of the body of the 11-year-old was burned in a car fire. Her brother was driving when the crash happened. It caused his sister to be so severely injured.
6: It's very emotional. It's a very emotional day for each and every one of us.
3: Black medical professionals, hospital staff, and firefighters of all backgrounds were there to support Abigail as she was wheeled out of the hospital.
7: It definitely is a testament to the amazing team that we have here at the Miami Burn Center. It's been hard on all of us, I would say emotionally and physically.
3: This is the firefighter who pulled her out of the burning car.
0: The strength it takes to be in that situation and handle it the way she has is incredible. Every time I see her, every time I get to talk to her, she's laughing, she's smiling. It's a type of like beauty and strength that is just a blessing from God.
3: And while she's home now, doctors say she will still be coming back for treatments with hope better days are ahead. I'm Mike Stevens on your home for Black News First, the Black Information Network.
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9: East side to the coast.
10: People will come, Ray. Most definitely come.
11: Born in Mississippi in 1931, James Earl Jones would become a powerful symbol of resilience and excellence. From the Great White Hope to voicing Darth Vader.
12: No, I am the father.
11: Jones' resonant voice and commanding presence helped him become one of the most distinguished actors of his generation. Crediting poetry and acting for helping him overcome a childhood stutter, his Broadway debut would come in 1957. Winning his first Tony Award in 1968, he would go on to join a select group of entertainers by also winning a Grammy, Emmy, and Oscar, or EGOT. His impact so powerful, the Court Theater on Broadway was renamed after him in 2022. Breaking barriers in Hollywood and theater at a time when opportunities for Black actors were limited.
13: Go through life worried if someone had liked you or not. You best make sure that they are doing right by you.
11: James Earl Jones' success and legacy are a source of inspiration and pride for the Black community. Rest in power, James Earl Jones.
14: I'm Kevin Brown on your home for 24/7 News, the Black Information Network. And here's what's happening right now. Police are investigating a double homicide on Chicago's west side. Correspondent Perry Williams has more.
15: The family of Joanne Perry says she was an innocent bystander as she was on her way to the store in the 300 block of South Pulaski.
16: 10 seconds is all it takes to think about the outcomes, the recourse of which caused other people pain and heartbreak. It's just not right.
15: Authorities say the second victim was the target, and he died from multiple gunshot wounds. The shooter and another suspect left the scene in a black vehicle. I'm Perry Williams.
14: One person is injured following a shooting at a park in West Seattle, Washington State. The Seattle Police Department says a 40-year-old man was shot around 1:50 yesterday afternoon in Rox Hill Park. Firefighters found him suffering from multiple gunshot wounds and took him to the hospital, where he was last listed in serious condition. Police say they're still searching for the suspect. A black man, Anthony Alonzo, who had been arrested on murder charges in the San Francisco Bay Area, had always maintained his innocence. The Alameda County District Attorney's Office recently dismissed the murder case against him due to a lack of proof and problems with the evidence. Ballistic tests on the suspected murder weapon ultimately vindicated Alonzo, confirming his innocence. Despite spending almost 2 years in jail, he was released after the case was dismissed. The victim, DeAndre Irvin, was shot and killed in Oakland in 2022, and Alonzo was arrested 2 weeks later, but was not charged until 2 years later. Crews are still working to restore power to thousands of customers in Northwest Indiana after last week's storm. Gary, Indiana, with the largest black population in the state, has the most residents impacted by the storms in the area. The Northern Indiana Public Service Company says it's working around the clock to resolve the issue, including bringing in assistance from out of state. The company expects power to be restored to remaining customers in Gary by midnight on August 25th. And now to the San Francisco Bay Area. A teenager is in hot water for allegedly bringing a gun to school in San Francisco. Police officers were called to a school on Scott Street late Wednesday morning after the student was allegedly found with the firearm. No injuries were reported, and there was no threat to the school. The suspect was taken into custody, and charges against them are pending. Seattle Public Schools and the Seattle Education Association are in a race against time to reach a new contract agreement before the start of the upcoming school year. The current contract is set to expire on August 31st, and the teachers' union has threatened to strike if the deal isn't reached. The union's bargaining proposals focus on student outcomes, including reasonable class sizes, support for students' social, emotional, and behavioral needs, and improvements to the special education program. While the school district is facing an $87 million budget deficit, the union is asking for salary increases at a more modest rate. Parents are hopeful that the 2026-2027 school year won't be delayed, with some expressing support for educators in the labor negotiations. I'm Kevin Brown on your home for Black News First, the Black Information Network.
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23: Ali was in exile in the boxing community. Stripped of his heavyweight title, no one would touch him.
24: This fight represented the birth of Muhammad Ali.
25: Every hustler, drug dealer, thief, number runner, bootlegger, you could think of, they were coming from everywhere.
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24: Muhammad Ali, Cassius Clay. That's number one. Number two, it was a million-dollar robbery.
25: 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They were going to kill my mom. They were going to kill us.
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9: Vibe meets voice.
2: Capacity is taking aim at President Trump's executive order focused on childhood vaccine schedules.
9: For dismantling democracy.
29: Texas rules for mail-in ballots have been upheld by the conservative Fifth Circuit Court of Appeals. It requires a driver's license number or the last four digits of your Social Security.
8: When it impacts our community.
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9: It's on the Black Information Network.
30: BIN News this hour, I'm Terry McCready. Progressive Senator Bernie Sanders is throwing his support behind Florida's Black state representative, Angie Nixon, who pulled off an upset victory in the state's Senate Democratic primary.
31: They need housing, right? They need universal health care. They want universal child care to help lower their costs so that they can just be able to live without struggling or anything like that.
30: Nixon on CNN. Sanders wrote on social media, Angie Nixon is proof that organized people can take on organized money and win. Outspent more than 16-1, she won in a landslide. Working people all over the country are sick and tired of status quo politics and status quo policies. A gracious Nixon took to social media saying in part, Senator Bernie Sanders has been a champion for working people his entire career, and I'm proud to have stood alongside him in 2016. And to carry that fight forward. A Missouri judge says a state congressional map that was redrawn to favor Republicans may be used in the midterm elections. The judge ruling in Jefferson City that it was too late to hold a referendum on redistricting and said changing the maps at this late juncture is not just impractical, it is impossible. The group that filed the lawsuit is appealing to the state Supreme Court. L.A.'s Black Mayor Karen Bass and Councilwoman Nithia Raman are clashing ahead of the November election. At a debate in Sherman Oaks this week, Bass and Raman addressed homelessness, policing, and their support for Hollywood. Bass said Raman has a weak legislative record and missed meetings when it was time to vote on a tax credit supporting the entertainment industry. Raman went after Bass's signature program to address homelessness, calling it too expensive and unsustainable. Bass blamed Raman's vote against increasing the size of the LAPD for the recruitment issues it's currently facing. President Trump in South Carolina today stumping for Republican Senator Darlene Graham.
0: Most importantly, I want to thank the Republican voters of South Carolina for having confidence in me. I look forward to the next 2 weeks, meeting with you, listening to your concerns, and telling you more about me and my conservative values.
30: Graham speaking to her supporters after advancing in the Senate primary runoff. Trump is headlining a rally at the Myrtle Beach Convention Center. Graham is facing Congressman Ralph Norman in South Carolina's Republican Senate primary runoff on Tuesday. The special Senate primary came after Senator Lindsey Graham's sudden death, the governor appointing his sister Darlene to serve out the remainder of his term, and she's running for his full term. Democrats are deciding between Boston, Denver, and Philadelphia for the 2028 DNC. Democratic National Committee Chair Ken Martin discussing the decision on his X platform, saying each city presented a strong bid. Atlanta and Chicago were trimmed off the final list of potential sites. Denver has been the site of a growing progressive movement within the party, and Boston has a strong Democratic donor base. Philadelphia is in a key swing state that President Trump won in his last presidential election. Stay informed, stay connected, and subscribe. Follow VIN News This Hour wherever you get your podcasts. I'm Terry McCready for the Black Information Network.
2: Here's what's trending this hour. The woman who allegedly plotted to bomb the New York Capitol building in Albany is also accused of having terrorist ties. Construction can continue on building the White House ballroom for now. And the Mid-Atlantic and Carolinas are getting drenched with torrential rain. This after Thursday's thunderstorms produced at least two tornadoes and widespread flash flooding across much of the I-95 corridor. Now heavy rain will shift south, with the majority of the East Coast still to face flood risk this weekend. I'm Amber Payton, and that's what's trending.
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1: A Boston Celtics legend is getting a permanent tribute at his HBCU. Sam Jones, a 10-time NBA champion and Naismith Basketball Hall of Famer, will be honored with a sculpture at North Carolina Central University, where his basketball career began. Jones played at NCCU from 1951 to 1954 and again during the 1956-57 season, finishing his college career with 1,745 points, still second on the school's all-time scoring list. He went on to spend all 12 seasons of his NBA career with the Boston Celtics, winning 10 championships and earning 5 All-Star selections. Known as Mr. Clutch, Jones scored more than 15,000 points during his NBA career. The sculpture will be unveiled before the NCCU men's basketball game against South Carolina State and will remain on permanent display inside the McDougald McLendon Arena. With the latest in HBCU news, I'm Morgan Wood on the Black Information Network.
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10: The opinions, beliefs, and viewpoints expressed in this commentary are those of the author and do not necessarily represent those of BIN and its founding partners and employees. Now it's time to bring the funk with Roland S. Martin.
11: How many times have y'all heard me say ballots always beats bucks? In Florida, U.S. Senate race, Alex Vindman raised $16.4 million, racked up numerous endorsements, State Representative Angie Nixon raised barely more than $1 million, and then she crushes him in the Democratic primary. I talked to her on Roland Martin Unfiltered about how she won.
12: This was all about good old grassroots organizing. And so I have been an organizer for nearly 2 decades here in the state of Florida, and I've built up a coalition all across the state of Florida. I don't know why people seem to forget that I have led statewide organizations working to build power in low-income and hardworking communities for nearly 2 decades. And we had a great message, and Ashley Moody and Donald Trump, they're so out of touch. And we were able to really talk about the issues that people cared about. The fact that they were working less and less and less and making more money and getting richer. And meanwhile, hardworking everyday people were working more and still struggling just to stay ahead. And so the people across the state of Florida, across this country, they are tired of the status quo. They are tired of the same old thing. They are tired of politicians that are only looking out for their billionaire friends and family and these corrupt corporations and campaign donors. They're ready for change and they trust me, right? Like, I have been doing the work for, again, nearly 2 decades. And so the people in the state of Florida trust me. I ran up numbers in Duval County where I'm from, 80%. I'm so happy that my county turned out for me. It was amazing.
11: And if we turn out in November, she could win. I'm Roland Martin of the Black Information Network.
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16: On your home for 24/7 news. The Black Information Network. The DMV is leading the nation in violence prevention, with Washington, D.C. ranked number one and Baltimore, Maryland coming in at number two for the second year in a row. The rankings from the Community Justice Action Fund evaluated 100 cities based on factors including violence intervention, addressing root causes, and investment in prevention. During a recent press conference focused on gun safety and storage, Congressman Kwesi Mfume praised Baltimore Mayor Brandon Scott's efforts to reduce gun violence.
17: There's so many nameless and faceless individuals in this city and elsewhere who won't see another year because of violence. And so the work you've done to drive down the murder rate, the rate of shootings and everything else to make communities safer is very important. Sometimes people don't feel safe simply because they've not felt safe in many, many years, but they are much safer. And that's the statistic and that's the bottom line.
16: Mayor Scott says Baltimore's progress comes from being intentional about public safety, including investing in intervention and prevention alongside constitutional law enforcement.
18: We're talking about saving lives. Far too often, we've seen how careless gun ownership has led to preventable deaths, especially among young people.
16: As part of those prevention efforts, Mayor Scott, Johns Hopkins University, and the Enoch Pratt Free Library have launched a safe firearm storage program. The initiative provides free cable locks and free biometric safes at select library branches. The program was funded with $245,000 secured by Congressman Mfume. Baltimore residents 18 and older can pick up devices anonymously without having to answer questions. The focus on safe firearm storage comes as a 12-year-old boy in Northeast D.C. is facing manslaughter charges in connection with a deadly shooting last month. The boy told the judge he was playing with his older brother's gun inside their home on July 11th when it went off, killing 13-year-old Ahmad Mims. The 13-year-old will remain detained at the D.C. Youth Services Center. A judge has also ordered a mental health evaluation with another hearing scheduled next week. And D.C. students are showing gains in reading proficiency, but continue to struggle to reach pre-pandemic math performance levels. Education officials released the latest D.C. CAPE test results recently, showing small improvements in both English language arts and math. Nearly 40% of students are considered proficient in reading, while just over 28% are proficient in math. Education leaders say math scores have improved every year since 2022, but more work is needed to close the gap and reach pre-pandemic levels. I'm Morgan Wood on the Black Information Network.
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14: Gary, Indiana, with the largest Black population in the state, has the most residents impacted by the storms in the area.
15: To spending cuts.
30: A federal judge in Washington, D.C., temporarily blocking the Trump administration's changes to the teen pregnancy prevention program.
13: The Black Information Network.
2: Milton, Massachusetts schools are ending an anonymous residency tip line after Black students made up nearly half of about 100 investigations, despite being less than 12% of enrollment.
15: Black news first. Your money on the Black Information Network.
8: 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The online shopping giant is pushing a major expansion of its Prime Air drone delivery program into nearly 500 cities and towns across the U.S. by the end of the year. It's all part of the company's ambitious efforts to speed up deliveries. And it's not just limited to Prime members, but Prime members who are using the drone delivery service will get lower prices, like free delivery on eligible orders of $50 or more, and a delivery fee of just $2.99 for eligible orders under $50. And here's something else that's important. The items must be small enough to fit in the drone and are usually for items weighing 5 pounds or less. The expansion into more major cities means more customers could soon receive eligible orders by drone, with packages flown directly from local fulfillment centers to designated delivery locations. Amazon says the goal is to reduce delivery times and increase convenience. Money news at 24 and 54 minutes past each hour. I'm Nicole Deal on your home for Black News First, the Black Information Network.
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19: On your home for 24/7 news, the Black Information Network. Many communities across the U.S. continue to push back against data centers. Historically, Black communities have dealt with chemical plants and other environmental concerns where they live. Data centers are a newer wrinkle, which apparently are creating more environmental issues. According to Fox 28, data centers and developers say their projects benefit communities by creating new jobs and provide a boost to local economic development. They also say the centers help to develop increased property tax revenue and business opportunities. Data centers are in operation in places like Virginia, Texas, and California, and house more than 4,000 centers. In Tennessee, a Black mayor is holding the data centers accountable, ensuring that they are in compliance with regulations. Take Memphis, for instance. Mayor Paul Young tells WHBQ he is looking at all angles regarding compliance of data centers.
20: They're using closed-loop system for water to reduce water consumption, looking at controls on the air emissions. All of those are things that we want to codify, and any other projects that come to our community, we want to make sure that they're abiding by the same rules.
19: The African-American mayor is also dealing with another big issue regarding new technology and fighting crime. Flock cameras. Flock is a brand name for the cameras, which are manufactured by Flock Safety. The cameras capture photos of passing vehicles. They get the license plate numbers and the make and model and color of a vehicle. Young says they are helpful and cites the success of tracking down a man who went on a shooting spree in his city a few years ago.
20: Once we knew what car he was in, every time that car passed one of our Flock cameras, we were able to identify where he was in real time. We need assets like that as a part of our crime fighting toolkit, but what we have to do is make sure that it's responsibly used.
19: Young, like his counterparts across the U.S., is making sure to curb violations by law enforcement personnel in the use of the camera systems. A Black city council president in a Midwest city is running for mayor against the white incumbent who is a member of the same political party. According to ABC 6, while the contest isn't about race, Council President Shannon Harden says he is looking for a change in the way the city is being run.
21: And I believe the way we've always done things is part of what is keeping us from doing better. But the people have to be a part of it.
19: Harden, in a recent press conference in Columbus, Ohio, announcing his run for mayor, explains how he will operate differently than incumbent Mayor Andrew Ginther.
21: As your mayor, I will be present in the community, not just when election is coming up, but all the time. I will listen to everybody, not just the folks who can write a big check. I won't be afraid to call out those in power when I believe they are wrong, including those in my own party.
19: Harden has served as city council president since 2018. Ginther was elected mayor in 2015 and is in his third term, ABC 6 says. The 25th anniversary of the September 11th, 2001 attacks will be marked by the MLB Network with a new documentary. It's called When America Took the Field and will make its debut on Thursday, September 10th. The two-hour documentary will take a deep dive into how baseball brought Americans together following the attacks. I'm Mike Island on your home for Black News First, the Black Information Network.
0: I'm Big Sue on the Black Information Network. George Washington Carver, an agricultural scientist, inventor, and educator at Tuskegee University, sought to revitalize southern soil that had been stripped by cotton, a nitrogen-depleting crop. He developed a crop rotation method that alternated the cotton with legumes like peanuts that fixed nitrogen and other edible crops such as corn. This method increased the soil's productive capacity and also gave southern farmers another crop to produce and sell besides cotton, thus diversifying the market. In addition to crop rotation, Dr. Carver promoted the practice of using compost to reintroduce nutrients and add organic matter to the soil. He showed that using compost for soil revitalization increased its productivity by 100-fold compared with previous common methods. Using compost to build soil is a critical practice in organic farming and gardening today. And that's a fact. I'm Big Sue on the Black Information Network.
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2: I'm Amber Payton with BIN News Now. 2 months after the Boyle Heights warehouse fire in Los Angeles, Lineage Logistics says cleanup is in the final stretch after removing 85 million pounds of rotting food. But Black Mayor Karen Bass says city crews still found food and...
1: Lineage is a multi-billion dollar company.
2: But Black Mayor Karen Bass says city crews still found food waste inside Thursday. The family of Black D.C. go-go legend Chuck Brown is pulling its support from Saturday's annual Chuck Brown Day. The family says organizers excluded them from the planning process and the event no longer reflects the collaboration and respect Brown's legacy deserves. And 4 Alabama HBCUs are receiving $1 million each from the James and Judith K. Diamond Foundation. The funding will support permanent endowments at Miles, Oakwood, Stillman, and Tuskegee as part of a larger UNCF campaign. Get BIN News Now on demand 24/7 on the iHeartRadio app.
9: I'm Bree Wood on your home for 24/7 News, the Black Information Network. Here's what's happening in your region right now. The FBI says it has foiled an alleged ISIS-inspired plot targeting the New York State Capitol in Albany. Federal authorities have charged 35-year-old Jessica Bowie with attempting to provide material support to ISIS, alleging she planned to bomb the Capitol and kill lawmakers inside the building. FBI Special Agent Craig Cimaroli.
22: She said, quote, "I want to destroy as much of the building as possible and kill the senators while they are meeting. I want them to lose a lot of important documents as well."
9: Investigators say Bowie discussed her plans with FBI informants, conducted surveillance of the Capitol for weeks, and expressed support for past terrorist attacks, including September 11th. Authorities arrested her before any attack could be carried out. The FBI says the case represents a serious threat against public officials and democratic institutions. In national news, the U.S. Navy is reportedly considering renaming an aircraft carrier currently slated to honor World War II hero Doris Miller, a Black sailor who became the first African-American to receive the Navy Cross for his act during the attack on Pearl Harbor. Sources tell CNN that Navy officials have discussed naming the ship after President Trump instead, though no final decision has been announced. The USS Doris Miller, still under construction, was approved during Trump's first term and would be the first aircraft carrier named after an enlisted sailor and the first named for a Black American. In Michigan, Lincoln Park residents are voicing frustration over a 28% increase in water and sewer rates set to take effect next month. Homeowner Shyla Henry says the higher costs will be difficult to manage, noting her current bill already averages around $300 per billing cycle.
23: To have this large of an increase, it's scary. I could have a slow month and it could be the difference of, you know, paying my water bill or keeping the roof over my head.
9: Henry, who was self-employed and purchased her home last year, said she's still working to balance her household budget. Other residents are raising similar concerns. City officials say the rate increase is necessary to fund critical infrastructure improvements and maintain the city's water and sewer systems for the future. New York City Mayor Zahram Mamdani is looking for a new personal chef at Gracie Mansion. The position calls for someone with strong culinary and knife skills who can prepare a variety of dishes, including South Asian, Middle Eastern, and traditional American favorites. The opening comes after the mayor's previous chef left for a restaurant job. The position offers a salary of about $64,500 a year and requires a flexible schedule, including nights, weekends, holidays, or on-call shifts. In addition to cooking for the mayor and first lady, applicants are expected to maintain a professional environment, including avoiding workplace gossip. The job posting has already drawn attention. And the nonprofit Leaders Helping and Advancing Communities has opened a newly expanded behavioral health and workforce development hub in Dearborn, Michigan. The $3 million project added 6,500 square feet to the facility after 9 months of construction. LAHC President and CEO Wasim Mahfouz said the expansion will allow the organization to serve up to 20,000 people and includes a partnership with Dearborn Public Schools to support students with special needs. I'm Bree Wood on your home for Black News First, the Black Information Network.
14: Welcome to the journey around America, where we visit iconic locations connected to Black history. Today, we head to Harlem, New York, where the legendary Apollo Theater stands as a symbol of African-American culture. The Apollo Theater opened its doors in 1914 as a burlesque theater, but soon became the premier showplace for live musical entertainment. The theater became famous for Amateur Night, a weekly talent show that launched the careers of stars like Lauryn Hill and the Jackson 5.
3: Osiris, let me get the ISIS.
14: Audiences at the Apollo became known for cheering or booing performers on stage.
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14: The slogan, "Be Good or Be Gone," became the theater's motto. 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For the Black Information Network, I'm Kevin Brown.
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7: I'm Amber Payton on your home for 24/7 News, the Black Information Network. Here's what's happening in your region right now. A former Mecklenburg County detention officer is suing Sheriff Gary McFadden, Charlotte's first Black sheriff, claiming she was fired after reporting sexual harassment and discrimination on the job. Carmen Tillman alleges a supervisor made repeated unwanted sexual comments and advances and that she faced retaliation after reporting the conduct.
24: He sued Gary McFadden because he is the sheriff of Mecklenburg County.
7: Tillman's attorney, Jake Motla, tells WCNC Charlotte the allegations are especially troubling because the conduct allegedly occurred in 2022 and 2023. After filing complaints, Tillman says she received disciplinary write-ups and was eventually terminated.
24: They gave her a lie detector test, you know, when they were doing this internal investigation. And as my client was extremely distraught on that day in question and was distraught while being administered this test. And then the results of that test were inconclusive.
7: The sheriff's office says the allegations were previously reviewed by internal affairs and handled appropriately, but declined further comment because the lawsuit is pending. Community leaders and clergy in Southeast D.C. gathered this week to reflect on the legacy of Dion Kay, the Black 18-year-old whose 2020 police-involved shooting death sparked protest and renewed calls for police accountability. During the event, the family's attorney announced that the Kay family and D.C. Attorney General Brian Schwab's office have finalized a settlement in the wrongful death case after months of negotiations. A civil jury awarded the family $655,000 last year, but the city appealed that judgment before eventually reaching a settlement. The final amount has not been disclosed, though the Washington Informer reports it is less than the jury award, but more than the attorney general could approve on his own. Kay was fatally shot by an MPD officer in Congress Heights in September 2020. HBCU Howard University is launching its first artificial intelligence certificate program for undergraduate students this school year. The new program is open open to juniors and seniors from any major and is designed to give students a foundation in AI, ethics, and real-world applications. The 9-credit certificate includes courses on AI tools, responsible AI, and how the technology is being used across different fields. University leaders say the goal is to prepare students for a workforce increasingly shaped by artificial intelligence while helping them understand both the benefits and the risk of the technology. Fort Monroe in Hampton, Virginia will host African Landing Commemoration Week beginning Saturday, honoring the 1619 arrival of the first recorded Africans in English North America at Point Comfort. The week-long observance celebrates the resilience and legacy of African descendant people through workshops, cultural performances, art exhibits, and community events. Highlights include an African Landing Day ceremony, a Black Expo Unity Market, and a national ceremony of remembrance and renewal. The week will conclude August 29th with the unveiling of the first sculpture at the African Landing Memorial Plaza. For more on these stories, plus international, national, state, and local news impacting the Black community, listen to the Black Information Network on the iHeartRadio app or log on to BINnews.com. 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
1: Most people know about Restaurant Week, but not everyone knows there's a Black Restaurant Week born in Houston, Texas in 2016, and is now spreading to cities across the country. It's more than just menus. It's a movement.
2: And so we really want to create something that was more all-inclusive to the creative things we were seeing happening in the food scene.
1: That's one of the three founders, Fallon Farrell.
2: As we've grown through the years, we've literally watched businesses start off as like a pop-up food tent and now having like two or three locations.
1: From soul food kitchens to hidden gem caterers, Black Restaurant Week shines a light where it's long been missing. It's helped generate tens of millions of dollars for Black-owned businesses, keeping legacies alive and creating new ones. And it's part of Black history still being written every time a diner takes that first bite. I'm Esther Dillard for the Black Information Network.
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4: Seattle Public Schools and the Seattle Education Association are in a race against time to reach a new contract agreement before the start of the upcoming school year.
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5: Ku Klux Klan recruitment flyers have been discovered in Dearborn Heights, Michigan, following this week's anti-Muslim demonstration.
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7: BIN News This Hour, I'm Terry McCready. Progressive Senator Bernie Sanders is throwing his support behind Florida's Black state representative, Angie Nixon, who pulled off an upset victory in the state's Senate Democratic primary.
8: They need housing, right? They need universal health care. They want universal child care to help lower their costs so that they can just be able to live without struggling or anything like that.
7: Nixon on CNN. Sanders wrote on social media, Angie Nixon is proof that organized people can take on organized money and win. Outspent more than 16-1, she won in a landslide. Working people all over the country are sick and tired of status quo politics and status quo policies. A gracious Nixon took to social media saying in part, Senator Bernie Sanders has been a champion for working people his entire career, and I'm proud to have stood alongside him in 2016. And you carry that fight forward. A Missouri judge says a state congressional map that was redrawn to favor Republicans may be used in the midterm elections. The judge ruling in Jefferson City that it was too late to hold a referendum on redistricting and said changing the maps at this late juncture is not just impractical, it is impossible. The group that filed the lawsuit is appealing to the state Supreme Court. L.A.'s Black Mayor Karen Bass and Councilwoman Nithia Raman are clashing ahead of the November election. At a debate in Sherman Oaks this week, Bass and Raman addressed homelessness, policing, and their support for Hollywood. Bass said Raman has a weak legislative record and missed meetings when it was time to vote on a tax credit supporting the entertainment industry. Raman went after Bass's signature program to address homelessness, calling it too expensive and unsustainable. Bass blamed Raman's vote against increasing the size of the LAPD for the recruitment issues it's currently facing. President Trump in South Carolina today stumping for Republican Senator Darlene Graham.
9: Most importantly, I want to thank the Republican voters of South Carolina for having confidence in me. I look forward to the next 2 weeks, meeting with you, listening to your concerns, and telling you more about me and my conservative values.
7: Graham speaking to her supporters after advancing in the Senate primary runoff. Trump is headlining a rally at the Myrtle Beach Convention Center. Graham is facing Congressman Ralph Norman in South Carolina's Republican Senate primary runoff on Tuesday. The special Senate primary came after Senator Lindsey Graham's sudden death, the governor appointing his sister Darlene to serve out the remainder of his term, and she's running for his full term. Democrats are deciding between Boston, Denver, and Philadelphia for the 2028 DNC. Democratic National Committee Chair Ken Martin discussing the decision on his X platform, saying each city presented a strong bid. Atlanta and Chicago were trimmed off the the final list of potential sites. Denver has been the site of a growing progressive movement within the party, and Boston has a strong Democratic donor base. Philadelphia is in a key swing state that President Trump won in his last presidential election. Stay informed, stay connected, and subscribe. Follow VIN News This Hour wherever you get your podcasts. I'm Terry McCready for the Black Information Network.
10: Here's what's trending this hour. Iran is promising a devastating response to new U.S. economic sanctions. The Pentagon says more than 750 U.S. service members have been wounded since the war in Iran began in February. The department updated its database with another 50 injured this week. And the USS Abraham Lincoln is being relieved in the Middle East. Multiple reports say the replacement aircraft carrier, the USS George Washington, has arrived on site, giving the San Diego-based crew of the Lincoln a chance to come home. I'm Amber Payton, and that's what's trending.
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11: Former NFL star Antonio Brown will be in Tampa, Florida for his Miami court hearing Tuesday, facing an attempted second-degree murder charge. A judge has approved Brown's request to leave Miami through next Wednesday to participate in a family photo shoot. Brown, who has 8 children ranging from 2 months old to 12 years old, claims self-defense under Florida's Stand Your Ground law after allegedly shooting at someone during a Miami boxing event in May of 2025. Meanwhile, WNBA star Nneka Ogwumike says she'll retire at the end of this season. The 11-time All-Star told Boardroom she feels at peace and fulfilled by her basketball career. The 35-year-old was the number one overall pick by the Los Angeles Sparks in 2012 and is the franchise's all-time leader in scoring, field goals, steals, and double-doubles. She also spent the last decade as president of the WNBA Players Association. And in the NBA, James Harden is staying in Cleveland. The 11-time All-Star has agreed to a reported 3-year, $97 million deal with the Cleveland Cavaliers. With the latest in sports, I'm Morgan Wood on the Black Information Network, your home for Black news first.
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1: Network. Across the country, healthcare costs are hitting Black families harder than most, and Georgia is no exception, where over a third of residents say they've skipped care they needed. That's according to the Robert Wood Johnson Foundation. Camille Busset, who is Executive VP of Programs, told me why on the BIN.
12: A lot of Blacks still do not have jobs that have employer-sponsored healthcare programs. Same thing for Hispanics. And that means that most of the healthcare costs are being borne out of pocket.
1: That's why the foundation is launching One Nation Overcharged, a national campaign calling for a healthcare system that puts people over profits. Organizers say they need more voices to join the movement and push lawmakers toward change. License plate cameras are spreading across the country, and so are the questions about who's watching the watchers. In Jefferson Parish, Louisiana, one of those questions just cost a deputy his job. Investigators say Nathan Rome misused flock cameras. He ran his ex-fiancée.

0: Anything that has a good can be misused, and that's the problem.
1: I mean, I know that they're trying to protect us and all, but if they're also looking into private citizens' information, then obviously that's not what we want.
2: LaPinto says Jefferson Parish is working with Flock now on better audit tools. He wants them in place before the next deputy crosses the line. Well, it looks like New Orleans may lean on Mardi Gras to help close a budget gap. City Council is weighing a new fee on Carnival crews, $850 for every float or truck that rolls in a parade. The city says it's $4 million short. That's the difference between what Carnival brings in and what it costs to run it. Council calls it the Carnival Gap Adjustment for Parades Fee. The money would cover public safety, traffic control, route management, barricades, and emergency crews. And finally, Georgia is becoming an AI powerhouse. A new national study ranks Metro Atlanta 10th on the continent for specialized tech talent. The firm behind it is CBRE. The numbers are striking. Georgia's AI workforce grew nearly 55% in just 1 year. It now tops 19,000 workers. That outpaces growth across the entire continent. Analysts say AI roles now make up nearly a third of all open tech listings nationwide. I'm Esther Dillard on your home for Black News First, the Black Information Network.
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2: Well, Wu-Tang Clan fans have a new documentary to look forward to. Netflix has acquired The Disciple, a Wu-Tang Fable, a feature-length film that explores the legendary group's impact through the eyes of devoted fans and the culture they helped create. The documentary is set to premiere on the streaming platform in October and features appearances from several Wu-Tang members, offering insights into the group's legacy, influence, and enduring connection with generations of listeners. And Jamie Foxx is returning to stand-up with a brand new Hulu comedy special. The Oscar-winning actor and comedian announced Jamie Foxx, Take Care of Yourself, which premieres October 7th on Hulu and Disney Plus internationally. The special is being described as Foxx's most personal and honest chapter yet, following his acclaimed 2024 Netflix special that addressed his recovery from a serious 2023 medical emergency. Foxx says he's bringing a fresh perspective to the stage, blending comedy, life lessons, and self-care. The special marks his first stand-up project for Hulu. With the latest in entertainment at 17 and 47 minutes past each hour, I'm Bree Wood on the Black Information Network, your home for Black News First.
3: This is Esther Dillard with another spotlight on Black excellence. Tyler Perry is one of the most successful figures in the entertainment industry. Born in New Orleans, Louisiana in 1969, Emmett Perry Jr. endured a difficult childhood marked by poverty and abuse. After changing his name and moving to Atlanta in 1992, Tyler Perry began writing and producing stage plays that became highly successful.
4: All you gotta do is take an R&B song, put Jesus in it, and it's gospel song.
3: What? It was also during that time that he created his signature character, the iconic Mabel Medea Simmons.
5: Yea, though she walked in the valley with the shadow of Little Red Riding Hood and the three

0: With an estimated net worth of over $1 billion, Tyler Perry is also a generous philanthropist, having donated millions to such causes as education, civil rights, and disaster relief, and another shining example of Black excellence. I'm Esther Dillard on the Black Information Network.
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3: On your home for 24/7 News, the Black Information Network. Dozens of protesters, many of whom are Black, showed up in support of Father Michael Flager outside of the Archdiocese headquarters in Chicago. They showed up for Flager, who is facing sexual abuse allegations. Protesters say Flager should be restored back in the pulpit immediately.
4: And he has a lot of haters out there, basically because of his stance, of his support for the Black community. He's a strong advocate for the uplift of the Black community.
5: They're trying to hurt Father Mike. The longer the wait, the greater the hurt.
3: Meanwhile, the Chicago Archdiocese says they're committed to conducting a thorough and impartial investigation. They will not be pressured into giving special treatment to anyone. A letter was sent to church leaders accusing Flager of sexually abusing a minor female more than 30 years ago. The Lil Durk trial has begun with jury selection almost 2 years after the Chicago rapper's arrest for murder for hire.
6: This is in connection with an attempted hit on Quando Rondo that resulted in the death of the rapper's cousin. The judge is allowing background checks on potential jurors, with the defense team successfully arguing for this measure. Lil Durk faces multiple charges, including conspiracy to commit murder for hire and use of firearms in furtherance of a crime of violence resulting in death. The trial is expected to be lengthy and complex, with evidence such as texts, music videos, and interviews being allowed for presentation. I'm Mike Island on the Black Information Network.
3: We've learned about a plan to redevelop the shuttered Fort City Mall on Chicago's southwest side. Also, that plan is making its way to the City Council Zoning Committee.
7: The proposal to convert the property into a huge industrial complex was approved by the City Council Planning Commission. This resident opposes the plan.
8: Working class communities deserve more than just more jobs.
7: Opponents of the proposal would prefer an entertainment district. A judge did shut down the Fort City Mall earlier this summer due to poor conditions and safety issues. I'm Perry Williams.
3: Black Detroit rapper Sada Baby, whose real name is Kasada Sorrell, received 6 months probation for a felony drug charge following a 2025 traffic stop. Sorrell pleaded no contest to the charge as part of a plea agreement, with an additional habitual offender charge dropped. The arrest stemmed from a 2025 traffic stop where cops found pills in his car. Now our Washington Roundup. An aircraft carrier named after a Black military hero may be renamed after President Trump. The USS Doris Miller is named after a World War II sailor who dragged wounded soldiers to safety during the attack on Pearl Harbor and shot down a Japanese fighter plane with an anti-aircraft gun. He became the first Black service member to receive the Navy's second highest honor, the Navy Cross. The White House is announcing new sanctions against Cuba as part of the Trump administration's pressure campaign against Havana. The latest sanctions are aimed at leaders of the Cuban Institute of Friendship with the Peoples, with Secretary of State Marco Rubio saying exploits educational exchange in order to radicalize subversives. He said in a statement the Trump administration will not stand by while a hostile foreign power seeks to exploit our freedoms. And that's your Washington Roundup. I'm Mike Moore on your home for 24/7 News, the Black Information Network.
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2: The IRS says Americans got a much bigger tax payday this year. According to a new Government Accountability Office report, the IRS issued about $296 billion in tax refunds during the 2026 filing season. That is a whopping 17% year-over-year increase, totaling roughly $43 billion more than the 2025 filing season. And according to MoneyWise.com, it was not just because more people were filing. The average refund increased by $333. The IRS also sent out over 8 million additional refunds compared to last year. The White House is affectionately calling the increase the Trump bump, saying the larger refunds are a result of recent tax changes included in President Trump's One Big Beautiful Bill. The Government Accountability Office says new tax deductions like the no tax on tips and no tax on overtime help taxpayers get more money back. Money News at 24 and 54 minutes past each hour. I'm Nicole Deal on your home for Black News First, the Black Information Network.
3: I'm Amber Payton with BIN News Now. Springfield, Ohio Police Chief Allison Elliott says local officers are not involved in immigration enforcement and cannot act as federal immigration agents. The clarification comes as ICE activity increases after thousands of Haitian immigrants in Springfield lost temporary protected status. For the second year in a row, Baltimore ranks second in the nation for its violence prevention strategy. The Community Justice Action Fund evaluated 100 cities on intervention, prevention, and addressing the root causes of violence. Black Mayor Brandon Scott credits the city's progress to investing in prevention alongside constitutional law enforcement. Washington, D.C. ranks first. And Mississippi lawmakers are considering tying some college funding to graduation rates. But the Mississippi Legislative Black Caucus wants more data, warning the plan could hurt access to higher education. State Representative Zakiya Summers is calling for HBCU leaders to get involved. Get BIN News Now on demand 24/7 on the iHeartRadio app.
4: I'm Mike Stevens on your home for Black News First, the Black Information Network. Here's your top stories this hour. The BIN continues to follow the events related to the fate of Black Texas teenager Carmelo Anthony.
5: I made it my life's mission to ensure our children are loved, nurtured, and supported every step of the way.
4: That was his mother speaking to reporters after he stabbed a white teenager to death in Texas at a high school track meet. After he was convicted and sentenced to 35 years in prison, the appeal process continues now. His lawyers are still pushing for a new trial. The latest part of that appeal involves lawyers from both sides taking the stand to discuss a so-called gentleman's agreement to keep certain concerning behavior and texts by both teenagers out of the trial to prevent it from becoming more racial than it already was. But that also meant the jury did not hear evidence that may have changed the outcome. It's not known when there will be a decision about a new trial. A lack of air conditioning in apartments and homes for Black families is a big problem around the country, especially during heat waves like the ones currently hitting many places. Well, in largely Black Houston, a new city ordinance will require landlords to provide working air conditioning in all rental properties. The city council approved the measure this week by a vote of 12-2. The ordinance will close a loophole that allow property owners to get by with simply providing window screens. But landlords won't be required to install central air in older buildings. A window unit or portable air conditioner in each apartment will satisfy the new rules. Well, this is part of a bittersweet moment for a little Black girl in South Florida. The child is a fighter, but she has a long road ahead in her recovery. The little girl was able to leave the hospital burn unit after spending the last several months there. Almost 60% of the body of the 11-year-old was burned in a car fire. Her brother was driving when the crash happened. It caused his sister to be so severely injured.
6: It's very emotional. It's a very emotional day for each and every one of us.
4: Black medical professionals, hospital staff, and firefighters of all backgrounds were there to support Abigail as she was wheeled out of the hospital.
7: It definitely is a testament to the amazing team that we have here at the Miami Burn Center. It's been hard on all of us, I would say, emotionally and physically.
4: This is the firefighter who pulled her out of the burning car.
0: the strength it takes to be in that situation and handle it the way she has is incredible. Every time I see her, every time I get to talk to her, she's laughing, she's smiling. It's a type of like beauty and strength that is just a blessing from God. It's so great to see her get to this point.
4: And while she's home now, doctors say she will still be coming back for treatments with hope better days are ahead. For more stories of interest to the Black community, log on to BINnews.com. I'm Mike Stevens on your home for Black News First, the Black Information Network.
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9: I'm Uptown Angela on the Black Information Network. In 1895, Mary Fields, also known as Stagecoach Mary, became the first African-American woman to become a U.S. Postal Service Star Route Carrier. She was hired because she was the fastest at hitching a team of six horses. She drove her route with horses and a mule named Moses. Born a slave in 1832 in Tennessee, Mary had a reputation for wearing men's clothes, smoking, drinking, and shooting guns. Before becoming a mail carrier, she worked for 10 years at a convent, but her lifestyle led her to being kicked out of the mission. As a star carrier in Cascade, Montana, her job was to protect the mail on her route from thieves and bandits and to deliver mail. She was the only second woman in the United States and the first African-American woman to serve in that role. When she died in December 1914, she had one of the largest funerals ever in Cascade. And that's a fact. I'm Uptown Angela on the Black Information Network.
10: I'm Kevin Brown on your home for 24/7 news, the Black Information Network. And here's what's happening right now. Police are investigating a double homicide on Chicago's West Side. Correspondent Perry Williams has more.
11: The family of Joanne Perry says she was an innocent bystander as she was on her way to the store in the 300 block of South Pulaski.
12: 10 seconds is all it takes to think about the outcomes and the course of which caused other people pain and heartbreak. It's just not right.
11: Authorities say the second victim was the target, and he died from multiple gunshot wounds. The shooter and another suspect left the scene in a black vehicle. I'm Perry Williams.
10: One person is injured following a shooting at a park in West Seattle, Washington State. The Seattle Police Department says a 40-year-old man was shot around 1:50 yesterday afternoon in Rocks Hill Park. Firefighters found him suffering from multiple gunshot wounds and took him to the hospital, where he was last listed in serious condition. Police say they're still searching for the suspect. A black man, Anthony Alonzo, who had been arrested on murder charges in the San Francisco Bay Area, had always maintained his innocence. The Alameda County District Attorney's Office recently dismissed the murder case against him due to a lack of proof and problems with the evidence. Ballistic tests on the suspected murder weapon ultimately vindicated Alonzo, confirming his innocence. Despite spending almost 2 years in jail, he was released after the case was dismissed. The victim, DeAndre Irvin, was shot and killed in Oakland in 2022, and Alonzo was arrested 2 weeks later, but was not charged until 2 years later. Crews are still working to restore power to thousands of customers in northwest Indiana after last week's storm. Gary, Indiana, with the largest black population in the state, has the most residents impacted by the storms in the area. The Northern Indiana Public Service Company says it's working around the clock to resolve the issue, including bringing in assistance from out of state. The company expects power to be restored to remaining customers in Gary by midnight on August 25th. And now to the San Francisco Bay Area. A teenager is in hot water for allegedly bringing a gun to school in San Francisco. Police officers were called to a school on Scott Street late Wednesday morning after the student was allegedly found with the firearm. No injuries were reported, and there was no threat to the school. The suspect was taken into custody, and charges against them are pending. Seattle Public Schools and the Seattle Education Association are in a race against time to reach a new contract agreement before the start of the upcoming school year. The current contract is set to expire on August 31st, and the teachers' union has threatened to strike if the deal isn't reached. The union's bargaining proposals focus on student outcomes, including reasonable class sizes, support for students' social, emotional, and behavioral needs, and improvements to the special education program. While the school district is facing an $87 million budget deficit, the union is asking for salary increases at a more modest rate. Parents are hopeful that the 2026-2027 school year won't be delayed, with some expressing support for educators in the labor negotiations. I'm Kevin Brown on your home for Black News First, the Black Information Network.
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15: What if I had known at the beginning of Phish what I know now? 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
16: 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I first saw Phish at a tiny club in the late 80s. Now, decades later, the band is still touring, still making a cultural impact, and I'm still covering them. I'm Dean Budnick, and this is Long May They Run, Season 1, Phish.
17: I saw them in the late 80s. And the people are going like crazy. I mean, they're dancing like a storm. 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
23: The family of Keith Porter is demanding answers nearly 8 months after the Black Los Angeles father was fatally shot by an off-duty ICE agent.
1: That matters to you.
24: BIN News this hour, I'm Terry McCready. Progressive Senator Bernie Sanders is throwing his support behind Florida's Black state representative, Angie Nixon, who pulled off an upset victory in the state's Senate Democratic primary.
25: They need housing, right? They need universal health care. They want universal child care to help lower their costs so that they can just be able to live without struggling or anything like that.
24: Nixon on CNN. Sanders wrote on social media, Angie Nixon is proof that organized people can take on organized money and win. Outspent more than 16-1, she won in a landslide. Working people all over the country are sick and tired of status quo politics and status quo policies. A gracious Nixon took to social media saying in part, Senator Bernie Sanders has been a champion for working people his entire career, and I'm proud to have stood alongside him in 2016. And to carry that fight forward. A Missouri judge says a state congressional map that was redrawn to favor Republicans may be used in the midterm elections. The judge ruling in Jefferson City that it was too late to hold a referendum on redistricting and said changing the maps at this late juncture is not just impractical, it is impossible. The group that filed the lawsuit is appealing to the state Supreme Court. L.A.'s Black Mayor Karen Bass and Councilwoman Nithya Raman are clashing ahead of the November election. At a debate in Sherman Oaks this week, Bass and Raman addressed homelessness, policing, and their support for Hollywood. Bass said Raman has a weak legislative record and missed meetings when it was time to vote on a tax credit supporting the entertainment industry. Raman went after Bass's signature program to address homelessness, calling it too expensive and unsustainable. Bass blamed Raman's vote against increasing the size of the LAPD for the recruitment issues it's currently facing. President Trump in South Carolina today stumping for Republican Senator Darlene Graham.
0: Most importantly, I want to thank the Republican voters of South Carolina for having confidence in me. I look forward to the next 2 weeks, meeting with you, listening to your concerns, and telling you more about me and my conservative values.
24: Graham speaking to her supporters after advancing in the Senate primary runoff. Trump is headlining a rally at the Myrtle Beach Convention Center. Graham is facing Congressman Ralph Norman in South Carolina's Republican Senate primary runoff on Tuesday. The special Senate primary came after Senator Lindsey Graham's sudden death, the governor appointing his sister Darlene to serve out the remainder of his term, and she's running for his full term. Democrats are deciding between Boston, Denver, and Philadelphia for the 2028 DNC. Democratic National Committee Chair Ken Martin discussing the decision on his X platform, saying each city presented a strong bid. Atlanta and Chicago were trimmed off the final list of potential sites. Denver has been the site of a growing progressive movement within the party, and Boston has a strong Democratic donor base. Philadelphia is in a key swing state that President Trump won in his last presidential election. Stay informed, stay connected, and subscribe. Follow VIN News This Hour wherever you get your podcasts. I'm Terry McCready for the Black Information Network.
2: Here's what's trending this hour. The woman who allegedly plotted to bomb the New York Capitol building in Albany is also accused of having terrorist ties. Construction can continue on building the White House ballroom for now. And the Mid-Atlantic and Carolinas are getting drenched with torrential rain. This after Thursday's thunderstorms produced at least two tornadoes and widespread flash flooding across much of the I-95 corridor. Now heavy rain will shift south, with the majority of the East Coast still to face flood risk this weekend. I'm Amber Payton, and that's what's trending.
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3: A Boston Celtics legend is getting a permanent tribute at his HBCU. Sam Jones, a 10-time NBA champion and Naismith Basketball Hall of Famer, will be honored with a sculpture at North Carolina Central University, where his basketball career began. Jones played at NCCU from 1951 to 1954 and again during the 1956-57 season, finishing his college career with 1,745 points, still second on the school's all-time scoring list. He went on to spend all 12 seasons of his NBA career with the Boston Celtics, winning 10 championships and earning 5 All-Star selections. Known as Mr. Clutch, Jones scored more than 15,000 points during his NBA career. The sculpture will be unveiled before the NCCU men's basketball game against South Carolina State and will remain on permanent display inside the McDougald McLendon Arena. With the latest in HBCU news, I'm Morgan Wood on the Black Information Network.
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6: I'm Shay Diddy on the Black Information Network. In 2019, the St. John Will.i.am Coltrane African Orthodox Church observed its 50th anniversary. Based in San Francisco, the church uses John Coltrane's music as a source for religious discovery. Instead of singing traditional hymns, worshipers chant Coltrane's A Love Supreme, and there are monthly meditations where people commune with Coltrane's music. In 1965, Branzo King and his wife, Marina King, saw Coltrane live at San Francisco Jazz Club. The couple had a religious experience. They called it a sound baptism. In the years leading up to his death in 1967 at the age of 40, Coltrane's music had grown increasingly spiritual. He said that he wanted to be a saint, and in him, Branzo, who had wanted to be a preacher, had found his God. Instead of a mural of Jesus in the sanctuary, there is one of patron saint John Coltrane. And that's a fact. I'm Shay Diddy on the Black Information Network.
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3: The opinions, beliefs, and viewpoints expressed in this commentary are those of the author and do not necessarily represent those of BIN and its founding partners and employees. Now it's time to bring the funk with Roland S. Martin.
26: How many times have y'all heard me say ballots always beats bucks? In Florida, U.S. Senate race, Alex Vindman raised $16.4 million, racked up numerous endorsements. State Representative Angie Nixon raised barely more than $1 million, and then she crushes him in the Democratic primary. I talked to her on Roland Martin Unfiltered about how she won.
4: This was all about good old grassroots organizing. And so I have been an organizer for nearly 2 decades here in the state of Florida, and I've built up a coalition all across the state of Florida. I don't know why people seem to forget that I have led statewide organizations working to build power in low-income and hardworking communities for nearly 2 decades. And we had a great message, and Ashley Moody and Donald Trump, they're so out of touch. And we were able to really talk about the issues that people cared about. The fact that they were working less and less and less and making more money and getting richer. And meanwhile, hardworking everyday people were working more and still struggling just to stay ahead. And so the people across the state of Florida, across this country, they are tired of the status quo. They are tired of the same old thing. They are tired of politicians that are only looking out for their billionaire friends and family and these corrupt corporations and campaign donors. They're ready for change and they trust me, right? Like, I have been doing the work for, again, nearly 2 decades. And so the people in the state of Florida trust me. I ran up numbers in Duval County where I'm from, 80%. I'm so happy that my county turned out for me. It was amazing.
26: And if we turn out in November, she could win. I'm Roland Martin of the Black Information Network.
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3: Wood on your home for 24/7 news. The Black Information Network. The DMV is leading the nation in violence prevention, with Washington, D.C. ranked number one and Baltimore, Maryland coming in at number two for the second year in a row. The rankings from the Community Justice Action Fund evaluated 100 cities based on factors including violence intervention, addressing root causes, and investment in prevention. During a recent press conference focused on gun safety and storage, Congressman Kwaisi Mfume praised Baltimore Mayor Brandon Scott's efforts to reduce gun violence.
9: There's so many nameless and faceless individuals in this city and elsewhere who won't see another year because of violence. And so the work you've done to drive down the murder rate, the rate of shootings and everything else to make communities safer is very important. Sometimes people don't feel safe simply because they've not felt safe in many, many years, but they are much safer. And that's the statistic and that's the bottom line.
3: Mayor Scott says Baltimore's progress comes from being intentional about public safety, including investing in intervention and prevention alongside constitutional law enforcement.
10: We're talking about saving lives. Far too often, we've seen how careless gun ownership has led to preventable deaths, especially among young people.
3: As part of those prevention efforts, Mayor Scott, Johns Hopkins University, and the Enoch Pratt Free Library have launched a safe firearm storage program. The initiative provides free cable locks and free biometric safes at select library branches. The program was funded with $245,000 secured by Congressman Mfume. Baltimore residents 18 and older can pick up devices anonymously without having to answer questions. The focus on safe firearm storage comes as a 12-year-old boy in Northeast D.C. is facing manslaughter charges in connection with a deadly shooting last month. The boy told the judge he was playing with his older brother's gun inside their home on July 11th when it went off, killing 13-year-old Ahmad Mims. The 13-year-old will remain detained at the D.C. Youth Services Center. A judge has also ordered a mental health evaluation with another hearing scheduled next week. And D.C. students are showing gains in reading proficiency, but continue to struggle to reach pre-pandemic math performance levels. Education officials released the latest D.C. CAPE test results recently, showing small improvements in both English language arts and math. Nearly 40% of students are considered proficient in reading, while just over 28% are proficient in math. Education leaders say math scores have improved every year since 2022, but more work is needed to close the gap and reach pre-pandemic levels. I'm Morgan Wood on the Black Information Network, your home for Black news first.
11: What happens next?
21: The NAACP has joined the family of Nolan Wells' legal team while attorneys say they're ready to make Nolan's phone available.
12: Happens here.
13: After more than two decades of delays, Detroit's Perfecting Church says its long-awaited new campus near 7 Mile Road and Wilbert Avenue is on track for completion by the end of the year.
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18: 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The online shopping giant is pushing a major expansion of its Prime Air drone delivery program into nearly 500 cities and towns across the U.S. by the end of the year. It's all part of the company's ambitious efforts to speed up deliveries, and it's not just limited to Prime members, but Prime members who are using the drone delivery service will get lower prices, like free delivery on eligible orders of $50 or more, and a delivery fee of just $2.99 for eligible orders under $50. And here's something else that's important. The items must be small enough to fit in the drone and are usually for items weighing 5 pounds or less. The expansion into more major cities means more customers could soon receive eligible orders by drone, with packages flown directly from local fulfillment centers to designated delivery locations. Amazon says the goal is to reduce delivery times and increase convenience. Money news at 24 and 54 minutes past each hour. I'm Nicole Deal on your home for Black News First, the Black Information Network.
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1: East side to the coast.
19: Work. Many communities across the U.S. continue to push back against data centers. Historically, Black communities have dealt with chemical plants and other environmental concerns where they live. Data centers are a newer wrinkle, which apparently are creating more environmental issues. According to Fox 28, data centers and developers say their projects benefit communities by creating new jobs and provide a boost to local economic development. They also say the centers help to develop increased property tax revenue and business opportunities. Data centers are in operation in places like Virginia, Texas, and California, and house more than 4,000 centers. In Tennessee, a Black mayor is holding the data centers accountable, ensuring that they are in compliance with regulations. Take Memphis, for instance. Mayor Paul Young tells WHBQ he is looking at all angles regarding compliance of data centers.
27: They're using closed-loop systems for water to reduce water consumption, looking at controls on the air emissions. All of those are things that we want to codify, and any other projects that come to our community, we want to make sure that they're abiding by the same rules.
19: The African-American mayor is also dealing with another big issue regarding new technology and fighting crime. Flock cameras. Flock is a brand name for the cameras, which are manufactured by Flock Safety. The cameras capture photos of passing vehicles. They get the license plate numbers and the make and model and color of a vehicle. Young says they are helpful and cites the success of tracking down a man who went on a shooting spree in his city a few years ago.
27: Once we knew what car he was in, every time that car passed one of our Flock cameras, we were able to identify where he was in real time. We need assets like that as a part of our crime-fighting toolkit, but what we have to do is make sure that it's responsibly used.
19: Young, like his counterparts across the U.S., is making sure to curb violations by law enforcement personnel in the use of the camera systems. A Black city council president in a Midwest city is running for mayor against the white incumbent who is a member of the same political party. According to ABC6, while the contest isn't about race, Council President Shannon Harden says he is looking for a change in the way the city is being run.
28: And I believe the way we've always done things is part of what is keeping us from doing better. But the people have to be a part of it.
19: Harden, in a recent press conference in Columbus, Ohio, announcing his run for mayor, explains how he will operate differently than incumbent Mayor Andrew Ginther.
28: As your mayor, I will be present in the community, not just when election is coming up, but all the time. I will listen to everybody, not just the folks who can write a big check. I won't be afraid to call out those in power when I believe they are wrong, including those in my own party.
19: Harden has served as city council president since 2018. Guenther was elected mayor in 2015 and is in his third term, ABC6 says. The 25th anniversary of the September 11th, 2001 attacks will be marked by the MLB Network with a new documentary. It's called When America Took the Field and will make its debut on Thursday, September 10th. The two-hour documentary will take a deep dive into how baseball brought Americans together following the attacks. I'm Mike Island on your home for Black News First, the Black Information Network.
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16: I'm Amber Payton with BIN News Now. 2 months after the Boyle Heights warehouse fire in Los Angeles, Lineage Logistics says cleanup is in the final stretch after removing 85 million pounds of rotting food. But Black Mayor Karen Bass says city crews still found food and...
20: Lineage is a multi-billion dollar company.
16: But Black Mayor Karen Bass says city crews still found food waste inside Thursday. The family of Black D.C. go-go legend Chuck Brown is pulling its support from Saturday's annual Chuck Brown Day. The family says organizers excluded them from the planning process and the event no longer reflects the collaboration and respect Brown's legacy deserves. And four Alabama HBCUs are receiving $1 million each from the James and Judith K. Diamond Foundation. The funding will support permanent endowments at Miles, Oakwood, Stillman, and Tuskegee as part of a larger UNCF campaign. Get BIN News Now on demand 24/7 on the iHeartRadio app.
22: I'm Bree Wood on your home for 24/7 news, the Black Information Network. Here's what's happening in your region right now. Faith leaders and members of multiple religious communities gathered outside Central Synagogue in Midtown Manhattan to show support for the Jewish community following an attack during a Shabbat service last Friday. Nassau County Executive and gubernatorial candidate Bruce Blakeman was among those attending the rally.
23: We have to fight anti-Semitism. We have to fight the attack on American values. We have to fight against anti-Christianity, which is raising its ugly head also.
22: Supporters also called on Mayor Zahram Mamdani to tone down what they described as anti-Israel rhetoric. Meanwhile, 46-year-old Larry Montes is facing federal hate crime charges after authorities say he assaulted a woman inside the synagogue. The investigation is ongoing. A mystery surrounding a human skull donated to a Goodwill store in Chelsea, Michigan has taken a new turn. Police now say forensic testing determined the skull belonged to a Black woman between the ages of 20 and 49, and it was not a medical or teaching specimen as initially suspected. The skull was discovered at a Goodwill donation site in January, wrapped in a shirt and covered with traces of soil. After months of investigation and more than 20 public tips, authorities have been unable to identify either the woman or the person who donated the skull. The case has now been turned over to the FBI, which will conduct additional DNA testing at its crime lab in Quantico, Virginia. Investigators are asking anyone with information to contact Chelsea police. President Trump says he wants the United States to remain the global leader in cryptocurrency and emerging technology. Speaking at the White House, Trump voiced strong support for Bitcoin and other digital assets, saying maintaining America's dominance in crypto is key to preserving its broader technological leadership.
25: We're ensuring that America remains the undisputed leader, not only in Bitcoin and crypto, but also technology.
0: technologies like prediction markets, artificial intelligence, and much more.
22: The president was joined by cryptocurrency executives and technology industry leaders for the event, which also served as a kickoff for the Commodity Futures Trading Commission's Innovation Advisory Committee. Trump said the administration wants to ensure innovation continues to grow in the U.S. rather than moving overseas. Ku Klux Klan recruitment flyers have been discovered in Dearborn Heights in Michigan following this week's anti-Muslim demonstration surrounding the Dearborn City Council meeting. The flyers, linked to the Trinity White Knights of the Ku Klux Klan in Ohio, included a QR code and message promoting so-called neighborhood patrols. The discovery comes days after a crusader march organized by right-wing activist Jake Lang and Detroit pastor Lorenzo Sewell drew protesters who argued that America is a Christian nation. Local officials and community leaders have condemned the flyers and any messages promoting hate or intimidation. And the University of Michigan is opening the doors to Wolverine Village, a major new student housing community designed to help meet growing demand on campus. The development adds more than 2,300 beds and includes apartment-style housing, study spaces, fitness areas, and community gathering spots. University leaders say Wolverine Village is part of a broader effort to expand housing options and improve the student experience in Ann Arbor. The new complex officially opens this weekend as thousands of students return to campus for the start of the fall semester. I'm Bree Wood on your home for Black News First, the Black Information Network.

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3: I'm Amber Payton on your home for 24/7 News, the Black Information Network. Here's what's happening in your region right now. A former Mecklenburg County detention officer is suing Sheriff Gary McFadden, Charlotte's first black sheriff, claiming she was fired after reporting sexual harassment and discrimination on the job. Carmen Tillman alleges a supervisor made repeated unwanted sexual comments and advances and that she faced retaliation after reporting the conduct.
4: He sued Gary McFadden because he is the sheriff of Mecklenburg County.
3: Tillman's attorney, Jake Motla, tells WCNC Charlotte the allegations are especially troubling because the conduct allegedly occurred in 2022 and 2023. After filing complaints, Tillman says she received disciplinary write-ups and was eventually terminated.
4: They gave her a lie detector test, you know, when they were doing this internal investigation. And as my client was extremely distraught on that day in question and was distraught while being administered this test. And then the results of that test were inconclusive.
3: The sheriff's office says the allegations were previously reviewed by internal affairs and handled appropriately, but declined further comment because the lawsuit is pending. Community leaders and clergy in Southeast D.C. gathered this week to reflect on the legacy of Dion Kay, the black 18-year-old whose 2020 police-involved shooting death sparked protest and renewed calls for police accountability. During the event, the family's attorney announced that the Kay family and D.C. Attorney General Brian Schwab's office have finalized a settlement in the wrongful death case after months of negotiations. A civil jury awarded the family $655,000 last year, but the city appealed that judgment before eventually reaching a settlement. The final amount has not been disclosed, though the Washington Informer reports it is less than the jury award, but more than the attorney general could approve on his own. Kay was fatally shot by an MPD officer in Congress Heights in September 2020. HBCU Howard University is launching its first artificial intelligence certificate program for undergraduate students this school year. The new program is open to juniors and seniors from any major and is designed to give students a foundation in AI, ethics, and real-world applications. The 9-credit certificate includes courses on AI tools, responsible AI, and how the technology is being used across different fields. University leaders say the goal is to prepare students for a workforce increasingly shaped by artificial intelligence while helping them understand both the benefits and the risk of the technology. Fort Monroe in Hampton, Virginia will host African Landing Commemoration Week beginning Saturday, honoring the 1619 arrival of the first recorded Africans in English North America at Point Comfort. The week-long observance celebrates the resilience and legacy of African descended people through workshops, cultural performances, art exhibits, and community events. Highlights include an African Landing Day ceremony, a Black Expo Unity Market, and a national ceremony of remembrance and renewal. The week will conclude August 29th with the unveiling of the first sculpture at the African Landing Memorial Plaza. For more on these stories, plus international, national, state, and local news impacting the Black community, listen to the Black Information Network on the iHeartRadio app or log on to BINnews.com. 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I'm Amber Payton on your home for Black News First, the Black Information Network.
5: 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It's more than just menus. It's a movement.
6: And so we really want to create something that was more all-inclusive to the creative things we were seeing happening in the food scene.
5: That's one of the three founders, Fallon Farrell.
6: As we've grown through the years, we've literally watched businesses start off as like a pop-up food tent and now having like two or three locations.
5: From soul food kitchens to hidden gem caterers, Black Restaurant Week shines a light where it's long been missing. It's helped generate tens of millions of dollars for Black-owned businesses, keeping legacies alive and creating new ones. And it's part of Black history still being written every time a diner takes that first bite. I'm Esther Dillard for the Black Information Network.
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0: 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I'm Charlamagne Tha God, host of the world's most dangerous morning show, The Breakfast Club, and my history lives here.
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7: BIN News This Hour, I'm Terry McCready. Progressive Senator Bernie Sanders is throwing his support behind Florida's Black state representative, Angie Nixon, who pulled off an upset victory in the state's Senate Democratic primary.
8: They need housing, right? They need universal health care. They want universal child care to help lower their costs so that they can just be able to live without struggling or anything like that.
7: Nixon on CNN. Sanders wrote on social media, Angie Nixon is proof that organized people can take on organized money and win. Outspent more than 16-1, she won in a landslide. Working people all over the country are sick and tired of status quo politics and status quo policies. A gracious Nixon took to social media saying in part, Senator Bernie Sanders has been a champion for working people his entire career, and I'm proud to have stood alongside him in 2016. And to carry that fight forward. A Missouri judge says a state congressional map that was redrawn to favor Republicans may be used in the midterm elections. The judge ruling in Jefferson City that it was too late to hold a referendum on redistricting and said changing the maps at this late juncture is not just impractical, it is impossible. The group that filed the lawsuit is appealing to the state Supreme Court. L.A.'s Black Mayor Karen Bass and Councilwoman Nithya Raman are clashing ahead of the November election. At a debate in Sherman Oaks this week, Bass and Raman addressed homelessness, policing, and their support for Hollywood. Bass said Raman has a weak legislative record and missed meetings when it was time to vote on a tax credit supporting the entertainment industry. Raman went after Bass's signature program to address homelessness, calling it too expensive and unsustainable. Bass blamed Raman's vote against increasing the size of the LAPD for the recruitment issues it's currently facing. President Trump in South Carolina today stumping for Republican Senator Darlene Graham.
9: Most importantly, I want to thank the Republican voters of South Carolina for having confidence in me. I look forward to the next 2 weeks, meeting with you, listening to your concerns, and telling you more about me and my conservative values.
7: Graham speaking to her supporters after advancing in the Senate primary runoff. Trump is headlining a rally at the Myrtle Beach Convention Center. Graham is facing Congressman Ralph Norman in South Carolina's Republican Senate primary runoff on Tuesday. The special Senate primary came after Senator Lindsey Graham's sudden death, the governor appointing his sister Darlene to serve out the remainder of his term, and she's running for his full term. Democrats are deciding between Boston, Denver, and Philadelphia for the 2028 DNC. Democratic National Committee Chair Ken Martin discussing the decision on his X platform, saying each city presented a strong bid. Atlanta and Chicago were trimmed off the final list of potential sites. Denver has been the site of a growing progressive movement within the party, and Boston has a strong Democratic donor base. Philadelphia is in a key swing state that President Trump won in his last presidential election. Stay informed, stay connected, and subscribe. Follow BIN News This Hour wherever you get your podcasts. I'm Terry McCready for the Black Information Network.
6: Here's what's trending this hour. Iran is promising a devastating response to new U.S. economic sanctions. The Pentagon says more than 750 U.S. service members have been wounded since the war in Iran began in February. The department updated its database with another 50 injured this week. And the USS Abraham Lincoln is being relieved in the Middle East. Multiple reports say the replacement aircraft carrier, the USS George Washington, has arrived on site, giving the San Diego-based crew of the Lincoln a chance to come home. I'm Amber Payton, and that's what's trending.
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10: Former NFL star Antonio Brown will be in Tampa, Florida for his Miami court hearing Tuesday, facing an attempted second-degree murder charge. A judge has approved Brown's request to leave Miami through next Wednesday to participate in a family photo shoot. Brown, who has 8 children ranging from 2 months old to 12 years old, claims self-defense under Florida's Stand Your Ground law after allegedly shooting at someone during a Miami boxing event in May of 2025. Meanwhile, WNBA star Nneka Ogwumike says she'll retire at the end of this season. The 11-time All-Star told Boardroom she feels at peace and fulfilled by her basketball career. The 35-year-old was the number one overall pick by the Los Angeles Sparks in 2012 and is the franchise's all-time leader in scoring, field goals, steals, and double-doubles. She also spent the last decade as president of the WNBA Players Association. And in the NBA, James Harden is staying in Cleveland. The 11-time All-Star has agreed to a reported 3-year, $97 million deal with the Cleveland Cavaliers. With the latest in sports, I'm Morgan Wood on the Black Information Network, your home for Black News First.
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7: On your home for 24/7 news, the Black Information Network. Across the country, healthcare costs are hitting Black families harder than most, and Georgia is no exception, where over a third of residents say they've skipped care they needed. That's according to the Robert Wood Johnson Foundation. Camille Busset, who is Executive VP of Programs, told me why on the BIN.
11: A lot of Blacks still do not have jobs that have employer-sponsored healthcare programs. Same thing for Hispanics. And that means that most of the healthcare costs are being borne out of pocket.
7: That's why the foundation is launching One Nation Overcharged, a national campaign calling for a healthcare system that puts people over profits. Organizers say they need more voices to join the movement and push lawmakers toward change. License plate cameras are spreading across the country, and so are the questions about who's watching the watchers. In Jefferson Parish, Louisiana, one of those questions just cost a deputy his job. Investigators say Nathan Rome misused flock cameras. He ran his ex-fiancee's plate more than 3,200 times over several years. Sheriff Joe Lapinto fired him. Now Lapinto wants tighter controls on the system itself.
12: We are speaking with flock directly of what can we put into their program to make it better for us to be able to audit, for us to be able to see this in the future.
7: Right now, the system shows who ran the plate. It doesn't show why. Fox 8 in New Orleans asked residents what they think of the cameras. They're split.
13: I suppose it has its benefits for tracking criminals and stolen cars and that type of thing. I guess it's good.

0: $4 million short. That's the difference between what Carnival brings in and what it costs to run it. Council calls it the Carnival Gap Adjustment for Parade's fee. The money would cover public safety, traffic control, route management, barricades, and emergency crews. And finally, Georgia is becoming an AI powerhouse. A new national study ranks Metro Atlanta 10th on the continent for specialized tech talent. The firm behind it is CBRE. The numbers are striking. Georgia's AI workforce grew nearly 55% in just 1 year. It now tops 19,000 workers. That outpaces growth across the entire continent. Analysts say AI roles now make up nearly a third of all open tech listings nationwide. I'm Esther Dillard on your home for Black News First, the Black Information Network.
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6: 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You'd hear those records and they just felt good to you. Or like, I'll never forget, like, Queen's Another One Bites the Dust used to play on the black stations, as well as the pop stations and the rock stations. So to me, that's just like when music was just so good that like it just broke down partitions. And I think that it's starting to do that again. And I love and commend pop music for that. It's just good to see that like good music is now floating to the top of like the charts, and that's the way it's always supposed to be. And I'm just glad that pop music is back there, you know?
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8: A key recording has now been played for jurors in the Tupac Shakur murder trial in Las Vegas. Dwayne Keefe D. Davis is accused of orchestrating Shakur's 1996 murder. On the stand, former LAPD detective Darren Dupree testified that Davis admitted his role in the killing during a 2008 interview about the murder of the notorious B.I.G. Dupree says Davis laid out how he orchestrated Shakur's killing. The tape interview was played in court Friday as prosecutors worked to link Davis to the shooting. Elsewhere in entertainment, Mariah Carey is celebrating 25 years of glitter with a special vinyl release. The singer's eighth studio album will make its vinyl debut 25 years after its original release. The standard edition will be pressed on midnight purple vinyl, while the deluxe version comes on glittering pink vinyl. The deluxe edition will also include Out Here on My Own, Lover Boy, and Never Too Far, Hero. Fans can pre-order now, with the vinyl expected to ship out around October 30th. With the latest in entertainment, I'm Morgan Wood on the Black Information Network.
9: On August 7th, 1948, Alice Coachman made history as the first black woman to win an Olympic gold medal. Her victory in the high jump at the London Olympic Summer Games cemented her legacy as a trailblazer in sports and beyond. Coachman was born in Albany, Georgia in 1923 and grew up in the segregated South, where opportunities for black athletes, particularly women, were scarce. Despite these challenges, her determination was undeniable. She trained barefoot on dirt roads with homemade equipment, proving that passion can overcome the biggest obstacles. At the 1948 Olympics, Coachman's high jump cleared the bar at 5 feet 6 1/8 inches, and she became the first black woman to win a gold medal. Beyond the track, Coachman became a role model and advocate for young athletes, encouraging them to pursue their dreams regardless of any barriers along the way. As we celebrate all of our country's gold medal winners, let's also take a moment to remember Alice Coachman, the first black woman to win an Olympic gold medal. This is Bree Wood for the Black Information Network.
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11: 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Dozens of protesters, many of whom are black.

0: Black showed up in support of Father Michael Flager outside of the Archdiocese headquarters in Chicago. They showed up for Flager, who is facing sexual abuse allegations. Protesters say Flager should be restored back in the pulpit immediately.
1: And he has a lot of haters out there, basically because of his stance, of his support for the Black community. He's a strong advocate for the uplift of the Black community.
2: They're trying to hurt Father Mike. The longer the wait, the greater the hurt.
0: Meanwhile, the Chicago Archdiocese says they're committed to conducting a thorough and impartial investigation. They will not be pressured into giving special treatment to anyone. A letter was sent to church leaders accusing Flager of sexually abusing a minor female more than 30 years ago. The Lil Durk trial has begun with jury selection almost 2 years after the Chicago rapper's arrest for murder for hire.
3: This is in connection with an attempted hit on Quando Rondo that resulted in the death of the rapper's cousin. The judge is allowing background checks on potential jurors, with the defense team successfully arguing for this measure. Lil Durk faces multiple charges, including conspiracy to commit murder for hire and use of firearms in furtherance of a crime of violence resulting in death. The trial is expected to be lengthy and complex, with evidence such as texts, music videos, and interviews being allowed for presentation. I'm Mike Island on the Black Information Network.
0: We've learned about a plan to redevelop the shuttered Fort City Mall on Chicago's southwest side. Also, that plan is making its way to the City Council Zoning Committee.
4: The proposal to convert the property into a huge industrial complex was approved by the City Council Planning Commission. This resident opposes the plan.
5: Working class communities deserve more than just more jobs.
4: Opponents of the proposal would prefer an entertainment district. A judge did shut down the Fort City Mall earlier this summer due to poor conditions and safety issues. I'm Perry Williams.
0: Black Detroit rapper Sada Baby, whose real name is Kasada Sorrell, received 6 months probation for a felony drug charge following a 2025 traffic stop. Sorrell pleaded no contest to the charge as part of a plea agreement, with an additional habitual offender charge dropped. The arrest stemmed from a 2025 traffic stop where cops found pills in his car. Now our Washington Roundup. An aircraft carrier named after our Black military hero may be renamed after President Trump. The USS Doris Miller is named after a World War II sailor who dragged wounded soldiers to safety during the attack on Pearl Harbor and shot down a Japanese fighter plane with an anti-aircraft gun. He became the first Black service member to receive the Navy's second highest honor, the Navy Cross. The White House is announcing new sanctions against Cuba as part of the Trump administration's pressure campaign against Havana. The latest sanctions are aimed at leaders of the Cuban Institute of Friendship with the Peoples, with Secretary of State Marco Rubio saying exploits educational exchange in order to radicalize subversives. He said in a statement the Trump administration will not stand by while a hostile foreign power seeks to exploit our freedoms. And that's your Washington Roundup. I'm Mike Moore on your home for 24/7 News, the Black Information Network.
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8: In 2019, marine scientists discovered the remains of the Clotilda at the bottom of Alabama's Mobile River. The Clotilda is believed to be the last known intact U.S. slave ship. In 1860, the Clotilda smuggled 110 Africans to Alabama, decades after the importation of slaves was outlawed in the United States. To hide the crime, the ship's captain, William Foster, burned and sunk the ship. Surviving ancestors of that final harrowing journey went on to establish Africatown, which still exists today. In her best-selling book, Barracoon, released in 2018, Zora Neale Hurston tells the story of Cudjoe Lewis, the last enslaved African on the Clotilda. The book details Lewis's experiences aboard the slave ship and his role in founding Africatown. Lewis died in 1935 at the age of 94. Africatown and the Clotilda are an intricate part of the national conversation about reparations, highlighting the lasting legacy of this dark chapter in American history. I'm Andrea Coleman on the Black Information Network.
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9: The IRS says Americans got a much bigger tax payday this year. According to a new Government Accountability Office report, the IRS issued about $296 billion in tax refunds during the 2026 filing season. That is a whopping 17% year-over-year increase, totaling roughly $43 billion more than the 2025 filing season. And according to MoneyWise.com, it was not just because more people were filing. The average refund increased by $333. The IRS also sent out over 8 million additional refunds compared to last year. The White House is affectionately calling the increase the Trump bump, saying the larger refunds are a result of recent tax changes included in President Trump's One Big Beautiful Bill. The Government Accountability Office says new tax deductions like the no tax on tips and no tax on overtime help taxpayers get more money back. Money news at 24 and 54 minutes past each hour. I'm Nicole Deal on your home for Black News First, the Black Information Network.
10: I'm Amber Payton with BIN News Now. Springfield, Ohio Police Chief Allison Elliott says local officers are not involved in immigration enforcement and cannot act as federal immigration agents. The clarification comes as ICE activity increases after thousands of Haitian immigrants in Springfield lost temporary protected status. For the second year in a row, Baltimore ranks second in the nation for its violence prevention strategy. The Community Justice Action Fund evaluated 100 cities on intervention, prevention, and addressing the root causes of violence. Black Mayor Brandon Scott credits the city's progress to investing in prevention alongside constitutional law enforcement. Washington, D.C. ranks first. And Mississippi lawmakers are considering tying some college funding to graduation rates, but the Mississippi Legislative Black Caucus wants more data, warning the plan could hurt access to higher education. State Representative Zakiya Summers is calling for HBCU leaders to get involved. Get BIN News Now on demand 24/7 on the iHeartRadio app.
11: I'm Mike Stevens on your home for Black News First, the Black Information Network. Here's your top stories this hour. The BIN continues to follow the events related to the fate of Black Texas teenager Carmelo Anthony. We now know the new judge in the case has until sometime Monday to make a decision about whether to grant a new trial or not.
12: What do we want?
13: Justice!
12: When do we want it?
13: Now!
11: Those are a group of Black supporters outside the courtroom where the judge is deciding whether a new trial will be allowed. Anthony stabbed a white teenager to death in Texas at a high school track meet. After he was convicted and sentenced to 35 years in prison, the appeals process started and continues. His lawyers are still pushing for a new trial with the new judge. The latest part of that appeal involves lawyers from both sides taking the stand to discuss an agreement they had with each other to keep certain information about each of the young men involved out of the trial to prevent it from becoming more racial than it already was. But that also meant the jury did not hear evidence that may have perhaps changed the outcome. Again, a decision about a new trial is expected sometime on Monday. A lack of air conditioning in apartments and homes for Black families is a big problem around the country, especially during heat waves like the ones currently hitting many places. Well, in largely Black Houston, a new city ordinance will require landlords to provide working air conditioning in all rental properties. The city council approved the measure this week by a vote of 12-2. The ordinance will close a loophole that allow property owners to get by with simply providing window screens. But landlords won't be required to install central air in older buildings. A window unit or portable air conditioner in each apartment will satisfy the new rules. Well, this is part of a bittersweet moment for a little Black girl in South Florida. The child is a fighter, but she has a long road ahead in her recovery. The little girl was able to leave the hospital burn unit after spending the last several months there. Almost 60% of the body of the 11-year-old was burned in a car fire. Her brother was driving when the crash happened. It caused his sister to be so severely injured.
14: It's very emotional. It's a very emotional day for each and every one of us.
11: Black medical professionals, hospital staff, and firefighters of all backgrounds were there to support Abigail as she was wheeled out of the hospital.
15: It definitely is a testament to the amazing team that we have here at the Miami Burn Center. It's been hard on all of us, I would say, emotionally and physically.
11: This is the firefighter who pulled her out of the burning car.
16: The strength it takes to be in that situation and handle it the way she has is incredible. Every time I see her, every time I get to talk to her, she's laughing, she's smiling. It's a type of like beauty and strength that is just a blessing from God.
11: And while she's home now, doctors say she will still be coming back for treatments with hope better days are ahead. I'm Mike Stevens on your home for Black News First, the Black Information Network.
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13: On December 9th, 1946, in Philadelphia, Howard Stanley Frankie Beverly was born. In 1970, he would form the group Raw Soul, which later was renamed Maze. Under the mentorship of Marvin Gaye, Frankie Beverly and Maze would go on to give us 9 gold albums. Beverly and May's live experience was more like a party than a concert. Dressed in his signature all white, crowds would stand at their feet and sing to the top of their lungs.
17: Ooh, and pain. I like sunshine and rain.
13: Sadly, on September 10th, 2024, Frankie Beverly left us with hits for lifetimes to come.

0: Yeah.
1: I'm Kevin Brown on your home for 24/7 News, the Black Information Network. And here's what's happening right now. Police are investigating a double homicide on Chicago's West Side. Correspondent Perry Williams has more.
2: The family of Joanne Perry says she was an innocent bystander as she was on her way to the store in the 300 block of South Pulaski.
3: 10 seconds is all it takes to think about the outcomes of the course of which caused other people pain and heartbreak. It's just not right.
2: Authorities say the second victim was the target, and he died from multiple gunshot wounds. The shooter and another suspect left the scene in a black vehicle. I'm Perry Williams.
1: One person is injured following a shooting at a park in West Seattle, Washington State. The Seattle Police Department says a 40-year-old man was shot around 1:50 yesterday afternoon in Rox Hill Park. Firefighters found him suffering from multiple gunshot wounds and took him to the hospital, where he was last listed in serious condition. Police say they're still searching for the suspect. A black man, Anthony Alonzo, who had been arrested on murder charges in the San Francisco Bay Area, had always maintained his innocence. The Alameda County District Attorney's Office recently dismissed the murder case against him due to a lack of proof and problems with the evidence. Ballistic tests on the suspected murder weapon ultimately vindicated Alonzo, confirming his innocence. Despite spending almost 2 years in jail, he was released after the case was dismissed. The victim, DeAndre Irvin, was shot and killed in Oakland in 2022, and Alonzo was arrested 2 weeks later, but was not charged until 2 years later. Crews are still working to restore power to thousands of customers in Northwest Indiana after last week's storm. Gary, Indiana, with the largest black population in the state, has the most residents impacted by the storms in the area. The Northern Indiana Public Service Company says it's working around the clock to resolve the issue, including bringing in assistance from out of state. The company expects power to be restored to remaining customers in Gary by midnight on August 25th. And now to the San Francisco Bay Area. A teenager is in hot water for allegedly bringing a gun to school in San Francisco. Police officers were called to a school on Scott Street late Wednesday morning after the student was allegedly found with the firearm. No injuries were reported, and there was no threat to the school. The suspect was taken into custody, and charges against them are pending. Seattle Public Schools and the Seattle Education Association are in a race against time to reach a new contract agreement before the start of the upcoming school year. The current contract is set to expire on August 31st, and the teachers' union has threatened to strike if the deal isn't reached. The union's bargaining proposals focus on student outcomes, including reasonable class sizes, support for students' social, emotional, and behavioral needs, and improvements to the special education program. While the school district is facing an $87 million budget deficit, the union is asking for salary increases at a more modest rate. Parents are hopeful that the 2026-2027 school year won't be delayed, with some expressing support for educators in the labor negotiations. I'm Kevin Brown on your home for Black News First, the Black Information Network.
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16: Seattle Public Schools and the Seattle Education Association are in a race against time to reach a new contract agreement before the start of the upcoming school year.
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18: Ku Klux Klan recruitment flyers have been discovered in Dearborn Heights, Michigan, following this week's anti-Muslim demonstration.
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19: Norfolk State University head coach Michael Vick helped provide free shoes, socks, and backpacks filled with supplies to Norfolk students from public housing neighborhoods.
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21: BIN News this hour, I'm Terry McCready. Progressive Senator Bernie Sanders is throwing his support behind Florida's Black State Representative Angie Nixon, who pulled off an upset victory in the state's Senate Democratic primary.
22: They need housing, right? They need universal health care. They want universal child care to help lower their costs so that they can just be able to live without struggling or anything like that.
21: Nixon on CNN. Sanders wrote on social media, Angie Nixon is proof that organized people can take on organized money and win. Outspent more than 16-1, she won in a landslide. Working people all over the country are sick and tired of status quo politics and status quo policies. A gracious Nixon took to social media saying in part, Senator Bernie Sanders has been a champion for working people his entire career, and I'm proud to have stood alongside him in 2016. And to carry that fight forward. A Missouri judge says a state congressional map that was redrawn to favor Republicans may be used in the midterm elections. The judge ruling in Jefferson City that it was too late to hold a referendum on redistricting and said changing the maps at this late juncture is not just impractical, it is impossible. The group that filed the lawsuit is appealing to the state Supreme Court. LA's Black Mayor Karen Bass and Councilwoman Nithia Raman are clashing ahead of the November election. At a debate in Sherman Oaks this week, Bass and Raman addressed homelessness, policing, and their support for Hollywood. Bass said Raman has a weak legislative record and missed meetings when it was time to vote on a tax credit supporting the entertainment industry. Raman went after Bass's signature program to address homelessness, calling it too expensive and unsustainable. Bass blamed Raman's vote against increasing the size of the LAPD for the recruitment issues it's currently facing. President Trump in South Carolina today stumping for Republican Senator Darlene Graham.
23: Most importantly, I want to thank the Republican voters of South Carolina for having confidence in me. I look forward to the next 2 weeks meeting with you, listening to your concerns, and telling you more about me and my conservative values.
21: Graham speaking to her supporters after advancing in the Senate primary runoff. Trump is headlining a rally at the Myrtle Beach Convention Center. Graham is facing Congressman Ralph Norman in South Carolina's Republican Senate primary runoff on Tuesday. The special Senate primary came after Senator Lindsey Graham's sudden death, the governor appointing his sister Darlene to serve out the remainder of his term, and she's running for his full term. Democrats are deciding between Boston, Denver, and Philadelphia for the 2028 DNC. Democratic National Committee Chair Ken Martin discussing the decision on his X platform, saying each city presented a strong bid. Atlanta and Chicago were trimmed off the final list of potential sites. Denver has been the site of a growing progressive movement within the party, and Boston has a strong Democratic donor base. Philadelphia is in a key swing state that President Trump won in his last presidential election. Stay informed, stay connected, and subscribe. Follow BIN News This Hour wherever you get your podcasts. I'm Terry McCready for the Black Information Network.
1: Here's what's trending this hour. The woman who allegedly plotted to bomb the New York Capitol building in Albany is also accused of having terrorist ties. Construction can continue on building the White House ballroom for now. In the Mid-Atlantic and Carolinas are getting drenched with torrential rain. This after Thursday's thunderstorms produced at least two tornadoes and widespread flash flooding across much of the I-95 corridor. Now heavy rain will shift south, with the majority of the East Coast still to face flood risk this weekend. I'm Amber Payton, and that's what's trending.
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2: A Boston Celtics legend is getting a permanent tribute at his HBCU. Sam Jones, a 10-time NBA champion and Naismith Basketball Hall of Famer, will be honored with a sculpture at North Carolina Central University, where his basketball career began. Jones played at NCCU from 1951 to 1954 and again during the 1956-57 season, finishing his college career with 1,745 points, still second on the school's all-time scoring list. He went on to spend all 12 seasons of his NBA career with the Boston Celtics, winning 10 championships and earning 5 All-Star selections. Known as Mr. Clutch, Jones scored more than 15,000 points during his NBA career. The sculpture will be unveiled before the NCCU men's basketball game against South Carolina State and will remain on permanent display inside the McDougald McLendon Arena. With the latest in HBCU news, I'm Morgan Wood on the Black Information Network.
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25: The opinions, beliefs, and viewpoints expressed in this commentary are those of the author and do not necessarily represent those of BIN and its founding partners and employees. Now it's time to bring the funk with Roland S. Martin.
26: How many times have y'all heard me say ballots always beats bucks? In Florida, U.S. Senate race, Alex Vindman raised $16.4 million, racked up numerous endorsements. State Representative Angie Nixon raised barely more than $1 million, and then she crushes him in the Democratic primary. I talked to her on Roland Martin Unfiltered about how she won.
27: This was all about good old grassroots organizing. And so I have been an organizer for nearly 2 decades here in the state of Florida, and I've built up a coalition all across the state of Florida. I don't know why people seem to forget that I have led statewide organizations working to build power in low-income and hardworking communities for nearly 2 decades. And we had a great message, and Ashley Moody and Donald Trump, they're so out of touch. And we were able to really talk about the issues that people cared about. The fact that they were working less and less and less and making more money and getting richer. And meanwhile, hardworking everyday people were working more and still struggling just to stay ahead. And so the people across the state of Florida, across this country, they are tired of the status quo. They are tired of the same old thing. They are tired of politicians that are only looking out for their billionaire friends and family and these corrupt corporations and campaign donors, they're ready for change and they trust me, right? Like, I have been doing the work for, again, nearly 2 decades. And so the people in the state of Florida trust me. I ran up numbers in Duval County where I'm from, 80%. I'm so happy that my county turned out for me. It was amazing.
26: And if we turn out in November, she could win. I'm Roland Martin of the Black Information Network.
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2: But on your home for 24/7 news. The Black Information Network. The DMV is leading the nation in violence prevention, with Washington, D.C. ranked number one and Baltimore, Maryland coming in at number two for the second year in a row. The rankings from the Community Justice Action Fund evaluated 100 cities based on factors including violence intervention, addressing root causes, and investment in prevention. During a recent press conference focused on gun safety and storage, Congressman Kwaisi Mfume praised Baltimore Mayor Brandon Scott's efforts to reduce gun violence.
5: There's so many nameless and faceless individuals in this city and elsewhere who won't see another year because of violence. And so the work you've done to drive down the murder rate, the rate of shootings and everything else to make communities safer is very important. Sometimes people don't feel safe simply because they've not felt safe in many, many years, but they are much safer. And that's the statistic and that's the bottom line.
2: Mayor Scott says Baltimore's progress comes from being intentional about public safety, including investing in intervention and prevention alongside constitutional law enforcement.
8: We're talking about saving lives. Far too often, we've seen how careless gun ownership has led to preventable deaths, especially among young people.
2: As part of those prevention efforts, Mayor Scott, Johns Hopkins University, and the Enoch Pratt Free Library have launched a safe firearm storage program. The initiative provides free cable locks and free biometric safes at select library branches. The program was funded with $245,000 secured by Congressman Mfume. Baltimore residents 18 and older can pick up devices anonymously without having to answer questions. The focus on safe firearm storage comes as a 12-year-old boy in Northeast D.C. is facing manslaughter charges in connection with a deadly shooting last month. The boy told the judge he was playing with his older brother's gun inside their home on July 11th when it went off, killing 13-year-old Ahmad Mims. The 13-year-old will remain detained at the D.C. Youth Services Center. A judge has also ordered a mental health evaluation with another hearing scheduled next week. And D.C. students are showing gains in reading proficiency, but continue to struggle to reach pre-pandemic math performance levels. Education officials released the latest D.C. CAPE test results recently, showing small improvements in both English language arts and math. Nearly 40% of students are considered proficient in reading, while just over 28% are proficient in math. Education leaders say math scores have improved every year since 2022, but more work is needed to close the gap and reach pre-pandemic levels. I'm Morgan Wood on the Black Information Network, your home for Black news first.
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1: Virginia leaders are reacting after a shooting near HBCU, Virginia State University, left 5 people injured. The university was placed on lockdown for several hours.
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11: 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The online shopping giant is pushing a major expansion of its Prime Air drone delivery program into nearly 500 cities and towns across the U.S. by the end of the year. It's all part of the company's ambitious efforts to speed up deliveries, and it's not just limited to Prime members, but Prime members who are using the drone delivery service will get lower prices, like free delivery on eligible orders of $50 or more, and a delivery fee of just $2.99 for eligible orders under $50. And here's something else that's important. The items must be small enough to fit in the drone and are usually for items weighing 5 pounds or less. The expansion into more major cities means more customers could soon receive eligible orders by drone, with packages flown directly from local fulfillment centers to designated delivery locations. Amazon says the goal is to reduce delivery times and increase convenience. Money news at 24 and 54 minutes past each hour. I'm Nicole Deal on your home for Black News First, the Black Information Network.
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6: Your home for 24/7 news, the Black Information Network. Many communities across the U.S. continue to push back against data centers. Historically, Black communities have dealt with chemical plants and other environmental concerns where they live. Data centers are a newer wrinkle, which apparently are creating more environmental issues. According to Fox 28, data centers and developers say their projects benefit communities by creating new jobs and provide a boost to local economic development. They also say the centers help to develop increased property tax revenue and business opportunities. Data centers are in operation in places like Virginia, Texas, and California, and house more than 4,000 centers. In Tennessee, a Black mayor is holding the data centers accountable, ensuring that they are in compliance with regulations. Take Memphis, for instance. Mayor Paul Young tells WHBQ he is looking at all angles regarding compliance of data centers.
7: They're using closed-loop systems for water to reduce water consumption, looking at controls on the air emissions. All of those are things that we want to codify, and any other projects that come to our community, we want to make sure that they're abiding by the same rules.
6: The African-American mayor is also dealing with another big issue regarding new technology and fighting crime, Flock cameras. Flock is a brand name for the cameras, which are manufactured by Flock Safety. The cameras capture photos of passing vehicles. They get the license plate numbers and the make and model and color of a vehicle. Young says they are helpful and cites the success of tracking down a man who went on a shooting spree in his city a few years ago.
7: Once we knew what car he was in, every time that car passed one of our Flock cameras, we were able to identify where he was in real time. We need assets like that as a part of our crime fighting toolkit, but what we have to do is make sure that it's responsibly used.
6: Young, like his counterparts across the U.S., is making sure to curb violations by law enforcement personnel in the use of the camera systems. A Black city council president in a Midwest city is running for mayor against the white incumbent who is a member of the same political party. According to ABC6, while the contest isn't about race, council president Shannon Harden says he is looking for a change in the way the city is being run.
12: And I believe the way we've always done things is part of what is keeping us from doing better. But the people have to be a part of it.
6: Harden, in a recent press conference in Columbus, Ohio, announcing his run for mayor, explains how he will operate differently than incumbent Mayor Andrew Ginther.
12: As your mayor, I will be present in the community, not just when election is coming up, but all the time. I will listen to everybody, not just the folks who can write a big check. I won't be afraid to call out those in power when I believe they are wrong, including those in my own party.
6: Harden has served as city council president since 2018. Ginther was elected mayor in 2015 and is in his third term, ABC6 says. The 25th anniversary of the September 11th, 2001 attacks will be marked by the MLB Network with a new documentary. It's called When America Took the Field and will make its debut on Thursday, September 10th. The two-hour documentary will take a deep dive into how baseball brought Americans together following the attacks. I'm Mike Island on your home for Black News First, the Black Information Network.
13: People will come, Ray. People will most definitely come.
16: Born in Mississippi in 1931, James Earl Jones would become a powerful symbol of resilience and excellence. From the Great White Hope to voicing Darth Vader.
17: No, I am the father.
16: Jones' resonant voice and commanding presence helped him become one of the most distinguished actors of his generation. Crediting poetry and acting for helping him overcome a childhood stutter, his Broadway debut would come in 1957. Winning his first Tony Award in 1968, he would go on to join a select group of entertainers by also winning a Grammy, Emmy, and Oscar, or EGOT. His impact so powerful, the Court Theater on Broadway was renamed after him in 2022. Breaking barriers in Hollywood and theater at a time when opportunities for black actors were limited.
3: Go through life worried if someone had liked you or not. You best make sure that they are doing right by you.
16: James Earl Jones' success and legacy are a source of inspiration and pride for the black community. Rest in power, James Earl Jones.
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1: I'm Amber Payton with BIN News Now. 2 months after the Boyle Heights warehouse fire in Los Angeles, Lineage Logistics says cleanup is in the final stretch after removing 85 million pounds of rotting food. But Black Mayor Karen Bass says city crews still found food and...
18: Lineage is a multi-billion dollar company.
1: But Black Mayor Karen Bass says city crews still found food waste inside Thursday. The family of Black D.C. go-go legend Chuck Brown is pulling its support from Saturday's annual Chuck Brown Day. The family says organizers excluded them from the planning process and the event no longer reflects the collaboration and respect Brown's legacy deserves. And 4 Alabama HBCUs are receiving $1 million each from the James and Judith K. Diamond Foundation. The funding will support permanent endowments at Miles, Oakwood, Stillman, and Tuskegee as part of a larger UNCF campaign. Get BIN News Now on demand 24/7 on the iHeartRadio app.
25: I'm Bree Wood on your home for 24/7 News, the Black Information Network. Here's what's happening in your region right now. The FBI says it has foiled an alleged ISIS-inspired plot targeting the New York State Capitol in Albany. Federal authorities have charged 35-year-old Jessica Bowie with attempting to provide material support to ISIS, alleging she planned to bomb the Capitol and kill lawmakers inside the building. FBI Special Agent Craig Cimaroli.
19: She said, quote, "I want to destroy as much of the building as possible and kill the senators while they are meeting. I want them to lose a lot of important documents as well."
25: Investigators say Bowie discussed her plans with FBI informants, conducted surveillance of the Capitol for weeks, and expressed support for past terrorist attacks, including September 11th. Authorities arrested her before any attack could be carried out. The FBI says the case represents a serious threat against public officials and democratic institutions. In national news, the U.S. Navy is reportedly considering renaming an aircraft carrier currently slated to honor World War II hero Doris Miller, a black sailor who became the first African-American to receive the Navy Cross for his actions during the attack on Pearl Harbor. Sources tell CNN that Navy officials have discussed naming the ship after President Trump instead, though no final decision has been announced. The USS Doris Miller, still under construction, was approved during Trump's first term and would be the first aircraft carrier named after an enlisted sailor and the first named for a black American. In Michigan, Lincoln Park residents are voicing frustration over a 28% increase in water and sewer rates set to take effect next month. Homeowner Shyla Henry says the higher costs will be difficult to manage, noting her current bill already averages around $300 per billing cycle.
20: To have this large of an increase, it's scary. I could have a slow month and it could be the difference of, you know, paying my water bill or keeping the roof over my head.
25: Henry, who was self-employed and purchased her home last year, said she's still working to balance her household budget. Other residents are raising similar concerns. City officials say the rate increase is necessary to fund critical infrastructure improvements and maintain the city's water and sewer systems for the future. New York City Mayor Zahran Mamdani is looking for a new personal chef at Gracie Mansion. The position calls for someone with strong culinary and knife skills who can prepare a variety of dishes, including South Asian, Middle Eastern, and traditional American favorites. The opening comes after the mayor's previous chef left for a restaurant job. The position offers a salary of about $64,500 a year and requires a flexible schedule, including nights, weekends, holidays, or on-call shifts. In addition to cooking for the mayor and first lady, applicants are expected to maintain a professional environment, including avoiding workplace gossip. The job posting has already drawn attention. And the nonprofit Leaders Helping and Advancing Communities has opened a newly expanded behavioral health and workforce development hub in Dearborn, Michigan. The $3 million project added 6,500 square feet to the facility after 9 months of construction. LAHC President and CEO Wasim Mahfouz said the expansion will allow the organization to serve up to 20,000 people and includes a partnership with Dearborn Public Schools to support students with special needs. I'm Bree Wood on your home for Black News First, the Black Information Network.
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0: Welcome to the journey around America, where we visit iconic locations connected to Black history. Today, we head to Harlem, New York, where the legendary Apollo Theater stands as a symbol of African-American culture. The Apollo Theater opened its doors in 1914 as a burlesque theater, but soon became the premier showplace for live musical entertainment. The theater became famous for Amateur Night, a weekly talent show that launched the careers of stars like Lauryn Hill and the Jackson 5.
5: Osiris, let me get the mices. If you talk to females,
0: audiences at the Apollo became known for cheering or booing performers on stage.
21: Y'all making people walk off stage tonight.
0: The slogan, "Be Good or Be Gone," became the theater's motto. Over the years, the Apollo Theater hosted many memorable events in Black music history. The Apollo Theater, a place where dreams are born, legends are made, and history is written. For the Black Information Network, I'm Kevin Brown.
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1: I'm Amber Payton on your home for 24/7 News, the Black Information Network. Here's what's happening in your region right now. A former Mecklenburg County detention officer is suing Sheriff Gary McFadden, Charlotte's first Black sheriff, claiming she was fired after reporting sexual harassment and discrimination on the job. Carmen Tillman alleges a supervisor made repeated unwanted sexual comments and advances, and that she faced retaliation after reporting the conduct.
26: He sued Gary McFadden because he is the sheriff of Mecklenburg County.
1: Tillman's attorney, Jake Motla, tells WCNC Charlotte the allegations are especially troubling because the conduct allegedly occurred in 2022 and 2023. After filing complaints, Tillman says she received disciplinary write-ups and was eventually terminated.
26: They gave her a lie detector test. You know, when they were doing this internal investigation, and my client was extremely distraught on that day in question and was distraught while being administered this test. And then the results of that test were inconclusive.
1: The sheriff's office says the allegations were previously reviewed by internal affairs and handled appropriately, but declined further comment because the lawsuit is pending. Community leaders and clergy in Southeast D.C. gathered this week to reflect on the legacy of Dion Kay, the Black 18-year-old whose 2020 police-involved shooting death sparked protest and renewed calls for police accountability. During the event, the family's attorney announced that the Kay family and D.C. Attorney General Brian Schwab's office have finalized a settlement in the wrongful death case after months of negotiations. A civil jury awarded the family $655,000 last year, but the city appealed that judgment before eventually reaching a settlement. The final amount has not been disclosed, though the Washington Informer reports it is less than the jury award, but more than the attorney general could approve on his own. Kay was fatally shot by an MPD officer in Congress Heights in September 2020. HBCU Howard University is launching its first artificial intelligence certificate program for undergraduate students this school year. The new program is open to juniors and seniors from any major, and is designed to give students a foundation in AI, ethics, and real-world applications. The 9-credit certificate includes courses on AI tools, responsible AI, and how the technology is being used across different fields. University leaders say the goal is to prepare students for a workforce increasingly shaped by artificial intelligence while helping them understand both the benefits and the risks of the technology. Fort Monroe in Hampton, Virginia will host African Landing Commemoration Week beginning Saturday, honoring the 1619 arrival of the first recorded Africans in English North America at Point Comfort. The week-long observance celebrates the resilience and legacy of African descended people through workshops, cultural performances, art exhibits, and community events. Highlights include an African Landing Day ceremony, a Black Expo Unity Market, and a national ceremony of remembrance and renewal. The week will conclude August 29th with the unveiling of the first sculpture at the African Landing Memorial Plaza. 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
2: Layla Ali, undefeated world champion Hall of Fame boxer, wellness advocate, and CEO of Layla Ali Lifestyle. My father, Muhammad Ali, was more than a champion in the ring. He was a global voice for courage, conviction, faith, and justice. The Muhammad Ali Center celebrates his life, his principles, and his willingness to stand for something bigger than himself, reminding us of the power of purpose. To learn more

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5: BIN News this hour, I'm Terry McCready. Progressive Senator Bernie Sanders is throwing his support behind Florida's Black state representative, Angie Nixon, who pulled off an upset victory in the state's Senate Democratic primary.
6: They need housing, right? They need universal health care. They want universal child care to help lower their costs so that they can just be able to live without struggling or anything like that.
5: Nixon on CNN. Sanders wrote on social media, Angie Nixon is proof that organized people can take on organized money and win. Outspent more than 16-1, she won in a landslide. Working people all over the country are sick and tired of status quo politics and status quo policies. A gracious Nixon took to social media saying in part, Senator Bernie Sanders has been a champion for working people his entire career, and I'm proud to have stood alongside him in 2016. And to carry that fight forward. A Missouri judge says a state congressional map that was redrawn to favor Republicans may be used in the midterm elections. The judge ruling in Jefferson City that it was too late to hold a referendum on redistricting and said changing the maps at this late juncture is not just impractical, it is impossible. The group that filed the lawsuit is appealing to the state Supreme Court. LA's Black Mayor Karen Bass and Councilwoman Nithia Raman are clashing ahead of the November election. At a debate in Sherman Oaks this week, Bass and Raman addressed homelessness, policing, and their support for Hollywood. Bass said Raman has a weak legislative record and missed meetings when it was time to vote on a tax credit supporting the entertainment industry. Raman went after Bass's signature program to address homelessness, calling it too expensive and unsustainable. Bass blamed Raman's vote against increasing the size of the LAPD for the recruitment issues it's currently facing. President Trump in South Carolina today stumping for Republican Senator Darlene Graham.
7: Most importantly, I want to thank the Republican voters of South Carolina for having confidence in me. I look forward to the next 2 weeks, meeting with you, listening to your concerns, and telling you more about me and my conservative values.
5: Graham speaking to her supporters after advancing in the Senate primary runoff. Trump is headlining a rally at the Myrtle Beach Convention Center. Graham is facing Congressman Ralph Norman in South Carolina's Republican Senate primary runoff on Tuesday. The special Senate primary came after Senator Lindsey Graham's sudden death, the governor appointing his sister Darlene to serve out the remainder of his term, and she's running for his full term. Democrats are deciding between Boston, Denver, and Philadelphia for the 2028 DNC. Democratic National Committee Chair Ken Martin discussing the decision on his X platform, saying each city presented a strong bid. Atlanta and Chicago were trimmed off the final list of potential sites. Denver has been the site of a growing progressive movement within the party, and Boston has a strong Democratic donor base. Philadelphia is in a key swing state that President Trump won in his last presidential election. Stay informed, stay connected, and subscribe. Follow BIN News This Hour wherever you get your podcasts. I'm Terry McCready for the Black Information Network.
8: Here's what's trending this hour. Iran is promising a devastating response to new U.S. economic sanctions. The Pentagon says more than 750 U.S. service members have been wounded since the war in Iran began in February. The department updated its database with another 50 injured this week. And the USS Abraham Lincoln is being relieved in the Middle East. Multiple reports say the replacement aircraft carrier, the USS George Washington, has arrived on site, giving the San Diego-based crew of the Lincoln a chance to come home. I'm Amber Payton, and that's what's trending.
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9: Former NFL star Antonio Brown will be in Tampa, Florida for his Miami court hearing Tuesday, facing an attempted second-degree murder charge. A judge has approved Brown's request to leave Miami through next Wednesday to participate in a family photo shoot. Brown, who has 8 children ranging from 2 months old to 12 years old, claims self-defense under Florida's Stand Your Ground law after allegedly shooting at someone during a Miami boxing event in May of 2025. Meanwhile, WNBA star Nneka Ogwumike says she'll retire at the end of this season. The 11-time All-Star told Boardroom she feels at peace and fulfilled by her basketball career. The 35-year-old was the number one overall pick by the Los Angeles Sparks in 2012 and is the franchise's all-time leader in scoring, field goals, steals, and double-doubles. She also spent the last decade as president of the WNBA Players Association. And in the NBA, James Harden is staying in Cleveland. The 11-time All-Star has agreed to a reported 3-year, $97 million deal with the Cleveland Cavaliers. With the latest in sports, I'm Morgan Wood on the Black Information Network, your home for Black News First.
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8: Information Network. Across the country, healthcare costs are hitting Black families harder than most, and Georgia is no exception, where over a third of residents say they've skipped care they needed. That's according to the Robert Wood Johnson Foundation. Camille Busset, who is Executive VP of Programs, told me why on the BIN.
10: A lot of Blacks still do not have jobs that have employer-sponsored healthcare programs. Same thing for Hispanics. And that means that most of the healthcare costs are being borne out of pocket.
8: That's why the foundation is launching One Nation Overcharged, a national campaign calling for a healthcare system that puts people over profits. Organizers say they need more voices to join the movement and push lawmakers toward change. License plate cameras are spreading across the country, and so are the questions about who's watching the watchers. In Jefferson Parish, Louisiana, one of those questions just cost a deputy his job. Investigators say Nathan Rome misused flock cameras. He ran his ex-fiancee's plate more than 3,200 times over several years. Sheriff Joe Lapinto fired him. Now Lapinto wants tighter controls on the system itself.
11: We are speaking with flock directly of what can we put into their program to make it better for us to be able to audit, for us to be able to see this in the future.
8: Right now, the system shows who ran the plate. It doesn't show why. Fox 8 in New Orleans asked residents what they think of the cameras. They're split.
12: I suppose it has its benefits for tracking criminals and stolen cars and that type of thing. I guess it's good. Anything that has a good can be misused, and that's the problem.
13: I mean, I know that they're trying to protect us and all, but if they're also looking into private citizens' information, then obviously that's not what we want.
8: Lapinto says Jefferson Parish is working with Flock now on better audit tools. He wants them in place before the next deputy crosses the line. Well, it looks like New Orleans may lean on Mardi Gras to help close a budget gap. City Council is weighing a new fee on Carnival Cruise, $850 for every float or truck that rolls in a parade.

0: year. It now tops 19,000 workers. That outpaces growth across the entire continent. Analysts say AI roles now make up nearly a third of all open tech listings nationwide. I'm Esther Dillard on your home for Black News First, the Black Information Network.
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2: Well, Wu-Tang Clan fans have a new documentary to look forward to. Netflix has acquired The Disciple, a Wu-Tang Fable, a feature-length film that explores the legendary group's impact through the eyes of devoted fans and the culture they helped create. The documentary is set to premiere on the streaming platform in October and features appearances from several Wu-Tang members, offering insights into the group's legacy, influence, and enduring connection with generations of listeners. And Jamie Foxx is returning to stand-up with a brand new Hulu comedy special. The Oscar-winning actor and comedian announced Jamie Foxx, Take Care of Yourself, which premieres October 7th on Hulu and Disney Plus internationally. The special is being described as Foxx's most personal and honest chapter yet, following his acclaimed 2024 Netflix special that addressed his recovery from a serious 2023 medical emergency. Foxx says he's bringing a fresh perspective to the stage, blending comedy, life lessons, and self-care. The special marks his first stand-up project for Hulu. With the latest in entertainment at 17 and 47 minutes past each hour, I'm Bree Wood on the Black Information Network, your home for Black News First.
3: This is Esther Dillard with another spotlight on Black excellence. Tyler Perry is one of the most successful figures in the entertainment industry. Born in New Orleans, Louisiana in 1969, Emmett Perry Jr. endured a difficult childhood marked by poverty and abuse. After changing his name and moving to Atlanta in 1992, Tyler Perry began writing and producing stage plays that became highly successful.
4: All you gotta do is take an R&B song, put Jesus in it, and it's
3: the
4: gospel song.
3: What? It was also during that time that he created his signature character, the iconic Mabel Medea Simmons.
5: Yea, though she walked in the valley with the shadow of Little Red Riding Hood and the Three Bears.
3: With an estimated net worth of over $1 billion, Tyler Perry is also a generous philanthropist, having donated millions to such causes as education, civil rights, and disaster relief, and another shining example of Black excellence. I'm Esther Dillard on the Black Information Network.
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7: Or on your home for 24/7 news, the Black Information Network. Dozens of protesters, many of whom are Black, showed up in support of Father Michael Flager outside of the Archdiocese headquarters in Chicago. They showed up for Flager, who is facing sexual abuse allegations. Protesters say Flager should be restored back in the pulpit immediately.
8: And he has a lot of haters out there, basically because of his stance, of his support for the Black community. He's a strong advocate for the uplift of the Black community.
9: They're trying to hurt Father Mike. The longer the wait, the greater the hurt.
7: Meanwhile, the Chicago Archdiocese says they're committed to conducting a thorough and impartial investigation. They will not be pressured into giving special treatment to anyone. A letter was sent to church.

0: investigators accusing Flager of sexually abusing a minor female more than 30 years ago. The Lil Durk trial has begun with jury selection almost 2 years after the Chicago rapper's arrest for murder for hire.
1: This is in connection with an attempted hit on Quando Rondo that resulted in the death of the rapper's cousin. The judge is allowing background checks on potential jurors, with the defense team successfully arguing for this measure. Lil Durk faces multiple charges, including conspiracy to commit murder for hire and use of firearms in furtherance of a crime of violence resulting in death. The trial is expected to be lengthy and complex, with evidence such as texts, music videos, and interviews being allowed for presentation. I'm Mike Island on the Black Information Network.
0: We've learned about a plan to redevelop the shuttered Fort City Mall on Chicago's southwest side. Also, that plan is making its way to the City Council Zoning Committee.
2: The proposal to convert the property into a huge industrial complex was approved by the City Council Planning Commission. This resident opposes the plan.
3: Working class communities deserve more than just more jobs.
2: Opponents of the proposal would prefer an entertainment district. A judge did shut down the Fort City Mall earlier this summer due to poor conditions and safety issues. I'm Perry Williams.
0: Black Detroit rapper Sada Baby, whose real name is Kasada Sorrell, received 6 months probation for a felony drug charge following a 2025 traffic stop. Sorrell pleaded no contest to the charge as part of a plea agreement, with an additional habitual offender charge dropped. The arrest stemmed from a 2025 traffic stop where cops found pills in his car. Now our Washington Roundup. An aircraft carrier named after our black military hero may be renamed after President Trump. The USS Doris Miller is named after a World War II sailor who dragged wounded soldiers to safety during the attack on Pearl Harbor and shot down a Japanese fighter plane with an anti-aircraft gun. He became the first black service member to receive the Navy's second highest honor, the Navy Cross. The White House is announcing new sanctions against Cuba as part of the Trump administration's pressure campaign against Havana. The latest sanctions are aimed at leaders of the Cuban Institute of Friendship with the Peoples, with Secretary of State Marco Rubio saying exploits educational exchange in order to radicalize subversives. He said in a statement the Trump administration will not stand by while a hostile foreign power seeks to exploit our freedoms. And that's your Washington Roundup. I'm Mike Moore on your home for 24/7 News, the Black Information Network.
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1: Your money on the Black Information Network.
2: The IRS says Americans got a much bigger tax payday this year. According to a new Government Accountability Office report, the IRS issued about $296 billion in tax refunds during the 2026 filing season. That is a whopping 17% year-over-year increase, totaling roughly $43 billion more than the 2025 filing season. And according to MoneyWise.com, it was not just because more people were filing. The average refund increased by $333. The IRS also sent out over 8 million additional refunds compared to last year. The White House is affectionately calling the increase the Trump bump, saying the larger refunds are a result of recent tax changes included in President Trump's One Big Beautiful Bill. The Government Accountability Office says new tax deductions like the no tax on tips and no tax on overtime help taxpayers get more money back. Money news at 24 and 54 minutes past each hour. I'm Nicole Deal on your home for Black News First, the Black Information Network.
3: I'm Amber Payton with BIN News Now. Springfield, Ohio Police Chief Allison Elliott says local officers are not involved in immigration enforcement and cannot act as federal immigration agents. The clarification comes as ICE activity increases after thousands of Haitian immigrants in Springfield lost temporary protected status. For the second year in a row, Baltimore ranks second in the nation for its violence prevention strategy. The Community Justice Action Fund evaluated 100 cities on intervention, prevention, and addressing the root causes of violence. Black Mayor Brandon Scott credits the city's progress to investing in prevention alongside constitutional law enforcement. Washington, D.C. ranks first. And Mississippi lawmakers are considering tying some college funding to graduation rates. But the Mississippi Legislative Black Caucus wants more data, warning the plan could hurt access to higher education. State Representative Zakiya Summers is calling for HBCU leaders to get involved. Get BIN News Now on demand 24/7 on the iHeartRadio app.
4: I'm Mike Stevens on your home for Black News First, the Black Information Network. Here's your top stories this hour. The BIN continues to follow the events related to the fate of Black Texas teenager Carmelo Anthony.
5: I made it my life's mission to ensure our children are loved, nurtured, and supported every step of the way.
4: That was his mother speaking to reporters after he stabbed a white teenager to death in Texas at a high school track meet. After he was convicted and sentenced to 35 years in prison, the appeal process continues now. His lawyers are still pushing for a new trial. The latest part of that appeal involves lawyers from both sides taking the stand to discuss a so-called gentleman's agreement to keep certain concerning behavior and texts by both teenagers out of the trial to prevent it from becoming more racial than it already was. But that also meant the jury did not hear evidence that may have changed the outcome. It's not known when there will be a decision about a new trial. A lack of air conditioning in apartments and homes for Black families is a big problem around the country, especially during heat waves like the ones currently hitting many places. Well, in largely Black Houston, a new city ordinance will require landlords to provide working air conditioning in all rental properties. The city council approved the measure this week by a vote of 12 to 2. The ordinance will close a loophole that allow property owners to get by with simply providing window screens. But landlords won't be required to install central air in older buildings. A window unit or a portable air conditioner in each apartment will satisfy the new rules. Well, this is part of a bittersweet moment for a little Black girl in South Florida. The child is a fighter, but she has a long road ahead in her recovery. The little girl was able to leave the hospital burn unit after spending the last several months there. Almost 60% of the body of the 11-year-old was burned in a car fire. Her brother was driving when the crash happened. It caused his sister to be so severely injured.
6: It's very emotional. It's a very emotional day for each and every one of us.
4: Black medical professionals, hospital staff, and firefighters of all backgrounds were there to support Abigail as she was wheeled out of the hospital.
7: It definitely is a testament to the amazing team that we have here at the Miami Burn Center. It's been hard on all of us, I would say, emotionally and physically.
4: This is the firefighter who pulled her out of the burning car.
0: the strength it takes to be in that situation and handle it the way she has is incredible. Every time I see her, every time I get to talk to her, she's laughing, she's smiling. It's a type of like beauty and strength that is just a blessing from God. It's so great to see her get to this point.
4: And while she's home now, doctors say she will still be coming back for treatments with hope better days are ahead. For more stories of interest to the Black community, log on to BINnews.com. I'm Mike Stevens on your home for Black News First, the Black Information Network.
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10: I'm Kevin Brown on your home for 24/7 news, the Black Information Network. And here's what's happening right now. Police are investigating a double homicide on Chicago's West Side. Correspondent Perry Williams has more.
11: The family of Joanne Perry says she was an innocent bystander as she was on her way to the store in the 300 block of South Pulaski.
12: 10 seconds is all it takes to think about the outcomes, the recourse of which caused other people pain and heartbreak. It's just not right.
11: Authorities say the second victim was the target, and he died from multiple gunshot wounds. The shooter and another suspect left the scene in a black vehicle. I'm Perry Williams.
10: One person is injured following a shooting at a park in West Seattle, Washington State. The Seattle Police Department says a 40-year-old man was shot around 1:50 yesterday afternoon in Rox Hill Park. Firefighters found him suffering from multiple gunshot wounds and took him to the hospital, where he was last listed in serious condition. Police say they're still searching for the suspect. A black man, Anthony Alonzo, who had been arrested on murder charges in the San Francisco Bay Area, had always maintained his innocence. The Alameda County District Attorney's Office recently dismissed the murder case against him due to a lack of proof and problems with the evidence. Ballistic tests on the suspected murder weapon ultimately vindicated Alonzo, confirming his innocence. Despite spending almost 2 years in jail, he was released after the case was dismissed. The victim, DeAndre Irvin, was shot and killed in Oakland in 2022, and Alonzo was arrested 2 weeks later, but was not charged until 2 years later. Crews are still working to restore power to thousands of customers in Northwest Indiana after last week's storm. Gary, Indiana, with the largest black population in the state, has the most residents impacted by the storms in the area. The Northern Indiana Public Service Company says it's working around the clock to resolve the issue, including bringing in assistance from out of state. The company expects power to be restored to remaining customers in Gary by midnight on August 25th. And now to the San Francisco Bay Area. A teenager is in hot water for allegedly bringing a gun to school in San Francisco. Police officers were called to a school on Scott Street late Wednesday morning after the student was allegedly found with the firearm. No injuries were reported, and there was no threat to the school. The suspect was taken into custody, and charges against them are pending. Seattle Public Schools and the Seattle Education Association are in a race against time to reach a new contract agreement before the start of the upcoming school year. The current contract is set to expire on August 31st, and the teachers' union has threatened to strike if the deal isn't reached. The union's bargaining proposals focus on student outcomes, including reasonable class sizes, support for students' social, emotional, and behavioral needs, and improvements to the special education program. While the school district is facing an $87 million budget deficit, the union is asking for salary increases at a more modest rate. Parents are hopeful that the 2026-2027 school year won't be delayed, with some expressing support for educators in the labor negotiations. I'm Kevin Brown on your home for Black News First, the Black Information Network.
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15: What if I had known at the beginning of Fish what I know now? 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
16: 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I first saw Fish at a tiny club in the late 80s. Now, decades later, the band is still touring, still making a cultural impact, and I'm still covering them. I'm Dean Budnick, and this is Long May They Run, Season 1, Fish.
17: 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And the people are going like crazy. I mean, they're dancing like a storm. 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
25: The family of Keith Porter is demanding answers nearly 8 months after the Black Los Angeles father was fatally shot by an off-duty ICE agent.
21: That matters to you.
26: BIN News this hour, I'm Terry McCready. Progressive Senator Bernie Sanders is throwing his support behind Florida's Black state representative, Angie Nixon, who pulled off an upset victory in the state's Senate Democratic primary.
27: They need housing, right? They need universal health care. They want universal child care to help lower their costs so that they can just be able to live without struggling or anything like that.
26: Nixon on CNN. Sanders wrote on social media, Angie Nixon is proof that organized people can take on organized money and win. Outspent more than 16-1, she won in a landslide. Working people all over the country are sick and tired of status quo politics and status quo policies. A gracious Nixon took to social media saying in part, Senator Bernie Sanders has been a champion for working people his entire career, and I'm proud to have stood alongside him in 2016. And to carry that fight forward. A Missouri judge says a state congressional map that was redrawn to favor Republicans may be used in the midterm elections. The judge ruling in Jefferson City that it was too late to hold a referendum on redistricting and said changing the maps at this late juncture is not just impractical, it is impossible. The group that filed the lawsuit is appealing to the state Supreme Court. LA's Black Mayor Karen Bass and Councilwoman Nithia Raman are clashing ahead of the November election. At a debate in Sherman Oaks this week, Bass and Raman addressed homelessness, policing, and their support for Hollywood. Bass said Raman has a weak legislative record and missed meetings when it was time to vote on a tax credit supporting the entertainment industry. Raman went after Bass's signature program to address homelessness, calling it too expensive and unsustainable. Bass blamed Raman's vote against increasing the size of the LAPD for the recruitment issues it's currently facing. President Trump in South Carolina today stumping for Republican Senator Darlene Graham.
0: Most importantly, I want to thank the Republican voters of South Carolina for having confidence in me. I look forward to the next 2 weeks, meeting with you, listening to your concerns, and telling you more about me and my conservative values.
26: Graham speaking to her supporters after advancing in the Senate primary runoff. Trump is headlining a rally at the Myrtle Beach Convention Center. Graham is facing Congressman Ralph Norman in South Carolina's Republican Senate primary runoff on Tuesday. The special Senate primary came after Senator Lindsey Graham's sudden death, the governor appointing his sister Darlene to serve out the remainder of his term, and she's running for his full term. Democrats are deciding between Boston, Denver, and Philadelphia for the 2028 DNC. Democratic National Committee Chair Ken Martin discussing the decision on his X platform, saying each city presented a strong bid. Atlanta and Chicago were trimmed off the final list of potential sites. Denver has been the site of a growing progressive movement within the party, and Boston has a strong Democratic donor base. Philadelphia is in a key swing state that President Trump won in his last presidential election. Stay informed, stay connected, and subscribe. Follow VIN News This Hour wherever you get your podcasts. I'm Terry McCready for the Black Information Network.
2: Here's what's trending this hour. The woman who allegedly plotted to bomb the New York Capitol building in Albany is also accused of having terrorist ties. Construction can continue on building the White House ballroom for now. In the Mid-Atlantic and Carolinas are getting drenched with torrential rain. This after Thursday's thunderstorms produced at least two tornadoes and widespread flash flooding across much of the I-95 corridor. Now heavy rain will shift south, with the majority of the East Coast still to face flood risk this weekend. I'm Amber Payton, and that's what's trending.
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3: A Boston Celtics legend is getting a permanent tribute at his HBCU. Sam Jones, a 10-time NBA champion and Naismith Basketball Hall of Famer, will be honored with a sculpture at North Carolina Central University, where his basketball career began. Jones played at NCCU from 1951 to 1954 and again during the 1956-57 season, finishing his college career with 1,745 points, still second on the school's all-time scoring list. He went on to spend all 12 seasons of his NBA career with the Boston Celtics, winning 10 championships and earning 5 All-Star selections. Known as Mr. Clutch, Jones scored more than 15,000 points during his NBA career. The sculpture will be unveiled before the NCCU men's basketball game against South Carolina State and will remain on permanent display inside the McDougald McLendon Arena. With the latest in HBCU news, I'm Morgan Wood on the Black Information Network.
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3: The points expressed in this commentary are those of the author and do not necessarily represent those of BIN and its founding partners and employees. Now it's time to bring the funk with Roland S. Martin.
4: How many times have y'all heard me say ballots always beats bucks? In Florida, U.S. Senate race, Alex Vindman raised $16.4 million, racked up numerous endorsements. State Representative Angie Nixon raised barely more than $1 million, and then she crushes him in the Democratic primary. I talked to her on Roland Martin Unfiltered about how she won.
5: This was all about good old grassroots organizing. And so I have been an organizer for nearly 2 decades here in the state of Florida, and I've built up a coalition all across the state of Florida. I don't know why people seem to forget that I have led statewide organizations working to build power in low-income and hardworking communities for nearly 2 decades. And we had a great message, and Ashley Moody and Donald Trump, they're so out of touch. And we were able to really talk about the issues that people cared about. The fact that they were working less and less and less and making more money and getting richer. And meanwhile, hardworking everyday people were working more and still struggling just to stay ahead. And so the people across the state of Florida, across this country, they are tired of the status quo. They are tired of the same old thing. They are tired of politicians that are only looking out for their billionaire friends and family and these corrupt corporations and campaign donors. They're ready for change and they trust me, right? Like, I have been doing the work for, again, nearly 2 decades. And so the people in the state of Florida trust me. I ran up numbers in Duval County where I'm from, 80%. I'm so happy that my county turned out for me. It was amazing.
4: And if we turn out in November, she could win. I'm Roland Martin of the Black Information Network.
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3: Wood on your home for 24/7 news. The Black Information Network. The DMV is leading the nation in violence prevention, with Washington, D.C. ranked number one and Baltimore, Maryland coming in at number two for the second year in a row. The rankings from the Community Justice Action Fund evaluated 100 cities based on factors including violence intervention, addressing root causes, and investment in prevention. During a recent press conference focused on gun safety and storage, Congressman Kwaisi Mfume praised Baltimore Mayor Brandon Scott's efforts to reduce gun violence.
9: There's so many nameless and faceless individuals in this city and elsewhere who won't see another year because of violence. And so the work you've done to drive down the murder rate, the rate of shootings and everything else to make communities safer is very important. Sometimes people don't feel safe simply because they've not felt safe in many, many years, but they are much safer. And that's the statistic and that's the bottom line.
3: Mayor Scott says Baltimore's progress comes from being intentional about public safety, including investing in intervention and prevention alongside constitutional law enforcement.
10: We're talking about saving lives. Far too often, we've seen how careless gun ownership has led to preventable deaths, especially among young people.
3: As part of those prevention efforts, Mayor Scott, Johns Hopkins University, and the Enoch Pratt Free Library have launched a safe firearm storage program. The initiative provides free cable locks and free biometric safes at select library branches. The program was funded with $245,000 secured by Congressman Mfume. Baltimore residents 18 and older can pick up devices anonymously without having to answer questions. The focus on safe firearm storage comes as a 12-year-old boy in Northeast D.C. is facing manslaughter charges in connection with a deadly shooting last month. The boy told the judge he was playing with his older brother's gun inside their home on July 11th when it went off, killing 13-year-old Ahmad Mims. The 13-year-old will remain detained at the D.C. Youth Services Center. A judge has also ordered a mental health evaluation with another hearing scheduled next week. And D.C. students are showing gains in reading proficiency, but continue to struggle to reach pre-pandemic math performance levels. Education officials released the latest D.C. CAPE test results recently, showing small improvements in both English language arts and math. Nearly 40% of students are considered proficient in reading, while just over 28% are proficient in math. Education leaders say math scores have improved every year since 2022, but more work is needed to close the gap and reach pre-pandemic levels. I'm Morgan Wood on the Black Information Network, your home for Black news first.
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11: Tupac Shakur murder trial is underway in Las Vegas. Prosecutors say Dwayne Keefe D. Davis helped arm the shooters while his defense calls the case a fiction.
12: To the Black community.
13: The American people want us to focus on driving down the high cost of living and dealing with the affordability crisis.
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14: New Orleans is facing a $110 million budget gap. The city will hold town hall meetings where residents can speak up.
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15: 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The online shopping giant is pushing a major expansion of its Prime Air drone delivery program into nearly 500 cities and towns across the U.S. by the end of the year. It's all part of the company's ambitious efforts to speed up deliveries, and it's not just limited to Prime members, but Prime members who are using the drone delivery service will get lower prices, like free delivery on eligible orders of $50 or more, and a delivery fee of just $2.99 for eligible orders under $50. And here's something else that's important. The items must be small enough to fit in the drone and are usually for items weighing 5 pounds or less. The expansion into more major cities means more customers could soon receive eligible orders by drone, with packages flown directly from local fulfillment centers to designated delivery locations. Amazon says the goal is to reduce delivery times and increase convenience. Money news at 24 and 54 minutes past each hour. I'm Nicole Deal on your home for Black News First, the Black Information Network.
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16: On your home for 24/7 news, the Black Information Network. Many communities across the U.S. continue to push back against data centers. Historically, Black communities have dealt with chemical plants and other environmental concerns where they live. Data centers are a newer wrinkle, which apparently are creating more environmental issues. According to Fox 28, data centers and developers say their projects benefit communities by creating new jobs and provide a boost to local economic development. They also say the centers help to develop increased property tax revenue and business opportunities. Data centers are in operation in places like Virginia, Texas, and California and house more than 4,000 centers. In Tennessee, a Black mayor is holding the data centers accountable, ensuring that they are in compliance with regulations. Take Memphis, for instance. Mayor Paul Young tells WHBQ he is looking at all angles regarding compliance of data centers.
17: They're using closed-loop system for water to reduce water consumption, looking at controls on the air emissions. All of those are things that we want to codify, and any other projects that come to our community, we want to make sure that they're abiding by the same rules.
16: The African-American mayor is also dealing with another big issue regarding new technology and fighting crime. Flock cameras. Flock is a brand name for the cameras, which are manufactured by Flock Safety. The cameras capture photos of passing vehicles. They get the license plate numbers and the make and model and color of a vehicle. Young says they are helpful and cites the success of tracking down a man who went on a shooting spree in his city a few years ago.
17: Once we knew what car he was in, every time that car passed one of our Flock cameras, we were able to identify where he was in real time. We need assets like that as a part of our crime fighting toolkit, but what we have to do is make sure that it's responsibly used.
16: Young, like his counterparts across the U.S., is making sure to curb violations by law enforcement personnel in the use of the camera systems. A black city council president in a Midwest city is running for mayor against the white incumbent who is a member of the same political party. According to ABC6, while the contest isn't about race, Council President Shannon Harden says he is looking for a change in the way the city is being run.
12: And I believe the way we've always done things is part of what is keeping us from doing better. But the people have to be a part of it.
16: Harden, in a recent press conference in Columbus, Ohio, announcing his run for mayor, explains how he will operate differently than incumbent Mayor Andrew Ginther.
12: As your mayor, I will be present in the community, not just when election is coming up, but all the time. I will listen to everybody, not just the folks who can write a big check. I won't be afraid to call out those in power when I believe they are wrong, including those in my own party.
16: Harden has served as city council president since 2018. Ginther was elected mayor in 2015 and is in his third term, ABC6 says. The 25th anniversary of the September 11th, 2001 attacks will be marked by the MLB Network with a new documentary. It's called When America Took the Field and will make its debut on Thursday, September 10th. The two-hour documentary will take a deep dive into how baseball brought Americans together following the attacks. I'm Mike Island on your home for Black News First, the Black Information Network.
3: I'm Big Sue on the Black Information Network. George Washington Carver, an agricultural scientist, inventor, and educator at Tuskegee University, sought to revitalize southern soil that had been stripped by cotton, a nitrogen-depleting crop. He developed a crop rotation method that alternated the cotton with legumes like peanuts that fixed nitrogen and other edible crops such as corn. This method increased the soil's productive capacity and also gave southern farmers another crop to produce and sell besides cotton, thus diversifying the market. In addition to crop rotation, Dr. Carver promoted the practice of using compost to reintroduce nutrients and add organic matter to the soil. He showed that using compost for soil revitalization increased its productivity by 100-fold compared with previous common methods. Using compost to build soil is a critical practice in organic farming and gardening today. And that's a fact. I'm Big Sue on the Black Information Network.
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11: I'm Amber Payton with BIN News Now. 2 months after the Boyle Heights warehouse fire in Los Angeles, Lineage Logistics says cleanup is in the final stretch after removing 85 million pounds of rotting food. But Black Mayor Karen Bass says city crews still found food and...
18: Lineage is a multi-billion dollar company.
11: But Black Mayor Karen Bass says city crews still found food waste inside Thursday. The family of Black D.C. go-go legend Chuck Brown is pulling its support from Saturday's annual Chuck Brown Day. The family says organizers excluded them from the planning process and the event no longer reflects the collaboration and respect Brown's legacy deserves. And 4 Alabama HBCUs are receiving $1 million each from the James and Judith K. Diamond Foundation. The funding will support permanent endowments at Miles, Oakwood, Stillman, and Tuskegee as part of a larger UNCF campaign. 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
19: I'm Bree Wood on your home for 24/7 news, the Black Information Network. Here's what's happening in your region right now. Faith leaders and members of multiple religious communities gathered outside Central Synagogue in Midtown Manhattan to show support for the Jewish community following an attack during a Shabbat service last Friday. Nassau County Executive and gubernatorial candidate Bruce Blakeman was among those attending the rally.
20: We have to fight anti-Semitism. We have to fight the attack on American values. We have to fight against anti-Christianity, which is raising its ugly head also.
19: Supporters also called on Mayor Zahram Mamdani to tone down what they described as anti-Israel rhetoric. Meanwhile, 46-year-old Larry Montes is facing federal hate crime charges after authorities say he assaulted a woman inside the synagogue. The investigation is ongoing. A mystery surrounding a human skull donated to a Goodwill store in Chelsea, Michigan, has taken a new turn. Police now say forensic testing determined the skull belonged to a Black woman between the ages of 20 and 49, and it was not a medical or teaching specimen as initially suspected. The skull was discovered at a Goodwill donation site in January, wrapped in a shirt and covered with traces of soil. After months of investigation and more than 20 public tips, authorities have been unable to identify either the woman or the person who donated the skull. The case has now been turned over to the FBI, which will conduct additional DNA testing at its crime lab in Quantico, Virginia. Investigators are asking anyone with information to contact Chelsea Police. President Trump says he wants the United States to remain the global leader in cryptocurrency and emerging technology. Speaking at the White House, Trump voiced strong support for Bitcoin and other digital assets, saying maintaining America's dominance in crypto is key to preserving its broader technological leadership.
0: We're ensuring that America remains the undisputed leader, not only in Bitcoin and crypto, but also technologies like prediction markets, artificial intelligence, and much more.
19: The president was joined by cryptocurrency executives and technology industry leaders for the event, which also served as a kickoff for the Commodity Futures Trading Commission's Innovation Advisory Committee. Trump said the administration wants to ensure innovation continues to grow in the U.S. rather than moving overseas. Ku Klux Klan recruitment flyers have been discovered in Dearborn Heights in Michigan following this week's anti-Muslim demonstration surrounding the Dearborn City Council meeting. The flyers, linked to the Trinity White Knights of the Ku Klux Klan in Ohio, included a QR code and message promoting so-called neighborhood patrols. The discovery comes days after a crusader march organized by right-wing activist Jake Lang and Detroit pastor Lorenzo Sewell drew protesters who argued that America is a Christian nation. Local officials and community leaders have condemned the flyers and any messages promoting hate or intimidation. And the University of Michigan is opening the doors to Wolverine Village, a major new student housing community designed to help meet growing demand on campus. The development adds more than 2,300 beds and includes apartment-style housing, study spaces, fitness areas, and community gathering spots. University leaders say Wolverine Village is part of a broader effort to expand housing options and improve the student experience in Ann Arbor. The new complex officially opens this weekend as thousands of students return to campus for the start of the fall semester. I'm Bree Wood on your home for Black News First, the Black Information Network.

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3: I'm Amber Payton on your home for 24/7 News, the Black Information Network. Here's what's happening in your region right now. A former Mecklenburg County detention officer is suing Sheriff Gary McFadden, Charlotte's first Black sheriff, claiming she was fired after reporting sexual harassment and discrimination on the job. Carmen Tillman alleges a supervisor made repeated unwanted sexual comments and advances and that she faced retaliation after reporting the conduct.
4: He sued Gary McFadden because he is the sheriff of Mecklenburg County.
3: Tillman's attorney, Jake Motla, tells WCNC Charlotte the allegations are especially troubling because the conduct allegedly occurred in 2022 and 2023. After filing complaints, Tillman says she received disciplinary write-ups and was eventually terminated.
4: They gave her a lie detector test, you know, when they were doing this internal investigation. And as my client was extremely distraught on that day in question and was distraught while being administered this test. And then the results of that test were inconclusive.
3: The sheriff's office says the allegations were previously reviewed by internal affairs and handled appropriately, but declined further comment because the lawsuit is pending. Community leaders and clergy in Southeast D.C. gathered this week to reflect on the legacy of Dion Kay, the Black 18-year-old whose 2020 police-involved shooting death sparked protest and renewed calls for police accountability. During the event, the family's attorney announced that the Kay family and D.C. Attorney General Brian Schwab's office have finalized a settlement in the wrongful death case after months of negotiations. A civil jury awarded the family $655,000 last year, but the city appealed that judgment before eventually reaching a settlement. The final amount has not been disclosed, though the Washington Informer reports it is less than the jury award, but more than the attorney general could approve on his own. Kay was fatally shot by an MPD officer in Congress Heights in September 2020. HBCU Howard University is launching its first artificial intelligence certificate program for undergraduate students this school year. The new program is open to juniors and seniors from any major and is designed to give students a foundation in AI, ethics, and real-world applications. The 9-credit certificate includes courses on AI tools, responsible AI, and how the technology is being used across different fields. University leaders say the goal is to prepare students for a workforce increasingly shaped by artificial intelligence while helping them understand both the benefits and the risk of the technology. Fort Monroe in Hampton, Virginia will host African Landing Commemoration Week beginning Saturday, honoring the 1619 arrival of the first recorded Africans in English North America at Point Comfort. The week-long observance celebrates the resilience and legacy of African descendant people through workshops, cultural performances, art exhibits, and community events. Highlights include an African Landing Day ceremony, a Black Expo Unity Market, and a national ceremony of remembrance and renewal. The week will conclude August 29th with the unveiling of the first sculpture at the African Landing Memorial Plaza. For more on these stories, plus international, national, state, and local news impacting the Black community, listen to the Black Information Network on the iHeartRadio app or log on to BINnews.com. 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I'm Amber Payton on your home for Black News First, the Black Information Network.
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1: Most people know about Restaurant Week, but not everyone knows there's a Black Restaurant Week born in Houston, Texas in 2016 and is now spreading to cities across the country. It's more than just menus. It's a movement.
2: And so we really want to create something that was more all-inclusive to the creative things we were seeing happening in the food scene.
1: That's one of the three founders, Fallon Farrell.
2: As we've grown through the years, we've literally watched businesses start off as like a pop-up food tent and now having like two or three locations.
1: From soul food kitchens to hidden gem caterers, Black Restaurant Week shines a light where it's long been missing. It's helped generate tens of millions of dollars for Black-owned businesses, keeping legacies alive and creating new ones. And it's part of Black history still being written every time a diner takes that first bite. I'm Esther Dillard for the Black Information Network.
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4: East side to the coast.
1: System. Louisiana Senator Bill Cassidy is taking aim at President Trump's executive order focused on childhood vaccine schedules.
4: For dismantling democracy.
5: Texas rules for mail-in ballots have been upheld by the conservative Fifth Circuit Court of Appeals. It requires a driver's license number or the last four digits of your Social Security.
0: When it impacts our community.
6: Some residents on Chicago's South Side are protesting a controversial proposed development.
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7: BIN News This Hour, I'm Terry McCready. Progressive Senator Bernie Sanders is throwing his support behind Florida's Black state representative, Angie Nixon, who pulled off an upset victory in the state's Senate Democratic primary.
8: They need housing, right? They need universal health care. They want universal child care to help lower their costs so that they can just be able to live without struggling or anything like that.
7: Nixon on CNN. Sanders wrote on social media, Angie Nixon is proof that organized people can take on organized money and win. Outspent more than 16-1, she won in a landslide. Working people all over the country are sick and tired of status quo politics and status quo policies. A gracious Nixon took to social media saying in part, Senator Bernie Sanders has been a champion for working people his entire career, and I'm proud to have stood alongside him in 2016. And to carry that fight forward. A Missouri judge says a state congressional map that was redrawn to favor Republicans may be used in the midterm elections. The judge ruling in Jefferson City that it was too late to hold a referendum on redistricting and said changing the maps at this late juncture is not just impractical, it is impossible. The group that filed the lawsuit is appealing to the state Supreme Court. L.A.'s Black Mayor Karen Bass and Councilwoman Nithia Raman are clashing ahead of the November election. At a debate in Sherman Oaks this week, Bass and Raman addressed homelessness, policing, and their support for Hollywood. Bass said Raman has a weak legislative record and missed meetings when it was time to vote on a tax credit supporting the entertainment industry. Raman went after Bass's signature program to address homelessness, calling it too expensive and unsustainable. Bass blamed Raman's vote against increasing the size of the LAPD for the recruitment issues it's currently facing. President Trump in South Carolina today stumping for Republican Senator Darlene Graham.
9: Most importantly, I want to thank the Republican voters of South Carolina for having confidence in me. I look forward to the next 2 weeks, meeting with you, listening to your concerns, and telling you more about me and my conservative values.
7: Graham speaking to her supporters after advancing in the Senate primary runoff. Trump is headlining a rally at the Myrtle Beach Convention Center. Graham is facing Congressman Ralph Norman in South Carolina's Republican Senate primary runoff on Tuesday. The special Senate primary came after Senator Lindsey Graham's sudden death, the governor appointing his sister Darlene to serve out the remainder of his term, and she's running for his full term. Democrats are deciding between Boston, Denver, and Philadelphia for the 2028 DNC. Democratic National Committee Chair Ken Martin discussing the decision on his X platform, saying each city presented a strong bid. Atlanta and Chicago were trimmed off the final list of potential sites. Denver has been the site of a growing progressive movement within the party, and Boston has a strong Democratic donor base. Philadelphia is in a key swing state that President Trump won in his last presidential election. Stay informed, stay connected, and subscribe. Follow VIN News This Hour wherever you get your podcasts. I'm Terry McCready for the Black Information Network.
10: Here's what's trending this hour. Iran is promising a devastating response to new U.S. economic sanctions. The Pentagon says more than 750 U.S. service members have been wounded since the war in Iran began in February. The department updated its database with another 50 injured this week. And the USS Abraham Lincoln is being relieved in the Middle East. Multiple reports say the replacement aircraft carrier, the USS George Washington, has arrived on site, giving the San Diego-based crew of the Lincoln a chance to come home. I'm Amber Payton, and that's what's trending.
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11: Former NFL star Antonio Brown will be in Tampa, Florida for his Miami court hearing Tuesday, facing an attempted second-degree murder charge. A judge has approved Brown's request to leave Miami through next Wednesday to participate in a family photo shoot. Brown, who has 8 children ranging from 2 months old to 12 years old, claims self-defense under Florida's Stand Your Ground law after allegedly shooting at someone during a Miami boxing event in May of 2025. Meanwhile, WNBA star Nneka Ogwumike says she'll retire at the end of this season. The 11-time All-Star told Boardroom she feels at peace and fulfilled by her basketball career. The 35-year-old was the number one overall pick by the Los Angeles Sparks in 2012 and is the franchise's all-time leader in scoring, field goals, steals, and double-doubles. She also spent the last decade as president of the WNBA Players Association. And in the NBA, James Harden is staying in Cleveland. The 11-time All-Star has agreed to a reported 3-year, $97 million deal with the Cleveland Cavaliers. With the latest in sports, I'm Morgan Wood on the Black Information Network, your home for Black News First.
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12: Dillard on your home for 24/7 news, the Black Information Network. Across the country, healthcare costs are hitting Black families harder than most, and Georgia is no exception, where over a third of residents say they've skipped care they needed. That's according to the Robert Wood Johnson Foundation. Camille Busset, who is Executive VP of Programs, told me why on the BIN.
13: A lot of Blacks still do not have jobs that have employer-sponsored healthcare programs. Same thing for Hispanics. And that means that most of the healthcare costs are being borne out of pocket.
12: That's why the foundation is launching One Nation Overcharged, a national campaign calling for a healthcare system that puts people over profits. Organizers say they need more voices to join the movement and push lawmakers toward change. License plate cameras are spreading across the country, and so are the questions about who's watching the watchers. In Jefferson Parish, Louisiana, one of those questions just cost a deputy his job. Investigators say Nathan Rome misused flock cameras. He ran his ex-fiancée's plate more than 3,200 times over several years. Sheriff Joe Lapinto fired him. Now Lapinto wants tighter controls on the system itself.
14: We are speaking with flock directly of what can we put into their program to make it better for us to be able to audit, for us to be able to see this in the future.
12: Right now, the system shows who ran the plate. It doesn't show why. Fox 8 in New Orleans asked residents what they think of the cameras. They're split.
15: I suppose it has its benefits for tracking criminals and stolen cars and that type of thing. I guess it's good. Anything that has a good can be misused, and that's the problem.
16: I mean, I know that they're trying to protect us and all, but if they're also looking into private citizens' information, then obviously that's not what we want.
12: Lapinto says Jefferson Parish is working with Flock now on better audit tools. He wants them in place before the next deputy crosses the line. Well, it looks like New Orleans may lean on Mardi Gras to help close a budget gap. City Council is weighing a new fee on Carnival Cruise, $850 for every float or truck that rolls in a parade. The city says it's $4 million short. That's the difference between what Carnival brings in and what it costs to run it. Council calls it the Carnival Gap Adjustment for Parades Fee. The money would cover public safety, traffic control, route management, barricades, and emergency crews. And finally, Georgia is becoming an AI powerhouse. A new national study ranks Metro Atlanta 10th on the continent for specialized tech talent. The firm behind it is CBRE. The numbers are striking. Georgia's AI workforce grew nearly 55%.

0: history, and the 8 years of progress, setback, and hope that followed.
1: 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The Obama Presidential Center. 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
2: A key recording has now been played for jurors in the Tupac Shakur murder trial in Las Vegas. Dwayne Keefe D. Davis is accused of orchestrating Shakur's 1996 murder. On the stand, former LAPD detective Darren Dupree testified that Davis admitted his role in the killing during a 2008 interview about the murder of the notorious B.I.G. Dupree says Davis laid out how he orchestrated Shakur's killing. The tape interview was played in court Friday as prosecutors worked to link Davis to the shooting. Elsewhere in entertainment, Mariah Carey is celebrating 25 years of glitter with a special vinyl release. The singer's eighth studio album will make its vinyl debut 25 years after its original release. The standard edition will be pressed on midnight purple vinyl, while the deluxe version comes on glittering pink vinyl. The deluxe edition will also include Out Here on My Own, Lover Boy, and Never Too Far, Hero. Fans can pre-order now, with the vinyl expected to ship out around October 30th. With the latest in entertainment, I'm Morgan Wood on the Black Information Network.
1: On August 7th, 1948, Alice Coachman made history as the first Black woman to win an Olympic gold medal. Her victory in the high jump at the London Olympic Summer Games cemented her legacy as a trailblazer in sports and beyond. Coachman was born in Albany, Georgia in 1923 and grew up in the segregated South, where opportunities for Black athletes, particularly women, were scarce. Despite these challenges, her determination was undeniable. She trained barefoot on dirt roads with homemade equipment, proving that passion can overcome the biggest obstacles. At the 1948 Olympics, Coachman's high jump cleared the bar at 5'6" 1/8", and she became the first Black woman to win a gold medal. Beyond the track, Coachman became a role model and advocate for young athletes, encouraging them to pursue their dreams regardless of any barriers along the way. As we celebrate all of our country's gold medal winners, let's also take a moment to remember Alice Coachman, the first Black woman to win an Olympic gold medal. This is Bree Wood for the Black Information Network.
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4: On your home for 24/7 News, the Black Information Network. Dozens of protesters, many of whom are Black, showed up in support of Father Michael Flager outside of the Archdiocese headquarters in Chicago. They showed up for Flager, who is facing sexual abuse allegations. Protesters say Flager should be restored back in the pulpit immediately.
5: And he has a lot of haters out there, basically because of his stance, of his support for the Black community. He's a strong advocate for the uplift of the Black community.
6: They're trying to hurt Father Mike. The longer the wait, the greater the hurt.
4: Meanwhile, the Chicago Archdiocese says they're committed to conducting a thorough and impartial investigation. They will not be pressured into giving special treatment to anyone. A letter was sent to church leaders to accusing Flager of sexually abusing a minor female more than 30 years ago. The Lil Durk trial has begun, with jury selection almost 2 years after the Chicago rapper's arrest for murder for hire.
7: This is in connection with an attempted hit on Quando Rondo that resulted in the death of the rapper's cousin. The judge is allowing background checks on potential jurors, with the defense team successfully arguing for this measure. Lil Durk faces multiple charges, including conspiracy to commit murder for hire and use of firearms in furtherance of a crime of violence resulting in death. The trial is

0: is expected to be lengthy and complex, with evidence such as texts, music videos, and interviews being allowed for presentation. I'm Mike Island on the Black Information Network.
1: We've learned about a plan to redevelop the shuttered Fort City Mall on Chicago's southwest side. Also, that plan is making its way to the City Council Zoning Committee.
2: The proposal to convert the property into a huge industrial complex was approved by the City Council Planning Commission. This resident opposes the plan.
3: Working class communities deserve more than just more jobs.
2: Opponents of the proposal would prefer an entertainment district. A judge did shut down the Fort City Mall earlier this summer due to poor conditions and safety issues. I'm Perry Williams.
1: Black Detroit rapper Sada Baby, whose real name is Kasada Sorrell, received 6 months probation for a felony drug charge following a 2025 traffic stop. Sorrell pleaded no contest to the charge as part of a plea agreement with an additional habitual offender charge dropped. The arrest stemmed from a 2025 traffic stop where cops found pills in his car. Now our Washington Roundup. An aircraft carrier named after a black military hero may be renamed after President Trump. The USS Doris Miller is named after a World War II sailor who dragged wounded soldiers to safety during the attack on Pearl Harbor and shot down a Japanese fighter plane with an anti-aircraft gun. He became the first black service member to receive the Navy's second highest honor, the Navy Cross. The White House is announcing new sanctions against Cuba as part of the Trump administration's pressure campaign against Havana. The latest sanctions are aimed at leaders of the Cuban Institute of Friendship with the Peoples, with Secretary of State Marco Rubio saying exploits educational exchange in order to radicalize subversives. He said in a statement the Trump administration will not stand by while a hostile foreign power seeks to exploit our freedoms. And that's your Washington Roundup. I'm Mike Moore on your home for 24/7 News, the Black Information Network.
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6: In 2019, marine scientists discovered the remains of the Clotilda at the bottom of Alabama's Mobile River. The Clotilda is believed to be the last known intact U.S. slave ship. In 1860, the Clotilda smuggled 110 Africans to Alabama, decades after the importation of slaves was outlawed in the United States. To hide the crime, the ship's captain, William Foster, burned and sunk the ship. Surviving ancestors of that final harrowing journey went on to establish Africatown, which still exists today. In her best-selling book, Barracoon, released in 2018, Zora Neale Hurston tells the story of Cudjoe Lewis, the last enslaved African on the Clotilda. The book details Lewis's experiences aboard the slave ship and his role in founding Africatown. Lewis died in 1935 at the age of 94. Africatown and the Clotilda are an intricate part of the national conversation about reparations, highlighting the lasting legacy of this dark chapter in American history. I'm Andrea Coleman on the Black Information Network.
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7: The IRS says Americans got a much bigger tax payday this year. According to a new Government Accountability Office report, the IRS issued about $296 billion in tax refunds during the 2026 filing season. That is a whopping 17% year-over-year increase, totaling roughly $43 billion more than the 2025 filing season. And according to MoneyWise.com, it was not just because more people were filing. The average refund increased by $333. The IRS also sent out over 8 million additional refunds compared to last year. The White House is affectionately calling the increase the Trump bump, saying the larger refunds are a result of recent tax changes included in President Trump's One Big Beautiful Bill. The Government Accountability Office says new tax deductions like the no tax on tips and no tax on overtime help taxpayers get more money back. Money news at 24 and 54 minutes past each hour. I'm Nicole Deal on your home for Black News First, the Black Information Network.
8: I'm Amber Payton with BIN News Now. Springfield, Ohio Police Chief Allison Elliott says local officers are not involved in immigration enforcement and cannot act as federal immigration agents. The clarification comes as ICE activity increases after thousands of Haitian immigrants in Springfield lost temporary protected status. For the second year in a row, Baltimore ranks second in the nation for its violence prevention strategy. The Community Justice Action Fund evaluated 100 cities on intervention, prevention, and addressing the root causes of violence. Black Mayor Brandon Scott credits the city's progress to investing in prevention alongside constitutional law enforcement. Washington, D.C. ranks first. And Mississippi lawmakers are considering tying some college funding to graduation rates. But the Mississippi Legislative Black Caucus wants more data, warning the plan could hurt access to higher education. State Representative Zakiya Summers is calling for HBCU leaders to get involved. Get BIN News Now on demand 24/7 on the iHeartRadio app.
9: I'm Mike Stevens on your home for Black News First, the Black Information Network. Here's your top stories this hour. The BIN continues to follow the events related to the fate of Black Texas teenager Carmelo Anthony. We now know the new judge in the case has until sometime Monday to make a decision about whether to grant a new trial or not.
10: What do we want?
11: Justice!
10: When do we want it?
11: Now!
9: Those are a group of Black supporters outside the courtroom where the judge is deciding whether a new trial will be allowed. Anthony stabbed a white teenager to death in Texas at a high school track meet. After he was convicted and sentenced to 35 years in prison, the appeals process started and continues. His lawyers are still pushing for a new trial with the new judge. The latest part of that appeal involves lawyers from both sides taking the stand to discuss an agreement they had with each other to keep certain information about each of the young men involved out of the trial to prevent it from becoming more racial than it already was. But that also meant the jury did not hear evidence that may have perhaps changed the outcome. Again, a decision about a new trial is expected sometime on Monday. A lack of air conditioning in apartments and homes for Black families is a big problem around the country, especially during heat waves like the ones currently hitting many places. Well, in largely Black Houston, a new city ordinance will require landlords to provide working air conditioning in all rental properties. The city council approved the measure this week by a vote of 12-2. The ordinance will close a loophole that allow property owners to get by with simply providing window screens. But landlords won't be required to install central air in older buildings. A window unit or portable air conditioner in each apartment will satisfy the new rules. Well, this is part of a bittersweet moment for a little Black girl in South Florida. The child is a fighter, but she has a long road ahead in her recovery. The little girl was able to leave the hospital burn unit after spending the last several months there. Almost 60% of the body of the 11-year-old was burned in a car fire. Her brother was driving when the crash happened. It caused his sister to be so severely injured.
12: It's very emotional. It's a very emotional day for each and every one of us.
9: Black medical professionals, hospital staff, and firefighters of all backgrounds were there to support Abigail as she was wheeled out of the hospital.
13: It definitely is a testament to the amazing team that we have here at the Miami Burn Center. It's been hard on all of us, I would say, emotionally and physically.
9: This is the firefighter who pulled her out of the burning car.
14: The strength it takes to be in that situation and handle it the way she has is incredible. Every time I see her, every time I get to talk to her, she's laughing, she's smiling. It's a type of like beauty and strength that is just a blessing from God.
9: And while she's home now, doctors say she will still be coming back for treatments with hope better days are ahead. I'm Mike Stevens on your home for Black News First, the Black Information Network.
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15: On December 9th, 1946 in Philadelphia, Howard Stanley Frankie Beverly was born. In 1970, he would form the group Raw Soul, which later was renamed Maze. Under the mentorship of Marvin Gaye, Frankie Beverly and Maze would go on to give us 9 gold albums. The Frankie Beverly Beverly and May's live experience was more like a party than a concert. Dressed in his signature all white, crowds would stand at their feet and sing to the top of their lungs.
11: Ooh, and pain. I like sunshine and rain.
15: Sadly, on September 10th, 2024, Frankie Beverly left us with hits for lifetimes to come.

0: I'm Kevin Brown on your home for 24/7 news, the Black Information Network. And here's what's happening right now. Police are investigating a double homicide on Chicago's West Side. Correspondent Perry Williams has more.
1: The family of Joanne Perry says she was an innocent bystander as she was on her way to the store in the 300 block of South Pulaski.
2: 10 seconds is all it takes to think about the outcomes of the course of which caused other people pain and heartbreak. It's just not right.
1: Authorities say the second victim was the target, and he died from multiple gunshot wounds. The shooter and another suspect left the scene in a black vehicle. I'm Perry Williams.
0: One person is injured following a shooting at a park in West Seattle, Washington State. The Seattle Police Department says a 40-year-old man was shot around 1:50 yesterday afternoon in Rox Hill Park. Firefighters found him suffering from multiple gunshot wounds and took him to the hospital, where he was last listed in serious condition. Police say they're still searching for the suspect. A black man, Anthony Alonzo, who had been arrested on murder charges in the San Francisco Bay Area, had always maintained his innocence. The Alameda County District Attorney's Office recently dismissed the murder case against him due to a lack of proof and problems with the evidence. Ballistic tests on the suspected murder weapon ultimately vindicated Alonzo, confirming his innocence. Despite spending almost 2 years in jail, he was released after the case was dismissed. The victim, DeAndre Irvin, was shot and killed in Oakland in 2022, and Alonzo was arrested 2 weeks later, but was not charged until 2 years later. Crews are still working to restore power to thousands of customers in Northwest Indiana after last week's storm. Gary, Indiana, with the largest black population in the state, has the most residents impacted by the storms in the area. The Northern Indiana Public Service Company says it's working around the clock to resolve the issue, including bringing in assistance from out of state. The company expects power to be restored to remaining customers in Gary by midnight on August 25th. And now to the San Francisco Bay Area, a teenager is in hot water for allegedly bringing a gun to school in San Francisco. Police officers were called to a school on Scott Street late Wednesday morning after the student was allegedly found with the firearm. No injuries were reported, and there was no threat to the school. The suspect was taken into custody, and charges against them are pending. Seattle Public Schools and the Seattle Education Association are in a race against time to reach a new contract agreement before the start of the upcoming school year. The current contract is set to expire on August 31st, and the teachers' union has threatened to strike if the deal isn't reached. The union's bargaining proposals focus on student outcomes, including reasonable class sizes, support for students' social, emotional, and behavioral needs, and improvements to the special education program. While the school district is facing an $87 million budget deficit, the union is asking for salary increases at a more modest rate. Parents are hopeful that the 2026-2027 school year won't be delayed, with some expressing support for educators in the labor negotiations. I'm Kevin Brown on your home for Black News First, the Black Information Network.
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6: His name is Vince O'Dempsey. Psychopath, gangster, child killer, rapist. I'm Matthew Condon, journalist and true crime author, and I've spent years researching and tracking the life and crimes of this vicious murderer. 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
6: 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He self-confessed to 33. My opinion? It's closer to 100. From Wooshka Studios, I'm Matthew Condon, and this is Ghost Gate Road.
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0: Gary, Indiana, with the largest black population in the state, has the most residents impacted by the storms in the area.
9: To spending cuts.
11: A federal judge in Washington, D.C., temporarily blocking the Trump administration's changes to the teen pregnancy prevention program.
10: The Black Information Network.
12: Milton, Massachusetts schools are ending an anonymous residency tip line after black students made up nearly half of about 100 investigations, despite being less than 12% of enrollment.
9: Black news first.
11: BIN News this hour, I'm Terry McCready. Progressive Senator Bernie Sanders is throwing his support behind Florida's black state representative, Angie Nixon, who pulled off an upset victory in the state's Senate Democratic primary.
13: They need housing, right? They need universal health care. They want universal child care to help lower their costs so that they can just be able to live without struggling or anything like that.
11: Nixon on CNN. Sanders wrote on social media, Angie Nixon is proof that organized people can take on organized money and win. Outspent more than 16-1, she won in a landslide. Working people all over the country are sick and tired of status quo politics and status quo policies. A gracious Nixon took to social media saying in part, Senator Bernie Sanders has been a champion for working people his entire career, and I'm proud to have stood alongside him in 2016. And to carry that fight forward. A Missouri judge says a state congressional map that was redrawn to favor Republicans may be used in the midterm elections. The judge ruling in Jefferson City that it was too late to hold a referendum on redistricting and said changing the maps at this late juncture is not just impractical, it is impossible. The group that filed the lawsuit is appealing to the state Supreme Court. L.A.'s black mayor Karen Bass and Councilwoman Nithia Raman are clashing ahead of the November election. At a debate in Sherman Oaks this week, Bass and Raman addressed homelessness, policing, and their support for Hollywood. Bass said Raman has a weak legislative record and missed meetings when it was time to vote on a tax credit supporting the entertainment industry. Raman went after Bass's signature program to address homelessness, calling it too expensive and unsustainable. Bass blamed Raman's vote against increasing the size of the LAPD for the recruitment issues it's currently facing. President Trump in South Carolina today stumping for Republican Senator Darlene Graham.
14: Most importantly, I want to thank the Republican voters of South Carolina for having confidence in me. I look forward to the next 2 weeks, meeting with you, listening to your concerns, and telling you more about me and my conservative values.
11: Graham speaking to her supporters after advancing in the Senate primary runoff. Trump is headlining a rally at the Myrtle Beach Convention Center. Graham is facing Congressman Ralph Norman in South Carolina's Republican Senate primary runoff on Tuesday. The special Senate primary came after Senator Lindsey Graham's sudden death, the governor appointing his sister Darlene to serve out the remainder of his term, and she's running for his full term. Democrats are deciding between Boston, Denver, and Philadelphia for the 2028 DNC. Democratic National Committee Chair Ken Martin discussing the decision on his X platform, saying each city presented a strong bid. Atlanta and Chicago were trimmed off the final list of potential sites. Denver has been the site of a growing progressive movement within the party, and Boston has a strong Democratic donor base. Philadelphia is in a key swing state that President Trump won in his last presidential election. Stay informed, stay connected, and subscribe. Follow VIN News This Hour wherever you get your podcasts. I'm Terry McCready for the Black Information Network.
12: Here's what's trending this hour. The woman who allegedly plotted to bomb the New York Capitol building in Albany is also accused of having terrorist ties. Construction can continue on building the White House ballroom for now. And the Mid-Atlantic and Carolinas are getting drenched with torrential rain. This after Thursday's thunderstorms produced at least 2 tornadoes and widespread flash flooding across much of the I-95 corridor. Now heavy rain will shift south, with the majority of the East Coast still to face flood risk this weekend. I'm Amber Payton, and that's what's trending.
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15: A Boston Celtics legend is getting a permanent tribute at his HBCU. Sam Jones, a 10-time NBA champion and Naismith Basketball Hall of Famer, will be honored with a sculpture at North Carolina Central University, where his basketball career began. Jones played at NCCU from 1951 to 1954 and again during the 1956-57 season, finishing his college career with 1,745 points, still second on the school's all-time scoring list. He went on to spend all 12 seasons of his NBA career with the Boston Celtics, winning 10 championships and earning 5 All-Star selections. Known as Mr. Clutch, Jones scored more than 15,000 points during his NBA career. The sculpture will be unveiled before the NCCU men's basketball game against South Carolina State and will remain on permanent display inside the McDougald McLendon Arena. With the latest in HBCU news, I'm Morgan Wood on the Black Information Network.
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15: The opinions, beliefs, and viewpoints expressed in this commentary are those of the author and do not necessarily represent those of BIN and its founding partners and employees. Now it's time to bring the funk with Roland S. Martin.
20: How many times have y'all heard me say ballots always beats bucks? In Florida, U.S. Senate race, Alex Vindman raised $16.4 million, racked up numerous endorsements. State Representative Angie Nixon raised barely more than $1 million, and then she crushes him in the Democratic primary. I talked to her on Roland Martin Unfiltered about how she won.
21: This was all about good old grassroots organizing. And so I have been an organizer for nearly 2 decades here in the state of Florida, and I've built up a coalition all across the state of Florida. I don't know why people seem to forget that I have led statewide organizations working to build power in low-income and hardworking communities for nearly 2 decades. And we had a great message, and Ashley Moody and Donald Trump, they're so out of touch. And we were able to really talk about the issues that people cared about. The fact that they were working less and less and less and making more money and getting richer. And meanwhile, hardworking everyday people were working more and still struggling just to stay ahead. And so the people across the state of Florida, across this country, they are tired of the status quo. They are tired of the same old thing. They are tired of politicians that are only looking out for their billionaire friends and family and these corrupt corporations and campaign donors. They're ready for change and they trust me, right? Like, I have been doing the work for, again, nearly 2 decades. And so the people in the state of Florida trust me. I ran up numbers in Duval County where I'm from, 80%. I'm so happy that my county turned out for me. It was amazing.
20: And if we turn out in November, she could win. I'm Roland Martin of the Black Information Network.
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15: On your home for 24/7 news. The Black Information Network. The DMV is leading the nation in violence prevention, with Washington, D.C. ranked number one and Baltimore, Maryland coming in at number two for the second year in a row. The rankings from the Community Justice Action Fund evaluated 100 cities based on factors including violence intervention, addressing root causes, and investment in prevention. During a recent press conference focused on gun safety and storage, Congressman Kwesi Mfume praised Baltimore Mayor Brandon Scott's efforts to reduce gun violence.
1: There's so many nameless and faceless individuals in this city and elsewhere who won't see another year because of violence. And so the work you've done to drive down the murder rate, the rate of shootings and everything else to make communities safer is very important. Sometimes people don't feel safe simply because they've not felt safe in many, many years, but they are much safer. And that's the statistic and that's the bottom line.
15: Mayor Scott says Baltimore's progress comes from being intentional about public safety, including investing in intervention and prevention alongside constitutional law enforcement.
2: We're talking about saving lives. Far too often, we've seen how careless gun ownership has led to preventable deaths, especially among young people.
15: As part of those prevention efforts, Mayor Scott, Johns Hopkins University, and the Enoch Pratt Free Library have launched a safe firearm storage program. The initiative provides free cable locks and free biometric safes at select library branches. The program was funded with $245,000 secured by Congressman Mfume. Baltimore residents 18 and older can pick up devices anonymously without having to answer questions. The focus on safe firearm storage comes as a 12-year-old boy in Northeast D.C. is facing manslaughter charges in connection with a deadly shooting last month. The boy told the judge he was playing with his older brother's gun inside their home on July 11th when it went off, killing 13-year-old Ahmad Mims. The 13-year-old will remain detained at the D.C. Youth Services Center. A judge has also ordered a mental health evaluation with another hearing scheduled next week. And D.C. students are showing gains in reading proficiency, but continue to struggle to reach pre-pandemic math performance levels. Education officials released the latest D.C. CAPE test results recently, showing small improvements in both English language arts and math. Nearly 40% of students are considered proficient in reading, while just over 28% are proficient in math. Education leaders say math scores have improved every year since 2022, but more work is needed to close the gap and reach pre-pandemic levels. I'm Morgan Wood on the Black Information Network, your home for Black news first.
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22: The DNC announced it's suing the Trump administration, seeking records related to potential federal seizure of ballots, voting machines, and other elected equipment.
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25: The family of Keith Porter is demanding answers nearly 8 months after the Black Los Angeles father was fatally shot by an off-duty ICE agent.
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27: 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The online shopping giant is pushing a major expansion of its Prime Air drone delivery program into nearly 500 cities and towns across the U.S. by the end of the year. It's all part of the company's ambitious efforts to speed up deliveries. And it's not just limited to Prime members, but Prime members who are using the drone delivery service will get lower prices, like free delivery on eligible orders of $50 or more, and a delivery fee of just $2.99 for eligible orders under $50. And here's something else that's important. The items must be small enough to fit in the drone and are usually for items weighing 5 pounds or less. The expansion into more major cities means more customers could soon receive eligible orders by drone, with packages flown directly from local fulfillment centers to designated delivery locations. Amazon says the goal is to reduce delivery times and increase convenience. Money news at 24 and 54 minutes past each hour. I'm Nicole Deal on your home for Black News First, the Black Information Network.
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3: And on your home for 24/7 news, the Black Information Network. Many communities across the U.S. continue to push back against data centers. Historically, Black communities have dealt with chemical plants and other environmental concerns where they live. Data centers are a newer wrinkle, which apparently are creating more environmental issues. According to Fox 28, data centers and developers say their projects benefit communities by creating new jobs and provide a boost to local economic development. They also say the centers help to develop increased property tax revenue and business opportunities. Data centers are in operation in places like Virginia, Texas, and California and house more than 4,000 centers. In Tennessee, a Black mayor is holding the data centers accountable, ensuring that they are in compliance with regulations. Take Memphis, for instance. Mayor Paul Young tells WHBQ he is looking at all angles regarding compliance of data centers.
4: They're using closed-loop systems for water to reduce water consumption, looking at controls on the air emissions. All of those are things that we want to codify, and any other projects that come to our community, we want to make sure that they're abiding by the same rules.
3: The African-American mayor is also dealing with another big issue regarding new technology and fighting crime. Flock cameras. Flock is a brand name for the cameras, which are manufactured by Flock Safety. The cameras capture photos of passing vehicles. They get the license plate numbers and the make and model and color of a vehicle. Young says they are helpful and cites the success of tracking down a man who went on a shooting spree in his city a few years ago.
4: Once we knew what car he was in, every time that car passed one of our Flock cameras, we were able to identify where he was in real time. We need assets like that as a part of our crime fighting toolkit, but what we have to do is make sure that it's responsibly used.
3: Young, like his counterparts across the U.S., is making sure to curb violations by law enforcement personnel in the use of the camera systems. A Black city council president in a Midwest city is running for mayor against the white incumbent who is a member of the same political party. According to ABC 6, while the contest isn't about race, Council President Shannon Harden says he is looking for a change in the way the city is being run.
5: And I believe the way we've always done things is part of what is keeping us from doing better. But the people have to be a part of it.
3: Harden, in a recent press conference in Columbus, Ohio, announcing his run for mayor, explains how he will operate differently than incumbent Mayor Andrew Ginther.
5: As your mayor, I will be present in the community, not just when election is coming up, but all the time. I will listen to everybody, not just the folks who can write a big check. I won't be afraid to call out those in power when I believe they are wrong, including those in my own party.
3: Harden has served as city council president since 2018. Ginther was elected mayor in 2015 and is in his third term, ABC 6 says. The 25th anniversary of the September 11th, 2001 attacks will be marked by the MLB Network with a new documentary. It's called When America Took the Field and will make its debut on Thursday, September 10th. The two-hour documentary will take a deep dive into how baseball brought Americans together following the attacks. I'm Mike Island on your home for Black News First, the Black Information Network.

0: career home runs stood as Major League Baseball's golden mark died at the age of 86. As one of baseball's greatest stars, Aaron's career spanned over 20 years, and he retired with a host of achievements. He was the National League MVP and World Series champion in 1957, a three-time Gold Glove winner, and 25-time All-Star. His 755 career home runs stood as the Major League record before Barry Bonds broke it in 2007. It was Aaron who broke Babe Ruth's original record of 714 home runs, all while threats were made on his life by fans who did not want to see a black man as baseball's home run king. After retiring as a player, Aaron moved to the front office, eventually becoming senior vice president and assistant to the president of the Atlanta Braves. Off the field, Aaron was a tireless advocate for civil rights. This is Terrence Bibb for the Black Information Network.
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3: I'm Amber Payton with BIN News Now. 2 months after the Boyle Heights warehouse fire in Los Angeles, Lineage Logistics says cleanup is in the final stretch after removing 85 million pounds of rotting food. But Black Mayor Karen Bass says city crews still found food and...
4: Lineage is a multi-billion dollar company.
3: But Black Mayor Karen Bass says city crews still found food waste inside Thursday. The family of Black D.C. go-go legend Chuck Brown is pulling its support from Saturday's annual Chuck Brown Day. The family says organizers excluded them from the planning process and the event no longer reflects the collaboration and respect Brown's legacy deserves. And 4 Alabama HBCUs are receiving $1 million each from the James and Judith K. Diamond Foundation. The funding will support permanent endowments at Miles, Oakwood, Stillman, and Tuskegee as part of a larger UNCF campaign. Get BIN News Now on demand 24/7 on the iHeartRadio app.
5: I'm Bree Wood on your home for 24/7 news, the Black Information Network. Here's what's happening in your region right now. The FBI says it has foiled an alleged ISIS-inspired plot targeting the New York State Capitol in Albany. Federal authorities have charged 35-year-old Jessica Bowie with attempting to provide material support to ISIS, alleging she planned to bomb the Capitol and kill lawmakers inside the building. FBI Special Agent Craig Trimaroli.
6: She said, quote, "I want to destroy as much of the building as possible and kill the senators while they are meeting. I want them to lose a lot of important documents as well."
5: Investigators say Bowie discussed her plans with FBI informants, conducted surveillance of the Capitol for weeks, and expressed support for past terrorist attacks, including September 11th. Authorities arrested her before any attack could be carried out. The FBI says the case represents a serious threat against public officials and democratic institutions. In national news, the U.S. Navy is reportedly considering renaming an aircraft carrier currently slated to honor World War II hero Doris Miller, a black sailor who became the first African-American to receive the Navy Cross for his actions during the attack on Pearl Harbor. Sources tell CNN that Navy officials have discussed naming the ship after President Trump instead, though no final decision has been announced. The USS Doris Miller, still under construction, was approved during Trump's first term and would be the first aircraft carrier named after an enlisted sailor and the first named for a black American. In Michigan, Lincoln Park residents are voicing frustration over a 28% increase in water and sewer rates set to take effect next month. Homeowner Shyla Henry says the higher costs will be difficult to manage, noting her current bill already averages around $300 per billing cycle.
7: To have this large of an increase, it's scary. I could have a slow month and it could be the difference of, you know, paying my water bill or keeping the roof over my head.
5: Henry, who was self-employed and purchased her home last year, said she's still working to balance her household budget. Other residents are raising similar concerns. City officials say the rate increase is necessary to fund critical infrastructure improvements and maintain the city's water and sewer systems for the future. New York City Mayor Zahram Mamdani is looking for a new personal chef at Gracie Mansion. The position calls for someone with strong culinary and knife skills who can prepare a variety of dishes, including South Asian, Middle Eastern, and traditional American favorites. The opening comes after the mayor's previous chef left for a restaurant job. The position offers a salary of about $64,500 a year and requires a flexible schedule, including nights, weekends, holidays, or on-call shifts. In addition to cooking for the mayor and first lady, applicants are expected to maintain a professional environment, including avoiding workplace gossip. The job posting has already drawn attention. And the nonprofit Leaders Helping and Advancing Communities has opened a newly expanded behavioral health and workforce development hub in Dearborn, Michigan. The $3 million project added 6,500 square feet to the facility after 9 months of construction. LAHC President and CEO Wasim Mahfouz said the expansion will allow the organization to serve up to 20,000 people and includes a partnership with Dearborn Public Schools to support students with special needs. I'm Bree Wood on your home for Black News First, the Black Information Network.
8: Welcome to the journey around America, where we visit iconic locations connected to Black history. Today, we head to Harlem, New York, where the legendary Apollo Theater stands as a symbol of African-American culture. The Apollo Theater opened its doors in 1914 as a burlesque theater, but soon became the premier showplace for live musical entertainment. The theater became famous for Amateur Night, a weekly talent show that launched the careers of stars like Lauryn Hill and the Jackson 5.
9: Osiris,
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8: The slogan, "Be Good or Be Gone," became the theater's motto. 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
11: I'm Amber Payton on your home for 24/7 News, the Black Information Network. Here's what's happening in your region right now. A former Mecklenburg County detention officer is suing Sheriff Gary McFadden, Charlotte's first Black sheriff, claiming she was fired after reporting sexual harassment and discrimination on the job. Carmen Tillman alleges a supervisor made repeated unwanted sexual comments and advances and that she faced retaliation after reporting the conduct.
12: He sued Gary McFadden because he is the sheriff of Mecklenburg County.
11: Tillman's attorney, Jake Motla, tells WCNC Charlotte the allegations are especially troubling because the conduct allegedly occurred in 2022 and 2023. After filing complaints, Tillman says she received disciplinary write-ups and was eventually terminated.
12: They gave her a lie detector test, you know, when they were doing this internal investigation. And as my client was extremely distraught on that day in question and was distraught while being administered this test. And then the results of that test were inconclusive.
11: The sheriff's office says the allegations were previously reviewed by internal affairs and handled appropriately, but declined further comment because the lawsuit is pending. Community leaders and clergy in Southeast D.C. gathered this week to reflect on the legacy of Dion Kay, the Black 18-year-old whose 2020 police-involved shooting death sparked protest and renewed calls for police accountability. During the event, the family's attorney announced that the Kay family and D.C. Attorney General Brian Schwab's office have finalized a settlement in the wrongful death case after months of negotiations. A civil jury awarded the family $655,000 last year, but the city appealed that judgment before eventually reaching a settlement. The final amount has not been disclosed, though the Washington Informer reports it is less than the jury award, but more than the attorney general could approve on his own. Kay was fatally shot by an MPD officer in Congress Heights in September 2020. HBCU Howard University is launching its first artificial intelligence certificate program for undergraduate students this school year. The new program is open to juniors and seniors from any major, and is designed to give students a foundation in AI, ethics, and real-world applications. The 9-credit certificate includes courses on AI tools, responsible AI, and how the technology is being used across different fields. University leaders say the goal is to prepare students for a workforce increasingly shaped by artificial intelligence while helping them understand both the benefits and the risk of the technology. Fort Monroe in Hampton, Virginia will host African Landing Commemoration Week beginning Saturday, honoring the 1619 arrival arrival of the first recorded Africans in English North America at Point Comfort. The week-long observance celebrates the resilience and legacy of African descended people through workshops, cultural performances, art exhibits, and community events. Highlights include an African Landing Day ceremony, a Black Expo Unity Market, and a national ceremony of remembrance and renewal. The week will conclude August 29th with the unveiling of the first sculpture at the African Landing Memorial Plaza. For more on these stories, plus international, national, state, and local news impacting the Black community, listen to the Black Information Network on the iHeartRadio app or log on to BINnews.com. 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I'm Amber Payton on your home for Black News First, the Black Information Network.
9: Most people know about Restaurant Week, but not everyone knows there's a Black Restaurant Week born in Houston, Texas in 2016 and is now spreading to cities across the country. It's more than just menus. It's a movement.
13: And so we really want to create something that was more all-inclusive to the creative things we were seeing happening in the food scene.
9: That's one of the three founders, Fallon Farrell.
13: As we've grown through the years, we've literally watched businesses start off as like a pop-up food tent and now having like two or three locations.
9: From soul food kitchens to hidden gem caterers, Black Restaurant Week shines a light where it's long been missing. It's helped generate tens of millions of dollars for Black-owned businesses, keeping legacies alive and creating new ones. And it's part of Black history still being written every time a diner takes that first bite. I'm Esther Dillard for the Black Information Network.
14: The International African American Museum, Charleston, South Carolina. 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

0: 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I'm Charlamagne Tha God, host of the world's most dangerous morning show, The Breakfast Club. And my history lives here.
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2: Coco Gauff became one of the youngest American female players to win a major at the age of 19. However, tennis icon Serena Williams holds the distinction of being the youngest female player to date. She won her first U.S. Open at the age of 17. I'm Morgan Wood, and that's another BIN fun fact.
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5: The NAACP has joined the family of Nolan Wells' legal team while attorneys say they're ready to make Nolan's phone available.
4: Happens here.
6: After more than two decades of delays, Detroit's Perfecting Church says its long-awaited new campus near 7 Mile Road and Wilbert Avenue is on track for completion by the end of the year.
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7: Earth, Wind & Fire drummer John Parris was hospitalized just before the band was set to perform with Lionel Richie in San Francisco.
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8: BIN News This Hour, I'm Terry McCready. Progressive Senator Bernie Sanders is throwing his support behind Florida's Black state representative, Angie Nixon, who pulled off an upset victory in the state's Senate Democratic primary.
9: They need housing, right? They need universal health care. They want universal child care to help lower their costs so that they can just be able to live without struggling or anything like that.
8: Nixon on CNN. Sanders wrote on social media, Angie Nixon is proof that organized people can take on organized money and win. Outspent more than 16-1, she won in a landslide. Working people all over the country are sick and tired of status quo politics and status quo policies. A gracious Nixon took to social media saying in part, Senator Bernie Sanders has been a champion for working people his entire career, and I'm proud to have stood alongside him in 2016. And to carry that fight forward. A Missouri judge says a state congressional map that was redrawn to favor Republicans may be used in the midterm elections. The judge ruling in Jefferson City that it was too late to hold a referendum on redistricting and said changing the maps at this late juncture is not just impractical, it is impossible. The group that filed the lawsuit is appealing to the state Supreme Court. L.A.'s Black Mayor Karen Bass and Councilwoman Nithia Raman are clashing ahead of the November election. At a debate in Sherman Oaks this week, Bass and Raman addressed homelessness, policing, and their support for Hollywood. Bass said Raman has a weak legislative record and missed meetings when it was time to vote on a tax credit supporting the entertainment industry. Raman went after Bass's signature program to address homelessness, calling it too expensive and unsustainable. Bass blamed Raman's vote against increasing the size of the LAPD for the recruitment issues it's currently facing. President Trump in South Carolina today stumping for Republican Senator Darlene Graham.
10: Most importantly, I want to thank the Republican voters of South Carolina for having confidence in me. I look forward to the next 2 weeks, meeting with you, listening to your concerns, and telling you more about me and my conservative values.
8: Graham speaking to her supporters after advancing in the Senate primary runoff. Trump is headlining a rally at the Myrtle Beach Convention Center. Graham is facing Congressman Ralph Norman in South Carolina's Republican Senate primary runoff on Tuesday. The special Senate primary came after Senator Lindsey Graham's sudden death, the governor appointing his sister Darlene to serve out the remainder of his term, and she's running for his full term. Democrats are deciding between Boston, Denver, and Philadelphia for the 2028 DNC. Democratic National Committee Chair Ken Martin discussing the decision on his X platform, saying each city presented a strong bid. Atlanta and Chicago were trimmed off the final list of potential sites. Denver has been the site of a growing progressive movement within the party, and Boston has a strong Democratic donor base. Philadelphia is in a key swing state that President Trump won in his last presidential election. Stay informed, stay connected, and subscribe. Follow BIN News This Hour wherever you get your podcasts. I'm Terry McCready for the Black Information Network.
11: Here's what's trending this hour. Iran is promising a devastating response to new U.S. economic sanctions. The Pentagon says more than 750 U.S. service members have been wounded since the war in Iran began in February. The department updated its database with another 50 injured this week. And the USS Abraham Lincoln is being relieved in the Middle East. Multiple reports say the replacement aircraft carrier, the USS George Washington, has arrived on site, giving the San Diego-based crew of the Lincoln a chance to come home. I'm Amber Payton, and that's what's trending.
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2: Former NFL star Antonio Brown will be in Tampa, Florida for his Miami court hearing Tuesday, facing an attempted second-degree murder charge. A judge has approved Brown's request to leave Miami through next Wednesday to participate in a family photo shoot. Brown, who has 8 children ranging from 2 months old to 12 years old, claims self-defense under Florida's Stand Your Ground law after allegedly shooting at someone during a Miami boxing event in May of 2025. Meanwhile, WNBA star Nneka Ogwumike says she'll retire at the end of this season. The 11-time All-Star told Boardroom she feels at peace and fulfilled by her basketball career. The 35-year-old was the number one overall pick by the Los Angeles Sparks in 2012 and is the franchise's all-time leader in scoring, field goals, steals, and double-doubles. She also spent the last decade as president of the WNBA Players Association. And in the NBA, James Harden is staying in Cleveland. The 11-time All-Star has agreed to a reported 3-year, $97 million deal with the Cleveland Cavaliers. With the latest in sports, I'm Morgan Wood on the Black Information Network, your home for Black News First.
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12: Network. Across the country, healthcare costs are hitting Black families harder than most, and Georgia is no exception, where over a third of residents say they've skipped care they needed. That's according to the Robert Wood Johnson Foundation. Camille Busset, who is Executive VP of Programs, told me why on the BIN.
13: A lot of Blacks still do not have jobs that have employer-sponsored healthcare programs. Same thing for Hispanics. And that means that most of the healthcare costs are being borne out of pocket.
12: That's why the foundation is launching One Nation Overcharged, a national campaign calling for a healthcare system that puts people over profits. Organizers say they need more voices to join the movement and push lawmakers toward change. License plate cameras are spreading across the country, and so are the questions about who's watching the watchers. In Jefferson Parish, Louisiana, one of those questions just cost a deputy his job. Investigators say Nathan Rome misused flock cameras. He ran his ex-fiancée's plate more than 3,200 times over several years. Sheriff Joe Lapinto fired him. Now Lapinto wants tighter controls on the system itself.
14: We are speaking with Flock directly of what can we put into their program to make it better for us to be able to audit, for us to be able to see this in the future.
12: Right now, the system shows who ran the plate. It doesn't show why. Fox 8 in New Orleans asked residents what they think of the cameras. They're split.
15: I suppose it has its benefits for tracking criminals and stolen cars and that type of thing. I guess it's good. Anything that has a good can be misused, and that's the problem.
16: I mean, I know that they're trying to protect us and all, but if they're also looking into private citizens' information, then obviously that's not what we want.
12: Lapinto says Jefferson Parish is working with Flock now on better audit tools. He wants them in place before the next deputy crosses the line. Well, it looks like New Orleans may lean on Mardi Gras to help close a budget gap. City Council is weighing a new fee on Carnival Cruise, $850 for every float or truck that rolls in a parade. The city says it's $4 million short. That's the difference between what Carnival brings in and what it costs to run it. Council calls it the Carnival Gap Adjustment for Parades Fee. The money would cover public safety, traffic control, route management, barricades, and emergency crews. And finally, Georgia is becoming an AI powerhouse. A new national study ranks Metro Atlanta 10th on the continent for specialized tech talent. The firm behind it is CBRE. The numbers are striking. Georgia's AI workforce grew nearly 55% in just 1 year. It now tops 19,000 workers. That outpaces growth across the entire continent. Analysts say AI roles now make up nearly a third of all open tech listings nationwide. I'm Esther Dillard on your home for Black News First, the Black Information Network.
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2: Well, Wu-Tang Clan fans have a new documentary to look forward to. Netflix has acquired The Disciple, a Wu-Tang Fable, a feature-length film that explores the legendary group's impact through the eyes of devoted fans and the culture they helped create. The documentary is set to premiere on the streaming platform in October and features appearances from several Wu-Tang members, offering insights into the group's legacy, influence, and enduring connection with generations of listeners. And Jamie Foxx is returning to stand-up with a brand new Hulu comedy special. The Oscar-winning actor and comedian announced Jamie Foxx, Take Care of Yourself, which premieres October 7th on Hulu and Disney Plus internationally. The special is being described as Foxx's most personal and honest chapter yet, following his acclaimed 2024 Netflix special that addressed his recovery from a serious 2023 medical emergency. Foxx says he's bringing a fresh perspective to the stage, blending comedy, life lessons, and self-care. The special marks his first stand-up project for Hulu. With the latest in entertainment at 17 and 47 minutes past each hour, I'm Bree Wood on the Black Information Network, your home for Black News First.
3: This is Esther Dillard with another spotlight on Black excellence. Tyler Perry is one of the most successful figures in the entertainment industry. Born in New Orleans, Louisiana in 1969, Emmett Perry Jr. endured a difficult childhood marked by poverty and abuse. After changing his name and moving to Atlanta in 1992, Tyler Perry began writing and producing stage plays that became highly successful.
4: All you gotta do is take an R&B song, put Jesus in it, and it's gospel song.
3: What? It was also during that time that he created his signature character, the iconic Mabel Medea Simmons.
5: Yea, though she walked in the valley with the shadow of Little Red Riding Hood and the Three Bears.
3: With an estimated net worth of over $1 billion, Tyler Perry is also a generous philanthropist, having donated millions to such causes as education, civil rights, and disaster relief. And another shining example of Black excellence. I'm Esther Dillard on the Black Information Network.
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7: On your home for 24/7 News, the Black Information Network. Dozens of protesters, many of whom are Black, showed up in support of Father Michael Flager outside of the Archdiocese headquarters in Chicago. They showed up for Flager, who is facing sexual abuse allegations. Protesters say Flager should be restored back in the pulpit immediately.
8: And he has a lot of haters out there, basically because of his stance, of his support for the Black community. He's a strong advocate for the uplift of the Black community.
9: They're trying to hurt Father Mike. The longer the wait, the greater the hurt.
7: Meanwhile, the Chicago Archdiocese says they're committed to conducting a thorough and impartial investigation. They will not be pressured into giving special treatment to anyone. A letter was sent to church leaders accusing Flager of sexually abusing a minor female more than 30 years ago. The Lil Durk trial has begun with jury selection almost 2 years after the Chicago rapper's arrest for murder for hire.
10: This is in connection with an attempted hit on Quando Rondo that resulted in the death of the rapper's cousin. The judge is allowing background checks on potential jurors, with the defense team successfully arguing for this measure. Lil Durk faces multiple charges, including conspiracy to commit murder for hire and use of firearms in furtherance of a crime of violence resulting in death. The trial is expected to be lengthy and complex, with evidence such as texts, music videos, and interviews being allowed for presentation. I'm Mike Island on the Black Information Network.
7: We've learned about a plan to redevelop the shuttered Fort City Mall on Chicago's southwest side. Also, that plan is making its way to the City Council Zoning Committee.
11: The proposal to convert the property into a huge industrial complex was approved by the City Council Planning Commission. This resident opposes the plan.
12: Working class communities deserve more than just more jobs.
11: Opponents of the proposal would prefer an entertainment district, a judge.

0: did shut down the Fort City Mall earlier this summer due to poor conditions and safety issues. I'm Perry Williams.
1: Black Detroit rapper Sada Baby, whose real name is Kasada Sorrell, received 6 months probation for a felony drug charge following a 2025 traffic stop. Sorrell pleaded no contest to the charge as part of a plea agreement with an additional habitual offender charge dropped. The arrest stemmed from a 2025 traffic stop where cops found pills in his car. Now our Washington Roundup. An aircraft carrier named after our black military hero may be renamed after President Trump. The USS Doris Miller is named after a World War II sailor who dragged wounded soldiers to safety during the attack on Pearl Harbor and shot down a Japanese fighter plane with an anti-aircraft gun. He became the first black service member to receive the Navy's second highest honor, the Navy Cross. The White House is announcing new sanctions against Cuba as part of the Trump administration's pressure campaign against Havana. The latest sanctions are aimed at leaders of the Cuban Institute of Friendship with the Peoples, with Secretary of State Marco Rubio saying exploits educational exchange in order to radicalize subversives. He said in a statement the Trump administration will not stand by while a hostile foreign power seeks to exploit our freedoms. And that's your Washington Roundup. I'm Mike Moore on your home for 24/7 News, the Black Information Network.
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5: The IRS says Americans got a much bigger tax payday this year. According to a new Government Accountability Office report, the IRS issued about $296 billion in tax refunds during the 2026 filing season. That is a whopping 17% year-over-year increase, totaling roughly $43 billion more than the 2025 filing season. And according to MoneyWise.com, it was not just because more people were filing. The average refund increased by $333. The IRS also sent out over 8 million additional refunds compared to last year. The White House is affectionately calling the increase the Trump bump, saying the larger refunds are a result of recent tax changes included in President Trump's One Big Beautiful Bill. The Government Accountability Office says new tax deductions like the no tax on tips and no tax on overtime help taxpayers get more money back. Money news at 24 and 54 minutes past each hour. I'm Nicole Deal on your home for Black News First, the Black Information Network.
6: I'm Amber Payton with BIN News Now. Springfield, Ohio Police Chief Allison Elliott says local officers are not involved in immigration enforcement and cannot act as federal immigration agents. The clarification comes as ICE activity increases after thousands of Haitian immigrants in Springfield lost temporary protected status. For the second year in a row, Baltimore ranks second in the nation for its violence prevention strategy. The Community Justice Action Fund evaluated 100 cities on intervention, prevention, and addressing the root causes of violence. Black Mayor Brandon Scott credits the city's progress to investing in prevention alongside constitutional law enforcement. Washington, D.C. ranks first. And Mississippi lawmakers are considering tying some college funding to graduation rates. But the Mississippi Legislative Black Caucus wants more data, warning the plan could hurt access to higher education. State Representative Zakiya Summers is calling for HBCU leaders to get involved. Get BIN News Now on demand 24/7 on the iHeartRadio app.
7: I'm Mike Stevens on your home for Black News First, the Black Information Network. Here's your top stories this hour. The BIN continues to follow the events related to the fate of Black Texas teenager Carmelo Anthony.
8: I made it my life's mission to ensure our children are loved, nurtured, and supported every step of the way.
7: That was his mother speaking to reporters after he stabbed a white teenager to death in Texas at a high school track meet. After he was convicted and sentenced to 35 years in prison, the appeal process continues now. His lawyers are still pushing for a new trial. The latest part of that appeal involves lawyers from both sides taking the stand to discuss a so-called gentleman's agreement to keep certain concerning behavior and texts by both teenagers out of the trial to prevent it from becoming more racial than it already was. But that also meant the jury did not hear evidence that may have changed the outcome. It's not known when there will be a decision about a new trial. A lack of air conditioning in apartments and homes for Black families is a big problem around the country, especially during heat waves like the ones currently hitting many places. Well, in largely Black Houston, a new city ordinance will require landlords to provide working air conditioning in all rental properties. The city council approved the measure this week by a vote of 12-2. The ordinance will close a loophole that allow property owners to get by with simply providing window screens. But landlords won't be required to install central air in older buildings. A window unit or portable air conditioner in each apartment will satisfy the new rules. Well, this is part of a bittersweet moment for a little Black girl in South Florida. The child is a fighter, but she has a long road ahead in her recovery. The little girl was able to leave the hospital burn unit after spending the last several months there. Almost 60% of the body of the 11-year-old was burned in a car fire. Her brother was driving when the crash happened. It caused his sister to be so severely injured.
9: It's very emotional. It's a very emotional day for each and every one of us.
7: Black medical professionals, hospital staff, and firefighters of all backgrounds were there to support Abigail as she was wheeled out of the hospital.
10: It definitely is a testament to the amazing team that we have here at the Miami Burn Center. It's been hard on all of us, I would say, emotionally and physically.
7: This is the firefighter who pulled her out of the burning car.
11: The strength it takes to be in that situation and handle it the way she has is incredible. Every time I see her, every time I get to talk to her, she's laughing, she's smiling. It's a type of like beauty and strength that is just a blessing from God. It's so great to see her get to this point.
7: And while she's home now, doctors say she will still be coming back for treatments with hope better days are ahead. For more stories of interest to the Black community, log on to BINnews.com. I'm Mike Stevens on your home for Black News First, the Black Information Network.
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0: that Prince had a major crush on her, and she was already seeing someone, so she felt it was best if she declined the record. Wow. I'm Bill Black with another Bet You Didn't Know Music Fact on the Black Information Network.
1: I'm Kevin Brown on your home for 24/7 news, the Black Information Network. And here's what's happening right now. Police are investigating a double homicide on Chicago's west side. Correspondent Perry Williams has more.
2: The family of Joanne Perry says she was an innocent bystander as she was on her way to the store in the 300 block of South Pulaski.
3: 10 seconds is all it takes to think about the outcomes of the course of which caused other people pain and heartbreak. It's just not right.
2: Authorities say the second victim was the target, and he died from multiple gunshot wounds. The shooter and another suspect left the scene in a black vehicle. I'm Perry Williams.
1: One person is injured following a shooting at a park in West Seattle, Washington State. The Seattle Police Department says a 40-year-old man was shot around 1:50 yesterday afternoon in Rox Hill Park. Firefighters found him suffering from multiple gunshot wounds and took him to the hospital, where he was last listed in serious condition. Police say they're still searching for the suspect. A black man, Anthony Alonzo, who had been arrested on murder charges in the San Francisco Bay Area, had always maintained his innocence. The Alameda County District Attorney's Office recently dismissed the murder case against him due to a lack of proof and problems with the evidence. Ballistic tests on the suspected murder weapon ultimately vindicated Alonzo, confirming his innocence. Despite spending almost 2 years in jail, he was released after the case was dismissed. The victim, DeAndre Irvin, was shot and killed in Oakland in 2022, and Alonzo was arrested 2 weeks later, but was not charged until 2 years later. Crews are still working to restore power to thousands of customers in northwest Indiana after last week's storm. Gary, Indiana, with the largest black population in the state, has the most residents impacted by the storms in the area. The Northern Indiana Public Service Company says it's working around the clock to resolve the issue, including bringing in assistance from out of state. The company expects power to be restored to remaining customers in Gary by midnight on August 25th. And now to the San Francisco Bay Area. A teenager is in hot water for allegedly bringing a gun to school in San Francisco. Police officers were called to a school on Scott Street late Wednesday morning after the student was allegedly found with the firearm. No injuries were reported, and there was no threat to the school. The suspect was taken into custody, and charges against them are pending. Seattle Public Schools and the Seattle Education Association are in a race against time to reach a new contract agreement before the start of the upcoming school year. The current contract is set to expire on August 31st, and the teachers' union has threatened to strike if the deal isn't reached. The union's bargaining proposals focus on student outcomes, including reasonable class sizes, support for students' social, emotional, and behavioral needs, and improvements to the special education program. While the school district is facing an $87 million budget deficit, the union is asking for salary increases at a more modest rate. Parents are hopeful that the 2026-2027 school year won't be delayed, with some expressing support for educators in the labor negotiations. I'm Kevin Brown on your home for Black News First, the Black Information Network.
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21: Tupac Shakur murder trial is underway in Las Vegas. Prosecutors say Dwayne Keefe D. Davis helped arm the shooters while his defense calls the case fiction.
19: To the Black community.
22: The American people want us to focus on driving down the high cost of living and dealing with the affordability crisis.
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24: New Orleans is facing a $110 million budget gap. The city will hold town hall meetings where residents can speak up.
19: Is on the Black Information Network.
25: VIN News this hour, I'm Terry McCready. Progressive Senator Bernie Sanders is throwing his support behind Florida's Black state representative, Angie Nixon, who pulled off an upset victory in the state's Senate Democratic primary.
26: They need housing, right? They need universal health care. They want universal child care to help lower their costs so that they can just be able to live without struggling or anything like that.
25: Nixon on CNN. Sanders wrote on social media, Angie Nixon is proof that organized people can take on organized money and win. Outspent more than 16-1, she won in a landslide. Working people all over the country are sick and tired of status quo politics and status quo policies. A gracious Nixon took to social media saying in part, Senator Bernie Sanders has been a champion for working people his entire career, and I'm proud to have stood alongside him in 2016. And to carry that fight forward. A Missouri judge says a state congressional map that was redrawn to favor Republicans may be used in the midterm elections. The judge ruling in Jefferson City that it was too late to hold a referendum on redistricting and said changing the maps at this late juncture is not just impractical, it is impossible. The group that filed the lawsuit is appealing to the state Supreme Court. LA's Black Mayor Karen Bass and Councilwoman Nithia Raman are clashing ahead of the November election. At a debate in Sherman Oaks this week, Bass and Raman addressed homelessness, policing, and their support for Hollywood. Bass said Raman has a weak legislative record and missed meetings when it was time to vote on a tax credit supporting the entertainment industry. Raman went after Bass's signature program to address homelessness, calling it too expensive and unsustainable. Bass blamed Raman's vote against increasing the size of the LAPD for the recruitment issues it's currently facing. President Trump in South Carolina today stumping for Republican Senator Darlene Graham.
27: Most importantly, I want to thank the Republican voters of South Carolina for having confidence in me. I look forward to the next 2 weeks, meeting with you, listening to your concerns, and telling you more about me and my conservative values.
25: Graham speaking to her supporters after advancing in the Senate primary runoff. Trump is headlining a rally at the Myrtle Beach Convention Center. Graham is facing Congressman Ralph Norman in South Carolina's Republican Senate primary runoff on Tuesday. The special Senate primary came after Senator Lindsey Graham's sudden death, the governor appointing his sister Darlene to serve out the remainder of his term, and she's running for his full term. Democrats are deciding between Boston, Denver, and Philadelphia for the 2028 DNC. Democratic National Committee Chair Ken Martin discussing the decision on his X platform, saying each city presented a strong bid. Atlanta and Chicago were trimmed off the final list of potential sites. Denver has been the site of a growing progressive movement within the party, and Boston has a strong Democratic donor base. Philadelphia is in a key swing state that President Trump won in his last presidential election. Stay informed, stay connected, and subscribe. Follow VIN News This Hour wherever you get your podcasts. I'm Terry McCready for the Black Information Network.
0: Here's what's trending this hour. The woman who allegedly plotted to bomb the New York Capitol building in Albany is also accused of having terrorist ties. Construction can continue on building the White House ballroom for now. And the Mid-Atlantic and Carolinas are getting drenched with torrential rain. This after Thursday's thunderstorms produced at least two tornadoes and widespread flash flooding across much of the I-95 corridor. Now heavy rain will shift south, with the majority of the East Coast still to face flood risk this weekend. I'm Amber Payton, and that's what's trending.
19: 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Here's Morgan Wood.
1: A Boston Celtics legend is getting a permanent tribute at his HBCU. Sam Jones, a 10-time NBA champion and Naismith Basketball Hall of Famer, will be honored with a sculpture at North Carolina Central University, where his basketball career began. Jones played at NCCU from 1951 to 1954 and again during the 1956-57 season, finishing his college career with 1,745 points, still second on the school's all-time scoring list. He went on to spend all 12 seasons of his NBA career with the Boston Celtics, winning 10 championships and earning 5 All-Star selections. Known as Mr. Clutch, Jones scored more than 15,000 points during his NBA career. The sculpture will be unveiled before the NCCU men's basketball game against South Carolina State and will remain on permanent display inside the McDougald McLendon Arena. With the latest in HBCU news, I'm Morgan Wood on the Black Information Network.
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25: The opinions, beliefs, and viewpoints expressed in this commentary are those of the author and do not necessarily represent those of BIN and its founding partners and employees. Now it's time to bring the funk with Roland S. Martin.
20: How many times have y'all heard me say ballots always beats bucks? In Florida, U.S. Senate race, Alex Vindman raised $16.4 million, racked up numerous endorsements. State Representative Angie Nixon raised barely more than $1 million, and then she crushes him in the Democratic primary. I talked to her on Roland Martin Unfiltered about how she won.
28: This was all about good old grassroots organizing. And so I have been an organizer for nearly 2 decades here in the state of Florida, and I've built up a coalition all across the state of Florida. I don't know why people seem to forget that I have led statewide organizations working to build power in low-income and hardworking communities for nearly 2 decades. And we had a great message, and Ashley Moody and Donald Trump, they're so out of touch. And we were able to really talk about the issues that people cared about. The fact that they were working less and less and less and making more money and getting richer. And meanwhile, hardworking everyday people were working more and still struggling just to stay ahead. And so the people across the state of Florida, across this country, they are tired of the status quo. They are tired of the same old thing. They are tired of politicians that are only looking out for their billionaire friends and family and these corrupt corporations and campaign donors, they're ready for change and they trust me, right? Like, I have been doing the work for, again, nearly 2 decades. And so the people in the state of Florida trust me. I ran up numbers in Duval County where I'm from, 80%. I'm so happy that my county turned out for me. It was amazing.
20: And if we turn out in November, she could win. I'm Roland Martin of the Black Information Network.
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1: Wood on your home for 24/7 news. The Black Information Network. The DMV is leading the nation in violence prevention, with Washington, D.C. ranked number one and Baltimore, Maryland coming in at number two for the second year in a row. The rankings from the Community Justice Action Fund evaluated 100 cities based on factors including violence intervention, addressing root causes, and investment in prevention. During a recent press conference focused on gun safety and storage, Congressman Kwesi Mfume praised Baltimore Mayor Brandon Scott's efforts to reduce gun violence.
9: There's so many nameless and faceless individuals in this city and elsewhere who won't see another year because of violence. And so the work you've done to drive down the murder rate, the rate of shootings and everything else to make communities safer is very important. Sometimes people don't feel safe simply because they've not felt safe in many, many years, but they are much safer. And that's the statistic and that's the bottom line.
1: Mayor Scott says Baltimore's progress comes from being intentional about public safety, including investing in intervention and prevention alongside constitutional law enforcement.
10: We're talking about saving lives. Far too often, we've seen how careless gun ownership has led to preventable deaths, especially among young people.
1: As part of those prevention efforts, Mayor Scott, Johns Hopkins University, and the Enoch Pratt Free Library have launched a safe firearm storage program. The initiative provides free cable locks and free biometric safes at select library branches. The program was funded with $245,000 secured by Congressman Mfume. Baltimore residents 18 and older can pick up devices anonymously without having to answer questions. The focus on safe firearm storage comes as a 12-year-old boy in Northeast D.C. is facing manslaughter charges in connection with a deadly shooting last month. The boy told the judge he was playing with his older brother's gun inside their home on July 11th when it went off, killing 13-year-old Ahmad Mims. The 13-year-old will remain detained at the D.C. Youth Services Center. A judge has also ordered a mental health evaluation with another hearing scheduled next week. And D.C. students are showing gains in reading proficiency, but continue to struggle to reach pre-pandemic math performance levels. Education officials released the latest D.C. CAPE test results recently, showing small improvements in both English language arts and math. Nearly 40% of students are considered proficient in reading, while just over 28% are proficient in math. Education leaders say math scores have improved every year since 2022, but more work is needed to close the gap and reach pre-pandemic levels. I'm Morgan Wood on the Black Information Network, your home for Black news first.
8: Disrupting the system.
11: Louisiana Senator Bill Cassidy is taking aim at President Trump's executive order focused on childhood vaccine schedules.
19: For dismantling democracy.
12: Texas rules for mail-in ballots have been upheld by the conservative Fifth Circuit Court of Appeals. It requires a driver's license number or the last four digits of your Social Security
8: when it impacts our community.
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15: 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The online shopping giant is pushing a major expansion of its Prime Air drone delivery program into nearly 500 cities and towns across the U.S. by the end of the year. It's all part of the company's ambitious efforts to speed up deliveries. And it's not just limited to Prime members, but Prime members who are using the drone delivery service will get lower prices. benefits like free delivery on eligible orders of $50 or more and a delivery fee of just $2.99 for eligible orders under $50. And here's something else that's important. The items must be small enough to fit in the drone and are usually for items weighing 5 pounds or less. The expansion into more major cities means more customers could soon receive eligible orders by drone, with packages flown directly from local fulfillment centers to designated delivery locations. Amazon says the goal is to reduce delivery times and increase convenience. Money news at 24 and 54 minutes past each hour. I'm Nicole Deal on your home for Black News First, the Black Information Network.
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17: Island on your home for 24/7 news, the Black Information Network. Many communities across the U.S. continue to push back against data centers. Historically, Black communities have dealt with chemical plants and other environmental concerns where they live. Data centers are a newer wrinkle, which apparently are creating more environmental issues. According to Fox 28, data centers and developers say their projects benefit communities by creating new jobs and provide a boost to local economic development. They also say the centers help to develop increased property tax revenue and business opportunities. Data centers are in operation in places like Virginia, Texas, and California and house more than 4,000 centers. In Tennessee, a Black mayor is holding the data centers accountable, ensuring that they are in compliance with regulations. Take Memphis, for instance. Mayor Paul Young tells WHBQ he is looking at all angles regarding compliance of data centers.
18: They're using closed-loop systems for water to reduce water consumption, looking at controls on the air emissions. All of those are things that we want to codify, and any other projects that come to our community, we want to make sure that they're abiding by the same rules.
17: The African-American mayor is also dealing with another big issue regarding new technology and fighting crime, Flock cameras. Flock is a brand name for the cameras, which are manufactured by Flock Safety. The cameras capture photos of passing vehicles. They get the license plate numbers and the make and model and color of a vehicle. Young says they are helpful and cites the success of tracking down a man who went on a shooting spree in his city a few years ago.
18: Once we knew what car he was in, every time that car passed one of our Flock cameras, we were able to identify where he was in real time. We need assets like that as a part of our crime fighting toolkit, but what we have to do is make sure that it's responsibly used.
17: Young, like his counterparts across the U.S., is making sure to curb violations by law enforcement personnel in the use of the camera systems. A Black city council president in a Midwest city is running for mayor against the white incumbent who is a member of the same political party. According to ABC6, while the contest isn't about race, Council President Shannon Harden says he is looking for a change in the way the city is being run.
21: And I believe the way we've always done things is part of what is keeping us from doing better. But the people have to be a part of it.
17: Harden, in a recent press conference in Columbus, Ohio, announcing his run for mayor, explains how he will operate differently than incumbent Mayor Andrew Ginther.
21: As your mayor, I will be present in the community, not just when election is coming up, but all the time. I will listen to everybody, not just the folks who can write a big check. I won't be afraid to call out those in power when I believe they are wrong, including those in my own party.
17: Harden has served as city council president since 2018. Ginther was elected mayor in 2015 and is in his third term, ABC6 says. The 25th anniversary of the September 11th, 2001 attacks will be marked by the MLB Network with a new documentary. It's called When America Took the Field and will make its debut on Thursday, September 10th. The two-hour documentary will take a deep dive into how baseball brought Americans together following the attacks. I'm Mike Island on your home for Black News First, the Black Information Network.
22: People will come, Ray. People will most definitely come.
24: Born in Mississippi in 1931, James Earl Jones would become a powerful symbol of resilience and excellence. From the Great White Hope to voicing Darth Vader.
26: No, I am the father.
24: Jones' resonant voice and commanding presence helped him become one of the most distinguished actors of his generation. Crediting poetry and acting for helping him overcome a childhood stutter, his Broadway debut would come in 1957. Winning his first Tony Award in 1968, he would go on to join a select group of entertainers by also winning a Grammy, Emmy, and Oscar, or EGOT. His impact so powerful, the Court Theater on Broadway was renamed after him in 2022. Breaking barriers in Hollywood and theater at a time when opportunities for Black actors were limited.
29: Go through life
0: worried if someone had liked you or not. You best make sure that they are doing right by you.
2: James Earl Jones' success and legacy are a source of inspiration and pride for the black community. Rest in power, James Earl Jones.
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6: I'm Amber Payton with BIN News Now. 2 months after the Boyle Heights warehouse fire in Los Angeles, Lineage Logistics says cleanup is in the final stretch after removing 85 million pounds of rotting food. But Black Mayor Karen Bass says city crews still found food and...
7: Lineage is a multi-billion dollar company.
6: But Black Mayor Karen Bass says city crews still found food waste inside Thursday. The family of Black DC go-go legend Chuck Brown is pulling its support from Saturday's annual Chuck Brown Day. The family says organizers excluded them from the planning process and the event no longer reflects the collaboration and respect Brown's legacy deserves. And 4 Alabama HBCUs are receiving $1 million each from the James and Judith K. Diamond Foundation. The funding will support permanent endowments at Miles, Oakwood, Stillman, and Tuskegee as part of a larger UNCF campaign. 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
23: I'm Bree Wood on your home for 24/7 News, the Black Information Network. Here's what's happening in your region right now. Faith leaders and members of multiple religious communities gathered outside Central Synagogue in Midtown Manhattan to show support for the Jewish community following an attack during a Shabbat service last Friday. Nassau County Executive and gubernatorial candidate Bruce Blakeman was among those attending the rally.
25: We have to fight anti-Semitism. We have to fight the attack on American values. We have to fight against anti-Christianity, which is raising its ugly head also.
23: Supporters also called on Mayor Zahram Mamdani to tone down what they described as anti-Israel rhetoric. Meanwhile, 46-year-old Larry Montes is facing federal hate crime charges after authorities say he assaulted a woman inside the synagogue. The investigation is ongoing. A mystery surrounding a human skull donated to a Goodwill store in Chelsea, Michigan, has taken a new turn. Police now say forensic testing determined the skull belonged to a Black woman between the ages of 20 and 49, and it was not a medical or teaching specimen as initially suspected. The skull was discovered at a Goodwill donation site in January, wrapped in a shirt and covered with traces of soil. After months of investigation and more than 20 public tips, authorities have been unable to identify either the woman or the person who donated the skull. The case has now been turned over to the FBI, which will conduct additional DNA testing at its crime lab in Quantico, Virginia. Investigators are asking anyone with information to contact Chelsea police. President Trump says he wants the United States to remain the global leader in cryptocurrency and emerging technology. Speaking at the White House, Trump voiced strong support for Bitcoin and other digital assets, saying maintaining America's dominance in crypto is key to preserving its broader technological leadership.
27: We're ensuring that America remains the undisputed leader, not only in Bitcoin and crypto, but also technologies like prediction markets, artificial intelligence, and much more.
23: The president was joined by cryptocurrency executives and technology industry leaders for the event, which also served as a kickoff for the Commodity Futures Trading Commission's Innovation Advisory Committee. Trump said the administration wants to ensure innovation continues to grow in the U.S. rather than moving overseas. Ku Klux Klan recruitment flyers have been discovered in Dearborn Heights in Michigan following this week's anti-Muslim demonstration surrounding the Dearborn City Council meeting. The flyers, linked to the Trinity White Knights of the Ku Klux Klan in Ohio, included a QR code and message promoting so-called neighborhood patrols. The discovery comes days after a crusader march organized by right-wing activist Jake Lang and Detroit pastor Lorenzo Sewell drew protesters who argued that America is a Christian nation. Local officials and community leaders have condemned the flyers and any messages promoting hate or intimidation. And the University of Michigan is opening the doors to Wolverine Village, a major new student housing community designed to help meet growing demand on campus. The development adds more than 2,300 beds and includes apartment-style housing, study spaces, fitness areas, and community gathering spots. University leaders say Wolverine Village is part of a broader effort to expand housing options and improve the student experience in Ann Arbor. The new complex officially opens this weekend as thousands of students return to campus for the start of the fall semester. I'm Bree Wood on your home for Black News First, the Black Information Network.

When brother number one was putting together his fourth album, he was accepting submissions of songs. Enter brother number two. Brother number two submits a song for brother number one's album, but brother number one says, uh-uh, that's trash.

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2: 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Here's what's happening in your region right now. A former Mecklenburg County detention officer is suing Sheriff Gary McFadden, Charlotte's first Black sheriff, claiming she was fired after reporting sexual harassment and discrimination on the job. Carmen Tillman alleges a supervisor made repeated unwanted sexual comments and advances, and that she faced retaliation after reporting the conduct.
3: He sued Gary McFadden because he is the sheriff of Mecklenburg County.
2: Tillman's attorney, Jake Motla, tells WCNC Charlotte the allegations are especially troubling because the conduct allegedly occurred in 2022 and 2023. After filing complaints, Tillman says she received disciplinary write-ups and was eventually terminated.
3: They gave her a lie detector test, you know, when they were doing this internal investigation. And as my client was extremely distraught on that day in question and was distraught while being administered this test. And then the results of that test were inconclusive.
2: The sheriff's office says the allegations were previously reviewed by internal affairs and handled appropriately, but declined further comment because the lawsuit is pending. Community leaders and clergy in Southeast D.C. gathered this week to reflect on the legacy of Dion Kay, the Black 18-year-old whose 2020 police-involved shooting death sparked protest and renewed calls for police accountability. During the event, the family's attorney announced that the Kay family and D.C. Attorney General Brian Schwab's office have finalized a settlement in the wrongful death case after months of negotiations. A civil jury awarded the family $655,000 last year, but the city appealed that judgment before eventually reaching a settlement. The final amount has not been disclosed, though the Washington Informer reports it is less than the jury award, but more than the attorney general could approve on his own. Kay was fatally shot by an MPD officer in Congress Heights in September 2020. HBCU Howard University is launching its first artificial intelligence certificate program for undergraduate students this school year. The new program is open to juniors and seniors from any major and is designed to give students a foundation in AI, ethics, and real-world applications. The 9-credit certificate includes courses on AI tools, responsible AI, and how the technology is being used across different fields. University leaders say the goal is to prepare students for a workforce increasingly shaped by artificial intelligence while helping them understand both the benefits and the risks of the technology. Fort Monroe in Hampton, Virginia will host African Landing Commemoration Week beginning Saturday, honoring the 1619 arrival of the first recorded Africans in English North America at Point Comfort. The week-long observance celebrates the resilience and legacy of African descended people through workshops, cultural performances, art exhibits, and community events. Highlights include an African Landing Day ceremony, a Black Expo Unity Market, and a national ceremony of remembrance and renewal. The week will conclude August 29th with the unveiling of the first sculpture at the African Landing Memorial Plaza. For more on these stories, plus international, national, state, and local news impacting the Black community, listen to the Black Information Network on the iHeartRadio app or log on to BINnews.com. 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
4: This is Layla Ali, undefeated world champion, Hall of Fame boxer, wellness advocate, and CEO of Layla Ali Lifestyle. My father, Muhammad Ali, was more than a champion in the ring. He was a global voice for courage, conviction, faith, and justice. The Muhammad Ali Center celebrates his life, his principles, and his willingness to stand for something bigger than himself, reminding us of the power of purpose. To learn more about

0: Lash History. I'm Layla Ali, and my history lives here.
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3: Gary, Indiana, with the largest black population in the state, has the most residents impacted by the storms in the area.
1: To spending cuts.
4: A federal judge in Washington, D.C., temporarily blocking the Trump administration's changes to the teen pregnancy prevention program.
2: The Black Information Network.
5: Milton, Massachusetts schools are ending an anonymous residency tip line after black students made up nearly half of about 100 investigations, despite being less than 12% of enrollment.
1: Black news first.
4: BIN News this hour, I'm Terry McCready. Progressive Senator Bernie Sanders is throwing his support behind Florida's black state representative, Angie Nixon, who pulled off an upset victory in the state's Senate Democratic primary.
6: They need housing, right? They need universal health care. They want universal child care to help lower their costs so that they can just be able to live without struggling or anything like that.
4: Nixon on CNN. Sanders wrote on social media, Angie Nixon is proof that organized people can take on organized money and win. Outspent more than 16-1, she won in a landslide. Working people all over the country are sick and tired of status quo politics and status quo policies. A gracious Nixon took to social media saying in part, Senator Bernie Sanders has been a champion for working people his entire career, and I'm proud to have stood alongside him in 2016. And to carry that fight forward. A Missouri judge says a state congressional map that was redrawn to favor Republicans may be used in the midterm elections. The judge ruling in Jefferson City that it was too late to hold a referendum on redistricting and said changing the maps at this late juncture is not just impractical, it is impossible. The group that filed the lawsuit is appealing to the state Supreme Court. L.A.'s Black Mayor Karen Bass and Councilwoman Nithia Raman are clashing ahead of the November election. At a debate in Sherman Oaks this week, Bass and Raman addressed homelessness, policing, and their support for Hollywood. Bass said Raman has a weak legislative record and missed meetings when it was time to vote on a tax credit supporting the entertainment industry. Raman went after Bass's signature program to address homelessness, calling it too expensive and unsustainable. Bass blamed Raman's vote against increasing the size of the LAPD for the recruitment issues it's currently facing. President Trump in South Carolina today stumping for Republican Senator Darlene Graham.
7: Most importantly, I want to thank the Republican voters of South Carolina for having confidence in me. I look forward to the next 2 weeks, meeting with you, listening to your concerns, and telling you more about me and my conservative values.
4: Graham speaking to her supporters after advancing in the Senate primary runoff. Trump is headlining a rally at the Myrtle Beach Convention Center. Graham is facing Congressman Ralph Norman in South Carolina's Republican Senate primary runoff on Tuesday. The special Senate primary came after Senator Lindsey Graham's sudden death, the governor appointing his sister Darlene to serve out the remainder of his term, and she's running for his full term. Democrats are deciding between Boston, Denver, and Philadelphia for the 2028 DNC. Democratic National Committee Chair Ken Martin discussing the decision on his X platform, saying each city presented a strong bid. Atlanta and Chicago were trimmed off the final list of potential sites. Denver has been the site of a growing progressive movement within the party, and Boston has a strong Democratic donor base. Philadelphia is in a key swing state that President Trump won in his last presidential election. Stay informed, stay connected, and subscribe. Follow BIN News This Hour wherever you get your podcasts. I'm Terry McCready for the Black Information Network.
8: Here's what's trending this hour. Iran is promising a devastating response to new U.S. economic sanctions. The Pentagon says more than 750 U.S. service members have been wounded since the war in Iran began in February. The department updated its database with another 50 injured this week. And the USS Abraham Lincoln is being relieved in the Middle East. Multiple reports say the replacement aircraft carrier, the USS George Washington, has arrived on site, giving the San Diego-based crew of the Lincoln a chance to come home. I'm Amber Payton, and that's what's trending.
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9: Former NFL star Antonio Brown will be in Tampa, Florida for his Miami court hearing Tuesday, facing an attempted second-degree murder charge. A judge has approved Brown's request to leave Miami through next Wednesday to participate in a family photo shoot. Brown, who has 8 children ranging from 2 months old to 12 years old, claims self-defense under Florida's Stand Your Ground law after allegedly shooting at someone during a Miami boxing event in May of 2025. Meanwhile, WNBA star Nneka Ogwumike says she'll retire at the end of this season. The 11-time All-Star told Boardroom she feels at peace and fulfilled by her basketball career. The 35-year-old was the number one overall pick by the Los Angeles Sparks in 2012 and is the franchise's all-time leader in scoring, field goals, steals, and double-doubles. She also spent the last decade as president of the WNBA Players Association. And in the NBA, James Harden is staying in Cleveland. The 11-time All-Star has agreed to a reported 3-year, $97 million deal with the Cleveland Cavaliers. With the latest in sports, I'm Morgan Wood on the Black Information Network, your home for Black News First.
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8: On your home for 24/7 news, the Black Information Network. Across the country, healthcare costs are hitting Black families harder than most, and Georgia is no exception, where over a third of residents say they've skipped care they needed. That's according to the Robert Wood Johnson Foundation. Camille Busset, who is Executive VP of Programs, told me why on the BIN.
10: A lot of Blacks still do not have jobs that have employer-sponsored healthcare programs. Same thing for Hispanics. And that means that most of the healthcare costs are being borne out of pocket.
8: That's why the foundation is launching One Nation Overcharged, a national campaign calling for a healthcare system that puts people over profits. Organizers say they need more voices to join the movement and push lawmakers toward change. License plate cameras are spreading across the country, and so are the questions about who's watching the watchers. In Jefferson Parish, Louisiana, one of those questions just cost a deputy his job. Investigators say Nathan Rome misused flock cameras. He ran his ex-fiance's plate more than 3,200 times over several years. Sheriff Joe Lapinto fired him. Now Lapinto wants tighter controls on the system itself.
11: We are speaking with flock directly of what can we put into their program to make it better for us to be able to audit, for us to be able to see this in the future.
8: Right now, the system shows who ran the plate. It doesn't show why. Fox 8 in New Orleans asked residents what they think of the cameras. They're split.
12: I suppose it has its benefits for tracking criminals and stolen cars and that type of thing. I guess it's good. Anything that has a good can be misused, and that's the problem.
13: I mean, I know that they're trying to protect us and all, but if they're also looking into private citizens' information, then obviously that's not what we want.
8: Lapinto says Jefferson Parish is working with Flock now on better audit tools. He wants them in place before the next deputy crosses the line. Well, it looks like New Orleans may lean on Mardi Gras to help close a budget gap. City Council is weighing a new fee on Carnival Cruise, $850 for every float or truck that rolls in a parade. The city says it's $4 million short. That's the difference between what Carnival brings in and what it costs to run it. Council calls it the Carnival Gap Adjustment for Parade's fee. The money would cover public safety, traffic control, route management, barricades, and emergency crews. And finally, Georgia is becoming an AI powerhouse. A new national study ranks Metro Atlanta 10th on the continent for specialized tech talent. The firm behind it is CBRE. The numbers are striking. Georgia's AI workforce grew nearly 55% in just 1 year. It now tops 19,000 workers. That outpaces growth across the entire continent. Analysts say AI roles now make up nearly a third of all open tech listings nationwide. I'm Esther Dillard on your home for Black News First, the Black Information Network.
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2: A key recording has now been played for jurors in the Tupac Shakur murder trial in Las Vegas. Dwayne Keefe D. Davis is accused of orchestrating Shakur's 1996 murder. On the stand, former LAPD detective Darren Dupree testified that Davis admitted his role in the killing during a 2008 interview about the murder of the notorious B.I.G. Dupree says Davis laid out how he orchestrated Shakur's killing. The tape interview was played in court Friday as prosecutors worked to link Davis to the shooting. Elsewhere in entertainment, Mariah Carey is celebrating 25 years of glitter with a special vinyl release. The singer's eighth studio album will make its vinyl debut 25 years after its original release. The standard edition will be pressed on midnight purple vinyl, while the deluxe version comes on glittering pink vinyl. The deluxe edition will also include Out Here on My Own, Lover Boy, and Never Too Far, Hero. Fans can pre-order now, with the vinyl expected to ship out around October 30th. With the latest in entertainment, I'm Morgan Wood on the Black Information Network.
3: On August 7th, 1948, Alice Coachman made history as the first Black woman to win an Olympic gold medal. Her victory in the high jump at the London Olympic Summer Games cemented her legacy as a trailblazer in sports and beyond. Coachman was born in Albany, Georgia in 1923 and grew up in the segregated South, where opportunities for Black athletes, particularly women, were scarce. Despite these challenges, her determination was undeniable. She trained barefoot on dirt roads with homemade equipment, proving that passion can overcome the biggest obstacles. At the 1948 Olympics, Coachman's high jump cleared the bar at 5'6" 1/8", and she became the first Black woman to win a gold medal. Beyond the track, Coachman became a role model and advocate for young athletes, encouraging them to pursue their dreams regardless of any barriers along the way. As we celebrate all of our country's gold medal winners, let's also take a moment to remember Alice Coachman, the first Black woman to win an Olympic gold medal. This is Bree Wood for the Black Information Network.
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5: On your home for 24/7 News, the Black Information Network. Dozens of protesters, many of whom are Black, showed up in support of Father Michael Flager outside of the Archdiocese headquarters in Chicago. They showed up for Flager, who is facing sexual abuse allegations. Protesters say Flager should be restored back in the pulpit immediately.
6: And he has a lot of haters out there, basically because of his stance, of his support for the Black community. He's a strong advocate for the uplift of the Black community.
7: They're trying to hurt Father Mike. The longer the wait, the greater the hurt.
5: Meanwhile, the Chicago Archdiocese says they're committed to conducting a thorough and impartial investigation. They will not be pressured into giving special treatment to anyone. A letter was sent to church leaders accusing Flager of sexually abusing a minor female more than 30 years ago. The Lil Durk trial has begun with jury selection almost 2 years after the Chicago rapper's arrest for murder for hire.
8: This is in connection with an attempted hit on Quando Rondo that resulted in the death of the rapper's cousin. The judge is allowing background checks on potential jurors, with the defense team successfully arguing for this measure. Lil Durk faces multiple charges, including conspiracy to commit murder for hire and use of firearms in furtherance of a crime of violence resulting in death. The trial is expected to be lengthy and complex, with evidence such as texts, music videos, and interviews being allowed for presentation. I'm Mike Island on the Black Information Network.
5: We've learned about a plan to redevelop the shuttered Fort City Mall on Chicago's southwest side. Also, that plan is making its way to the City Council Zoning Committee.
9: The proposal to convert the property into a huge industrial complex was approved by the City Council Planning Commission. This resident opposes the plan.
10: Working class communities deserve more than just more jobs.
9: Opponents of the proposal would prefer an entertainment district. A judge did shut down the Fort City Mall earlier this summer due to poor conditions and safety issues. I'm Perry Williams.
5: Black Detroit rapper Sada Baby, whose real name is Cassata Sorrell, received 6 months probation for a felony drug charge following a 2025 traffic stop. Sorrell pleaded no contest to the charge as part of a plea agreement, with an additional habitual offender charge dropped. The arrest stemmed from a 2025 traffic stop where cops found pills in his car. Now our Washington Roundup. An aircraft carrier named after a Black military hero may be renamed after President Trump. The U-

0: says Doris Miller is named after a World War II sailor who dragged wounded soldiers to safety during the attack on Pearl Harbor and shot down a Japanese fighter plane with an anti-aircraft gun. He became the first Black service member to receive the Navy's second highest honor, the Navy Cross. The White House is announcing new sanctions against Cuba as part of the Trump administration's pressure campaign against Havana. The latest sanctions are aimed at leaders of the Cuban Institute of Friendship with the Peoples, with Secretary of State Marco Rubio saying exploits educational exchange in order to radicalize subversives. He said in a statement the Trump administration will not stand by while a hostile foreign power seeks to exploit our freedoms. And that's your Washington Roundup. I'm Mike Moore on your home for 24/7 News, the Black Information Network.
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3: In 2019, marine scientists discovered the remains of the Clotilda at the bottom of Alabama's Mobile River. The Clotilda is believed to be the last known intact U.S. slave ship. In 1860, the Clotilda smuggled 110 Africans to Alabama, decades after the importation of slaves was outlawed in the United States. To hide the crime, the ship's captain, William Foster, burned and sunk the ship. Surviving ancestors of that final harrowing journey went on to establish Africatown, which still exists today. In her best-selling book, Barracoon, released in 2018, Zora Neale Hurston tells the story of Cudjoe Lewis, the last enslaved African on the Clotilda. The book details Lewis's experiences aboard the slave ship and his role in founding Africatown. Lewis died in 1935 at the age of 94. Africatown and the Clotilda are an intricate part of the national conversation about reparations, highlighting the lasting legacy of this dark chapter in American history. I'm Andrea Coleman on the Black Information Network.
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4: The IRS says Americans got a much bigger tax payday this year. According to a new Government Accountability Office report, the IRS issued about $296 billion in tax refunds during the 2026 filing season. That is a whopping 17% year-over-year increase, totaling roughly $43 billion more than the 2025 filing season. And according to MoneyWise.com, it was not just because more people were filing. The average refund increased by $333. The IRS also sent out over 8 million additional refunds compared to last year. The White House is affectionately calling the increase the Trump bump, saying the larger refunds are a result of recent tax changes included in President Trump's One Big Beautiful Bill. The Government Accountability Office says new tax deductions like the no tax on tips and no tax on overtime help taxpayers get more money back. Money news at 24 and 54 minutes past each hour. I'm Nicole Deal on your home for Black News First, the Black Information Network.
5: I'm Amber Payton with BIN News Now. Springfield, Ohio Police Chief Allison Elliott says local officers are not involved in immigration enforcement and cannot act as federal immigration agents. The clarification comes as ICE activity increases after thousands of Haitian immigrants in Springfield lost temporary protected status. For the second year in a row, Baltimore ranks second in the nation for its violence prevention strategy. The Community Justice Action Fund evaluated 100 cities on intervention, prevention, and addressing the root causes of violence. Black Mayor Brandon Scott credits the city's progress to investing in prevention alongside constitutional law enforcement. Washington, D.C. ranks first. And Mississippi lawmakers are considering tying some college funding to graduation rates. But the Mississippi Legislative Black Caucus wants more data, warning the plan could hurt access to higher education. State Representative Zakiya Summers is calling for HBCU leaders to get involved. Get BIN News Now on demand 24/7 on the iHeartRadio app.
6: I'm Mike Stevens on your home for Black News First, the Black Information Network. Here's your top stories this hour. The BIN continues to follow the events related to the fate of Black Texas teenager Carmelo Anthony. We now know the new judge in the case has until sometime Monday to make a decision about whether to grant a new trial or not.
7: What do we want?
8: Justice!
7: When do we want it?
8: Now!
6: The vandals or a group of black supporters outside the courtroom where the judge is deciding whether a new trial will be allowed. Anthony stabbed a white teenager to death in Texas at a high school track meet. After he was convicted and sentenced to 35 years in prison, the appeals process started and continues. His lawyers are still pushing for a new trial with the new judge. The latest part of that appeal involves lawyers from both sides taking the stand to discuss an agreement they had with each other to keep certain information about each of the young men involved out of the trial to prevent it from becoming more racial than it already was. But that also meant the jury did not hear evidence that may have perhaps changed the outcome. Again, a decision about a new trial is expected sometime on Monday. A lack of air conditioning in apartments and homes for black families is a big problem around the country, especially during heat waves like the ones currently hitting many places. Well, in largely black Houston, a new city ordinance will require landlords to provide working air conditioning in all rental properties. The city council approved the measure this week by a vote of 12-2. The ordinance will close a loophole that allow property owners to get by with simply providing window screens. But landlords won't be required to install central air in older buildings. A window unit or portable air conditioner in each apartment will satisfy the new rules. Well, this is part of a bittersweet moment for a little black girl in South Florida. The child is a fighter, but she has a long road ahead in her recovery. The little girl was able to leave the hospital burn unit after spending the last several months there. Almost 60% of the body of the 11-year-old was burned in a car fire. Her brother was driving when the crash happened. It caused his sister to be so severely injured.
7: It's very emotional. It's a very emotional day for each and every one of us.
6: Black medical professionals, hospital staff, and firefighters of all backgrounds were there to support Abigail as she was wheeled out of the hospital.
8: It definitely is a testament to the amazing team that we have here at the Miami Burn Center. It's been hard on all of us, I would say, emotionally and physically.
6: This is the firefighter who pulled her out of the burning car.
9: The strength it takes to be in that situation and handle it the way she has is incredible. Every time I see her, every time I get to talk to her, she's laughing, she's smiling. It's a type of like beauty and strength that is just a blessing from God.
6: And while she's home now, doctors say she will still be coming back for treatments with hope better days are ahead. I'm Mike Stevens on your home for Black News First, the Black Information Network.
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10: On December 9th, 1946, in Philadelphia, Howard Stanley Frankie Beverly was born. In 1970, he would form the group Raw Soul, which later was renamed Maze. Under the mentorship of Marvin Gaye, Frankie Beverly and Maze would go on to give us 9 gold albums. Beverly and May's live experience was more like a party than a concert. Dressed in his signature all white, crowds would stand at their feet and sing to the top of their lungs.
11: Ooh, and pain. I like sunshine and rain.
10: Sadly, on September 10th, 2024, Frankie Beverly left us with hits for lifetimes to come.

0: I'm Kevin Brown on your home for 24/7 News, the Black Information Network. And here's what's happening right now. Police are investigating a double homicide on Chicago's West Side. Correspondent Perry Williams has more.
1: The family of Joanne Perry says she was an innocent bystander as she was on her way to the store in the 300 block of South Pulaski.
2: 10 seconds is all it takes to think about the outcomes, the recourse of which caused other people pain and heartbreak. It's just not right.
1: Authorities say the second victim was the target, and he died from multiple gunshot wounds. The shooter and another suspect left the scene in a black vehicle. I'm Perry Williams.
0: One person is injured following a shooting at a park in West Seattle, Washington State. The Seattle Police Department says a 40-year-old man was shot around 1:50 yesterday afternoon in Rocks Hill Park. Firefighters found him suffering from multiple gunshot wounds and took him to the hospital, where he was last listed in serious condition. Police say they're still searching for the suspect. A black man, Anthony Alonzo, who had been arrested on murder charges in the San Francisco Bay Area, had always maintained his innocence. The Alameda County District Attorney's Office recently dismissed the murder case against him due to a lack of proof and problems with the evidence. Ballistic tests on the suspected murder weapon ultimately vindicated Alonzo, confirming his innocence. Despite spending almost 2 years in jail, he was released after the case was dismissed. The victim, DeAndre Irvin, was shot and killed in Oakland in 2022, and Alonzo was arrested 2 weeks later, but was not charged until 2 years later. Crews are still working to restore power to thousands of customers in Northwest Indiana after last week's storm. Gary, Indiana, with the largest black population in the state, has the most residents impacted by the storms in the area. The Northern Indiana Public Service Company says it's working around the clock to resolve the issue, including bringing in assistance from out of state. The company expects power to be restored to remaining customers in Gary by midnight on August 25th. And now to the San Francisco Bay Area. A teenager is in hot water for allegedly bringing a gun to school in San Francisco. Police officers were called to a school on Scott Street late Wednesday morning after the student was allegedly found with the firearm. No injuries were reported, and there was no threat to the school. The suspect was taken into custody, and charges against them are pending. Seattle Public Schools and the Seattle Education Association are in a race against time to reach a new contract agreement before the start of the upcoming school year. The current contract is set to expire on August 31st, and the teachers' union has threatened to strike if the deal isn't reached. The union's bargaining proposals focus on student outcomes, including reasonable class sizes, support for students' social, emotional, and behavioral needs, and improvements to the special education program. While the school district is facing an $87 million budget deficit, the union is asking for salary increases at a more modest rate. Parents are hopeful that the 2026-2027 school year won't be delayed, with some expressing support for educators in the labor negotiations. I'm Kevin Brown on your home for Black News First, the Black Information Network.
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5: I'm Big Sue on the Black Information Network. George Washington Carver, an agricultural scientist, inventor, and educator at Tuskegee University, sought to revitalize southern soil that had been stripped by cotton, a nitrogen-depleting crop. He developed a crop rotation method that alternated the cotton with legumes like peanuts that fixed nitrogen and other edible crops such as corn. This method increased the soil's productive capacity and also gave Southern farmers another crop to produce and sell besides cotton, thus diversifying the market. In addition to crop rotation, Dr. Carver promoted the practice of using compost to reintroduce nutrients and add organic matter to the soil. He showed that using compost for soil revitalization increased its productivity by 100-fold compared with previous common methods. Using compost to build soil is a critical practice in organic farming and gardening today. And that's a fact. I'm Big Sue on the Black Information Network.
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12: VIN News this hour, I'm Terry McCready. Progressive Senator Bernie Sanders is throwing his support behind Florida's Black state representative, Angie Nixon, who pulled off an upset victory in the state's Senate Democratic primary.
13: They need housing, right? They need universal health care. They want universal child care to help lower their costs so that they can just be able to live without struggling or anything like that.
12: Nixon on CNN. Sanders wrote on social media, Angie Nixon is proof that organized people can take on organized money and win. Outspent more than 16-1, she won in a landslide. Working people all over the country are sick and tired of status quo politics and status quo policies. A gracious Nixon took to social media saying in part, Senator Bernie Sanders has been a champion for working people his entire career, and I'm proud to have stood alongside him in 2016. And to carry that fight forward. A Missouri judge says a state congressional map that was redrawn to favor Republicans may be used in the midterm elections. The judge ruling in Jefferson City that it was too late to hold a referendum on redistricting and said changing the maps at this late juncture is not just impractical, it is impossible. The group that filed the lawsuit is appealing to the state Supreme Court. L.A.'s Black Mayor Karen Bass and Councilwoman Nithia Raman are clashing ahead of the November election. At a debate in Sherman Oaks this week, Bass and Raman addressed homelessness, policing, and their support for Hollywood. Bass said Raman has a weak legislative record and missed meetings when it was time to vote on a tax credit supporting the entertainment industry. Raman went after Bass's signature program to address homelessness, calling it too expensive and unsustainable. Bass blamed Raman's vote against increasing the size of the LAPD for the recruitment issues it's currently facing. President Trump in South Carolina today stumping for Republican Senator Darlene Graham.
14: Most importantly, I want to thank the Republican voters of South Carolina for having confidence in me. I look forward to the next 2 weeks, meeting with you, listening to your concerns, and telling you more about me and my conservative values.
12: Graham speaking to her supporters after advancing in the Senate primary runoff. Trump is headlining a rally at the Myrtle Beach Convention Center. Graham is facing Congressman Ralph Norman in South Carolina's Republican Senate primary runoff on Tuesday. The special Senate primary came after Senator Lindsey Graham's sudden death, the governor appointing his sister Darlene to serve out the remainder of his term, and she's running for his full term. Democrats are deciding between Boston, Denver, and Philadelphia for the 2028 DNC. Democratic National Committee Chair Ken Martin discussing the decision on his X platform, saying each city presented a strong bid. Atlanta and Chicago were trimmed off the final list of potential sites. Denver has been the site of a growing progressive movement within the party, and Boston has a strong Democratic donor base. Philadelphia is in a key swing state that President Trump won in his last presidential election. Stay informed, stay connected, and subscribe. Follow VIN News This Hour wherever you get your podcasts. I'm Terry McCready for the Black Information Network.
15: Here's what's trending this hour. The woman who allegedly plotted to bomb the New York Capitol building in Albany is also accused of having terrorist ties. Construction can continue on building the White House ballroom for now. In the Mid-Atlantic and Carolinas are getting drenched with torrential rain. This after Thursday's thunderstorms produced at least two tornadoes and widespread flash flooding across much of the I-95 corridor. Now heavy rain will shift south, with the majority of the East Coast still to face flood risk this weekend. I'm Amber Payton, and that's what's trending.
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16: A Boston Celtics legend is getting a permanent tribute at his HBCU. Sam Jones, a 10-time NBA champion and Naismith Basketball Hall of Famer, will be honored with a sculpture at North Carolina Central University, where his basketball career began. Jones played at NCCU from 1951 to 1954 and again during the 1956-57 season, finishing his college career with 1,745 points, still second on the school's all-time scoring list. He went on to spend all 12 seasons of his NBA career with the Boston Celtics, winning 10 championships and earning 5 All-Star selections. Known as Mr. Clutch, Jones scored more than 15,000 points during his NBA career. The sculpture will be unveiled before the NCCU men's basketball game against South Carolina State and will remain on permanent display inside the McDougald McLendon Arena. With the latest in HBCU news, I'm Morgan Wood on the Black Information Network.
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16: The opinions, beliefs, and viewpoints expressed in this commentary are those of the author and do not necessarily represent those of BIN and its founding partners and employees. Now it's time to bring the funk with Roland S. Martin.
19: How many times have y'all heard me say ballots always beats bucks? In Florida, U.S. Senate race, Alex Vindman raised $16.4 million, racked up numerous endorsements. State Representative Angie Nixon raised barely more than $1 million, and then she crushes him in the Democratic primary. I talked to her on Roland Martin Unfiltered about how she won.
20: This was all about good old grassroots organizing. And so I have been an organizer for nearly 2 decades here in the state of Florida, and I've built up a coalition all across the state of Florida. I don't know why people seem to forget that I have led statewide organizations working to build power in low income and hardworking communities for nearly 2 decades. And we had a great message, and Ashley Moody and Donald Trump, they're so out of touch. And we were able to really talk about the issues that people cared about. The fact that they were working less and less and less and making more money and getting richer. And meanwhile, hardworking everyday people were working more and still struggling just to stay ahead. And so the people across the state of Florida, across this country, they are tired of the status quo. They are tired of the same old thing. They are tired of politicians that are only looking out for their billionaire friends and family and these corrupt corporations and campaign donors, they're ready for change and they trust me, right? Like, I have been doing the work for, again, nearly 2 decades. And so the people in the state of Florida trust me. I ran up numbers in Duval County where I'm from, 80%. I'm so happy that my county turned out for me. It was amazing.
19: And if we turn out in November, she could win. I'm Roland Martin of the Black Information Network.
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16: But on your home for 24/7 news. The Black Information Network. The DMV is leading the nation in violence prevention, with Washington, D.C. ranked number one and Baltimore, Maryland coming in at number two for the second year in a row. The rankings from the Community Justice Action Fund evaluated 100 cities based on factors including violence intervention, addressing root causes, and investment in prevention. During a recent press conference focused on gun safety and storage, Congressman Kwaisi Mfume praised Baltimore Mayor Brandon Scott's efforts to reduce gun violence.
2: There's so many nameless and faceless individuals in this city and elsewhere who won't see another year because of violence. And so the work you've done to drive down the murder rate, the rate of shootings and everything else to make communities safer is very important. Sometimes people don't feel safe simply because they've not felt safe in many, many years, but they are much safer. And that's the statistic and that's the bottom line.
16: Mayor Scott says Baltimore's progress comes from being intentional about public safety, including investing in intervention and prevention alongside constitutional law enforcement.
21: We're talking about saving lives. Far too often, we've seen how careless gun ownership has led to preventable deaths, especially among young people.
16: As part of those prevention efforts, Mayor Scott, Johns Hopkins University, and the Enoch Pratt Free Library have launched a safe firearm storage program. The initiative provides free cable locks and free biometric safes at select library branches. The program was funded with $245,000 secured by Congressman Mfume. Baltimore residents 18 and older can pick up devices anonymously without having to answer questions. The focus on safe firearm storage comes as a 12-year-old boy in Northeast D.C. is facing manslaughter charges in connection with a deadly shooting last month. The boy told the judge he was playing with his older brother's gun inside their home on July 11th when it went off, killing 13-year-old Ahmad Mims. The 13-year-old will remain detained at the D.C. Youth Services Center. A judge has also ordered a mental health evaluation with another hearing scheduled next week. And D.C. students are showing gains in reading proficiency, but continue to struggle to reach pre-pandemic math performance levels. Education officials released the latest D.C. CAPE test results recently, showing small improvements in both English language arts and math. Nearly 40% of students are considered proficient in reading, while just over 28% are proficient in math. Education leaders say math scores have improved every year since 2022, but more work is needed to close the gap and reach pre-pandemic levels. I'm Morgan Wood on the Black Information Network, your home for Black news first.
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25: 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The expansion into more major cities means more customers could soon receive eligible orders by drone, with packages flown directly from local fulfillment centers to designated delivery locations. Amazon says the goal is to reduce delivery times and increase convenience. Money news at 24 and 54 minutes past each hour. I'm Nicole Deal on your home for Black News First, the Black Information Network.
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4: Vibe meets voice.
5: Information Network. Many communities across the U.S. continue to push back against data centers. Historically, Black communities have dealt with chemical plants and other environmental concerns where they live. Data centers are a newer wrinkle, which apparently are creating more environmental issues. According to Fox 28, data centers and developers say their projects benefit communities by creating new jobs and provide a boost to local economic development. They also say the centers help to develop increased property tax revenue and business opportunities. Data centers are in operation in places like Virginia, Texas, and California, and house more than 4,000 centers. In Tennessee, a Black mayor is holding the data centers accountable, ensuring that they are in compliance with regulations. Take Memphis, for instance. Mayor Paul Young tells WHBQ he is looking at all angles regarding compliance of data centers.
7: They're using closed-loop systems for water to reduce water consumption, looking at controls on the air emissions. All of those are things that we want to codify, and any other projects that come to our community, we want to make sure that they're abiding by the same rules.
5: The African-American mayor is also dealing with another big issue regarding new technology and fighting crime. Flock cameras. Flock is a brand name for the cameras, which are manufactured by Flock Safety. The cameras capture photos of passing vehicles. They get the license plate numbers and the make and model and color of a vehicle. Young says they are helpful and cites the success of tracking down a man who went on a shooting spree in his city a few years ago.
7: Once we knew what car he was in, every time that car passed one of our Flock cameras, we were able to identify where he was in real time. We need assets like that as a part of our crime fighting toolkit, but what we have to do is make sure that it's responsibly used.
5: Young, like his counterparts across the U.S., is making sure to curb violations by law enforcement personnel in the use of the camera systems. A Black city council president in a Midwest city is running for mayor against the white incumbent who is a member of the same political party. According to ABC6, while the contest isn't about race, Council President Shannon Harden says he is looking for a change in the way the city is being run.
9: And I believe the way we've always done things is part of what is keeping us from doing better. But the people have to be a part of it.
5: Harden, in a recent press conference in Columbus, Ohio, announcing his run for mayor, explains how he will operate differently than incumbent Mayor Andrew Ginther.
9: As your mayor, I will be present in the community, not just when election is coming up, but all the time. I will listen to everybody, not just the folks who can write a big check. I won't be afraid to call out those in power when I believe they are wrong, including those in my own party.
5: Harden has served as city council president since 2018. Ginther was elected mayor in 2015 and is in his third term, ABC6 says. The 25th anniversary of the September 11th, 2001 attacks will be marked by the MLB Network with a new documentary. It's called When America Took the Field and will make its debut on Thursday, September 10th. The two-hour documentary will take a deep dive into how baseball brought Americans together following the attacks. I'm Mike Island on your home for Black News First, the Black Information Network.
26: I'm Shay Diddy on the Black Information Network. In 2019, the St. John Will.i.am Coltrane African Orthodox Church observed its 50th anniversary. Based in San Francisco, the church uses John Coltrane's music as a source for religious discovery. Instead of singing traditional hymns, worshipers chant Coltrane's A Love Supreme, and there are monthly meditations where people commune with Coltrane's music. In 1965, Branzo King and his wife, Marina King, saw Coltrane live at San Francisco Jazz Club. The couple had a religious experience. They called it a sound baptism. In the years leading up to his death in 1967 at the age of 40, Coltrane's music had grown increasingly spiritual. He said that he wanted to be a saint, and in him, Branzo, who had wanted to be a preacher, had found his God. Instead of a mural of Jesus in the sanctuary, there is one of patron saint John Coltrane. And that's a fact. I'm Shay Diddy on the Black Information Network.
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12: I'm Amber Payton with BIN News Now. 2 months after the Boyle Heights warehouse fire in Los Angeles, Lineage Logistics says cleanup is in the final stretch after removing 85 million pounds of rotting food. But Black Mayor Karen Bass says city crews still found food and...
13: Lineage is a multi-billion dollar company.
12: But Black Mayor Karen Bass says city crews still found food waste inside Thursday. The family of Black D.C. go-go legend Chuck Brown is pulling its support from Saturday's annual Chuck Brown Day. The family says organizers excluded them from the planning process and the event no longer reflects the collaboration and respect Brown's legacy deserves. And 4 Alabama HBCUs are receiving $1 million each from the James and Judith K. Diamond Foundation. The funding will support permanent endowments at Miles, Oakwood, Stillman, and Tuskegee as part of a larger UNCF campaign. Get BIN News Now on demand 24/7 on the iHeartRadio app.
14: I'm Bree Wood on your home for 24/7 news, the Black Information Network. Here's what's happening in your region right now. The FBI says it has foiled an alleged ISIS-inspired plot targeting the New York State Capitol in Albany. Federal authorities have charged 35-year-old Jessica Bowie with attempting to provide material support to ISIS, alleging she planned to bomb the Capitol and kill lawmakers inside the building. FBI Special Agent Craig Cimaroli.
15: She said, quote, "I want to destroy as much of the building as possible and kill the senators while they're meeting. I want them to lose a lot of important documents as well."
14: Investigators say Bowie discussed her plans with FBI informants, conducted surveillance of the Capitol for weeks, and expressed support for past terrorist attacks, including September 11th. Authorities arrested her before any attack could be carried out. The FBI says the case represents a serious threat against public officials and democratic institutions. In national news, the U.S. Navy is reportedly considering renaming an aircraft carrier currently slated to honor World War II hero Doris Miller, a Black sailor who became the first African-American to receive the Navy Cross for his actions during the attack on Pearl Harbor. Sources tell CNN that Navy officials have discussed naming the ship after President Trump instead, though no final decision has been announced. The USS Doris Miller, still under construction, was approved during Trump's first term and would be the first aircraft carrier named after an enlisted sailor and the first named for a Black American. In Michigan, Lincoln Park residents are voicing frustration over a 28% increase in water and sewer rates set to take effect next month. Homeowner Shiloh Henry says the higher costs will be difficult to manage, noting her current bill already averages around $300 per billing cycle.
17: To have this large of an increase, it's scary. I could have a slow month and it could be the difference of, you know, paying my water bill or keeping the roof over my head.
14: Henry, who was self-employed and purchased her home last year, said she's still working to balance her household budget. Other residents are raising similar concerns. City officials say the rate increase is necessary to fund critical infrastructure improvements and maintain the city's water and sewer systems for the future. New York City Mayor Zahram Mamdani is looking for a new personal chef at Gracie Mansion. The position calls for someone with strong culinary and knife skills who can prepare a variety of dishes, including South Asian, Middle Eastern, and traditional American favorites. The opening comes after the mayor's previous chef left for a restaurant job. The position offers a salary of about $64,500 a year and requires a flexible schedule, including nights, weekends, holidays, or on-call shifts. In addition to cooking for the mayor and first lady, applicants are expected to maintain a professional environment, including avoiding workplace gossip. The job posting has already drawn attention. And the nonprofit Leaders Helping and Advancing Communities has opened a newly expanded behavioral health and workforce development hub in Dearborn, Michigan. The $3 million project added 6,500 square feet to the facility after 9 months of construction. LAHC President and CEO Wasim Mahfouz said the expansion will allow the organization to serve up to 20,000 people and includes a partnership with Dearborn Public Schools to support students with special needs. I'm Bree Wood on your home for Black News First, the Black Information Network.
2: to the journey around America where we visit iconic locations connected to Black history. Today, we head to Harlem, New York, where the legendary Apollo Theater stands as a symbol of African-American culture. The Apollo Theater opened its doors in 1914 as a burlesque theater, but soon became the premier showplace for live musical entertainment. The theater became famous for Amateur Night, a weekly talent show that launched the careers of stars like Lauryn Hill and the Jackson 5.
3: Osiris, ending at the ISIS. If you're talking females, it's the same enough the ISIS.
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2: The slogan, "Be Good or Be Gone," became the theater's motto. 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For the Black Information Network, I'm Kevin Brown.
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27: I'm Amber Payton on your home for 24/7 News, the Black Information Network. Here's what's happening in your region right now. A former Mecklenburg County detention officer is suing Sheriff Gary McFadden, Charlotte's first Black sheriff, claiming she was fired after reporting sexual harassment and discrimination on the job. Carmen Tillman alleges a supervisor made repeated unwanted sexual comments and advances and that she faced retaliation after reporting the conduct.
28: He sued Gary McFadden because he is the sheriff of Mecklenburg County.
27: Tillman's attorney, Jake Motla, tells WCNC Charlotte the allegations are especially troubling because the conduct allegedly occurred in 2022 and 2023. After filing complaints, Tillman says she received disciplinary write-ups and was eventually terminated.
28: They gave her a lie detector test, you know, when they were doing this internal investigation. And as my client was extremely distraught on that day in question and was distraught while being administered this test. And then the results of that test were inconclusive.
27: The sheriff's office says the allegations were previously reviewed by internal affairs and handled appropriately, but declined further comment because the lawsuit is pending. Community leaders and clergy in Southeast D.C. gathered this week to reflect on the legacy of Dion Kay, the Black 18-year-old whose 2020 police-involved shooting death sparked protest and renewed calls for police accountability. During the event, the family's attorney announced that the Kay family and D.C. Attorney General Brian Schwab's office have finalized a settlement in the wrongful death case after months of negotiations. A civil jury awarded the family $655,000 last year, but the city appealed that judgment before eventually reaching a settlement. The final amount has not been disclosed, though the Washington Informer reports it is less than the jury award, but more than the attorney general could approve on his own. Kay was fatally shot by an MPD officer in Congress Heights in September 2020. HBCU Howard University is launching its first artificial intelligence certificate program for undergraduate students this school year. The new program is open to juniors and seniors from any major and is designed to give students a foundation in AI, ethics, and real-world applications. The 9-credit certificate includes courses on AI tools, responsible AI, and how the technology is being used across different fields. University leaders say the goal is to prepare students for a workforce increasingly shaped by artificial intelligence while helping them understand both the benefits and the risk of the technology. Fort Monroe in Hampton, Virginia will host African Landing Commemoration Week beginning Saturday, honoring the 1619 arrival of the first recorded Africans in English North America at Point Comfort. The week-long observance celebrates the resilience and legacy of African descended people through workshops, cultural performances, art exhibits, and community events. Highlights include an African Landing Day ceremony, a Black Expo Unity Market, and a national ceremony of remembrance and renewal. The week will conclude August 29th with the unveiling of the first sculpture at the African Landing Memorial Plaza. For more on these stories, plus international, national, state, and local news impacting the Black community, listen to the Black Information Network on the iHeartRadio app or log on to BINnews.com. 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I'm Amber Payton on your home for Black News First, the Black Information Network.
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1: 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It's more than just menus. It's a movement.
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1: That's one of the three founders, Fallon Farrell.
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1: 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And it's part of Black history still being written every time a diner takes that first bite. I'm Esther Dillard for the Black Information Network.
3: 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Mentoring youth transforms lives. 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
6: Virginia leaders are reacting after a shooting near HBCU, Virginia State University, left five people injured. The university was placed on lockdown for several hours.
7: 24/7.
8: Affordability is a problem for all Floridians. It doesn't matter what your politics are.
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9: A new federal Medicaid spending cap puts over $3 billion in Louisiana hospital funding at risk.
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10: BIN News This Hour, I'm Terry McCready. Progressive Senator Bernie Sanders is throwing his support behind Florida's Black state representative, Angie Nixon, who pulled off an upset victory in the state's Senate Democratic primary.
11: They need housing, right? They need universal health care. They want universal child care to help lower their costs so that they can just be able to live without struggling or anything like that.
10: Nixon on CNN. Sanders wrote on social media, Angie Nixon is proof that organized people can take on organized money and win. Outspent more than 16-1, she won in a landslide. Working people all over the country are sick and tired of status quo politics and status quo policies. A gracious Nixon took to social media saying in part, Senator Bernie Sanders has been a champion for working people his entire career, and I'm proud to have stood alongside him in 2016. And to carry that fight forward. A Missouri judge says a state congressional map that was redrawn to favor Republicans may be used in the midterm elections. The judge ruling in Jefferson City that it was too late to hold a referendum on redistricting and said changing the maps at this late juncture is not just impractical, it is impossible. The group that filed the lawsuit is appealing to the state Supreme Court. L.A.'s Black Mayor Karen Bass and Councilwoman Nithia Raman are clashing ahead of the November election. At a debate in Sherman Oaks this week, Bass and Raman addressed homelessness, policing, and their support for Hollywood. Bass said Raman has a weak legislative record and missed meetings when it was time to vote on a tax credit supporting the entertainment industry. Raman went after Bass's signature program to address homelessness, calling it too expensive and unsustainable. Bass blamed Raman's vote against increasing the size of the LAPD for the recruitment issues it's currently facing. President Trump in South Carolina today stumping for Republican Senator Darlene Graham.
12: Most importantly, I want to thank the Republican voters of South Carolina for having confidence in me. I look forward to the next 2 weeks, meeting with you, listening to your concerns, and telling you more about me and my conservative values.
10: Graham speaking to her supporters after advancing in the Senate primary runoff. Trump is headlining a rally at the Myrtle Beach Convention Center. Graham is facing Congressman Ralph Norman in South Carolina's Republican Senate primary runoff on Tuesday. The special Senate primary came after Senator Lindsey Graham's sudden death, the governor appointing his sister Darlene to serve out the remainder of his term, and she's running for his full term. Democrats are deciding between Boston, Denver, and Philadelphia for the 2028 DNC. Democratic National Committee Chair Ken Martin discussing the decision on his X platform, saying each city presented a strong bid. Atlanta and Chicago were trimmed off the final list of potential sites. Denver has been the site of a growing progressive movement within the party, and Boston has a strong Democratic donor base. Philadelphia is in a key swing state that President Trump won in his last presidential election. Stay informed, stay connected, and subscribe. Follow VIN News This Hour wherever you get your podcasts. I'm Terry McCready for the Black Information Network.
5: Here's what's trending this hour. Iran is promising a devastating response to new U.S. economic sanctions. The Pentagon says more than 750 U.S. service members have been wounded since the war in Iran began in February. The department updated its database with another 50 injured this week. And the USS Abraham Lincoln is being relieved in the Middle East. Multiple reports say the replacement aircraft carrier, the USS George Washington, has arrived on site, giving the San Diego-based crew of the Lincoln a chance to come home. I'm Amber Payton, and that's what's trending.
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7: Former NFL star Antonio Brown will be in Tampa, Florida for his Miami court hearing Tuesday, facing an attempted second-degree murder charge. A judge has approved Brown's request to leave Miami through next Wednesday to participate in a family photo shoot. Brown, who has 8 children ranging from 2 months old to 12 years old, claims self-defense under Florida's Stand Your Ground law after allegedly shooting at someone during a Miami boxing event in May of 2025. Meanwhile, WNBA star Nneka Ogwumike says she'll retire at the end of this season. The 11-time All-Star told Boardroom she feels at peace and fulfilled by her basketball career. The 35-year-old was the number one overall pick by the Los Angeles Sparks in 2012 and is the franchise's all-time leader in scoring, field goals, steals, and double-doubles. She also spent the last decade as president of the WNBA Players Association. And in the NBA, James Harden is staying in Cleveland. The 11-time All-Star has agreed to a reported 3-year, $97 million deal with the Cleveland Cavaliers. With the latest in sports, I'm Morgan Wood on the Black Information Network, your home for Black News First.
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13: Dillard on your home for 24/7 news, the Black Information Network. Across the country, healthcare costs are hitting Black families harder than most, and Georgia is no exception, where over a third of residents say they've skipped care they needed. That's according to the Robert Wood Johnson Foundation. Camille Busset, who is Executive VP of Programs, told me why on the BIN.
14: A lot of Blacks still do not have jobs that have employer-sponsored healthcare programs. Same thing for Hispanics. And that means that most of the healthcare costs are being borne out of pocket.
13: That's why the foundation is launching One Nation Overcharged, a national campaign calling for a healthcare system that puts people over profits. Organizers say they need more voices to join the movement and push lawmakers toward change. License plate cameras are spreading across the country, and so are the questions about who's watching the watchers. In Jefferson Parish, Louisiana, one of those questions just cost a deputy his job. Investigators say Nathan Rome misused flock cameras. He ran his ex-fiancee's plate more than 3,200 times over several years. Sheriff Joe Lapinto fired him. Now Lapinto wants tighter controls on the system itself.
15: We are speaking with Flock directly of what can we put into their program to make it better for us to be able to audit, for us to be able to see this in the future.
13: Right now, the system shows who ran the plate. It doesn't show why. Fox 8 in New Orleans asked residents what they think of the cameras. They're split.
16: I suppose it has its benefits for tracking criminals and stolen cars and that type of thing. I guess it's good. Anything that has a good can be misused, and that's the problem.
17: I mean, I know that they're trying to protect us and all, but if they're also looking into private citizens' information, then obviously that's not what we want.
13: Lapinto says Jefferson Parish is working with Flock now on better audit tools. He wants them in place before the next deputy crosses the line. Well, it looks like New Orleans may lean on Mardi Gras to help close a budget gap. City Council is weighing a new fee on Carnival crews, $850 for every float or truck that rolls in a parade. The city says it's $4 million short. That's the difference between what Carnival brings in and what it costs to run it. Council calls it the Carnival Gap Adjustment for Parades Fee. The money would cover public safety, traffic control, route management, barricades, and emergency crews. And finally, Georgia is becoming an AI powerhouse. A new national study ranks Metro Atlanta 10th on the continent for specialized tech talent. The firm behind it is CBRE. The numbers are striking. Georgia's AI workforce grew nearly 55% in just 1 year. It now tops 19,000 workers. That outpaces growth across the entire continent. Analysts say AI roles now make up nearly a third of all open tech listings nationwide. I'm Esther Dillard on your home for Black News First, the Black Information Network.
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20: It's a sweltering California day, and Bonnie Caldwell is climbing the steep hill of the old family farm.
21: And this little piece right here was pastured.
20: Mm-hmm. At the very, very top is a tall farmhouse, Bonnie's old home. It was right here, 48 years ago, that Bonnie told her fiancé their engagement was over.
21: I don't want to marry you anymore.
20: Bonnie figured that was the end of it. She was wrong. A phantom stalked California in the 70s and 80s, at first unnoticed, and then unstoppable.
22: It was a heavy atmosphere, I remember that. Where there's a death, you'll always know it.
20: This phantom collected many names. The Physalia Ransacker, the original Night Stalker, the Golden State Killer. From the Los Angeles Times and Wondery, this

0: enduring connection with generations of listeners. And Jamie Foxx is returning to stand up with a brand new Hulu comedy special. The Oscar-winning actor and comedian announced Jamie Foxx, Take Care of Yourself, which premieres October 7th on Hulu and Disney Plus internationally. The special is being described as Foxx's most personal and honest chapter yet, following his acclaimed 2024 Netflix special that addressed his recovery from a serious 2023 medical emergency. Foxx says he's bringing a fresh perspective to the stage, blending comedy, life lessons, and self-care. The special marks his first stand-up project for Hulu. With the latest in entertainment at 17 and 47 minutes past each hour, I'm Bree Wood on the Black Information Network, your home for Black News First.
1: This is Esther Dillard with another spotlight on Black excellence. Tyler Perry is one of the most successful figures in the entertainment industry. Born in New Orleans, Louisiana in 1969, Emmett Perry Jr. endured a difficult childhood marked by poverty and abuse. After changing his name and moving to Atlanta in 1992, Tyler Perry began writing and producing stage plays that became highly successful.
2: All you gotta do is take an R&B song, put Jesus in it, and it's
1: the
2: gospel song.
1: What? It was also during that time that he created his signature character, the iconic Mabel Medea Simmons.
3: Yea, though she walked in the valley with the shadow of Little Red Riding Hood and the Three Bears.
1: With an estimated net worth of over $1 billion, Tyler Perry is also a generous philanthropist, having donated millions to such causes as education, civil rights, and disaster relief, and another shining example of Black excellence. I'm Esther Dillard on the Black Information Network.
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6: Or on your home for 24/7 news, the Black Information Network. Dozens of protesters, many of whom are Black, showed up in support of Father Michael Flager outside of the Archdiocese headquarters in Chicago. They showed up for Flager, who is facing sexual abuse allegations. Protesters say Flager should be restored back in the pulpit immediately.
7: And he has a lot of haters out there, basically because of his stance, of his support for the Black community. He's a strong advocate for the uplift of the Black community.
8: They're trying to hurt Father Mike. The longer the wait, the greater the hurt.
6: Meanwhile, the Chicago Archdiocese says they're committed to conducting a thorough and impartial investigation. They will not be pressured into giving special treatment to anyone. A letter was sent to church leaders to accusing Flager of sexually abusing a minor female more than 30 years ago. The Lil Durk trial has begun with jury selection almost 2 years after the Chicago rapper's arrest for murder for hire.
9: This is in connection with an attempted hit on Quando Rondo that resulted in the death of the rapper's cousin. The judge is allowing background checks on potential jurors, with the defense team successfully arguing for this measure. Lil Durk faces multiple charges, including conspiracy to commit murder for hire and use of firearms in furtherance of a crime of violence resulting in death. The trial is expected to be lengthy and complex, with evidence such as texts, music videos, and interviews being allowed for presentation. I'm Mike Island on the Black Information Network.
6: We've learned about a plan to redevelop the shuttered Fort City Mall on Chicago's southwest side. Also, that plan is making its way to the City Council Zoning Committee.
10: The proposal to convert the property into a huge industrial complex was approved by the City Council Planning Commission. This resident opposes the plan.
11: Working class communities deserve more than just more jobs.
10: Opponents of the proposal would prefer an entertainment district. A judge did shut down the Fort City Mall earlier this summer due to poor conditions and safety issues. I'm Perry Williams.
6: Black Detroit rapper Sada Baby, whose real name is Kasada Sorrell, received 6 months probation for a felony drug charge following a 2025 traffic stop. Sorrell pleaded no contest to the charge as part of a plea agreement, with an additional habitual offender charge dropped. The arrest stemmed from a 2025 traffic stop where cops found pills in his car. Now our Washington Roundup. An aircraft carrier named after a Black military hero may be renamed after President Trump. The USS Doris Miller is named after a World War II sailor who dragged wounded soldiers to safety during the attack on Pearl Harbor and shot down a Japanese fighter plane with an anti-aircraft gun. He became the first Black service member to receive the Navy's second highest honor, the Navy Cross. The White House is announcing new sanctions against Cuba as part of the Trump administration's pressure campaign against Havana. The latest sanctions are aimed at leaders of the Cuban Institute of Friendship with the Peoples, with Secretary of State Marco Rubio saying exploits educational exchange in order to radicalize subversion.

0: Persons. He said in a statement the Trump administration will not stand by while a hostile foreign power seeks to exploit our freedoms. And that's your Washington Roundup. I'm Mike Moore on your home for 24/7 News, the Black Information Network.
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1: The IRS says Americans got a much bigger tax payday this year. According to a new Government Accountability Office report, the IRS issued about $296 billion in tax refunds during the 2026 filing season. That is a whopping 17% year-over-year increase, totaling roughly $43 billion more than the 2025 filing season. And according to MoneyWise.com, it was not just because more people were filing. The average refund increased by $333. The IRS also sent out over 8 million additional refunds compared to last year. The White House is affectionately calling the increase the Trump bump, saying the larger refunds are a result of recent tax changes included in President Trump's One Big Beautiful Bill. The Government Accountability Office says new tax deductions like the no tax on tips and no tax on overtime help taxpayers get more money back. Money News at 24 and 54 minutes past each hour. I'm Nicole Deal on your home for Black News First, the Black Information Network.
2: I'm Amber Payton with BIN News Now. Springfield, Ohio Police Chief Allison Elliott says local officers are not involved in immigration enforcement and cannot act as federal immigration agents. The clarification comes as ICE activity increases after thousands of Haitian immigrants in Springfield lost temporary protected status. For the second year in a row, Baltimore ranks second in the nation for its violence prevention strategy. The Community Justice Action Fund evaluated 100 cities on intervention, prevention, and addressing the root causes of violence. Black Mayor Brandon Scott credits the city's progress to investing in prevention alongside constitutional law enforcement. Washington, D.C. ranks first. And Mississippi lawmakers are considering tying some college funding to graduation rates. But the Mississippi Legislative Black Caucus wants more data, warning the plan could hurt access to higher education. State Representative Zakiya Summers is calling for HBCU leaders to get involved. Get BIN News Now on demand 24/7 on the iHeartRadio app.
3: I'm Mike Stevens on your home for Black News First, the Black Information Network. Here's your top stories this hour. The BIN continues to follow the events related to the fate of Black Texas teenager Carmelo Anthony.
4: I made it my life's mission to ensure our children are loved, nurtured, and supported every step of the way.
3: That was his mother speaking to reporters after he stabbed a white teenager to death in Texas at a high school track meet. After he was convicted and sentenced to 35 years in prison, the appeal process continues now. His lawyers are still pushing for a new trial. The latest part of that appeal involves lawyers from both sides taking the stand to discuss a so-called gentleman's agreement to keep certain concerning behavior and texts by both teenagers out of the trial to prevent it from becoming more racial than it already was. But that also meant the jury did not hear evidence that may have changed the outcome. It's not known when there will be a decision about a new trial. A lack of air conditioning in apartments and homes for Black families is a big problem around the country, especially during heat waves like the ones currently hitting many places. Well, in largely Black Houston, a new city ordinance will require landlords to provide working air conditioning in all rental properties. The city council approved the measure this week by a vote of 12 to 2. The ordinance will close a loophole that allow property owners to get by with simply providing window screens. But landlords won't be required to install central air in older buildings. A window unit or a portable air conditioner in each apartment will satisfy the new rules. Well, this is part of a bittersweet moment for a little Black girl in South Florida. The child is a fighter, but she has a long road ahead in her recovery. The little girl was able to leave the hospital burn unit after spending the last several months there. Almost 60% of the body of the 11-year-old was burned in a car fire. Her brother was driving when the crash happened. It caused his sister to be so severely injured.
5: It's very emotional. It's a very emotional day for each and every one of us.
3: Black medical professionals, hospital staff, and firefighters of all backgrounds were there to support Abigail as she was wheeled out of the hospital.
6: It definitely is a testament to the amazing team that we have here at the Miami Burn Center. It's been hard on all of us, I would say, emotionally and physically.
3: This is the firefighter who pulled her out of the burning car.
0: the strength it takes to be in that situation and handle it the way she has is incredible. Every time I see her, every time I get to talk to her, she's laughing, she's smiling. It's a type of like beauty and strength that is just a blessing from God. It's so great to see her get to this point.
3: And while she's home now, doctors say she will still be coming back for treatments with hope better days are ahead. For more stories of interest to the Black community, log on to BINnews.com. I'm Mike Stevens on your home for Black News First, the Black Information Network.
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9: People will come, Ray. Most definitely come.
10: Born in Mississippi in 1931, James Earl Jones would become a powerful symbol of resilience and excellence. From the Great White Hope to voicing Darth Vader.
11: No, I am the father.
10: Jones' resonant voice and commanding presence helped him become one of the most distinguished actors of his generation. Crediting poetry and acting for helping him overcome a childhood stutter, his Broadway debut would come in 1957. Winning his first Tony Award in 1968, he would go on to join a select group of entertainers by also winning a Grammy, Emmy, and Oscar, or EGOT. His impact so powerful, the Court Theater on Broadway was renamed after him in 2022. Breaking barriers in Hollywood and theater at a time when opportunities for Black actors were limited.
12: Go through life worried if someone liked you or not. You best make sure that they are doing right by you.
10: James Earl Jones' success and legacy are a source of inspiration and pride for the Black community. Rest in power, James Earl Jones.
13: I'm Kevin Brown on your home for 24/7 News, the Black Information Network. And here's what's happening right now. Police are investigating a double homicide on Chicago's West Side. Correspondent Perry Williams has more.
14: The family of Joanne Perry says she was an innocent bystander as she was on her way to the store in the 300 block of South Pulaski.
15: 10 seconds is all it takes to think about the outcomes of the course of which cause other people pain and heartbreak. It's just not right.
14: Authorities say the second victim was the target, and he died from multiple gunshot wounds. The shooter and another suspect left the scene in a black vehicle. I'm Perry Williams.
13: One person is injured following a shooting at a park in West Seattle, Washington State. The Seattle Police Department says a 40-year-old man was shot around 1:50 yesterday afternoon in Rox Hill Park. Firefighters found him suffering from multiple gunshot wounds and took him to the hospital, where he was last listed in serious condition. Police say they're still searching for the suspect. A black man, Anthony Alonzo, who had been arrested on murder charges in the San Francisco Bay Area, had always maintained his innocence. The Alameda County District Attorney's Office recently dismissed the murder case against him due to a lack of proof and problems with the evidence. Ballistic tests on the suspected murder weapon ultimately vindicated Alonzo, confirming his innocence. Despite spending almost 2 years in jail, he was released after the case was dismissed. The victim, DeAndre Irvin, was shot and killed in Oakland in 2022, and Alonzo was arrested 2 weeks later, but was not charged until 2 years later. Crews are still working to restore power to thousands of customers in Northwest Indiana after last week's storm. Gary, Indiana, with the largest black population in the state, has the most residents impacted by the storms in the area. The Northern Indiana Public Service Company says it's working around the clock to resolve the issue, including bringing in assistance from out of state. The company expects power to be restored to remaining customers in Gary by midnight on August 25th. And now to the San Francisco Bay Area, a teenager is in hot water for allegedly bringing a gun to school in San Francisco. Police officers were called to a school on Scott Street late Wednesday morning after the student was allegedly found with the firearm. No injuries were reported, and there was no threat to the school. The suspect was taken into custody, and charges against them are pending. Seattle Public Schools and the Seattle Education Association are in a race against time to reach a new contract agreement before the start of the upcoming school year. The current contract is set to expire on August 31st, and the teachers' union has threatened to strike if the deal isn't reached. The union's bargaining proposals focus on student outcomes, including reasonable class sizes, support for students' social, emotional, and behavioral needs, and improvements to the special education program. While the school district is facing an $87 million budget deficit, the union is asking for salary increases at a more modest rate. Parents are hopeful that the 2026-2027 school year won't be delayed, with some expressing support for educators in the labor negotiations. I'm Kevin Brown on your home for Black News First, the Black Information Network.
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3: Seattle Public Schools and the Seattle Education Association are in a race against time to reach a new contract agreement before the start of the upcoming school year.
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5: Ku Klux Klan recruitment flyers have been discovered in Dearborn Heights, Michigan, following this week's anti-Muslim demonstration.
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6: Norfolk State University head coach Michael Vick helped provide free shoes, socks, and backpacks filled with supplies to Norfolk students from public housing neighborhoods.
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7: BIN News this hour, I'm Terry McCready. Progressive Senator Bernie Sanders is throwing his support behind Florida's Black state representative, Angie Nixon, who pulled off an upset victory in the state's Senate Democratic primary.
8: They need housing, right? They need universal health care. They want universal child care to help lower their costs so that they can just be able to live without struggling or anything like that.
7: Nixon on CNN. Sanders wrote on social media, Angie Nixon is proof that organized people can take on organized money and win. Outspent more than 16-1, she won in a landslide. Working people all over the country are sick and tired of status quo politics and status quo policies. A gracious Nixon took to social media saying in part, Senator Bernie Sanders has been a champion for working people his entire career, and I'm proud to have stood alongside him in 2016. And you carry that fight forward. A Missouri judge says a state congressional map that was redrawn to favor Republicans may be used in the midterm elections. The judge ruling in Jefferson City that it was too late to hold a referendum on redistricting and said changing the maps at this late juncture is not just impractical, it is impossible. The group that filed the lawsuit is appealing to the state Supreme Court. L.A.'s Black Mayor Karen Bass and Councilwoman Nithia Raman are clashing ahead of the November election. At a debate in Sherman Oaks this week, Bass and Raman addressed homelessness, policing, and their support for Hollywood. Bass said Raman has a weak legislative record and missed meetings when it was time to vote on a tax credit supporting the entertainment industry. Raman went after Bass's signature program to address homelessness, calling it too expensive and unsustainable. Bass blamed Raman's vote against increasing the size of the LAPD for the recruitment issues it's currently facing. President Trump in South Carolina today stumping for Republican Senator Darlene Graham.
9: Most importantly, I want to thank the Republican voters of South Carolina for having confidence in me. I look forward to the next 2 weeks, meeting with you, listening to your concerns, and telling you more about me and my conservative values.
7: Graham speaking to her supporters after advancing in the Senate primary runoff. Trump is headlining a rally at the Myrtle Beach Convention Center. Graham is facing Congressman Ralph Norman in South Carolina's Republican Senate primary runoff on Tuesday. The special Senate primary came after Senator Lindsey Graham's sudden death, the governor appointing his sister Darlene to serve out the remainder of his term, and she's running for his full term. Democrats are deciding between Boston, Denver, and Philadelphia for the 2028 DNC. Democratic National Committee Chair Ken Martin discussing the decision on his X platform, saying each city presented a strong bid. Atlanta and Chicago were trimmed off the final list of potential sites. Denver has been the site of a growing progressive movement within the party, and Boston has a strong Democratic donor base. Philadelphia is in a key swing state that President Trump won in his last presidential election. Stay informed, stay connected, and subscribe. Follow BIN News This Hour wherever you get your podcasts. I'm Terry McCready for the Black Information Network.
10: Here's what's trending this hour. The woman who allegedly plotted to bomb the New York Capitol building in Albany is also accused of having terrorist ties. Construction can continue on building the White House ballroom for now. And the Mid-Atlantic and Carolinas are getting drenched with torrential rain. This after Thursday's thunderstorms produced at least two tornadoes and widespread flash flooding across much of the I-95 corridor. Now heavy rain will shift south, with the majority of the East Coast still to face flood risk this weekend. I'm Amber Payton, and that's what's trending.
2: 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Here's Morgan Wood.
11: A Boston Celtics legend is getting a permanent tribute at his HBCU. Sam Jones, a 10-time NBA champion and Naismith Basketball Hall of Famer, will be honored with a sculpture at North Carolina Central University where his basketball career began. Jones played at NCCU from 1951 to 1954 and again during the 1956-57 season, finishing his college career with 1,745 points, still second on the school's all-time scoring list. He went on to spend all 12 seasons of his NBA career with the Boston Celtics, winning 10 championships and earning 5 All-Star selections. Known as Mr. Clutch, Jones scored more than 15,000 points during his NBA career. The sculpture will be unveiled before the NCCU men's basketball game against South Carolina State and will remain on permanent display inside the McDougald McLendon Arena. With the latest in HBCU news, I'm Morgan Wood on the Black Information Network.
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3: The opinions, beliefs, and viewpoints expressed in this commentary are those of the author and do not necessarily represent those of BIN and its founding partners and employees. Now it's time to bring the funk with Roland S. Martin.
4: How many times have y'all heard me say ballots always beats bucks? In Florida, U.S. Senate race, Alex Vindman raised $16.4 million, racked up numerous endorsements. State Representative Angie Nixon raised barely more than $1 million, and then she crushes him in the Democratic primary. I talked to her on Roland Martin Unfiltered about how she won.
5: This was all about good old grassroots organizing. And so I have been an organizer for nearly two decades here in the state of Florida, and I've built up a coalition all across the state of Florida. I don't know why people seem to forget that I have led statewide organizations working to build power in low-income and hardworking communities for nearly two decades. And we had a great message, and Ashley Moody and Donald Trump, they're so out of touch. And we were able to really talk about the issues that people cared about. The fact that they were working less and less and less and making more money and getting richer. And meanwhile, hardworking everyday people were working more and still struggling just to stay ahead. And so the people across the state of Florida, across this country, they are tired of the status quo. They are tired of the same old thing. They are tired of politicians that are only looking out for their billionaire friends and family and these corrupt corporations and campaign donors. They're ready for change and they trust me, right? Like, I have been doing the work for, again, nearly two decades. And so the people in the state of Florida trust me. I ran up numbers in Duval County where I'm from, 80%. I'm so happy that my county turned out for me. It was amazing.
4: And if we turn out in November, she could win. I'm Roland Martin of the Black Information Network.
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3: Information Network. The DMV is leading the nation in violence prevention, with Washington, D.C. ranked number one and Baltimore, Maryland coming in at number two for the second year in a row. The rankings from the Community Justice Action Fund evaluated 100 cities based on factors including violence intervention, addressing root causes, and investment in prevention. During a recent press conference focused on gun safety and storage, Congressman Kwaisi Mfume praised Baltimore Mayor Brandon Scott's efforts to reduce gun violence.
8: There's so many nameless and faceless individuals in this city and elsewhere who won't see another year because of violence. And so the work you've done to drive down the murder rate, the rate of shootings and everything else to make communities safer is very important. Sometimes people don't feel safe simply because they've not felt safe in many, many years, but they are much safer. And that's the statistic and that's the bottom line.
3: Mayor Scott says Baltimore's progress comes from being intentional about public safety, including investing in intervention and prevention alongside constitutional law enforcement.
9: We're talking about saving lives. Far too often, we've seen how careless gun ownership has led to preventable deaths, especially among young people.
3: As part of those prevention efforts, Mayor Scott, Johns Hopkins University, and the Enoch Pratt Free Library have launched a safe firearm storage program. The initiative provides free cable locks and free biometric safes at select library branches. The program was funded with $245,000 secured by Congressman Mfume. Baltimore residents 18 and older can pick up devices anonymously without having to answer questions. The focus on safe firearm storage comes as a 12-year-old boy in Northeast D.C. is facing manslaughter charges in connection with a deadly shooting last month. The boy told the judge he was playing with his older brother's gun inside their home on July 11th when it went off, killing 13-year-old Ahmad Mims. The 13-year-old will remain detained at the D.C. Youth Services Center. A judge has also ordered a mental health evaluation with another hearing scheduled next week. And D.C. students are showing gains in reading proficiency, but continue to struggle to reach pre-pandemic math performance levels. Education officials released the latest D.C. CAPE test results recently, showing small improvements in both English language arts and math. Nearly 40% of students are considered proficient in reading, while just over 28% are proficient in math. Education leaders say math scores have improved every year since 2022, but more work is needed to close the gap and reach pre-pandemic levels. I'm Morgan Wood on the Black Information Network, your home for Black news first.
7: What happens next?
10: The NAACP has joined the family of Nolan Wells' legal team while attorneys say they're ready to make Nolan's phone available.
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11: After more than two decades of delays, Detroit's Perfecting Church says its long-awaited new campus near 7 Mile Road and Wilbert Avenue is on track for completion by the end of the year.
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12: Earth, Wind & Fire drummer John Paris was hospitalized just before the band was set to perform with Lionel Richie in San Francisco.
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13: 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The online shopping giant is pushing a major expansion of its Prime Air drone delivery program into nearly 500 cities and towns across the U.S. by the end of the year. It's all part of the company's ambitious efforts to speed up deliveries, and it's not just limited to Prime members, but Prime members who are using the drone delivery service will get lower prices, like free delivery on eligible orders of $50 or more, and a delivery fee of just $2.99 for eligible orders under $50. And here's something else that's important. The items must be small enough to fit in the drone and are usually for items weighing 5 pounds or less. The expansion into more major cities means more customers could soon receive eligible orders by drone, with packages flown directly from local fulfillment centers to designated delivery locations. Amazon says the goal is to reduce delivery times and increase convenience. Money news at 24 and 54 minutes past each hour. I'm Nicole Deal on your home for Black News First, the Black Information Network.
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14: Island on your home for 24/7 news, the Black Information Network. Many communities across the U.S. continue to push back against data centers. Historically, Black communities have dealt with chemical plants and other environmental concerns where they live. Data centers are a newer wrinkle, which apparently are creating more environmental issues. According to Fox 28, data centers and developers say their projects benefit communities by creating new jobs and provide a boost to local economic development. They also say the centers help to develop increased property tax revenue and business opportunities. Data centers are in operation in places like Virginia, Texas, and California and house more than 4,000 centers. In Tennessee, a Black mayor is holding the data centers accountable, ensuring that they are in compliance with regulations. Take Memphis, for instance. Mayor Paul Young tells WHBQ he is looking at all angles regarding compliance of data centers.
15: They're using closed-loop systems for water to reduce water consumption, looking at controls on the air emissions. All of those are things that we want to codify, and any other projects that come to our community, we want to make sure that they're abiding by the same rules.
14: The African-American mayor is also dealing with another big issue regarding new technology and fighting crime, Flock cameras. Flock is a brand name for the cameras, which are manufactured by Flock Safety. The cameras capture photos of passing vehicles. They get the license plate numbers and the make and model and color of a vehicle. Young says they are helpful and cites the success of tracking down a man who went on a shooting spree in his city a few years ago.
15: Once we knew what car he was in, every time that car passed one of our Flock cameras, we were able to identify where he was in real time. We need assets like that as a part of our crime fighting toolkit, but what we have to do is make sure that it's responsibly used.
14: Young, like his counterparts across the U.S., is making sure to curb violations by law enforcement personnel in the use of the camera systems. A black city council president in a Midwest city is running for mayor against the white incumbent who is a member of the same political party. According to ABC6, while the contest isn't about race, Council President Shannon Harden says he is looking for a change in the way the city is being run.
16: And I believe the way we've always done things is part of what is keeping us from doing better. But the people have to be a part of it.
14: Harden, in a recent press conference in Columbus, Ohio, announcing his run for mayor, explains how he will operate differently than incumbent Mayor Andrew Ginther.
16: As your mayor, I will be present in the community, not just when election is coming up, but all the time. I will listen to everybody, not just the folks who can write a big check. I won't be afraid to call out those in power when I believe they are wrong, including those in my own party.
14: Harden has served as city council president since 2018. Ginther was elected mayor in 2015 and is in his third term, ABC6 says. The 25th anniversary of the September 11th, 2001 attacks will be marked by the MLB Network with a new documentary. It's called When America Took the Field and will make its debut on Thursday, September 10th. The two-hour documentary will take a deep dive into how baseball brought Americans together following the attacks. I'm Mike Island on your home for Black News First, the Black Information Network.
17: I like to think of the Obama Presidential Center as a tribute to what happens when ordinary people come together to do extraordinary things. 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
20: I'm Amber Payton with BIN News Now. 2 months after the Boyle Heights warehouse fire in Los Angeles, Lineage Logistics says cleanup is in the final stretch after removing 85 million pounds of rotting food. But Black Mayor Karen Bass says city crews still found food and...
21: Lineage is a multi-billion dollar company.
20: But Black Mayor Karen Bass says city crews still found food waste inside Thursday. The family of Black DC go-go legend Chuck Brown is pulling its support from Saturday's annual Chuck Brown Day. The family says organizers excluded them from the planning process and the event no longer reflects the collaboration and respect Brown's legacy deserves. And four Alabama HBCUs are receiving $1 million each from the James and Judith K. Diamond Foundation. The funding will support permanent endowments at Miles, Oakwood, Stillman, and Tuskegee as part of a larger UNCF campaign. Get BIN News Now on demand 24/7 on the iHeartRadio app.
22: I'm Bree Wood on your home for 24/7 News, the Black Information Network. Here's what's happening in your region right now. Faith leaders and members of multiple religious communities gathered outside Central Synagogue in Midtown Manhattan to show support for the Jewish community following an attack during a Shabbat service last Friday. Nassau County Executive and gubernatorial candidate Bruce Blakeman was among those attending the rally.
23: We have to fight anti-Semitism. We have to fight the attack on American values. We have to fight against anti-Christianity, which is raising its ugly head also.
22: Supporters also called on Mayor Zahram Mamdani to tone down what they described as anti-Israel rhetoric. Meanwhile, 46-year-old Larry Montez is facing federal hate crime charges after authorities say he assaulted a woman inside the synagogue. The investigation is ongoing. A mystery surrounding a human skull donated to a Goodwill store in Chelsea, Michigan, has taken a new turn. Police now say forensic testing determined the skull belonged to a Black woman between the ages of 20 and 49, and it was not a medical or teaching specimen as initially suspected. The skull was discovered at a Goodwill donation site in January, wrapped in a shirt and covered with traces of soil. After months of investigation and more than 20 public tips, authorities have been unable to identify either the woman or the person who donated the skull. The case has now been turned over to the FBI, which will conduct additional DNA testing at its crime lab in Quantico, Virginia. Investigators are asking anyone with information to contact Chelsea Police. President Trump says he wants the United States to remain the global leader in cryptocurrency and emerging technology. Speaking at the White House, Trump voiced strong support for Bitcoin and other digital assets, saying maintaining America's dominance in crypto is key to preserving its broader technological leadership.
0: We're ensuring that America remains the undisputed leader, not only in Bitcoin and crypto, but also technologies like prediction markets, artificial intelligence, and much more.
22: The president was joined by cryptocurrency executives and technology industry leaders for the event, which also served as a kickoff for the Commodity Futures Trading Commission's Innovation Advisory Committee. Trump said the administration wants to ensure innovation continues to grow in the U.S. rather than moving overseas. Ku Klux Klan recruitment flyers have been discovered in Dearborn Heights in Michigan following this week's anti-Muslim demonstration surrounding the Dearborn City Council meeting. The flyers, linked to the Trinity White Knights of the Ku Klux Klan in Ohio, included a QR code and message promoting so-called neighborhood patrols. The discovery comes days after a crusader march organized by right-wing activist Jake Lang and Detroit pastor Lorenzo Sewell drew protesters who argued that America is a Christian nation. Local officials and community leaders have condemned the flyers and any messages promoting hate or intimidation. And the University of Michigan is opening the doors to Wolverine Village, a major new student housing community designed to help meet growing demand on campus. The development adds more than 2,300 beds and includes apartment-style housing, study spaces, fitness areas, and community gathering spots. University leaders say Wolverine Village is part of a broader effort to expand housing options and improve the student experience in Ann Arbor. The new complex officially opens this weekend as thousands of students return to campus for the start of the fall semester. I'm Bree Wood on your home for Black News First, the Black Information Network.
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27: I'm Amber Payton on your home for 24/7 News, the Black Information Network. Here's what's happening in your region right now. A former Mecklenburg County detention officer is suing Sheriff Gary McFadden, Charlotte's first Black sheriff, claiming she was fired after reporting sexual harassment and discrimination on the job. Carmen Tillman alleges a supervisor made repeated unwanted sexual comments and advances and that she faced retaliation after reporting the conduct.
28: He sued Gary McFadden because he is the sheriff of Mecklenburg County.
27: Tillman's attorney, Jake Motla, tells WCNC Charlotte the allegations are especially troubling because the conduct allegedly occurred in 2022 and 2023. After filing complaints, Tillman says she received disciplinary write-ups and was eventually terminated.
28: They gave her a lie detector test, you know, when they were doing this internal investigation. And as my client was extremely distraught on that day in question and was distraught while being administered this test. And then the results of that test were inconclusive.
27: The sheriff's office says the allegations were previously reviewed by internal affairs and handled appropriately, but declined further comment because the lawsuit is pending. Community leaders and clergy in Southeast D.C. gathered this week to reflect on the legacy of Dion Kay, the Black 18-year-old whose 2020 police-involved shooting death sparked protest and renewed calls for police accountability. During the event, the family's attorney announced that the Kay family and D.C. Attorney General Brian Schwab's office have finalized a settlement in the wrongful death case after months months of negotiations. A civil jury awarded the family $655,000 last year, but the city appealed that judgment before eventually reaching a settlement. The final amount has not been disclosed, though the Washington Informer reports it is less than the jury award, but more than the attorney general could approve on his own. Kay was fatally shot by an MPD officer in Congress Heights in September 2020. HBCU Howard University is launching its first artificial intelligence certificate program for undergraduate students this school year. The new program is open to juniors and seniors from any major and is designed to give students a foundation in AI, ethics, and real-world applications. The 9-credit certificate includes courses on AI tools, responsible AI, and how the technology is being used across different fields. University leaders say the goal is to prepare students for a workforce increasingly shaped by artificial intelligence while helping them understand both the benefits and the risk of the technology. Fort Monroe in Hampton, Virginia will host African Landing Commemoration Week beginning Saturday, honoring the 1619 arrival of the first recorded Africans in English North America at Point Comfort. The week-long observance celebrates the resilience and legacy of African-descended people through workshops, cultural performances, art exhibits, and community events. Highlights include an African Landing Day ceremony, a Black Expo Unity Market, and a national ceremony of remembrance and renewal. The week will conclude August 29th with the unveiling of the first sculpture at the African Landing Memorial Plaza. For more on these stories, plus international, national, state, and local news impacting the Black community, listen to the Black Information Network on the iHeartRadio app or log on to BINnews.com. 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I'm Amber Payton on your home for Black News First, the Black Information Network.
3: Most people know about Restaurant Week, but not everyone knows there's a Black Restaurant Week born in Houston, Texas in 2016 and is now spreading to cities across the country. It's more than just menus. It's a movement.
4: And so we really want to create something that was more all-inclusive to the creative things we were seeing happening in the food scene.
3: That's one of the three founders, Fallon Farrell.
4: As we've grown through the years, we've literally watched businesses start off as like a pop-up food tent and now having like two or three locations.
3: From soul food kitchens to hidden gem caterers, Black Restaurant Week shines a light where it's long been missing. It's helped generate tens of millions of dollars for Black-owned businesses, keeping legacies alive and creating new ones. And it's part of Black history still being written every time a diner takes that first bite. I'm Esther Dillard for the Black Information Network.
7: The International African American Museum, Charleston, South Carolina. 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

0: 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I'm Charlamagne Tha God, host of the world's most dangerous morning show, The Breakfast Club, and my history lives here.
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4: Gary, Indiana, with the largest Black population in the state, has the most residents impacted by the storms in the area.
3: To spending cuts.
5: A federal judge in Washington, D.C., temporarily blocking the Trump administration's changes to the teen pregnancy prevention program.
1: The Black Information Network.
6: Milton, Massachusetts schools are ending an anonymous residency tip line after Black students made up nearly half of about 100 investigations, despite being less than 12% of enrollment.
3: Black news first.
5: BIN News This Hour, I'm Terry McCready. Progressive Senator Bernie Sanders is throwing his support behind Florida's Black state representative, Angie Nixon, who pulled off an upset victory in the state's Senate Democratic primary.
7: They need housing, right? They need universal health care. They want universal child care to help lower their costs so that they can just be able to live without struggling or anything like that.
5: Nixon on CNN. Sanders wrote on social media, Angie Nixon is proof that organized people can take on organized money and win. Outspent more than 16-1, she won in a landslide. Working people all over the country are sick and tired of status quo politics and status quo policies. A gracious Nixon took to social media saying in part, Senator Bernie Sanders has been a champion for working people his entire career, and I'm proud to have stood alongside him in 2016. And to carry that fight forward. A Missouri judge says a state congressional map that was redrawn to favor Republicans may be used in the midterm elections. The judge ruling in Jefferson City that it was too late to hold a referendum on redistricting and said changing the maps at this late juncture is not just impractical, it is impossible. The group that filed the lawsuit is appealing to the state Supreme Court. L.A.'s Black Mayor Karen Bass and Councilwoman Nithia Raman are clashing ahead of the November election. At a debate in Sherman Oaks this week, Bass and Raman addressed homelessness, policing, and their support for Hollywood. Bass said Raman has a weak legislative record and missed meetings when it was time to vote on a tax credit supporting the entertainment industry. Raman went after Bass's signature program to address homelessness, calling it too expensive and unsustainable. Bass blamed Raman's vote against increasing the size of the LAPD for the recruitment issues it's currently facing. President Trump in South Carolina today stumping for Republican Senator Darlene Graham.
8: Most importantly, I want to thank the Republican voters of South Carolina for having confidence in me. I look forward to the next 2 weeks, meeting with you, listening to your concerns, and telling you more about me and my conservative values.
5: Graham speaking to her supporters after advancing in the Senate primary runoff. Trump is headlining a rally at the Myrtle Beach Convention Center. Graham is facing Congressman Ralph Norman in South Carolina's Republican Senate primary runoff on Tuesday. The special Senate primary came after Senator Lindsey Graham's sudden death, the governor appointing his sister Darlene to serve out the remainder of his term, and she's running for his full term. Democrats are deciding between Boston, Denver, and Philadelphia for the 2028 DNC. Democratic National Committee Chair Ken Martin discussing the decision on his X platform, saying each city presented a strong bid. Atlanta and Chicago were trimmed off the final list of potential sites. Denver has been the site of a growing progressive movement within the party, and Boston has a strong Democratic donor base. Philadelphia is in a key swing state that President Trump won in his last presidential election. Stay informed, stay connected, and subscribe. Follow BIN News This Hour wherever you get your podcasts. I'm Terry McCready for the Black Information Network.
6: Here's what's trending this hour. Iran is promising a devastating response to new U.S. economic sanctions. The Pentagon says more than 750 U.S. service members have been wounded since the war in Iran began in February. The department updated its database with another 50 injured this week. And the USS Abraham Lincoln is being relieved in the Middle East. Multiple reports say the replacement aircraft carrier, the USS George Washington, has arrived on site, giving the San Diego-based crew of the Lincoln a chance to come home. I'm Amber Payton, and that's what's trending.
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9: Former NFL star Antonio Brown will be in Tampa, Florida for his Miami court hearing Tuesday, facing an attempted second-degree murder charge. A judge has approved Brown's request to leave Miami through next Wednesday to participate in a family photo shoot. Brown, who has 8 children ranging from 2 months old to 12 years old, claims self-defense under Florida's Stand Your Ground law after allegedly shooting at someone during a Miami boxing event in May of 2025. Meanwhile, WNBA star Nneka Ogwumike says she'll retire at the end of this season. The 11-time All-Star told Boardroom she feels at peace and fulfilled by her basketball career. The 35-year-old was the number one overall pick by the Los Angeles Sparks in 2012 and is the franchise's all-time leader in scoring, field goals, steals, and double-doubles. She also spent the last decade as president of the WNBA Players Association. And in the NBA, James Harden is staying in Cleveland. The 11-time All-Star has agreed to a reported 3-year, $97 million deal with the Cleveland Cavaliers. With the latest in sports, I'm Morgan Wood on the Black Information Network, your home for Black News First.
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5: On your home for 24/7 news, the Black Information Network. Across the country, healthcare costs are hitting Black families harder than most, and Georgia is no exception, where over a third of residents say they've skipped care they needed. That's according to the Robert Wood Johnson Foundation. Camille Busset, who is Executive VP of Programs, told me why on the BIN.
10: A lot of Blacks still do not have jobs that have employer-sponsored healthcare programs. Same thing for Hispanics. And that means that most of the healthcare costs are being borne out of pocket.
5: That's why the foundation is launching One Nation Overcharged, a national campaign calling for a healthcare system that puts people over profits. Organizers say they need more voices to join the movement and push lawmakers toward change. License plate cameras are spreading across the country, and so are the questions about who's watching the watchers. In Jefferson Parish, Louisiana, one of those questions just cost a deputy his job. Investigators say Nathan Rome misused flock cameras. He ran his ex-fiancee's plate more than 3,200 times over several years. Sheriff Joe Lapinto fired him. Now Lapinto wants tighter controls on the system itself.
11: We are speaking with flock directly of what can we put into their program to make it better for us to be able to audit, for us to be able to see this in the future.
5: Right now, the system shows who ran the plate. It doesn't show why. Fox 8 in New Orleans asked residents what they think of the cameras. They're split.
12: I suppose it has its benefits for tracking criminals and stolen cars and that type of thing. I guess it's good. Anything that has a good can be misused, and that's the problem.
13: I mean, I know that they're trying to protect us and all, but if they're also looking into private citizens' information, then obviously that's not what we want.
5: Lapinto says Jefferson Parish is working with Flock now on better audit tools. He wants them in place before the next deputy crosses the line. Well, it looks like New Orleans may lean on Mardi Gras to help close a budget gap. City Council is weighing a new fee on Carnival crews, $850 for every float or truck that rolls in a parade. The city says it's $4 million short. That's the difference between what Carnival brings in and what it costs to run it. Council calls it the Carnival Gap Adjustment for Parade's fee. The money would cover public safety, traffic control, route management, barricades, and emergency crews. And finally, Georgia is becoming an AI powerhouse. A new national study ranks Metro Atlanta 10th on the continent for specialized tech talent. The firm behind it is CBRE. The numbers are striking. Georgia's AI workforce grew nearly 55% in just 1 year. It now tops 19,000 workers. That outpaces growth across the entire continent.
14: Analysts say AI roles now make up nearly a third of all open tech listings nationwide. I'm Esther Dillard on your home for Black News First, the Black Information Network.
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2: A key recording has now been played for jurors in the Tupac Shakur murder trial in Las Vegas. Dwayne Keefe D. Davis is accused of orchestrating Shakur's 1996 murder. On the stand, former LAPD detective Darren Dupree testified that Davis admitted his role in the killing during a 2008 interview about the murder of the notorious

0: and Never Too Far, Hero. 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With the latest in entertainment, I'm Morgan Wood on the Black Information Network.
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7: Or on your home for 24/7 news, the Black Information Network. Dozens of protesters, many of whom are Black, showed up in support of Father Michael Flager outside of the Archdiocese headquarters in Chicago. They showed up for Flager, who is facing sexual abuse allegations. Protesters say Flager should be restored back in the pulpit immediately.
8: And he has a lot of haters out there, basically because of his stance, of his support for the Black community. He's a strong advocate for the uplift of the Black community.
9: They're trying to hurt Father Mike. The longer the wait, the greater the hurt.
7: Meanwhile, the Chicago Archdiocese says they're committed to conducting a thorough and impartial investigation. They will not be pressured into giving special treatment to anyone. A letter was sent to church leaders accusing Flager of sexually abusing a minor female more than 30 years ago. The Lil Durk trial has begun, with jury selection almost 2 years after the Chicago rapper's arrest for murder for hire.
10: This is in connection with an attempted hit on Quando Rondo that resulted in the death of the rapper's cousin. The judge is allowing background checks on potential jurors, with the defense team successfully arguing for this measure. Lil Durk faces multiple charges, including conspiracy to commit murder for hire and use of firearms in furtherance of a crime of violence resulting in death. The trial is expected to be lengthy and complex, with evidence such as texts, music videos, and interviews being allowed for presentation. I'm Mike Island on the Black Information Network.
7: We've learned about a plan to redevelop the shuttered Fort City Mall on Chicago's southwest side. Also, that plan is making its way to the City Council Zoning Committee.
11: The proposal to convert the property into a huge industrial complex was approved by the City Council Planning Commission. This resident opposes the plan.
12: Working class communities deserve more than just more jobs.
11: Opponents of the proposal would prefer an entertainment district. A judge did shut down the Fort City Mall earlier this summer due to poor conditions and safety issues. I'm Perry Williams.
7: Black Detroit rapper Sada Baby, whose real name is Cassata Sorrell, received 6 months probation for a felony drug charge following a 2025 traffic stop. Sorrell pleaded no contest to the charge as part of a plea agreement, with an additional habitual offender charge dropped. The arrest stemmed from a 2025 traffic stop where cops found pills in his car. Now our Washington Roundup. An aircraft carrier named after a Black military hero may be renamed after President Trump. The USS Doris Miller is named after a World War II sailor who dragged wounded soldiers to safety during the attack on Pearl Harbor and shot down a Japanese fighter plane with an anti-aircraft gun. He became the first Black service member to receive the Navy's second highest honor, the Navy Cross. The White House is announcing new sanctions against Cuba as part of the Trump administration's pressure campaign against Havana. The latest sanctions are aimed at leaders of the Cuban Institute of Friendship with the Peoples, with Secretary of State Marco Rubio saying exploits educational exchange in order to radicalize subversives. He said in a statement the Trump administration will not stand by while a hostile foreign power seeks to exploit our freedoms. And that's your Washington Roundup. I'm Mike Moore on your home for 24/7 News, the Black Information Network.
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He was accepting submissions of songs. Enter brother number two. Brother number two submits a song for brother number one's album, but brother number one says, uh-uh, that's trash. So brother number

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2: The IRS says Americans got a much bigger tax payday this year. According to a new Government Accountability Office report, the IRS issued about $296 billion in tax refunds during the 2026 filing season. That is a whopping 17% year-over-year increase, totaling roughly $43 billion more than the 2025 filing season. And according to MoneyWise.com, it was not just because more people were filing. The average refund increased by $333. The IRS also sent out over 8 million additional refunds compared to last year. The White House is affectionately calling the increase the Trump bump, saying the larger refunds are a result of recent tax changes included in President Trump's One Big Beautiful Bill. The Government Accountability Office says new tax deductions like the no tax on tips and no tax on overtime help taxpayers get more money back. Money news at 24 and 54 minutes past each hour. I'm Nicole Deal on your home for Black News First, the Black Information Network.
3: I'm Amber Payton with BIN News Now. Springfield, Ohio Police Chief Allison Elliott says local officers are not involved in immigration enforcement and cannot act as federal immigration agents. The clarification comes as ICE activity increases after thousands of Haitian immigrants in Springfield lost temporary protected status. For the second year in a row, Baltimore ranks second in the nation for its violence prevention strategy. The Community Justice Action Fund evaluated 100 cities on intervention, prevention, and addressing the root causes of violence. Black Mayor Brandon Scott credits the city's progress to investing in prevention alongside constitutional law enforcement. Washington, D.C. ranks first. And Mississippi lawmakers are considering tying some college funding to graduation rates. But the Mississippi Legislative Black Caucus wants more data, warning the plan could hurt access to higher education. State Representative Zakiya Summers is calling for HBCU leaders to get involved. Get BIN News Now on demand 24/7 on the iHeartRadio app.
4: I'm Mike Stevens on your home for Black News First, the Black Information Network. Here's your top stories this hour. The BIN continues to follow the events related to the fate of Black Texas teenager Carmelo Anthony. We now know the new judge in the case has until sometime Monday to make a decision about whether to grant a new trial or not.
5: What do we want?
6: Justice!
5: When do we want it?
6: Now!
4: Those are a group of Black supporters outside the courtroom where the judge is deciding whether a new trial will be allowed. Anthony stabbed a white teenager to death in Texas at a high school track meet. After he was convicted and sentenced to 35 years in prison, the appeals process started and continues. His lawyers are still pushing for a new trial with the new judge. The latest part of that appeal involves lawyers from both sides taking the stand to discuss an agreement they had with each other to keep certain information about each of the young men involved out of the trial to prevent it from becoming more racial than it already was. But that also meant the jury did not hear evidence that may have perhaps changed the outcome. Again, a decision about a new trial is expected sometime on Monday. A lack of air conditioning in apartments and homes for Black families is a big problem around the country, especially during heat waves like the ones currently hitting many places. Well, in largely Black Houston, a new city ordinance will require landlords to provide working air conditioning in all rental properties. The city council approved the measure this week by a vote of 12-2. The ordinance will close a loophole that allow property owners to get by with simply providing window screens. But landlords won't be required to install central air in older buildings. A window unit or portable air conditioner in each apartment will satisfy the new rules. Well, this is part of a bittersweet moment for a little Black girl in South Florida. The child is a fighter, but she has a long road ahead in her recovery. The little girl was able to leave the hospital burn unit after spending the last several months there. Almost 60% of the body of the 11-year-old was burned in a car fire. Her brother was driving when the crash happened. It caused his sister to be so severely injured.
7: It's very emotional. It's a very emotional day for each and every one of us.
4: Black medical professionals, hospital staff, and firefighters of all backgrounds were there to support Abigail as she was wheeled out of the hospital.
8: It definitely is a testament to the amazing team that we have here at the Miami Burn Center. It's been hard on all of us, I would say emotionally and physically.
4: This is the firefighter who pulled her out of the burning car.
0: The strength it takes to be in that situation and handle it the way she has is incredible. Every time I see her, every time I get to talk to her, she's laughing, she's smiling. It's a type of like beauty and strength that is just a blessing from God.
4: And while she's home now, doctors say she will still be coming back for treatments with hope better days are ahead. I'm Mike Stevens on your home for Black News First, the Black Information Network.
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6: East side to the coast.
9: On August 7th, 1948, Alice Coachman made history as the first Black woman to win an Olympic gold medal. Her victory in the high jump at the London Olympic Summer Games cemented her legacy as a trailblazer in sports and beyond. Coachman was born in Albany, Georgia in 1923 and grew up in the segregated South where opportunities for Black athletes, particularly women, were scarce. Despite these challenges, her determination was undeniable. She trained barefoot on dirt roads with homemade equipment, proving that passion can overcome the biggest obstacles. At the 1948 Olympics, Coachman's high jump cleared the bar at 5'6" 1/8", and she became the first Black woman to win a gold medal. Beyond the track, Coachman became a role model and advocate for young athletes, encouraging them to pursue their dreams regardless of any barriers along the way. As we celebrate all of our country's gold medal winners, let's also take a moment to remember Alice Coachman, the first Black woman to win an Olympic gold medal. This is Bree Wood for the Black Information Network.
10: I'm Kevin Brown on your home for 24/7 news, the Black Information Network. And here's what's happening right now. Police are investigating a double homicide on Chicago's West Side. Correspondent Perry Williams has more.
11: The family of Joanne Perry says she was an innocent bystander as she was on her way to the store in the 300 block of South Pulaski.
12: 10 seconds is all it takes to think about the outcomes of the course of which caused other people pain and heartbreak. It's just not right.
11: Authorities say the second victim was the target, and he died from multiple gunshot wounds. The shooter and another suspect left the scene in a Black vehicle. I'm Perry Williams.
10: One person is injured following a shooting at a park in West Seattle, Washington State. The Seattle Police Department says a 40-year-old man was shot around 1:50 yesterday afternoon in Rocks Hill Park. Firefighters found him suffering from multiple gunshot wounds and took him to the hospital, where he was last listed in serious condition. Police say they're still searching for the suspect. A Black man, Anthony Alonzo, who had been arrested on murder charges in the San Francisco Bay Area, had always maintained his innocence. The Alameda County District Attorney's Office recently dismissed the murder case against him due to a lack of proof and problems with the evidence. Ballistic tests on the suspected murder weapon ultimately vindicated Alonzo, confirming his innocence. Despite spending almost 2 years in jail, he was released after the case was dismissed. The victim, DeAndre Irvin, was shot and killed in Oakland in 2022, and Alonzo was arrested 2 weeks later, but was not charged until 2 years later. Crews are still working to restore power to thousands of customers in Northwest Indiana after last week's storm. Gary, Indiana, with the largest Black population in the state, has the most residents impacted by the storms in the area. The Northern Indiana Public Service Company says it's working around the clock to resolve the issue, including bringing in assistance from out of state. The company expects power to be restored to remaining customers in Gary by midnight on August 25th. And now to the San Francisco Bay Area. A teenager is in hot water for allegedly bringing a gun to school in San Francisco. Police officers were called to a school on Scott Street late Wednesday morning after the student was allegedly found with the firearm. No injuries were reported, and there was no threat to the school. The suspect was taken into custody, and charges against them are pending. Seattle Public Schools and the Seattle Education Association are in a race against time to reach a new contract agreement before the start of the upcoming school year. The current contract is set to expire on August 31st, and the teachers' union has threatened to strike if the deal isn't reached. The union's bargaining proposals focus on student outcomes, including reasonable class sizes, support for students' social, emotional, and behavioral needs, and improvements to the special education program. While the school district is facing an $87 million budget deficit, the union is asking for salary increases at a more modest rate. Parents are hopeful that the 2026-2027 school year won't be delayed, with some expressing support for educators in the labor negotiations. I'm Kevin Brown on your home for Black News First, the Black Information Network.
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15: What if I had known at the beginning of Fish what I know now? 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
16: 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I first saw Fish at a tiny club in the late 80s. Now, decades later, the band is still touring, still making a cultural impact, and I'm still covering them. I'm Dean Budnick, and this is Long May They Run, Season 1, Fish.
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23: BIN News this hour, I'm Terry McCready. Progressive Senator Bernie Sanders is throwing his support behind Florida's Black state representative, Angie Nixon, who pulled off an upset victory in the state's Senate Democratic primary.
24: They need housing, right? They need universal health care. They want universal child care to help lower their costs so that they can just be able to live without struggling or anything like that.
23: Nixon on CNN. Sanders wrote on social media, Angie Nixon is proof that organized people can take on organized money and win. Outspent more than 16 to 1, she won in a landslide. Working people all over the country are sick and tired of status quo politics and status quo policies. A gracious Nixon took to social media saying in part, Senator Bernie Sanders has been a champion for working people his entire career, and I'm proud to have stood alongside him in 2016. And to carry that fight forward. A Missouri judge says a state congressional map that was redrawn to favor Republicans may be used in the midterm elections. The judge ruling in Jefferson City that it was too late to hold a referendum on redistricting and said changing the maps at this late juncture is not just impractical, it is impossible. The group that filed the lawsuit is appealing to the state Supreme Court. L.A.'s Black Mayor Karen Bass and Councilwoman Nithya Raman are clashing ahead of the November election. At a debate in Sherman Oaks this week, Bass and Raman addressed homelessness, policing, and their support for Hollywood. Bass said Raman has a weak legislative record and missed meetings when it was time to vote on a tax credit supporting the entertainment industry. Raman went after Bass's signature program to address homelessness, calling it too expensive and unsustainable. Bass blamed Raman's vote against increasing the size of the LAPD for the recruitment issues it's currently facing. President Trump in South Carolina today stumping for Republican Senator Darlene Graham.
0: Most importantly, I want to thank the Republican voters of South Carolina for having confidence in me. I look forward to the next 2 weeks, meeting with you, listening to your concerns, and telling you more about me and my conservative values.
23: Graham speaking to her supporters after advancing in the Senate primary runoff. Trump is headlining a rally at the Myrtle Beach Convention Center. Graham is facing Congressman Ralph Norman in South Carolina's Republican Senate primary runoff on Tuesday. The special Senate primary came after Senator Lindsey Graham's sudden death, the governor appointing his sister Darlene to serve out the remainder of his term, and she's running for his full term. Democrats are deciding between Boston, Denver, and Philadelphia for the 2028 DNC. Democratic National Committee Chair Ken Martin discussing the decision on his X platform, saying each city presented a strong bid. Atlanta and Chicago were trimmed off the final list of potential sites. Denver has been the site of a growing progressive movement within the party, and Boston has a strong Democratic donor base. Philadelphia is in a key swing state that President Trump won in his last presidential election. Stay informed, stay connected, and subscribe. Follow VIN News This Hour wherever you get your podcasts. I'm Terry McCready for the Black Information Network.
2: Here's what's trending this hour. The woman who allegedly plotted to bomb the New York Capitol building in Albany is also accused of having terrorist ties. Construction can continue on building the White House ballroom for now. In the Mid-Atlantic and Carolinas are getting drenched with torrential rain. This after Thursday's thunderstorms produced at least two tornadoes and widespread flash flooding across much of the I-95 corridor. Now heavy rain will shift south, with the majority of the East Coast still to face flood risk this weekend. I'm Amber Payton, and that's what's trending.
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5: A Boston Celtics legend is getting a permanent tribute at his HBCU. Sam Jones, a 10-time NBA champion and Naismith Basketball Hall of Famer, will be honored with a sculpture at North Carolina Central University, where his basketball career began. Jones played at NCCU from 1951 to 1954 and again during the 1956-57 season, finishing his college career with 1,745 points, still second on the school's all-time scoring list. He went on to spend all 12 seasons of his NBA career with the Boston Celtics, winning 10 championships and earning 5 All-Star selections. Known as Mr. Clutch, Jones scored more than 15,000 points during his NBA career. The sculpture will be unveiled before the NCCU men's basketball game against South Carolina State and will remain on permanent display inside the McDougald McLendon Arena. With the latest in HBCU news, I'm Morgan Wood on the Black Information Network.
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26: The opinions, beliefs, and viewpoints expressed in this commentary are those of the author and do not necessarily represent those of BIN and its founding partners and employees. Now it's time to bring the funk with Roland S. Martin.
27: How many times have y'all heard me say ballots always beats bucks? In Florida, U.S. Senate race, Alex Vindman raised $16.4 million, racked up numerous endorsements. State Representative Angie Nixon raised barely more than $1 million, and then she crushes him in the Democratic primary. I talked to her on Roland Martin Unfiltered about how she won.
4: This was all about good old grassroots organizing. And so I have been an organizer for nearly 2 decades here in the state of Florida, and I've built up a coalition all across the state of Florida. I don't know why people seem to forget that I have led statewide organizations working to build power in low-income and hardworking communities for nearly 2 decades. And we had a great message, and Ashley Moody and Donald Trump, they're so out of touch. And we were able to really talk about the issues that people cared about. The fact that they were working less and less and less and making more money and getting richer. And meanwhile, hardworking everyday people were working more and still struggling just to stay ahead. And so the people across the state of Florida, across this country, they are tired of the status quo. They are tired of the same old thing. They are tired of politicians that are only looking out for their billionaire friends and family and these corrupt corporations and campaign donors. They're ready for change and they trust me, right? Like, I have been doing the work for, again, nearly 2 decades. And so the people in the state of Florida trust me. I ran up numbers in Duval County where I'm from, 80%. I'm so happy that my county turned out for me. It was amazing.
27: And if we turn out in November, she could win. I'm Roland Martin of the Black Information Network.
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9: Wood on your home for 24/7 news. The Black Information Network. The DMV is leading the nation in violence prevention, with Washington, D.C. ranked number one and Baltimore, Maryland coming in at number two for the second year in a row. The rankings from the Community Justice Action Fund evaluated 100 cities based on factors including violence intervention, addressing root causes, and investment in prevention. During a recent press conference focused on gun safety and storage, Congressman Kwesi Mfume praised Baltimore Mayor Brandon Scott's efforts to reduce gun violence.
10: There's so many nameless and faceless individuals in this city and elsewhere who won't see another year because of violence. And so the work you've done to drive down the murder rate, the rate of shootings and everything else to make communities safer is very important. Sometimes people don't feel safe simply because they've not felt safe in many, many years, but they are much safer. And that's the statistic and that's the bottom line.
9: Mayor Scott says Baltimore's progress comes from being intentional about public safety, including investing in intervention and prevention alongside constitutional law enforcement.
11: We're talking about saving lives. Far too often, we've seen how careless gun ownership has led to preventable deaths, especially among young people.
9: As part of those prevention efforts, Mayor Scott, Johns Hopkins University, and the Enoch Pratt Free Library have launched a safe firearm storage program. The initiative provides free cable locks and free biometric safes at select library branches. The program was funded with $245,000 secured by Congressman Mfume. Baltimore residents 18 and older can pick up devices anonymously without having to answer questions. The focus on safe firearm storage comes as a 12-year-old boy in Northeast D.C. is facing manslaughter charges in connection with a deadly shooting last month. The boy told the judge he was playing with his older brother's gun inside their home on July 11th when it went off, killing 13-year-old Ahmad Mims. The 13-year-old will remain detained at the D.C. Youth Services Center. A judge has also ordered a mental health evaluation with another hearing scheduled next week. And D.C. students are showing gains in reading proficiency, but continue to struggle to reach pre-pandemic math performance levels. Education officials released the latest D.C. CAPE test results recently, showing small improvements in both English language arts and math. Nearly 40% of students are considered proficient in reading, while just over 28% are proficient in math. Education leaders say math scores have improved every year since 2022, but more work is needed to close the gap and reach pre-pandemic levels. I'm Morgan Wood on the Black Information Network, your home for Black news first.
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12: Tupac Shakur murder trial is underway in Las Vegas. Prosecutors say Dwayne Keefe D. Davis helped arm the shooters while his defense calls the case fiction.
13: To the Black community.
15: The American people want us to focus on driving down the high cost of living and dealing with the affordability crisis.
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16: 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The city will hold town hall meetings where residents can speak up.
13: Is on the Black Information Network. 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
17: 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The online shopping giant is pushing a major expansion of its Prime Air drone delivery program into nearly 500 cities and towns across the U.S. by the end of the year. It's all part of the company's ambitious efforts to speed up deliveries. And it's not just limited to Prime members, but Prime members who are using the drone delivery service will get lower prices, like free delivery on eligible orders of $50 or more, and a delivery fee of just $2.99 for eligible orders under $50. And here's something else that's important. The items must be small enough to fit in the drone and are usually for items weighing 5 pounds or less. The expansion into more major cities means more customers could soon receive eligible orders by drone, with packages flown directly from local fulfillment centers to designated delivery locations. Amazon says the goal is to reduce delivery times and increase convenience. Money news at 24 and 54 minutes past each hour. I'm Nicole Deal on your home for Black News First, the Black Information Network.
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18: On your home for 24/7 news, the Black Information Network. Many communities across the U.S. continue to push back against data centers. Historically, Black communities have dealt with chemical plants and other environmental concerns where they live. Data centers are a newer wrinkle, which apparently are creating more environmental issues. According to Fox 28, data centers and developers say their projects benefit communities by creating new jobs and provide a boost to local economic development. They also say the centers help to develop increased property tax revenue and business opportunities. Data centers are in operation in places like Virginia, Texas, and California, and house more than 4,000 centers. In Tennessee, a Black mayor is holding the data centers accountable, ensuring that they are in compliance with regulations. Take Memphis, for instance. Mayor Paul Young tells WHBQ he is looking at all angles regarding compliance of data centers.
19: They're using closed-loop systems for water to reduce water consumption, looking at controls on the air emissions. All of those are things that we want to codify, and any other projects that come to our community, we want to make sure that they're abiding by the same rules.
18: The African-American mayor is also dealing with another big issue regarding new technology and fighting crime: Flock cameras. Flock is a brand name for the cameras, which are manufactured by Flock Safety. The cameras capture photos of passing vehicles. They get the license plate numbers and the make and model and color of a vehicle. Young says they are helpful and cites the success of tracking down a man who went on a shooting spree in his city a few years ago.
19: Once we knew what car he was in, every time that car passed one of our Flock cameras, we were able to identify where he was in real time. We need assets like that as a part of our crime fighting toolkit, but what we have to do is make sure that it's responsibly used.
18: Young, like his counterparts across the U.S., is making sure to curb violations by law enforcement personnel in the use of the camera systems. A Black city council president in a Midwest city is running for mayor against the white incumbent, who is a member of the same political party. According to ABC6, while the contest isn't about race, Council President Shannon Harden says he is looking for a change in the way the city is being run.
20: And I believe the way we've always done things is part of what is keeping us from doing better. But the people have to be a part of it.
18: Harden, in a recent press conference in Columbus, Ohio, announcing his run for mayor, explains how he will operate differently than incumbent Mayor Andrew Ginther.
20: As your mayor, I will be present in the community, not just when election is coming up, but all the time. I will listen to everybody, not just the folks who can write a big check. I won't be afraid to call out those in power when I believe they are wrong, including those in my own party.
18: Harden has served as city council president since 2018. Ginther was elected mayor in 2015 and is in his third term, ABC6 says. The 25th anniversary of the September 11th, 2001 attacks will be marked by the MLB Network with a new documentary. It's called When America Took the Field and will make its debut on Thursday, September 10th. The two-hour documentary will take a deep dive into how baseball brought Americans together following the attacks. I'm Mike Island on your home for Black News First, the Black Information Network.
0: In 2019, marine scientists discovered the remains of the Clotilda at the bottom of Alabama's Mobile River. The Clotilda is believed to be the last known intact U.S. slave ship. In 1860, the Clotilda smuggled 110 Africans to Alabama, decades after the importation of slaves was outlawed in the United States. To hide the crime, the ship's captain, William Foster, burned and sunk the ship. Surviving ancestors of that final harrowing journey went on to establish Africa Town, which still exists today. In her best-selling book, Barracoon, released in 2018, Zora Neale Hurston tells the story of Cudjoe Lewis, the last enslaved African on the Clotilda. The book details Lewis's experiences aboard the slave ship and his role in founding Africa Town. Lewis died in 1935 at the age of 94. Africa Town and the Clotilda are an intricate part of the national conversation about reparations, highlighting the lasting legacy of this dark chapter in American history. I'm Andrea Coleman on the Black Information Network.
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14: I'm Amber Payton with BIN News Now. 2 months after the Boyle Heights warehouse fire in Los Angeles, Lineage Logistics says cleanup is in the final stretch after removing 85 million pounds of rotting food. But Black Mayor Karen Bass says city crews still found food and...
21: Lineage is a multi-billion dollar company.
14: But Black Mayor Karen Bass says city crews still found food waste inside Thursday. The family of Black DC Go-Go legend Chuck Brown is pulling its support from Saturday's annual Chuck Brown Day. The family says organizers excluded them from the planning process and the event no longer reflects the collaboration and respect Brown's legacy deserves. And four Alabama HBCUs are receiving $1 million each from the James and Judith K. Diamond Foundation. The funding will support permanent endowments at Miles, Oakwood, Stillman, and Tuskegee as part of a larger UNCF campaign. Get BIN News Now on demand 24/7 on the iHeartRadio app.
22: I'm Bree Wood on your home for 24/7 News, the Black Information Network. Here's what's happening in your region right now. The FBI says it has foiled an alleged ISIS-inspired plot targeting the New York State Capitol in Albany. Federal authorities have charged 35-year-old Jessica Bowie with attempting to provide material support to ISIS, alleging she planned to bomb the Capitol and kill lawmakers inside the building. FBI Special Agent Craig Trimaroli.
23: She said, quote, "I want to destroy as much of the building as possible and kill the senators while they're meeting. I want them to lose a lot of important documents as well."
22: Investigators say Bowie discussed her plans with FBI informants, conducted surveillance of the Capitol for weeks, and expressed support for past terrorist attacks, including September 11th. Authorities arrested her before any attack could be carried out. The FBI says the case represents a serious threat against public officials and democratic institutions. In national news, the U.S. Navy is reportedly considering renaming an aircraft carrier currently slated to honor World War II hero Doris Miller, a Black sailor who became the first African-American to receive the Navy Cross for his actions during the attack on Pearl Harbor. Sources tell CNN that Navy officials have discussed naming the ship after President Trump instead, though no final decision has been announced. The USS Doris Miller, still under construction, was approved during Trump's first term and would be the first aircraft carrier named after an enlisted sailor and the first named for a Black American. In Michigan, Lincoln Park residents are voicing frustration over a 28% increase in water and sewer rates set to take effect next month. Homeowner Shyla Henry says the higher costs will be difficult to manage, noting her current bill already averages around $300 per billing cycle.
24: To have this large of an increase, it's scary. I could have a slow month and it could be the difference of, you know, paying my water bill or keeping the roof over my head.
22: Henry, who was self-employed and purchased her home last year, said she's still working to balance her household budget. Other residents are raising similar concerns. City officials say the rate increase is necessary to fund critical infrastructure improvements and maintain the city's water and sewer systems for the future. New York City Mayor Zahram Mamdani is looking for a new personal chef at Gracie Mansion. The position calls for someone with strong culinary and knife skills who can prepare a variety of dishes, including South Asian, Middle Eastern, and traditional American favorites. The opening comes after the mayor's previous chef left for a restaurant job. The position offers a salary of about $64,500 a year and requires a flexible schedule, including nights, weekends, holidays, or on-call shifts. In addition to cooking for the mayor and first lady, applicants are expected to maintain a professional environment, including avoiding workplace gossip. The job posting has already drawn attention. And the nonprofit Leaders Helping and Advancing Communities has opened a newly expanded behavioral health and workforce development hub in Dearborn, Michigan. The $3 million project added 6,500 square feet to the facility after 9 months of construction. LAHC President and CEO Wasim Mahfouz said the expansion will allow the organization to serve up to 20,000 people and includes a partnership with Dearborn Public Schools to support students with special needs. I'm Bree Wood on your home for Black News First, the Black Information Network.
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6: I'm Amber Payton on your home for 24/7 News, the Black Information Network. Here's what's happening in your region right now. A former Mecklenburg County detention officer is suing Sheriff Gary McFadden, Charlotte's first Black sheriff, claiming she was fired after reporting sexual harassment and discrimination on the job. Carmen Tillman alleges a supervisor made repeated unwanted sexual comments and advances and that she faced retaliation after reporting the conduct.
7: He sued Gary McFadden because he is the sheriff of Mecklenburg County.
6: Tillman's attorney, Jake Motla, tells WCNC Charlotte the allegations are especially troubling because the conduct allegedly occurred in 2022 and 2023. After filing complaints, Tillman says she received disciplinary write-ups and was eventually terminated.
7: They gave her a lie detector test, you know, when they were doing this internal investigation. And as my client was extremely distraught on that day in question and was distraught while being administered this test. And then the results of that test were inconclusive.
6: The sheriff's office says the allegations were previously reviewed by internal affairs and handled appropriately, but declined further comment because the lawsuit is pending. Community leaders and clergy in Southeast D.C. gathered this week to reflect on the legacy of Dion Kay, the Black 18-year-old whose 2020 police-involved shooting death sparked protest and renewed calls for police accountability. During the event, the family's attorney announced that the Kay family and D.C. Attorney General Brian Schwab's office have finalized a settlement in the wrongful death case after months of negotiations. A civil jury awarded the family $655,000 last year, but the city appealed that judgment before eventually reaching a settlement. The final amount has not been disclosed, though the Washington Informer reports it is less than the jury award, but more than the attorney general could approve on his own. Kay was fatally shot by an MPD officer in Congress Heights in September 2020. HBCU Howard University is launching its first artificial intelligence certificate program for undergraduate students this school year. The new program is open open to juniors and seniors from any major and is designed to give students a foundation in AI, ethics, and real-world applications. The 9-credit certificate includes courses on AI tools, responsible AI, and how the technology is being used across different fields. University leaders say the goal is to prepare students for a workforce increasingly shaped by artificial intelligence while helping them understand both the benefits and the risks of the technology. Fort Monroe in Hampton, Virginia will host the African Landing Commemoration Week beginning Saturday, honoring the 1619 arrival of the first recorded Africans in English North America at Point Comfort. The week-long observance celebrates the resilience and legacy of African descended people through workshops, cultural performances, art exhibits, and community events. Highlights include an African Landing Day ceremony, a Black Expo Unity Market, and a national ceremony of remembrance and renewal. The week will conclude August 29th with the unveiling of the first sculpture at the African Landing Memorial Plaza. For more on these stories, plus international, national, state, and local news impacting the Black community, listen to the Black Information Network on the iHeartRadio app or log on to BINnews.com. 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
8: 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My father, Muhammad Ali, was more than a champion in the ring. He was a global voice for courage, conviction, faith, and justice. The Muhammad Ali Center celebrates his life, his principles, and his willingness to stand for something bigger than himself, reminding us of the power of purpose. To learn more about

0: /history. I'm Layla Ali, and my history lives here.
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4: The DNC announced it's suing the Trump administration, seeking records related to potential federal seizure of ballots, voting machines, and other elected equipment.
5: To police misconduct.
6: Over 50 police officers have already been charged with stalking people using flock cameras.
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7: The family of Keith Porter is demanding answers nearly 8 months after the Black Los Angeles father was fatally shot by an off-duty ICE agent.
3: That matters to you.
8: VIN News this hour, I'm Terry McCready. Progressive Senator Bernie Sanders is throwing his support behind Florida's Black state representative, Angie Nixon, who pulled off an upset victory in the state's Senate Democratic primary.
9: They need housing, right? They need universal health care. They want universal child care to help lower their costs so that they can just be able to live without struggling or anything like that.
8: Nixon on CNN. Sanders wrote on social media, Angie Nixon is proof that organized people can take on organized money and win. Outspent more than 16-1, she won in a landslide. Working people all over the country are sick and tired of status quo politics and status quo policies. A gracious Nixon took to social media saying in part, Senator Bernie Sanders has been a champion for working people his entire career, and I'm proud to have stood alongside him in 2016. And you carry that fight forward. A Missouri judge says a state congressional map that was redrawn to favor Republicans may be used in the midterm elections. The judge ruling in Jefferson City that it was too late to hold a referendum on redistricting and said changing the maps at this late juncture is not just impractical, it is impossible. The group that filed the lawsuit is appealing to the state Supreme Court. L.A.'s Black Mayor Karen Bass and Councilwoman Nithia Raman are clashing ahead of the November election. At a debate in Sherman Oaks this week, Bass and Raman addressed homelessness, policing, and their support for Hollywood. Bass said Raman has a weak legislative record and missed meetings when it was time to vote on a tax credit supporting the entertainment industry. Raman went after Bass's signature program to address homelessness, calling it too expensive and unsustainable. Bass blamed Raman's vote against increasing the size of the LAPD for the recruitment issues it's currently facing. President Trump in South Carolina today stumping for Republican Senator Darlene Graham.
10: Most importantly, I want to thank the Republican voters of South Carolina for having confidence in me. I look forward to the next 2 weeks, meeting with you, listening to your concerns, and telling you more about me and my conservative values.
8: Graham speaking to her supporters after advancing in the Senate primary runoff. Trump is headlining a rally at the Myrtle Beach Convention Center. Graham is facing Congressman Ralph Norman in South Carolina's Republican Senate primary runoff on Tuesday. The special Senate primary came after Senator Lindsey Graham's sudden death, the governor appointing his sister Darlene to serve out the remainder of his term, and she's running for his full term. Democrats are deciding between Boston, Denver, and Philadelphia for the 2028 DNC. Democratic National Committee Chair Ken Martin discussing the decision on his X platform, saying each city presented a strong bid. Atlanta and Chicago were trimmed off the final list of potential sites. Denver has been the site of a growing progressive movement within the party, and Boston has a strong Democratic donor base. Philadelphia is in a key swing state that President Trump won in his last presidential election. Stay informed, stay connected, and subscribe. Follow VIN News This Hour wherever you get your podcasts. I'm Terry McCready for the Black Information Network.
11: Here's what's trending this hour. Iran is promising a devastating response to new U.S. economic sanctions. The Pentagon says more than 750 U.S. service members have been wounded since the war in Iran began in February. The department updated its database with another 50 injured this week. And the USS Abraham Lincoln is being relieved in the Middle East. Multiple reports say the replacement aircraft carrier, the USS George Washington, has arrived on site, giving the San Diego-based crew of the Lincoln a chance to come home. I'm Amber Payton, and that's what's trending.
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12: Former NFL star Antonio Brown will be in Tampa, Florida for his Miami court hearing Tuesday, facing an attempted second-degree murder charge. A judge has approved Brown's request to leave Miami through next Wednesday to participate in a family photo shoot. Brown, who has 8 children ranging from 2 months old to 12 years old, claims self-defense under Florida's Stand Your Ground law after allegedly shooting at someone during a Miami boxing event in May of 2025. Meanwhile, WNBA star Nneka Ogwumike says she'll retire at the end of this season. The 11-time All-Star told Boardroom she feels at peace and fulfilled by her basketball career. The 35-year-old was the number one overall pick by the Los Angeles Sparks in 2012 and is the franchise's all-time leader in scoring, field goals, steals, and double-doubles. She also spent the last decade as president of the WNBA Players Association. And in the NBA, James Harden is staying in Cleveland. The 11-time All-Star has agreed to a reported 3-year, $97 million deal with the Cleveland Cavaliers. With the latest in sports, I'm Morgan Wood on the Black Information Network, your home for Black News First.
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13: On your home for 24/7 news, the Black Information Network. Across the country, healthcare costs are hitting Black families harder than most, and Georgia is no exception, where over a third of residents say they've skipped care they needed. That's according to the Robert Wood Johnson Foundation. Camille Busset, who is Executive VP of Programs, told me why on the BIN.
14: A lot of Blacks still do not have jobs that have employer-sponsored healthcare programs. Same thing for Hispanics. And that means that most of the healthcare costs are being borne out of pocket.
13: That's why the foundation is launching One Nation Overcharged, a national campaign calling for a healthcare system that puts people over profits. Organizers say they need more voices to join the movement and push lawmakers toward change. License plate cameras are spreading across the country, and so are the questions about who's watching the watchers. In Jefferson Parish, Louisiana, one of those questions just cost a deputy his job. Investigators say Nathan Rome misused flock cameras. He ran his ex-fiancee's plate more than 3,200 times over several years. Sheriff Joe Lapinto fired him. Now Lapinto wants tighter controls on the system itself.
15: We are speaking with flock directly of what can we put into their program to make it better for us to be able to audit, for us to be able to see this in the future.
13: Right now, the system shows who ran the plate. It doesn't show why. Fox 8 in New Orleans asked residents what they think of the cameras. They're split.
16: I suppose it has its benefits for tracking criminals and stolen cars and that type of thing. I guess it's good. Anything that has a good can be misused, and that's the problem.
17: I mean, I know that they're trying to protect us and all, but if they're also looking into private citizens' information, then obviously that's not what we want.
13: Lapinto says Jefferson Parish is working with Flock now on better audit tools. He wants them in place before the next deputy crosses the line. Well, it looks like New Orleans may lean on Mardi Gras to help close a budget gap. City Council is weighing a new fee on Carnival Cruise, $850 for every float or truck that rolls in a parade. The city says it's $4 million short. That's the difference between what Carnival brings in and what it costs to run it. Council calls it the Carnival Gap Adjustment for Parade's fee. The money would cover public safety, traffic control, route management, barricades, and emergency crews. And finally, Georgia is becoming an AI powerhouse. A new national study ranks Metro Atlanta 10th on the continent for specialized tech talent. The firm behind it is CBRE. The numbers are striking. Georgia's AI workforce grew nearly 55% in just 1 year. It now tops 19,000 workers. That outpaces growth across the entire continent. Analysts say AI roles now make up nearly a third of all open tech listings nationwide. I'm Esther Dillard on your home for Black News First, the Black Information Network.
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2: Well, Wu-Tang Clan fans have a new documentary to look forward to. Netflix has acquired The Disciple, a Wu-Tang Fable, a feature-length film that explores the legendary group's impact through the eyes of devoted fans and the culture they helped create. The documentary is set to premiere on the streaming platform in October and features appearances from several Wu-Tang members, offering insights into the group's legacy, influence, and enduring connection with generations of listeners. And Jamie Foxx is returning to stand-up with a brand new Hulu comedy special. The Oscar-winning actor and comedian announced Jamie Foxx, Take Care of Yourself, which premieres October 7th on Hulu and Disney Plus internationally. The special is being described as Foxx's most personal and honest chapter yet, following his acclaimed 2024 Netflix special that addressed his recovery from a serious 2023 medical emergency. Foxx says he's bringing a fresh perspective to the stage, blending comedy, life lessons, and self-care. The special

0: audiences at the Apollo became known for cheering or booing performers on stage.
1: Y'all making people walk off stage tonight.
0: The slogan, "Be good or be gone," became the theater's motto. Over the years, the Apollo Theater hosted many memorable events in black music history. The Apollo Theater, a place where dreams are born, legends are made, and history is written. For the Black Information Network, I'm Kevin Brown.
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4: Information Network. Dozens of protesters, many of whom are black, showed up in support of Father Michael Flager outside of the Archdiocese headquarters in Chicago. They showed up for Flager, who is facing sexual abuse allegations. Protesters say Flager should be restored back in the pulpit immediately.
5: And he has a lot of haters out there, basically because of his stance, of his support for the black community. He's a strong advocate for the uplift of the black community.
6: They're trying to hurt Father Mike. The longer the wait, the greater the hurt.
4: Meanwhile, the Chicago Archdiocese says they're committed to conducting a thorough and impartial investigation. They will not be pressured into giving special treatment to anyone. A letter was sent to church leaders accusing Flager of sexually abusing a minor female more than 30 years ago. The Lil Durk trial has begun with jury selection almost 2 years after the Chicago rapper's arrest for murder for hire.
7: This is in connection with an attempted hit on Quando Rondo that resulted in the death of the rapper's cousin. The judge is allowing background checks on potential jurors, with the defense team successfully arguing for this measure. Lil Durk faces multiple charges, including conspiracy to commit murder for hire and use of firearms in furtherance of a crime of violence resulting in death. The trial is expected to be lengthy and complex, with evidence such as texts, music videos, and interviews being allowed for presentation. I'm Mike Island on the Black Information Network.
4: We've learned about a plan to redevelop the shuttered Fort City Mall on Chicago's southwest side. Also, that plan is making its way to the City Council Zoning Committee.
8: The proposal to convert the property into a huge industrial complex was approved by the City Council Planning Commission. This resident opposes the plan.
9: Working class communities deserve more than just more jobs.
8: Opponents of the proposal would prefer an entertainment district. A judge did shut down the Fort City Mall earlier this summer due to poor conditions and safety issues. I'm Perry Williams.
4: Black Detroit rapper Sada Baby, whose real name is Kasada Sorrell, received 6 months probation for a felony drug charge following a 2025 traffic stop. Sorrell pleaded no contest to the charge as part of a plea agreement, with an additional habitual offender charge dropped. The arrest stemmed from a 2025 traffic stop where cops found pills in his car. Now our Washington Roundup. An aircraft carrier named after our black military hero may be renamed after President Trump. The USS Doris Miller is named after a World War II sailor who dragged wounded soldiers to safety during the attack on Pearl Harbor and shot down a Japanese fighter plane with an anti-aircraft gun. He became the first black service member to receive the Navy's second highest honor, the Navy Cross. The White House is announcing new sanctions against Cuba as part of the Trump administration's pressure campaign against Havana. The latest sanctions are aimed at leaders of the Cuban Institute of Friendship with the Peoples, with Secretary of State Marco Rubio saying exploits educational exchange in order to radicalize subversives. He said in a statement the Trump administration will not stand by while a hostile foreign power seeks to exploit our freedoms. And that's your Washington Roundup. I'm Mike Moore on your home for 24/7 News, the Black Information Network.
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10: This is Esther Dillard with another spotlight on Black excellence. Tyler Perry is one of the most successful figures in the entertainment industry. Born in New Orleans, Louisiana in 1969, Emmett Perry Jr. endured a difficult childhood marked by poverty and abuse. After changing his name and moving to Atlanta in 1992, Tyler Perry began writing and producing stage plays that became highly successful.
11: All you gotta do is take an R&B song, put Jesus in it, and it's a gospel song.
10: What? It was also during that time that he created his signature character, the iconic Mabel Medea Simmons.
12: Yea, though she walked in the valley with the shadow of Little Red Riding Hood and the Three Bears.
10: With an estimated net worth of over $1 billion, Tyler Perry is also a generous philanthropist, having donated

0: millions to such causes as education, civil rights, and disaster relief, and another shining example of Black excellence. I'm Esther Dillard on the Black Information Network.
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2: The IRS says Americans got a much bigger tax payday this year. According to a new Government Accountability Office report, the IRS issued about $296 billion in tax refunds during the 2026 filing season. That is a whopping 17% year-over-year increase, totaling roughly $43 billion more than the 2025 filing season. And according to MoneyWise.com, it was not just because more people were filing. The average refund increased by $333. The IRS also sent out over 8 million additional refunds compared to last year. The White House is affectionately calling the increase the Trump bump, saying the larger refunds are a result of recent tax changes included in President Trump's One Big Beautiful Bill. The Government Accountability Office says new tax deductions like the no tax on tips and no tax on overtime help taxpayers get more money back. Money news at 24 and 54 minutes past each hour. I'm Nicole Deal on your home for Black News First, the Black Information Network.
3: I'm Amber Payton with BIN News Now. Springfield, Ohio Police Chief Allison Elliott says local officers are not involved in immigration enforcement and cannot act as federal immigration agents. The clarification comes as ICE activity increases after thousands of Haitian immigrants in Springfield lost temporary protected status. For the second year in a row, Baltimore ranks second in the nation for its violence prevention strategy. The Community Justice Action Fund evaluated 100 cities on intervention, prevention, and addressing the root causes of violence. Black Mayor Brandon Scott credits the city's progress to investing in prevention alongside constitutional law enforcement. Washington, D.C. ranks first. And Mississippi lawmakers are considering tying some college funding to graduation rates. But the Mississippi Legislative Black Caucus wants more data, warning the plan could hurt access to higher education. State Representative Zakiya Summers is calling for HBCU leaders to get involved. Get BIN News Now on demand 24/7 on the iHeartRadio app.
4: I'm Mike Stevens on your home for Black News First, the Black Information Network. Here's your top stories this hour. The BIN continues to follow the events related to the fate of Black Texas teenager Carmelo Anthony.
5: I made it my life's mission to ensure our children are loved, nurtured, and supported every step of the way.
4: That was his mother speaking to reporters after he stabbed a white teenager to death in Texas at a high school track meet. After he was convicted and sentenced to 35 years in prison, the appeal process continues now. His lawyers are still pushing for a new trial. The latest part of that appeal involves lawyers from both sides taking the stand to discuss a so-called gentleman's agreement to keep certain concerning behavior and texts by both teenagers out of the trial to prevent it from becoming more racial than it already was. But that also meant the jury did not hear evidence that may have changed the outcome. It's not known when there will be a decision about a new trial. A lack of air conditioning in apartments and homes for Black families is a big problem around the country, especially during heat waves like the ones currently hitting many places. Well, in largely Black Houston, a new city ordinance will require landlords to provide working air conditioning in all rental properties. The city council approved the measure this week by a vote of 12 to 2. The ordinance will close a loophole that allows property owners to get by with simply providing window screens. But landlords won't be required to install central air in older buildings. A window unit or a portable air conditioner in each apartment will satisfy the new rules. Well, this is part of a bittersweet moment for a little Black girl in South Florida. The child is a fighter, but she has a long road ahead in her recovery. The little girl was able to leave the hospital burn unit after spending the last several months there. Almost 60% of the body of the 11-year-old was burned in a car fire. Her brother was driving when the crash happened. It caused his sister to be so severely injured.
6: It's very emotional. It's a very emotional day for each and every one of us.
4: Black medical professionals, hospital staff, and firefighters of all backgrounds were there to support Abigail as she was wheeled out of the hospital.
7: It definitely is a testament to the amazing team that we have here at the Miami Burn Center. It's been hard on all of us, I would say, emotionally and physically.
4: This is the firefighter who pulled her out of the burning car.
8: The strength it takes to be in that situation and handle it the way she has is incredible. Every time I see her, every time I get to talk to her, she's laughing, she's smiling. It's a type of like beauty and strength that is just a blessing from God. It's so great to see her get to this point.
4: And while she's home now, doctors say she will still be coming back for treatments with hope better days are ahead. For more stories of interest to the Black community, log on to BINnews.com. 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
1: I'm Kevin Brown on your home for 24/7 news, the Black Information Network. And here's what's happening right now. Police are investigating a double homicide on Chicago's West Side. Correspondent Perry Williams has more.
2: The family of Joanne Perry says she was an innocent bystander as she was on her way to the store in the 300 block of South Pulaski.
3: 10 seconds is all it takes to think about the outcomes of the course of which caused other people pain and heartbreak. It's just not right.
2: Authorities say the second victim was the target, and he died from multiple gunshot wounds. The shooter and another suspect left the scene in a black vehicle. I'm Perry Williams.
1: One person is injured following a shooting at a park in West Seattle, Washington State. The Seattle Police Department says a 40-year-old man was shot around 1:50 yesterday afternoon in Rocks Hill Park. Firefighters found him suffering from multiple gunshot wounds and took him to the hospital, where he was last listed in serious condition. Police say they're still searching for the suspect. A black man, Anthony Alonzo, who had been arrested on murder charges in the San Francisco Bay Area, had always maintained his innocence. The Alameda County District Attorney's Office recently dismissed the murder case against him due to a lack of proof and problems with the evidence. Ballistic tests on the suspected murder weapon ultimately vindicated Alonzo, confirming his innocence. Despite spending almost 2 years in jail, he was released after the case was dismissed. The victim, DeAndre Irvin, was shot and killed in Oakland in 2022, and Alonzo was arrested 2 weeks later, but was not charged until 2 years later. Crews are still working to restore power to thousands of customers in northwest Indiana after last week's storm. Gary, Indiana, with the largest black population in the state, has the most residents impacted by the storms in the area. The Northern Indiana Public Service Company says it's working around the clock to resolve the issue, including bringing in assistance from out of state. The company expects power to be restored to remaining customers in Gary by midnight on August 25th. And now to the San Francisco Bay Area. A teenager is in hot water for allegedly bringing a gun to school in San Francisco. Police officers were called to a school on Scott Street late Wednesday morning after the student was allegedly found with the firearm. No injuries were reported, and there was no threat to the school. The suspect was taken into custody, and charges against them are pending. Seattle Public Schools and the Seattle Education Association are in a race against time to reach a new contract agreement before the start of the upcoming school year. The current contract is set to expire on August 31st, and the teachers' union has threatened to strike if the deal isn't reached. The union's bargaining proposals focus on student outcomes, including reasonable class sizes, support for students' social, emotional, and behavioral needs, and improvements to the special education program. While the school district is facing an $87 million budget deficit, the union is asking for salary increases at a more modest rate. Parents are hopeful that the 2026-2027 school year won't be delayed, with some expressing support for educators in the labor negotiations. I'm Kevin Brown on your home for Black News First, the Black Information Network.
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6: BIN News this hour, I'm Terry McCready. Progressive Senator Bernie Sanders is throwing his support behind Florida's Black state representative, Angie Nixon, who pulled off an upset victory in the state's Senate Democratic primary.
7: They need housing, right? They need universal health care. They want universal child care to help lower their costs so that they can just be able to live without struggling or anything like that.
6: Nixon on CNN. Sanders wrote on social media, Angie Nixon is proof that organized people can take on organized money and win. Outspent more than 16-1, she won in a landslide. Working people all over the country are sick and tired of status quo politics and status quo policies. A gracious Nixon took to social media saying in part, Senator Bernie Sanders has been a champion for working people his entire career, and I'm proud to have stood alongside him in 2016. And to carry that fight forward. A Missouri judge says a state congressional map that was redrawn to favor Republicans may be used in the midterm elections. The judge ruling in Jefferson City that it was too late to hold a referendum on redistricting and said changing the maps at this late juncture is not just impractical, it is impossible. The group that filed the lawsuit is appealing to the state Supreme Court. L.A.'s Black Mayor Karen Bass and Councilwoman Nithia Raman are clashing ahead of the November election. At a debate in Sherman Oaks this week, Bass and Raman addressed homelessness, policing, and their support for Hollywood. Bass said Raman has a weak legislative record and missed meetings when it was time to vote on a tax credit supporting the entertainment industry. Raman went after Bass's signature program to address homelessness, calling it too expensive and unsustainable. Bass blamed Raman's vote against increasing the size of the LAPD for the recruitment issues it's currently facing. President Trump in South Carolina today stumping for Republican Senator Darlene Graham.
8: Most importantly, I want to thank the Republican voters of South Carolina for having confidence in me. I look forward to the next 2 weeks, meeting with you, listening to your concerns, and telling you more about me and my conservative values.
6: Graham speaking to her supporters after advancing in the Senate primary runoff. Trump is headlining a rally at the Myrtle Beach Convention Center. Graham is facing Congressman Ralph Norman in South Carolina's Republican Senate primary runoff on Tuesday. The special Senate primary came after Senator Lindsey Graham's sudden death, the governor appointing his sister Darlene to serve out the remainder of his term, and she's running for his full term. Democrats are deciding between Boston, Denver, and Philadelphia for the 2028 DNC. Democratic National Committee Chair Ken Martin discussing the decision on his X platform, saying each city presented a strong bid. Atlanta and Chicago were trimmed off the final list of potential sites. Denver has been the site of a growing progressive movement within the party, and Boston has a strong Democratic donor base. Philadelphia is in a key swing state that President Trump won in his last presidential election. Stay informed, stay connected, and subscribe. Follow BIN News This Hour wherever you get your podcasts. I'm Terry McCready for the Black Information Network.
9: Here's what's trending this hour. The woman who allegedly plotted to bomb the New York Capitol building in Albany is also accused of having terrorist ties. Construction can continue on building the White House ballroom for now. And the Mid-Atlantic and Carolinas are getting drenched with torrential rain. This after Thursday's thunderstorms produced at least two tornadoes and widespread flash flooding across much of the I-95 corridor. Now heavy rain will shift south, with the majority of the East Coast still to face flood risk this weekend. I'm Amber Payton, and that's what's trending.
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10: A Boston Celtics legend is getting a permanent tribute at his HBCU. Sam Jones, a 10-time NBA champion and Naismith Basketball Hall of Famer, will be honored with a sculpture at North Carolina Central University where his basketball career began. Jones played at NCCU from 1951 to 1954 and again during the 1956-57 season, finishing his college career with 1,745 points, still second on the school's all-time scoring list. He went on to spend all 12 seasons of his NBA career with the Boston Celtics, winning 10 championships and earning 5 All-Star selections. Known as Mr. Clutch, Jones scored more than 15,000 points during his NBA career. The sculpture will be unveiled before the NCCU men's basketball game against South Carolina State and will remain on permanent display inside the McDougald McLendon Arena. With the latest in HBCU news, I'm Morgan Wood on the Black Information Network.
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4: The opinions, beliefs, and viewpoints expressed in this commentary are those of the author and do not necessarily represent those of BIN and its founding partners and employees. Now it's time to bring the funk with Roland S. Martin.
5: How many times have y'all heard me say ballots always beats bucks? In Florida, U.S. Senate race, Alex Vindman raised $16.4 million, racked up numerous endorsements. State Representative Angie Nixon raised barely more than $1 million, and then she crushes him in the Democratic primary. I talked to her on Roland Martin Unfiltered about how she won.
6: This was all about good old grassroots organizing. And so I have been an organizer for nearly two decades here in the state of Florida, and I've built up a coalition all across the state of Florida. I don't know why people seem to forget that I have led statewide organizations working to build power in low-income and hardworking communities for nearly two decades. And we had a great message, and Ashley Moody and Donald Trump, they're so out of touch. And we were able to really talk about the issues that people cared about. The fact that they were working less and less and less and making more money and getting richer. And meanwhile, hardworking everyday people were working more and still struggling just to stay ahead. And so the people across the state of Florida, across this country, they are tired of the status quo. They are tired of the same old thing. They are tired of politicians that are only looking out for their billionaire friends and family and these corrupt corporations and campaign donors. They're ready for change and they trust me, right? Like, I have been doing the work for, again, nearly two decades. And so the people in the state of Florida trust me. I ran up numbers in Duval County where I'm from, 80%. I'm so happy that my county turned out for me. It was amazing.
5: And if we turn out in November, she could win. I'm Roland Martin of the Black Information Network.
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4: On your home for 24/7 news. The Black Information Network. The DMV is leading the nation in violence prevention, with Washington, D.C. ranked number one and Baltimore, Maryland coming in at number two for the second year in a row. The rankings from the Community Justice Action Fund evaluated 100 cities based on factors including violence intervention, addressing root causes, and investment in prevention. During a recent press conference focused on gun safety and storage, Congressman Kwaisi Mfume praised Baltimore Mayor Brandon Scott's efforts to reduce gun violence.
9: There's so many nameless and faceless individuals in this city and elsewhere who won't see another year because of violence. And so the work you've done to drive down the murder rate, the rate of shootings and everything else to make communities safer is very important. Sometimes people don't feel safe simply because they've not felt safe in many, many years, but they are much safer. And that's the statistic and that's the bottom line.
4: Mayor Scott says Baltimore's progress comes from being intentional about public safety, including investing in intervention and prevention alongside constitutional law enforcement.
10: We're talking about saving lives. Far too often, we've seen how careless gun ownership has led to preventable deaths, especially among young people.
4: As part of those prevention efforts, Mayor Scott, Johns Hopkins University, and the Enoch Pratt Free Library have launched a safe firearm storage program. The initiative provides free cable locks and free biometric safes at select library branches. The program was funded with $245,000 secured by Congressman Mfume. Baltimore residents 18 and older can pick up devices anonymously without having to answer questions. The focus on safe firearm storage comes as a 12-year-old boy in Northeast D.C. is facing manslaughter charges in connection with a deadly shooting last month. The boy told the judge he was playing with his older brother's gun inside their home on July 11th when it went off, killing 13-year-old Ahmad Mims. The 13-year-old will remain detained at the DC Youth Services Center. A judge has also ordered a mental health evaluation with another hearing scheduled next week. And DC students are showing gains in reading proficiency, but continue to struggle to reach pre-pandemic math performance levels. Education officials released the latest DC CAPE test results recently, showing small improvements in both English language arts and math. Nearly 40% of students are considered proficient in reading, while just over 28% are proficient in math. Education leaders say math scores have improved every year since 2022, but more work is needed to close the gap and reach pre-pandemic levels. I'm Morgan Wood on the Black Information Network, your home for Black news first.
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1: Seattle Public Schools and the Seattle Education Association are in a race against time to reach a new contract agreement before the start of the upcoming school year.
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11: Ku Klux Klan recruitment flyers have been discovered in Dearborn Heights, Michigan, following this week's anti-Muslim demonstration.
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13: 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The online shopping giant is pushing a major expansion of its Prime Air drone delivery program into nearly 500 cities and towns across the U.S. by the end of the year. It's all part of the company's ambitious efforts to speed up deliveries. And it's not just limited to Prime members, but Prime members who are using the drone delivery service will get lower prices, like free delivery on eligible orders of $50 or more, and a delivery fee of just $2.99 for eligible orders under $50. And here's something else that's important. The items must be small enough to fit in the drone and are usually for items weighing 5 pounds or less. The expansion into more major cities means more customers could soon receive eligible orders by drone, with packages flown directly from local fulfillment centers to designated delivery locations. Amazon says the goal is to reduce delivery times and increase convenience. Money news at 24 and 54 minutes past each hour. 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
14: On your home for 24/7 news, the Black Information Network. Many communities across the U.S. continue to push back against data centers. Historically, Black communities have dealt with chemical plants and other environmental concerns where they live. Data centers are a newer wrinkle, which apparently are creating more environmental issues. According to Fox 28, data centers and developers say their projects benefit communities by creating new jobs and provide a boost to local economic development. They also say the centers help to develop increased property tax revenue and business opportunities. Data centers are in operation in places like Virginia, Texas, and California and house more than 4,000 centers. In Tennessee, a Black mayor is holding the data centers accountable, ensuring that they are in compliance with regulations. Take Memphis, for instance. Mayor Paul Young tells WHBQ he is looking at all angles regarding compliance of data centers.
15: They're using closed-loop systems for water to reduce water consumption, looking at controls on the air emissions. All of those are things that we want to codify, and any other projects that come to our community, we want to make sure that they're abiding by the same rules.
14: The African-American mayor is also dealing with another big issue regarding new technology and fighting crime, Flock cameras. Flock is a brand name for the cameras, which are manufactured by Flock Safety. The cameras capture photos of passing vehicles. They get the license plate numbers and the make and model and color of a vehicle. Young says they are helpful and cites the success of tracking down a man who went on a shooting spree in his city a few years ago.
15: Once we knew what car he was in, every time that car passed one of our Flock cameras, we were able to identify where he was in real time. We need assets like that as a part of our crime fighting toolkit, but what we have to do is make sure that it's responsibly used.
14: Young, like his counterparts across the U.S., is making sure to curb violations by law enforcement personnel in the use of the camera systems. A black city council president in a Midwest city is running for mayor against the white incumbent who is a member of the same political party. According to ABC6, while the contest isn't about race, council president Shannon Harden says he is looking for a change in the way the city is being run.
16: And I believe the way we've always done things is part of what is keeping us from doing better. But the people have to be a part of it.
14: Harden, in a recent press conference in Columbus, Ohio, announcing his run for mayor, explains how he will operate differently than incumbent Mayor Andrew Ginther.
16: As your mayor, I will be present in the community, not just when election is coming up, but all the time. I will listen to everybody, not just the folks who can write a big check. I won't be afraid to call out those in power when I believe they are wrong, including those in my own party.
14: Harden has served as city council president since 2018. Ginther was elected mayor in 2015 and is in his third term, ABC6 says. The 25th anniversary of the September 11th, 2001 attacks will be marked by the MLB Network with a new documentary. It's called When America Took the Field and will make its debut on Thursday, September 10th. The two-hour documentary will take a deep dive into how baseball brought Americans together following the attacks. I'm Mike Island on your home for Black News First, the Black Information Network.
17: On December 9, 1946, in Philadelphia, Howard Stanley Frankie Beverly was born. In 1970, he would form the group Raw Soul, which later was renamed Maze. Under the mentorship of Marvin Gaye, Frankie Beverly and Maze would go on to give us 9 gold albums. Beverly and May's live experience was more like a party than a concert. Dressed in his signature all white, crowds would stand at their feet and sing to the top of their lungs.
18: Ooh, and pain. I like sunshine and rain.
17: Sadly, on September 10th, 2024, Frankie Beverly left us with hits for lifetimes to come.

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2: Tammy Eswick with BIN News Now. Black residents in Gary, Indiana are begging for help after being without power for going on 2 weeks. Many have taken to social media to share their stories. The outages plague about 45,000 homes and businesses. The outages happened after storms August 11th. Here's Gary Mayor Eddie Melton.
3: The latest restoration for, I believe, with 95 to 100% will be August 25th.
2: To the Carmelo Anthony case, the then black teen who murdered Austin Metcalf at a Texas track meet. Anthony's team celebrating a win after the former judge has been booted from presiding over the new trial. Well, actor Michael Wright has passed away this week. He was best known for his breakout role in The Five Heartbeats, playing Eddie King Jr. Wright's wife, Susan, confirmed the news on his social media page. Michael Wright was 70 years old. Get BIN News Now on demand 24/7 on the iHeartRadio app.
4: I'm Bree Wood on your home for 24/7 news, the Black Information Network. Here's what's happening in your region right now. Faith leaders and members of multiple religious communities gathered outside Central Synagogue in Midtown Manhattan to show support for the Jewish community following an attack during a Shabbat service last Friday. Nassau County Executive and gubernatorial candidate Bruce Blakeman was among those attending the rally.
5: We have to fight anti-Semitism. We have to fight the attack on American values. We have to fight against anti-Christianity, which is raising its ugly head also.
4: Supporters also called on Mayor Zahram Mamdani to tone down what they described as anti-Israel rhetoric. Meanwhile, 46-year-old Larry Montez is facing federal hate crime charges after authorities say he assaulted a woman inside the synagogue. The investigation is ongoing. A mystery surrounding a human skull donated to a Goodwill store in Chelsea, Michigan has taken a new turn. Police now say forensic testing determined the skull belonged to a black woman between the ages of 20 and 49, and it was not a medical or teaching specimen as initially suspected. The skull was discovered at a Goodwill donation site in January, wrapped in a shirt and covered with traces of soil. After months of investigation and more than 20 public tips, authorities have been unable to identify either the woman or the person who donated the skull. The case has now been turned over to the FBI, which will conduct additional DNA testing at its crime lab in Quantico, Virginia. Investigators are asking anyone with information to contact Chelsea police. President Trump says he wants the United States to remain the global leader in cryptocurrency and emerging technology. Speaking at the White House, Trump voiced strong support for Bitcoin and other digital assets, saying maintaining America's dominance in crypto is key to preserving its broader technological leadership.
6: We're ensuring that America remains the undisputed leader, not only in Bitcoin and crypto, but also technologies like prediction markets, artificial intelligence, and much more.
4: The president was joined by cryptocurrency executives and technology industry leaders for the event, which also served as a kickoff for the Commodity Futures Trading Commission's Innovation Advisory Committee. Trump said the administration wants to ensure innovation continues to grow in the U.S. rather than moving overseas. Ku Klux Klan recruitment flyers have been discovered in Dearborn Heights in Michigan following this week's anti-Muslim demonstration surrounding the Dearborn City Council meeting. The flyers, linked to the Trinity White Knights of the Ku Klux Klan in Ohio, included a QR code and message promoting so-called neighborhood patrols. The discovery comes days after a crusader march organized by right-wing activist Jake Lang and Detroit pastor Lorenzo Sewell drew protesters who argued that America is a Christian nation. Local officials and community leaders have condemned the flyers and any messages promoting hate or intimidation. And the University of Michigan is opening the doors to Wolverine Village, a major new student housing community designed to help meet growing demand on campus. The development adds more than 2,300 beds and includes apartment-style housing, study spaces, fitness areas, and community gathering spots. University leaders say Wolverine Village is part of a broader effort to expand housing options and improve the student experience in Ann Arbor. The new complex officially opens this weekend as thousands of students return to campus for the start of the fall semester. I'm Bree Wood on your home for Black News First, the Black Information Network.
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9: I'm Amber Payton on your home for 24/7 News, the Black Information Network. Here's what's happening in your region right now. A former Mecklenburg County detention officer is suing Sheriff Gary McFadden, Charlotte's first Black sheriff, claiming she was fired after reporting sexual harassment and discrimination on the job. Carmen Tillman alleges a supervisor made repeated unwanted sexual comments and advances and that she faced retaliation after reporting the conduct.
10: He sued Gary McFadden because he is the sheriff of Mecklenburg County.
9: Tillman's attorney, Jake Motla, tells WCNC Charlotte the allegations are especially troubling because the conduct allegedly occurred in 2022 and 2023. After filing complaints, Tillman says she received disciplinary write-ups and was eventually terminated.
10: They gave her a lie detector test, you know, when they were doing this internal investigation. And as my client was extremely distraught on that day in question and was distraught while being administered this test. And then the results of that test were inconclusive.
9: The sheriff's office says the allegations were previously reviewed by internal affairs and handled appropriately, but declined further comment because the lawsuit is pending. Community leaders and clergy in Southeast D.C. gathered this week to reflect on the legacy of Dion Kaye, the Black 18-year-old whose 2020 police-involved shooting death sparked protest and renewed calls for police accountability. During the event, the family's attorney announced that the Kaye family and D.C. Attorney General Brian Schwab's office have finalized a settlement in the wrongful death case after months of negotiations. A civil jury awarded the family $655,000 last year, but the city appealed that judgment before eventually reaching a settlement. The final amount has not been disclosed, though the Washington Informer reports it is less than the jury award, but more than the attorney general could approve on his own. Kaye was fatally shot by an MPD officer in Congress Heights in September 2020. HBCU Howard University is launching its first artificial intelligence certificate program for undergraduate students this school year. The new program is open to juniors and seniors from any major and is designed to give students a foundation in AI, ethics, and real-world applications. The 9-credit certificate includes courses on AI tools, responsible AI, and how the technology is being used across different fields. University leaders say the goal is to prepare students for a workforce increasingly shaped by artificial intelligence while helping them understand both the benefits and the risks of the technology. Fort Monroe in Hampton, Virginia will host African Landing Commemoration Week beginning Saturday, honoring the 1619 arrival of the first recorded Africans in English North America at Point Comfort. The week-long observance celebrates the resilience and legacy of African descended people through workshops, cultural performances, art exhibits, and community events. Highlights include an African Landing Day ceremony, a Black Expo Unity Market, and a national ceremony of remembrance and renewal. The week will conclude August 29th with the unveiling of the first sculpture at the African Landing Memorial Plaza. For more on these stories, plus international, national, state, and local news impacting the Black community, listen to the Black Information Network on the iHeartRadio app or log on to BINnews.com. 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I'm Amber Payton on your home for Black News First, the Black Information Network.
11: This is Morgan Wood from the Black Information Network, sharing Black history around America. More than 200,000 Black soldiers fought in the Civil War. Many for a freedom they

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1: 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It's more than just menus. It's a movement.
2: And so we really want to create something that was more all-inclusive to the creative things we were seeing happening in the food scene.
1: That's one of the three founders, Fallon Farrell.
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1: 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It's helped generate tens of millions of dollars for Black-owned businesses, keeping legacies alive and creating new ones. And it's part of Black history still being written every time a diner takes that first bite. I'm Esther Dillard for the Black Information Network.
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4: East Side to the Coast.
1: System. Louisiana Senator Bill Cassidy is taking aim at President Trump's executive order focused on childhood vaccine schedules.
4: For dismantling democracy.
5: Texas rules for mail-in ballots have been upheld by the conservative Fifth Circuit Court of Appeals. It requires a driver's license number or the last four digits of your Social Security.
0: When it impacts our community.
6: Some residents on Chicago's South Side are protesting a controversial proposed development.
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7: BIN News This Hour, I'm Terry McCready. Progressive Senator Bernie Sanders is throwing his support behind Florida's Black state representative, Angie Nixon, who pulled off an upset victory in the state's Senate Democratic primary.
8: They need housing, right? They need universal health care. They want universal child care to help lower their costs so that they can just be able to live without struggling or anything like that.
7: Nixon on CNN. Sanders wrote on social media, Angie Nixon is proof that organized people can take on organized money and win. Outspent more than 16-1, she won in a landslide. Working people all over the country are sick and tired of status quo politics and status quo policies. A gracious Nixon took to social media saying in part, Senator Bernie Sanders has been a champion for working people his entire career, and I'm proud to have stood alongside him in 2016. And to carry that fight forward. A Missouri judge says a state congressional map that was redrawn to favor Republicans may be used in the midterm elections. The judge ruling in Jefferson City that it was too late to hold a referendum on redistricting and said changing the maps at this late juncture is not just impractical, it is impossible. The group that filed the lawsuit is appealing to the state Supreme Court. LA's Black Mayor Karen Bass and Councilwoman Nithia Raman are clashing ahead of the November election. At a debate in Sherman Oaks this week, Bass and Raman addressed homelessness, policing, and their support for Hollywood. Bass said Raman has a weak legislative record and missed meetings when it was time to vote on a tax credit supporting the entertainment industry. Raman went after Bass's signature program to address homelessness, calling it too expensive and unsustainable. Bass blamed Raman's vote against increasing the size of the LAPD for the recruitment issues it's currently facing. President Trump in South Carolina today stumping for Republican Senator Darlene Graham.
9: Most importantly, I want to thank the Republican voters of South Carolina for having confidence in me. I look forward to the next 2 weeks, meeting with you, listening to your concerns, and telling you more about me and my conservative values.
7: Graham speaking to her supporters after advancing in the Senate primary runoff. Trump is headlining a rally at the Myrtle Beach Convention Center. Graham is facing Congressman Ralph Norman in South Carolina's Republican Senate primary runoff on Tuesday. The special Senate primary came after Senator Lindsey Graham's sudden death, the governor appointing his sister Darlene to serve out the remainder of his term, and she's running for his full term. Democrats are deciding between Boston, Denver, and Philadelphia for the 2028 DNC. Democratic National Committee Chair Ken Martin discussing the decision on his X platform, saying each city presented a strong bid. Atlanta and Chicago were trimmed off the final list of potential sites. Denver has been the site of a growing progressive movement within the party, and Boston has a strong Democratic donor base. Philadelphia is in a key swing state that President Trump won in his last presidential election. Stay informed, stay connected, and subscribe. Follow VIN News This Hour wherever you get your podcasts. I'm Terry McCready for the Black Information Network.
10: Here's what's trending this hour. Black residents in Gary, Indiana are begging for help after being without power for going on 2 weeks. Plus this week, Carmelo Anthony's legal team has scored a major win, able to boot the judge from the last trial from presiding over the new one. And actor Michael Wright has passed away this week. He was best known for his breakout role in The Five Heartbeats, playing Eddie King Jr. I'm Timmy Eswick, and that's what's trending.
4: Sports on the Black Information Network.
3: Former NFL star Antonio Brown will be in Tampa, Florida for his Miami court hearing Tuesday, facing an attempted second-degree murder charge. A judge has approved Brown's request to leave Miami through next Wednesday to participate in a family photo shoot. Brown, who has 8 children ranging from 2 months old to 12 years old, claims self-defense under Florida's Stand Your Ground law after allegedly shooting at someone during a Miami boxing event in May of 2025. Meanwhile, WNBA star Nneka Ogwumike says she'll retire at the end of this season. The 11-time All-Star told Boardroom she feels at peace and fulfilled by her basketball career. The 35-year-old was the number one overall pick by the Los Angeles Sparks in 2012 and is the franchise's all-time leader in scoring, field goals, steals, and double-doubles. She also spent the last decade as president of the WNBA Players Association. And in the NBA, James Harden is staying in Cleveland. The 11-time All-Star has agreed to a reported 3-year, $97 million deal with the Cleveland Cavaliers. With the latest in sports, I'm Morgan Wood on the Black Information Network, your home for Black News First.
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11: Dillard on your home for 24/7 news, the Black Information Network. Across the country, healthcare costs are hitting Black families harder than most, and Georgia is no exception, where over a third of residents say they've skipped care they needed. That's according to the Robert Wood Johnson Foundation. Camille Busset, who is Executive VP of Programs, told me why on the BIN.
12: A lot of Blacks still do not have jobs that have employer-sponsored healthcare programs. Same thing for Hispanics. And that means that most of the healthcare costs are being borne out of pocket.
11: That's why the foundation is launching One Nation Overcharged, a national campaign calling for a healthcare system that puts people over profits. Organizers say they need more voices to join the movement and push lawmakers toward change. License plate cameras are spreading across the country, and so are the questions about who's watching the watchers. In Jefferson Parish, Louisiana, one of those questions just cost a deputy his job. Investigators say Nathan Rome misused flock cameras. He ran his ex-fiancee's plate more than 3,200 times over several years. Sheriff Joe Lapinto fired him. Now Lapinto wants tighter controls on the system itself.
13: We are speaking with Flock directly of what can we put into their program to make it better for us to be able to audit, for us to be able to see this in the future.
11: Right now, the system shows who ran the plate. It doesn't show why. Fox 8 in New Orleans asked residents what they think of the cameras. They're split.
14: I suppose it has its benefits for tracking criminals and stolen cars and that type of thing. I guess it's good. Anything that has a good can be misused, and that's the problem.
15: I mean, I know that they're trying to protect us and all, but if they're also looking into private citizens' information, then obviously that's not what we want.
11: Lapinto says Jefferson Parish is working with Flock now on better audit tools. He wants them in place before the next deputy crosses the line. Well, it looks like New Orleans may lean on Mardi Gras to help close a budget gap. City Council is weighing a new fee on Carnival Cruise, $850 for every float or truck that rolls in a parade. The city says it's $4 million short. That's the difference between what Carnival brings in and what it costs to run it. Council calls it the Carnival Gap Adjustment for Parades Fee. The money would cover public safety, traffic control, route management, barricades, and emergency crews. And finally, Georgia is becoming an AI powerhouse. A new national study ranks Metro Atlanta 10th on the continent for specialized tech talent. The firm behind it is CBRE. The numbers are striking. Georgia's AI workforce grew nearly 55% in just 1 year. It now tops 19,000 workers. That outpaces growth across the entire continent. Analysts say AI roles now make up nearly a third of all open tech listings nationwide. I'm Esther Dillard on your home for Black News First, the Black Information Network.
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2: A key recording has now been played for jurors in the Tupac Shakur murder trial in Las Vegas. Dwayne Keefe D. Davis is accused of orchestrating Shakur's 1996 murder. On the stand, former LAPD detective Darren Dupree testified that Davis admitted his role in the killing during a 2008 interview about the murder of the notorious B.I.G. Dupree says Davis laid out how he orchestrated Shakur's killing. The tape interview was played in court Friday as prosecutors worked to link Davis to the shooting. Elsewhere in entertainment, Mariah Carey is celebrating 25 years of glitter with a special vinyl release. The singer's eighth studio album will make its vinyl debut 25 years after its original release. The standard edition will be pressed on midnight purple vinyl, while the deluxe version comes on glittering pink vinyl. The deluxe edition will also include Out Here on My Own, Lover Boy, and Never Too Far, Hero. Fans can pre-order now, with the vinyl expected to ship out around October 30th. With the latest in entertainment, I'm Morgan Wood on the Black Information Network.

0: 24/7 News, the Black Information Network. Dozens of protesters, many of whom are Black, showed up in support of Father Michael Flager outside of the Archdiocese headquarters in Chicago. They showed up for Flager, who is facing sexual abuse allegations. Protesters say Flager should be restored back in the pulpit immediately.
1: And he has a lot of haters out there, basically because of his stance, of his support for the Black community. He's a strong advocate for the uplift of the Black community.
2: They're trying to hurt Father Mike. The longer the wait, the greater the hurt.
0: Meanwhile, the Chicago Archdiocese says they're committed to conducting a thorough and impartial investigation. They will not be pressured into giving special treatment to anyone. A letter was sent to church leaders accusing Flager of sexually abusing a minor female more than 30 years ago. The Lil Durk trial has begun with jury selection almost 2 years after the Chicago rapper's arrest for murder for hire.
3: This is in connection with an attempted hit on Quando Rondo that resulted in the death of the rapper's cousin. The judge is allowing background checks on potential jurors, with the defense team successfully arguing for this measure. Lil Durk faces multiple charges, including conspiracy to commit murder for hire and use of firearms in furtherance of a crime of violence resulting in death. The trial is expected to be lengthy and complex, with evidence such as texts, music videos, and interviews being allowed for presentation. I'm Mike Island on the Black Information Network.
0: We've learned about a plan to redevelop the shuttered Fort City Mall on Chicago's southwest side. Also, that plan is making its way to the City Council Zoning Committee.
4: The proposal to convert the property into a huge industrial complex was approved by the City Council Planning Commission. This resident opposes the plan.
5: Working class communities deserve more than just more jobs.
4: Opponents of the proposal would prefer an entertainment district. A judge did shut down the Fort City Mall earlier this summer due to poor conditions and safety issues. I'm Perry Williams.
0: Black Detroit rapper Sada Baby, whose real name is Cassata Sorrell, received 6 months probation for a felony drug charge following a 2025 traffic stop. Sorrell pleaded no contest to the charge as part of a plea agreement, with an additional habitual offender charge dropped. The arrest stemmed from a 2025 traffic stop where cops found pills in his car. Now our Washington Roundup. An aircraft carrier named after a Black military hero may be renamed after President Trump. The USS Doris Miller is named after a World War II sailor who dragged wounded soldiers to safety during the attack on Pearl Harbor and shot down a Japanese fighter plane with an anti-aircraft gun. He became the first Black service member to receive the Navy's second highest honor, the Navy Cross. The White House is announcing new sanctions against Cuba as part of the Trump administration's pressure campaign against Havana. The latest sanctions are aimed at leaders of the Cuban Institute of Friendship with the Peoples, with Secretary of State Marco Rubio saying exploits educational exchange in order to radicalize subversives. He said in a statement the Trump administration will not stand by while a hostile foreign power seeks to exploit our freedoms. And that's your Washington Roundup. I'm Mike Moore on your home for 24/7 News, the Black Information Network.
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8: On August 7th, 1948, Alice Coachman made history as the first Black woman to win an Olympic gold medal. Her victory in the high jump at the London Olympic Summer Games cemented her legacy as a trailblazer in sports and beyond. Coachman was born in Albany, Georgia in 1923 and grew up in the segregated South, where opportunities for Black athletes, particularly women, were scarce. Despite these challenges, her determination was undeniable. She trained barefoot on dirt roads with homemade equipment, proving that passion can overcome the biggest obstacles. At the 1948 Olympics, Coachman's high jump cleared the bar at 5'6" 1/8", and she became the first Black woman to win a gold medal. Beyond the track, Coachman became a role model and advocate for young athletes, encouraging them to pursue their dreams regardless of any barriers along the way. As we celebrate all of our country's gold medal winners, let's also take a moment to remember Alice Coachman, the first Black woman to win an Olympic gold medal. This is Bree Wood for the Black Information Network.
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10: The IRS says Americans got a much bigger tax payday this year. According to a new Government Accountability Office report, the IRS issued about $296 billion in tax refunds during the 2026 filing season. That is a whopping 17% year-over-year increase, totaling roughly $43 billion more than the 2025 filing season. And a

0: According to MoneyWise.com, it was not just because more people were filing. The average refund increased by $333. The IRS also sent out over 8 million additional refunds compared to last year. The White House is affectionately calling the increase the Trump bump, saying the larger refunds are a result of recent tax changes included in President Trump's One Big Beautiful Bill. The Government Accountability Office says new tax deductions like the no tax on tips and no tax on overtime help taxpayers get more money back. Money news at 24 and 54 minutes past each hour. I'm Nicole Deal on your home for Black News First, the Black Information Network.
1: I'm Tammy Eswick with BIN News Now. New Orleans civil rights icon Jerome Big Duck Smith has passed away. He was involved in the sit-in at the Woolworth lunch counter in New Orleans. He was also a freedom rider and protested with Dr. Martin Luther King Jr. Here he is speaking to Fox 8 about the time he sat in the front of a streetcar in New Orleans, a place that was reserved for whites only.
2: So when I got on that streetcar, I just sat down, and the white folks on there, they went crazy. Conductor started cussing me. Two or three folks said I needed my behind beat.
1: Jerome Big Duck Smith was 87 years old. CNN says the U.S. Navy plans to pick another name for an aircraft carrier that was going to honor black sailor Doris Miller. The new name, well, it could honor President Trump himself. Former NFL star Antonio Brown has an upcoming court hearing in Miami this week for second-degree murder charges in connection to a shooting at a celebrity boxing event. Get BIN News Now on demand 24/7 on the iHeartRadio app.
3: I'm Mike Stevens on your home for Black News First, the Black Information Network. Here's your top stories this hour. The BIN continues to follow the events related to the fate of black Texas teenager Carmelo Anthony. We now know the new judge in the case has until sometime Monday to make a decision about whether to grant a new trial or not.
4: What do we want?
5: Justice!
4: When do we want it?
5: Now!
3: Those are a group of black supporters outside the courtroom where the judge is deciding whether a new trial will be allowed. Anthony stabbed a white teenager to death in Texas at a high school track meet. After he was convicted and sentenced to 35 years in prison, the appeals process started and continues. His lawyers are still pushing for a new trial with the new judge. The latest part of that appeal involves lawyers from both sides taking the stand to discuss an agreement they had with each other to keep certain information about each of the young men involved out of the trial to prevent it from becoming more racial than it already was. But that also meant the jury did not hear evidence that may have perhaps changed the outcome. Again, a decision about a new trial is expected sometime on Monday. A lack of air conditioning in apartments and homes for black families is a big problem around the country, especially during heat waves like the ones currently hitting many places. Well, in largely black Houston, a new city ordinance will require landlords to provide working air conditioning in all rental properties. The city council approved the measure this week by a vote of 12 to 2. The ordinance will close a loophole that allow property owners to get by with simply providing window screens. But landlords won't be required to install central air in older buildings. A window unit or portable air conditioner in each apartment will satisfy the new rules. Well, this is part of a bittersweet moment for a little black girl in South Florida. The child is a fighter, but she has a long road ahead in her recovery. The little girl was able to leave the hospital burn unit after spending the last several months there. Almost 60% of the body of the 11-year-old was burned in a car fire. Her brother was driving when the crash happened. It caused his sister to be so severely injured.
6: It's very emotional. It's a very emotional day for each and every one of us.
3: Black medical professionals, hospital staff, and firefighters of all backgrounds were there to support Abigail as she was wheeled out of the hospital.
7: It definitely is a testament to the amazing team that we have here at the Miami Burn Center. It's been hard on all of us, I would say, emotionally and physically.
3: This is the firefighter who pulled her out of the burning car.
8: The strength it takes to be in that situation and handle it the way she has is incredible. Every time I see her, every time I get to talk to her, she's laughing, she's smiling. It's a type of like beauty and strength that is just a blessing from God.
3: And while she's home now, doctors say she will still be coming back for treatments with hope better days are ahead. I'm Mike Stevens on your home for Black News First, the Black Information Network.
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10: In 2019, marine scientists discovered the remains of the Clotilda at the bottom of Alabama's Mobile River. The Clotilda is believed to be the last known intact U.S. slave ship. In 1860, the Clotilda smuggled 110 Africans to Alabama, decades after the importation of slaves was outlawed in the United States. To hide the crime, the ship's captain, William Foster, burned and sunk the ship. Surviving ancestors of that final harrowing journey went on to establish Africatown, which still exists today. In her best-selling book, Barracoon, released in 2018, Zora Neale Hurston tells the story of Cudjoe Lewis, the last enslaved African on the Clotilda. The book details Lewis's experiences aboard the slave ship and his role in founding Africatown. Lewis died in 1935 at the age of 94. Africatown and the Clotilda are an intricate part of the national conversation about reparations, highlighting the lasting legacy of this dark chapter in American history. I'm Andrea Coleman on the Black Information Network.
11: I'm Kevin Brown on your home for 24/7 news, the Black Information Network. And here's what's happening right now. Police are investigating a double homicide on Chicago's West Side. Correspondent Perry Williams has more.
12: The family of Joanne Perry says she was an innocent bystander as she was on her way to the store in the 300 block of South Pulaski.
13: 10 seconds is all it takes to think about the outcomes of the course of which caused other people pain and heartbreak. It's just not right.
12: Authorities say the second victim was the target, and he died from multiple gunshot wounds. The shooter and another suspect left the scene in a black vehicle. I'm Perry Williams.
11: One person is injured following a shooting at a park in West Seattle, Washington State. The Seattle Police Department says a 40-year-old man was shot around 1:50 yesterday afternoon in Rocks Hill Park. Firefighters found him suffering from multiple gunshot wounds and took him to the hospital, where he was last listed in serious condition. Police say they're still searching for the suspect. A black man, Anthony Alonzo, who had been arrested on murder charges in the San Francisco Bay Area, had always maintained his innocence. The Alameda County District Attorney's Office recently dismissed the murder case against him due to a lack of proof and problems with the evidence. Ballistic tests on the suspected murder weapon ultimately vindicated Alonzo, confirming his innocence. Despite spending almost 2 years in jail, he was released after the case was dismissed. The victim, DeAndre Irvin, was shot and killed in Oakland in 2022, and Alonzo was arrested 2 weeks later, but was not charged until 2 years later. Crews are still working to restore power to thousands of customers in northwest Indiana after last week's storm. Gary, Indiana, with the largest black population in the state, has the most residents impacted by the storms in the area. The Northern Indiana Public Service Company says it's working around the clock to resolve the issue, including bringing in assistance from out of state. The company expects power to be restored to remaining customers in Gary by midnight on August 25th. And now to the San Francisco Bay Area. A teenager is in hot water for allegedly bringing a gun to school in San Francisco. Police officers were called to a school on Scott Street late Wednesday morning after the student was allegedly found with the firearm. No injuries were reported, and there was no threat to the school. The suspect was taken into custody, and charges against them are pending. Seattle Public Schools and the Seattle Education Association are in a race against time to reach a new contract agreement before the start of the upcoming school year. The current contract is set to expire on August 31st, and the teachers' union has threatened to strike if the deal isn't reached. The union's bargaining proposals focus on student outcomes, including reasonable class sizes, support for students' social, emotional, and behavioral needs, and improvements to the special education program. While the school district is facing an $87 million budget deficit, the union is asking for salary increases at a more modest rate. Parents are hopeful that the 2026-2027 school year won't be delayed, with some expressing support for educators in the labor negotiations. I'm Kevin Brown on your home for Black News First, the Black Information Network.
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22: Virginia leaders are reacting after a shooting near HBCU, Virginia State University, left five people injured. The university was placed on lockdown for several hours.
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24: A new federal Medicaid spending cap puts over $3 billion in Louisiana hospital funding at risk.
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25: BIN News this hour, I'm Terry McCready. Progressive Senator Bernie Sanders is throwing his support behind Florida's Black state representative, Angie Nixon, who pulled off an upset victory in the state's Senate Democratic primary.
26: They need housing, right? They need universal health care. They want universal child care to help lower their costs so that they can just be able to live without struggling or anything like that.
25: Nixon on CNN. Sanders wrote on social media, Angie Nixon is proof that organized people can take on organized money and win. Outspent more than 16-1, she won in a landslide. Working people all over the country are sick and tired of status quo politics and status quo policies. A gracious Nixon took to social media saying in part, Senator Bernie Sanders has been a champion for working people his entire career, and I'm proud to have stood alongside him in 2016. And you carry that fight forward. A Missouri judge says a state congressional map that was redrawn to favor Republicans may be used in the midterm elections. The judge ruling in Jefferson City that it was too late to hold a referendum on redistricting and said changing the maps at this late juncture is not just impractical, it is impossible. The group that filed the lawsuit is appealing to the state Supreme Court. L.A.'s Black Mayor Karen Bass and Councilwoman Nithia Raman are clashing ahead of the November election. At a debate in Sherman Oaks this week, Bass and Raman addressed homelessness, policing, and their support for Hollywood. Bass said Raman has a weak legislative record and missed meetings when it was time to vote on a tax credit supporting the entertainment industry. Raman went after Bass's signature program to address homelessness, calling it too expensive and unsustainable. Bass blamed Raman's vote against increasing the size of the LAPD for the recruitment issues it's currently facing. President Trump in South Carolina today stumping for Republican Senator Darlene Graham.
27: Most importantly, I want to thank the Republican voters of South Carolina for having confidence in me. I look forward to the next 2 weeks, meeting with you, listening to your concerns, and telling you more about me and my conservative values.
25: Graham speaking to her supporters after advancing in the Senate primary runoff. Trump is headlining a rally at the Myrtle Beach Convention Center. Graham is facing Congressman Ralph Norman in South Carolina's Republican Senate primary runoff on Tuesday. The special Senate primary came after Senator Lindsey Graham's sudden death, the governor appointing his sister Darlene to serve out the remainder of his term, and she's running for his full term. Democrats are deciding between Boston, Denver, and Philadelphia for the 2028 DNC. Democratic National Committee Chair Ken Martin discussing the decision on his X platform, saying each city presented a strong bid. Atlanta and Chicago were trimmed off the final list of potential sites. Denver has been the site of a growing progressive movement within the party, and Boston has a strong Democratic donor base. Philadelphia is in a key swing state that President Trump won in his last presidential election. Stay informed, stay connected, and subscribe. Follow VIN News This Hour wherever you get your podcasts. I'm Terry McCready for the Black Information Network.
0: Here's what's trending this hour. New Orleans civil rights icon Jerome Big Duck Smith has passed away. He was a freedom rider. He did sit-ins at the Woolworth lunch counter in New Orleans, and he marched with Dr. Martin Luther King Jr. Jerome Big Duck Smith was 87 years old. Plus, CNN saying that the U.S. Navy plans to pick another name for an aircraft carrier that was going to honor a black sailor. And former NFL star Antonio Brown heads to court in Miami next week. I'm Tammy Eswick, and that's what's trending.
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1: A Boston Celtics legend is getting a permanent tribute at his HBCU. Sam Jones, a 10-time NBA champion and Naismith Basketball Hall of Famer, will be honored with a sculpture at North Carolina Central University, where his basketball career began. Jones played at NCCU from 1951 to 1954 and again during the 1956-57 season, finishing his college career with 1,745 points, still second on the school's all-time scoring list. He went on to spend all 12 seasons of his NBA career with the Boston Celtics, winning 10 championships and earning 5 All-Star selections. Known as Mr. Clutch, Jones scored more than 15,000 points during his NBA career. The sculpture will be unveiled before the NCCU men's basketball game against South Carolina State and will remain on permanent display inside the McDougald-McLendon Arena. With the latest in HBCU news, I'm Morgan Wood on the Black Information Network.
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1: The opinions, beliefs, and viewpoints expressed in this commentary are those of the author and do not necessarily represent those of BIN and its founding partners and employees. Now it's time to bring the funk with Roland S. Martin.
7: How many times have y'all heard me say ballots always beats bucks? In Florida, U.S. Senate race, Alex Vindman raised $16.4 million, racked up numerous endorsements. State Representative Angie Nixon raised barely more than $1 million, and then she crushes him in the Democratic primary. I talked to her on Roland Martin Unfiltered about how she won.
3: This was all about good old grassroots organizing. And so I have been an organizer for nearly 2 decades here in the state of Florida, and I've built up a coalition all across the state of Florida. I don't know why people seem to forget that I have led statewide organizations working to build power in low-income and hardworking communities for nearly 2 decades. And we had a great message, and Ashley Moody and Donald Trump, they're so out of touch. And we were able to really talk about the issues that people cared about. The fact that they were working less and less and less and making more money and getting richer. And meanwhile, hardworking everyday people were working more and still struggling just to stay ahead. And so the people across the state of Florida, across this country, they are tired of the status quo. They are tired of the same old thing. They are tired of politicians that are only looking out for their billionaire friends and family and these corrupt corporations and campaign donors. They're ready for change and they trust me, right? Like, I have been doing the work for, again, nearly 2 decades. And so the people in the state of Florida trust me. I ran up numbers in Duval County where I'm from, 80%. I'm so happy that my county turned out for me. It was amazing.
7: And if we turn out in November, she could win. I'm Roland Martin of the Black Information Network.
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8: On your home for 24/7 news. The Black Information Network. The DMV is leading the nation in violence prevention, with Washington, D.C. ranked number one and Baltimore, Maryland coming in at number two for the second year in a row. The rankings from the Community Justice Action Fund evaluated 100 cities based on factors including violence intervention, addressing root causes, and investment in prevention. During a recent press conference focused on gun safety and storage, Congressman Kwaisi Mfume praised Baltimore Mayor Brandon Scott's efforts to reduce gun violence.
11: There's so many nameless and faceless individuals in this city and elsewhere who won't see another year because of violence. And so the work you've done to drive down the murder rate, the rate of shootings and everything else to make communities safer is very important. Sometimes people don't feel safe simply because they've not felt safe in many, many years, but they are much safer. And that's the statistic and that's the bottom line.
8: Mayor Scott says Baltimore's progress comes from being intentional about public safety, including investing in intervention and prevention alongside constitutional law enforcement.
12: We're talking about saving lives. Far too often, we've seen how careless gun ownership has led to preventable deaths, especially among young people.
8: As part of those prevention efforts, Mayor Scott, Johns Hopkins University, and the Enoch Pratt Free Library have launched a safe firearm storage program. The initiative provides free cable locks and free biometric safes at select library branches. The program was funded with $245,000 secured by Congressman Mfume. Baltimore residents 18 and older can pick up devices anonymously without having to answer questions. The focus on safe firearm storage comes as a 12-year-old boy in Northeast D.C. is facing manslaughter charges in connection with a deadly shooting last month. The boy told the judge he was playing with his older brother's gun inside their home on July 11th when it went off, killing 13-year-old Ahmad Mims. The 13-year-old will remain detained at the D.C. Youth Services Center. A judge has also ordered a mental health evaluation with another hearing scheduled next week. And D.C. students are showing gains in reading proficiency, but continue to struggle to reach pre-pandemic math performance levels. Education officials released the latest D.C. CAPE test results recently, showing small improvements in both English language arts and math. Nearly 40% of students are considered proficient in reading, while just over 28% are proficient in math. Education leaders say math scores have improved every year since 2022, but more work is needed to close the gap and reach pre-pandemic levels. I'm Morgan Wood on the Black Information Network, your home for Black news first.
13: What happens next?
15: The NAACP has joined the family of Nolan Wells' legal team while attorneys say they're ready to make Nolan's phone available.
16: Happens here.
17: After more than two decades of delays, Detroit's Perfecting Church says its long-awaited new campus near 7 Mile Road and Wilbert Avenue is on track for completion by the end of the year.
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18: Earth, Wind & Fire drummer John Paris was hospitalized just before the band was set to perform with Lionel Richie in San Francisco.
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19: 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The online shopping giant is pushing a major expansion of its Prime Air drone delivery program into nearly 500 cities and towns across the U.S. by the end of the year. It's all part of the company's ambitious efforts to speed up deliveries, and it's not just limited to Prime members, but Prime members who are using the drone delivery service will get lower prices, like free delivery on eligible orders of $50 or more, and a delivery fee of just $2.99 for eligible orders under $50. And here's something else that's important. The items must be small enough to fit in the drone and are usually for items weighing 5 pounds or less. The expansion into more major cities means more customers could soon receive eligible orders by drone, with packages flown directly from local fulfillment centers to designated delivery locations. Amazon says the goal is to reduce delivery times and increase convenience. Money news at 24 and 54 minutes past each hour. I'm Nicole Deal on your home for Black News First, the Black Information Network.
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20: On your home for 24/7 news, the Black Information Network. Many communities across the U.S. continue to push back against data centers. Historically, Black communities have dealt with chemical plants and other environmental concerns where they live. Data centers are a newer wrinkle, which apparently are creating more environmental issues. According to Fox 28, data centers and developers say their projects benefit communities by creating new jobs and provide a boost to local economic development. They also say the centers help to develop increased property tax revenue and business opportunities. Data centers are in operation in places like Virginia, Texas, and California and house more than 4,000 centers. In Tennessee, a Black mayor is holding the data centers accountable, ensuring that they are in compliance with regulations. Take Memphis, for instance. Mayor Paul Young tells WHBQ he is looking at all angles regarding compliance of data centers.
21: They're using closed-loop systems for water to reduce water consumption, looking at controls on the air emissions. All of those are things that we want to codify, and any other projects that come to our community, we want to make sure that they're abiding by the same rules.
20: The African-American mayor is also dealing with another big issue regarding new technology and fighting crime. Flock cameras. Flock is a brand name for the cameras, which are manufactured by Flock Safety. The cameras capture photos of passing vehicles. They get the license plate numbers and the make and model and color of a vehicle. Young says they are helpful and cites the success of tracking down a man who went on a shooting spree in his city a few years ago.
21: Once we knew what car he was in, every time that car passed one of our Flock cameras, we were able to identify where he was in real time. We need assets like that as a part of our crime fighting toolkit, but what we have to do is make sure that it's responsibly used.
20: Young, like his counterparts across the U.S., is making sure to curb violations by law enforcement personnel in the use of the camera systems. A Black city council president in a Midwest city is running for mayor against the white incumbent who is a member of the same political party. According to ABC6, while the contest isn't about race, Council President Shannon Harden says he is looking for a change in the way the city is being run.
28: And I believe the way we've always done things is part of what is keeping us from doing better. But the people have to be a part of it.
20: Harden, in a recent press conference in Columbus, Ohio, announcing his run for mayor, explains how he will operate differently than incumbent Mayor Andrew Ginther.
28: As your mayor, I will be present in the community, not just when election is coming up, but all the time. I will listen to everybody, not just the folks who can write a big check. I won't be afraid to call out those in power when I believe they are wrong, including those in my own party.
20: Harden has served as city council president since 2018. Ginther was elected mayor in 2015 and is in his third term, ABC6 says. The 25th anniversary of the September 11th, 2001 attacks will be marked by the MLB Network with a new documentary. It's called When America Took the Field and will make its debut on Thursday, September 10th. The two-hour documentary will take a deep dive into how baseball brought Americans together following the attacks. I'm Mike Island on your home for Black News First, the Black Information Network.
10: People will come, Ray. 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
14: Born in Mississippi in 1931, James Earl Jones would become a powerful symbol of resilience and excellence. From the Great White Hope to voicing Darth Vader.
16: No, I am the father.
14: Jones' resonant voice and commanding presence helped him become one of the most distinguished actors of his generation. Crediting poetry and acting for helping him overcome a childhood stutter, his Broadway debut would come in 1957. Winning his first Tony Award in 1968, he would go on to join a select group of entertainers by also winning a Grammy, Emmy, and Oscar, or EGOT. His impact so powerful, the Court Theater on Broadway was renamed after him in 2022. Breaking barriers in Hollywood and theater at a time when opportunities for black actors were limited.
22: Go through life worried if someone like you or not. You best make sure that they are doing right by you.
14: James Earl Jones' success and legacy are a source of inspiration and pride for the black community. Rest in power, James Earl Jones.
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0: I'm Tammy Eswick with BIN News Now. The city of New Orleans is grieving the death of a local civil rights icon, Jerome Big Duck Smith. He marched with civil rights leaders like Dr. Martin Luther King Jr. But after protesting, freedom riding, and forcing lunch counters to integrate, Smith settled into the Treme community where he formed the Tambourine and Fan Club, a youth organization where he taught kids about black history.
23: He helped a lot of people.
0: Jerome Big Duck Smith was 87 years old. United States Post Office has increased the reward for information leading to a missing Chicago mail carrier who's a black woman. Kiara Coles was 3 months pregnant when she went missing 8 years ago. If you can help, call 877-876-2455. Alicia Brown, Big Tigger's estranged wife, is suing the Fulton County Sheriff over a faulty warrant that she says led to her arrest. Get BIN News Now on demand 24/7 on the iHeartRadio app.
17: I'm Bree Wood on your home for 24/7 News, the Black Information Network. Here's what's happening in your region right now. The FBI says it has foiled an alleged ISIS-inspired plot targeting the New York State Capitol in Albany. Federal authorities have charged 35-year-old Jessica Bowie with attempting to provide material support to ISIS, alleging she planned to bomb the Capitol and kill lawmakers inside the building. FBI Special Agent Craig Cimaroli.
24: She said, quote, "I want to destroy as much of the building as possible and kill the senators while they are meeting. I want them to lose a lot of important documents as well."
17: Investigators say Bowie discussed her plans with FBI informants, conducted surveillance of the Capitol for weeks, and expressed support for past terrorist attacks, including September 11th. Authorities arrested her before any attack could be carried out. The FBI says the case represents a serious threat against public officials and democratic institutions. In national news, the U.S. Navy is reportedly considering renaming an aircraft carrier currently slated to honor World War II hero Doris Miller, a black sailor who became the first African-American to receive the Navy Cross for his actions during the attack on Pearl Harbor. Sources tell CNN that Navy officials have discussed naming the ship after President Trump instead, though no final decision has been announced. The USS Doris Miller, still under construction, was approved during Trump's first term and would be the first aircraft carrier named after an enlisted sailor and the first named for a black American. In Michigan, Lincoln Park residents are voicing frustration over a 28% increase in water and sewer rates set to take effect next month. Homeowner Shyla Henry says the higher costs will be difficult to manage, noting her current bill already averages around $300 per billing cycle.
25: To have this large of an increase, it's scary. I could have a slow month and it could be the difference of, you know, paying my water bill or keeping the roof over my head.
17: Henry, who was self-employed and purchased her home last year, said she's still working to balance her household budget. Other residents are raising similar concerns. City officials say the rate increase is necessary to fund critical infrastructure improvements and maintain the city's
1: city's water and sewer systems for the future. New York City Mayor Zahram Mamdani is looking for a new personal chef at Gracie Mansion. The position calls for someone with strong culinary and knife skills who can prepare a variety of dishes, including South Asian, Middle Eastern, and traditional American favorites. The opening comes after the mayor's previous chef left for a restaurant job. The position offers a salary of about $64,500 a year and requires a flexible schedule, including nights, weekends, holidays, or on-call shifts. In addition to cooking for the mayor and first lady, applicants are expected to maintain a professional environment, including avoiding workplace gossip. The job posting has already drawn attention. And the nonprofit Leaders Helping and Advancing Communities has opened a newly expanded behavioral health and workforce development hub in Dearborn, Michigan. The $3 million project added 6,500 square feet to the facility after 9 months of construction. LAHC President and CEO Wasim Mahfouz said the expansion will allow the organization to serve up to 20,000 people and includes a partnership with Dearborn Public Schools to support students with special needs. I'm Bree Wood on your home for Black News First, the Black Information Network.
2: Welcome to the journey around America, where we visit iconic locations connected to Black history. Today, we head to Harlem, New York, where the legendary Apollo Theater stands as a symbol of African-American culture. The Apollo Theater opened its doors in 1914 as a burlesque theater, but soon became the premier showplace for live musical entertainment. The theater became famous for Amateur Night, a weekly talent show that launched the careers of stars like Lauryn Hill and the Jackson 5.
3: Osiris, let me get the mic.
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2: 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For the Black Information Network, I'm Kevin Brown.
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5: I'm Amber Payton on your home for 24/7 News, the Black Information Network. Here's what's happening in your region right now. A former Mecklenburg County detention officer is suing Sheriff Gary McFadden, Charlotte's first Black sheriff, claiming she was fired after reporting sexual harassment and discrimination on the job. Carmen Tillman alleges a supervisor made repeated unwanted sexual comments and advances, and that she faced retaliation after reporting the conduct.
6: He sued Gary McFadden because he is the sheriff of Mecklenburg County.
5: Tillman's attorney, Jake Motla, tells WCNC Charlotte the allegations are especially troubling because the conduct allegedly occurred in 2022 and 2023. After filing complaints, Tillman says she received disciplinary write-ups and was eventually terminated.
6: They gave her a lie detector test, you know, when they were doing this internal investigation. And as my client was extremely distraught on that day in question and was distraught while being administered this test. And then the results of that test were inconclusive.
5: The sheriff's office says the allegations were previously reviewed by internal affairs and handled appropriately, but declined further comment because the lawsuit is pending. Community leaders and clergy in Southeast D.C. gathered this week to reflect on the legacy of Dion Kay, the Black 18-year-old whose 2020 police-involved shooting death sparked protest and renewed calls for police accountability. During the event, the family's attorney announced that the Kay family and D.C. Attorney General Brian Schwab's office have finalized a settlement in the wrongful death case after months of negotiations. A civil jury awarded the family $655,000 last year, but the city appealed that judgment before eventually reaching a settlement. The final amount has not been disclosed, though the Washington Informer reports it is less than the jury award, but more than the attorney general could approve on his own. Kay was fatally shot by an MPD officer in Congress Heights in September 2020. HBCU Howard University is launching its first artificial intelligence certificate program for undergraduate students this school year. The new program is open to juniors and seniors from any major and is designed to give students a foundation in AI, ethics, and real-world applications. The 9-credit certificate includes courses on AI tools, responsible AI, and how the technology is being used across different fields. University leaders say the goal is to prepare students for a workforce increasingly shaped by artificial intelligence while helping them understand both the benefits and the risk of the technology. Fort Monroe in Hampton, Virginia will host African Landing Commemoration Week beginning Saturday, honoring the 1619 arrival arrival of the first recorded Africans in English North America at Point Comfort. The week-long observance celebrates the resilience and legacy of African descendant people through workshops, cultural performances, art exhibits, and community events. Highlights include an African Landing Day ceremony, a Black Expo Unity Market, and a national ceremony of remembrance and renewal. The week will conclude August 29th with the unveiling of the first sculpture at the African Landing Memorial Plaza. For more on these stories, plus international, national, state, and local news impacting the Black community, listen to the Black Information Network on the iHeartRadio app or log on to BINnews.com. 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I'm Amber Payton on your home for Black News First, the Black Information Network.
7: Most people know about Restaurant Week, but not everyone knows there's a Black Restaurant Week born in Houston, Texas in 2016 and is now spreading to cities across the country. It's more than just menus. It's a movement.
8: And so we really want to create something that was more all-inclusive to the creative things we were seeing happening in the food scene.
7: That's one of the three founders, Fallon Farrell.
8: As we've grown through the years, we've literally watched businesses start off as like a pop-up food tent and now having like two or three locations.
7: From soul food kitchens to hidden gem caterers, Black Restaurant Week shines a light where it's long been missing. It's helped generate tens of millions of dollars for Black-owned businesses, keeping legacies alive and creating new ones. And it's part of Black history still being written every time a diner takes that first bite. I'm Esther Dillard for the Black Information Network.
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0: 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I'm Charlamagne the God, host of the world's most dangerous morning show, The Breakfast Club, and my history lives here.
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2: Coco Gauff became one of the youngest American female players to win a major at the age of 19. However, tennis icon Serena Williams holds the distinction of being the youngest female player to date. She won her first U.S. Open at the age of 17. I'm Morgan Wood, and that's another BIN fun fact.
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5: Gary, Indiana, with the largest Black population in the state, has the most residents impacted by the storms in the area.
4: To spending cuts.
6: Federal judge in Washington, D.C. temporarily blocking the Trump administration's changes to the teen pregnancy prevention program.
1: The Black Information Network.
7: Milton, Massachusetts schools are ending an anonymous residency tip line after Black students made up nearly half of about 100 investigations, despite being less than 12% of enrollment.
4: Black news first.
6: BIN News This Hour, I'm Terry McCready. Progressive Senator Bernie Sanders is throwing his support behind Florida's Black state representative, Angie Nixon, who pulled off an upset victory in the state's Senate Democratic primary.
8: They need housing, right? They need universal health care. They want universal child care to help lower their costs so that they can just be able to live without struggling or anything like that.
6: Nixon on CNN. Sanders wrote on social media, Angie Nixon is proof that organized people can take on organized money and win. Outspent more than 16-1, she won in a landslide. Working people all over the country are sick and tired of status quo politics and status quo policies. A gracious Nixon took to social media saying in part, Senator Bernie Sanders has been a champion for working people his entire career, and I'm proud to have stood alongside him in 2016. And to carry that fight forward. A Missouri judge says a state congressional map that was redrawn to favor Republicans may be used in the midterm elections. The judge ruling in Jefferson City that it was too late to hold a referendum on redistricting and said changing the maps at this late juncture is not just impractical, it is impossible. The group that filed the lawsuit is appealing to the state Supreme Court. L.A.'s Black Mayor Karen Bass and Councilwoman Nithya Raman are clashing ahead of the November election. At a debate in Sherman Oaks this week, Bass and Raman addressed homelessness, policing, and their support for Hollywood. Bass said Raman has a weak legislative record and missed meetings when it was time to vote on a tax credit supporting the entertainment industry. Raman went after Bass's signature program to address homelessness, calling it too expensive and unsustainable. Bass blamed Raman's vote against increasing the size of the LAPD for the recruitment issues it's currently facing. President Trump in South Carolina today stumping for Republican Senator Darlene Graham.
9: Most importantly, I want to thank the Republican voters of South Carolina for having confidence in me. I look forward to the next 2 weeks meeting with you, listening to your concerns, and telling you more about me and my conservative values.
6: Graham speaking to her supporters after advancing in the Senate primary runoff. Trump is headlining a rally at the Myrtle Beach Convention Center. Graham is facing Congressman Ralph Norman in South Carolina's Republican Senate primary runoff on Tuesday. The special Senate primary came after Senator Lindsey Graham's sudden death, the governor appointing his sister Darlene to serve out the remainder of his term, and she's running for his full term. Democrats are deciding between Boston, Denver, and Philadelphia for the 2028 DNC. Democratic National Committee Chair Ken Martin discussing the decision on his X platform, saying each city presented a strong bid. Atlanta and Chicago were trimmed off the final list of potential sites. Denver has been the site of a growing progressive movement within the party, and Boston has a strong Democratic donor base. Philadelphia is in a key swing state that President Trump won in his last presidential election. Stay informed, stay connected, and subscribe. Follow BIN News This Hour wherever you get your podcasts. I'm Terry McCready for the Black Information Network.
10: Here's what's trending this hour. The city of New Orleans is grieving the death of a local civil rights icon, Jerome Big Duck Smith. Smith settled into the Treme community where he formed the Tambourine and Fan Club, a youth organization where kids were taught about Black history. Smith was 87 years old. Plus, the post office is still looking for a missing postal worker after 8 years, and Alicia Brown, Big Tigger's estranged wife, suing the Fulton County Sheriff's Office. I'm Tammy Eswick, and that's what's trending.
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2: Former NFL star Antonio Brown will be in Tampa, Florida for his Miami court hearing Tuesday, facing an attempted second-degree murder charge. A judge has approved Brown's request to leave Miami through next Wednesday to participate in a family photo shoot. Brown, who has 8 children ranging from 2 months old to 12 years old, claims self-defense under Florida's Stand Your Ground law after allegedly shooting at someone during a Miami boxing event in May of 2025. Meanwhile, WNBA star Nneka Ogwumike says she'll retire at the end of this season. The 11-time All-Star told Boardroom she feels at peace and fulfilled by her basketball career. The 35-year-old was the number one overall pick by the Los Angeles Sparks in 2012 and is the franchise's all-time leader in scoring, field goals, steals, and double-doubles. She also spent the last decade as president of the WNBA Players Association. And in the NBA, James Harden is staying in Cleveland. The 11-time All-Star has agreed to a reported 3-year, $97 million deal with the Cleveland Cavaliers. With the latest in sports, I'm Morgan Wood on the Black Information Network, your home for Black News First.
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12: Dillard on your home for 24/7 news, the Black Information Network. Across the country, healthcare costs are hitting Black families harder than most, and Georgia is no exception, where over a third of residents say they've skipped care they needed. That's according to the Robert Wood Johnson Foundation. Camille Busset, who is Executive VP of Programs, told me why on the BIN.
13: A lot of Blacks still do not have jobs that have employer-sponsored healthcare programs. Same thing for Hispanics. And that means that most of the healthcare costs are being borne out of pocket.
12: That's why the foundation is launching One Nation Overcharged, a national campaign calling for a healthcare system that puts people over profits. Organizers say they need more voices to join the movement and push lawmakers toward change. License plate cameras are spreading across the country, and so are the questions about who's watching the watchers. In Jefferson Parish, Louisiana, one of those questions just cost a deputy his job. Investigators say Nathan Rome misused flock cameras. He ran his ex-fiancee's plate more than 3,200 times over several years. Sheriff Joe Lapinto fired him. Now Lapinto wants tighter controls on the system itself.
14: We are speaking with flock directly of what can we put into their program to make it better for us to be able to audit, for us to be able to see this in the future.
12: Right now, the system shows who ran the plate. It doesn't show why. Fox 8 in New Orleans asked residents what they think of the cameras. They're split.
15: I suppose it has its benefits for tracking criminals and stolen cars and that type of thing. I guess it's good. Anything that has a good can be misused, and that's the problem.
16: I mean, I know that they're trying to protect us and all, but if they're also looking into private citizens' information, then obviously that's not what we want.
12: Lapinto says Jefferson Parish is working with Flock now on better audit tools. He wants them in place before the next deputy crosses the line. Well, it looks like New Orleans may lean on Mardi Gras to help close a budget gap. City Council is weighing a new fee on Carnival Cruise, $850 for every float or truck that rolls in a parade. The city says it's $4 million short. That's the difference between what Carnival brings in and what it costs to run it. Council calls it the Carnival Gap Adjustment for Parade's fee. The money would cover public safety, traffic control, route management, barricades, and emergency crews. And finally, Georgia is becoming an AI powerhouse. A new national study ranks Metro Atlanta 10th on the continent for specialized tech talent. The firm behind it is CBRE. The numbers are striking. Georgia's AI workforce grew nearly 55% in just 1 year. It now tops 19,000 workers. That outpaces growth across the entire continent. Analysts say AI roles now make up nearly a third of all open tech listings nationwide. I'm Esther Dillard on your home for Black News First, the Black Information Network.
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17: 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Number 3, Fantasy.

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2: Well, Wu-Tang Clan fans have a new documentary to look forward to. Netflix has acquired The Disciple, a Wu-Tang Fable, a feature-length film that explores the legendary group's impact through the eyes of devoted fans and the culture they helped to create. The documentary is set to premiere on the streaming platform in October and features appearances from several Wu-Tang members, offering insights into the group's legacy, influence, and enduring connection with generations of listeners. And Jamie Foxx is returning to stand-up with a brand new Hulu comedy special. The Oscar-winning actor and comedian announced Jamie Foxx, Take Care of Yourself, which premieres October 7th on Hulu and Disney Plus internationally. The special is being described as Foxx's most personal and honest chapter yet, following his acclaimed 2024 Netflix special that addressed his recovery from a serious 2023 medical emergency. Foxx says he's bringing a fresh perspective to the stage, blending comedy, life lessons, and self-care. The special marks his first stand-up project for Hulu. With the latest in entertainment at 17 and 47 minutes past each hour, I'm Bree Wood on the Black Information Network, your home for Black News First.
3: This is Esther Dillard with another spotlight on Black excellence. Tyler Perry is one of the most successful figures in the entertainment industry. Born in New Orleans, Louisiana in 1969, Emmett Perry Jr. endured a difficult childhood marked by poverty and abuse. After changing his name and moving to Atlanta in 1992, Tyler Perry began writing and producing stage plays that became highly successful.
4: All you gotta do is take an R&B song, put Jesus in it, and it's
3: the
4: gospel song.
3: What? It was also during that time that he created his signature character, the iconic Mabel Medea Simmons.
5: Yea, though she walked in the valley with the shadow of Little Red Riding Hood and the Three Bears.
3: With an estimated net worth of over $1 billion, Tyler Perry is also a generous philanthropist, having donated millions to such causes as education, civil rights, and disaster relief, and another shining example of Black excellence. I'm Esther Dillard on the Black Information Network.
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0: East side to the coast.

0: to conducting a thorough and impartial investigation. They will not be pressured into giving special treatment to anyone. A letter was sent to church leaders accusing Flager of sexually abusing a minor female more than 30 years ago. The Lil Durk trial has begun with jury selection almost 2 years after the Chicago rapper's arrest for murder for hire.
1: This is in connection with an attempted hit on Quando Rondo that resulted in the death of the rapper's cousin. The judge is allowing background checks on potential jurors, with the defense team successfully arguing for this measure. Lil Durk faces multiple charges, including conspiracy to commit murder for hire and use of firearms in furtherance of a crime of violence resulting in death. The trial is expected to be lengthy and complex, with evidence such as texts, music videos, and interviews being allowed for presentation. I'm Mike Island on the Black Information Network.
0: We've learned about a plan to redevelop the shuttered Fort City Mall on Chicago's southwest side. Also, that plan is making its way to the City Council Zoning Committee.
2: The proposal to convert the property into a huge industrial complex was approved by the City Council Planning Commission. This resident opposes the plan.
3: Working class communities deserve more than just more jobs.
2: Opponents of the proposal would prefer an entertainment district. A judge did shut down the Fort City Mall earlier this summer due to poor conditions and safety issues. I'm Perry Williams.
0: Black Detroit rapper Sada Baby, whose real name is Kasada Sorrell, received 6 months probation for a felony drug charge following a 2025 traffic stop. Sorrell pleaded no contest to the charge as part of a plea agreement, with an additional habitual offender charge dropped. The arrest stemmed from a 2025 traffic stop where cops found pills in his car. Now our Washington Roundup. An aircraft carrier named after a black military hero may be renamed after President Trump. The USS Doris Miller is named after a World War II sailor who dragged wounded soldiers to safety during the attack on Pearl Harbor and shot down a Japanese fighter plane with an anti-aircraft gun. He became the first black service member to receive the Navy's second highest honor, the Navy Cross. The White House is announcing new sanctions against Cuba as part of the Trump administration's pressure campaign against Havana. The latest sanctions are aimed at leaders of the Cuban Institute of Friendship with the Peoples, with Secretary of State Marco Rubio saying exploits educational exchange in order to radicalize subversives. He said in a statement the Trump administration will not stand by while a hostile foreign power seeks to exploit our freedoms. And that's your Washington Roundup. I'm Mike Moore on your home for 24/7 News, the Black Information Network.
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1: Your money on the Black Information Network.
2: The IRS says Americans got a much bigger tax payday this year. According to a new Government Accountability Office report, the IRS issued about $296 billion in tax refunds during the 2026 filing season. That is a whopping 17% year-over-year increase, totaling roughly $43 billion more than the 2025 filing season. And according to MoneyWise.com, it was not just because more people were filing. The average refund increased by $333. The IRS also sent out over 8 million additional refunds compared to last year. The White House is affectionately calling the increase the Trump bump, saying the larger refunds are a result of recent tax changes included in President Trump's One Big Beautiful Bill. The Government Accountability Office says new tax deductions like the no tax on tips and no tax on overtime help taxpayers get more money back.

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1: I'm Tammy Eswick with BIN News Now. After a black teen fell to his death in an abandoned, locked-up New Orleans building, police say urban explorers are getting out of hand. Police in neighboring Jefferson Parish say they're having similar issues with break-ins at abandoned buildings. Here's Fox 8.
2: We've had over 100 incidents at the mall.
1: But we're keeping an eye on the economy, and if you shop at Walmart, you already know to have to pay is out of the question. But after an almost 10% slump in sales, the almost $830 billion company says it's testing out Apple's Tap to Pay starting August 24th in select locations. Well, finally, Sound Exchange gave black female rapper MC Light their Music Fairness Award for her work to push Congress to pass the American Music Fairness Act. That act would force radio stations to pay artists and sound copyright holders royalties when their music is played over the airwaves. Get BIN News Now on demand 24/7 on the iHeartRadio app.
3: I'm Mike Stevens on your home for Black News First, the Black Information Network. Here's your top stories this hour. The BIN continues to follow the events related to the fate of black Texas teenager Carmelo Anthony.
4: I made it my life's mission to ensure our children are loved, nurtured, and supported every step of the way.
3: That was his mother speaking to reporters after he stabbed a white teenager to death in Texas at a high school track meet. After he was convicted and sentenced to 35 years in prison, the appeal process continues now. His lawyers are still pushing for a new trial. The latest part of that appeal involves lawyers from both sides taking the stand to discuss a so-called gentleman's agreement to keep certain concerning behavior and texts by both teenagers out of the trial to prevent it from becoming more racial than it already was. But that also meant the jury did not hear evidence that may have changed the outcome. It's not known when there will be a decision about a new trial. A lack of air conditioning in apartments and homes for black families is a big problem around the country, especially during heat waves like the ones currently hitting many places. Well, in largely black Houston, a new city ordinance will require landlords to provide working air conditioning in all rental properties. The city council approved the measure this week by a vote of 12 to 2. The ordinance will close a loophole that allow property owners to get by with simply providing window screens. But landlords won't be required to install central air in older buildings. A window unit or portable air conditioner in each apartment will satisfy the new rules. Well, this is part of a bittersweet moment for a little black girl in South Florida. The child is a fighter, but she has a long road ahead in her recovery. The little girl was able to leave the hospital burn unit after spending the last several months there. Almost 60% of the body of the 11-year-old was burned in a car fire. Her brother was driving when the crash happened. It caused his sister to be so severely injured.
5: It's very emotional. It's a very emotional day for each and every one of us.
3: Black medical professionals, hospital staff, and firefighters of all backgrounds were there to support Abigail as she was wheeled out of the hospital.
6: It definitely is a testament to the amazing team that we have here at the Miami Burn Center. It's been hard on all of us, I would say, emotionally and physically.
3: This is the firefighter who pulled her out of the burning car.
7: The strength it takes to be in that situation and handle it the way she has is incredible. Every time I see her, every time I get to talk to her, she's laughing, she's smiling. It's a type of like beauty and strength that is just a blessing from God. It's so great to see her get to this point.
3: And while she's home now, doctors say she will still be coming back for treatments with hope better days are ahead. For more stories of interest to the black community, log on to BINnews.com. 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
12: I'm Kevin Brown on your home for 24/7 news, the Black Information Network. And here's what's happening right now. Police are investigating a double homicide on Chicago's West Side. Correspondent Perry Williams has more.
13: The family of Joanne Perry says she was an innocent bystander as she was on her way to the store in the 300 block of South Pulaski.
14: 10 seconds is all it takes to think about the outcomes of the course of which caused other people pain and heartbreak. It's just not right.
13: Authorities say the second victim was the target, and he died from multiple gunshot wounds. The shooter and another suspect left the scene in a black vehicle. I'm Perry Williams.
12: One person is injured following a shooting at a park in West Seattle, Washington State. The Seattle Police Department says a 40-year-old man was shot around 1:50 yesterday afternoon in Rox Hill Park. Firefighters found him suffering from multiple gunshot wounds and took him to the hospital, where he was last listed in serious condition. Police say they're still searching for the suspect. A black man, Anthony Alonzo, who had been arrested on murder charges in the San Francisco Bay Area, had always maintained his innocence. The Alameda County District Attorney's Office recently dismissed the murder case against him due to a lack of proof and problems with the evidence. Ballistic tests on the suspected murder weapon ultimately vindicated Alonzo, confirming his innocence. Despite spending almost 2 years in jail, he was released after the case was dismissed. The victim, DeAndre Irvin, was shot and killed in Oakland in 2022, and Alonzo was arrested 2 weeks later, but was not charged until 2 years later. Crews are still working to restore power to thousands of customers in Northwest Indiana after last week's storm. Gary, Indiana, with the largest black population in the state, has the most residents impacted by the storms in the area. The Northern Indiana Public Service Company says it's working around the clock to resolve the issue, including bringing in assistance from out of state. The company expects power to be restored to remaining customers in Gary by midnight on August 25th. And now to the San Francisco Bay Area, a teenager is in hot water for allegedly bringing a gun to school in San Francisco. Police officers were called to a school on Scott Street late Wednesday morning after the student was allegedly found with the firearm. No injuries were reported, and there was no threat to the school. The suspect was taken into custody, and charges against them are pending. Seattle Public Schools and the Seattle Education Association are in a race against time to reach a new contract agreement before the start of the upcoming school year. The current contract is set to expire on August 31st, and the teachers' union has threatened to strike if the deal isn't reached. The union's bargaining proposals focus on student outcomes, including reasonable class sizes, support for students' social, emotional, and behavioral needs, and improvements to the special education program. While the school district is facing an $87 million budget deficit, the union is asking for salary increases at a more modest rate. Parents are hopeful that the 2026-2027 school year won't be delayed, with some expressing support for educators in the labor negotiations. I'm Kevin Brown on your home for Black News First, the Black Information Network.
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17: Remember how the 14-year-old version of yourself felt? 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Dear Young Rocker, You live in a different time. 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Crushing on someone so hard you can't breathe around them. 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You lived through it. You're living through it now. You got this, kid.
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12: Seattle Public Schools and the Seattle Education Association are in a race against time to reach a new contract agreement before the start of the upcoming school year.
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18: Ku Klux Klan recruitment flyers have been discovered in Dearborn Heights, Michigan, following this week's anti-Muslim demonstration.
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20: BIN News this hour, I'm Terry McCready. Progressive Senator Bernie Sanders is throwing his support behind Florida's black state representative, Angie Nixon, who pulled off an upset victory in the state's Senate Democratic primary.
21: They need housing, right? They need universal health care. They want universal child care to help lower their costs so that they can just be able to live without struggling or anything like that.
20: Nixon on CNN. Sanders wrote on social media, Angie Nixon is proof that organized people can take on organized money and win. Outspent more than 16-1, she won in a landslide. Working people all over the country are sick and tired of status quo politics and status quo policies. A gracious Nixon took to social media saying in part, Senator Bernie Sanders has been a champion for working people his entire career, and I'm proud to have stood alongside him in 2016. And to carry that fight forward. A Missouri judge says a state congressional map that was redrawn to favor Republicans may be used in the midterm elections. The judge ruling in Jefferson City that it was too late to hold a referendum on redistricting and said changing the maps at this late juncture is not just impractical, it is impossible. The group that filed the lawsuit is appealing to the state Supreme Court. L.A.'s Black Mayor Karen Bass and Councilwoman Nithia Raman are clashing ahead of the November election. At a debate in Sherman Oaks this week, Bass and Raman addressed homelessness, policing, and their support for Hollywood. Bass said Raman has a weak legislative record and missed meetings when it was time to vote on a tax credit supporting the entertainment industry. Raman went after Bass's signature program to address homelessness, calling it too expensive and unsustainable. Bass blamed Raman's vote against increasing the size of the LAPD for the recruitment issues it's currently facing. President Trump in South Carolina today stumping for Republican Senator Darlene Graham.
22: Most importantly, I want to thank the Republican voters of South Carolina for having confidence in me. I look forward to the next 2 weeks, meeting with you, listening to your concerns, and telling you more about me and my conservative values.
20: Graham speaking to her supporters after advancing in the Senate primary runoff. Trump is headlining a rally at the Myrtle Beach Convention Center. Graham is facing Congressman Ralph Norman in South Carolina's Republican Senate primary runoff on Tuesday. The special Senate primary came after Senator Lindsey Graham's sudden death, the governor appointing his sister Darlene to serve out the remainder of his term, and she's running for his full term. Democrats are deciding between Boston, Denver, and Philadelphia for the 2028 DNC. Democratic National National Committee Chair Ken Martin discussing the decision on his X platform, saying each city presented a strong bid. Atlanta and Chicago were trimmed off the final list of potential sites. Denver has been the site of a growing progressive movement within the party, and Boston has a strong Democratic donor base. Philadelphia is in a key swing state that President Trump won in his last presidential election. Stay informed, stay connected, and subscribe. Follow VIN News This Hour wherever you get your podcasts. I'm Terry McCready for the Black Information Network.
0: Here's what's trending this hour. We're keeping an eye on the economy. Can you believe it? Walmart, the $830 billion company, is finally saying yes to Tap to Pay. But there's a catch. Plus, after a Black teen fell to his death in an abandoned New Orleans building, police in neighboring Jefferson Parish say they're having issues with urban explorers, too. And Sound Exchange gave Black female rapper MC Light their Music Fairness Award for her push to pass the American Music Fairness Act. I'm Tammy Eswick, and that's what's trending.
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1: A Boston Celtics legend is getting a permanent tribute at his HBCU. Sam Jones, a 10-time NBA champion and Naismith Basketball Hall of Famer, will be honored with a sculpture at North Carolina Central University, where his basketball career began. Jones played at NCCU from 1951 to 1954 and again during the 1956-57 season, finishing his college career with 1,745 points, still second on the school's all-time scoring list. He went on to spend all 12 seasons of his NBA career with the Boston Celtics, winning 10 championships and earning 5 All-Star selections. Known as Mr. Clutch, Jones scored more than 15,000 points during his NBA career. The sculpture will be unveiled before the NCCU men's basketball game against South Carolina State and will remain on permanent display inside the McDougald McLendon Arena. With the latest in HBCU news, I'm Morgan Wood on the Black Information Network.
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3: The opinions, beliefs, and viewpoints expressed in this commentary are those of the author and do not necessarily represent those of BIN and its founding partners and employees. Now it's time to bring the funk with Roland S. Martin.
4: How many times have y'all heard me say ballots always beats bucks? In Florida, U.S. Senate race, Alex Vindman raised $16.4 million, racked up numerous endorsements. State Representative Angie Nixon raised barely more than $1 million, and then she crushes him in the Democratic primary. I talked to her on Roland Martin Unfiltered about how she won.
5: This was all about good old grassroots organizing. And so I have been an organizer for nearly two decades here in the state of Florida, and I've built up a coalition all across the state of Florida. I don't know why people seem to forget that I have led statewide organizations working to build power in low-income and hardworking communities for nearly two decades. And we had a great message, and Ashley Moody and Donald Trump, they're so out of touch. And we were able to really talk about the issues that people cared about. The fact that they were working less and less and less and making more money and getting richer. And meanwhile, hardworking everyday people were working more and still struggling just to stay ahead. And so the people across the state of Florida, across this country, they are tired of the status quo. They are tired of the same old thing. They are tired of politicians that are only looking out for their billionaire friends and family and these corrupt corporations and campaign donors. They're ready for change and they trust me, right? Like, I have been doing the work for, again, nearly two decades. And so the people in the state of Florida trust me. I ran up numbers in Duval County where I'm from, 80%. I'm so happy that my county turned out for me. It was amazing.
4: And if we turn out in November, she could win. I'm Roland Martin of the Black Information Network.
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3: Wood on your home for 24/7 news. The Black Information Network. The DMV is leading the nation in violence prevention, with Washington, D.C. ranked number one and Baltimore, Maryland coming in at number two for the second year in a row. The rankings from the Community Justice Action Fund evaluated 100 cities based on factors including violence intervention, addressing root causes, and investment in prevention. During a recent press conference focused on gun safety and storage, Congressman Kwaisi Mfume praised Baltimore Mayor Brandon Scott's efforts to reduce gun violence.
8: There's so many nameless and faceless individuals in this city and elsewhere who won't see another year because of violence. And so the work you've done to drive down the murder rate, the rate of shootings and everything else to make communities safer is very important. Sometimes people don't feel safe simply because they've not felt safe in many, many years, but they are much safer. And that's the statistic and that's the bottom line.
3: Mayor Scott says Baltimore's progress comes from being intentional about public safety, including investing in intervention and prevention alongside constitutional law enforcement.
9: We're talking about saving lives. Far too often, we've seen how careless gun ownership has led to preventable deaths, especially among young people.
3: As part of those prevention efforts, Mayor Scott, Johns Hopkins University, and the Enoch Pratt Free Library have launched a safe firearm storage program. The initiative provides free cable locks and free biometric safes at select library branches. The program was funded with $245,000 secured by Congressman Mfume. Baltimore residents 18 and older can pick up devices anonymously without having to answer questions. The focus on safe firearm storage comes as a 12-year-old boy in Northeast D.C. is facing manslaughter charges in connection with a deadly shooting last month. The boy told the judge he was playing with his older brother's gun inside their home on July 11th when it went off, killing 13-year-old Ahmad Mims. The 13-year-old will remain detained at the D.C. Youth Services Center. A judge has also ordered a mental health evaluation with another hearing scheduled next week. And D.C. students are showing gains in reading proficiency, but continue to struggle to reach pre-pandemic math performance levels. Education officials released the latest D.C. CAPE test results recently, showing small improvements in both English language arts and math. Nearly 40% of students are considered proficient in reading, while just over 28% are proficient in math. Education leaders say math scores have improved every year since 2022, but more work is needed to close the gap and reach pre-pandemic levels. I'm Morgan Wood on the Black Information Network, your home for Black news first.
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10: 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The university was placed on lockdown for several hours.
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14: 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It's all part of the company's ambitious efforts to speed up deliveries. And it's not just limited to Prime members, but Prime members who are using the drone delivery service will get lower prices, like free delivery on eligible orders of $50 or more, and a delivery fee of just $2.99 for eligible orders under $50. 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The items must be small enough to fit in the drone and are usually for items weighing 5 pounds or less. The expansion into more major cities means more customers could soon receive eligible orders by drone, with packages flown directly from local fulfillment centers to designated delivery locations. Amazon says the goal is to reduce delivery times and increase convenience. 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
15: 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Many communities across the U.S. continue to push back against data centers. Historically, Black communities have dealt with chemical plants and other environmental concerns where they live. Data centers are a newer wrinkle, which apparently are creating more environmental issues. According to Fox 28, data centers and developers say their projects benefit communities by creating new jobs and provide a boost to local economic development. They also say the centers help to develop increased property tax revenue and business opportunities. Data centers are in operation in places like Virginia, Texas, and California and house more than 4,000 centers. In Tennessee, a Black mayor is holding the data centers accountable, ensuring that they are in compliance with regulations. Take Memphis, for instance. Mayor Paul Young tells WHBQ he is looking at all angles regarding compliance of data centers.
16: They're using closed-loop systems for water to reduce water consumption, looking at controls on the air emissions. All of those are things that we want to codify, and any other projects that come to our community, we want to make sure that they're abiding by the same rules.
15: The African-American mayor is also dealing with another big issue regarding new technology and fighting crime, Flock cameras. Flock is a brand name for the cameras, which are manufactured by Flock Safety. The cameras capture photos of passing vehicles. They get the license plate numbers and the make and model and color of a vehicle. Young says they are helpful and cites the success of tracking down a man who went on a shooting spree in his city a few years ago.
16: Once we knew what car he was in, every time that car passed one of our Flock cameras, we were able to identify where he was in real time. We need assets like that as a part of our crime fighting toolkit, but what we have to do is make sure that it's responsibly used.
15: Young, like his counterparts across the U.S., is making sure to curb violations by law enforcement personnel in the use of the camera systems. A black city council president in a Midwest city is running for mayor against the white incumbent who is a member of the same political party. According to ABC6, while the contest isn't about race, council president Shannon Harden says he is looking for a change in the way the city is being run.
11: And I believe the way we've always done things is part of what is keeping us from doing better. But the people have to be a part of it.
15: Harden, in a recent press conference in Columbus, Ohio, announcing his run for mayor, explains how he will operate differently than incumbent Mayor Andrew Ginther.
11: As your mayor, I will be present in the community, not just when election is coming up, but all the time. I will listen to everybody, not just the folks who can write a big check. I won't be afraid to call out those in power when I believe they are wrong, including those in my own party.
15: Harden has served as city council president since 2018. Ginther was elected mayor in 2015 and is in his third term, ABC6 says. The 25th anniversary of the September 11th, 2001 attacks will be marked by the MLB Network with a new documentary. It's called When America Took the Field and will make its debut on Thursday, September 10th. The two-hour documentary will take a deep dive into how baseball brought Americans together following the attacks. I'm Mike Island on your home for Black News First, the Black Information Network.
17: On December 9, 1946, in Philadelphia, Howard Stanley Frankie Beverly was born. In 1970, he would form the group Raw Soul, which later was renamed Maze. Under the mentorship of Marvin Gaye, Frankie Beverly and Maze would go on to give us nine.

0: party than a concert. 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
1: 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I like sunshine and rain.
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2: I'm Tammy Eswick with BIN News Now. To Jackson, Mississippi, where a 911 dispatcher has been arrested in connection with sharing information about cases with criminal defendants. She was arrested and charged with accessory after the fact and hindering prosecution. A JPD officer is also on leave and under investigation in the majority black city for being, quote, compromised. Here's WJTV.
3: Oh, I feel that they asked me who was wrong. It was definitely wrong.
2: Well, the U.S. Supreme Court giving President Donald Trump his way and allowing him to continue work on his White House ballroom project. It comes after Chief Justice John Roberts issued a stay Friday on a lower court's ruling that ordered the construction to stop. Well, it looks like Post Malone is officially off the market. He's engaged, according to photos released on social media of the 31-year-old pop star with his on-again, off-again girlfriend, Christy Lee. Get BIN News Now on demand 24/7 on the iHeartRadio app.
4: I'm Bree Wood on your home for 24/7 news, the Black Information Network. Here's what's happening in your region right now. Faith leaders and members of multiple religious communities gathered outside Central Synagogue in Midtown Manhattan to show support for the Jewish community following an attack during a Shabbat service last Friday. Nassau County Executive and gubernatorial candidate Bruce Blakeman was among those attending the rally.
5: We have to fight anti-Semitism. We have to fight the attack on American values. We have to fight against anti-Christianity, which is raising its ugly head also.
4: Supporters also called on Mayor Zahram Mamdani to tone down what they described as anti-Israel rhetoric. Meanwhile, 46-year-old Larry Montez is facing federal hate crime charges after authorities say he assaulted a woman inside the synagogue. The investigation is ongoing. A mystery surrounding a human skull donated to a Goodwill store in Chelsea, Michigan has taken a new turn. Police now say forensic testing determined the skull belonged to a black woman between the ages of 20 and 49, and it was not a medical or teaching specimen as initially suspected. The skull was discovered at a Goodwill donation site in January, wrapped in a shirt and covered with traces of soil. After months of investigation and more than 20 public tips, authorities have been unable to identify either the woman or the person who donated the skull. The case has now been turned over to the FBI, which will conduct additional DNA testing at its crime lab in Quantico, Virginia. Investigators are asking anyone with information to contact Chelsea police. President Trump says he wants the United States to remain the global leader in cryptocurrency and emerging technology. Speaking at the White House, Trump voiced strong support for Bitcoin and other digital assets, saying maintaining America's dominance in crypto is key to preserving its broader technological leadership.
6: We're ensuring that America remains the undisputed leader, not only in Bitcoin and crypto, but also technologies like prediction markets, artificial intelligence, and much more.
4: The president was joined by cryptocurrency executives and technology industry leaders for the event, which also served as a kickoff for the Commodity Futures Trading Commission's Innovation Advisory Committee. Trump said the administration wants to ensure innovation continues to grow in the U.S. rather than moving overseas. Ku Klux Klan recruitment flyers have been discovered in Dearborn Heights in Michigan following this week's anti-Muslim demonstration surrounding the Dearborn City Council meeting. The flyers, linked to the Trinity White Knights of the Ku Klux Klan in Ohio, included a QR code and message promoting so-called neighborhood patrols. The discovery comes days after a crusader march organized by right-wing activist Jake Lang and Detroit pastor Lorenzo Sewell drew protesters who argued that America is a Christian nation. Local officials and community leaders have condemned the flyers and any messages promoting hate or intimidation. And the University of Michigan is opening the doors to Wolverine Village, a major new student housing community designed to help meet growing demand on campus. The development adds more than 2,300 beds and includes apartment-style housing, study spaces, fitness areas, and community gathering spots. University leaders say Wolverine Village is part of a broader effort to expand housing options and improve the student experience in Ann Arbor. The new complex officially opens this weekend as thousands of students return to campus for the start of the fall semester. I'm Bree Wood on your home for Black News First, the Black Information Network.
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10: I'm Amber Payton on your home for 24/7 News, the Black Information Network. Here's what's happening in your region right now. A former Mecklenburg County detention officer is suing Sheriff Gary McFadden, Charlotte's first Black sheriff, claiming she was fired after reporting sexual harassment and discrimination on the job. Carmen Tillman alleges a supervisor made repeated unwanted sexual comments and advances and that she faced retaliation after reporting the conduct.
11: He sued Gary McFadden because he is the sheriff of Mecklenburg County.
10: Tillman's attorney, Jake Motla, tells WCNC Charlotte the allegations are especially troubling because the conduct allegedly occurred in 2022 and 2023. After filing complaints, Tillman says she received disciplinary write-ups and was eventually terminated.
11: They gave her a lie detector test, you know, when they were doing this internal investigation. And my client was extremely distraught on that day in question and was distraught while being administered this test. And then the results of that test were inconclusive.
10: The sheriff's office says the allegations were previously reviewed by internal affairs and handled appropriately, but declined further comment because the lawsuit is pending. Community leaders and clergy in Southeast D.C. gathered this week to reflect on the legacy of Dion Kay, the Black 18-year-old whose 2020 police-involved shooting death sparked protest and renewed calls for police accountability. During the event, the family's attorney announced that the Kay family and D.C. Attorney General Brian Schwab's office have finalized a settlement in the wrongful death case after months of negotiations. A civil jury awarded the family $655,000 last year, but the city appealed that judgment before eventually reaching a settlement. The final amount has not been disclosed, though the Washington Informer reports it is less than the jury award, but more than the attorney general could approve on his own. Kay was fatally shot by an MPD officer in Congress Heights in September 2020. HBCU Howard University is launching its first artificial intelligence certificate program for undergraduate students this school year. The new program is open to juniors and seniors from any major and is designed to give students a foundation in AI, ethics, and real-world applications. The 9-credit certificate includes courses on AI tools, responsible AI, and how the technology is being used across different fields. University leaders say the goal is to prepare students for a workforce increasingly shaped by artificial intelligence while helping them understand both the benefits and the risks of the technology. Fort Monroe in Hampton, Virginia will host African Landing Commemoration Week beginning Saturday, honoring the 1619 arrival of the first recorded Africans in English North America at Point Comfort. The week-long observance celebrates the resilience and legacy of African descended people through workshops, cultural performances, art exhibits, and community events. Highlights include an African Landing Day ceremony, a Black Expo Unity Market, and a national ceremony of remembrance and renewal. The week will conclude August 29th with the unveiling of the first sculpture at the African Landing Memorial Plaza. For more on these stories, plus international, national, state, and local news impacting the Black community, listen to the Black Information Network on the iHeartRadio app or log on to BINnews.com. 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
12: This is Layla Ali, undefeated world champion Hall of Fame boxer, wellness advocate, and CEO of Layla Ali Lifestyle. My father, Muhammad Ali, was more than a champion in the ring. He was a global voice for courage, conviction, faith, and justice. The Muhammad Ali Center celebrates his life, his principles, and his willingness to stand for something bigger than himself, reminding us of the power of purpose. To learn more about

0: /history. I'm Layla Ali, and my history lives here.
1: I'm Bill Black with another Bet You Didn't Know music fact. 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
4: Water consumption, environmental impacts, and you have electric power, all those things, and we need to make sure that we have our rules in place.
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7: BIN News this hour, I'm Terry McCready. Progressive Senator Bernie Sanders is throwing his support behind Florida's black state representative, Angie Nixon, who pulled off an upset victory in the state's Senate Democratic primary.
8: They need housing, right? They need universal health care. They want universal child care to help lower their costs so that they can just be able to live without struggling or anything like that.
7: Nixon on CNN. Sanders wrote on social media, Angie Nixon is proof that organized people can take on organized money and win. Outspent more than 16 to 1, she won in a landslide. Working people all over the country are sick and tired of status quo politics and status quo policies. A gracious Nixon took to social media saying in part, Senator Bernie Sanders has been a champion for working people his entire career, and I'm proud to have stood alongside him in 2016. And to carry that fight forward. A Missouri judge says a state congressional map that was redrawn to favor Republicans may be used in the midterm elections. The judge ruling in Jefferson City that it was too late to hold a referendum on redistricting and said changing the maps at this late juncture is not just impractical, it is impossible. The group that filed the lawsuit is appealing to the state Supreme Court. L.A.'s black mayor Karen Bass and Councilwoman Nithia Raman are clashing ahead of the November election. At a debate in Sherman Oaks this week, Bass and Raman addressed homelessness, policing, and their support for Hollywood. Bass said Raman has a weak legislative record and missed meetings when it was time to vote on a tax credit supporting the entertainment industry. Raman went after Bass's signature program to address homelessness, calling it too expensive and unsustainable. Bass blamed Raman's vote against increasing the size of the LAPD for the recruitment issues it's currently facing. President Trump in South Carolina today stumping for Republican Senator Darlene Graham.
9: Most importantly, I want to thank the Republican voters of South Carolina for having confidence in me. I look forward to the next 2 weeks, meeting with you, listening to your concerns, and telling you more about me and my conservative values.
7: Graham speaking to her supporters after advancing in the Senate primary runoff. Trump is headlining a rally at the Myrtle Beach Convention Center. Graham is facing Congressman Ralph Norman in South Carolina's Republican Senate primary runoff on Tuesday. The special Senate primary came after Senator Lindsey Graham's sudden death, the governor appointing his sister Darlene to serve out the remainder of his term, and she's running for his full term. Democrats are deciding between Boston, Denver, and Philadelphia for the 2028 DNC. Democratic National Committee Chair Ken Martin discussing the decision on his X platform, saying each city presented a strong bid. Atlanta and Chicago were trimmed off the final list of potential sites. Denver has been the site of a growing progressive movement within the party, and Boston has a strong Democratic donor base. Philadelphia is in a key swing state that President Trump won in his last presidential election. Stay informed, stay connected, and subscribe. Follow BIN News This Hour wherever you get your podcasts. I'm Terry McCready for the Black Information Network.
10: Here's what's trending this hour. The U.S. Supreme Court is giving President Donald Trump his way and allowing him to continue work on his White House ballroom. Plus, to Jackson, Mississippi, where a 911 dispatcher has been arrested in connection with sharing information about cases with criminal defendants. And looks like Post Malone is officially off the market. According to social media, the 31-year-old pop star allegedly popped the question to his on-again, off-again girlfriend, Christy Lee. I'm Tammy Eswick, and that's what's trending.
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0: Former NFL star Antonio Brown will be in Tampa, Florida for his Miami court hearing Tuesday, facing an attempted second-degree murder charge. A judge has approved Brown's request to leave Miami through next Wednesday to participate in a family photo shoot. Brown, who has 8 children ranging from 2 months old to 12 years old, claims self-defense under Florida's Stand Your Ground law after allegedly shooting at someone during a Miami boxing event in May of 2025. Meanwhile, WNBA star Nneka Ogwumike says she'll retire at the end of this season. The 11-time All-Star told Boardroom she feels at peace and fulfilled by her basketball career. The 35-year-old was the number one overall pick by the Los Angeles Sparks in 2012 and is the franchise's all-time leader in scoring, field goals, steals, and double-doubles. She also spent the last decade as president of the WNBA Players Association. And in the NBA, James Harden is staying in Cleveland. The 11-time All-Star has agreed to a reported 3-year, $97 million deal with the Cleveland Cavaliers. With the latest in sports, I'm Morgan Wood on the Black Information Network, your home for Black News First.
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11: Dillard on your home for 24/7 news, the Black Information Network. Across the country, healthcare costs are hitting Black families harder than most, and Georgia is no exception, where over a third of residents say they've skipped care they needed. That's according to the Robert Wood Johnson Foundation. Camille Busset, who is Executive VP of Programs, told me why on the BIN.
12: A lot of Blacks still do not have jobs that have employer-sponsored healthcare programs. Same thing for Hispanics. And that means that most of the healthcare costs are being borne out of pocket.
11: That's why the foundation is launching One Nation Overcharged, a national campaign calling for a healthcare system that puts people over profits. Organizers say they need more voices to join the movement and push lawmakers toward change. License plate cameras are spreading across the country, and so are the questions about who's watching the watchers. In Jefferson Parish, Louisiana, one of those questions just cost a deputy his job. Investigators say Nathan Rome misused flock cameras. He ran his ex-fiancee's plate more than 3,200 times over several years. Sheriff Joe Lapinto fired him. Now Lapinto wants tighter controls on the system itself.
13: We are speaking with flock directly of what can we put into their program to make it better for us to be able to audit, for us to be able to see this in the future.
11: Right now, the system shows who ran the plate. It doesn't show why. Fox 8 in New Orleans asked residents what they think of the cameras. They're split.
14: I suppose it has its benefits for tracking criminals and stolen cars and that type of thing. I guess it's good. Anything that has a good can be misused, and that's the problem.
15: I mean, I know that they're trying to protect us and all, but if they're also looking into private citizens' information, then obviously that's not what we want.
11: Lapinto says Jefferson Parish is working with Flock now on better audit tools. He wants them in place before the next deputy crosses the line. Well, it looks like New Orleans may lean on Mardi Gras to help close a budget gap. City Council is weighing a new fee on Carnival crews, $850 for every float or truck that rolls in a parade. The city says it's $4 million short. That's the difference between what Carnival brings in and what it costs to run it. Council calls it the Carnival Gap Adjustment for Parades Fee. The money would cover public safety, traffic control, route management, barricades, and emergency crews. And finally, Georgia is becoming an AI powerhouse. A new national study ranks Metro Atlanta 10th on the continent for specialized tech talent. The firm behind it is CBRE. The numbers are striking. Georgia's AI workforce grew nearly 55% in just 1 year. It now tops 19,000 workers. That outpaces growth across the entire continent. Analysts say AI roles now make up nearly a third of all open tech listings nationwide. I'm Esther Dillard on your home for Black News First, the Black Information Network.
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2: A key recording has now been played for jurors in the Tupac Shakur murder trial in Las Vegas. Dwayne Keefe D. Davis is accused of orchestrating Shakur's 1996 murder. On the stand, former LAPD detective Darren Dupree testified that Davis admitted his role in the killing during a 2008 interview about the murder of the notorious B.I.G. Dupree says Davis laid out how he orchestrated Shakur's killing. The tape interview was played in court Friday as prosecutors worked to link Davis to the shooting. Elsewhere in entertainment, Mariah Carey is celebrating 25 years of glitter with a special vinyl release. The singer's eighth studio album will make its vinyl debut 25 years after its original release. The standard edition will be pressed on midnight purple vinyl, while the deluxe version comes on glittering pink vinyl. The deluxe edition will also include Out Here on My Own, Lover Boy, and Never Too Far, Hero. Fans can pre-order now, with the vinyl expected to ship out around October 30th. With the latest in entertainment, I'm Morgan Wood on the Black Information Network.
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album, he was accepting submissions of songs. Enter Brother Number Two. Brother Number Two submits a song for Brother Number One's album, but Brother Number One says, uh-uh, that's trash. So Brother

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3: On your home for 24/7 news, the Black Information Network. Dozens of protesters, many of whom are black, showed up in support of Father Michael Flager outside of the Archdiocese headquarters in Chicago. They showed up for Flager, who is facing sexual abuse allegations. Protesters say Flager should be restored back in the pulpit immediately.
4: And he has a lot of haters out there, basically because of his stance, of his support for the black community. He's a strong advocate for the uplift of the black community.
5: They're trying to hurt Father Mike. The longer the wait, the greater the hurt.
3: Meanwhile, the Chicago Archdiocese says they're committed to

0: murder for hire, and use of firearms in furtherance of a crime of violence resulting in death. The trial is expected to be lengthy and complex, with evidence such as texts, music videos, and interviews being allowed for presentation. I'm Mike Island on the Black Information Network.
1: We've learned about a plan to redevelop the shuttered Fort City Mall on Chicago's southwest side. Also, that plan is making its way to the City Council Zoning Committee.
2: The proposal to convert the property into a huge industrial complex was approved by the City Council Planning Commission. This resident opposes the plan.
3: Working class communities deserve more than just more jobs.
2: Opponents of the proposal would prefer an entertainment district. A judge did shut down the Fort City Mall earlier this summer due to poor conditions and safety issues. I'm Perry Williams.
1: Black Detroit rapper Sada Baby, whose real name is Kasada Sorrell, received 6 months probation for a felony drug charge following a 2025 traffic stop. Sorrell pleaded no contest to the charge as part of a plea agreement, with an additional habitual offender charge dropped. The arrest stemmed from a 2025 traffic stop where cops found pills in his car. Now our Washington Roundup. An aircraft carrier named after a black military hero may be renamed after President Trump. The USS Doris Miller is named after a World War II sailor who dragged wounded soldiers to safety during the attack on Pearl Harbor and shot down a Japanese fighter plane with an anti-aircraft gun. He became the first black service member to receive the Navy's second highest honor, the Navy Cross. The White House is announcing new sanctions against Cuba as part of the Trump administration's pressure campaign against Havana. The latest sanctions are aimed at leaders of the Cuban Institute of Friendship with the Peoples, with Secretary of State Marco Rubio saying exploits educational exchange in order to radicalize subversives. He said in a statement the Trump administration will not stand by while a hostile foreign power seeks to exploit our freedoms. And that's your Washington Roundup. I'm Mike Moore on your home for 24/7 News, the Black Information Network.
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6: On August 7th, 1948, Alice Coachman made history as the first black woman to win an Olympic gold medal. Her victory in the high jump at the London Olympic Summer Games cemented her legacy as a trailblazer in sports and beyond. Coachman was born in Albany, Georgia in 1923 and grew up in the segregated South, where opportunities for black athletes, particularly women, were scarce. Despite these challenges, her determination was undeniable. She trained barefoot on dirt roads with homemade equipment, proving that passion can overcome the biggest obstacles. At the 1948 Olympics, Coachman's high jump cleared the bar at 5'6" 1/8", and she became the first black woman to win a gold medal. Beyond the track, Coachman became a role model and advocate for young athletes, encouraging them to pursue their dreams regardless of any barriers along the way. As we celebrate all of our country's gold medal winners, let's also take a moment to remember Alice Coachman, the first black woman to win an Olympic gold medal. This is Bree Wood for the Black Information Network.
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8: The IRS says Americans got a much bigger tax payday this year. According to a new Government Accountability Office report, the IRS issued about $296 billion in tax refunds during the 2026 filing season. That is a whopping 17% year-over-year increase, totaling roughly $43 billion more than the 2025 filing season. And according to MoneyWise.com, it was not just because more people were filing. The average refund increased by $333. The IRS also sent out over 8 million additional refunds compared to last year. The White House is affectionately calling the increase the Trump bump, saying the larger refunds are a result of recent tax changes included in President Trump's One Big Beautiful Bill. The Government Accountability Office says new tax deductions like the no tax on tips and no tax on overtime help taxpayers get more money back. Money news at 24 and 54 minutes past each hour. I'm Nicole Deal on your home for Black News First, the Black Information Network.
9: I'm Tammy Eswick with BIN News Now. A black Jefferson Parish deputy out of a job after the sheriff says he misused the flock camera system. The sheriff says Deputy Nathan Rome used the technology to make sure his ex-wife made it home safe. Now, she refused to press charges, and that's why the sheriff says the deputy was not arrested. Here's Fox 8.
10: I can't allow our deputies to use the law enforcement

0: database as their own personal Life 360.
1: NBC News says the U.S. is slapping Canada with 50% new tariffs. Meanwhile, Canadian Prime Minister Mark Carney vowed to retaliate dollar for dollar. So we have to talk about Megan Thee Stallion, college graduate, business owner, and now she owns her own master recordings. And she's not finished yet. She announced that she's partnered with Interscope Records to help her continue to distribute her music globally. 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
2: I'm Mike Stevens on your home for Black News First, the Black Information Network. Here's your top stories this hour. The BIN continues to follow the events related to the fate of Black Texas teenager Carmelo Anthony. We now know the new judge in the case has until sometime Monday to make a decision about whether to grant a new trial or not.
3: What do we want?
4: Justice!
3: When do we want it?
4: Now!
2: Those are a group of Black supporters outside the courtroom where the judge is deciding whether a new trial will be allowed. Anthony stabbed a white teenager to death in Texas at a high school track meet. After he was convicted and sentenced to 35 years in prison, the appeals process started and continues. His lawyers are still pushing for a new trial with the new judge. The latest part of that appeal involves lawyers from both sides taking the stand to discuss an agreement they had with each other to keep certain information about each of the young men involved out of the trial to prevent it from becoming more racial than it already was. But that also meant the jury did not hear evidence that may have perhaps changed the outcome. Again, a decision about a new trial is expected sometime on Monday. A lack of air conditioning in apartments and homes for Black families is a big problem around the country, especially during heat waves like the ones currently hitting many places. Well, in largely Black Houston, a new city ordinance will require landlords to provide working air conditioning in all rental properties. The city council approved the measure this week by a vote of 12-2. The ordinance will close a loophole that allow property owners to get by with simply providing window screens. But landlords won't be required to install central air in older buildings. A window unit or portable air conditioner in each apartment will satisfy the new rules. Well, this is part of a bittersweet moment for a little Black girl in South Florida. The child is a fighter, but she has a long road ahead in her recovery. The little girl was able to leave the hospital burn unit after spending the last several months there. Almost 60% of the body of the 11-year-old was burned in a car fire. Her brother was driving when the crash happened. It caused his sister to be so severely injured.
5: It's very emotional. It's a very emotional day for each and every one of us.
2: Black medical professionals, hospital staff, and firefighters of all backgrounds were there to support Abigail as she was wheeled out of the hospital.
6: It definitely is a testament to the amazing team that we have here at the Miami Burn Center. It's been hard on all of us, I would say, emotionally and physically.
2: This is the firefighter who pulled her out of the burning car.
7: The strength it takes to be in that situation and handle it the way she has is incredible. Every time I see her, every time I get to talk to her, she's laughing, she's smiling. It's a type of like beauty and strength that is just a blessing from God.
2: And while she's home now, doctors say she will still be coming back for treatments with hope better days are ahead. I'm Mike Stevens on your home for Black News First, the Black Information Network.
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9: 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BIN Bay Area.
10: East side to the coast.
11: In 2019, marine scientists discovered the remains of the Clotilda at the bottom of Alabama's Mobile River. The Clotilda is believed to be the last known intact U.S. slave ship. In 1860, the Clotilda smuggled 110 Africans to Alabama, decades after the importation of slaves was outlawed in the United States. To hide the crime, the ship's captain, William Foster, burned and sunk the ship. Surviving ancestors of that final harrowing journey went on to establish Africatown, which still exists today. In her best-selling book, Barracoon, released in 2018, Zora Neale Hurston tells the story of Cudjoe Lewis, the last enslaved African on the Clotilda. The book details Lewis's experiences aboard the slave ship and his role in founding Africatown. Lewis died in 1935 at the age of 94. Africatown and the Clotilda are an intricate part of the national conversation about reparations, highlighting the lasting legacy of this dark chapter in American history. I'm Andrea Coleman on the Black Information Network.
4: I'm Kevin Brown on your home for 24/7 news, the Black Information Network. And here's what's happening right now. Police are investigating a double homicide on Chicago's West Side. Correspondent Perry Williams has more.
12: The family of Joanne Perry says she was an innocent bystander as she was on her way to the store in the 300 block of South Pulaski.
13: 10 seconds is all it takes to think about the outcomes, the recourse of which caused other people pain and heartbreak. It's just not right.
12: Authorities say the second victim was the target, and he died from multiple gunshot wounds. The shooter and another suspect left the scene in a black vehicle. I'm Perry Williams.
4: One person is injured following a shooting at a park in West Seattle, Washington State. The Seattle Police Department says a 40-year-old man was shot around 1:50 yesterday afternoon in Rox Hill Park. Firefighters found him suffering from multiple gunshot wounds and took him to the hospital, where he was last listed in serious condition. Police say they're still searching for the suspect. A black man, Anthony Alonzo, who had been arrested on murder charges in the San Francisco Bay Area, had always maintained his innocence. The Alameda County District Attorney's Office recently dismissed the murder case against him due to a lack of proof and problems with the evidence. Ballistic tests on the suspected murder weapon ultimately vindicated Alonzo, confirming his innocence. Despite spending almost 2 years in jail, he was released after the case was dismissed. The victim, DeAndre Irvin, was shot and killed in Oakland in 2022, and Alonzo was arrested 2 weeks later, but was not charged until 2 years later. Crews are still working to restore power to thousands of customers in northwest Indiana after last week's storm. Gary, Indiana, with the largest black population in the state, has the most residents impacted by the storms in the area. The Northern Indiana Public Service Company says it's working around the clock to resolve the issue, including bringing in assistance from out of state. The company expects power to be restored to remaining customers in Gary by midnight on August 25th. And now to the San Francisco Bay Area. A teenager is in hot water for allegedly bringing a gun to school in San Francisco. Police officers were called to a school on Scott Street late Wednesday morning after the student was allegedly found with the firearm. No injuries were reported, and there was no threat to the school. The suspect was taken into custody, and charges against them are pending. Seattle Public Schools and the Seattle Education Association are in a race against time to reach a new contract agreement before the start of the upcoming school year. The current contract is set to expire on August 31st, and the teachers' union has threatened to strike if the deal isn't reached. The union's bargaining proposals focus on student outcomes, including reasonable class sizes, support for students' social, emotional, and behavioral needs, and improvements to the special education program. While the school district is facing an $87 million budget deficit, the union is asking for salary increases at a more modest rate. Parents are hopeful that the 2026-2027 school year won't be delayed, with some expressing support for educators in the labor negotiations. I'm Kevin Brown on your home for Black News First, the Black Information Network.
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22: The family of Keith Porter is demanding answers nearly 8 months after the Black Los Angeles father was fatally shot by an off-duty ICE agent.
10: That matters to you.
23: BIN News this hour, I'm Terry McCready. Progressive Senator Bernie Sanders is throwing his support behind Florida's Black state representative, Angie Nixon, who pulled off an upset victory in the state's Senate Democratic primary.
24: They need housing, right? They need universal health care. They want universal child care to help lower their costs so that they can just be able to live without struggling or anything like that.
23: Nixon on CNN. Sanders wrote on social media, Angie Nixon is proof that organized people can take on organized money and win. Outspent more than 16-1, she won in a landslide. Working people all over the country are sick and tired of status quo politics and status quo policies. A gracious Nixon took to social media saying in part, Senator Bernie Sanders has been a champion for working people his entire career, and I'm proud to have stood alongside him in 2016. And to carry that fight forward. A Missouri judge says a state congressional map that was redrawn to favor Republicans may be used in the midterm elections. The judge ruling in Jefferson City that it was too late to hold a referendum on redistricting and said changing the maps at this late juncture is not just impractical, it is impossible. The group that filed the lawsuit is appealing to the state Supreme Court. L.A.'s Black Mayor Karen Bass and Councilwoman Nithia Raman are clashing ahead of the November election. At a debate in Sherman Oaks this week, Bass and Raman addressed homelessness, policing, and their support for Hollywood. Bass said Raman has a weak legislative record and missed meetings when it was time to vote on a tax credit supporting the entertainment industry. Raman went after Bass's signature program to address homelessness, calling it too expensive and unsustainable. Bass blamed Raman's vote against increasing the size of the LAPD for the recruitment issues it's currently facing. President Trump in South Carolina today stumping for Republican Senator Darlene Graham.
25: Most importantly, I want to thank the Republican voters of South Carolina for having confidence in me. I look forward to the next 2 weeks, meeting with you, listening to your concerns, and telling you more about me and my conservative values.
23: Graham speaking to her supporters after advancing in the Senate primary runoff. Trump is headlining a rally at the Myrtle Beach Convention Center. Graham is facing Congressman Ralph Norman in South Carolina's Republican Senate primary runoff on Tuesday. The special Senate primary came after Senator Lindsey Graham's sudden death, the governor appointing his sister Darlene to serve out the remainder of his term, and she's running for his full term. Democrats are deciding between Boston, Denver, and Philadelphia for the 2028 DNC. Democratic National Committee Chair Ken Martin discussing the decision on his X platform, saying each city presented a strong bid. Atlanta and Chicago were trimmed off the final list of potential sites. Denver has been the site of a growing progressive movement within the party, and Boston has a strong Democratic donor base. Philadelphia is in a key swing state that President Trump won in his last presidential election. Stay informed, stay connected, and subscribe. Follow BIN News This Hour wherever you get your podcasts. I'm Terry McCready for the Black Information Network.
0: Here's what's trending this hour. In Louisiana, a black Jefferson Parish sheriff's deputy fired after the sheriff says he misused the flock camera system. What he says he was looking for. Plus, President Donald Trump slapping Canada with a new 50% tariff. Canadian Prime Minister Mark Carney saying, bet, we'll retaliate dollar for dollar. And Megan Thee Stallion giving a masterclass in maintaining ownership while publishing. I'm Tammy Eswick, and that's what's trending.
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3: A Boston Celtics legend is getting a permanent tribute at his HBCU. Sam Jones, a 10-time NBA champion and Naismith Basketball Hall of Famer, will be honored with a sculpture at North Carolina Central University where his basketball career began. Jones played at NCCU from 1951 to 1954 and again during the 1956-57 season, finishing his college career with 1,745 points, still second on the school's all-time scoring list. He went on to spend all 12 seasons of his NBA career with the Boston Celtics, winning 10 championships and earning 5 All-Star selections. Known as Mr. Clutch, Jones scored more than 15,000 points during his NBA career. The sculpture will be unveiled before the NCCU men's basketball game against South Carolina State and will remain on permanent display inside the McDougald McLendon Arena. With the latest in HBCU news, I'm Morgan Wood on the Black Information Network.
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26: The opinions, beliefs, and viewpoints expressed in this commentary are those of the author and do not necessarily represent those of BIN and its founding partners and employees. Now it's time to bring the funk with Roland S. Martin.
27: How many times have y'all heard me say ballots always beats bucks? In Florida, U.S. Senate race, Alex Vindman raised $16.4 million, racked up numerous endorsements. State Representative Angie Nixon raised barely more than $1 million, and then she crushes him in the Democratic primary. I talked to her on Roland Martin Unfiltered about how she won.
28: This was all about good old grassroots organizing. And so I have been an organizer for nearly 2 decades here in the state of Florida, and I've built up a coalition all across the state of Florida. I don't know why people seem to forget that I have led statewide organizations working to build power in low-income and hardworking communities for nearly 2 decades. And we had a great message, and Ashley Moody and Donald Trump, they're so out of touch. And we were able to really talk about the issues that people cared about. The fact that they were working less and less and less and making more money and getting richer. And meanwhile, hardworking everyday people were working more and still struggling just to stay ahead. And so the people across the state of Florida, across this country, they are tired of the status quo. They are tired of the same old thing. They are tired of politicians that are only looking out for their billionaire friends and family and these corrupt corporations and campaign donors. They're ready for change and they trust me, right? Like, I have been doing the work for, again, nearly 2 decades. And so the people in the state of Florida trust me. I ran up numbers in Duval County where I'm from, 80%. I'm so happy that my county turned out for me. It was amazing.
27: And if we turn out in November, she could win. I'm Roland Martin of the Black Information Network.
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3: But on your home for 24/7 news. The Black Information Network. The DMV is leading the nation in violence prevention, with Washington, D.C. ranked number one and Baltimore, Maryland coming in at number two for the second year in a row. The rankings from the Community Justice Action Fund evaluated 100 cities based on factors including violence intervention, addressing root causes, and investment in prevention. During a recent press conference focused on gun safety and storage, Congressman Kwaisi Mfume praised Baltimore Mayor Brandon Scott's efforts to reduce gun violence.
2: There's so many nameless and faceless individuals in this city and elsewhere who won't see another year because of violence. And so the work you've done to drive down the murder rate, the rate of shootings and everything else to make communities safer is very important. Sometimes people don't feel safe simply because they've not felt safe in many, many years, but they are much safer. And that's the statistic and that's the bottom line.
3: Mayor Scott says Baltimore's progress comes from being intentional about public safety, including investing in intervention and prevention alongside constitutional law enforcement.
4: We're talking about saving lives. Far too often, we've seen how careless gun ownership has led to preventable deaths, especially among young people.
3: As part of those prevention efforts, Mayor Scott, Johns Hopkins University, and the Enoch Pratt Free Library have launched a safe firearm storage program. The initiative provides free cable locks and free biometric safes at select library branches. The program was funded with $245,000 secured by Congressman Mfume. Baltimore residents 18 and older can pick up devices anonymously without having to answer questions. The focus on safe firearm storage comes as a 12-year-old boy in Northeast D.C. is facing manslaughter charges in connection with a deadly shooting last month. The boy told the judge he was playing with his older brother's gun inside their home on July 11th when it went off, killing 13-year-old Ahmad Mims. The 13-year-old will remain detained at the D.C. Youth Services Center. A judge has also ordered a mental health evaluation with another hearing scheduled next week. And D.C. students are showing gains in reading proficiency, but continue to struggle to reach pre-pandemic math performance levels. Education officials released the latest D.C. CAPE test results recently, showing small improvements in both English language arts and math. Nearly 40% of students are considered proficient in reading, while just over 28% are proficient in math. Education leaders say math scores have improved every year since 2022, but more work is needed to close the gap and reach pre-pandemic levels. I'm Morgan Wood on the Black Information Network, your home for Black news first.
9: Disrupting the system.
8: Louisiana Senator Bill Cassidy is taking aim at President Trump's executive order focused on childhood vaccine schedules.
10: For dismantling democracy.
11: Texas rules for mail-in ballots have been upheld by the conservative Fifth Circuit Court of Appeals. It requires a driver's license number or the last four digits of your Social Security.
9: When it impacts our community.
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14: 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The items must be small enough to fit in the drone and are usually for items weighing 5 pounds or less. The expansion into more major cities means more customers could soon receive eligible orders by drone, with packages flown directly from local fulfillment centers to designated delivery locations. Amazon says the goal is to reduce delivery times and increase convenience. Money news at 24 and 54 minutes past each hour. I'm Nicole Deal on your home for Black News First, the Black Information Network.
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15: Information Network. Many communities across the U.S. continue to push back against data centers. Historically, Black communities have dealt with chemical plants and other environmental concerns where they live. Data centers are a newer wrinkle, which apparently are creating more environmental issues. According to Fox 28, data centers and developers say their projects benefit communities by creating new jobs and provide a boost to local economic development. They also say the centers help to develop increased property tax revenue and business opportunities. Data centers are in operation in places like Virginia, Texas, and California, and house more than 4,000 centers. In Tennessee, a Black mayor is holding the data centers accountable, ensuring that they are in compliance with regulations. Take Memphis, for instance. Mayor Paul Young tells WHBQ he is looking at all angles regarding compliance of data centers.
16: They're using closed-loop systems for water to reduce water consumption, looking at controls on the air emissions. All of those are things that we want to codify, and any other projects that come to our community, we want to make sure that they're abiding by the same rules.
15: The African-American mayor is also dealing with another big issue regarding new technology and fighting crime, Flock cameras. Flock is a brand name for the cameras, which are manufactured by Flock Safety. The cameras capture photos of passing vehicles. They get the license plate numbers and the make and model and color of a vehicle. Young says they are helpful and cites the success of tracking down a man who went on a shooting spree in his city a few years ago.
16: Once we knew what car he was in, every time that car passed one of our Flock cameras, we were able to identify where he was in real time. We need assets like that as a part of our crime fighting toolkit, but what we have to do is make sure that it's responsibly used.
15: Young, like his counterparts across the U.S., is making sure to curb violations by law enforcement personnel in the use of the camera systems. A Black city council president in a Midwest city is running for mayor against the white incumbent who is a member of the same political party. According to ABC6, while the contest isn't about race, Council President Shannon Harden says he is looking for a change in the way the city is being run.
17: And I believe the way we've always done things is part of what is keeping us from doing better. But the people have to be a part of it.
15: Harden, in a recent press conference in Columbus, Ohio, announcing his run for mayor, explains how he will operate differently than incumbent Mayor Andrew Ginther.
17: As your mayor, I will be present in the community, not just when election is coming up, but all the time. I will listen to everybody, not just the folks who can write a big check. I won't be afraid to call out those in power when I believe they are wrong, including those in my own party.
15: Harden has served as city council president since 2018. Ginther was elected mayor in 2015 and is in his third term, ABC6 says. The 25th anniversary of the September 11th, 2001 attacks will be marked by the MLB Network with a new documentary. It's called When America Took the Field and will make its debut on Thursday, September 10th. The two-hour documentary will take a deep dive into how baseball brought Americans together following the attacks. I'm Mike Island on your home for Black News First, the Black Information Network.
18: 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June 6, 1944, D-Day. Amid the chaos of Omaha Beach, Woodson's landing craft was struck. Despite being wounded himself, he leaped into action. For over 30 relentless hours, he treated the injured under enemy fire, bandaging wounds, performing amputations, and saving countless lives. But Woodson's heroism went beyond the battlefield. In an era of segregation,
0: congregation, he shattered barriers, proving that courage knows no color. His nomination for the Medal of Honor was never awarded until the Distinguished Service Cross was posthumously honored in 2024. It's the second highest honor that can be bestowed on a member of the Army and is awarded for extraordinary heroism. Let's ensure his story is never forgotten. Waverly B. Woodson Jr. exemplifies the best of humanity, dedication, bravery, and the power to inspire. I'm Amber Payton on your home for 24/7 Black News First, the Black Information Network.
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19: Tammy Eswick with BIN News Now. Black residents in Gary, Indiana are begging for help after being without power for going on 2 weeks. Many have taken to social media to share their stories. The outages plague about 45,000 homes and businesses. The outages happened after storms August 11th. Here's Gary Mayor Eddie Melton.
20: The latest restoration for, I believe, with 95 to 100% will be August 25th.
19: To the Carmelo Anthony case, the then black teen who murdered Austin Metcalf at a Texas track meet. Anthony's team celebrating a win after the former judge has been booted from presiding over the new trial. Well, actor Michael Wright has passed away this week. He was best known for his breakout role in The Five Heartbeats, playing Eddie King Jr. Wright's wife, Susan, confirmed the news on his social media page. Michael Wright was 70 years old. Get BIN News Now on demand 24/7 on the iHeartRadio app.
21: I'm Bree Wood on your home for 24/7 news, the Black Information Network. Here's what's happening in your region right now. The FBI says it has foiled an alleged ISIS-inspired plot targeting the New York State Capitol in Albany. Federal authorities have charged 35-year-old Jessica Bowie with attempting to provide material support to ISIS, alleging she planned to bomb the Capitol and kill lawmakers inside the building. FBI Special Agent Craig Cimaroli.
22: She said, quote, "I want to destroy as much of the building as possible and kill the senators while they're meeting. I want them to lose a lot of important documents as well."
21: Investigators say Bowie discussed her plans with FBI informants, conducted surveillance of the Capitol for weeks, and expressed support for past terrorist attacks, including September 11th. Authorities arrested her before any attack could be carried out. The FBI says the case represents a serious threat against public officials and democratic institutions. In national news, the U.S. Navy is reportedly considering renaming an aircraft carrier currently slated to honor World War II hero Doris Miller, a black sailor who became the first African-American to receive the Navy Cross for his actions during the attack on Pearl Harbor. Sources tell CNN that Navy officials have discussed naming the ship after President Trump instead, though no final decision has been announced. The USS Doris Miller, still under construction, was approved during Trump's first term and would be the first aircraft carrier named after an enlisted sailor and the first named for a black American. In Michigan, Lincoln Park residents are voicing frustration over a 28% increase in water and sewer rates set to take effect next month. Homeowner Shyla Henry says the higher costs will be difficult to manage, noting her current bill already averages around $300 per billing cycle.
23: To have this large of an increase, it's scary. I could have a slow month and it could be the difference of, you know, paying my water bill or keeping the roof over my head.
21: Henry, who was self-employed and purchased her home last year, said she's still working to balance her household budget. Other residents are raising similar concerns. City officials say the rate increase is necessary to fund critical infrastructure improvements and maintain the city's water and sewer systems for the future. New York City Mayor Zahran Mamdani is looking for a new personal chef at Gracie Mansion. The position calls for someone with strong culinary and knife skills who can prepare a variety of dishes, including South Asian, Middle Eastern, and traditional American favorites. The opening comes after the mayor's previous chef left for a restaurant job. The position offers a salary of about $64,500 a year and requires a flexible schedule, including nights, weekends, holidays, or on-call shifts. In addition to cooking for the mayor and first lady, applicants are expected to maintain a professional environment, including avoiding workplace gossip. The job posting has already drawn attention. And the nonprofit Leaders Helping and Advancing Communities has opened a newly expanded behavioral health and workforce development hub in Dearborn, Michigan. The $3 million project added 6,500 square feet to the facility after 9 months of construction. LAHC President and CEO Wasim Mahfouz said the expansion will allow the organization to serve up to 20,000 people and includes a partnership with Dearborn Public Schools to support students with special needs. I'm Bree Wood on your home for Black News First, The Black Information Network.
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2: 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Here's what's happening in your region right now. A former Mecklenburg County detention officer is suing Sheriff Gary McFadden, Charlotte's first Black sheriff, claiming she was fired after reporting sexual harassment and discrimination on the job. Carmen Tillman alleges a supervisor made repeated unwanted sexual comments and advances, and that she faced retaliation after reporting the conduct.
3: He sued Gary McFadden because he is the sheriff of Mecklenburg County.
2: Tillman's attorney, Jake Motla, tells WCNC Charlotte the allegations are especially troubling because the conduct allegedly occurred in 2022 and 2023. After filing complaints, Tillman says she received disciplinary write-ups and was eventually terminated.
3: They gave her a lie detector test, you know, when they were doing this internal investigation. And as my client was extremely distraught on that day in question and was distraught while being administered this test. And then the results of that test were inconclusive.
2: The sheriff's office says the allegations were previously reviewed by internal affairs and handled appropriately, but declined further comment because the lawsuit is pending. Community leaders and clergy in Southeast D.C. gathered this week to reflect on the legacy of Dion Kay, the Black 18-year-old whose 2020 police-involved shooting death sparked protest and renewed calls for police accountability. During the event, the family's attorney announced that the Kay family and D.C. Attorney General Brian Schwab's office have finalized a settlement in the wrongful death case after months of negotiations. A civil jury awarded the family $655,000 last year, but the city appealed that judgment before eventually reaching a settlement. The final amount has not been disclosed, though the Washington Informer reports it is less than the jury award, but more than the attorney general could approve on his own. Kay was fatally shot by an MPD officer in Congress Heights in September 2020. HBCU Howard University is launching its first artificial intelligence certificate program for undergraduate students this school year. The new program is open to juniors and seniors from any major and is designed to give students a foundation in AI, ethics, and real-world applications. The 9-credit certificate includes courses on AI tools, responsible AI, and how the technology is being used across different fields. University leaders say the goal is to prepare students for a workforce increasingly shaped by artificial intelligence while helping them understand both the benefits and the risks of the technology. Fort Monroe in Hampton, Virginia will host African Landing Commemoration Week beginning Saturday, honoring the 1619 arrival of the first recorded Africans in English North America at Point Comfort. The week-long observance celebrates the resilience and legacy of African descended people through workshops, cultural performances, art exhibits, and community events. Highlights include an African Landing Day ceremony, a Black Expo Unity Market, and a national ceremony of remembrance and renewal. The week will conclude August 29th with the unveiling of the first sculpture at the African Landing Memorial Plaza. For more on these stories, plus international, national, state, and local news impacting the Black community, listen to the Black Information Network on the iHeartRadio app or log on to BINnews.com. 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I'm Amber Payton on your home for Black News First, the Black Information Network.
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1: Most people know about Restaurant Week, but not everyone knows there's a Black Restaurant Week born in Houston, Texas in 2016 and is now spreading to cities across the country. It's more than just menus. It's a movement.
2: And so we really want to create something that was more all-inclusive to the creative things we were seeing happening in the food scene.
1: That's one of the three founders, Fallon Farrell.
2: As we've grown through the years, we've literally watched businesses start off as like a pop-up food tent and now having like two or three locations.
1: From soul food kitchens to hidden gem caterers, Black Restaurant Week shines a light where it's long been missing. 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And it's part of Black history still being written every time a diner takes that first bite. I'm Esther Dillard for the Black Information Network.
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1: New Orleans is facing a $110 million budget gap. The city will hold town hall meetings where residents can speak up.
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6: BIN News This Hour, I'm Terry McCready. Progressive Senator Bernie Sanders is throwing his support behind Florida's Black state representative, Angie Nixon, who pulled off an upset victory in the state's Senate Democratic primary.
7: They need housing, right? They need universal health care. They want universal child care to help lower their costs so that they can just be able to live without struggling or anything like that.
6: Nixon on CNN. Sanders wrote on social media, Angie Nixon is proof that organized people can take on organized money and win. Outspent more than 16-1, she won in a landslide. Working people all over the country are sick and tired of status quo politics and status quo policies. A gracious Nixon took to social media saying in part, Senator Bernie Sanders has been a champion for working people his entire career, and I'm proud to have stood alongside him in 2016. And to carry that fight forward. A Missouri judge says a state congressional map that was redrawn to favor Republicans may be used in the midterm elections. The judge ruling in Jefferson City that it was too late to hold a referendum on redistricting and said changing the maps at this late juncture is not just impractical, it is impossible. The group that filed the lawsuit is appealing to the state Supreme Court. L.A.'s Black Mayor Karen Bass and Councilwoman Nithia Raman are clashing ahead of the November election. At a debate in Sherman Oaks this week, Bass and Raman addressed homelessness, policing, and their support for Hollywood. Bass said Raman has a weak legislative record and missed meetings when it was time to vote on a tax credit supporting the entertainment industry. Raman went after Bass's signature program to address homelessness, calling it too expensive and unsustainable. Bass blamed Raman's vote against increasing the size of the LAPD for the recruitment issues it's currently facing. President Trump in South Carolina today stumping for Republican Senator Darlene Graham.
8: Most importantly, I want to thank the Republican voters of South Carolina for having confidence in me. I look forward to the next 2 weeks, meeting with you, listening to your concerns, and telling you more about me and my conservative values.
6: Graham speaking to her supporters after advancing in the Senate primary runoff. Trump is headlining a rally at the Myrtle Beach Convention Center. Graham is facing Congressman Ralph Norman in South Carolina's Republican Senate primary runoff on Tuesday. The special Senate primary came after Senator Lindsey Graham's sudden death, the governor appointing his sister Darlene to serve out the remainder of his term, and she's running for his full term. Democrats are deciding between Boston, Denver, and Philadelphia for the 2028 DNC. Democratic National Committee Chair Ken Martin discussing the decision on his X platform, saying each city presented a strong bid. Atlanta and Chicago were trimmed off the final list of potential sites. Denver has been the site of a growing progressive movement within the party, and Boston has a strong Democratic donor base. Philadelphia is in a key swing state that President Trump won in his last presidential election. Stay informed, stay connected, and subscribe. Follow VIN News This Hour wherever you get your podcasts. I'm Terry McCready for the Black Information Network.
9: Here's what's trending this hour. Black residents in Gary, Indiana are begging for help after being without power for going on 2 weeks. Plus this week, Carmelo Anthony's legal team has scored a major win, able to boot the judge from the last trial from presiding over the new one. And actor Michael Wright has passed away this week. He was best known for his breakout role in The Five Heartbeats, playing Eddie King Jr. I'm Timmy Eswick, and that's what's trending.
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10: Former NFL star Antonio Brown will be in Tampa, Florida for his Miami court hearing Tuesday, facing an attempted second-degree murder charge. A judge has approved Brown's request to leave Miami through next Wednesday to participate in a family photo shoot. Brown, who has 8 children ranging from 2 months old to 12 years old, claims self-defense under Florida's Stand Your Ground law after allegedly shooting at someone during a Miami boxing event in May of 2025. Meanwhile, WNBA star Nneka Ogwumike says she'll retire at the end of this season. The 11-time All-Star told Boardroom she feels at peace and fulfilled by her basketball career. The 35-year-old was the number one overall pick by the Los Angeles Sparks in 2012 and is the franchise's all-time leader in scoring, field goals, steals, and double-doubles. She also spent the last decade as president of the WNBA Players Association. And in the NBA, James Harden is staying in Cleveland. The 11-time All-Star has agreed to a reported 3-year, $97 million deal with the Cleveland Cavaliers. With the latest in sports, I'm Morgan Wood on the Black Information Network, your home for Black News First.
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11: On your home for 24/7 news, the Black Information Network. Across the country, healthcare costs are hitting Black families harder than most, and Georgia is no exception, where over a third of residents say they've skipped care they needed. That's according to the Robert Wood Johnson Foundation. Camille Busset, who is Executive VP of Programs, told me why on the BIN.
12: A lot of Blacks still do not have jobs that have employer-sponsored healthcare programs. Same thing for Hispanics. And that means that most of the healthcare costs are being borne out of pocket.
11: That's why the foundation is launching One Nation Overcharged, a national campaign calling for a healthcare system that puts people over profits. Organizers say they need more voices to join the movement and push lawmakers toward change. License plate cameras are spreading across the country, and so are the questions about who's watching the watchers. In Jefferson Parish, Louisiana, one of those questions just cost a deputy his job. Investigators say Nathan Rome misused flock cameras. He ran his ex-fiancee's plate more than 3,200 times over several years. Sheriff Joe Lapinto fired him. Now Lapinto wants tighter controls on the system itself.
13: We are speaking with Flock directly of what can we put into their program to make it better for us to be able to audit, for us to be able to see this in the future.
11: Right now, the system shows who ran the plate. It doesn't show why. Fox 8 in New Orleans asked residents what they think of the cameras. They're split.
14: I suppose it has its benefits for tracking criminals and stolen cars and that type of thing. I guess it's good. Anything that has a good can be misused, and that's the problem.
15: I mean, I know that they're trying to protect us and all, but if they're also looking into private citizens' information, then obviously that's not what we want.
11: Lapinto says Jefferson Parish is working with Flock now on better audit tools. He wants them in place before the next deputy crosses the line. Well, it looks like New Orleans may lean on Mardi Gras to help close a budget gap. City Council is weighing a new fee on Carnival crews, $850 for every float or truck that rolls in a parade. The city says it's $4 million short. That's the difference between what Carnival brings in and what it costs to run it. Council calls it the Carnival Gap Adjustment for Parades Fee. The money would cover public safety, traffic control, route management, barricades, and emergency crews. And finally, Georgia is becoming an AI powerhouse. A new national study ranks Metro Atlanta 10th on the continent for specialized tech talent. The firm behind it is CBRE. The numbers are striking. Georgia's AI workforce grew nearly 55% in just 1 year. It now tops 19,000 workers. That outpaces growth across the entire continent. Analysts say AI roles now make up nearly a third of all open tech listings nationwide. I'm Esther Dillard on your home for Black News First, the Black Information Network.
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2: Well, Wu-Tang Clan fans have a new documentary to look forward to. Netflix has acquired The Disciple, a Wu-Tang Fable, a feature-length film that explores the legendary group's impact through the eyes of devoted fans and the culture they helped create. The documentary is set to premiere on the streaming platform in October and features appearances from several Wu-Tang members, offering insights into the group's legacy, influence, and enduring connection with generations of listeners. And Jamie Foxx is returning to stand-up with a brand new Hulu comedy special. The Oscar-winning actor and comedian announced Jamie Foxx, Take Care of Yourself, which premieres October 7th on Hulu and Disney Plus internationally. The special is being described as Foxx's most personal and honest chapter yet, following his acclaimed 2024 Netflix special that addressed his recovery from a serious 2023 medical emergency. Foxx says he's bringing a fresh perspective to the stage, blending comedy, life lessons, and self-care. The special marks his first stand-up project for Hulu. With the latest in entertainment at 17 and 47 minutes past each hour, I'm Bree Wood on the Black Information Network, your home for Black news first.
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3: We explain what's on the ballot, school boards, judges, sheriffs, city budgets, and why it matters more than most people know.
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6: Or on your home for 24/7 news, the Black Information Network. Dozens of protesters, many of whom are Black, showed up in support of Father Michael Flager outside of the Archdiocese headquarters in Chicago. They showed up for Flager, who is facing sexual abuse allegations. Protesters say Flager should be restored back in the pulpit immediately.
7: And he has a lot of haters out there, basically because of his stance, of his support for the Black community. He's a strong advocate for the uplift of the Black community.
8: They're trying to hurt Father Mike. The longer the wait, the greater the hurt.
6: Meanwhile, the Chicago Archdiocese says they're committed to conducting a thorough and impartial investigation. They will not be pressured into giving special treatment to anyone. A letter was sent to church leaders accusing Flager of sexually abusing a minor female more than 30 years ago. The Lil Durk trial has begun with jury selection almost 2 years after the Chicago rapper's arrest for murder for hire.
9: This is in connection with an attempted hit on Quando Rondo that resulted in the death of the rapper's cousin. The judge is allowing background checks on potential jurors, with the defense team successfully arguing for this measure. Lil Durk faces multiple charges.

0: His other proposal would prefer an entertainment district. A judge did shut down the Fort City Mall earlier this summer due to poor conditions and safety issues. I'm Perry Williams.
1: Black Detroit rapper Sada Baby, whose real name is Kasada Sorrell, received 6 months probation for a felony drug charge following a 2025 traffic stop. Sorrell pleaded no contest to the charge as part of a plea agreement with an additional habitual offender charge dropped. The arrest stemmed from a 2025 traffic stop where cops found pills in his car. Now our Washington Roundup. An aircraft carrier named after a black military hero may be renamed after President Trump. The USS Doris Miller is named after a World War II sailor who dragged wounded soldiers to safety during the attack on Pearl Harbor and shot down a Japanese fighter plane with an anti-aircraft gun. He became the first black service member to receive the Navy's second highest honor, the Navy Cross. The White House is announcing new sanctions against Cuba as part of the Trump administration's pressure campaign against Havana. The latest sanctions are aimed at leaders of the Cuban Institute of Friendship with the Peoples, with Secretary of State Marco Rubio saying exploits educational exchange in order to radicalize subversives. He said in a statement the Trump administration will not stand by while a hostile foreign power seeks to exploit our freedoms. And that's your Washington Roundup. I'm Mike Moore on your home for 24/7 News, the Black Information Network.
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4: They told us to vote, and we did, so why are they still trying to take it? At the Black Information Network, we shine a light on voter suppression, old tactics and new forms. 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Registration deadlines shortened. Ballot boxes removed, mail-in boxes challenged on purpose in public and with precision. And yet we still show up. We talk to grandmothers who vote by bus, by mail, by any means. To college students driving across counties to find their precinct. To pastors who remind their congregation every Sunday, freedom is a ballot. We also follow lawsuits that protect the vote. We cover the bills that chip away at access quietly, quickly, and with devastating impact. We name the states, the counties, and the lawmakers behind them. Because the fight to vote isn't just about elections, it's about power. And it's not just about us, it's for everyone coming next. With Black News First, this is Mike Island on the Black Information Network.
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6: The IRS says Americans got a much bigger tax payday this year. According to a new Government Accountability Office report, the IRS issued about $296 billion in tax refunds during the 2026 filing season. That is a whopping 17% year-over-year increase, totaling roughly $43 billion more than the 2025 filing season. And according to MoneyWise.com, it was not just because more people were filing. The average refund increased by $333. The IRS also sent out over 8 million additional refunds compared to last year. The White House is affectionately calling the increase the Trump bump, saying the larger refunds are a result of recent tax changes included in President Trump's One Big Beautiful Bill. The Government Accountability Office says new tax deductions like the no tax on tips and no tax on overtime help taxpayers get more money back. Money News at 24 and 54 minutes past each hour. I'm Nicole Deal on your home for Black News First, the Black Information Network.
7: I'm Tammy Eswick with BIN News Now. New Orleans civil rights icon Jerome Big Duck Smith has passed away. He was involved in the sit-in at the Woolworth lunch counter in New Orleans. He was also a freedom writer and protested with Dr. Martin Luther King Jr. Here he is speaking to Fox 8 about the time he sat in the front of a streetcar in New Orleans, a place that was reserved for whites only.
8: So when I got on that streetcar, I just sat down, and the white folks on there, they went crazy. Conductor started cussing me. Two or three folks said I needed my behind beat.
7: Jerome Big Duck Smith was 87 years old. CNN says the U.S. Navy plans to pick another name for an aircraft carrier that was going to honor black sailor Doris Miller. The new name? Well, it could honor President Trump himself. Former NFL star Antonio Brown has an upcoming court hearing in Miami this week for second-degree murder charges in connection to a shooting at a celebrity boxing event. Get BIN News Now on demand 24/7 on the iHeartRadio app.

0: Pete Stevens on your home for Black News First, the Black Information Network. Here's your top stories this hour. The BIN continues to follow the events related to the fate of Black Texas teenager Carmelo Anthony.
1: I made it my life's mission to ensure our children are loved, nurtured, and supported every step of the way.
0: That was his mother speaking to reporters after he stabbed a white teenager to death in Texas at a high school track meet. After he was convicted and sentenced to 35 years in prison, the appeal process continues now. His lawyers are still pushing for a new trial. The latest part of that appeal involves lawyers from both sides taking the stand to discuss a so-called gentleman's agreement to keep certain concerning behavior and texts by both teenagers out of the trial to prevent it from becoming more racial than it already was. But that also meant the jury did not hear evidence that may have changed the outcome. It's not known when there will be a decision about a new trial. A lack of air conditioning in apartments and homes for Black families is a big problem around the country, especially during heat waves like the ones currently hitting many places. Well, in largely Black Houston, a new city ordinance will require landlords to provide working air conditioning in all rental properties. The city council approved the measure this week by a vote of 12-2. The ordinance will close a loophole that allow property owners to get by with simply providing window screens. But landlords won't be required to install central air in older buildings. A window unit or portable air conditioner in each apartment will satisfy the new rules. Well, this is part of a bittersweet moment for a little Black girl in South Florida. The child is a fighter, but she has a long road ahead in her recovery. The little girl was able to leave the hospital burn unit after spending the last several months there. Almost 60% of the body of the 11-year-old was burned in a car fire. Her brother was driving when the crash happened. It caused his sister to be so severely injured.
2: It's very emotional. It's a very emotional day for each and every one of us.
0: Black medical professionals, hospital staff, and firefighters of all backgrounds were there to support Abigail as she was wheeled out of the hospital.
3: It definitely is a testament to the amazing team that we have here at the Miami Burn Center. It's been hard on all of us, I would say, emotionally and physically.
0: This is the firefighter who pulled her out of the burning car.
4: The strength it takes to be in that situation and handle it the way she has is incredible. Every time I see her, every time I get to talk to her, she's laughing, she's smiling. It's a type of like beauty and strength that is just a blessing from God. It's so great to see her get to this point.
0: And while she's home now, doctors say she will still be coming back for treatments with hope better days are ahead. For more stories of interest to the Black community, log on to BINnews.com. I'm Mike Stevens on your home for Black News First, the Black Information Network.
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9: I'm Kevin Brown on your home for 24/7 News, the Black Information Network. And here's what's happening right now. Police are investigating a double homicide on Chicago's West Side. Correspondent Perry Williams has more.
10: The family of Joanne Perry says she was an innocent bystander as she was on her way to the store in the 300 block of South Pulaski.
11: 10 seconds is all it takes to think about the outcomes, the recourse of which caused other people pain and heartbreak.
12: It's just not right.
10: Authorities say the second victim was the target, and he died from multiple gunshot wounds. The shooter and another suspect left the scene in a black vehicle. I'm Perry Williams.
9: One person is injured following a shooting at a park in West Seattle, Washington State. The Seattle Police Department says a 40-year-old man was shot around 1:50 yesterday afternoon in Rocks Hill Park. Firefighters found him suffering from multiple gunshot wounds and took him to the hospital, where he was last listed in serious condition. Police say they're still searching for the suspect. A black man, Anthony Alonzo, who had been arrested on murder charges in the San Francisco Bay Area, had always maintained his innocence. The Alameda County District Attorney's Office recently dismissed the murder case against him due to a lack of proof and problems with the evidence. Ballistic tests on the suspected murder weapon ultimately vindicated Alonzo, confirming his innocence. Despite spending almost 2 years in jail, he was released after the case was dismissed. The victim, DeAndre Irvin, was shot and killed in Oakland in 2022, and Alonzo was arrested 2 weeks later, but was not charged until 2 years later. Crews are still working to restore power to thousands of customers in northwest Indiana after last week's storm. Gary, Indiana, with the largest black population in the state, has the most residents impacted by the storms in the area. The Northern Indiana Public Service Company says it's working around the clock to resolve the issue, including bringing in assistance from out of state. The company expects power to be restored to remaining customers in Gary by midnight on August 25th. And now to the San Francisco Bay Area. A teenager is in hot water for allegedly bringing a gun to school in San Francisco. Police officers were called to a school on Scott Street late Wednesday morning after the student was allegedly found with the firearm. No injuries were reported, and there was no threat to the school. The suspect was taken into custody, and charges against them are pending. Seattle Public Schools and the Seattle Education Association are in a race against time to reach a new contract agreement before the start of the upcoming school year. The current contract is set to expire on August 31st, and the teachers' union has threatened to strike if the deal isn't reached. The union's bargaining proposals focus on student outcomes, including reasonable class sizes, support for students' social, emotional, and behavioral needs, and improvements to the special education program. While the school district is facing an $87 million budget deficit, the union is asking for salary increases at a more modest rate. Parents are hopeful that the 2026-2027 school year won't be delayed, with some expressing support for educators in the labor negotiations. I'm Kevin Brown on your home for Black News First, the Black Information Network.
13: From police brutality to COVID-19 to voter suppression, the NAACP is working to disrupt inequality, dismantle racism, and accelerate change in our communities. 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
15: It started with a feeling, some nagging worry about this world we find ourselves in.
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23: BIN News this hour, I'm Terry McCready. Progressive Senator Bernie Sanders is throwing his support behind Florida's Black state representative, Angie Nixon, who pulled off an upset victory in the state's Senate Democratic primary.
24: They need housing, right? They need universal health care. They want universal child care to help lower their costs so that they can just be able to live without struggling or anything like that.
23: Nixon on CNN. Sanders wrote on social media, Angie Nixon is proof that organized people can take on organized money and win. Outspent more than 16-1, she won in a landslide. Working people all over the country are sick and tired of status quo politics and status quo policies. A gracious Nixon took to social media saying in part, Senator Bernie Sanders has been a champion for working people his entire career, and I'm proud to have stood alongside him in 2016. And to carry that fight forward. A Missouri judge says a state congressional map that was redrawn to favor Republicans may be used in the midterm elections. The judge ruling in Jefferson City that it was too late to hold a referendum on redistricting and said changing the maps at this late juncture is not just impractical, it is impossible. The group that filed the lawsuit is appealing to the state Supreme Court. L.A.'s Black Mayor Karen Bass and Councilwoman Nithya Raman are clashing ahead of the November election. At a debate in Sherman Oaks this week, Bass and Raman addressed homelessness, policing, and their support for Hollywood. Bass said Raman has a weak legislative record and missed meetings when it was time to vote on a tax credit supporting the entertainment industry. Raman went after Bass's signature program to address homelessness, calling it too expensive and unsustainable. Bass blamed Raman's vote against increasing the size of the LAPD for the recruitment issues it's currently facing. President Trump in South Carolina today stumping for Republican Senator Darlene Graham.
25: Most importantly, I want to thank the Republican voters of South Carolina for having confidence in me. I look forward to the next 2 weeks, meeting with you, listening to your concerns, and telling you more about me and my conservative values.
23: Graham speaking to her supporters after advancing in the Senate primary runoff. Trump is headlining a rally at the Myrtle Beach Convention Center. Graham is facing Congressman Ralph Norman in South Carolina's Republican Senate primary runoff on Tuesday. The special Senate primary came after Senator Lindsey Graham's sudden death, the governor appointing his sister Darlene to serve out the remainder of his term, and she's running for his full term. Democrats are deciding between Boston, Denver, and Philadelphia for the 2028 DNC. Democratic National Committee Chair Ken Martin discussing the decision on his X platform, saying each city presented a strong bid. Atlanta and Chicago were trimmed off the final list of potential sites. Denver has been the site of a growing progressive movement within the party, and Boston has a strong Democratic donor base. Philadelphia is in a key swing state that President Trump won in his last presidential election. Stay informed, stay connected, and subscribe. Follow BIN News This Hour wherever you get your podcasts. I'm Terry McCready for the Black Information Network.
26: Here's what's trending this hour. New Orleans civil rights icon Jerome Big Duck Smith has passed away. He was a freedom rider. He did sit-ins at the Woolworth lunch counter in New Orleans, and he marched with Dr. Martin Luther King Jr. Jerome Big Duck Smith was 87 years old. Plus, CNN saying that the U.S. Navy plans to pick another name for an aircraft carrier that was going to honor a black sailor. And former NFL star Antonio Brown heads to court in Miami next week. I'm Timmy Eswick, and that's what's trending.
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0: A Boston Celtics legend is getting a permanent tribute at his HBCU. Sam Jones, a 10-time NBA champion and Naismith Basketball Hall of Famer, will be honored with a sculpture at North Carolina Central University where his basketball career began. Jones played at NCCU from 1951 to 1954 and again during the 1956-57 season, finishing his college career with 1,745 points, still second on the school's all-time scoring list. He went on to spend all 12 seasons of his NBA career with the Boston Celtics, winning 10 championships and earning 5 All-Star selections. Known as Mr. Clutch, Jones scored more than 15,000 points during his NBA career. The sculpture will be unveiled before the NCCU men's basketball game against South Carolina State and will remain on permanent display inside the McDougald McLendon Arena. With the latest in HBCU news, I'm Morgan Wood on the Black Information Network.
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3: The viewpoints expressed in this commentary are those of the author and do not necessarily represent those of BIN and its founding partners and employees. Now it's time to bring the funk with Roland S. Martin.
4: How many times have y'all heard me say ballots always beats bucks? In Florida, U.S. Senate race, Alex Vindman raised $16.4 million, racked up numerous endorsements. State Representative Angie Nixon raised barely more than $1 million, and then she crushes him in the Democratic primary. I talked to her on Roland Martin Unfiltered about how she won.
5: This was all about good old grassroots organizing. And so I have been an organizer for nearly 2 decades here in the state of Florida, and I've built up a coalition all across the state of Florida. I don't know why people seem to forget that I have led statewide organizations working to build power in low-income and hardworking communities for nearly 2 decades. And we had a great message, and Ashley Moody and Donald Trump, they're so out of touch. And we were able to really talk about the issues that people cared about. The fact that they were working less and less and less and making more money and getting richer. And meanwhile, hardworking everyday people were working more and still struggling just to stay ahead. And so the people across the state of Florida, across this country, they are tired of the status quo. They are tired of the same old thing. They are tired of politicians that are only looking out for their billionaire friends and family and these corrupt corporations and campaign donors. They're ready for change and they trust me, right? Like, I have been doing the work for, again, nearly 2 decades. And so the people in the state of Florida trust me. I ran up numbers in Duval County where I'm from, 80%. I'm so happy that my county turned out for me. It was amazing.
4: And if we turn out in November, she could win. I'm Roland Martin of the Black Information Network.
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3: Wood on your home for 24/7 news. The Black Information Network. The DMV is leading the nation in violence prevention, with Washington, D.C. ranked number one and Baltimore, Maryland coming in at number two for the second year in a row. The rankings from the Community Justice Action Fund evaluated 100 cities based on factors including violence intervention, addressing root causes, and investment in prevention. During a recent press conference focused on gun safety and storage, Congressman Kwaisi Mfume praised Baltimore Mayor Brandon Scott's efforts to reduce gun violence.
8: There's so many nameless and faceless individuals in this city and elsewhere who won't see another year because of violence. And so the work you've done to drive down the murder rate, the rate of shootings and everything else to make communities safer is very important. Sometimes people don't feel safe simply because they've not felt safe in many, many years, but they are much safer. And that's the statistic and that's the bottom line.
3: Mayor Scott says Baltimore's progress comes from being intentional about public safety, including investing in intervention and prevention alongside constitutional law enforcement.
9: We're talking about saving lives. Far too often, we've seen how careless gun ownership has led to preventable deaths, especially among young people.
3: As part of those prevention efforts, Mayor Scott, Johns Hopkins University, and the Enoch Pratt Free Library have launched a safe firearm storage program. The initiative provides free cable locks and free biometric safes at select library branches. The program was funded with $245,000 secured by Congressman Mfume. Baltimore residents 18 and older can pick up devices anonymously without having to answer questions. The focus on safe firearm storage comes as a 12-year-old boy in Northeast D.C. is facing manslaughter charges in connection with a deadly shooting last month. The boy told the judge he was playing with his older brother's gun inside their home on July 11th when it went off, killing 13-year-old Ahmad Mims. The 13-year-old will remain detained at the D.C. Youth Services Center. A judge has also ordered a mental health evaluation with another hearing scheduled next week. And D.C. students are showing gains in reading proficiency, but continue to struggle to reach pre-pandemic math performance levels. Education officials released the latest D.C. CAPE test results recently, showing small improvements in both English language arts and math. Nearly 40% of students are considered proficient in reading, while just over 28% are proficient in math. Education leaders say math scores have improved every year since 2022, but more work is needed to close the gap and reach pre-pandemic levels. I'm Morgan Wood on the Black Information Network, your home for Black news first.
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13: 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The online shopping giant is pushing a major expansion of its Prime Air drone delivery program into nearly 500 cities and towns across the U.S. by the end of the year. It's all part of the company's ambitious efforts to speed up deliveries, and it's not just limited to Prime members, but Prime members who are using the drone delivery service will get lower prices, like free delivery on eligible orders of $50 or more, and a delivery fee of just $2.99 for eligible orders under $50. And here's something else that's important. The items must be small enough to fit in the drone and are usually for items weighing 5 pounds or less. The expansion into more major cities means more customers could soon receive eligible orders by drone, with packages flown directly from local fulfillment centers to designated delivery locations. Amazon says the goal is to reduce delivery times and increase convenience. Money news at 24 and 54 minutes past each hour. I'm Nicole Deal on your home for Black News First, the Black Information Network.
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14: Your home for 24/7 news, the Black Information Network. Many communities across the U.S. continue to push back against data centers. Historically, Black communities have dealt with chemical plants and other environmental concerns where they live. Data centers are a newer wrinkle, which apparently are creating more environmental issues. According to Fox 28, data centers and developers say their projects benefit communities by creating new jobs and provide a boost to local economic development. They also say the centers help to develop increased property tax revenue and business opportunities. Data centers are in operation in places like Virginia, Texas, and California and house more than 4,000 centers. In Tennessee, a Black mayor is holding the data centers accountable, ensuring that they are in compliance with regulations. Take Memphis, for instance. Mayor Paul Young tells WHBQ he is looking at all angles regarding compliance of data centers.
15: They're using closed-loop systems for water to reduce water consumption, looking at controls on the air emissions. All of those are things that we want to codify, and any other projects that come to our community, we want to make sure that they're abiding by the same rules.
14: The African-American mayor is also dealing with another big issue regarding new technology and fighting crime, Flock cameras. Flock is a brand name for the cameras, which are manufactured by Flock Safety. The cameras capture photos of passing vehicles. They get the license plate numbers and the make and model and color of a vehicle. Young says they are helpful and cites the success of tracking down a man who went on a shooting spree in his city a few years ago.
15: Once we knew what car he was in, every time that car passed one of our Flock cameras, we were able to identify where he was in real time. We need assets like that as a part of our crime fighting toolkit, but what we have to do is make sure that it's responsibly used.
14: Young, like his counterparts across the U.S., is making sure to curb violations by law enforcement personnel in the use of the camera systems. A black city council president in a Midwest city is running for mayor against the white incumbent who is a member of the same political party. According to ABC6, while the contest isn't about race, Council President Shannon Harden says he is looking for a change in the way the city is being run.
16: And I believe the way we've always done things is part of what is keeping us from doing better. But the people have to be a part of it.
14: Harden, in a recent press conference in Columbus, Ohio, announcing his run for mayor, explains how he will operate differently than incumbent Mayor Andrew Ginther.
16: As your mayor, I will be present in the community, not just when election is coming up, but all the time. I will listen to everybody, not just the folks who can write a big check. I won't be afraid to call out those in power when I believe they are wrong, including those in my own party.
14: Harden has served as city council president since 2018. Ginther was elected mayor in 2015 and is in his third term, ABC6 says. The 25th anniversary of the September 11th, 2001 attacks will be marked by the MLB Network with a new documentary. It's called When America Took the Field and will make its debut on Thursday, September 10th. The two-hour documentary will take a deep dive into how baseball brought Americans together following the attacks. I'm Mike Island on your home for Black News First, the Black Information Network.
7: March 18, 1969, black nurses use their lunch break to protest discrimination at Charleston's Medical College Hospital. The 12 workers are accused of leaving their patients and are fired. The next day, over 60 African-American hospital employees walk off the job and start a strike against the hospital. On April 25th, Governor McNair calls up 1,000 state troopers and National Guardsmen, orders a 9 p.m. curfew, and declares a state of emergency. Coretta Scott King addresses the Emmanuel African Methodist Episcopal Church on April 30th.
17: In our nation, the black working woman is perhaps the most discriminated against.
7: The governor responds with armored personnel carriers and soldiers brandishing bayonets. The black community boycotts Charleston businesses. Some report revenue reductions of as much as 50%. The hospital is eventually charged with 37 instances of civil rights violations by the federal government, who threatened to cut off $12 million in funding. And on June 27th, 1969, hospital president McCord yields. I'm Wesson Tishome for the Black Information Network.
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19: I'm Tammy Eswick with BIN News Now. The city of New Orleans is grieving the death of a local civil rights icon, Jerome Big Duck Smith. He marched with civil rights leaders like Dr. Martin Luther King Jr. But after protesting, freedom riding, and forcing lunch counters to integrate, Smith settled into the Treme community where he formed the Tambourine and Fan Club, a youth organization where he taught kids about black history.
20: He helped a lot of people.
19: Jerome Big Duck Smith was 87 years old. United States Post Office has increased the reward for information leading to a missing Chicago mail carrier who's a black woman. Kiara Coles was 3 months pregnant when she went missing 8 years ago. If you can help, call 877-876-2455. Alicia Brown, Big Tigger's estranged wife, is suing the Fulton County Sheriff over a faulty warrant that she says led to her arrest. Get BIN News Now on demand 24/7 on the iHeartRadio app.
21: I'm Bree Wood on your home for 24/7 News, the Black Information Network. Here's what's happening in your region right now. Faith leaders and members of multiple religious communities gathered outside Central Synagogue in Midtown Manhattan to show support for the Jewish community following an attack during a Shabbat service last Friday. Nassau County Executive and gubernatorial candidate Bruce Blakeman was among those attending the rally.
22: We have to fight anti-Semitism. We have to fight the attack on American values. We have to fight against anti-Christianity, which is raising its ugly head also.
21: Supporters also called on Mayor Zahram Mamdani to tone down what they described as anti-Israel rhetoric. Meanwhile, 46-year-old Larry Montes is facing federal hate crime charges after authorities say he assaulted a woman inside the synagogue. The investigation is ongoing. A mystery surrounding a human skull donated to a Goodwill store in Chelsea, Michigan, has taken a new turn. Police now say forensic testing determined the skull belonged to a black woman between the ages of 20 and 49, and it was not a medical or teaching specimen as initially suspected. The skull was discovered at a Goodwill donation site in January, wrapped in a shirt and covered with traces of soil. After months of investigation and more than 20 public tips, authorities have been unable to identify either the woman or the person who donated the skull. The case has now been turned over to the FBI, which will conduct additional DNA testing at its crime lab in Quantico, Virginia. Investigators are asking anyone with information to contact Chelsea Police. President Trump says he wants the United States to remain the global leader in cryptocurrency and emerging technology. Speaking at the White House, Trump voiced strong support for Bitcoin and other digital assets, saying maintaining America's dominance in crypto is key to preserving its broader technological leadership.
1: We're ensuring that America remains the undisputed leader, not only in Bitcoin and crypto, but also technologies like prediction markets, artificial intelligence, and much more.
21: The president was joined by cryptocurrency executives and technology industry leaders for the event, which also served as a kickoff for the Commodity Futures Trading Commission's Innovation Advisory Committee. Trump said the administration wants to ensure innovation continues to grow in the U.S. rather than moving overseas. Ku Klux Klan recruitment flyers have been discovered in Dearborn Heights in Michigan following this week's anti-Muslim demonstration surrounding the Dearborn City Council meeting. The flyers, linked to the Trinity White Knights of the Ku Klux Klan in Ohio, included a QR code and message promoting so-called neighborhood patrols. The discovery comes days after a crusader march organized by right-wing activist Jake Lang and Detroit pastor Lorenzo Sewell drew protesters who argued that America is a Christian nation. Local officials and community leaders have condemned the flyers and any messages promoting hate or intimidation. And the University of Michigan is opening the doors to Wolverine Village, a major new student housing community designed to help meet growing demand on campus. The development adds more than 2,300 beds and includes apartment-style housing, study spaces, fitness areas, and community gathering spots. University leaders say Wolverine Village is part of a broader effort to expand housing options and improve the student experience in Ann Arbor. The new complex officially opens this weekend as thousands of students return to campus for the start of the fall semester. I'm Bree Wood on your home for Black News First, the Black Information Network.
2: Welcome to the journey around America where we visit iconic locations connected to Black history. Today, we head to Harlem, New York, where the legendary Apollo Theater stands as a symbol of African-American culture. The Apollo Theater opened its doors in 1914 as a burlesque theater, but soon became the premier showplace for live musical entertainment. The theater became famous for Amateur Night, a weekly talent show that launched the careers of stars like Lauryn Hill and the Jackson 5.
5: Osiris, let me get the ISIS. 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
2: The slogan, "Be Good or Be Gone," became the theater's motto. 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For the Black Information Network, I'm Kevin Brown.
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24: I'm Amber Payton on your home for 24/7 News, the Black Information Network. Here's what's happening in your region right now. A former Mecklenburg County detention officer is suing Sheriff Gary McFadden, Charlotte's first Black sheriff, claiming she was fired after reporting sexual harassment and discrimination on the job. Carmen Tillman alleges a supervisor made repeated unwanted sexual comments and advances and that she faced retaliation after reporting the conduct.
25: He sued Gary McFadden because he is the sheriff of Mecklenburg County.
24: Tillman's attorney, Jake Motla, tells WCNC Charlotte the allegations are especially troubling because the conduct allegedly occurred in 2022 and 2023. After filing complaints, Tillman says she received disciplinary write-ups and was eventually terminated.
25: They gave her a lie detector test, you know, when they were doing this internal investigation. And as my client was extremely distraught on that day in question and was distraught while being administered this test. And then the results of that test were inconclusive.
24: The sheriff's office says the allegations were previously reviewed by internal affairs and handled appropriately, but declined further comment because the lawsuit is pending. Community leaders and clergy in Southeast D.C. gathered this week to reflect on the legacy of Dion Kay, the Black 18-year-old whose 2020 police-involved shooting death sparked protest and renewed calls for police accountability. During the event, the family's attorney announced that the Kay family and D.C. Attorney General Brian Schwab's office have finalized a settlement in the wrongful death case after months months of negotiations. A civil jury awarded the family $655,000 last year, but the city appealed that judgment before eventually reaching a settlement. The final amount has not been disclosed, though the Washington Informer reports it is less than the jury award, but more than the attorney general could approve on his own. Kay was fatally shot by an MPD officer in Congress Heights in September 2020. HBCU Howard University is launching its first artificial intelligence certificate program for undergraduate students this school year. The new program is open to juniors and seniors from any major and is designed to give students a foundation in AI, ethics, and real-world applications. The 9-credit certificate includes courses on AI tools, responsible AI, and how the technology is being used across different fields. University leaders say the goal is to prepare students for a workforce increasingly shaped by artificial intelligence while helping them understand both the benefits and the risk of the technology. Fort Monroe in Hampton, Virginia will host African Landing Commemoration Week beginning Saturday, honoring the 1619 arrival of the first recorded Africans in English North America at Point Comfort. The week-long observance celebrates the resilience and legacy of African descendant people through workshops, cultural performances, art exhibits, and community events. Highlights include an African Landing Day ceremony, a Black Expo Unity Market, and a national ceremony of remembrance and renewal. The week will conclude August 29th with the unveiling of the first sculpture at the African Landing Memorial Plaza. For more on these stories, plus international, national, state, and local news impacting the Black community, listen to the Black Information Network on the iHeartRadio app or log on to BINnews.com. 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I'm Amber Payton on your home for Black News First, the Black Information Network.
3: Most people know about Restaurant Week, but not everyone knows there's a Black Restaurant Week born in Houston, Texas in 2016 and is now spreading to cities across the country. It's more than just menus. It's a movement.
4: And so we really want to create something that was more all-inclusive to the creative things we were seeing happening in the food scene.
3: That's one of the three founders, Fallon Farrell.
4: As we've grown through the years, we've literally watched businesses start off as like a pop-up food tent and now having like two or three locations.
3: From soul food kitchens to hidden gem caterers, Black Restaurant Week shines a light where it's long been missing. It's helped generate tens of millions of dollars for Black-owned businesses, keeping legacies alive and creating new ones. And it's part of Black history still being written every time a diner takes that first bite. I'm Esther Dillard for the Black Information Network.
8: The International African American Museum, Charleston, South Carolina. 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

0: 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I'm Charlamagne Tha God, host of the world's most dangerous morning show, The Breakfast Club, and my history lives here.
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3: East Side to the Coast.
4: System. Louisiana Senator Bill Cassidy is taking aim at President Trump's executive order focused on childhood vaccine schedules.
3: For dismantling democracy.
5: Texas rules for mail-in ballots have been upheld by the conservative Fifth Circuit Court of Appeals. It requires a driver's license number or the last four digits of your Social Security.
1: When it impacts our community.
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7: BIN News This Hour, I'm Terry McCready. Progressive Senator Bernie Sanders is throwing his support behind Florida's Black state representative, Angie Nixon, who pulled off an upset victory in the state's Senate Democratic primary.
8: They need housing, right? They need universal health care. They want universal child care to help lower their costs so that they can just be able to live without struggling or anything like that.
7: Nixon on CNN. Sanders wrote on social media, Angie Nixon is proof that organized people can take on organized money and win. Outspent more than 16-1, she won in a landslide. Working people all over the country are sick and tired of status quo politics and status quo policies. A gracious Nixon took to social media saying in part, Senator Bernie Sanders has been a champion for working people his entire career, and I'm proud to have stood alongside him in 2016. And you carry that fight forward. A Missouri judge says a state congressional map that was redrawn to favor Republicans may be used in the midterm elections. The judge ruling in Jefferson City that it was too late to hold a referendum on redistricting and said changing the maps at this late juncture is not just impractical, it is impossible. The group that filed the lawsuit is appealing to the state Supreme Court. L.A.'s Black Mayor Karen Bass and Councilwoman Nithya Raman are clashing ahead of the November election. At a debate in Sherman Oaks this week, Bass and Raman addressed homelessness, policing, and their support for Hollywood. Bass said Raman has a weak legislative record and missed meetings when it was time to vote on a tax credit supporting the entertainment industry. Raman went after Bass's signature program to address homelessness, calling it too expensive and unsustainable. Bass blamed Raman's vote against increasing the size of the LAPD for the recruitment issues it's currently facing. President Trump in South Carolina today stumping for Republican Senator Darlene Graham.
9: Most importantly, I want to thank the Republican voters of South Carolina for having confidence in me. I look forward to the next 2 weeks, meeting with you, listening to your concerns, and telling you more about me and my conservative values.
7: Graham speaking to her supporters after advancing in the Senate primary runoff. Trump is headlining a rally at the Myrtle Beach Convention Center. Graham is facing Congressman Ralph Norman in South Carolina's Republican Senate primary runoff on Tuesday. The special Senate primary came after Senator Lindsey Graham's sudden death, the governor appointing his sister Darlene to serve out the remainder of his term, and she's running for his full term. Democrats are deciding between Boston, Denver, and Philadelphia for the 2028 DNC. Democratic National Committee Chair Ken Martin discussing the decision on his X platform, saying each city presented a strong bid. Atlanta and Chicago were trimmed off the final list of potential sites. Denver has been the site of a growing progressive movement within the party, and Boston has a strong Democratic donor base. Philadelphia is in a key swing state that President Trump won in his last presidential election. Stay informed, stay connected, and subscribe. Follow BIN News This Hour wherever you get your podcasts. I'm Terry McCready for the Black Information Network.
10: Here's what's trending this hour. The city of New Orleans is grieving the death of a local civil rights icon, Jerome Big Duck Smith. Smith settled into the Treme community where he formed the Tambourine and Fan Club, a youth organization where kids were taught about Black history. Smith was 87 years old. Plus, the post office is still looking for a missing postal worker after 8 years, and Alicia Brown, Big Tigger's estranged wife, suing the Fulton County Sheriff's Office. I'm Tammy Eswick, and that's what's trending.
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11: Former NFL star Antonio Brown will be in Tampa, Florida for his Miami court hearing Tuesday, facing an attempted second-degree murder charge. A judge has approved Brown's request to leave Miami through next Wednesday to participate in a family photo shoot. Brown, who has 8 children ranging from 2 months old to 12 years old, claims self-defense under Florida's Stand Your Ground law after allegedly shooting at someone during a Miami boxing event in May of 2025. Meanwhile, WNBA star Nneka Ogwumike says she'll retire at the end of this season. The 11-time All-Star told Boardroom she feels at peace and fulfilled by her basketball career. The 35-year-old was the number one overall pick by the Los Angeles Sparks in 2012 and is the franchise's all-time leader in scoring, field goals, steals, and double-doubles. She also spent the last decade as president of the WNBA Players Association. And in the NBA, James Harden is staying in Cleveland. The 11-time All-Star has agreed to a reported 3-year, $97 million deal with the Cleveland Cavaliers. With the latest in sports, I'm Morgan Wood on the Black Information Network, your home for Black news first.
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7: Information Network. Across the country, healthcare costs are hitting Black families harder than most, and Georgia is no exception, where over a third of residents say they've skipped care they needed. That's according to the Robert Wood Johnson Foundation. Camille Busset, who is Executive VP of Programs, told me why on the BIN.
12: A lot of Blacks still do not have jobs that have employer-sponsored healthcare programs. Same thing for Hispanics. And that means that most of the healthcare costs are being borne out of pocket.
7: That's why the foundation is launching One Nation Overcharged, a national campaign calling for a healthcare system that puts people over profits. Organizers say they need more voices to join the movement and push lawmakers toward change. License plate cameras are spreading across the country, and so are the questions about who's watching the watchers. In Jefferson Parish, Louisiana, one of those questions just cost a deputy his job. Investigators say Nathan Rome misused flock cameras. He ran his ex-fiancee's plate more than 3,200 times over several years. Sheriff Joe Lapinto fired him. Now Lapinto wants tighter controls on the system itself.
13: We are speaking with flock directly of what can we put into their program to make it better for us to be able to audit, for us to be able to see this in the future.
7: Right now, the system shows who ran the plate. It doesn't show why. Fox 8 in New Orleans asked residents what they think of the cameras. They're split.
14: I suppose it has its benefits for tracking criminals and stolen cars and that type of thing. I guess it's good. Anything that has a good can be misused, and that's the problem.
15: I mean, I know that they're trying to protect us and all, but if they're also looking into private citizens' information, then obviously that's not what we want.
7: Lapinto says Jefferson Parish is working with Flock now on better audit tools. He wants them in place before the next deputy crosses the line. Well, it looks like New Orleans may lean on Mardi Gras to help close a budget gap. City Council is weighing a new fee on Carnival crews, $850 for every float or truck that rolls in a parade. The city says it's $4 million short. That's the difference between what Carnival brings in and what it costs to run it. Council calls it the Carnival Gap Adjustment for Parade's fee. The money would cover public safety, traffic control, route management, barricades, and emergency crews. And finally, Georgia is becoming an AI powerhouse. A new national study ranks Metro Atlanta 10th on the continent for specialized tech talent. The firm behind it is CBRE. The numbers are striking. Georgia's AI workforce grew nearly 55% in just 1 year. It now tops 19,000 workers. That outpaces growth across the entire continent.
16: Analysts say AI roles now make up nearly a third of all open tech listings nationwide. I'm Esther Dillard on your home for Black News First, the Black Information Network.
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2: A key recording has now been played for jurors in the Tupac Shakur murder trial in Las Vegas. Dwayne Keefe D. Davis is accused of orchestrating Shakur's 1996 murder. On the stand, former LAPD detective Darren Dupree testified that Davis admitted his role in the killing during a 2008 interview about the murder of the notorious B.I.G. Dupree says Davis laid out how he orchestrated Shakur's killing. The tape interview was played in court Friday as prosecutors worked to link Davis to the shooting. Elsewhere in entertainment, Mariah Carey is celebrating 25 years of glitter with a special vinyl release. The singer's eighth studio album will make its vinyl debut 25 years after its original release. The standard edition will be pressed on midnight purple vinyl, while the deluxe version comes on glittering pink vinyl. The deluxe edition will also include Out Here on My Own, Lover Boy, and Never Too Far, Hero. Fans can pre-order now, with the vinyl expected to ship out around October 30th. With the latest in entertainment, I'm Morgan Wood on the Black Information Network.
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6: Or on your home for 24/7 news, the Black Information Network. Dozens of protesters, many of whom are Black, showed up in support of Father Michael Flager outside of the Archdiocese headquarters in Chicago. They showed up for Flager, who is facing sexual abuse allegations. Protesters say Flager should be restored back in the pulpit immediately.
7: And he has a lot of haters out there, basically because of his stance, of his support for the Black community. He's a strong advocate for the uplift of the Black community.
8: They're trying to hurt Father Mike. The longer the wait, the greater the hurt.
6: Meanwhile, the Chicago Archdiocese says they're committed to conducting a thorough and impartial investigation. They will not be pressured into giving special treatment to anyone. A letter was sent to church leaders accusing Flager of sexually abusing a minor female more than 30 years ago. The Lil Durk trial has begun with jury selection almost 2 years after the Chicago rapper's arrest for murder for hire.
9: This is in connection with an attempted hit on Quando Rondo that resulted in the death of the rapper's cousin. The judge is allowing background checks on potential jurors, with the defense team successfully arguing for this measure. Lil Durk faces multiple charges, including conspiracy to commit murder for hire and use of firearms in furtherance of a crime of violence resulting in death. The trial is expected to be lengthy and complex, with evidence such as texts, music videos, and interviews being allowed for presentation. I'm Mike Island on the Black Information Network.
6: We've learned about a plan to redevelop the shuttered Fort City Mall on Chicago's southwest side. Also, that plan is making its way to the City Council Zoning Committee.
10: The proposal to convert the property into a huge industrial complex was approved by the City Council Planning Commission. This resident opposes the plan.
11: Working class communities deserve more than just more jobs.
10: Opponents of the proposal would prefer an inner

0: may be renamed after President Trump. The USS Doris Miller is named after a World War II sailor who dragged wounded soldiers to safety during the attack on Pearl Harbor and shot down a Japanese fighter plane with an anti-aircraft gun. He became the first Black service member to receive the Navy's second highest honor, the Navy Cross. The White House is announcing new sanctions against Cuba as part of the Trump administration's pressure campaign against Havana. The latest sanctions are aimed at leaders of the Cuban Institute of Friendship with the Peoples, with Secretary of State Marco Rubio saying exploits educational exchange in order to radicalize subversives. He said in a statement the Trump administration will not stand by while a hostile foreign power seeks to exploit our freedoms. And that's your Washington Roundup. I'm Mike Moore on your home for 24/7 News, the Black Information Network.
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3: This is Esther Dillard with another spotlight on Black excellence. Tyler Perry is one of the most successful figures in the entertainment industry. Born in New Orleans, Louisiana in 1969, Emmett Perry Jr. endured a difficult childhood marked by poverty and abuse. After changing his name and moving to Atlanta in 1992, Tyler Perry began writing and producing stage plays that became highly successful.
4: All you gotta do is take an R&B song, put Jesus in it, and it's a gospel song.
3: What? It was also during that time that he created his signature character, the iconic Mabel Medea Simmons.
5: Yea, though she walked in the valley with the shadow of Little Red Riding Hood and the Three Bears.
3: With an estimated net worth of over $1 billion, Tyler Perry is also a generous philanthropist, having donated millions to such causes as education, civil rights, and disaster relief, and another shining example of Black excellence. I'm Esther Dillard on the Black Information Network.
1: Your money on the Black Information Network.
6: The IRS says Americans got a much bigger tax payday this year. According to a new Government Accountability Office report, the IRS issued about $296 billion in tax refunds during the 2026 filing season. That is a whopping 17% year-over-year increase, totaling roughly $43 billion more than the 2025 filing season. And according to MoneyWise.com, it was not just because more people were filing. The average refund increased by $333. The IRS also sent out over 8 million additional refunds compared to last year. The White House is affectionately calling the increase the Trump bump, saying the larger refunds are a result of recent tax changes included in President Trump's One Big Beautiful Bill. The Government Accountability Office says new tax deductions like the no tax on tips and no tax on overtime help taxpayers get more money back. Money news at 24 and 54 minutes past each hour. I'm Nicole Deal on your home for Black News First, the Black Information Network.
7: I'm Tammy Eswick with BIN News Now. After a Black teen fell to his death in an abandoned, locked-up New Orleans building, police say urban explorers are getting out of hand. Police in neighboring Jefferson Parish say they're having similar issues with break-ins at abandoned buildings. Here's Fox 8.
8: We've had over 100 incidents at the mall.
7: Well, we're keeping an eye on the economy, and if you shop at Walmart, you already know to have to pay is out of the question. But after an almost 10% slump in sales, the almost $830 billion company says it's testing out Apple's Tap to Pay starting August 24th in select locations. Well, finally, Sound Exchange gave Black female rapper MC Lyte their Music Fairness Award for her work to push Congress to pass the American Music Fairness Act. That act would force radio stations to pay artists and sound copyright holders royalties when their music is played over the airwaves. Get BIN News Now on demand 24/7 on the iHeartRadio app.
9: I'm Mike Stevens on your home for Black News First, the Black Information Network. Here's your top stories this hour. The BIN continues to follow the events related to the fate of Black Texas teenager Carmelo Anthony. We now know the new judge in the case has until sometime Monday to make a decision about whether to grant a new trial or not.
10: What do we want?
11: Justice!
10: When do we want it?
11: Now!
9: Those are a group of Black supporters outside the courtroom where the judge is deciding whether a new trial will be allowed. Anthony stabbed a white teenager to death in Texas at a high school track meet after he was convicted.

0: convicted and sentenced to 35 years in prison. The appeals process started and continues. His lawyers are still pushing for a new trial with the new judge. The latest part of that appeal involves lawyers from both sides taking the stand to discuss an agreement they had with each other to keep certain information about each of the young men involved out of the trial to prevent it from becoming more racial than it already was. But that also meant the jury did not hear evidence that may have perhaps changed the outcome. Again, a decision about a new trial is expected sometime on Monday. A lack of air conditioning in apartments and homes for black families is a big problem around the country, especially during heat waves like the ones currently hitting many places. Well, in largely black Houston, a new city ordinance will require landlords to provide working air conditioning in all rental properties. The city council approved the measure this week by a vote of 12-2. The ordinance will close a loophole that'll allow property owners to get by with simply providing window screens. But landlords won't be required to install central air in older buildings. A window unit or portable air conditioner in each apartment will satisfy the new rules. Well, this is part of a bittersweet moment for a little black girl in South Florida. The child is a fighter, but she has a long road ahead in her recovery. The little girl was able to leave the hospital burn unit after spending the last several months there. Almost 60% of the body of the 11-year-old was burned in a car fire. Her brother was driving when the crash happened. It caused his sister to be so severely injured.
1: It's very emotional. It's a very emotional day for each and every one of us.
0: Black medical professionals, hospital staff, and firefighters of all backgrounds were there to support Abigail as she was wheeled out of the hospital.
2: It definitely is a testament to the amazing team that we have here at the Miami Burn Center. It's been hard on all of us, I would say, emotionally and physically.
0: This is the firefighter who pulled her out of the burning car.
3: The strength it takes to be in that situation and handle it the way she has is incredible. Every time I see her, every time I get to talk to her, she's laughing, she's smiling. It's a type of like beauty and strength that is just a blessing from God.
0: And while she's home now, doctors say she will still be coming back for treatments with hope better days are ahead. I'm Mike Stevens on your home for Black News First, the Black Information Network.
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Nas. But did you know there was a very, very, very big record written for Patrice Rushen that she declined? Let me explain. Okay, surely you know this song, right?

0: major crush on her, and she was already seeing someone, so she felt it was best if she declined the record. Wow. I'm Bill Black with another Bet You Didn't Know music fact on the Black Information Network.
1: I'm Kevin Brown on your home for 24/7 news, the Black Information Network. And here's what's happening right now. Police are investigating a double homicide on Chicago's West Side. Correspondent Perry Williams has more.
2: The family of Joanne Perry says she was an innocent bystander as she was on her way to the store in the 300 block of South Pulaski.
3: 10 seconds is all it takes to think about the outcomes of the course of which cause other people pain and heartbreak. It's just not right.
2: Authorities say the second victim was the target, and he died from multiple gunshot wounds. The shooter and another suspect left the scene in a black vehicle. I'm Perry Williams.
1: One person is injured following a shooting at a park in West Seattle, Washington State. The Seattle Police Department says a 40-year-old man was shot around 1:50 yesterday afternoon in Rox Hill Park. Firefighters found him suffering from multiple gunshot wounds and took him to the hospital, where he was last listed in serious condition. Police say they're still searching for the suspect. A black man, Anthony Alonzo, who had been arrested on murder charges in the San Francisco Bay Area, had always maintained his innocence. The Alameda County District Attorney's Office recently dismissed the murder case against him due to a lack of proof and problems with the evidence. Ballistic tests on the suspected murder weapon ultimately vindicated Alonzo, confirming his innocence. Despite spending almost 2 years in jail, he was released after the case was dismissed. The victim, DeAndre Irvin, was shot and killed in Oakland in 2022, and Alonzo was arrested 2 weeks later, but was not charged until 2 years later. Crews are still working to restore power to thousands of customers in Northwest Indiana after last week's storm. Gary, Indiana, with the largest black population in the state, has the most residents impacted by the storms in the area. The Northern Indiana Public Service Company says it's working around the clock to resolve the issue, including bringing in assistance from out of state. The company expects power to be restored to remaining customers in Gary by midnight on August 25th. And now to the San Francisco Bay Area. A teenager is in hot water for allegedly bringing a gun to school in San Francisco. Police officers were called to a school on Scott Street late Wednesday morning after the student was allegedly found with the firearm. No injuries were reported, and there was no threat to the school. The suspect was taken into custody, and charges against them are pending. Seattle Public Schools and the Seattle Education Association are in a race against time to reach a new contract agreement before the start of the upcoming school year. The current contract is set to expire on August 31st, and the teachers' union has threatened to strike if the deal isn't reached. The union's bargaining proposals focus on student outcomes, including reasonable class sizes, support for students' social, emotional, and behavioral needs, and improvements to the special education program. While the school district is facing an $87 million budget deficit, the union is asking for salary increases at a more modest rate. Parents are hopeful that the 2026-2027 school year won't be delayed, with some expressing support for educators in the labor negotiations. I'm Kevin Brown on your home for Black News First, the Black Information Network.
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1: Beer weather.
3: Gary, Indiana, with the largest Black population in the state, has the most residents impacted by the storms in the area.
2: To spending cuts.
4: A federal judge in Washington, D.C., temporarily blocking the Trump administration's changes to the teen pregnancy prevention program.
1: The Black Information Network.
5: Milton, Massachusetts schools are ending an anonymous residency tip line after Black students made up nearly half of about 100 investigations, despite being less than 12% of enrollment.
2: Black news first.
4: BIN News this hour, I'm Terry McCready. Progressive Senator Bernie Sanders is throwing his support behind Florida's Black state representative, Angie Nixon, who pulled off an upset victory in the state's Senate Democratic primary.
6: They need housing, right? They need universal health care. They want universal child care to help lower their costs so that they can just be able to live without struggling or anything like that.
4: Nixon on CNN. Sanders wrote on social media, Angie Nixon is proof that organized people can take on organized money and win. Outspent more than 16-1, she won in a landslide. Working people all over the country are sick and tired of status quo politics and status quo policies. A gracious Nixon took to social media saying in part, Senator Bernie Sanders has been a champion for working people his entire career, and I'm proud to have stood alongside him in 2016. And you carry that fight forward. A Missouri judge says a state congressional map that was redrawn to favor Republicans may be used in the midterm elections. The judge ruling in Jefferson City that it was too late to hold a referendum on redistricting and said changing the maps at this late juncture is not just impractical, it is impossible. The group that filed the lawsuit is appealing to the state Supreme Court. L.A.'s Black Mayor Karen Bass and Councilwoman Nithia Raman are clashing ahead of the November election. At a debate in Sherman Oaks this week, Bass and Raman addressed homelessness, policing, and their support for Hollywood. Bass said Raman has a weak legislative record and missed meetings when it was time to vote on a tax credit supporting the entertainment industry. Raman went after Bass's signature program to address homelessness, calling it too expensive and unsustainable. Bass blamed Raman's vote against increasing the size of the LAPD for the recruitment issues it's currently facing. President Trump in South Carolina today stumping for Republican Senator Darlene Graham.
7: Most importantly, I want to thank the Republican voters of South Carolina for having confidence in me. I look forward to the next 2 weeks, meeting with you, listening to your concerns, and telling you more about me and my conservative values.
4: Graham speaking to her supporters after advancing in the Senate primary runoff. Trump is headlining a rally at the Myrtle Beach Convention Center. Graham is facing Congressman Ralph Norman in South Carolina's Republican Senate primary runoff on Tuesday. The special Senate primary came after Senator Lindsey Graham's sudden death, the governor appointing his sister Darlene to serve out the remainder of his term, and she's running for his full term. Democrats are deciding between Boston, Denver, and Philadelphia for the 2028 DNC. Democratic National Committee Chair Ken Martin discussing the decision on his X platform, saying each city presented a strong bid. Atlanta and Chicago were trimmed off the final list of potential sites. Denver has been the site of a growing progressive movement within the party, and Boston has a strong Democratic donor base. Philadelphia is in a key swing state that President Trump won in his last presidential election. Stay informed, stay connected, and subscribe. Follow BIN News This Hour wherever you get your podcasts. I'm Terry McCready for the Black Information Network.
8: Here's what's trending this hour. We're keeping an eye on the economy. Can you believe it? Walmart, the $830 billion company, is finally saying yes to Tap to Pay. But there's a catch. Plus, after a Black teen fell to his death in an abandoned New Orleans building, police in neighboring Jefferson Parish say they're having issues with urban explorers, too. And Sound Exchange gave Black female rapper MC Light their Music Fairness Award for her push to pass the American Music Fairness Act. I'm Tammy Eswick, and that's what's trending.
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9: A Boston Celtics legend is getting a permanent tribute at his HBCU. Sam Jones, a 10-time NBA champion and Naismith Basketball Hall of Famer, will be honored with a sculpture at North Carolina Central University where his basketball career began. Jones played at NCCU from 1951 to 1954 and again during the 1956-57 season, finishing his college career with 1,745 points, still second on the school's all-time scoring list. He went on to spend all 12 seasons of his NBA career with the Boston Celtics, winning 10 championships and earning 5 All-Star selections. Known as Mr. Clutch, Jones scored more than 15,000 points during his NBA career. The sculpture will be unveiled before the NCCU men's basketball game against South Carolina State and will remain on permanent display inside the McDougald McLendon Arena. With the latest in HBCU news, I'm Morgan Wood on the Black Information Network.
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9: The opinions, beliefs, and viewpoints expressed in this commentary are those of the author and do not necessarily represent those of BIN and its founding partners and employees. Now it's time to bring the funk with Roland S. Martin.
14: How many times have y'all heard me say ballots always beats bucks? In Florida, U.S. Senate race, Alex Vindman raised $16.4 million, racked up numerous endorsements. State Representative Angie Nixon raised barely more than $1 million, and then she crushes him in the Democratic primary. I talked to her on Roland Martin Unfiltered about how she won.
15: This was all about good old grassroots organizing. And so I have been an organizer for nearly 2 decades here in the state of Florida, and I've built up a coalition all across the state of Florida. I don't know why people seem to forget that I have led statewide organizations working to build power in low-income and hardworking communities for nearly 2 decades. And we had a great message, and Ashley Moody and Donald Trump, they're so out of touch. And we were able to really talk about the issues that people cared about. The fact that they were working less and less and less and making more money and getting richer. And meanwhile, hardworking everyday people were working more and still struggling just to stay ahead. And so the people across the state of Florida, across this country, they are tired of the status quo. They are tired of the same old thing. They are tired of politicians that are only looking out for their billionaire friends and family and these corrupt corporations and campaign donors. They're ready for change and they trust me, right? Like, I have been doing the work for, again, nearly 2 decades. And so the people in the state of Florida trust me. I ran up numbers in Duval County where I'm from, 80%. I'm so happy that my county turned out for me. It was amazing.
14: And if we turn out in November, she could win. I'm Roland Martin of the Black Information Network.
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9: On your home for 24/7 news. The Black Information Network. The DMV is leading the nation in violence prevention, with Washington, D.C. ranked number one and Baltimore, Maryland coming in at number two for the second year in a row. The rankings from the Community Justice Action Fund evaluated 100 cities based on factors including violence intervention, addressing root causes, and investment in prevention. During a recent press conference focused on gun safety and storage, Congressman Kwaisi Mfume praised Baltimore Mayor Brandon Scott's efforts to reduce gun violence.
16: There's so many nameless and faceless individuals in this city and elsewhere who won't see another year because of violence. And so the work you've done to drive down the murder rate, the rate of shootings and everything else to make communities safer is very important. Sometimes people don't feel safe simply because they've not felt safe in many, many years, but they are much safer. And that's the statistic and that's the bottom line.
9: Mayor Scott says Baltimore's progress comes from being intentional about public safety, including investing in intervention and prevention alongside constitutional law enforcement.
17: We're talking about saving lives. Far too often, we've seen how careless gun ownership has led to preventable deaths, especially among young people.
9: As part of those prevention efforts, Mayor Scott, Johns Hopkins University, and the Enoch Pratt Free Library have launched a safe firearm storage program. The initiative provides free cable locks and free biometric safes at select library branches. The program was funded with $245,000 secured by Congressman Mfume. Baltimore residents 18 and older can pick up devices anonymously without having to answer questions. The focus on safe firearm storage comes as a 12-year-old boy in Northeast D.C. is facing manslaughter charges in connection with a deadly shooting last month. The boy told the judge he was playing with his older brother's gun inside their home on July 11th when it went off, killing 13-year-old Ahmad Mims. The 13-year-old will remain detained at the D.C. Youth Services Center. A judge has also ordered a mental health evaluation with another hearing scheduled next week. And D.C. students are showing gains in reading proficiency, but continue to struggle to reach pre-pandemic math performance levels. Education officials released the latest D.C. CAPE test results recently, showing small improvements in both English language arts and math. Nearly 40% of students are considered proficient in reading, while just over 28% are proficient in math. Education leaders say math scores have improved every year since 2022, but more work is needed to close the gap and reach pre-pandemic levels. I'm Morgan Wood on the Black Information Network, your home for Black news first.
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5: Tupac Shakur murder trial is underway in Las Vegas. Prosecutors say Dwayne Keefe D. Davis helped arm the shooters, while his defense calls the case fiction.
2: To the Black community,
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19: 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The city will hold town hall meetings where residents can speak up.
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20: 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The online shopping giant is pushing a major expansion of its Prime Air drone delivery program into nearly 500 cities and towns across the U.S. by the end of the year. It's all part of the company's ambitious efforts to speed up deliveries, and it's not just limited to Prime members, but Prime members who are using the drone delivery service will get lower prices, like free delivery on eligible orders of $50 or more, and a delivery fee of just $2.99 for eligible orders under $50. And here's something else that's important. The items must be small enough to fit in the drone and are usually for items weighing 5 pounds or less. The expansion into more major cities means more customers could soon receive eligible orders by drone, with packages flown directly from local fulfillment centers to designated delivery locations. Amazon says the goal is to reduce delivery times and increase convenience. Money news at 24 and 54 minutes past each hour. I'm Nicole Deal on your home for Black News First, the Black Information Network.
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21: On your home for 24/7 news, the Black Information Network. Many communities across the U.S. continue to push back against data centers. Historically, Black communities have dealt with chemical plants and other environmental concerns where they live. Data centers are a newer wrinkle, which apparently are creating more environmental issues. According to Fox 28, data centers and developers say their projects benefit communities by creating new jobs and provide a boost to local economic development. They also say the centers help to develop increased property tax revenue and business opportunities. Data centers are in operation in places like Virginia, Texas, and California and house more than 4,000 centers. In Tennessee, a Black mayor is holding the data centers accountable, ensuring that they are in compliance with regulations. Take Memphis, for instance. Mayor Paul Young tells WHBQ he is looking at all angles regarding compliance of data centers.
22: They're using closed-loop systems for water to reduce water consumption, looking at controls on the air emissions. All of those are things that we want to codify, and any other projects that come to our community, we want to make sure that they're abiding by the same rules.
21: The African-American mayor is also dealing with another big issue regarding new technology and fighting crime, Flock cameras. Flock is a brand name for the cameras, which are manufactured by Flock Safety. The cameras capture photos of passing vehicles. They get the license plate numbers and the make and model and color of a vehicle. Young says they are helpful and cites the success of tracking down a man who went on a shooting spree in his city a few years ago.
22: Once we knew what car he was in, every time that car passed one of our Flock cameras, we were able to identify where he was in real time. We need assets like that as a part of our crime fighting toolkit, but what we have to do is make sure that it's responsibly used.
21: Young, like his counterparts across the U.S., is making sure to curb violations by law enforcement personnel in the use of the camera systems. A Black city council president in a Midwest city is running for mayor against the white incumbent who is a member of the same political party. According to ABC6, while the contest isn't about race, Council President Shannon Harden says he is looking for a change in the way the city is being run.
23: And I believe the way we've always done things is part of what is keeping us from doing better. But the people have to be a part of it.
21: Harden, in a recent press conference in Columbus, Ohio, announcing his run for mayor, explains how he will operate differently than incumbent Mayor Andrew Ginther.
23: As your mayor, I will be present in the community, not just when election is coming up, but all the time. I will listen to everybody, not just the folks who can write a big check. I won't be afraid to call out those in power when I believe they are wrong, including those in my own party.
21: Harden has served as city council president since 2018. Ginther was elected mayor in 2015 and is in his third term, ABC6 says. The 25th anniversary of the September 11th, 2001 attacks will be marked by the MLB Network with a new documentary. It's called When America Took the Field and will make its debut on Thursday, September 10th. The two-hour documentary will take a deep dive into how baseball brought Americans together following the attacks. I'm Mike Island on your home for Black News First, the Black Information Network.

when he was accepting submissions of songs. Enter Brother Number Two. Brother Number Two submits a song for Brother Number One's album, but Brother Number One says, uh-uh, that's trash. So Brother Number

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3: I'm Tammy Eswick with BIN News Now. Is it me or is Flock, the surveillance camera folks, putting out a lot of good stories lately about how helpful the monitoring system is? One might call it reputation management. Maybe it's because there's been numerous reports about police officers abusing Flock cameras across the country, stalking romantic partners. We've also learned through Wired that the company seems to be going behind simply identifying vehicles. They're planning on expanding into AI and drones.
4: We have to find a society where safety and privacy can coexist.
3: Well, the Black man who took the now viral photo of Tupac Shakur and Suge Knight together in a car hours before Tupac was shot and killed during a drive-by testified this week during the ongoing trial of Dwayne Keefe D. Davis. He recalled the moment that Tupac was shot while he was following them to the nightclub. Well, the FDA is recalling bottles of Clear Eye Maximum Itchy Eye Relief due to possible contamination. Get BIN News Now on demand 24/7 on the iHeartRadio app.
5: I'm Bree Wood on your home for 24/7 news, the Black Information Network. Here's what's happening in your region right now. The FBI says it has foiled an alleged ISIS-inspired plot targeting the New York State Capitol in Albany. Federal authorities have charged 35-year-old Jessica Bowie with attempting to provide material support to ISIS, alleging she planned to bomb the Capitol and kill lawmakers inside the building. FBI Special Agent Craig Cimaroli.
6: She said, quote, "I want to destroy as much of the building as possible and kill the senators while they are meeting. I want them to lose a lot of important documents as well."
5: Investigators say Bowie discussed her plans with FBI informants, conducted surveillance of the Capitol for weeks, and expressed support for past terrorist attacks, including September 11th. Authorities arrested her before any attack could be carried out. The FBI says the case represents a serious threat against public officials and democratic institutions. In national news, the U.S. Navy is reportedly considering renaming an aircraft carrier currently slated to honor World War II hero Doris Miller, a Black sailor who became the first African-American to receive the Navy Cross for his actions during the attack on Pearl Harbor. Sources tell CNN that Navy officials have discussed naming the ship after President Trump instead, though no final decision has been announced. The USS Doris Miller, still under construction, was approved during Trump's first term and would be the first aircraft carrier named after an enlisted sailor and the first named for a Black American. In Michigan, Lincoln Park residents are voicing frustration over a 28% increase in water and sewer rates set to take effect next month. Homeowner Shyla Henry says the higher costs will be difficult to manage, noting her current bill already averages around $300 per billing cycle.
7: "To have this large of an increase, it's scary. I could have a slow month and it could be the difference of, you know, paying my water bill or keeping the roof over my head."
5: Henry, who was self-employed and purchased her home last year, said she's still working to balance her household budget. Other residents are raising similar concerns. City officials say the rate increase is necessary to fund critical infrastructure improvements and maintain the city's water and sewer systems for the future. New York City Mayor Zahram Mamdani is looking for a new personal chef at Gracie Mansion. The position calls for someone with strong culinary and knife skills who can prepare a variety of dishes, including South Asian, Middle Eastern, and traditional American favorites. The opening comes after the mayor's previous chef left for a restaurant job. The position offers a salary of about $64,500 a year and requires a flexible schedule, including nights, weekends, holidays, or on-call shifts. In addition to cooking for the mayor and first lady, applicants are expected to maintain a professional environment, including avoiding workplace gossip. The job posting has already drawn attention. And the nonprofit Leaders Helping and Advancing Communities has opened a newly expanded behavioral health and workforce development hub in Dearborn, Michigan. The $3 million project added 6,500 square feet to the facility after 9 months of construction. LAHC President and CEO Wasim Mahfouz said the expansion will allow the organization to serve up to 20,000 people and includes a partnership with Dearborn Public Schools to support students with special needs. I'm Bree Wood on your home for Black News First, the Black Information Network. On August 7th, 1948, Alice Coachman made history as the first black woman to win an Olympic gold medal. Her victory in the high jump at the London Olympic Summer Games cemented her legacy as a trailblazer in sports and beyond. Coachman was born in Albany, Georgia in 1923 and grew up in the segregated South where opportunities for black athletes, particularly women, were scarce. Despite these challenges, her determination was undeniable. She trained barefoot on dirt roads with homemade equipment, proving that passion can overcome the biggest obstacles. At the 1948 Olympics, Coachman's high jump cleared the bar at 5 feet 6 and 1/8 inches, and she became the first black woman to win a gold medal. Beyond the track, Coachman became a role model and advocate for young athletes, encouraging them to pursue their dreams regardless of any barriers along the way. As we celebrate all of our country's gold medal winners, let's also take a moment to remember Alice Coachman, the first black woman to win an Olympic gold medal. This is Bree Wood for the Black Information Network.
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8: I'm Amber Payton on your home for 24/7 News, the Black Information Network. Here's what's happening in your region right now. A former Mecklenburg County detention officer is suing Sheriff Gary McFadden, Charlotte's first black sheriff, claiming she was fired after reporting sexual harassment and discrimination on the job. Carmen Tillman alleges a supervisor made repeated unwanted sexual comments and advances and that she faced retaliation after reporting the conduct.
9: He sued Gary McFadden because he is the sheriff of Mecklenburg County.
8: Tillman's attorney, Jake Motla, tells WCNC Charlotte the allegations are especially troubling because the conduct allegedly occurred in 2022 and 2023. After filing complaints, Tillman says she received disciplinary write-ups and was eventually terminated.
9: They gave her a lie detector test, you know, when they were doing this internal investigation. And as my client was extremely distraught on that day in question and was distraught while being administered this test. And then the results of that test were inconclusive.
8: The sheriff's office says the allegations were previously reviewed by internal affairs and handled appropriately, but declined further comment because the lawsuit is pending. Community leaders and clergy in Southeast D.C. gathered this week to reflect on the legacy of Dion Kay, the black 18-year-old whose 2020 police-involved shooting death sparked protest and renewed calls for police accountability. During the event, the family's attorney announced that the Kay family and D.C. Attorney General Brian Schwab's office have finalized a settlement in the wrongful death case after months of negotiations. A civil jury awarded the family $655,000 last year, but the city appealed that judgment before eventually reaching a settlement. The final amount has not been disclosed, though the Washington Informer reports it is less than the jury award, but more than the attorney general could approve on his own. Kay was fatally shot by an MPD officer in Congress Heights in September 2020. HBCU Howard University is launching its first artificial intelligence certificate program for undergraduate students this school year. The new program is open to juniors and seniors from any major and is designed to give students a foundation in AI, ethics, and real-world applications. The 9-credit certificate includes courses on AI tools, responsible AI, and how the technology is being used across different fields. University leaders say the goal is to prepare students for a workforce increasingly shaped by artificial intelligence while helping them understand both the benefits and the risk of the technology. Fort Monroe in Hampton, Virginia will host African Landing Commemoration Week beginning Saturday, honoring the 1619 arrival of the first recorded Africans in English North America at Point Comfort. The week-long observance celebrates the resilience and legacy of African descendant people through workshops, cultural performances, art exhibits, and community events. Highlights include an African Landing Day ceremony, a Black Expo Unity Market, and a national ceremony of remembrance and renewal. The week will conclude August 29th with the unveiling of the first sculpture at the African Landing Memorial Plaza. For more on these stories, plus international, national, state, and local news impacting the Black community, listen to the Black Information Network on the iHeartRadio app or log on to BINnews.com. 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
10: 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The Muhammad Ali Center celebrates his life, his principles, and his willingness to stand for something bigger than himself, reminding us of the power of purpose. 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
4: Seattle Public Schools and the Seattle Education Association are in a race against time to reach a new contract agreement before the start of the upcoming school year.
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5: Ku Klux Klan recruitment flyers have been discovered in Dearborn Heights, Michigan, following this week's anti-Muslim demonstration.
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6: Norfolk State University head coach Michael Vick helped provide free shoes, socks, and backpacks filled with supplies to Norfolk students from public housing neighborhoods.
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7: BIN News this hour, I'm Terry McCready. Progressive Senator Bernie Sanders is throwing his support behind Florida's black state representative, Angie Nixon, who pulled off an upset victory in the state's Senate Democratic primary.
8: They need housing, right? They need universal health care. They want universal child care to help lower their costs so that they can just be able to live without struggling or anything like that.
7: Nixon on CNN. Sanders wrote on social media, Angie Nixon is proof that organized people can take on organized money and win. Outspent more than 16-1, she won in a landslide. Working people all over the country are sick and tired of status quo politics and status quo policies. A gracious Nixon took to social media saying in part, Senator Bernie Sanders has been a champion for working people his entire career, and I'm proud to have stood alongside him in 2016. And to carry that fight forward. A Missouri judge says a state congressional map that was redrawn to favor Republicans may be used in the midterm elections. The judge ruling in Jefferson City that it was too late to hold a referendum on redistricting and said changing the maps at this late juncture is not just impractical, it is impossible. The group that filed the lawsuit is appealing to the state Supreme Court. L.A.'s Black Mayor Karen Bass and Councilwoman Nithia Raman are clashing ahead of the November election. At a debate in Sherman Oaks this week, Bass and Raman addressed homelessness, policing, and their support for Hollywood. Bass said Raman has a weak legislative record and missed meetings when it was time to vote on a tax credit supporting the entertainment industry. Raman went after Bass's signature program to address homelessness, calling it too expensive and unsustainable. Bass blamed Raman's vote against increasing the size of the LAPD for the recruitment issues it's currently facing. President Trump in South Carolina today stumping for Republican Senator Darlene Graham.
9: Most importantly, I want to thank the Republican voters of South Carolina for having confidence in me. I look forward to the next 2 weeks, meeting with you, listening to your concerns, and telling you more about me and my conservative values.
7: Graham speaking to her supporters after advancing in the Senate primary runoff. Trump is headlining a rally at the Myrtle Beach Convention Center. Graham is facing Congressman Ralph Norman in South Carolina's Republican Senate primary runoff on Tuesday. The special Senate primary came after Senator Lindsey Graham's sudden death, the governor appointing his sister Darlene to serve out the remainder of his term, and she's running for his full term. Democrats are deciding between Boston, Denver, and Philadelphia for the 2028 DNC. Democratic National Committee Chair Ken Martin discussing the decision on his X platform, saying each city presented a strong bid. Atlanta and Chicago were trimmed off the final list of potential sites. Denver has been the site of a growing progressive movement within the party, and Boston has a strong Democratic donor base. Philadelphia is in a key swing state that President Trump won in his last presidential election. Stay informed, stay connected, and subscribe. Follow BIN News This Hour wherever you get your podcasts. I'm Terry McCready for the Black Information Network.
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11: Is it me or is Flock, the surveillance camera folks, putting out a lot of good stories lately about how helpful the monitoring system is? We'll tell you why. Plus, the FDA is recalling bottles of Clear Eyes Maximum Itchy Eye Relief due to possible contamination. And to the murder trial of Tupac Shakur. The man who took the now viral photo of Tupac and Suge Knight together in a car hours before Tupac was shot and killed testified this week. I'm Tammy Eswick, and that's what's trending.
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12: Former NFL star Antonio Brown will be in Tampa, Florida for his Miami court hearing Tuesday, facing an attempted second-degree murder charge. A judge has approved Brown's request to leave Miami through next Wednesday to participate in a family photo shoot. Brown, who has 8 children ranging from 2 months old to 12 years old, claims self-defense under Florida's Stand Your Ground law after allegedly shooting at someone during a Miami boxing event in May of 2025. Meanwhile, WNBA star Nneka Ogwumike says she'll retire at the end of this season. The 11-time All-Star told Boardroom she feels at peace and fulfilled by her basketball career. The 35-year-old was the number one overall pick by the Los Angeles Sparks in 2012 and is the franchise's all-time leader in scoring, field goals, steals, and double-doubles. She also spent the last decade as president of the WNBA Players Association. And in the NBA, James Harden is staying in Cleveland. The 11-time All-Star has agreed to a reported 3-year, $97 million deal with the Cleveland Cavaliers. With the latest in sports, I'm Morgan Wood on the Black Information Network, your home for Black News First.
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0: On your home for 24/7 news, the Black Information Network. Across the country, health care costs are hitting Black families harder than most, and Georgia is no exception, where over a third of residents say they've skipped care they needed. That's according to the Robert Wood Johnson Foundation. Camille Busset, who is Executive VP of Programs, told me why on the BIN.
13: A lot of Blacks still do not have jobs that have employer-sponsored health care programs. Same thing for Hispanics. And that means that most of the healthcare costs are being borne out of pocket.
0: That's why the foundation is launching One Nation Overcharged, a national campaign calling for a healthcare system that puts people over profits. Organizers say they need more voices to join the movement and push lawmakers toward change. License plate cameras are spreading across the country, and so are the questions about who's watching the watchers. In Jefferson Parish, Louisiana, one of those questions just cost a deputy his job. Investigators say Nathan Rome misused flock cameras. He ran his ex-fiancee's plate more than 3,200 times over several years. Sheriff Joe Lapinto fired him. Now Lapinto wants tighter controls on the system itself.
14: We are speaking with flock directly of what can we put into their program to make it better for us to be able to audit, for us to be able to see this in the future.
0: Right now, the system shows who ran the plate. It doesn't show why. Fox 8 in New Orleans asked residents what they think of the cameras. They're split.
15: I suppose it has its benefits for tracking criminals and stolen cars and that type of thing. I guess it's good. Anything that has a good can be misused, and that's the problem.
16: I mean, I know that they're trying to protect us and all, but if they're also looking into private citizens' information, then obviously that's not what we want.
0: Lapinto says Jefferson Parish is working with Flock now on better audit tools. He wants them in place before the next deputy crosses the line. Well, it looks like New Orleans may lean on Mardi Gras to help close a budget gap. City Council is weighing a new fee on Carnival Cruise, $850 for every float or truck that rolls in a parade. The city says it's $4 million short. That's the difference between what Carnival brings in and what it costs to run it. Council calls it the Carnival Gap Adjustment for Parade's fee. The money would cover public safety, traffic control, route management, barricades, and emergency crews. And finally, Georgia is becoming an AI powerhouse. A new national study ranks Metro Atlanta 10th on the continent for specialized tech talent. The firm behind it is CBRE. The numbers are striking. Georgia's AI workforce grew nearly 55% in just 1 year. It now tops 19,000 workers. That outpaces growth across the entire continent. Analysts say AI roles now make up nearly a third of all open tech listings nationwide. I'm Esther Dillard on your home for Black News First, the Black Information Network.
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19: It's a sweltering California day, and Bonnie Caldwell is climbing the steep hill of the old family farm.
20: And this little piece right here was pasture. Mm-hmm.
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19: 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She was wrong. A phantom stalked California in the 70s and 80s, at first unnoticed, and then unstoppable.
21: 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Where there's a death, you'll always know it.
19: 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The Physalia Ransacker, the original Night Stalker, the Golden State Killer. From the Los Angeles Times and Wondery, this is Man in the Window.
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22: Well, Wu-Tang Clan fans have a new documentary to look forward to. Netflix has acquired The Disciple, a Wu-Tang Fable, a feature-length film that explores the legendary group's impact through the eyes of devoted fans and the culture they helped create. The documentary is set to premiere on the streaming platform in October and features appearances from several Wu-Tang members, offering insights into the group's legacy, influence, and enduring connection with generations of listeners. And Jamie Foxx is returning to stand-up with a brand new Hulu comedy special. The Oscar-winning actor and comedian announced Jamie Foxx, Take Care of Yourself, which premieres October 7th on Hulu and Disney Plus internationally. The special is being described as Foxx's most personal and honest chapter yet, following his acclaimed 2024 Netflix special that addressed his recovery from a serious 2023 medical emergency. Foxx says he's bringing a fresh perspective to the stage, blending comedy, life lessons, and self-care. The special marks his first stand-up project for Hulu. With the latest in entertainment at 17 and 47 minutes past each hour, I'm Bree Wood on the Black Information Network, your home for Black News First.
23: In 2019, marine scientists discovered the remains of the Clotilda at the bottom of Alabama's Mobile River. The Clotilda is believed to be the last known intact U.S. slave ship. In 1860, the Clotilda smuggled 110 Africans to Alabama, decades after the importation of slaves was outlawed in the United States. To hide the crime, the ship's captain, William Foster, burned and sunk the ship. Surviving ancestors of that final harrowing journey went on to establish Africatown, which still exists today. In her best-selling book, Barracoon, released in 2018, Zora Neale Hurston tells the story of Cudjo Lewis, the last enslaved African on the Clotilda. The book details Lewis's experiences aboard the slave ship and his role in founding Africatown. Lewis died in 1935 at the age of 94. Africatown and the Clotilda are an intricate part of the national conversation about reparations, highlighting the lasting legacy of this dark chapter in American history. I'm Andrea Coleman on the Black Information Network.
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24: Information Network. Dozens of protesters, many of whom are Black, showed up in support of Father Michael Flager outside of the Archdiocese headquarters in Chicago. They showed up for Flager, who is facing sexual abuse allegations. Protesters say Flager should be restored back in the pulpit immediately.
25: And he has a lot of haters out there, basically because of his stance, of his support for the Black community. He's a strong advocate for the uplift of the Black community.
26: They're trying to hurt Father Mike. The longer the wait, the greater the hurt.
24: Meanwhile, the Chicago Archdiocese says they're committed to conducting a thorough and impartial investigation. They will not be pressured into giving special treatment to anyone. A letter was sent to church leaders accusing Flager of sexually abusing a minor female more than 30 years ago. The Lil Durk trial has begun with jury selection almost 2 years after the Chicago rapper's arrest for murder for hire.
1: This is in connection with an attempted hit on Quando Rondo that resulted in the death of the rapper's cousin. The judge is allowing background checks on potential jurors, with the defense team successfully arguing for this measure. Lil Durk faces multiple charges, including conspiracy to commit murder for hire and use of firearms in furtherance of a crime of violence resulting in death. The trial is expected to be lengthy and complex, with evidence such as texts, music videos, and interviews being allowed for presentation. I'm Mike Island on the Black Information Network.
4: We've learned about a plan to redevelop the shuttered Fort City Mall on Chicago's southwest side. Also, that plan is making its way to the City Council Zoning Committee.
5: The proposal to convert the property into a huge industrial complex was approved by the City Council Planning Commission. This resident opposes the plan.
6: Working class communities deserve more than just more jobs.
5: Opponents of the proposal would prefer an entertainment district. A judge did shut down the Fort City Mall earlier this summer due to poor conditions and safety issues. I'm Perry Williams.
4: Black Detroit rapper Sada Baby, whose real name is Kasada Sorrell, received 6 months probation for a felony drug charge following a 2025 traffic stop. Sorrell pleaded no contest to the charge as part of a plea agreement, with an additional habitual offender charge dropped. The arrest stemmed from a 2025 traffic stop where cops found pills in his car. Now our Washington Roundup. An aircraft carrier named

0: exclusives. He said in a statement the Trump administration will not stand by while a hostile foreign power seeks to exploit our freedoms. And that's your Washington Roundup. I'm Mike Moore on your home for 24/7 News, the Black Information Network.
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3: On December 9th, 1946, in Philadelphia, Howard Stanley Frankie Beverly was born. In 1970, he would form the group Raw Soul, which later was renamed Maze. Under the mentorship of Marvin Gaye, Frankie Beverly and Maze would go on to give us 9 gold albums. Frankie Beverly and Maze live experience was more like a party than a concert. Dressed in his signature all white, crowds would stand at their feet and sing to the top of their lungs.
4: Ooh, and pain. I like sunshine and rain.
3: Sadly, on September

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1: The IRS says Americans got a much bigger tax payday this year. According to a new Government Accountability Office report, the IRS issued about $296 billion in tax refunds during the 2026 filing season. That is a whopping 17% year-over-year increase, totaling roughly $43 billion more than the 2025 filing season. And according to MoneyWise.com, it was not just because more people were filing. The average refund increased by $333. The IRS also sent out over 8 million additional refunds compared to last year. The White House is affectionately calling the increase the Trump bump, saying the larger refunds are a result of recent tax changes included in President Trump's One Big Beautiful Bill. The Government Accountability Office says new tax deductions like the no tax on tips and no tax on overtime help taxpayers get more money back. Money news at 24 and 54 minutes past each hour. I'm Nicole Deal on your home for Black News First, the Black Information Network.
2: Kimmy Eswick with BIN News Now. Canadian Prime Minister Mark Carney says after the U.S. imposed a 50% uptick in tariffs, his own retaliatory tariffs are set to kick in September 8th. Now, if you're wondering what U.S. goods may be affected, NBC News says things like steel, dairy, agricultural equipment, and paper, among other things.
3: Tariffs are taxes. Taxes which are ultimately paid by U.S. consumers.
2: Well, our hearts go out to Buffalo Bill star Ed Oliver, who's a Black man and who's mourning the loss of his 2-year-old son, who was found unresponsive in a pool at the family home. NBC News says the toddler was rushed to the hospital by ambulance, but was later pronounced dead. Several advocacy groups are asking the FTC to investigate why AI developers are destroying books to train their language models. They claim the companies are buying books and destroying physical copies. Get BIN News Now on demand 24/7 on the iHeartRadio app.
4: I'm Mike Stevens on your home for Black News First, the Black Information Network. Here's your top stories this hour. The BIN continues to follow the events related to the fate of Black Texas teenager Carmelo Anthony.
5: I made it my life's mission to ensure our children are loved, nurtured, and supported every step of the way.
4: That was his mother speaking to reporters after he stabbed a white teenager to death in Texas at a high school track meet. After he was convicted and sentenced to 35 years in prison, the appeal process continues now. His lawyers are still pushing for a new trial. The latest part of that appeal involves lawyers from both sides taking the stand to discuss a so-called gentleman's agreement to keep certain concerning behavior and texts by both teenagers out of the trial to prevent it from becoming more racial than it already was. But that also meant the jury did not hear evidence that may have changed the outcome. It's not known when there will be a decision about a new trial. A lack of air conditioning in apartments and homes for Black families is a big problem around the country, especially during heat waves like the ones currently hitting many places. Well,

0: Largely black Houston, a new city ordinance will require landlords to provide working air conditioning in all rental properties. The city council approved the measure this week by a vote of 12 to 2. The ordinance will close a loophole that'll allow property owners to get by with simply providing window screens. But landlords won't be required to install central air in older buildings. A window unit or a portable air conditioner in each apartment will satisfy the new rules. Well, this is part of a bittersweet moment for a little black girl in South Florida. The child is a fighter, but she has a long road ahead in her recovery. The little girl was able to leave the hospital burn unit after spending the last several months there. Almost 60% of the body of the 11-year-old was burned in a car fire. Her brother was driving when the crash happened. It caused his sister to be so severely injured.
1: It's very emotional. It's a very emotional day for each and every one of us.
0: Black medical professionals, hospital staff, and firefighters of all backgrounds were there to support Abigail as she was wheeled out of the hospital.
2: It definitely is a testament to the amazing team that we have here at the Miami Burn Center. It's been hard on all of us, I would say, emotionally and physically.
0: This is the firefighter who pulled her out of the burning car.
3: The strength it takes to be in that situation and handle it the way she has is incredible. Every time I see her, every time I get to talk to her, she's laughing, she's smiling. It's a type of like beauty and strength that is just a blessing from God. It's so great to see her get to this point.
0: And while she's home now, doctors say she will still be coming back for treatments with hope better days are ahead. For more stories of interest to the black community, log on to BINnews.com. I'm Mike Stevens on your home for Black News First, the Black Information Network.
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7: People will come, Ray. Most definitely come.
8: Born in Mississippi in 1931, James Earl Jones would become a powerful symbol of resilience and excellence. From the Great White Hope to voicing Darth Vader.
9: No, I am the father.
8: Jones' resonant voice and commanding presence helped him become one of the most distinguished actors of his generation. Crediting poetry and acting for helping him overcome a childhood stutter, his Broadway debut would come in 1957. Winning his first Tony Award in 1968, he would go on to join a select group of entertainers by also winning a Grammy, Emmy, and Oscar, or EGOT. His impact so powerful, the Court Theater on Broadway was renamed after him in 2022. Breaking barriers in Hollywood and theater at a time when opportunities for black actors were limited.
10: Go through life worried if someone liked you or not. You best make sure that they are doing right by you.
8: James Earl Jones' success and legacy are a source of inspiration and pride for the black community. Rest in power, James Earl Jones.
11: I'm Kevin Brown on your home for 24/7 News, the Black Information Network. And here's what's happening right now. Police are investigating a double homicide on Chicago's West Side. Correspondent Perry Williams has more.
12: The family of Joanne Perry says she was an innocent bystander as she was on her way to the store in the 300 block of South Pulaski.
13: 10 seconds is all it takes to think about the outcomes of the course of which caused other people pain and heartbreak. It's just not right.
12: Authorities say the second victim was the target, and he died from multiple gunshot wounds. The shooter and another suspect left the scene in a black vehicle. I'm Perry Williams.
11: One person is injured following a shooting at a park in West Seattle, Washington State. The Seattle Police Department says a 40-year-old man was shot around 1:50 yesterday afternoon in Rocks Hill Park. Firefighters found him suffering from multiple gunshot wounds and took him to the hospital, where he was last listed in serious condition. Police say they're still searching for the suspect. A black man, Anthony Alonzo, who had been arrested on murder charges in the San Francisco Bay Area, had always maintained his innocence. The Alameda County District Attorney's Office recently dismissed the murder case against him due to a lack of proof and problems with the evidence. Ballistic tests on the suspected murder weapon ultimately vindicated Alonzo, confirming his innocence. Despite spending almost 2 years in jail, he was released after the case was dismissed. The victim, DeAndre Irvin, was shot and killed in Oakland in 2022, and Alonzo was arrested 2 weeks later, but was not charged until 2 years later. Crews are still working to restore power to thousands of customers in northwest Indiana after last week's storm. Gary, Indiana, with the largest black population in the state, has the most residents impacted by the storms in the area. The Northern Indiana Public Service Company says it's working around the clock to resolve the issue, including bringing in assistance from out of state. The company expects power to be restored to remaining customers in Gary by midnight on August 25th. And now to the San Francisco Bay Area. A teenager is in hot water for allegedly bringing a gun to school in San Francisco. Police officers were called to a school on Scott Street late Wednesday morning after the student was allegedly found with the firearm. No injuries were reported and there was no threat to the school. The suspect was taken into custody and charges against them are pending. Seattle Public Schools and the Seattle Education Association are in a race against time to reach a new contract agreement before the start of the upcoming school year. The current contract is set to expire on August 31st, and the teachers' union has threatened to strike if the deal isn't reached. The union's bargaining proposals focus on student outcomes, including reasonable class sizes, support for students' social, emotional, and behavioral needs, and improvements to the special education program. While the school district is facing an $87 million budget deficit, the union is asking for salary increases at a more modest rate. Parents are hopeful that the 2026-2027 school year won't be delayed, with some expressing support for educators in the labor negotiations. I'm Kevin Brown on your home for Black News First, the Black Information Network.
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19: A rather ghost gateway.
18: A man who, after more than half a century, is only now coming into focus as possibly this nation's worst serial killer.
19: Arrived.
18: His name is Vince O'Dempsey. Psychopath, gangster, child killer, rapist. I'm Matthew Condon, journalist and true crime author, and I've spent years researching and tracking the life and crimes of this vicious murderer. And this is Ghostgate Road.
20: Justice is eternal, and so too are the rights of victims.
18: Vince O'Dempsey is currently serving life for three murders. He self-confessed to 33. My opinion, it's closer to 100. From Wooshka Studios, I'm Matthew Condon, and this is Ghostgate Road.
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23: The D.C. chapter of the National Black MBA Association will honor Ben's Chili Bowl co-founder, Virginia Ali, with the Catherine W. LeBlanc Legacy Award.
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24: BIN News this hour, I'm Terry McCready. Progressive Senator Bernie Sanders is throwing his support behind Florida's black state representative, Angie Nixon, who pulled off an upset victory in the state's Senate Democratic primary.
25: They need housing, right? They need universal health care. They want universal child care to help lower their costs so that they can just be able to live without struggling or anything like that.
24: Nixon on CNN. Sanders wrote on social media, Angie Nixon is proof that organized people can take on organized money and win. Outspent more than 16-1, she won in a landslide. Working people all over the country are sick and tired of status quo politics and status quo policies. A gracious Nixon took to social media saying in part, Senator Bernie Sanders has been a champion for working people his entire career, and I'm proud to have stood alongside him in 2016 and to carry that fight forward. A Missouri judge says a state congressional map that was redrawn to favor Republicans may be used in the midterm elections. The judge ruling in Jefferson City that it was too late to hold a referendum on redistricting and said changing the maps at this late juncture is not just impractical, it is impossible. The group that filed the lawsuit is appealing to the state Supreme Court. L.A.'s Black Mayor Karen Bass and Councilwoman Nithia Raman are clashing ahead of the November election. At a debate in Sherman Oaks this week, Bass and Raman addressed homelessness, policing, and their support for Hollywood. Bass said Raman has a weak legislative record and missed meetings when it was time to vote on a tax credit supporting the entertainment industry. Raman went after Bass's signature program to address homelessness, calling it too expensive and unsustainable. Bass blamed Raman's vote against increasing the size of the LAPD for the recruitment issues it's currently facing. President Trump in South Carolina today stumping for Republican Senator Darlene Graham.
0: Most importantly, I want to thank the Republican voters of South Carolina for having confidence in me. I look forward to the next 2 weeks, meeting with you, listening to your concerns, and telling you more about me and my conservative values.
24: Graham speaking to her supporters after advancing in the Senate primary runoff. Trump is headlining a rally at the Myrtle Beach Convention Center. Graham is facing Congressman Ralph Norman in South Carolina's Republican Senate primary runoff on Tuesday. The special Senate primary came after Senator Lindsey Graham's sudden death, the governor appointing his sister Darlene to serve out the remainder of his term, and she's running for his full term. Democrats are deciding between Boston, Denver, and Philadelphia for the 2028 DNC. Democratic National Committee Chair Ken Martin discussing the decision on his X platform, saying each city presented a strong bid. Atlanta and Chicago were trimmed off the final list of potential sites. Denver has been the site of a growing progressive movement within the party, and Boston has a strong Democratic donor base. Philadelphia is in a key swing state that President Trump won in his last presidential election. Stay informed, stay connected, and subscribe. Follow VIN News This Hour wherever you get your podcasts. I'm Terry McCready for the Black Information Network.
1: Here's what's trending this hour. Canadian Prime Minister Mark Carney says his retaliatory tariffs will kick in on September 8th. Products like steel, dairy, and agricultural equipment set to go up. Plus, our hearts go out to Buffalo Bills star Ed Oliver, who's a Black man who's mourning the death of his 2-year-old son who drowned in a pool. And several advocacy groups are asking the FTC to investigate why AI developers are destroying books. I'm Tammy Eswick, and that's what's trending.
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2: A Boston Celtics legend is getting a permanent tribute at his HBCU. Sam Jones, a 10-time NBA champion and Naismith Basketball Hall of Famer, will be honored with a sculpture at North Carolina Central University where his basketball career began. Jones played at NCCU from 1951 to 1954 and again during the 1956-57 season, finishing his college career with 1,745 points, still second on the school's all-time scoring list. He went on to spend all 12 seasons of his NBA career with the Boston Celtics, winning 10 championships and earning 5 All-Star selections. Known as Mr. Clutch, Jones scored more than 15,000 points during his NBA career. The sculpture will be unveiled before the NCCU men's basketball game against South Carolina State and will remain on permanent display inside the McDougald McLendon Arena. With the latest in HBCU news, I'm Morgan Wood on the Black Information Network.
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4: The opinions, beliefs, and viewpoints expressed in this commentary are those of the author and do not necessarily represent those of BIN and its founding partners and employees. Now it's time to bring the funk with Roland S. Martin.
5: How many times have y'all heard me say ballots always beats bucks? In Florida, U.S. Senate race, Alex Vindman raised $16.4 million, racked up numerous endorsements. State Representative Angie Nixon raised barely more than $1 million, and then she crushes him in the Democratic primary. I talked to her on Roland Martin Unfiltered about how she won.
6: This was all about good old grassroots organizing. And so I have been an organizer for nearly two decades here in the state of Florida, and I've built up a coalition all across the state of Florida. I don't know why people seem to forget that I have led statewide organizations working to build power in low-income and hardworking communities for nearly two decades. And we had a great message, and Ashley Moody and Donald Trump, they're so out of touch. And we were able to really talk about the issues that people cared about. The fact that they were working less and less and less and making more money and getting richer. And meanwhile, hardworking everyday people were working more and still struggling just to stay ahead. And so the people across the state of Florida, across this country, they are tired of the status quo. They are tired of the same old thing. They are tired of politicians that are only looking out for their billionaire friends and family and these corrupt corporations and campaign donors. They're ready for change and they trust me, right? Like, I have been doing the work for, again, nearly two decades. And so the people in the state of Florida trust me. I ran up numbers in Duval County where I'm from, 80%. I'm so happy that my county turned out for me. It was amazing.
5: And if we turn out in November, she could win. I'm Roland Martin on the Black Information Network.
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4: But on your home for 24/7 news. The Black Information Network. The DMV is leading the nation in violence prevention, with Washington, D.C. ranked number one and Baltimore, Maryland coming in at number two for the second year in a row. The rankings from the Community Justice Action Fund evaluated 100 cities based on factors including violence intervention, addressing root causes, and investment in prevention. During a recent press conference focused on gun safety and storage, Congressman Kwaisi Mfume praised Baltimore Mayor Brandon Scott's efforts to reduce gun violence.
9: There's so many nameless and faceless individuals in this city and elsewhere who won't see another year because of violence. And so the work you've done to drive down the murder rate, the rate of shootings and everything else to make communities safer is very important. Sometimes people don't feel safe simply because they've not felt safe in many, many years, but they are much safer. And that's the statistic and that's the bottom line.
4: Mayor Scott says Baltimore's progress comes from being intentional about public safety, including investing in intervention and prevention alongside constitutional law enforcement.
10: We're talking about saving lives. Far too often, we've seen how careless gun ownership has led to preventable deaths, especially among young people.
4: As part of those prevention efforts, Mayor Scott, Johns Hopkins University, and the Enoch Pratt Free Library have launched a safe firearm storage program. The initiative provides free cable locks and free biometric safes at select library branches. The program was funded with $245,000 secured by Congressman Mfume. Baltimore residents 18 and older can pick up devices anonymously without having to answer questions. The focus on safe firearm storage comes as a 12-year-old boy in Northeast D.C. is facing manslaughter charges in connection with a deadly shooting last month. The boy told the judge he was playing with his older brother's gun inside their home on July 11th when it went off, killing 13-year-old Ahmad Mims. The 13-year-old will remain detained at the D.C. Youth Services Center. A judge has also ordered a mental health evaluation with another hearing scheduled next week. And D.C. students are showing gains in reading proficiency, but continue to struggle to reach pre-pandemic math performance levels. Education officials released the latest D.C. CAPE test results recently, showing small improvements in both English language arts and math. Nearly 40% of students are considered proficient in reading, while just over 28% are proficient in math. Education leaders say math scores have improved every year since 2022, but more work is needed to close the gap and reach pre-pandemic levels. I'm Morgan Wood on the Black Information Network, your home for Black news first.
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1: Virginia leaders are reacting after a shooting near HBCU, Virginia State University, left 5 people injured. The university was placed on lockdown for several hours.
11: 24/7.
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14: Amazon's drone delivery service could soon be coming to your city or a city nearby. The online shopping giant is pushing a major expansion of its Prime Air drone delivery program into nearly 500 cities and towns across the U.S. by the end of the year. It's all part of the company's ambitious efforts to speed up deliveries, and it's not just limited to Prime members, but Prime members who are using the drone delivery service will get lower prices, like free delivery on eligible orders of $50 or more, and a delivery fee of just $2.99 for eligible orders under $50. And here's something else that's important. The items must be small enough to fit in the drone and are usually for items weighing 5 pounds or less. The expansion into more major cities means more customers could soon receive eligible orders by drone, with packages flown directly from local fulfillment centers to designated delivery locations. Amazon says the goal is to reduce delivery times and increase convenience. Money news at 24 and 54 minutes past each hour. I'm Nicole Deal on your home for Black News First, the Black Information Network.
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15: Your home for 24/7 news, the Black Information Network. Many communities across the U.S. continue to push back against data centers. Historically, Black communities have dealt with chemical plants and other environmental concerns where they live. Data centers are a newer wrinkle, which apparently are creating more environmental issues. According to Fox 28, data centers and developers say their projects benefit communities by creating new jobs and provide a boost to local economic development. They also say the centers help to develop increased property tax revenue and business opportunities. Data centers are in operation in places like Virginia, Texas, and California and house more than 4,000 centers. In Tennessee, a Black mayor is holding the data centers accountable, ensuring that they are in compliance with regulations. Take Memphis, for instance. Mayor Paul Young tells WHBQ he is looking at all angles regarding compliance of data centers.
16: They're using closed-loop systems for water to reduce water consumption, looking at controls on the air emissions. All of those are things that we want to codify, and any other projects that come to our community, we want to make sure that they're abiding by the same rules.
15: The African-American mayor is also dealing with another big issue regarding new technology and fighting crime. Flock cameras. Flock is a brand name for the cameras, which are manufactured by Flock Safety. The cameras capture photos of passing vehicles. They get the license plate numbers and the make and model and color of a vehicle. Young says they are helpful and cites the success of tracking down a man who went on a shooting spree in his city a few years ago.
16: Once we knew what car he was in, every time that car passed one of our Flock cameras, we were able to identify where he was in real time. We need assets like that as a part of our crime fighting toolkit, but what we have to do is make sure that it's responsibly used.
15: Young, like his counterparts across the U.S., is making sure to curb violations by law enforcement personnel in the use of the camera systems. A black city council president in a Midwest city is running for mayor against the white incumbent who is a member of the same political party. According to ABC6, while the contest isn't about race, Council President Shannon Harden says he is looking for a change in the way the city is being run.
11: And I believe the way we've always done things is part of what is keeping us from doing better. But the people have to be a part of it.
15: Harden, in a recent press conference in Columbus, Ohio, announcing his run for mayor, explains how he will operate differently than incumbent Mayor Andrew Ginther.
11: As your mayor, I will be present in the community, not just when election is coming up, but all the time. I will listen to everybody, not just the folks who can write a big check. I won't be afraid to call out those in power when I believe they are wrong, including those in my own party.
15: Harden has served as city council president since 2018. Ginther was elected mayor in 2015 and is in his third term, ABC6 says. The 25th anniversary of the September 11th, 2001 attacks will be marked by the MLB Network with a new documentary. It's called When America Took the Field and will make its debut on Thursday, September 10th. The two-hour documentary will take a deep dive into how baseball brought Americans together following the attacks. I'm Mike Island on your home for Black News First, the Black Information Network.
0: I'm Big Sue on the Black Information Network. George Washington Carver, an agricultural scientist, inventor, and educator at Tuskegee University, sought to revitalize southern soil that had been stripped by cotton, a nitrogen-depleting crop. He developed a crop rotation method that alternated the cotton with legumes like peanuts that fixed nitrogen and other edible crops such as corn. This method increased the soil's productive capacity and also gave southern farmers another crop to produce and sell besides cotton, thus diversifying the market. In addition to crop rotation, Dr. Carver promoted the practice of using compost to reintroduce nutrients and add organic matter to the soil. He showed that using compost for soil revitalization increased its productivity by 100-fold compared with previous common methods. Using compost to build soil is a critical practice in organic farming and gardening today. And that's a fact. I'm Big Sue on the Black Information Network.
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17: I'm Tammy Eswick with BIN News Now. Black residents in Gary, Indiana are begging for help after being without power for going on 2 weeks. Many have taken to social media to share their stories. The outages plague about 45,000 homes and businesses. The outages happened after storms August 11th. Here's Gary Mayor Eddie Melton.
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17: We're following developing news out of McKinney, Texas. Carmelo Anthony's appeal for a new trial denied. According to WLTX News 19, Anthony's legal team does have a chance to appeal. Well, actor Michael Wright has passed away this week. He was best known for his breakout role in The Five Heartbeats, playing Eddie King Jr. Wright's wife, Susan, confirmed the news on his social media page. Michael Wright was 70 years old. Get BIN News Now on demand 24/7 on the iHeartRadio app.
19: I'm Bree Wood on your home for 24/7 News, the Black Information Network. Here's what's happening in your region right now. Faith leaders and members of multiple religious communities gathered outside Central Synagogue in Midtown Manhattan to show support for the Jewish community following an attack during a Shabbat service last Friday. Nassau County Executive and gubernatorial candidate Bruce Blakeman was among those attending the rally.
20: We have to fight anti-Semitism. We have to fight the attack on American values. We have to fight against anti-Christianity, which is raising its ugly head also.
19: Supporters also called on Mayor Zahram Mamdani to tone down what they described as anti-Israel rhetoric. Meanwhile, 46-year-old Larry Montes is facing federal hate crime charges after authorities say he assaulted a woman inside the synagogue. The investigation is ongoing. A mystery surrounding a human skull donated to a Goodwill store in Chelsea, Michigan has taken a new turn. Police now say forensic testing determined the skull belonged to a black woman between the ages of 20 and 49, and it was not a medical or teaching specimen as initially suspected. The skull was discovered at a Goodwill donation site in January, wrapped in a shirt and covered with traces of soil. After months of investigation and more than 20 public tips, authorities have been unable to identify either the woman or the person who donated the skull. The case has now been turned over to the FBI, which will conduct additional DNA testing at its crime lab in Quantico, Virginia. Investigators are asking anyone with information to contact Chelsea Police. President Trump says he wants the United States to remain the global leader in cryptocurrency and emerging technology. Speaking at the White House, Trump voiced strong support for Bitcoin and other digital assets, saying maintaining America's dominance in crypto is key to preserving its broader technological leadership.
2: We're ensuring that America remains the undisputed leader, not only in Bitcoin and crypto, but also technologies like prediction markets, artificial intelligence, and much more.
19: The president was joined by cryptocurrency executives and technology industry leaders for the event, which also served as a kickoff for the Commodity Futures Trading Commission's Innovation Advisory Committee. Trump said the administration wants to ensure innovation continues to grow in the U.S. rather than moving overseas. Ku Klux Klan recruitment flyers have been discovered in Dearborn Heights in Michigan following this week's anti-Muslim demonstration surrounding the Dearborn City Council meeting. The flyers, linked to the Trinity White Knights of the Ku Klux Klan in Ohio, included a QR code and message promoting so-called neighborhood patrols. The discovery comes days after a crusader march organized by right-wing activist Jake Lang and Detroit pastor Lorenzo Sewell drew protesters who argued that America is a Christian nation. Local officials and community leaders have condemned the flyers and any messages promoting hate or intimidation. And the University of Michigan is opening the doors to Wolverine Village, a major new student housing community designed to help meet growing demand on campus. The development adds more than 2,300 beds and includes apartment-style housing, study spaces, fitness areas, and community gathering spots. University leaders say Wolverine Village is part of a broader effort to expand housing options and improve the student experience in Ann Arbor. The new complex officially opens this weekend as thousands of students return to campus for the start of the fall semester. I'm Bree Wood on your home for Black News First, the Black Information Network.
21: Welcome to the journey around America where we visit iconic locations connected to Black history. 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The Apollo Theater opened its doors in 1914 as a burlesque theater, but soon became the premier showplace for live musical entertainment. The theater became famous for Amateur Night, a weekly talent show that launched the careers of stars like Lauryn Hill and the Jackson 5.
22: Osiris,
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21: The slogan, "Be Good or Be Gone," became the theater's motto. Over the years, the Apollo Theater hosted many memorable events in Black music history. The Apollo Theater, a place where dreams are born, legends are made, and history is written. 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
28: I'm Amber Payton on your home for 24/7 News, the Black Information Network. Here's what's happening in your region right now. A former Mecklenburg County detention officer is suing Sheriff Gary McFadden, Charlotte's first Black sheriff, claiming she was fired after reporting sexual harassment and discrimination on the job. Carmen Tillman alleges a supervisor made repeated unwanted sexual comments and advances and that she faced retaliation after reporting the conduct.
29: He sued Gary McFadden because he is the sheriff of Mecklenburg County.
28: Tillman's attorney, Jake Motla, tells WCNC Charlotte the allegations are especially troubling because the conduct allegedly occurred in 2022 and 2023. After filing complaints, Tillman says she received disciplinary write-ups and was eventually terminated.
29: They gave her a lie detector test, you know, when they were doing this internal investigation. And as my client was extremely distraught on that day in question and was distraught while being administered this test. And then the results of that test were inconclusive.
28: The sheriff's office says the allegations were previously reviewed by internal affairs and handled appropriately, but declined further comment because the lawsuit is pending. Community leaders and clergy in Southeast D.C. gathered this week to reflect on the legacy of Dion Kay, the Black 18-year-old whose 2020 police-involved shooting death sparked protest and renewed calls for police accountability. During the event, the family's attorney announced that the Kay family and D.C. Attorney General Brian Schwab's office have finalized a settlement in the wrongful death case after months months of negotiations. A civil jury awarded the family $655,000 last year, but the city appealed that judgment before eventually reaching a settlement. The final amount has not been disclosed, though the Washington Informer reports it is less than the jury award, but more than the attorney general could approve on his own. Kay was fatally shot by an MPD officer in Congress Heights in September 2020. HBCU Howard University is launching its first artificial intelligence certificate program for undergraduate students this school year. The new program is open to juniors and seniors from any major and is designed to give students a foundation in AI, ethics, and real-world applications. The 9-credit certificate includes courses on AI tools, responsible AI, and how the technology is being used across different fields. University leaders say the goal is to prepare students for a workforce increasingly shaped by artificial intelligence while helping them understand both the benefits and the risk of the technology. Fort Monroe in Hampton, Virginia will host African Landing Commemoration Week beginning Saturday, honoring the 1619 arrival of the first recorded Africans in English North America at Point Comfort. The week-long observance celebrates the resilience and legacy of African descended people through workshops, cultural performances, art exhibits, and community events. Highlights include an African Landing Day ceremony, a Black Expo Unity Market, and a national ceremony of remembrance and renewal. The week will conclude August 29th with the unveiling of the first sculpture at the African Landing Memorial Plaza. For more on these stories, plus international, national, state, and local news impacting the Black community, listen to the Black Information Network on the iHeartRadio app or log on to BINnews.com. 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I'm Amber Payton on your home for Black News First, the Black Information Network.
1: 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More than 200,000 Black soldiers fought in the Civil War, many for a freedom they have never known.

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1: 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It's more than just menus. It's a movement.
2: And so we really want to create something that was more all-inclusive to the creative things we were seeing happening in the food scene.
1: That's one of the three founders, Fallon Farrell.
2: As we've grown through the years, we've literally watched businesses start off as like a pop-up food tent and now having like two or three locations.
1: 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And it's part of Black history still being written every time a diner takes that first bite. I'm Esther Dillard for the Black Information Network.
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5: Happens here.
7: After more than two decades of delays, Detroit's Perfecting Church says its long-awaited new campus near 7 Mile Road and Wilbert Avenue is on track for completion by the end of the year.
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8: Earth, Wind & Fire drummer John Parris was hospitalized just before the band was set to perform with Lionel Richie in San Francisco.
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9: BIN News This Hour, I'm Terry McCready. Progressive Senator Bernie Sanders is throwing his support behind Florida's Black state representative, Angie Nixon, who pulled off an upset victory in the state's Senate Democratic primary.
10: They need housing, right? They need universal health care. They want universal child care to help lower their costs so that they can just be able to live without struggling or anything like that.
9: Nixon on CNN. Sanders wrote on social media, Angie Nixon is proof that organized people can take on organized money and win. Outspent more than 16-1, she won in a landslide. Working people all over the country are sick and tired of status quo politics and status quo policies. A gracious Nixon took to social media saying in part, Senator Bernie Sanders has been a champion for working people his entire career, and I'm proud to have stood alongside him in 2016. And to carry that fight forward. A Missouri judge says a state congressional map that was redrawn to favor Republicans may be used in the midterm elections. The judge ruling in Jefferson City that it was too late to hold a referendum on redistricting and said changing the maps at this late juncture is not just impractical, it is impossible. The group that filed the lawsuit is appealing to the state Supreme Court. L.A.'s Black Mayor Karen Bass and Councilwoman Nithia Raman are clashing ahead of the November election. At a debate in Sherman Oaks this week, Bass and Raman addressed homelessness, policing, and their support for Hollywood. Bass said Raman has a weak legislative record and missed meetings when it was time to vote on a tax credit supporting the entertainment industry. Raman went after Bass's signature program to address homelessness, calling it too expensive and unsustainable. Bass blamed Raman's vote against increasing the size of the LAPD for the recruitment issues it's currently facing. President Trump in South Carolina today stumping for Republican Senator Darlene Graham.
11: Most importantly, I want to thank the Republican voters of South Carolina for having confidence in me. I look forward to the next 2 weeks, meeting with you, listening to your concerns, and telling you more about me and my conservative values.
9: Graham speaking to her supporters after advancing in the Senate primary runoff. Trump is headlining a rally at the Myrtle Beach Convention Center. Graham is facing Congressman Ralph Norman in South Carolina's Republican Senate primary runoff on Tuesday. The special Senate primary came after Senator Lindsey Graham's sudden death, the governor appointing his sister Darlene to serve out the remainder of his term, and she's running for his full term. Democrats are deciding between Boston, Denver, and Philadelphia for the 2028 DNC. Democratic National Committee Chair Ken Martin discussing the decision on his X platform, saying each city presented a strong bid. Atlanta and Chicago were trimmed off the final list of potential sites. Denver has been the site of a growing progressive movement within the party, and Boston has a strong Democratic donor base. Philadelphia is in a key swing state that President Trump won in his last presidential election. Stay informed, stay connected, and subscribe. Follow VIN News This Hour wherever you get your podcasts. I'm Terry McCready for the Black Information Network.
12: Here's what's trending this hour. Is it me or is Flock, the surveillance camera folks, putting out a lot of good stories lately about how helpful the monitoring system is? We'll tell you why. Plus, the FDA is recalling bottles of Clear Eyes Maximum Itchy Eye Relief due to possible contamination. And to the murder trial of Tupac Shakur. The man who took the now viral photo of Tupac and Suge Knight together in a car hours before Tupac was shot and killed testified this week. I'm Tamie Eswick, and that's what's trending.
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13: Former NFL star Antonio Brown will be in Tampa, Florida for his Miami court hearing Tuesday, facing an attempted second-degree murder charge. A judge has approved Brown's request to leave Miami through next Wednesday to participate in a family photo shoot. Brown, who has 8 children ranging from 2 months old to 12 years old, claims self-defense under Florida's Stand Your Ground law after allegedly shooting at someone during a Miami boxing event in May of 2025. Meanwhile, WNBA star Nneka Ogwumike says she'll retire at the end of this season. The 11-time All-Star told Boardroom she feels at peace and fulfilled by her basketball career. The 35-year-old was the number one overall pick by the Los Angeles Sparks in 2012 and is the franchise's all-time leader in scoring, field goals, steals, and double-doubles. She also spent the last decade as president of the WNBA Players Association. And in the NBA, James Harden is staying in Cleveland. The 11-time All-Star has agreed to a reported 3-year, $97 million deal with the Cleveland Cavaliers. With the latest in sports, I'm Morgan Wood on the Black Information Network, your home for Black News First.
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15: Dillard on your home for 24/7 news, the Black Information Network. Across the country, healthcare costs are hitting Black families harder than most, and Georgia is no exception, where over a third of residents say they've skipped care they needed. That's according to the Robert Wood Johnson Foundation. Camille Busset, who is Executive VP of Programs, told me why on the BIN.
16: A lot of Blacks still do not have jobs that have employer-sponsored healthcare programs. Same thing for Hispanics. And that means that most of the healthcare costs are being borne out of pocket.
15: That's why the foundation is launching One Nation Overcharged, a national campaign calling for a healthcare system that puts people over profits. Organizers say they need more voices to join the movement and push lawmakers toward change. License plate cameras are spreading across the country, and so are the questions about who's watching the watchers. In Jefferson Parish, Louisiana, one of those questions just cost a deputy his job. Investigators say Nathan Rome misused Flock cameras. He ran his ex-fiancee's plate more than 3,200 times over several years. Sheriff Joe Lapinto fired him. Now Lapinto wants tighter controls on the system itself.
17: We are speaking with Flock directly of what can we put into their program to make it better for us to be able to audit, for us to be able to see this in the future.
15: Right now, the system shows who ran the plate. It doesn't show why. Fox 8 in New Orleans asked residents what they think of the cameras. They're split.
18: I suppose it has its benefits for tracking criminals and stolen cars and that type of thing. I guess it's good. Anything that has a good can be misused, and that's the problem.
19: I mean, I know that they're trying to protect us and all, but if they're also looking into private citizens' information, then obviously that's not what we want.
15: LaPentel says Jefferson Parish is working with Flock now on better audit tools. He wants them in place before the next deputy crosses the line. Well, it looks like New Orleans may lean on Mardi Gras to help close a budget gap. City Council is weighing a new fee on Carnival Cruise, $850 for every float or truck that rolls in a parade. The city says it's $4 million short. That's the difference between what Carnival brings in and what it costs to run it. Council calls it the Carnival Gap Adjustment for Parade's fee. The money would cover public safety, traffic control, route management, barricades, and emergency crews. And finally, Georgia is becoming an AI powerhouse. A new national study ranks Metro Atlanta 10th on the continent for specialized tech talent. The firm behind it is CBRE. The numbers are striking. Georgia's AI workforce grew nearly 55% in just 1 year. It now tops 19,000 workers. That outpaces growth across the entire continent. Analysts say AI roles now make up nearly a third of all open tech listings nationwide. I'm Esther Dillard on your home for Black News First, the Black Information Network.
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30: A key recording has now been played for jurors in the Tupac Shakur murder trial in Las Vegas. Dwayne Keefe D. Davis is accused of orchestrating Shakur's 1996 murder. On the stand, former LAPD detective Darren Dupree testified that Davis admitted his role in the killing during a 2008 interview about the murder of the notorious B.I.G. Dupree says Davis laid out how he orchestrated Shakur's killing. The tape interview was played in court Friday as prosecutors worked to link Davis to the shooting. Elsewhere in entertainment, Mariah Carey is celebrating 25 years of glitter with a special vinyl release. The singer's eighth studio album will make its vinyl debut 25 years after its original release. The standard edition will be pressed on midnight purple vinyl, while the deluxe version comes on glittering pink vinyl. The deluxe edition will also include Out Here on My Own, Lover Boy, and Never Too Far, Hero. Fans can pre-order now, with the vinyl expected to ship out around October 30th. With the latest in entertainment, I'm Morgan Wood on the Black Information Network.
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1: On your home for 24/7 News, the Black Information Network. Dozens of protesters, many of whom are Black, showed up in support of Father Michael Flager outside of the Archdiocese headquarters in Chicago. They showed up for Flager, who is facing sexual abuse allegations. Protesters say Flager should be restored back in the pulpit immediately.
2: And he has a lot of haters out there, basically because of his stance, of his support for the Black community. He's a strong advocate for the uplift of the Black community.
3: They're trying to hurt Father Mike. The longer the wait, the greater the hurt.
1: Meanwhile, the Chicago Archdiocese says they're committed to conducting a thorough and impartial investigation. They will not be pressured into giving special treatment to anyone. A letter was sent to church leaders to accusing Flager of sexually abusing a minor female more than 30 years ago. The Lil Durk trial has begun with jury selection almost 2 years after the Chicago rapper's arrest for murder for hire.
5: This is in connection with an attempted hit on Quando Rondo that resulted in the death of the rapper's cousin. The judge is allowing background checks on potential jurors, with the defense team successfully arguing for this measure. Lil Durk faces multiple charges, including conspiracy to commit murder for hire and use of firearms in furtherance of a crime of violence resulting in death. The trial is expected to be lengthy and complex, with evidence such as texts, music videos, and interviews being allowed for presentation. I'm Mike Island on the Black Information Network.
1: We've learned about a plan to redevelop the shuttered Fort City Mall on Chicago's southwest side. Also, that plan is making its way to the City Council Zoning Committee.
6: The proposal to convert the property into a huge industrial complex was approved by the City Council Planning Commission. This resident opposes the plan.
7: Working class communities deserve more than just more jobs.
6: Opponents of the proposal would prefer an entertainment district. A judge did shut down the Fort City Mall earlier this summer due to poor conditions and safety issues. I'm Perry Williams.
1: Black Detroit rapper Sada Baby, whose real name is Cassata Sorrell, received 6 months probation for a felony drug charge following a 2025 traffic stop. Sorrell pleaded no contest to the charge as part of a plea agreement, with an additional habitual offender charge dropped. The arrest stemmed from a 2025 traffic stop where cops found pills in his car. Now our Washington Roundup. An aircraft carrier named after our Black military hero may be renamed after President Trump. The USS Doris Miller is named after a World War II sailor who dragged wounded soldiers to safety during the attack on Pearl Harbor and shot down a Japanese fighter plane with an anti-aircraft gun. He became the first Black service member to receive the Navy's second highest honor, the Navy Cross. The White House is announcing new sanctions against Cuba as part of the Trump administration's pressure campaign against Havana. The latest sanctions are aimed at leaders of the Cuban Institute of Friendship with the Peoples, with Secretary of State Marco Rubio saying exploits educational exchange in order to radicalize subversion.

0: figures in the entertainment industry. Born in New Orleans, Louisiana in 1969, Emmett Perry Jr. endured a difficult childhood marked by poverty and abuse. After changing his name and moving to Atlanta in 1992, Tyler Perry began writing and producing stage plays that became highly successful.
1: All you gotta do is take an R&B song, put Jesus in it, and it's a gospel song.
0: What? It was also during that time that he created his signature character, the iconic Mabel Medea Simmons.
2: Yea, though she walked in the valley with the shadow of Little Red Riding Hood and the Three Bears.
0: With an estimated net worth of over $1 billion, Tyler Perry is also a generous philanthropist, having donated millions to such causes as education, civil rights, and disaster relief, and another shining example of Black excellence. I'm Esther Dillard on the Black Information Network.
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4: The IRS says Americans got a much bigger tax payday this year. According to a new Government Accountability Office report, the IRS issued about $296 billion in tax refunds during the 2026 filing season. That is a whopping 17% year-over-year increase, totaling roughly $43 billion more than the 2025 filing season. And according to MoneyWise.com, it was not just because more people were filing. The average refund increased by $333. The IRS also sent out over 8 million additional refunds compared to last year. The White House is affectionately calling the increase the Trump bump, saying the larger refunds are a result of recent tax changes included in President Trump's One Big Beautiful Bill. The Government Accountability Office says new tax deductions like the no tax on tips and no tax on overtime help taxpayers get more money back. Money news at 24 and 54 minutes past each hour. I'm Nicole Deal on your home for Black News First, the Black Information Network.
5: Tammy Eswick with BIN News Now. The city of New Orleans is saying goodbye to a civil rights icon that spent the latter half of his life giving back to the Black community. Jerome Big Duck Smith marched with civil rights leaders like Martin Luther King Jr. He was even in rooms while JFK was working on legislation. Here's Smith speaking to Fox 8.
6: I told him it didn't mean nothing for me to be there. It was nothing I would clap for to meet with him or his brother. And that you will not understand me until you understand that madness is colorblind.
5: Jerome Big Duck Smith was 87 years old. Flock Camera System is on a reputation management tour after a week of stories coming out about cops misusing the technology to spy on romantic partners. They say they've created new guardrails. This as they work to develop drone technology. The Shade Room calls it the most R&B thing ever. Tank performing in the rain in Chicago. Get BIN News Now on demand 24/7 on the iHeartRadio app.
7: I'm Mike Stevens on your home for Black News First, the Black Information Network. Here's your top stories this hour. The BIN continues to follow the events related to the fate of Black Texas teenager Carmelo Anthony. We now know the new judge in the case has until sometime Monday to make a decision about whether to grant a new trial or not.
8: What do we want?
9: Justice!
8: When do we want it?
9: Now!
7: Those are a group of Black supporters outside the courtroom where the judge is deciding whether a new trial will be allowed. Anthony stabbed a white teenager to death in Texas at a high school track meet. After he was convicted and sentenced to 35 years in prison, the appeals process started and continues. His lawyers are still pushing for a new trial with the new judge. The latest part of that appeal involves lawyers from both sides taking the stand to discuss an agreement they had with each other to keep certain information about each of the young men involved out of the trial to prevent it from becoming more racial than it already was. But that also meant the jury did not hear evidence that may have perhaps changed the outcome. Again, a decision about a new trial is expected sometime on Monday. A lack of air conditioning in apartments and homes for Black families is a big problem around the country, especially during heat waves like the ones currently hitting many places. Well, in largely Black Houston, a new city ordinance will require landlords to provide working air conditioning in all rental properties. The city council approved the measure this week by a vote of 12-2. The ordinance will close a loophole that allow property owners to get by with simply providing window screens. But landlords won't be required to install central air in older buildings. A window unit or portable air conditioner in each apartment will satisfy the new rules. Well, this is part of

0: A bittersweet moment for a little black girl in South Florida. The child is a fighter, but she has a long road ahead in her recovery. The little girl was able to leave the hospital burn unit after spending the last several months there. Almost 60% of the body of the 11-year-old was burned in a car fire. Her brother was driving when the crash happened. It caused his sister to be so severely injured.
1: It's very emotional. It's a very emotional day for each and every one of us.
0: Black medical professionals, hospital staff, and firefighters of all backgrounds were there to support Abigail as she was wheeled out of the hospital.
2: It definitely is a testament to the amazing team that we have here at the Miami Burn Center. It's been hard on all of us, I would say, emotionally and physically.
0: This is the firefighter who pulled her out of the burning car.
3: The strength it takes to be in that situation and handle it the way she has is incredible. Every time I see her, every time I get to talk to her, she's laughing, she's smiling. It's a type of like beauty and strength that is just a blessing from God.
0: And while she's home now, doctors say she will still be coming back for treatments with hope better days are ahead. I'm Mike Stevens on your home for Black News First, the Black Information Network.
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6: I'm Bill Black with another Bet You Didn't Know music fact. Okay, this is Patrice Rushens. And this was her big, big record, Forget Me Nots. But did you know there was a very, very, very big record written for Patrice Rushens that she declined? Let me explain. Okay, surely you know this song.

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1: I'm Kevin Brown on your home for 24/7 news, the Black Information Network. And here's what's happening right now. Police are investigating a double homicide on Chicago's West Side. Correspondent Perry Williams has more.
2: The family of Joanne Perry says she was an innocent bystander as she was on her way to the store in the 300 block of South Pulaski.
3: 10 seconds is all it takes to think about the outcomes of the course of which caused other people pain and heartbreak. It's just not right.
2: Authorities say the second victim was the target, and he died from multiple gunshot wounds. The shooter and another suspect left the scene in a black vehicle. I'm Perry Williams.
1: One person is injured following a shooting at a park in West Seattle, Washington State. The Seattle Police Department says a 40-year-old man was shot around 1:50 yesterday afternoon in Rocks Hill Park. Firefighters found him suffering from multiple gunshot wounds and took him to the hospital, where he was last listed in serious condition. Police say they're still searching for the suspect. A black man, Anthony Alonzo, who had been arrested on murder charges in the San Francisco Bay Area, had always maintained his innocence. The Alameda County District Attorney's Office recently dismissed the murder case against him due to a lack of proof and problems with the evidence. Ballistic tests on the suspected murder weapon ultimately vindicated Alonzo, confirming his innocence. Despite spending almost 2 years in jail, he was released after the case was dismissed. The victim, DeAndre Irvin, was shot and killed in Oakland in 2022, and Alonzo was arrested 2 weeks later, but was not charged until 2 years later. Crews are still working to restore power to thousands of customers in Northwest Indiana after last week's storm. Gary, Indiana, with the largest black population in the state, has the most residents impacted by the storms in the area. The Northern Indiana Public Service Company says it's working around the clock to resolve the issue, including bringing in assistance from out of state. The company expects power to be restored to remaining customers in Gary by midnight on August 25th. And now to the San Francisco Bay Area. A teenager is in hot water for allegedly bringing a gun to school in San Francisco. Police officers were called to a school on Scott Street late Wednesday morning after the student was allegedly found with the firearm. No injuries were reported, and there was no threat to the school. The suspect was taken into custody, and charges against them are pending. Seattle Public Schools and the Seattle Education Association are in a race against time to reach a new contract agreement before the start of the upcoming school year. The current contract is set to expire on August 31st, and the teachers' union has threatened to strike if the deal isn't reached. The union's bargaining proposals focus on student outcomes, including reasonable class sizes, support for students' social, emotional, and behavioral needs, and improvements to the special education program. While the school district is facing an $87 million budget deficit, the union is asking for salary increases at a more modest rate. Parents are hopeful that the 2026-2027 school year won't be delayed, with some expressing support for educators in the labor negotiations. I'm Kevin Brown on your home for Black News First, the Black Information Network.
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6: Libertad! 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
7: Berta Cáceres was one of the most influential advocates for indigenous and women's rights in Honduras.
8: La discriminación y el racismo que se ha cometido contra el pueblo lenca, contra el copi.
7: And in 2013, when she began leading a protest campaign against a proposed hydroelectric dam, she became one of the most celebrated environmental activists anywhere. Honduras was known as the most dangerous place in the world for environmental activists. More than 100 had been reported killed in just the previous 5 years. She told friends about threatening phone calls she'd get. She said strange cars followed her on the road.
9: She knew that she was very much still being targeted and still at risk of being killed.
7: Berta was the most powerful activist in her country, but none of the accolades could protect her in the end.
0: militant environmental rights activist was shot dead in Honduras on Thursday, prompting protests in the capital.
7: My name is Monty Real, an investigative reporter for Bloomberg Green. On the upcoming podcast, Blood River, we tell the story of a murder. A murder in a place where murderers thrive, where about 97% of all homicides are left unsolved and unpunished.
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11: To police misconduct.
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14: The family of Keith Porter is demanding answers nearly 8 months after the Black Los Angeles father was fatally shot by an off-duty ICE agent.
11: That matters to you.
15: BIN News this hour, I'm Terry McCready. Progressive Senator Bernie Sanders is throwing his support behind Florida's black state representative, Angie Nixon, who pulled off an upset victory in the state's Senate Democratic primary.
16: They need housing, right? They need universal health care. They want universal child care to help lower their costs so that they can just be able to live without struggling or anything like that.
15: Nixon on CNN. Sanders wrote on social media, Angie Nixon is proof that organized people can take on organized money and win. Outspent more than 16-1, she won in a landslide. Working people all over the country are sick and tired of status quo politics and status quo policies. A gracious Nixon took to social media saying in part, Senator Bernie Sanders has been a champion for working people his entire career, and I'm proud to have stood alongside him in 2016. And to carry that fight forward. A Missouri judge says a state congressional map that was redrawn to favor Republicans may be used in the midterm elections. The judge ruling in Jefferson City that it was too late to hold a referendum on redistricting and said changing the maps at this late juncture is not just impractical, it is impossible. The group that filed the lawsuit is appealing to the state Supreme Court. L.A.'s Black Mayor Karen Bass and Councilwoman Nithia Raman are clashing ahead of the November election. At a debate in Sherman Oaks this week, Bass and Raman addressed homelessness, policing, and their support for Hollywood. Bass said Raman has a weak legislative record and missed meetings when it was time to vote on a tax credit supporting the entertainment industry. Raman went after Bass's signature program to address homelessness, calling it too expensive and unsustainable. Bass blamed Raman's vote against increasing the size of the LAPD for the recruitment issues it's currently facing. President Trump in South Carolina today stumping for Republican Senator Darlene Graham.
17: Most importantly, I want to thank the Republican voters of South Carolina for having confidence in me. I look forward to the next 2 weeks, meeting with you, listening to your concerns, and telling you more about me and my conservative values.
15: Graham speaking to her supporters after advancing in the Senate primary runoff. Trump is headlining a rally at the Myrtle Beach Convention Center. Graham is facing Congressman Ralph Norman in South Carolina's Republican Senate primary runoff on Tuesday. The special Senate primary came after Senator Lindsey Graham's sudden death, the governor appointing his sister Darlene to serve out the remainder of his term, and she's running for his full term. Democrats are deciding between Boston, Denver, and Philadelphia for the 2028 DNC. Democratic National Committee Chair Ken Martin discussing the decision on his X platform, saying each city presented a strong bid. Atlanta and Chicago were trimmed off the final list of potential sites. Denver has been the site of a growing progressive movement within the party, and Boston has a strong Democratic donor base. Philadelphia is in a key swing state that President Trump won in his last presidential election. Stay informed, stay connected, and subscribe. Follow VIN News This Hour wherever you get your podcasts. I'm Terry McCready for the Black Information Network.
18: Here's what's trending this hour. The city of New Orleans is saying goodbye to a civil rights icon that spent the latter half of his life giving back to the black community. Jerome Big Duck Smith marched with civil rights leaders like Martin Luther King Jr. Smith was 87 years old. Plus, Flock cameras are on a reputation management tour after a week of headlines dealing with cops behaving badly. And the Shade Room calls it the most R&B thing ever. Check out Tank in Chicago singing in the rain. I'm Tammy Esworth, and that's what's trending.
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19: A Boston Celtics legend is getting a permanent tribute at his HBCU. Sam Jones, a 10-time NBA champion and Naismith Basketball Hall of Famer, will be honored with a sculpture at North Carolina Central University, where his basketball career began. Jones played at NCCU from 1951 to 1954 and again during the 1956-57 season, finishing his college career with 1,745 points, still second on the school's all-time scoring list. He went on to spend all 12 seasons of his NBA career with the Boston Celtics, winning 10 championships and earning 5 All-Star selections. Known as Mr. Clutch, Jones scored more than 15,000 points during his NBA career. The sculpture will be unveiled before the NCCU men's basketball game against South Carolina State and will remain on permanent display inside the McDougald McLendon Arena. With the latest in HBCU news, I'm Morgan Wood on the Black Information Network.
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24: The opinions, beliefs, and viewpoints expressed in this commentary are those of the author and do not necessarily represent those of BIN and its founding partners and employees. Now it's time to bring the funk with Roland S. Martin.
25: How many times have y'all heard me say ballots always beats bucks? In Florida, U.S. Senate race, Alex Vindman raised $16.4 million, racked up numerous endorsements. State Representative Angie Nixon raised barely more than $1 million, and then she crushes him in the Democratic primary. I talked to her on Roland Martin Unfiltered about how she won.
26: This was all about good old grassroots organizing. And so I have been an organizer for nearly 2 decades here in the state of Florida, and I've built up a coalition all across the state of Florida. I don't know why people seem to forget that I have led statewide organizations working to build power in low-income and hardworking communities for nearly 2 decades. And we had a great message, and Ashley Moody and Donald Trump, they're so out of touch. And we were able to really talk about the issues that people cared about. The fact that they were working less and less and less and making more money and getting richer. And meanwhile, hardworking everyday people were working more and still struggling just to stay ahead. And so the people across the state of Florida, across this country, they are tired of the status quo. They are tired of the same old thing. They are tired of politicians that are only looking out for their billionaire friends and family and these corrupt corporations and campaign donors, they're ready for change and they trust me, right? Like, I have been doing the work for, again, nearly 2 decades. And so the people in the state of Florida trust me. I ran up numbers in Duval County where I'm from, 80%. I'm so happy that my county turned out for me. It was amazing.
25: And if we turn out in November, she could win. I'm Roland Martin of the Black Information Network.
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19: Network. The DMV is leading the nation in violence prevention, with Washington, D.C. ranked number one and Baltimore, Maryland coming in at number two for the second year in a row. The rankings from the Community Justice Action Fund evaluated 100 cities based on factors including violence intervention, addressing root causes, and investment in prevention. During a recent press conference focused on gun safety and storage, Congressman Kwaisi Mfume praised Baltimore Mayor Brandon Scott's efforts to reduce gun violence.
1: There's so many nameless and faceless individuals in this city and elsewhere who won't see another year because of violence. And so the work you've done to drive down the murder rate, the rate of shootings and everything else to make communities safer is very important. Sometimes people don't feel safe simply because they've not felt safe in many, many years, but they are much safer. And that's the statistic and that's the bottom line.
19: Mayor Scott says Baltimore's progress comes from being intentional about public safety, including investing in intervention and prevention alongside constitutional law enforcement.
2: We're talking about saving lives. Far too often, we've seen how careless gun ownership has led to preventable deaths, especially among young people.
19: As part of those prevention efforts, Mayor Scott, Johns Hopkins University, and the Enoch Pratt Free Library have launched a safe firearm storage program. The initiative provides free cable locks and free biometric safes at select library branches. The program was funded with $245,000 secured by Congressman Mfume. Baltimore residents 18 and older can pick up devices anonymously without having to answer questions. The focus on safe firearm storage comes as a 12-year-old boy in Northeast D.C. is facing manslaughter charges in connection with a deadly shooting last month. The boy told the judge he was playing with his older brother's gun inside their home on July 11th when it went off, killing 13-year-old Ahmad Mims. The 13-year-old will remain detained at the D.C. Youth Services Center. A judge has also ordered a mental health evaluation with another hearing scheduled next week. And D.C. students are showing gains in reading proficiency but continue to struggle to reach pre-pandemic math performance levels. Education officials released the latest D.C. CAPE test results recently, showing small improvements in both English language arts and math. Nearly 40% of students are considered proficient in reading, while just over 28% are proficient in math. Education leaders say math scores have improved every year since 2022, but more work is needed to close the gap and reach pre-pandemic levels. I'm Morgan Wood on the Black Information Network, your home for Black news first.
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8: 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The online shopping giant is pushing a major expansion of its Prime Air drone delivery program into nearly 500 cities and towns across the U.S. by the end of the year. It's all part of the company's ambitious efforts to speed up deliveries
0: And it's not just limited to Prime members, but Prime members who are using the drone delivery service will get lower prices, like free delivery on eligible orders of $50 or more, and a delivery fee of just $2.99 for eligible orders under $50. And here's something else that's important. The items must be small enough to fit in the drone and are usually for items weighing 5 pounds or less. The expansion into more major cities means more customers could soon receive eligible orders by drone, with packages flown directly from local fulfillment centers to designated delivery locations. Amazon says the goal is to reduce delivery times and increase convenience. Money news at 24 and 54 minutes past each hour. I'm Nicole Deal on your home for Black News First, the Black Information Network.
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5: On your home for 24/7 news, the Black Information Network. Many communities across the U.S. continue to push back against data centers. Historically, Black communities have dealt with chemical plants and other environmental concerns where they live. Data centers are a newer wrinkle, which apparently are creating more environmental issues. According to Fox 28, data centers and developers say their projects benefit communities by creating new jobs and provide a boost to local economic development. They also say the centers help to develop increased property tax revenue and business opportunities. Data centers are in operation in places like Virginia, Texas, and California and house more than 4,000 centers. In Tennessee, a Black mayor is holding the data centers accountable, ensuring that they are in compliance with regulations. Take Memphis, for instance. Mayor Paul Young tells WHBQ he is looking at all angles regarding compliance of data centers.
7: They're using closed-loop systems for water to reduce water consumption, looking at controls on the air emissions. All of those are things that we want to codify, and any other projects that come to our community, we want to make sure that they're abiding by the same rules.
5: The African-American mayor is also dealing with another big issue regarding new technology and fighting crime. Flock cameras. Flock is a brand name for the cameras, which are manufactured by Flock Safety. The cameras capture photos of passing vehicles. They get the license plate numbers and the make and model and color of a vehicle. Young says they are helpful and cites the success of tracking down a man who went on a shooting spree in his city a few years ago.
7: Once we knew what car he was in, every time that car passed one of our Flock cameras, we were able to identify where he was in real time. We need assets like that as a part of our crime fighting toolkit, but what we have to do is make sure that it's responsibly used.
5: Young, like his counterparts across the U.S., is making sure to curb violations by law enforcement personnel in the use of the camera systems. A Black city council president in a Midwest city is running for mayor against the white incumbent who is a member of the same political party. According to ABC6, while the contest isn't about race, council president Shannon Harden says he is looking for a change in the way the city is being run.
9: And I believe the way we've always done things is part of what is keeping us from doing better. But the people have to be a part of it.
5: Harden, in a recent press conference in Columbus, Ohio, announcing his run for mayor, explains how he will operate differently than incumbent Mayor Andrew Ginther.
9: As your mayor, I will be present in the community, not just when election is coming up, but all the time. I will listen to everybody, not just the folks who can write a big check. I won't be afraid to call out those in power when I believe they are wrong, including those in my own party.
5: Harden has served as city council president since 2018. Ginther was elected mayor in 2015 and is in his third term, ABC6 says. The 25th anniversary of the September 11th, 2001 attacks will be marked by the MLB Network with a new documentary. It's called When America Took the Field and will make its debut on Thursday, September 10th. The two-hour documentary will take a deep dive into how baseball brought Americans together following the attacks. I'm Mike Island on your home for Black News First, the Black Information Network.

0: career home runs stood as Major League Baseball's golden mark died at the age of 86. As one of baseball's greatest stars, Aaron's career spanned over 20 years, and he retired with a host of achievements. He was the National League MVP and World Series champion in 1957, a three-time Gold Glove winner, and 25-time All-Star. His 755 career home runs stood as the Major League record before Barry Bonds broke it in 2007. It was Aaron who broke Babe Ruth's original record of 714 home runs, all while threats were made on his life by fans who did not want to see a black man as baseball's home run king. After retiring as a player, Aaron moved to the front office, eventually becoming senior vice president and assistant to the president of the Atlanta Braves. Off the field, Aaron was a tireless advocate for civil rights. This is Terrence Bibb for the Black Information Network.
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3: I'm Tammy Eswick with BIN News Now. Black residents in Gary, Indiana are begging for help after being without power for going on 2 weeks. Many have taken to social media to share their stories. The outages plague about 45,000 homes and businesses. The outages happened after storms August 11th. Here's Gary Mayor Eddie Melton.
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3: We're following developing news out of McKinney, Texas. Carmelo Anthony's appeal for a new trial denied. According to WLTX News 19, Anthony's legal team does have a chance to appeal. Well, actor Michael Wright has passed away this week. He was best known for his breakout role in The Five Heartbeats, playing Eddie King Jr. Wright's wife, Susan, confirmed the news on his social media page. Michael Wright was 70 years old. Get BIN News Now on demand 24/7 on the iHeartRadio app.
5: I'm Bree Wood on your home for 24/7 news, the Black Information Network. Here's what's happening in your region right now. The FBI says it has foiled an alleged ISIS-inspired plot targeting the New York State Capitol in Albany. Federal authorities have charged 35-year-old Jessica Bowie with attempting to provide material support to ISIS, alleging she planned to bomb the Capitol and kill lawmakers inside the building. FBI Special Agent Craig Cimaroli.
6: She said, quote, "I want to destroy as much of the building as possible and kill the senators while they are meeting. I want them to lose a lot of important documents as well."
5: Investigators say Bowie discussed her plans with FBI informants, conducted surveillance of the Capitol for weeks, and expressed support for past terrorist attacks, including September 11th. Authorities arrested her before any attack could be carried out. The FBI says the case represents a serious threat against public officials and democratic institutions. In national news, the U.S. Navy is reportedly considering renaming an aircraft carrier currently slated to honor World War II hero Doris Miller, a black sailor who became the first African-American to receive the Navy Cross for his actions during the attack on Pearl Harbor. Sources tell CNN that Navy officials have discussed naming the ship after President Trump instead, though no final decision has been announced. The USS Doris Miller, still under construction, was approved during Trump's first term and would be the first aircraft carrier named after an enlisted sailor and the first named for a black American. In Michigan, Lincoln Park residents are voicing frustration over a 28% increase in water and sewer rates set to take effect next month. Homeowner Shiloh Henry says the higher costs will be difficult to manage, noting her current bill already averages around $300 per billing cycle.
7: "To have this large of an increase, it's scary. I could have a slow month and it could be the difference of, you know, paying my water bill or keeping the roof over my head."
5: Henry, who was self-employed and purchased her home last year, said she's still working to balance her household budget. Other residents are raising similar concerns. City officials say the rate increase is necessary to fund critical infrastructure improvements and maintain the city's water and sewer systems for the future. New York City Mayor Zahran Mamdani is looking for a new personal chef at Gracie Mansion. The position calls for someone with strong culinary and knife skills who can prepare a variety of dishes, including South Asian, Middle Eastern, and traditional American favorites. The opening comes after the mayor's previous chef left for a restaurant job. The position offers a salary of about $64,500 a year and requires a flexible schedule, including nights, weekends, holidays, or on-call shifts. In addition to cooking for the mayor and first lady, applicants are expected to maintain a professional environment, including avoiding workplace gossip. The job posting has already drawn attention. And the nonprofit Leaders Helping and Advancing Communities has opened a newly expanded behavioral health and workforce development hub in Dearborn, Michigan. The $3 million project added 6,500 square feet to the facility after 9 months of construction. LAHC President and CEO Wasim Mahfouz said the expansion will allow the organization to serve up to 20,000 people and includes a partnership with Dearborn Public Schools to support students with special needs. I'm Bree Wood on your home for Black News First, the Black Information Network.

he was accepting submissions of songs. Enter brother number two. Brother number two submits a song for brother number one's album, but brother number one says, uh-uh, that's trash. So brother number

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3: I'm Amber Payton on your home for 24/7 news, the Black Information Network. Here's what's happening in your region right now. A former Mecklenburg County detention officer is suing Sheriff Gary McFadden, Charlotte's first Black sheriff, claiming she was fired after reporting sexual harassment and discrimination on the job. Carmen Tillman alleges a supervisor made repeated unwanted sexual comments and advances and that she faced retaliation after reporting the conduct.
4: He sued Gary McFadden because he is the sheriff of Mecklenburg County.
3: Tillman's attorney, Jake Motla, tells WCNC Charlotte the allegations are especially troubling because the conduct allegedly occurred in 2022 and 2023. After filing complaints, Tillman says she received disciplinary write-ups and was eventually terminated.
4: They gave her a lie detector test, you know, when they were doing this internal investigation. And as my client was extremely distraught on that day in question and was distraught while being administered this test. And then the results of that test were inconclusive.
3: The sheriff's office says the allegations were previously reviewed by internal affairs and handled appropriately, but declined further comment because the lawsuit is pending. Community leaders and clergy in Southeast D.C. gathered this week to reflect on the legacy of Dion Kay, the Black 18-year-old whose 2020 police-involved shooting death sparked protest and renewed calls for police accountability. During the event, the family's attorney announced that the Kay family and D.C. Attorney General Brian Schwab's office have finalized a settlement in the wrongful death case after months of negotiations. A civil jury awarded the family $655,000 last year, but the city appealed that judgment before eventually reaching a settlement. The final amount has not been disclosed, though the Washington Informer reports it is less than the jury award, but more than the attorney general could approve on his own. Kay was fatally shot by an MPD officer in Congress Heights in September 2020. HBCU Howard University is launching its first artificial intelligence certificate program for undergraduate students this school year. The new program is open to juniors and seniors from any major and is designed to give students a foundation in AI, ethics, and real-world applications. The 9-credit certificate includes courses on AI tools, responsible AI, and how the technology is being used across different fields. University leaders say the goal is to prepare students for a workforce increasingly shaped by artificial intelligence while helping them understand both the benefits and the risk of the technology. Fort Monroe in Hampton, Virginia will host African Landing Commemoration Week beginning Saturday, honoring the 1619 arrival of the first recorded Africans in English North America at Point Comfort. The week-long observance celebrates the resilience and legacy of African-descended people through workshops, cultural performances, art exhibits, and community events. Highlights include an African Landing Day ceremony, a Black Expo Unity Market, and a national ceremony of remembrance and renewal. The week will conclude August 29th with the unveiling of the first sculpture at the African Landing Memorial Plaza. For more on these stories, plus international, national, state, and local news impacting the Black community, listen to the Black Information Network on the iHeartRadio app or log on to BINnews.com. 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I'm Amber Payton on your home for Black News First, the Black Information Network.
5: Most people know about Restaurant Week, but not everyone knows there's a Black Restaurant Week born in Houston, Texas in 2016 and is now spreading to cities across the country. It's more than just menus. It's a movement.
6: And so we really want to create something that was more all-inclusive to the creative things we were seeing happening in the food scene.
5: That's one of the three founders, Fallon Farrell.
6: As we've grown through the years, we've literally watched businesses start off as like a pop-up food tent and now having like two or three locations.
5: From soul food kitchens to hidden gem caterers, Black Restaurant Week shines a light where it's long been missing. It's helped generate tens of millions of dollars for Black-owned businesses, keeping legacies alive and creating new ones. And it's part of Black history still being written every time a diner takes that first bite. I'm Esther Dillard for the Black Information Network.
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0: 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I'm Charlamagne Tha God, host of the world's most dangerous morning show, The Breakfast Club, and my history lives here.
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6: A new federal Medicaid spending cap puts over $3 billion in Louisiana hospital funding at risk.
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7: BIN News This Hour, I'm Terry McCready. Progressive Senator Bernie Sanders is throwing his support behind Florida's Black state representative, Angie Nixon, who pulled off an upset victory in the state's Senate Democratic primary.
8: They need housing, right? They need universal health care. They want universal child care to help lower their costs so that they can just be able to live without struggling or anything like that.
7: Nixon on CNN. Sanders wrote on social media, Angie Nixon is proof that organized people can take on organized money and win. Outspent more than 16-1, she won in a landslide. Working people all over the country are sick and tired of status quo politics and status quo policies. A gracious Nixon took to social media saying in part, Senator Bernie Sanders has been a champion for working people his entire career, and I'm proud to have stood alongside him in 2016. And to carry that fight forward. A Missouri judge says a state congressional map that was redrawn to favor Republicans may be used in the midterm elections. The judge ruling in Jefferson City that it was too late to hold a referendum on redistricting and said changing the maps at this late juncture is not just impractical, it is impossible. The group that filed the lawsuit is appealing to the state Supreme Court. L.A.'s Black Mayor Karen Bass and Councilwoman Nithia Raman are clashing ahead of the November election. At a debate in Sherman Oaks this week, Bass and Raman addressed homelessness, policing, and their support for Hollywood. Bass said Raman has a weak legislative record and missed meetings when it was time to vote on a tax credit supporting the entertainment industry. Raman went after Bass's signature program to address homelessness, calling it too expensive and unsustainable. Bass blamed Raman's vote against increasing the size of the LAPD for the recruitment issues it's currently facing. President Trump in South Carolina today stumping for Republican Senator Darlene Graham.
9: Most importantly, I want to thank the Republican voters of South Carolina for having confidence in me. I look forward to the next 2 weeks, meeting with you, listening to your concerns, and telling you more about me and my conservative values.
7: Graham speaking to her supporters after advancing in the Senate primary runoff. Trump is headlining a rally at the Myrtle Beach Convention Center. Graham is facing Congressman Ralph Norman in South Carolina's Republican Senate primary runoff on Tuesday. The special Senate primary came after Senator Lindsey Graham's sudden death, the governor appointing his sister Darlene to serve out the remainder of his term, and she's running for his full term. Democrats are deciding between Boston, Denver, and Philadelphia for the 2028 DNC. Democratic National Committee Chair Ken Martin discussing the decision on his X platform, saying each city presented a strong bid. Atlanta and Chicago were trimmed off the final list of potential sites. Denver has been the site of a growing progressive movement within the party, and Boston has a strong Democratic donor base. Philadelphia is in a key swing state that President Trump won in his last presidential election. Stay informed, stay connected, and subscribe. Follow BIN News This Hour wherever you get your podcasts. I'm Terry McCready for the Black Information Network.
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11: Is it me or is Flock, the surveillance camera folks, putting out a lot of good stories lately about how helpful the monitoring system is? We'll tell you why. Plus, the FDA is recalling bottles of Clear Eyes Maximum Itchy Eye Relief due to possible contamination. And to the murder trial of Tupac Shakur. The man took the now viral photo of Tupac and Suge Knight together in a car hours before Tupac was shot and killed testified this week. I'm Tammy Eswick, and that's what's trending.
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12: Former NFL star Antonio Brown will be in Tampa, Florida for his Miami court hearing Tuesday, facing an attempted second-degree murder charge. A judge has approved Brown's request to leave Miami through next Wednesday to participate in a family photo shoot. Brown, who has 8 children ranging from 2 months old to 12 years old, claims self-defense under Florida's Stand Your Ground law after allegedly shooting at someone during a Miami boxing event in May of 2025. Meanwhile, WNBA star Nneka Ogwumike says she'll retire at the end of this season. The 11-time All-Star told Boardroom she feels at peace and fulfilled by her basketball career. The 35-year-old was the number one overall pick by the Los Angeles Sparks in 2012 and is the franchise's all-time leader in scoring, field goals, steals, and double-doubles. She also spent the last decade as president of the WNBA Players Association. And in the NBA, James Harden is staying in Cleveland. The 11-time All-Star has agreed to a reported 3-year, $97 million deal with the Cleveland Cavaliers. With the latest in sports, I'm Morgan Wood on the Black Information Network, your home for Black News First.
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13: On your home for 24/7 news, the Black Information Network. Across the country, healthcare costs are hitting Black families harder than most, and Georgia is no exception, where over a third of residents say they've skipped care they needed. That's according to the Robert Wood Johnson Foundation. Camille Busset, who is Executive VP of Programs, told me why on the BIN.
14: A lot of Blacks still do not have jobs that have employer-sponsored healthcare programs. Same thing for Hispanics. And that means that most of the healthcare costs are being borne out of pocket.
13: That's why the foundation is launching One Nation Overcharged, a national campaign calling for a healthcare system that puts people over profits. Organizers say they need more voices to join the movement and push lawmakers toward change. License plate cameras are spreading across the country, and so are the questions about who's watching the watchers. In Jefferson Parish, Louisiana, one of those questions just cost a deputy his job. Investigators say Nathan Rome misused Flock cameras. He ran his ex-fiancee's plate more than 3,200 times over several years. Sheriff Joe Lapinto fired him. Now Lapinto wants tighter controls on the system itself.
15: We are speaking with Flock directly of what can we put into their program to make it better for us to be able to audit, for us to be able to see this in the future.
13: Right now, the system shows who ran the plate. It doesn't show why. Fox 8 in New Orleans asked residents what they think of the cameras. They're split.
16: I suppose it has its benefits for tracking criminals and stolen cars and that type of thing. I guess it's good. Anything that has a good can be misused, and that's the problem.
17: I mean, I know that they're trying to protect us and all, but if they're also looking into private citizens' information, then obviously that's not what we want.
13: Lapinto says Jefferson Parish is working with Flock now on better audit tools. He wants them in place before the next deputy crosses the line. Well, it looks like New Orleans may lean on Mardi Gras to help close a budget gap. City Council is weighing a new fee on Carnival crews, $850 for every float or truck that rolls in a parade. The city says it's $4 million short. That's the difference between what Carnival brings in and what it costs to run it. Council calls it the Carnival Gap Adjustment for Parades Fee. The money would cover public safety, traffic control, route management, barricades, and emergency crews. And finally, Georgia is becoming an AI powerhouse. A new national study ranks Metro Atlanta 10th on the continent for specialized tech talent. The firm behind it is CBRE. The numbers are striking. Georgia's AI workforce grew nearly 55% in just 1 year. It now tops 19,000 workers. That outpaces growth across the entire continent. Analysts say AI roles now make up nearly a third of all open tech listings nationwide. I'm Esther Dillard on your home for Black News First, the Black Information Network.
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2: Well, Wu-Tang Clan fans have a new documentary to look forward to. Netflix has acquired The Disciple, a Wu-Tang Fable, a feature-length film that explores the legendary group's impact through the eyes of devoted fans and the culture they helped create. The documentary is set to premiere on the streaming platform in October and features appearances from several Wu-Tang members, offering insights into the group's legacy, influence, and enduring connection with generations of listeners. And Jamie Foxx is returning to stand-up with a brand new Hulu comedy special. The Oscar-winning actor and comedian announced Jamie Foxx, Take Care of Yourself, which premieres October 7th on Hulu and Disney Plus internationally. The special is being described as Foxx's most personal and honest chapter yet, following his acclaimed 2024 Netflix special that addressed his recovery from a serious 2023 medical emergency. Foxx says he's bringing a fresh perspective to the stage, blending comedy, life lessons, and self-care. The special marks his first stand-up project for Hulu. With the latest in entertainment at 17 and 47 minutes past each hour, I'm Bree Wood on the Black Information Network, your home for Black News First.
3: On August 7th, 1948, Alice Coachman made history as the first Black woman to win an Olympic gold medal. Her victory in the high jump at the London Olympic Summer Games cemented her legacy as a trailblazer in sports and beyond. Coachman was born in Albany, Georgia in 1923 and grew up in the segregated South, where opportunities for Black athletes, particularly women, were scarce. Despite these challenges, her determination was undeniable. She trained barefoot on dirt roads with homemade equipment, proving that passion can overcome the biggest obstacles. At the 1948 Olympics, Coachman's high jump cleared the bar at 5'6" 1/8", and she became the first Black woman to win a gold medal. Beyond the track, Coachman became a role model and advocate for young athletes, encouraging them to pursue their dreams regardless of any barriers along the way. As we celebrate all of our country's gold medal winners, let's also take a moment to remember Alice Coachman, the first Black woman to win an Olympic gold medal. This is Bree Wood for the Black Information Network.
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5: On your home for 24/7 News, the Black Information Network. Dozens of protesters, many of whom are Black, showed up in support of Father Michael Flager outside of the Archdiocese headquarters in Chicago. They showed up for Flager, who is facing sexual abuse allegations. Protesters say Flager should be restored back in the pulpit immediately.
6: And he has a lot of haters out there, basically because of his stance, of his support for the Black community. He's a strong advocate for the uplift of the Black community.
7: They're trying to hurt Father Mike. The longer the wait, the greater the hurt.
5: Meanwhile, the Chicago Archdiocese says they're committed to conducting a thorough and impartial investigation. They will not be pressured into giving special treatment to anyone. A letter was sent to church leaders accusing Flager of sexually abusing a minor female more than 30 years ago. The Lil Durk trial has begun with jury selection almost 2 years after the Chicago rapper's arrest for murder for hire.
8: This is in connection with an attempted hit on Quando Rondo that resulted in the death of the rapper's cousin. The judge is allowing background checks on potential jurors, with the defense team successfully arguing for this measure. Lil Durk faces multiple charges, including conspiracy to commit murder for hire and use of firearms in furtherance of a crime of violence resulting in death. The trial is expected to be lengthy and complex, with evidence such as texts, music videos, and interviews being allowed for presentation. I'm Mike Island on the Black Information Network.
5: We've learned about a plan to redevelop the shuttered Fort City Mall on Chicago's southwest side. Also, that plan is making its way to the City Council Zoning Committee.
9: The proposal to convert the property into a huge industrial complex was approved by the City Council Planning Commission. This resident opposes the plan.
10: Working class communities deserve more than just more jobs.
9: Opponents of the proposal would prefer an entertainment district. A judge did shut down the Fort City Mall earlier this summer due to poor conditions and safety issues. I'm Perry Williams.
5: Black Detroit rapper Sada Baby, whose real name is Kasada Sorrell, received 6 months probation for a felony drug charge following a 2025 traffic stop. Sorrell pleaded no contest to the charge as part of a plea agreement with an additional habitual offender charge dropped. The arrest stemmed from a 2025 traffic stop where cops found pills in his car. Now our Washington Roundup. An aircraft carrier named after a black military hero may be renamed after President Trump. The USS Doris Miller is named after a World War II sailor who dragged wounded soldiers to safety during the attack on Pearl Harbor and shot down a Japanese fighter plane with an anti-aircraft gun. He became the first black service member to receive the Navy's second highest honor, the Navy Cross. The White House is announcing new sanctions against Cuba as part of the Trump administration's pressure campaign against Havana. The latest sanctions are aimed at leaders of the Cuban Institute of Friendship with the Peoples, with Secretary of State Marco Rubio saying exploits educational exchange in order to radicalize subversives. He said in a statement the Trump administration will not stand by while a hostile foreign power seeks to exploit our freedoms. And that's your Washington Roundup. I'm Mike Moore on your home for 24/7 News, the Black Information Network.
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11: In 2019, marine scientists discovered the remains of the Clotilda at the bottom of Alabama's

0: Africa Town. Lewis died in 1935 at the age of 94. Africa Town and the Clotilda are an intricate part of the national conversation about reparations, highlighting the lasting legacy of this dark chapter in American history. I'm Andrea Coleman on the Black Information Network.
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2: The IRS says Americans got a much bigger tax payday this year. According to a new Government Accountability Office report, the IRS issued about $296 billion in tax refunds during the 2026 filing season. That is a whopping 17% year-over-year increase, totaling roughly $43 billion more than the 2025 filing season. And according to MoneyWise.com, it was not just because more people were filing. The average refund increased by $333. The IRS also sent out over 8 million additional refunds compared to last year. The White House is affectionately calling the increase the Trump bump, saying the larger refunds are a result of recent tax changes included in President Trump's One Big Beautiful Bill. The Government Accountability Office says new tax deductions like the no tax on tips and no tax on overtime help taxpayers get more money back. Money News at 24 and 54 minutes past each hour. I'm Nicole Deal on your home for Black News First, the Black Information Network.
3: Tammy Eswick with BIN News Now. The city of New Orleans is saying goodbye to a civil rights icon that spent the latter half of his life giving back to the Black community. Jerome Big Duck Smith marched with civil rights leaders like Martin Luther King Jr. He was even in rooms while JFK was working on legislation. Here's Smith speaking to Fox 8.
4: I told him it didn't mean nothing for me to be there. There was nothing I would clap for to meet with him or his brother. And that you will not understand me until you understand that madness is colorblind.
3: Jerome Big Duck Smith was 87 years old. Flock Camera System is on a reputation management tour after a week of stories coming out about cops misusing the technology to spy on romantic partners. They say they've created new guardrails. This as they work to develop drone technology. The Shade Room calls it the most R&B thing ever. Tank performing in the rain in Chicago. Get BIN News Now on demand 24/7 on the iHeartRadio app.
5: I'm Mike Stevens on your home for Black News First, the Black Information Network. Here's your top stories this hour. The BIN continues to follow the events related to the fate of Black Texas teenager Carmelo Anthony.
6: I made it my life's mission to ensure our children are loved, nurtured, and supported every step of the way.
5: That was his mother speaking to reporters after he stabbed a white teenager to death in Texas at a high school track meet. After he was convicted and sentenced to 35 years in prison, the appeal process continues now. His lawyers are still pushing for a new trial. The latest part of that appeal involves lawyers from both sides taking the stand to discuss a so-called gentleman's agreement to keep certain concerning behavior and texts by both teenagers out of the trial to prevent it from becoming more racial than it already was. But that also meant the jury did not hear evidence that may have changed the outcome. It's not known when there will be a decision about a new trial. A lack of air conditioning in apartments and homes for Black families is a big problem around the country, especially during heat waves like the ones currently hitting many places. Well, in largely Black Houston, a new city ordinance will require landlords to provide working air conditioning in all rental properties. The city council approved the measure this week by a vote of 12-2. The ordinance will close a loophole that allow property owners to get by with simply providing window screens. But landlords won't be required to install central air in older buildings. A window unit or a portable air conditioner in each apartment will satisfy the new rules. Well, this is part of a bittersweet moment for a little Black girl in South Florida. The child is a fighter, but she has a long road ahead in her recovery. The little girl was able to leave the hospital burn unit after spending the last several months there. Almost 60% of the body of the 11-year-old was burned in a car fire. Her brother was driving when the crash happened. It caused his sister to be so severely injured.
7: It's very emotional. It's a very emotional day for each and every one of us.
5: Black medical professionals, hospital staff, and firefighters of all backgrounds were there to support Abigail as she was wheeled out of the hospital.
8: A definite

0: is a testament to the amazing team that we have here at the Miami Burn Center. It's been hard on all of us, I would say, emotionally and physically.
1: This is the firefighter who pulled her out of the burning car.
2: The strength it takes to be in that situation and handle it the way she has is incredible. Every time I see her, every time I get to talk to her, she's laughing, she's smiling. It's a type of like beauty and strength that is just a blessing from God. It's so great to see her get to this point.
1: And while she's home now, doctors say she will still be coming back for treatments with hope better days are ahead. For more stories of interest to the Black community, log on to BINnews.com. 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
5: On December 9th, 1946, in Philadelphia, Howard Stanley Frankie Beverly was born. In 1970, he would form the group Raw Soul, which later was renamed Maze. Under the mentorship of Marvin Gaye, Frankie Beverly and Maze would go on to give us 9 gold albums. Beverly and May's live experience was more like a party than a concert. Dressed in his signature all white, crowds would stand at their feet and sing to the top of their lungs.
6: Ooh, and pain. I like sunshine and rain.
5: Sadly, on September 10th, 2024, Frankie Beverly left us with hits for lifetimes to come.

0: I'm Kevin Brown on your home for 24/7 News, the Black Information Network. And here's what's happening right now. Police are investigating a double homicide on Chicago's West Side. Correspondent Perry Williams has more.
1: The family of Joanne Perry says she was an innocent bystander as she was on her way to the store in the 300 block of South Pulaski.
2: 10 seconds is all it takes to think about the outcomes, the recourse of which caused other people pain and heartbreak. It's just not right.
1: Authorities say the second victim was the target, and he died from multiple gunshot wounds. The shooter and another suspect left the scene in a black vehicle. I'm Perry Williams.
0: One person is injured following a shooting at a park in West Seattle, Washington State. The Seattle Police Department says a 40-year-old man was shot around 1:50 yesterday afternoon in Rocks Hill Park. Firefighters found him suffering from multiple gunshot wounds and took him to the hospital, where he was last listed in serious condition. Police say they're still searching for the suspect. A black man, Anthony Alonzo, who had been arrested on murder charges in the San Francisco Bay Area, had always maintained his innocence. The Alameda County District Attorney's Office recently dismissed the murder case against him due to a lack of proof and problems with the evidence. Ballistic tests on the suspected murder weapon ultimately vindicated Alonzo, confirming his innocence. Despite spending almost 2 years in jail, he was released after the case was dismissed. The victim, DeAndre Irvin, was shot and killed in Oakland in 2022, and Alonzo was arrested 2 weeks later, but was not charged until 2 years later. Crews are still working to restore power to thousands of customers in northwest Indiana after last week's storm. Gary, Indiana, with the largest black population in the state, has the most residents impacted by the storms in the area. The Northern Indiana Public Service Company says it's working around the clock to resolve the issue, including bringing in assistance from out of state. The company expects power to be restored to remaining customers in Gary by midnight on August 25th. And now to the San Francisco Bay Area. A teenager is in hot water for allegedly bringing a gun to school in San Francisco. Police officers were called to a school on Scott Street late Wednesday morning after the student was allegedly found with the firearm. No injuries were reported, and there was no threat to the school. The suspect was taken into custody, and charges against them are pending. Seattle Public Schools and the Seattle Education Association are in a race against time to reach a new contract agreement before the start of the upcoming school year. The current contract is set to expire on August 31st, and the teachers' union has threatened to strike if the deal isn't reached. The union's bargaining proposals focus on student outcomes, including reasonable class sizes, support for students' social, emotional, and behavioral needs, and improvements to the special education program. While the school district is facing an $87 million budget deficit, the union is asking for salary increases at a more modest rate. Parents are hopeful that the 2026-2027 school year won't be delayed, with some expressing support for educators in the labor negotiations. I'm Kevin Brown on your home for Black News First, the Black Information Network.
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8: In 2005, investigators in Palm Beach, Florida began uncovering a dark secret.
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8: There was a wealthy man in Palm Beach who was offering young girls a way to make money. That man was Jeffrey Epstein, and he had set up a system designed to bring him underage girls. Local police and the federal government would investigate and, by their count, find dozens of victims. Epstein would become one of the world's most infamous predators, a man who could have faced decades in prison but served just 13 months in his own wing of a county jail.
11: Why would you cut this deal with Jeffrey Epstein?
8: Epstein's abuse would span years and cross state lines.
12: New York, Palm Beach, New Mexico, Paris. Virgin Islands, and each one of those residences is an alleged crime scene.
8: 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Truth and Lies, Jeffrey Epstein.
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15: Water consumption, environmental impacts, and you have electric power, all those things, and we need to make sure that we have our rules in place.
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18: VIN News this hour, I'm Terry McCready. Progressive Senator Bernie Sanders is throwing his support behind Florida's Black state representative, Angie Nixon, who pulled off an upset victory in the state's Senate Democratic primary.
19: They need housing, right? They need universal health care. They want universal child care to help lower their costs so that they can just be able to live without struggling or anything like that.
18: Nixon on CNN. Sanders wrote on social media, Angie Nixon is proof that organized people can take on organized money and win. Outspent more than 16-1, she won in a landslide. Working people all over the country are sick and tired of status quo politics and status quo policies. A gracious Nixon took to social media saying in part, Senator Bernie Sanders has been a champion for working people his entire career, and I'm proud to have stood alongside him in 2016. And to carry that fight forward. A Missouri judge says a state congressional map that was redrawn to favor Republicans may be used in the midterm elections. The judge ruling in Jefferson City that it was too late to hold a referendum on redistricting and said changing the maps at this late juncture is not just impractical, it is impossible. The group that filed the lawsuit is appealing to the state Supreme Court. L.A.'s Black Mayor Karen Bass and Councilwoman Nithya Raman are clashing ahead of the November election. At a debate in Sherman Oaks this week, Bass and Raman addressed homelessness, policing, and their support for Hollywood. Bass said Raman has a weak legislative record and missed meetings when it was time to vote on a tax credit supporting the entertainment industry. Raman went after Bass's signature program to address homelessness, calling it too expensive and unsustainable. Bass blamed Raman's vote against increasing the size of the LAPD for the recruitment issues it's currently facing. President Trump in South Carolina today stumping for Republican Senator Darlene Graham.
20: Most importantly, I want to thank the Republican voters of South Carolina for having confidence in me. I look forward to the next 2 weeks, meeting with you, listening to your concerns, and telling you more about me and my conservative values.
18: Graham speaking to her supporters after advancing in the Senate primary runoff. Trump is headlining a rally at the Myrtle Beach Convention Center. Graham is facing Congressman Ralph Norman in South Carolina's Republican Senate primary runoff on Tuesday. The special Senate primary came after Senator Lindsey Graham's sudden death, the governor appointing his sister Darlene to serve out the remainder of his term, and she's running for his full term. Democrats are deciding between Boston, Denver, and Philadelphia for the 2028 DNC. Democratic National Committee Chair Ken Martin discussing the decision on his X platform, saying each city presented a strong bid. Atlanta and Chicago were trimmed off the final list of potential sites. Denver has been the site of a growing progressive movement within the party, and Boston has a strong Democratic donor base. Philadelphia is in a key swing state that President Trump won in his last presidential election. Stay informed, stay connected, and subscribe. Follow VIN News This Hour wherever you get your podcasts. I'm Terry McCready for the Black Information Network.
21: Here's what's trending this hour. The city of New Orleans is saying goodbye to a civil rights icon that spent the latter half of his life giving back to the Black community. Jerome Big Duck Smith marched with civil rights leaders like Martin Luther King Jr. Smith was 87 years old. Plus, Black cameras are on a reputation management tour after a week of headlines dealing with cops behaving badly. And the Shade Room calls it the most R&B thing ever. Check out Tank in Chicago singing in the rain. I'm Tammy S. with, and that's what's trending.
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1: A Boston Celtics legend is getting a permanent tribute at his HBCU. Sam Jones, a 10-time NBA champion and Naismith Basketball Hall of Famer, will be honored with a sculpture at North Carolina Central University where his basketball career began. Jones played at NCCU from 1951 to 1954 and again during the 1956-57 season, finishing his college career with 1,745 points, still second on the school's all-time scoring list. He went on to spend all 12 seasons of his NBA career with the Boston Celtics, winning 10 championships and earning 5 All-Star selections. Known as Mr. Clutch, Jones scored more than 15,000 points during his NBA career. The sculpture will be unveiled before the NCCU men's basketball game against South Carolina State and will remain on permanent display inside the McDougald McLendon Arena. With the latest in HBCU news, I'm Morgan Wood on the Black Information Network.
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3: The opinions expressed in this commentary are those of the author and do not necessarily represent those of BIN and its founding partners and employees. Now it's time to bring the funk with Roland S. Martin.
4: How many times have y'all heard me say ballots always beats bucks? In Florida, U.S. Senate race, Alex Vindman raised $16.4 million, racked up numerous endorsements. State Representative Angie Nixon raised barely more than $1 million, and then she crushes him in the Democratic primary. I talked to her on Roland Martin Unfiltered about how she won.
5: This was all about good old grassroots organizing. And so I have been an organizer for nearly 2 decades here in the state of Florida, and I've built up a coalition all across the state of Florida. I don't know why people seem to forget that I have led statewide organizations working to build power in low-income and hardworking communities for nearly 2 decades. And we had a great message, and Ashley Moody and Donald Trump, they're so out of touch. And we were able to really talk about the issues that people cared about. The fact that they were working less and less and less and making more money and getting richer. And meanwhile, hardworking everyday people were working more and still struggling just to stay ahead. And so the people across the state of Florida, across this country, they are tired of the status quo. They are tired of the same old thing. They are tired of politicians that are only looking out for their billionaire friends and family and these corrupt corporations and campaign donors. They're ready for change and they trust me, right? Like, I have been doing the work for, again, nearly 2 decades. And so the people in the state of Florida trust me. I ran up numbers in Duval County where I'm from, 80%. I'm so happy that my county turned out for me. It was amazing.
4: And if we turn out in November, she could win. I'm Roland Martin of the Black Information Network.
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3: But on your home for 24/7 news. The Black Information Network. The DMV is leading the nation in violence prevention, with Washington, D.C. ranked number one and Baltimore, Maryland coming in at number two for the second year in a row. The rankings from the Community Justice Action Fund evaluated 100 cities based on factors including violence intervention, addressing root causes, and investment in prevention. During a recent press conference focused on gun safety and storage, Congressman Kwaisi Mfume praised Baltimore Mayor Brandon Scott's efforts to reduce gun violence.
8: There's so many nameless and faceless individuals in this city and elsewhere who won't see another year because of violence. And so the work you've done to drive down the murder rate, the rate of shootings and everything else to make communities safer is very important. Sometimes people don't feel safe simply because they've not felt safe in many, many years, but they are much safer. And that's the statistic and that's the bottom line.
3: Mayor Scott says Baltimore's progress comes from being intentional about public safety, including investing in intervention and prevention alongside constitutional law enforcement.
9: We're talking about saving lives. Far too often, we've seen how careless gun ownership has led to preventable deaths, especially among young people.
3: As part of those prevention efforts, Mayor Scott, Johns Hopkins University, and the Enoch Pratt Free Library have launched a safe firearm storage program. The initiative provides free cable locks and free biometric safes at select library branches. The program was funded with $245,000 secured by Congressman Mfume. Baltimore residents 18 and older can pick up devices anonymously without having to answer questions. The focus on safe firearm storage comes as a 12-year-old boy in Northeast D.C. is facing manslaughter charges in connection with a deadly shooting last month. The boy told the judge he was playing with his older brother's gun inside their home on July 11th when it went off, killing 13-year-old Ahmad Mims. The 13-year-old will remain detained at the D.C. Youth Services Center. A judge has also ordered a mental health evaluation with another hearing scheduled next week. And D.C. students are showing gains in reading proficiency, but continue to struggle to reach pre-pandemic math performance levels. Education officials released the latest D.C. CAPE test results recently, showing small improvements in both English language arts and math. Nearly 40% of students are considered proficient in reading, while just over 28% are proficient in math. Education leaders say math scores have improved every year since 2022, but more work is needed to close the gap and reach pre-pandemic levels. I'm Morgan Wood on the Black Information Network, your home for Black news first.
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7: the DNC announced it's suing the Trump administration, seeking records related to potential federal seizure of ballots, voting machines, and other elected equipment,
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11: Over 50 police officers have already been charged with stalking people using flock cameras.
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12: The family of Keith Porter is demanding answers nearly 8 months after the Black Los Angeles father was fatally shot by an off-duty ICE agent.
7: That matters to you. 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
13: 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The online shopping giant is pushing a major expansion of its Prime Air drone delivery program into nearly 500 cities and towns across the U.S. by the end of the year. It's all part of the company's ambitious efforts to speed up deliveries, and it's not just limited to Prime members, but Prime members who are using the drone delivery service will get lower prices, like free delivery on eligible orders of $50 or more, and a delivery fee of just $2.99 for eligible orders under $50. And here's something else that's important. The items must be small enough to fit in the drone and are usually for items weighing 5 pounds or less. The expansion into more major cities means more customers could soon receive eligible orders by drone, with packages flown directly from local fulfillment centers to designated delivery locations. Amazon says the goal is to reduce delivery times and increase convenience. Money news at 24 and 54 minutes past each hour. I'm Nicole Deal on your home for Black News First, the Black Information Network.
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14: On your home for 24/7 news, the Black Information Network. Many communities across the U.S. continue to push back against data centers. Historically, Black communities have dealt with chemical plants and other environmental concerns where they live. Data centers are a newer wrinkle, which apparently are creating more environmental issues. According to Fox 28, data centers and developers say their projects benefit communities by creating new jobs and provide a boost to local economic development. They also say the centers help to develop increased property tax revenue and business opportunities. Data centers are in operation in places like Virginia, Texas, and California, and house more than 4,000 centers. In Tennessee, a Black mayor is holding the data centers accountable, ensuring that they are in compliance with regulations. Take Memphis, for instance. Mayor Paul Young tells WHBQ he is looking at all angles regarding compliance of data centers.
15: They're using closed-loop systems for water to reduce water consumption, looking at controls on the air emissions. All of those are things that we want to codify, and any other projects that come to our community, we want to make sure that they're abiding by the same rules.
14: The African-American mayor is also dealing with another big issue regarding new technology and fighting crime. Flock cameras. Flock is a brand name for the cameras, which are manufactured by Flock Safety. The cameras capture photos of passing vehicles. They get the license plate numbers and the make and model and color of a vehicle. Young says they are helpful and cites the success of tracking down a man who went on a shooting spree in his city a few years ago.
15: Once we knew what car he was in, every time that car passed one of our Flock cameras, we were able to identify where he was in real time. We need assets like that as a part of our crime fighting toolkit, but what we have to do is make sure that it's responsibly used.
14: Young, like his counterparts across the U.S., is making sure to curb violations by law enforcement personnel in the use of the camera systems. A black city council president in a Midwest city is running for mayor against the white incumbent who is a member of the same political party. According to ABC6, while the contest isn't about race, Council President Shannon Harden says he is looking for a change in the way the city is being run.
10: And I believe the way we've always done things is part of what is keeping us from doing better. But the people have to be a part of it.
14: Harden, in a recent press conference in Columbus, Ohio, announcing his run for mayor, explains how he will operate differently than incumbent Mayor Andrew Ginther.
10: As your mayor, I will be present in the community, not just when election is coming up, but all the time. I will listen to everybody, not just the folks who can write a big check. I won't be afraid to call out those in power when I believe they are wrong, including those in my own party.
14: Harden has served as city council president since 2018. Ginther was elected mayor in 2015 and is in his third term, ABC6 says. The 25th anniversary of the September 11th, 2001 attacks will be marked by the MLB Network with a new documentary. It's called When America Took the Field and will make its debut on Thursday, September 10th. The two-hour documentary will take a deep dive into how baseball brought Americans together following the attacks. I'm Mike Island on your home for Black News First, the Black Information Network.
7: In 1942, during the height of World War II, the U.S. Marine Corps opened its doors to black recruits for the very first time, but not at Camp Lejeune. Instead, they went to a segregated facility known as Montford Point in North Carolina. These brave black men, more than 20,000 strong, trained under harsh conditions, fighting racism and doubt while preparing to defend a country that didn't defend them. From the Pacific Islands to the Korean War, Montford Point Marines proved their courage on and off the battlefield, paving the way for a full integration of the Marine Corps in 1949. And now their legacy lives on in every Marine who serves with honor and in the proud history of black excellence and sacrifice that helped shape America's freedom. The Montford Point Marines, the first to fight for a nation still learning to be free. For the Black Information Network, I'm Mike Stevens.
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3: I'm Tammy Eswick with BIN News Now. Black residents in Gary, Indiana are begging for help after being without power for going on 2 weeks. Many have taken to social media to share their stories. The outages plague about 45,000 homes and businesses. The outages happened after storms August 11th. Here's Gary Mayor Eddie Melton.
18: The latest restoration for, I believe, with 95 to 100% will be August 25th.
3: We're following developing news out of McKinney, Texas. Carmelo Anthony's appeal for a new trial denied. According to WLTX News 19, Anthony's legal team does have a chance to appeal. Well, actor Michael Wright has passed away this week. He was best known for his breakout role in The Five Heartbeats, playing Eddie King Jr. Wright's wife, Susan, confirmed the news on his social media page. Michael Wright was 70 years old. Get BIN News Now on demand 24/7 on the iHeartRadio app.
12: I'm Bree Wood on your home for 24/7 News, the Black Information Network. Here's what's happening in your region right now. Faith leaders and members of multiple religious communities gathered outside Central Synagogue in Midtown Manhattan to show support for the Jewish community following an attack during a Shabbat service last Friday. Nassau County Executive and gubernatorial candidate Bruce Blakeman was among those attending the rally.
19: We have to fight anti-Semitism. We have to fight the attack on American values. We have to fight against anti-Christianity, which is raising its ugly head also.
12: Supporters also called on Mayor Zahram Mamdani to tone down what they described as anti-Israel rhetoric. Meanwhile, 46-year-old Larry Montes is facing federal hate crime charges after authorities say he assaulted a woman inside the synagogue. The investigation is ongoing. A mystery surrounding a human skull donated to a Goodwill store in Chelsea, Michigan has taken a new turn. Police now say forensic testing determined the skull belonged to a black woman between the ages of 20 and 49, and it was not a medical or teaching specimen as initially suspected. The skull was discovered at a Goodwill donation site in January, wrapped in a shirt and covered with traces of soil. After months of investigation and more than 20 public tips, authorities have been unable to identify either the woman or the person who donated the skull. The case has now been turned over to the FBI, which will conduct additional DNA testing at its crime lab in Quantico, Virginia. Investigators are asking anyone with information to contact Chelsea Police. President Trump says he wants the United States to remain the global leader in cryptocurrency and emerging technology. Speaking at the White House, Trump voiced strong support for Bitcoin and other digital assets, saying maintaining America's dominance in crypto is key to preserving its broader technological leadership.
20: We're ensuring that America remains the undisputed leader, not only in Bitcoin and crypto, but also technologies like prediction markets, artificial intelligence, and much more.
12: The president was joined by cryptocurrency executives and technology industry leaders for the event, which also served as a kickoff for the Commodity Futures Trading Commission's Innovation Advisory Committee. Trump said the administration wants to ensure innovation continues to grow in the U.S. rather than moving overseas. Ku Klux Klan recruitment flyers have been discovered in Dearborn Heights in Michigan following this week's anti-Muslim demonstration surrounding the Dearborn City Council meeting. The flyers, linked to the Trinity White Knights of the Ku Klux Klan in Ohio,